0: We are dealing with up to 60 kilometer winds. There's an ongoing yellow rainfall warning. It is four with light rain.
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9: What a two-month ride it always is. Hockey fans across the country have spent the last 2 months packing arenas, cheering on their local major junior hockey teams, trying to win one of the toughest championships in all of hockey, the Memorial Cup. And for fans in Kitchener, it has been an extra special ride because the Kitchener Rangers, the champions of the Ontario Hockey League, have made it all the way to the finish line. The Kitchener Rangers will play for the Memorial Cup this weekend. And to tell us about this amazing sports journey is my colleague from 570 News Radio in Kitchener, the play-by-play voice of the Kitchener Rangers, the host of the Mike Farwell Show. Mike Farwell, great to hear from you again.
10: Great to be with you, Rob. Thanks very much for having me.
9: So when you think back to when the junior hockey season started back late September, October, what would you say the expectations were at that time for this team, the Kitchener Rangers?
10: Here's the funny thing about that question, Rob. So the Kitchener Rangers are a unique organization in that they are a community-owned team. So in a nutshell, the season's ticket holders actually all have a single voting share with the volunteer board of directors, and they attend an annual general meeting, which happens at the beginning of every season. So we were about a week or two away from the start of this past season, mid-September, at the annual general meeting, when the general manager of the Rangers Hockey Club, Mike McKenzie, announced, and directly, because I referenced the quote a number of times through the season, but after the Rangers got as far as the third round of the playoffs last year, Mike McKenzie at that annual general meeting said, anything less than a championship will be a disappointment this season. And I'm pretty sure he meant Ontario Hockey League championship, not necessarily Memorial Cup, but you win the league championship. Obviously, you

0: he didn't specify, but did say anything less than a championship would be a disappointment. So really from day one of this past season, the goal was to do what the Kitchener Rangers did. They finished that off on May the 12th, sweeping the Barry Colts in the OHL final to win the J. Ross Robertson Cup. That's the trophy that you get for winning the Ontario Hockey League. First time the Rangers have done that in 18 years. And what makes it even funnier when I think back on that is, again, that was the stated expectation from day one. But I think on the season, and to be here now playing the final game by hook or by crook Sunday afternoon, Sunday evening is the last game of this season. And you're going to play that game for the chance to win the ultimate championship. And as you said, one of the toughest trophies to win in all of hockey, that being the Memorial Cup. It's hard to wrap my head around. This is why you play. This is why you, you go out and you try every night to, you know, win the regular season games, win playoff rounds, et cetera. But to think that we're actually here still catches me a little bit off guard at times.
1: But when did you start thinking, Mike Farwell, you know what, this could be the Rangers' year?
0: Well, I kind of hate to admit this, Rob, but I've been with this team for a very long time now. And having gone 18 years between these championships, it's not that you never thought it would happen. It's just that you kind of forgot what it was like, if I can put it that way. And so, look, when the trade deadline came around on January the 9th this year, again, I'll reference General Manager Mike McKenzie, who made terrific moves to really build a team that was designed to do this very thing, to go deep into the playoffs, the championship experience, et cetera. So the moves that were made, when you look at them on paper, you say, okay, this guy has made the biggest moves of any team in the Ontario Hockey League. He's very serious. The Rangers have to be one of the favorites. So absolutely, by the second week of January of 2026, we had a feeling this was a team that could do this. It's just still weird after all this time to be back in this spot. But the last several months, we've certainly believed this was a possibility.
1: Cool. You know, it's so rare. I mean, some junior hockey fans never get to see this. The Rangers, according to my internet research, won the Memorial Cup twice, 1982 and 2003. Sound right to you?
0: So, that is absolutely correct, yeah.
1: It's a generational thing. I mean, you're talking decades if it ever happens. What has this meant to the city of Kitchener, to the Kitchener-Waterloo region? What has the buzz been like?
0: Yeah, that's an excellent question. And I think I would sum it up thusly. The city is almost vibrating with the excitement from this. And generational is the perfect word. It was said along this journey as we got into the playoffs and this Rangers team was really dominating. They went 16-2 through their playoff run. And it was pointed out that these younger fans in particular today are one day going to be wearing jerseys with names like O'Reilly and Andonofsky and Edwards, the stars of this Rangers team, on their backs. When you look around the arena now, you'll still see some that harken back to that 82 team and a player by the name of Brian Bellows, who I'm sure hockey fans, you don't have to be a junior hockey fan to know the name Brian Bellows, right? We've had Gabe Landeskog through here. Derek Roy was the captain of the last Memorial Cup team in 2003. Those jerseys are still, you know, being worn around the rink. But after you do something like this, the players that are on this team this season will be the names on the backs of jerseys for this next generation, because they are experiencing this. It's the first OHL championship in 18 years. It's the first chance at a Memorial Cup in 23. So generational is precisely the word to use for it.
1: Mike Farwell is with us. He's the play-by-play voice of the Kitchener Rangers. He's in Kelowna at the Memorial Cup. From 570 News Radio in Kitchener, a few more minutes with him coming up. I'm Rob Snow. This is News Radio.

0: from the 660 News Traffic Center. I'm Rob Priest. Starting in the northwest, that earlier crash on 14th Street and 21st Avenue, as well as northbound Stony Trail approaching Scenic Acres Link, have both been cleared away, so things are starting to move a little bit smoother in those locations. Finishing things off in the city, over in the southeast on Stony Trail up by 130th Avenue, there's another ongoing traffic collision obstructing the southbound road, and this will also have an effect on the southbound off-ramp. But real quick for you C-Train riders, due to ongoing mechanical issues, the Blue Line trains are running 10 minutes behind schedule between Saddletown to Downtown West and Kirby stations, and the Red Line is 10 minutes behind schedule between Stampede and Somerset. 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And now it is time for the forecast from Environment Canada. Tonight's going to bring things down to 4 with heavy rainfall. That rain will continue into Monday at 8 and Tuesday at 10, but Wednesday is going to reach a high of 16 with a mix of sun and cloud. Right now in Calgary, we're dealing with up to 51 kilometer winds with light rain, and it is 4 degrees with an ongoing yellow rainfall warning.
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13: Mike Farwell is with me. The host of the Mike Farwell Show. He's the play-by-play voice of the Kitchener Rangers. He's in Kelowna at the Memorial Cup, Kitchener Rangers in the final. Mike is with 570 News Radio in Kitchener. I remember the last time the Ottawa 67s won the Memorial Cup. It was 1999, and they defeated the Calgary Hitmen. I hate to remind our Calgary listeners about that game. 7-6 in overtime. It was in Ottawa at the Civic Center. And to celebrate, a player named Lance Galbraith of the Ottawa 67s jumped into the Rideau Canal, which you don't want to go swimming in the Rideau Canal unless you've had all your shots. But I wanted to ask you, Mike, like, if the Kitchener Rangers win this thing, what would be a unique Kitchener way to celebrate?
14: Oh, that is an excellent question. I mean, we do have the Grand River that one could jump into, but I don't think that's quite as exciting as the Rideau Canal. Perhaps we could climb to the top of the historic Pioneer Tower, although it's not really high enough to shout from, you know, like a mountaintop like I'm enjoying out here in Kelowna. But those would be a couple of ways that perhaps, you know, there's a great big public square in downtown Kitchener in front of City Hall with an ice surface, a hockey rink in the wintertime. Perhaps we could use the fountain there to splash around a little bit in celebration. You know, a few ideas.
13: Okay. Well, let's get to the particulars. Who do you think the Rangers are going to play? When is the game, and how can our listeners hear it on the radio?
14: The semifinal game will be played tonight here in Kelowna between the Western Hockey League champion Everett Silvertips and the Quebec champions, the Chicoutimi Saguenayens. The winner of that team will advance to the championship on Sunday. The game is currently set for 7 p.m. Eastern time Sunday evening, but I'm led to believe that the league hasn't confirmed yet, but it sounds like if the Montreal Canadiens manage to win tonight and force a sixth game in their playoff series with Carolina, we will get bumped to 9 p.m. Eastern time on Sunday so that there's time for fans to enjoy the Habs Hurricanes game first. So we'll see. But the league is still sticking to 7 p.m. Eastern, subject to change, on Sunday evening. And we will have the game on 570 News Radio. We'll have a pregame show that starts 30 minutes before puck drop. And all of the Rangers fans certainly in Kitchener will enjoy. And we often get fans because they can listen online from other parts of Canadian junior hockey. They enjoy tuning into the radio broadcast. So 570 News Radio is the place on Sunday night, 7 o'clock Eastern time.
13: So I have to ask you, when you get back to hosting the Mike Farwell show, what are you going to talk about?
14: Rob, it's going to be such a letdown. Like, how does one even come back from this and go back to the issues of the day? I'm sure we will spend a good deal of time talking about this tournament and this city where I've had the chance to enjoy the past 9 days or so. And just quick, if I can go back, that story you shared about the 99 championship, I met a couple of Calgary Hitmen fans here in Kelowna. Kim Thomas, nicknamed Santa, and Dave Gorsline, nicknamed Bubba. And Santa and Bubba are the co-conspirators for the Junior Hockey Junkies. They went all the way to Ottawa for that Memorial Cup in 99 because they're Calgary Hitmen fans. They have not stopped coming to Memorial Cups since, 27 straight.
13: Yeah, I read that at the 570 News website this morning. It's a great piece. Check it out. Is. Look, enjoy the ride. Whatever way it turns out for the Kitchener Rangers, it's been a heck of a season, Mike Farwell. And congratulations all around. Thank you for the time today.
14: Always a pleasure, Rob. Thanks for having me.
13: Mike Farwell from 570 News Radio in Kitchener, the play-by-play voice of the Kitchener Rangers. This is News Radio.
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0: From the 660 News Center, I'm Rob Priest. Slick city streets, rising river waters, and the rain is still coming down here in Calgary. And 660's meteorologist Kevin Stanfield has an update on the situation so far as the city remains under a rainfall warning.
6: Over 12 hours from midnight Sunday to noon, up to 40 millimeters of rain has fallen across the greater Calgary area. As we look a little further north, up to 50 millimeters have fallen, and this band stretches all the way down toward the Lethbridge area. Another 10 plus millimeters of rain will fall by the end of the day, meaning Calgary has seen upwards of 50 millimeters of rainfall today.
0: And Environment Canada is out with rain warnings for Calgary and many surrounding areas, and they are also warning that water will likely pool on roads and in low-lying areas, so be prepared to dodge puddles. They also advise those on the highways to not drive through flooded areas and watch for washouts near rivers, creeks, and culverts. And you can stick with 660 News, and we'll bring you the latest in traffic and weather together on the ones. And speaking of which, from the 660 News Traffic Center, I'm Rob Priest. Starting in the southwest on the Cloud Trail between Lake Fraser Gate and James McKevitt Road, there is ongoing construction that will be causing delays on the north and southbound roads, so you will want to drive with caution through this area, and if you are approaching from Canyon Meadows Drive, it will be a good idea to avoid it altogether. But elsewhere in the northwest on Sarcee Trail up by 16th Avenue, there is some ongoing construction that will be impacting the northbound traffic circle, so expect tie-ups in this area. Finishing things off over in the downtown area along Center Street between 5th and 9th Avenues, there is big tie-ups that will be clogging up the north and southbound roads, and this will be added to by part of the northbound road being closed off. And also, there are some tie-ups on the east and westbound roads on 17th Avenue, and this will stretch between 14th Street and McLeod Trail. But if you see a problem, give us a call at 403-291-0066. And now it is time for the forecast from Environment Canada. Tonight's going to bring things down to 6 with heavy rainfall. Monday is going to bring that up to a high of 8 with continued rain, and it will keep going into Tuesday at 9. But Wednesday is going to see a high of 16 with cloudy conditions. More traffic and weather in 10 minutes. Several health organizations are urging the federal government to bring down nicotine use among Canadians over the next 2 decades.
15: Executive Director of Action on Smoking and Health, Les Hagen, says nicotine use has grown exponentially among Canadians aged 25 and under, which he says is a huge concern. His organization and others are seeking to bring nicotine use down to less than 5% of the population by 2045. The consensus to reduce consumption came from a 2-day roundtable on reducing tobacco and nicotine use in Canada, held ahead of World No Tobacco Day. Hagen is demanding stricter measures against vaping products, such as flavor restrictions, more health warnings on packaging, and a ban on online sales. Don Mitchell, The Canadian Press.
0: Back here in Alberta, the provincial government will be investing nearly $8 million in a province-wide crackdown on organized crime. And 660's Shilpa Downton has the details.
16: The announcement comes amid ongoing extortion crime targeting the South Asian community in both Calgary and Edmonton. Chairman of the Doshmish Cultural Centre, Ranbir Singh Parmar, calls the funding an imminent lifeline.
17: For the past couple of years, our community has been targeted by ruthless extortion networks. Hardworking business owners and families who came to Alberta for a safe life were suddenly living in fear.
16: Alberta's Minister of Public Safety, Mike Ellis, says the funding will go to Calgary and Edmonton police agencies, as well as the RCMP and Alert, to strengthen investigations into gang activity.
18: There is a reason that we call this organized crime. It's structured, it's deliberate, it's coordinated, and with illegal and often violent activity carried out systematically by sophisticated networks.
16: He says the funds will be used for tools like surveillance, intelligence gathering, digital forensics, and public safety to help police agencies get ahead of evolving threats. I'm Shilpa Downton.
0: We will take a look at some more news in just shy of 30 minutes, but to keep up to date on all our stories, check our website at calgary.citynews.ca.
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13: 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And at Cape Breton University Shannon School of Business, you can follow Barry on the Substack, listen to his podcast. And he joins us every Friday. How are you?
19: I'm doing great. How about you, Rob?
13: Yeah, very good. Fast becoming, Barry, the top national story in the country is that Statistics Canada reported today economic growth stalled in the first quarter, second consecutive decline in GDP, and that means the economy is in a recession, technical recession. So, you know, in Ottawa on Friday in the House of Commons, they had the question period in the morning. That was all the conservatives were demanding of the liberals. What about this recession, recession, recession? Pierre Poilievre's having a news conference right now in Ottawa. He's been hammering away, calling it a full-blown recession, a Carney's recession. So look, must ask you, what should the communication strategy be, do you think, for Prime Minister Mark Carney, now that the economy is in a recession?
19: Well, that's a great question. Of course, you know, this is a very sensitive area for him. I mean, Canadians elected him because he's the guy we can trust to steer the economy in these rough waters we're in. I don't think there's a blame directly attached to this right now. I mean, Canadians know that there's been layoffs, that there's been a dampening of our economy, there's been a rise of inflation. According to David Cleto's most recent polling, now the number one cause of uncertainty is the war in Iran, or whatever you want to call that, event, and its impact on gasoline and on pricing. So right now we know there's complexity. We know that there's, the Americans being a part of the story. But, you know, in the end, you can't keep pointing the fingers to them. They want to see, what are you doing? Now, he's investing a lot in major, you know, we're seeing all the announcements, Germany recently and Sweden, so we're getting a lot of news on investments. But Canadians do want to see, are we really drifting into, a recession can become a depression. And I think that it's just adding to their anxiety level. So what should he do? Well, I think he needs to speak directly to it. I think he's got to, he's got to give a strong and clear, picture of what are we doing here? What are we facing here? And what is the key to getting out of this? You know, within a couple of months of the CUSMA renegotiation commencing, although, again, no news on that, this is a really worrisome time right now. There's a real question mark of uncertainty. And so I think right now he's got to not blame. He's got to look, and seem unrattled by this. He's got to make sure that he is reassuring Canadians that the direction we're taking the country is one that will be a positive, good news, but longer term story.
13: Right. But just on the communication strategy itself, he has no public events, say, scheduled for today. He did an event with the outgoing governor general today at Rideau Hall. He's meeting a Chinese diplomat today in Ottawa. But there's no what I would call front-facing events from the prime minister where he's going to take a question on it, at least not yet. I mean, it's early, right? That could change. But maybe, let me run this by you. He says he made this video, put it on YouTube, forward guidance.
19: Yeah.
13: Do you do something like that, maybe? What do you think?
19: Well, that's from his Bank of Canada and Bank of England days. That's exactly the vehicle they use, forward guidance. It's not used normally in the world of politics. Well, I think, he can't wait too long. He can't be silent about this. I think he needs a statement today. And I think it has to be low-key. Late Friday afternoon is the best time to dump. You take out the trash day in terms of media, right? And that's so right. That's what he's probably going to do. I think he's going to prepare. He's using his time to prepare. What's my statement here? And let's not look like we're changing course as a result of this news. This is part of the challenge we're in. So he has been working hard on this. You saw his thing in New York, his statements there, the Economic Club. So obviously this is the top of mind, and we are looking to him for guidance. And he's got to make sure he doesn't leave long vacuums. I think. I just watched the media availability there of Pierre Poilievre. He thinks he's got a nice nugget here to really, hit him with.
13: Sure.
19: And sure. Yeah.
13: And why not? And inflation is up, unemployment is up, and now the economy is in a recession. Well, what would you expect an opposition leader to do? Of course, you're going to seize on stuff like that. But you mentioned, I want to pivot to this, Mark Carney in New York yesterday saying Canada can make America great again. Mm-hmm. Like using those lines, Canada could make America great again. Like what happened to our relationship will never be the same. Well, nostalgia is not a strategy. What happened to the great rupture, Barry?
19: Yeah, he did a nice blend of Canada strong can make America great again. So he was combining the two. Even Pete Hoekstra liked that. That is the first time the American ambassador has said he liked anything Mark Carney had to say. That's a first. Now, he's in the backyard. He's a block away from, I know exactly where he was. He's a block away from Trump Tower.
0: From the 660 News Traffic Center, I'm Rob Priest. Starting in the southeast on Deerfoot Trail up by Glenmore Trail, there's an ongoing crash impacting the right lane on the northbound side, and this will be causing quite a bit of a delay, so you will need to reroute yourself if you happen to be in the area and potentially use the Southland Drive off-ramp to avoid it. Finishing things off in the city over in the southeast on Stony Trail up by 130th Avenue, there's another ongoing traffic collision obstructing the southbound road, and this will also have an effect on the southbound off-ramp. And elsewhere in the northeast on Center Street up by 70th 2nd Avenue, there is another ongoing collision affecting the northbound road, and these delays will also impact the west and eastbound roads. But if you see a problem, give us a call at 403-291-0066. 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And now it is time for the forecast from Environment Canada. Tonight's going to bring things down to 4 with heavy rainfall. That rain will continue into Monday at 8 and Tuesday at 10. But Wednesday is going to reach a high of 16 with a mix of sun and cloud. Right now in Calgary, we're dealing with up to 51 kilometer winds with light rain. And it is 4 degrees with an ongoing yellow rainfall warning.
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13: Back with Barry McLaughlin from TLC, Transformational Leadership Consultants. It was just a couple of weeks ago we were talking about Tim Hortons facing some new competition in Canada with Dunkin' Donuts moving back into Canada. This week, Tim Hortons announced a plan to hire 10,000 local workers, reduce the hiring of temporary foreign workers. I think Tim Hortons, this is just my own opinion, its push to hire so many temporary foreign workers, I think, hurt its brand in Canada. It now says this decision is purely a business decision. It's tied to higher youth unemployment nationally. What do you think of the news from Tim Hortons, Barry?
19: Well, it's very interesting you say that. I mean, I think a lot of this is brand perception. It was damaged at the very least, and therefore the brand was damaged. When unemployment has risen, when young people can't seem to get jobs, even summer jobs, temporary jobs, when older people would like to have a second income, et cetera, you know, Tim Hortons is a very important player in that kind of thing. And to continue pushing the temporary foreign workers when we have a lot of domestic unemployment, I think was off brand. I think that they, maybe that was true at the height of COVID, I don't know. But now, I think they need to have Canada's donuts. You know, it comes back to the response to Dunkin' Donuts, America's donuts. We need Canada's donuts, even though it's owned by a Brazilian company. Nevertheless, the brand has to be We're Canada's Donuts, and that means Canada's workers. So I think this was the right move to do. It may be a bit late, but at least I think it's an effort to help rebrand. I think they're sliding. I think their brand has slipped over time. And this is a good way to say, listen, we want to, you know, it's Canadians first. Yeah, that's the world we're in, Canadians first. And there's a lot of unemployed people. And these are perfect jobs in a great brand and a great Canadian outlet. So I think that this was the right move, but I think it wasn't purely dollars and cents. I think there was perception playing into this as well.
3: All right. So we have a few minutes left here. You remember when we talked about Jaguar and Jaguar came out with that crazy ad and everybody was wondering, like, are they even advertising a Jaguar automobile? What is this ad all about? That hurt its brand. You would agree. Mm-hmm. That hurt the Jaguar brand. This week, I'm not in the market for a Ferrari, but I like Ferraris. If I won if I win the Lotto Max tonight, maybe I'll think about it. Mm-hmm. Ferrari. What do you think about when you think about Ferrari? This is what I've been asking myself. I think red, sleek, fast, sexy. I think about Miami Vice. I think about Magnum PI. This is all the stuff that comes to mind. So Ferrari's shares, it's a publicly traded company, shares on the stock market. They were sold off this week because it revealed its first ever fully electric vehicle. Ferrari fans slammed the design. They compared it to a Nissan Leaf. I sent you a picture of the two side by side. They look the same, don't they, Barry? Like this, well, It's called the Luce. Yeah. Means light. Yeah. Ferrari Luce. Okay. Yeah. It is uninspiring. I mean, it's $1 million car in Canadian dollars. This is $1 million car. It's got 1,000 horsepower. Goes from 0 to 60 in like 2.5 seconds. Like it, I'm sure it's wonderful to drive. But look at the thing. This is a dull looking car. This could be a Honda. This could be a Toyota. I have nothing against Hondas or Toyotas. I've owned both. Okay. But I want my Ferrari to look exotic. The former CEO of the company said, this is not worth the prancing horse. What do you think? Yeah. Does it hurt the brand?
19: Of course it hurt the brand. I don't think it, like the word luxury sits in my brain, you know, that it doesn't necessarily look that way. It's a sports car, I guess you could say, but I don't actually agree that it looks exactly like Nissan, but Nissan Ireland was very smart. We're flattered that people compare us to you. They're very careful how they worded that. We're flattered by the comparison. So here's the rule of brand marketing. When the wind is going one way, just get in front of it and go with it. Don't fight that. And so they're very smartly, Nissan is not fighting that. No, we're not really. You know what? They went with the perception of it. And perception is very powerful for luxury brands like that. So they're twice the price, or if not three times the price, I don't even know, of a Nissan. But I don't think you would look at it and go, yeah, wow, this is a value. Oh, my God, yeah. So I think it is problematic. But these brands, Jaguar went through it too. You know, when you start changing and changing and changing, we've lost sight of it. I saw one the other day, not a Ferrari, but you know, I saw a so-called luxury brand. And it was a Jaguar again. And I went, what? You know, that doesn't look like, to me, Jaguar. So they're all kind of, aligning with themselves. When it goes to EV in particular, they seem to lose that real, you know, spark, that real wow factor. There's not a wow factor. They even brought the Pope in on the photo op. He got into the, in the Ferrari. Yeah. Now, if you can get the Pope, that's pretty good, right? I know he's, a state within the state of Italy, but nevertheless, that was a pretty good coup. It gave them huge reach, but I don't know if the Pope's going to change people's minds about whether or not this is a value proposition.
3: Okay. Great to hear from you this week, Barry. Thanks again. Thank you. We'll speak next week.
19: Absolutely.
3: Yeah, that's Barry McLaughlin from TLC, Transformational Leadership Consultants. I'm Rob Snow. This is Now You Know, and this is News Radio.

0: from the 660 News Traffic Center. I'm Rob Priest. Starting in the southeast on Deerfoot Trail up by Glenmore Trail, there's an ongoing crash impacting the right lane on the northbound side, and this will be causing quite a bit of a delay, so you will need to reroute yourself if you happen to be in the area and potentially use the Southland Drive off-ramp to avoid it. Finishing things off in the city over in the southeast on Stony Trail up by 130th Avenue, there's another ongoing traffic collision obstructing the southbound road, and this will also have an effect on the southbound off-ramp. And elsewhere in the northeast on Center Street up by 72nd Avenue, there is another ongoing collision affecting the northbound road, and these delays will also impact the west and eastbound roads. But if you see a problem, give us a call at 403-291-0066. And the traffic is brought to you by Fish Creek Nissan. During the Nissan head-to-head event, lease a 2026 Rogue S all-wheel drive for 36 months, $99 weekly, zero down at 0% at the corner of McLeod Trail and James McKevitt Road. And now it is time for the forecast from Environment Canada. Tonight's going to bring things down to 4 with heavy rainfall. That rain will continue into Monday at 8 and Tuesday at 10, but Wednesday is going to reach a high of 16 with a mix of sun and cloud. Right now in Calgary, we're dealing with up to 51 kilometer winds with light rain, and it is 4 degrees with an ongoing yellow rainfall warning.
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8: Watching oil prices still below $90 US a barrel as we approach the end of the work week. Oil prices have been falling all week, down almost 8% for WTI this week. So that's helping a little bit. With the prices at the pump across Nova Scotia, there's a regulator for gas prices. It's been very busy lately, the Nova Scotia Energy Board. It said yes to a request from gasoline retailers to raise what's called the retail markup tax because they say their own costs have gone up. So the board allowed an increase of that tax of 1.7 cents a liter, but then the same board also set the weekly minimum price lower by 7.2 cents a liter. So added all up and down, you get 178.4 a liter average price across Nova Scotia. That's still a little higher than what drivers are paying for in other parts of the country. For example, here in the National Capital Region. In Ontario, paying about $173.9. In Kitchener, the average price of gasoline fell another 3 cents a liter overnight, $170.9. And in Calgary, the average gas price as of today is $165.5. Average gas price in BC, $197.6. In sports, in Major League Baseball, look at the Toronto Blue Jays back on a roll, winners of three in a row. The Jays snuck past the Orioles yesterday in Baltimore 2-1, thanks to Baltimore's subpar bullpen pitching. Walking in the winning run in the eighth inning when the Jays had the bases loaded.
7: Outside ball four, and another challenge from Rutschman.
9: Pitch the ball, the catcher's challenging.
7: And this one is a ball as well.
9: Confirmed, Baltimore is out of challengers.
7: So Rutschman goes 0 for 2 in the at-bat. The Orioles are out of challenges. It's ball four, and the Blue Jays have the lead.
8: And they wouldn't give up that lead. Toronto faced one of their former star pitchers in that contest in Chris Bassett, who pitched a solid six innings, gave up one run. So with the win, the Jays are now just one game under 500, and that series continues in Baltimore tonight at 7:05 Eastern Time. You can catch that on Sportsnet, Sportsnet Plus, and all across the Blue Jays radio network. Now as well, NHL playoffs also on Sportsnet tonight. Do or die for the Habs. Down 3-1 in the Eastern Conference Final against the Carolina Hurricanes. And tonight's Game 5 back in Raleigh. But if there's one reason for Canadians fans to have some hope, it is that this team has played well on the road in the playoffs. 7-3 record on the road in the playoffs. Habs head coach Martin St-Louis says they're just looking to win one.
10: Yeah, what no, the key? I told him, you know, told him last night after the game, you know, you can't look at, you got to win three and it's a big mountain to climb. Just got to win one.
11: Is it just like when you... We're down 3-1. I'm sure it didn't feel great those times either, but does one victory make a big difference?
10: Yeah,
11: but,
10: yeah, for sure. It's momentum.
8: Game time tonight with the Hockey Night crew on Sportsnet, 8 o'clock Eastern time. Coming up right after the latest breaking news, it's Talkback. It's the Friday free-for-all Talkback, so you can pick a topic. You can start the conversation at 1-833-668-2577. Our phone lines are open right now. And we'd love to hear from you. I'm Rob Snow. This is Now You Know. This is News Radio.

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1: From the 660 News Center, I'm Rob Priest. Slick city streets, rising river waters, and the rain is still coming down here in Calgary. And 660's meteorologist Kevin Stanfield has an update on the situation so far as the city remains under a rainfall warning.
2: Over 12 hours from midnight Sunday to noon, up to 40 millimeters of rain has fallen across the greater Calgary area. As we look a little further north, up to 50 millimeters have fallen, and this band stretches all the way down toward the Lethbridge area. Another 10 plus millimeters of rain will fall by the end of the day, meaning Calgary has seen upwards of 50 millimeters of rainfall today.
1: And Environment Canada is out with rain warnings for Calgary and many surrounding areas, and they are also warning that water will likely pool on roads and in low-lying areas, so be prepared to dodge puddles. They also advise those on the highways to not drive through flooded areas and watch for washouts near rivers, creeks, and culverts. And you can stick with 660 News, and we'll bring you the latest in traffic and weather together on the ones. And speaking of which, from the 660 News Traffic Center, I'm Rob Priest. Starting in the southwest on the Cloud Trail between Lake Fraser Gate and James McKevitt Road, there is ongoing construction that will be causing delays on the north and southbound roads, so you will want to drive with caution through this area, and if you are approaching from Canyon Meadows Drive, it will be a good idea to avoid it altogether. But elsewhere in the northwest on Sarcee Trail up by 16th Avenue, there is some ongoing construction that will be impacting the northbound traffic circle, so expect tie-ups in this area. Finishing things off over in the downtown area along Center Street between 5th and 9th Avenues, there is big tie-ups that will be clogging up the north and southbound roads, and this will be added to by part of the northbound road being closed off. And also, there are some tie-ups on the east and westbound roads on 17th Avenue, and this will stretch between 14th Street and McLeod Trail. But if you see a problem, give us a call at 403-291-0066. And now it is time for the forecast from Environment Canada. Tonight's going to bring things down to 6 with heavy rainfall. Monday is going to bring that up to a high of 8 with continued rain, and it will keep going into Tuesday at 9. But Wednesday is going to see a high of 16 with cloudy conditions. More traffic and weather in 10 minutes. Several health organizations are urging the federal government to bring down nicotine use among Canadians over the next two decades.
3: Executive Director of Action on Smoking and Health, Les Hagen, says nicotine use has grown exponentially among Canadians aged 25 and under, which he says is a huge concern. His organization and others are seeking to bring nicotine use down to less than 5% of the population by 2045. The consensus to reduce consumption came from a two-day roundtable on reducing tobacco and nicotine use in Canada, held ahead of World No Tobacco Day. Hagen is demanding stricter measures against vaping products, such as flavor restrictions, more health warnings on packaging, and a ban on online sales. Don Mitchell, The Canadian Press.
1: Back here in Alberta, the provincial government will be investing nearly $8 million in a province-wide crackdown on organized crime. And 660's Shilpa Downton has the details.
4: The announcement comes amid ongoing extortion crime targeting the South Asian community in both Calgary and Edmonton. Chairman of the Doshmish Cultural Centre, Ranbir Singh Parmar, calls the funding an imminent lifeline.
5: For the past couple of years, our community has been targeted by ruthless extortion networks. Hardworking businesses, business owners, and families who came to Alberta for a safe life were suddenly living in fear.
4: Alberta's Minister of Public Safety, Mike Ellis, says the funding will go to Calgary and Edmonton police agencies, as well as the RCMP and Alert, to strengthen investigations into gang activity.
6: There is a reason that we call this organized crime. It's structured, it's deliberate, it's coordinated, and with illegal and often violent activity carried out systematically by sophisticated networks.
4: He says the funds will be used for tools like surveillance, intelligence gathering, digital forensics, and public safety to help police agencies get ahead of evolving threats. I'm Shilpa Downton.
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8: Welcome to Talk Back. It's 2 hours of debate and discussion on the big issues of the day. And today it's the Friday free-for-all. We don't come up with topics on Friday. We always have a few ready to go, but we would prefer to know what is on your mind. So everyone, what's on your mind? What do you want to talk about? If you want to talk about something that's been in the news, there's always news. Lots of news this week, that's for sure. Lots of news today. If you want to talk about something you think should be in the news, you feel free to raise it here, whatever it happens to be. It could be serious. It could be not so serious. We have a phone line for you. And all the phone lines are open right now. You call now. I put you on the air. It's that easy. 1-833-668-2577. 1-833-668-2577. And as always, if you've never called before, just mention that and we'll make your call a priority. Again, 1-833-668-2577. It's a recession. We are in a recession. It's official. It's officially a technical recession. But that is the big nationwide news story today, I would say. The economy, the R word is back. Recession. So economists say we're in a recession when there's two consecutive quarterly declines in economic growth, or GDP. When that happens, the economy is in a technical recession. We are not really interested in technicalities today. We just want to get a better sense today. What is your reaction to the news? How is the economy doing, in your opinion? At 1-833-668-2577. For example, when you hear the news today, Canada is officially in a recession. Are you surprised to hear that? Or have you thought, well, the economy's been in a recession for a while now, and this just kind of confirms what you already believed. A recession, a recession. We're in a recession. It's the first recession in Canada since the earliest days of the pandemic. So, I mean, going back 6 years now. That was the last time the Canadian economy was in a recession. February of 2020, I believe it started. And it was a bad one for a while there. But let me ask you. Did it feel like this economy was in a recession already? When you think about things, because there are kind of two ways to look at the economy. You can look at it technically and just look at the data and what the data says, and the data says we're in a recession. Another way to look at the economy is you just look at what's going on around you and what's happening in your community, what's happening in your neighborhood. And that's the sort of feedback we're looking for today. At the Main Street level, at the community level. Is this an economy that's in a recession, in your opinion? For example, when you go shopping, okay? When you go to the mall, when you go to the local supercenter with all the big box stores, is it busy? Is it busy all the time? Is it dead? Is it only busy on payday? What are you seeing? What's your sense of it? What do you know? When you talk to business owners, what do they say? Are they busy? What are they telling you? When you go to Home Depot, you know, when you go to Lowe's, what are you seeing? Is it busy? Are there lots of people buying stuff for home renovations, or do things seem to have slowed down? When you look across the skyline of your city, what do you see? Do you see a lot of construction cranes? Are the construction workers busy? Does there seem to be a lot of construction? And I'm not talking just about road work, okay? There's road work all the time. What about for sale signs on houses? Are you seeing more of those? When houses go up for sale, are they selling? Or do they just kind of sit there on the market? When you go to a restaurant, are the restaurants busy? When you go to the movies, are there people in the movie theaters? That's the kind of stuff we want to know. I mean, StatsCan says we're in a recession, but does it feel like we're in a recession? Yes or no? Does it feel like we're in a recession? Does it look like a recession? What about jobs? What's happening there? What's it like trying to find a job? Do you know someone who has recently lost a job, or someone who's working more than one job? That tells you a lot about the economy. StatsCan says it's a recession. The economy is in a recession. Does it feel like this is a recession? Does it look like the economy is in a recession? 1-833-668-2577. 1-833-668-2577. We would also like to know today your opinion on what Prime Minister Mark Carney told this business audience in New York yesterday. He said, Canada strong can make America great again. Mark Carney says Canada strong can help make America great again. For more than a year, Mr. Carney has been talking about a rupture. Our relationship with the United States has suffered a rupture. He has said in the past, our relationship with the United States as we have known it is over. Nostalgia is not a strategy. That's one of his favorite lines. Nostalgia is not a strategy. But now he's pulled out this new line, kind of out of nowhere, maybe a bit of a surprise. Canada strong can make America great again. Do you see a contradiction there? Is that Mark Carney backtracking? Is it elbows down for Mark Carney? He went on for some time yesterday talking about how Canada has this abundance of all the things that the United States needs. Lots of oil, lots of natural gas, hydroelectricity, critical minerals, potash, aluminum, steel, all this stuff. We, Canada, can help make America great again. Mark Carney said that. Mark Carney borrowed Donald Trump's line. What's your reaction to that? This is the prime minister who led his party to re-election a little more than a year ago on the anthem of elbows up. Does this mean the elbows are down? When Mark Carney says, Canada can make America great again? Your reaction, please. 1-833-668-2577. On that or anything else. Because it's the Friday free-for-all talk back, and we'd love to hear from you. You start the conversation. I'm Rob Snow. This is Now You Know. This is News Radio.

0: 2nd Avenue, there is another ongoing collision affecting the northbound road, and these delays will also impact the west and eastbound roads. Elsewhere in the southeast, on 130th Avenue up by Stony Trail, that earlier crash impacting the southbound road has been cleared away, so things are moving smoother there. But if you see a problem, give us a call at 403-291-0066. 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And now it is time for the forecast from Environment Canada. Tonight's going to bring things down to 4 with heavy rainfall. That rain will continue into Monday at 8 and Tuesday at 10, but Wednesday is going to reach a high of 16 with a mix of sun and cloud. Right now in Calgary, we're dealing with up to 51 kilometer winds with light rain, and it is 4 degrees with an ongoing yellow rainfall warning.
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10: Friday, free for all. Talk Back. We start in Calgary again with Ken. A first-time caller, Ken. Hello, Ken. Hello, Ken.
11: Hi.
10: Hi, Ken.
11: Hello.
10: Good to connect with you. What's on your mind, Ken?
11: Well, I was just listening to the show when I heard about he asking if he thought Canada was in a recession, and I just wanted to comment on that stuff.
10: Yes, by all means.
11: Okay. Well, I was just, I think it depends where you live in Canada, because I live in Calgary, and where I live in Calgary, I definitely wouldn't say we're in a recession, that's for sure. There's just so much going on.
10: Why do you say that, Kim?
11: Well, the construction of the housing is out of control.
10: Okay.
11: Can't get into a restaurant without a reservation. That's what I think probably the biggest problem in Canada is, obviously, is the cost of living. When a starter home in Calgary costs $650,000, so, you know, the income you have to support that lifestyle.
10: Yes.
11: I don't think there's, in Calgary, I kind of don't think

0: there's any recession going on. It's out of control here, in fact.
1: Right. So Calgary, which has long been, you know, viewed as a kind of a land of opportunity, lots of people moving to Calgary, of course, lots of growth, doesn't seem to be slowing down at all?
0: I would say not.
1: You would say not.
0: I have friends moving up, selling houses for $900,000, moving into houses for $1.5 million. It's a crazy place here.
1: Wow. Okay. Sounds like it's doing well there. Thank you, Ken. Ken says recession, not here. According to StatsCan, again, the economy is in a recession. When you hear that, I mean, are you surprised by that? Or are you like, duh, it's been in a recession for a while. What do you think? Where are we? Are we staying in Calgary? Yes, I believe so. For another first-time caller, Serena. Hello, Serena.
2: Oh, hi, Rob. Nice to talk to you today.
1: Nice to talk to you today as well. Thank you for calling. What do you want to talk about?
2: Well, I guess I'd have to agree and disagree with the former caller, Ken, and obviously one of my community members here in Calgary. Calgary's a bit of an anomaly, I would say. The job market is tight for those that are moving here. Our housing costs are going up, but still affordable, comparable to Ontario and BC. We see a lot of people coming from Toronto and Vancouver, greater areas. But yes. I guess it depends on what age and stage you're at. You know, I look at our youth. A living wage in Calgary right now is $26 an hour, and our minimum wage in Alberta is the lowest in the country, at just over $15, and kids just can't move out. You know, they're getting jobs for minimum wage, but they're staying at home until they're in their late 20s. And, you know, that causes other societal issues. I'd say there's lots of kids that are feeling quite helpless and hopeless and getting their independence and moving out. And, you know, I'd agree with Ken that we've got a lot going on here in terms of housing starts, and we've got a big transit line going in that they say is going to create 20,000 jobs here over the next 6 years. It's called the Green Line. But one thing that concerns me as a Calgarian and as an Albertan is our ability to attract investment with all of this talk of separation and a referendum. We just look unstable, and we look silly to the rest of Canada and maybe the world. And that does concern me for future investment here. And so maybe we're not quite in a recession, but if we keep this talk, I think that's going to hit us.
1: I find this very interesting because this has been brought up before, the talk about a recession. You know, if we were in a recession, maybe, you know, it wouldn't be a big surprise. You look at the war in the Middle East and what it's done to fuel costs and what that's going to do to food costs and the economic issues that's going to create, coupled with the trade policy in the United States. Would it be a great shock if Canada slipped into a recession? A lot of people were debating that already. But what you're saying is something else. Maybe for if you're under 35, say, even in a booming city like Calgary, you're already in a recession. You're living the recession, right? It's tough.
2: It's totally tough. Yeah, I look at, you know, my friends' kids, and no one's moving out. It's an anomaly if, you know, in your late 20s and you're able to rent something, or you're living with a bunch of people, and kids that age seem to be getting married younger, too, so they can have two incomes to make things work. It's really sad. You know, I think of my 20s and the excitement of moving out and being independent and finding out who you are. Mm-hmm. I'd say kids.
3: From the 660 News Traffic Center, I'm Rob Priest. Starting in the southeast on Deerfoot Trail up by Glenmore Trail, there's an ongoing crash impacting the right lane on the northbound side, and this will be causing quite a bit of a delay, so you will need to reroute yourself if you happen to be in the area, and potentially use the Southland Drive off-ramp to avoid it. And elsewhere in the northeast on Center Street up by 72nd Avenue, there is another ongoing collision affecting the northbound road, and these delays will also impact the west and eastbound roads. Elsewhere in the southeast on 130th Avenue up by Stony Trail, that earlier crash impacting the southbound road has been cleared away, so things are moving smoother there. But if you see a problem, give us a call at 403-291-0066. 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And now it is time for the forecast from Environment Canada. Tonight's going to bring things down to 4 with heavy rainfall. That rain will continue into Monday at 8 and Tuesday at 10, but Wednesday is going to reach a high of 16 with a mix of sun and cloud. Right now in Calgary, we're dealing with up to 51-kilometer winds with light rain, and it is 4 degrees with an ongoing yellow rainfall warning.
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1: Alan in Halifax is a first-time caller up next on the Friday Free-for-All Talkback. Hi, Alan.
15: Hi, Rob. How are you doing?
1: Yeah, very good. Alan, what do you want to talk about?
15: Well, I'll make two comments on your issues. The first one is a recession. I think it depends partly, you know, like you said, on demographics and economic region, but certainly across Canada in the tourism and travel business. Last year was possibly the biggest year ever, and this year is going to be much bigger as a result of the Trump effect. You know what I mean?
1: I agree. Oh, I agree, sir. I go back home. I'm originally from Cape Breton Island. I go home along with my wife, who's from Prince Edward Island. We've been looking for rental accommodation for this summer in Atlantic Canada, and let me tell you, tough to find and very expensive.
15: Yeah. That's what the market will bear. I mean, everybody in the world used to want to go to the United States. And the people that still want to come to North America from the rest of the world are coming to Canada. Canadians don't want to go to the United States. And people in the Americans who don't like Trump in the United States want to come to Canada. So it's a total tsunami in terms of market demand.
1: Yeah. So when you look around your city, does Halifax look like a city that's in a recession?
15: No, well, Halifax is booming, but it's an urban area. You know, you're from Nova Scotia. 100 years ago, if you look at the population of Nova Scotia today, 14 of the counties in Nova Scotia, including the one you're from, has less of a population now than 100 years ago. Only four have more population than 100 years ago.
1: Yeah, very interesting. Yeah, as a Cape Bretoner, we always, you know, people used to be very jealous of Halifax. Of course, oh, Halifax, it has all the universities. Halifax has all the hospitals. Halifax is the capital, not just of Nova Scotia. It's very much the commercial capital of Atlantic Canada. You have all of those government jobs as well. So yeah, Halifax is a good place to be.
15: Yeah, but it's got the gridlock and the high prices. The only other comment I wanted to make was about Carney's speech yesterday.
1: Yes.
15: So you're from the Maritimes, so you know this figure of speech. A rising tide lifts all boats. So, I mean, if Canada's yes. going to do well, by definition, with the amount of stuff that we buy from the United States, that's going to help them.
1: Okay. Thank you very much. You don't see any kind of backtracking or elbows down when he's using a phrase like make America great again? That's Trump's phrase, make America great
15: again.
1: Well,
15: I think he's making fun of Trump now because Trump's been there for a couple of years and it hasn't got any greater.
1: I see. Okay, Alan, thank you. Staying in Nova Scotia, Eric is in Halifax. Hi, Eric.
14: Hey, welcome back there, buddy.
1: Yeah, thank you, Eric. Good to hear from you again. What's on your mind?
14: Well, not too many people know this, but I used to work with the St. Catharines Blackhawks. And I had two great players that I had the pleasure of meeting. One of them was Bobby Orr. One of them was Marcel Dion. The other one was Joe Barrett-Parole, and one of them, Will Paymont, he went with the Toronto Maple Leafs. So, I mean, I can recall back in the 70s when I used to travel with them, and I remember the Kitchener Rangers. They were a hell of a good team. And I was married to a lady in Niagara whose nephew was Brian Bellows.
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3: From the 660 News Center, I'm Rob Priest. Slick city streets, rising river waters, and the rain is still coming down here in Calgary. And 660's meteorologist Kevin Stanfield has an update on the situation so far as the city remains under a rainfall warning.
16: Over 12 hours from midnight Sunday to noon, up to 40 millimeters of rain has fallen across the greater Calgary area. As we look a little further north, up to 50 millimeters have fallen, and this band stretches all the way down toward the Lethbridge area. Another 10 plus millimeters of rain will fall by the end of the day, meaning Calgary has seen upwards of 50 millimeters of rainfall today.
3: And Environment Canada is out with rain warnings for Calgary and many surrounding areas, and they are also warning that water will likely pool on roads and in low lying areas, so be prepared to dodge puddles. They also advise those on the highways to not drive through flooded areas and watch for washouts near rivers, creeks, and culverts. And you can stick with 660 News, and we'll bring you the latest in traffic and weather together on the ones. And speaking of which, from the 660 News Traffic Center, I'm Rob Priest. Starting in the southwest on the Cloud Trail between Lake Fraser Gate and James McKevitt Road, there is ongoing construction that will be causing delays on the north and southbound roads, so you will want to drive with caution through this area, and if you are approaching from Canyon Meadows Drive, it will be a good idea to avoid it altogether. But elsewhere in the northwest on Sarcee Trail up by 16th Avenue, there is some ongoing construction that will be impacting the northbound traffic circle, so expect tie-ups in this area. Finishing things off over in the downtown area along Center Street between 5th and 9th Avenues, there is big tie-ups that will be clogging up the north and southbound roads, and this will be added to by part of the northbound road being closed off. And also, there are some tie-ups on the east and westbound roads on 17th Avenue, and this will stretch between 14th Street and McLeod Trail. But if you see a problem, give us a call at 403-291-0066. And now it is time for the forecast from Environment Canada. Tonight's going to bring things down to 6 with heavy rainfall. Monday is going to bring that up to a high of 8 with continued rain, and it will keep going into Tuesday at 9. But Wednesday is going to see a high of 16 with cloudy conditions. More traffic and weather in 10 minutes. Several health organizations are urging the federal government to bring down nicotine use among Canadians over the next two decades.
17: Executive Director of Action on Smoking and Health, Les Hagen, says nicotine use has grown exponentially among Canadians aged 25 and under, which he says is a huge concern. His organization and others are seeking to bring nicotine use down to less than 5% of the population by 2045. The consensus to reduce consumption came from a two-day roundtable on reducing tobacco and nicotine use in Canada, held ahead of World No Tobacco Day. Hagen is demanding stricter measures against vaping products, such as flavor restrictions, more health warnings on packaging, and a ban on online sales. Don Mitchell, The Canadian Press.
3: Back here in Alberta, the provincial government will be investing nearly $8 million in a province-wide crackdown on organized crime. And 660's Shilpa Downton has the details.
18: The announcement comes amid ongoing extortion crime targeting the South Asian community in both Calgary and Edmonton. Chairman of the Doshmesh Cultural Centre, Ranbir Singh Parmar, calls the funding an imminent lifeline.
19: For the past couple of years, our community has been targeted by ruthless extortion networks. Hardworking business owners and families who came to Alberta for a safe life were suddenly living in fear.
18: Alberta's Minister of Public Safety, Mike Ellis, says the funding will go to Calgary and Edmonton police agencies, as well as the RCMP and Alert, to strengthen investigations into gang activity.
20: There is a reason that we call this organized crime. It's structured, it's deliberate, it's coordinated, and with illegal and often violent activity carried out systematically by sophisticated networks.
18: He says the funds will be used for tools like surveillance, intelligence gathering, digital forensics, and public safety to help police agencies get ahead of evolving threats. I'm Shilpa Downton.
3: We will take a look at some more news in just shy of 30 minutes. But to keep up to date on all our stories, check our website at calgary.citynews.ca.
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1: And again, it's a Friday free-for-all talk back, so you pick a topic. We'll give you a fair hearing on just about anything. The major national news story today is the economy. The economy's in a recession, a technical recession. Back-to-back quarterly declines in GDP means we're in a recession. One of the questions we're asking our callers today is, do you think the economy is in a recession? Where you are, does it look like the economy is in a recession? Does this news come as a surprise to you? Or would you say, I've felt that the economy has been in a recession for quite some time now, actually. 1-833-668-2577. I believe we have about three lines available. And we'd love to hear from you today. Jay is in Calgary. Hello, Jay.
24: Hello, how are you doing?
1: Yeah, I'm very good, Jay. Good to hear from you.
24: Yeah, good. Thanks.
1: What do you want to talk about?
24: Well, I wanted to just have points on two of the topics, the truth, Carney conversation statement and the recession. So just like one of the callers said earlier, Canada might be in recession, but most of the features and attributes of recession doesn't really reflect in Calgary. Like, we're not having mass layoffs. I don't think the GDP is going down. Assets are increasing like crazy. And those things don't really reflect in Calgary. Now, the standard of living and might be higher, which is really leads to the side of inflation, not recession. So on the technical definition, Calgary might not be having recession. We might not be in that, but maybe Canada as a whole.
1: Right.
24: That's just
1: okay.
24: Our opinion. That's how I kind of see it.
1: Fair enough.
24: Regarding the other side of Carney, personally, we should also realize that he's a businessman. And he's a businessman / a politician. And we have raw materials in Canada, and we can't consume our raw materials. We need to sell it. Whoever the buyer is, we need to think about ethics. As long as we properly negotiate the terms that favors the country, which is what it's doing, it doesn't matter whatever. For you to even make that statement using Trump's slogan, is a stain on himself, but he's willing to take that stain for the country. Because he didn't go there to bargain for a business for his own pocket. He did it for Canada. So in saying I have potash, I have all raw materials, he's trying to sell our product to people to buy. So I see nothing wrong with it.
1: Nothing wrong with Mark Carney saying we can help make America great again and borrow a line from Donald Trump.
24: It's a reverse strategy. It's saying we can help America great again by buying from us. So we're gaining from it. Technically, making America great again is going to make Canada great because you're buying from us.
1: Sure.
24: That's it. So that's kind of how I'm not a fan of him, just on the other side. But for that statement he's make, he's putting Canada first.
1: Okay. Thank you. Thank you, Jay. Interesting observations. I just have to remind you, and I asked Curtis to put a little montage together for us. All the times Mark Carney talked about how our relationship with the United States will never be the same. There's been a rupture, nostalgia is not a strategy. Our relationship is over. All of these things that he has said in the last, say, year and a half. Well, let's remind the listeners here. Roll the tape there, Curtis, on that clip.
0: What's going on is not a transition. It's a rupture.
2: And this is happening fast. This is not a transition, it's a rupture.
0: Specifically, targeting Canada will rupture the global economy.
2: Many of our former strengths, based on our close ties to America, have become our weaknesses.
0: From the United States. Understanding their position, understand where it's in Canada's interests, when are in our joint interests to be stronger.
4: Our old relationship with the United States, a relationship based on steadily increasing integration, is over.
0: The old relationship we had with the United States, based on deepening integration of our economies and tight security and military cooperation, is over.
4: Trade that was anchored on the United States.
1: Over. It's over. It's over. It's over. It's over. Everything is over. And then yesterday in New York City, speech to a business audience at the Economic Club of New York. This is what he said.
2: Let's be absolutely clear. Canada Strong will help make America great again.
1: Okay. So some people see maybe mixed messages there. Just curious how you see it. Back to our phone lines at 1-833-668-2577. Mike is in Dundas, Ontario. Hello, Mike.
5: Hey, how are you doing, Rob?
1: Yeah, I'm very good, Mike. How are you doing?
5: I'm doing okay today. I just want to thank you for spreading the truth out there and letting us have a forum to speak. Today, I want to talk about AI and how it's trying to control us.
1: AI is trying to control us. Okay.
5: Oh, of course it is. 3.5 years ago, this is a bit separate, I took my last vaccine and I had a neurological event. And over the course of the next year, I eventually came to the point where I was paralyzed. And I'm now living in long-term care in Dundas, Ontario.
1: Okay.
5: And next Wednesday is International Vaccine Injury Awareness Day. Just bringing awareness to people who become injured as a result of taking any vaccine. So it doesn't matter. So I'm doing a little event here next Wednesday, and I decided to make a poster. I made a poster using one AI, and I used up my time allocation for the day making the poster. So I went to another AI to ask to upsize the poster so I could print it. I'm going to read you what the AI said to me. It says, I can help with resizing this image, but I want to be straightforward with you. I'm not comfortably helping to modify and produce this content for distribution. Adjusting it to 24 by 36 inches and refining the layout would essentially be helping you to produce a print-ready poster promoting vaccine misinformation. And then it goes on to say, if you have a different image you'd like to resize and edit, I'm happy to help you with that. Now, what part of having a poster promoting vaccine injury awareness is vaccine misinformation? You know, and
1: well, AI... Yeah, and you know, you're asking the machine to do it for you. Who is the machine to judge you for your opinions?
5: Well, not even my opinions. It's just totally misrepresenting the fact that the information I gave it had nothing to do with misinformation. It only was actually mentioned about a celebration we're having in a few days coming forward. It said it's nothing about vaccines at all, except for the day. And then it declined to do and do this.
1: It declined your request. Isn't that that is very interesting, sir.
3: From the 660 News Traffic Center, I'm Rob Priest. Starting in the southeast on Deerfoot Trail up by Glenmore Trail, there's an ongoing crash impacting the right lane on the northbound side, and this will be causing quite a bit of a delay, so you will need to reroute yourself if you happen to be in the area and potentially use the Southland Drive off-ramp to avoid it. And elsewhere in the northeast on Center Street up by 72nd Avenue, there is another ongoing collision affecting the northbound road, and these delays will also impact the west and eastbound roads. Elsewhere in the southeast on 130th Avenue up by Stony Trail, that earlier crash impacting the southbound road has been cleared away, so things are moving smoother there. But if you see a problem, give us a call at 403-291-0066. 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And now it is time for the forecast from Environment Canada. Tonight's going to bring things down to 4 with heavy rainfall. That rain will continue into Monday at 8 and Tuesday at 10, but Wednesday is going to reach a high of 16 with a mix of sun and cloud. Right now in Calgary, we're dealing with up to 51-kilometer winds with light rain, and it is 4 degrees with an ongoing yellow rainfall warning.
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1: Yep, so we're wide open on Fridays. As you know, it's our Friday free-for-all Talk Back. Bring something up. We'd love to hear about it today. Let's go to Tim in Dartmouth, Nova Scotia. Hello, Tim.
29: How we doing?
1: We are doing just fine, Tim. Thank you. What do you want to talk about?
29: Well, you were talking about the brand mistakes of the EVs. You forgot one. Ford Mustang. Is it a station wagon? Is it a hatchback? Is it a crossover? Is it an SUV? It's got four doors. Who dropped the ball on that?
1: Yeah, I don't know. I know a few people who own them. They really enjoy those Mustang Mach-Es, I think they're called.
29: Yeah, but they don't look anything like a Mustang.
1: No, they don't really look like a Mustang. Mustang doesn't really come to mind when I look at those cars.
29: No, if it didn't have a pony on it, you wouldn't know what the heck it is.
1: Right, right, right, right.
29: But I just thought I'd bring a little hilarity or whatever to a...
1: Yes, very good.
29: Sad world. Yeah. Okay, have a good one.
1: Okay. All right. All right. Yeah, I don't know if people have seen this. He's referencing the conversation we were having with Barry McLaughlin about the Ferrari EV. That is, I mean, there have been ugly Ferraris in the past. And it's not, who am I to judge? I don't own one. I can't afford one. And this one cost $1 million and it has 1,000 horsepower and it goes very, very fast. But to me, it's not a very inspiring looking Ferrari for their first EV. And fans of Ferraris don't like it. The Luce, L-U-C-E, the Luce. 1-833-668-2577. 1-833-668-2577. Lots of lines available. Lots of territory to cover today. It's been very busy in the news. I mean, think about everything that's been in the news this week that you can comment on. Let's go to Anne is in Toronto. Hello, Anne.
7: Oh, hi.
1: Hi, Anne. Yeah, what do you want to talk about, Anne?
7: Yeah, I'd like to talk about the COVID vaccine. I was working in a long-term care home, and I was very eager to get the vaccine. After the second shot, I collapsed in the office in work, and went to a cardiologist. I had tests and everything. Everything came out clear. I thought it was okay. In the meantime, I collapsed again, and then before I got to the cardiologist, I didn't know what was happening. I took the booster. Well, that really, really screwed my health up badly. I was collapsing on a regular basis. Anyway, I worked out, well, the doctors worked out, my kidney specialist worked out I had a dysautonomia, orthostatic hypertension, and gave me some more meds. And I seem to be okay, but since then I've declined. I declined so much I had to stop work and go on disability. But before, when I was working, I asked, could I have an exemption from any further shots? One specialist declined. He said, well, I'll pass you on to the cardiologist. And the cardiologist said, I'll pass you on to your GP. My GP was usually very good, but this time she just said, oh, well, the COVID shot's very, very good. And there are a few of us, I know it's good for lots of people, but there's a few of us who it's had a very, very bad effect on.
1: Oh, yes. Yes, yes. I believe that's been well documented, I believe. But you say you're doing better now.
7: No, I've had to, well, I'm doing better now on meds, but I've declined so badly I can't work. I'm on a disability now. I will not be going back to work. I'm too tired.
1: You're not going to go back to work.
7: I can't go back to work. I'm too tired and weak to hold down a job.
1: Okay. You know, there's the vaccine injury program, right? Have you ever inquired about that?
7: Yeah. Yes, I've looked into it and I filled in a form, yes.
1: Yeah, and did you ever hear back
7: no.
1: about anything about that? You've never heard back about that?
7: No.
1: Yeah, that's a common complaint about that program.
7: Yeah, and I think it's bad as well because I believe you can't sue Pfizer, you know, because... or whoever, you know, you have to sign something, and it was all rushed through. And some people are much worse off than me. I've seen some real, real sad cases online.
1: Oh, yes, yes. There was even a story on the national news about the vaccine injury program not that long ago. Look, I'm terribly sorry to hear that has happened to you. I do appreciate your telephone call today. And again, raising awareness about that. 1-833-668-2577. Friday free for all. That's kind of how we roll. Can go off in any and all directions. If you want to refocus on the day's news, I mean, the big story today, StatsCan says we're in a recession. The R word. Okay, first time in 6 years, the economy's in a recession. But does it feel like a recession to you? Does it look like a recession to you? Are you surprised to hear that the economy is in a recession? Or do you think, it's about time the data caught up with the real world? We've been in a recession for a while. If you've been paying attention. 1-833-668-2577. This is News Radio.
3: From the 660 News Traffic Center, I'm Rob Priest. Starting in the southeast on Deerfoot Trail up by Glenmore Trail, there's an ongoing crash impacting the right lane on the northbound side, and this will be causing quite a bit of a delay, so you will need to reroute yourself if you happen to be in the area, and potentially use the Southland Drive off-ramp to avoid it. And elsewhere in the northeast on Center Street up by 72nd Avenue, there is another ongoing collision affecting the northbound road, and these delays will also impact the west and eastbound roads. And elsewhere in the southeast on 12th Avenue up by 36th Street, there is an ongoing traffic crash that'll be obstructing the right lane, so you'll want to keep left if you want to get through there without any problem. But if you see a problem, give us a call at 403-291-0066. 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And now it is time for the forecast from Environment Canada. Tonight's going to bring things down to 4 with heavy rainfall. That rain will continue into Monday at 8 and Tuesday at 10, but Wednesday is going to reach a high of 16 with a mix of sun and cloud. Right now in Calgary, we're dealing with up to 51 kilometer winds with light rain, and it is 4 degrees with an ongoing yellow rainfall warning.
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1: Friday Free For All Talk Back. Ryan is in Calgary. Hello, Ryan.
31: Yes.
1: Yes. Hello, Ryan. What do you want to talk about?
31: Good day to you, Rob. In past episodes, I've heard you mention you're an Ottawa Senators fan.
1: I am an Ottawa Senators fan. Yes, sorry.
31: How would you feel if the Ottawa Senators won a Stanley Cup?
1: I would be elated. Yes.
31: Oh, boy, oh, boy. Because I find it so funny that Donald Trump is trying to say that he wants to make America great again. Mark Carney is saying Canada is going to help you make your America great again. But Gary Bettman's been doing that for 34 years. If the Cup's been in America for the last 34 years, and yes. I know for a fact that when the Flames won the Cup or even got into the finals, Red Mile just goes nuts, 50,000 people. The money's just pouring in. The camaraderie ship that we have. Yelling out the window at someone you don't know, go Flames, go, or go Ottawa, go.
1: Exactly,
31: The mood in Canada is gray and dark. There's no camaraderie ship. We're looking at recession. We're looking at all the darkest things. And while I think it escaped everybody, that it builds cities, it builds lots of money. All these American cities have got a buzz going that we don't even have in Canada. Except for the latest Toronto Blue Jays World Series. I believe they got robbed out of that. But it was still elating and exciting. It brought a lot of money in. And I feel in a sense we just have nothing to look forward to. And a lot of...
1: That's pretty bleak.
31: I know. I'm trying to think positively, but I want Montreal to win tonight so bad because I want to see him try it again, you know?
1: Sure. And, I mean, what kind of ratings is this going to get in Canada if it's Carolina versus Las Vegas for the Stanley Cup?
31: Exactly. Well, you know, the thing is, they're all Canadians, but they don't work for us. They work for the American hockey team.
1: Yeah. Yeah, and I mean, they're both great hockey teams. Mitch Marner has been just incredible in this NHL playoffs. Like, I hate the Toronto Maple Leafs, and I just feel so happy for Mitch Marner. Like, they just ran him out of town. Oh, you know, he disappears in the playoffs, and there he goes to Vegas, and he's leading the entire playoffs in scoring, and they're going to the Stanley Cup and whatever. But I get it. You know, it's all I can do to bring myself to cheer for the Habs, but I am kind of rooting for the Habs for the same reason you are. You know, I like the buzz that it brings to the country when a Canadian team is still in it. So again, Sportsnet tonight, 8:00. I'll be watching it. Thank you, Ryan, for your call. And let me give you a Go Sens Go. Go Sens Go. All right.
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3: From the 660 News Center, I'm Rob Priest. Slick city streets, rising river waters, and the rain is still coming down here in Calgary. And 660's meteorologist Kevin Stanfield has an update on the situation so far as the city remains under a rainfall warning.
0: Over 12 hours from midnight Sunday to noon, up to 40 millimeters of rain has fallen across the greater Calgary area. As we look a little further north, up to 50 millimeters have fallen, and this band stretches all the way down toward the left Bridge area. Another 10 plus millimeters of rain will fall by the end of the day, meaning Calgary has seen upwards of 50 millimeters of rainfall today.
3: And Environment Canada is out with rain warnings for Calgary and many surrounding areas, and they are also warning that water will likely pool on roads and in low-lying areas, so be prepared to dodge puddles. They also advise those on the highways to not drive through flooded areas and watch for washouts near rivers, creeks, and culverts. And you can stick with 660 News, and we'll bring you the latest in traffic and weather together on the ones. And speaking of which... From the 660 News Traffic Center, I'm Rob Priest. Starting in the southwest on McLeod Trail between Lake Fraser Gate and James McKevitt Road, there is ongoing construction that will be causing delays on the north and southbound roads, so you will want to drive with caution through this area, and if you are approaching from Canyon Meadows Drive, it will be a good idea to avoid it altogether. But elsewhere in the northwest on Sarcee Trail up by 16th Avenue, there is some ongoing construction that will be impacting the northbound traffic circle, so expect tie-ups in this area. Finishing things off over in the downtown area along Center Street between 5th and 9th Avenues, there is big tie-ups that will be clogging up the north and southbound roads, and this will be added to by part of the northbound road being closed off. And also, there are some tie-ups on the east and westbound roads on 17th Avenue, and this will stretch between 14th Street and McLeod Trail. But if you see a problem, give us a call at 403-291-0066. And now it is time for the forecast from Environment Canada. Tonight's going to bring things down to 6 with heavy rainfall. Monday is going to bring that up to a high of 8 with continued rain, and it will keep going into Tuesday at 9. But Wednesday is going to see a high of 16 with cloudy conditions. More traffic and weather in 10 minutes. The Arctic Comedy North of North is up for several awards at the Canadian Screen Awards as it gets underway. Filmed in Nunavut, the series won 7 awards at Saturday's scripted television gala, including Best Ensemble Performance. While on the red carpet, actor Micah Harper said she has nothing but praise and is wishing luck for co-star Anna Lamb.
2: I love her so much. She's so giving as a professional, as a friend. I'm just excited to celebrate all of her hard work.
3: Lamb is nominated for Best Lead Performer in a Comedy, while the series is in the running for Best Comedy Series.
0: Back here in Alberta, the provincial government will be investing nearly $8 million in a province-wide crackdown on organized crime. And 660 Shilpa Downton has the details.
4: The announcement comes amid ongoing extortion crime targeting the South Asian community in both Calgary and Edmonton. Chairman of the Doshmish Cultural Centre, Ranbir Singh Parmar, calls the funding an imminent lifeline.
5: For the past couple of years, our community has been targeted by ruthless extortion networks. Hardworking businesses, business owners, and families who came to Alberta for a safe life were suddenly living in fear.
4: Alberta's Minister of Public Safety, Mike Ellis, says the funding will go to Calgary and Edmonton police agencies, as well as the RCMP and Alert, to strengthen investigations into gang activity.
10: There is a reason that we call this organized crime. It's structured, it's deliberate, it's coordinated, and with illegal and often violent activity carried out systematically by sophisticated networks.
4: He says the funds will be used for tools like surveillance, intelligence gathering, digital forensics, and public safety to help police agencies get ahead of evolving threats. I'm Shilpa Downton.
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1: Welcome to hour number two of Talk Back today. I'm Rob Snow. It's great to be back with you. I have been referencing a major report. It was published in the UK. It calls on government to regulate social media and access to smartphones. It compares the need for such regulation to seatbelts and seatbelt laws, and when seatbelts became mandatory, done in the name of saving lives, or how age restrictions were put in place to buy cigarettes. We don't let young children buy cigarettes. There are age restrictions in place, and they're saying we should do the same thing. And we should impose restrictions and we should regulate social media and smartphone use because the public health harms are comparable. I have been asking, and it's been quiet, I must say, I'm quite surprised, what you think about the government regulating access to smartphones and social media for children. Is that the government's job? 1-833-668-2577. Should the government regulate children's access to smartphones, children's access to social media, or does that remain in the domain of the parent? That is the parent's responsibility. You can read this report for yourself. I would encourage you to do so. It's very easy to find. It's called Growing Up in an Online World, a national consultation, again, done by the Academy of Medical Royal Colleges. And some of it, I have to say, is rather hair-raising. 1-833-668-2577. Let me offer you up some of what was found in the and reported in this study. And again, what they did, they talked to thousands of doctors, family doctors, child psychologists, child psychiatrists, pediatricians, people who are other types of experts in childhood mental health and development. And they asked, what are you seeing? What are you seeing in your practice? What do you come across in the run of a week? And I'm telling you, folks, it's crazy how bad it is. The scope of the issue, they call it a public health emergency. For example, they surveyed 300 of these healthcare professionals and they asked, in the last 3 months, how often have you seen a child in your office and suspected that their issue was related to screen time and the use of mobile devices? And more than a third said, I see that multiple times a week. 34%. So I see that multiple times a week in my office, multiple times a week. It's happening all the time. Another 30% said at least once a week. So you have 64% saying at least once a week, sometimes multiple times a week, a child comes to see me because of health issues related to screen time and social media. Imagine if this was any other product. Would we say, yeah, that's fine. We don't need to regulate that. We don't need to regulate that. Thousands of children showing up in medical offices across the country with issues related to screen time. No need to regulate an industry like that. We can have the Wild West that we have now. Think about the strain that must put on the healthcare system. All of these people suffering from all of it, and children suffering from these issues related to access on social media, compulsive use of social media. I'm going to warn you. Some of the details in this report, they are graphic. They are graphic. They don't hold back. I want to warn you. Okay. Some of it's uncomfortable to hear, but I think you should know about it. Quote, a 10-year-old boy who was addicted to social media became so obsessed with gore that he killed a pigeon and killed the family pet and cut open his own arm to see blood vessels, according to the boy's GP. Here's another one right from this report. Quote, a 14-year-old boy amputated his own finger, and according to the clinician treating him, he plans to go further. That was according to a child psychiatrist. More examples. Children between the ages of 14 and 17 sharing graphic images and videos of child sexual abuse. They are distributing child pornography and probably don't think anything of it. In the UK, they have something called Child and Adolescent Mental Health Services as part of the universal healthcare system in the UK. According to the staff who work there, this is what they've seen. Children who have committed suicide after viewing content online, children joining virtual suicide packs with other children online, children threatening to kill family members after watching violent videos online, children overdosing after doing TikTok challenges. One child at school videoed while using the washroom at the school. The video is shared with thousands of other students in the school. Now the child doesn't want to go to school anymore. Children being groomed to make sexually explicit content for money. And according to the report, 13 is now the average age of children viewing hardcore pornography on social media platforms. 13. And are we going to sit here and say, that's fine. Don't need to regulate that. Just leave that up to the parents. We'll just leave that up to the parents. This is what is happening. Should it still be unregulated? Is this an industry that can largely operate unregulated? Because, well, they say they have the tools and parents can enact the tools on their own, and it's the parents' responsibility anyway, and it's not none of the government's business. Have your say, please. 1-833-668-2577. 1-833-668-2577. Lots of lines available. Wait won't be too long, and I will hear you out. I really will. Love to know your opinion on this. This is News Radio.
3: From the 660 News Traffic Center, I'm Rob Priest. Starting in the southeast, that earlier traffic crash on Deerfoot Trail at Glenmore Trail has been cleared, and likewise for the other incident in the southeast on 12th Avenue and 36th Street, as well as the 72nd Avenue and Center Street incident. All three of those ongoing crashes have been cleared away, so things are moving smoother there. But elsewhere in the northeast, on 27th Avenue up by 18th Street, there's a new ongoing crash impacting the roadway, so this will be something you'll have to look out for. But if you see a problem, give us a call at 403-291-0066. 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And now it is time for the forecast from Environment Canada. Tonight's going to bring things down to 4 with heavy rainfall. That rain will continue into Monday at 8 and Tuesday at 10, but Wednesday is going to reach a high of 16 with a mix of sun and cloud. Right now in Calgary, we're dealing with up to 51-kilometer winds with light rain, and it is 4 degrees with an ongoing yellow rainfall warning.
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10: Yes, it is. Friday Free For All Talk Back. Four lines available there for you. Wait, won't be too long. It's been a busy week in news. 1-833-668-2577. Where are we going next here? Jerry in Milton. Hi, Jerry.
11: Good afternoon, Rob. How are you?
10: Oh, hanging in there, Jerry. You know, looking forward to the weekend. How are you doing?
11: Doing okay.
10: Are you living the dream? Living the dream?
11: Well, you know what? Even nightmares are dreams, too, sometimes. But but no, I kind of giggle when they're saying that we're in a recession. It's like, way to go, Captain Obvious. You know, I love to say stats don't lie, but statisticians sure do. And I think we've been in this boat a lot longer than they've been willing to admit to. You know, I live in Southern, it just even with everything, the expense of everything we have has just gone out of control. I mean, you know, it's with the fuel prices, I'm surprised people haven't called in saying I can't afford to drive to work anymore. But I drive the 401 every day, unfortunately.
10: Yes.
11: No choice. And we have these carpool parking lots in places to encourage carpool parking, which I support. But they're now, several of them, the one I go by every day, is turned into basically a trailer park. So there's two dozen trailers, people living on the side of the 401 in Southern Ontario in trailers and tent campers. They're there throughout the winter. So there's cars, generators parked next to them, and people are now living in our carpool parking lots.
10: Like, so, I knew there was more of that happening, and that there are news stories about that from time to time, because municipalities, some municipalities, big and small, are starting to crack down on that because they're seeing more and more people who have been forced out of the housing market, and they're living in our, as you say, RVs, fifth wheels, camper vans, whatever the case might be. I have not heard that, you know, people are living in them in carpool parking lots along the 401 in Southern Ontario. However, that's news to me. Wow.
11: Town Line Road in Cambridge. And I certainly don't want to bring light to how these poor people

0: kicked out. I think it's owned by the province, but I mean, they have cameras there. They must know they're there, but every week I go by, oh, there's another one. There's another one. You know, vehicles that have been there for, I have a friend that plows the 401. He said, there's one Honda Civic that's been there for 6 years in the parking lot. They figure people are living in. So it's that, so them to say, oh, we're finally in a recession. It's like, yeah, way to go, Captain Obvious. We've been in trouble for a long time, unfortunately. But, you know, it's pretty sad in a country that, you know, we're so proud of. And, you know, we can't afford to put roofs over everybody's heads. But
1: yeah, I appreciate that. I guess, you know, the follow-up to that is, well, who's responsible for that? The leader of the opposition, Pierre Poilievre, today would say, this is Carney's recession. This is a made in Canada recession. During the question period today, they were saying, look, times are tough. Yeah, but Canada is the only G7 country that's in a recession. So does that indicate that it has something to do with, say, the prime minister's policies or the fact that there's been a Liberal government for the last 10 years? Or is this because of external forces, Trump, tariffs, the situation in the Middle East? What do you think about that?
0: Well, there's no magic pill for this. This is a multi-spoked problem. And I think some of it has to do with out-of-control immigration. We've got prices of fuel that are way too high. I mean, people always tease me, oh, you only care about the price of diesel because I drive a diesel pickup truck. And I'm like, well, that gas that you put in your car, how did it get to the pump? Diesel. The food you buy.
1: Of course, yeah,
0: diesel.
1: Yeah.
0: Everything.
1: Diesel,
0: the boat, the plane, everything. So when you look and say, diesel normally, and I'm not an expert, I could be corrupt, somebody can correct me, my understanding is diesel about half the cost to produce than gasoline, to refine it. So why are we paying so much more for it than something that should be cheaper? And I'm not saying we just have a free-for-all, but, you know, everybody's blaming some of the food companies, and there's some truth there. But the cost of transportation in a country our size is astronomical. And, you know, everybody says, government should cut the cost of fuel. Well, the higher the price of fuel, the more they make. So it's kind of an oxymoron there. But I think there's a lot of things that, you know, we got way overextended before, you know, the interest rates were really low. Don't worry, it's staying low. Spend, spend, spend, buy, buy, buy. Overpaying for houses. And then all of a sudden, interest rates skyrocket, and everything comes to a crashing halt.
1: Sure, sure, sure. Yep, so, yep. But again, when StatsCan says today, and the the business news reports, the Canadian economy is in a recession. Just because we have to tie a bow on this, we're a little tight on time. You're saying, well, yeah, it's been that way for a while. Maybe it's just official now, but it's been that way for a while. Look at the carpool parking lots and what's going on there. In a place like Milton. Okay, thank you. Jerry, good to hear from you today. All of our lines are available right now. 1-833-668-2577. 1-833-668-2577. We're wide open on topics. So bring something up, raise an issue. It can be serious. It can be light. We do like that on Fridays as well. A little lighthearted stuff, if you want. But whatever it is, you can set the agenda at 1-833-668-2577 and have your say on Talkback on News Radio.

0: From the 660 News Traffic Center, I'm Rob Priest. Starting in the southwest on McLeod Trail between James McKevitt Road and Lake Fraser Gate, there is ongoing construction that will be impacting the north and southbound roads, so expect tie-ups in this area. And if you are approaching from Canyon Meadows Drive, you will need to drive with a bit of caution or use an alternative roadway. But elsewhere in the northeast, on 27th Avenue up by 18th Street, there is an ongoing traffic incident causing some difficulties for those of you in that area, so this will be something you'll want to avoid as well. But real quick for you C-Train riders, due to ongoing mechanical issues, the Blue Line trains are 10 minutes behind schedule between Saddletown, Downtown, West, and Kirby stations, and the Red Line are also 10 minutes behind schedule between Stampede and Somerset. 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And now it is time for the forecast from Environment Canada. Tonight's going to bring things down to 4 with heavy rainfall. That rain will continue into Monday at 8 and Tuesday at 10, but Wednesday is going to reach a high of 16 with a mix of sun and cloud. Right now in Calgary, we're dealing with up to 71 kilometer winds. It is 5, and there's an ongoing yellow rainfall warning.
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21: I have just received an email from Canada Post. So I'm sure the rest of the Canadian news media did. Imagine this. Canada Post, it says, recorded a loss before tax of $205 million in the first quarter of 2026 as revenue and volumes declined across all lines of businesses, reinforcing the urgency of the corporation's transformation that is now underway. Company's $205 million loss before tax in the first quarter deteriorated by $164 million compared to the same loss last year, which was $41 million. It worsened by $164 million. Revenue fell $181 million, or 14%, compared to the same quarter last year because of continued labor uncertainty. It says in the first quarter of 2026, company continued to be without new collective agreements with CUPW. A ratification vote by employees on tentative agreements currently taking place and will actually end tomorrow. This uncertainty for customers continued to weigh on parcel results in the first quarter, with revenue down $79 million compared to the same period in the year prior. Volumes and revenues also declined for the transaction mail and direct marketing lines of businesses, flyers. In other words, can you imagine that? $205 million loss in a quarter. So say there's 90 days in a quarter, give or take 90 days. Canada Post right now is losing $2.2 million a day. $2.2 million a day. It's quite something. Rick in Calgary is up next on the Friday Free for All Talkback. Thanks for letting me slip that little bit of news in there for people. Rick, thank you for calling.
8: Hi, Robin. I'm not going to ask you how you are because you've already been asked by about 200 people.
21: That's okay.
8: Have a good day. And as far as the post office goes, well, why couldn't we just have delivery 3 days a week instead of five, and we could clear that all up. But why I'm calling, of course, being from Alberta and all this nonsense the last little while, they're still looking for another pipeline, even though the people of Canada stepped up and paid for the Trans Mountain pipeline. And do we really need another pipeline when the NDP were in, they were shipping oil over to BC by rail? Now, yeah, it's not as profitable, but you're not going to have to wait 6 years and spend billions
21: sure,
8: of dollars.
21: Not as profitable, not as safe either. You know, not as safe. Just ask the people in Lac-Megantic about, that. But you are giving far too much credit to the government of the day, sir, for stepping in and buying that pipeline. We've been over this. I mean, there was a company that was ready, willing, and able to buy and operate that pipeline, was trying to build that pipeline. You know this, Kinder Morgan, and it waved the white flag because it was just, we can't do business in this country anymore. You are impossible to deal with, the nonstop protests and court challenges. But that was seen as such a vital project for the country that's when the government stepped up and basically nationalized the project. And the government took over what was a private company's project. And what happened was years behind schedule, and it cost, I believe, the figures of 4 or 5 times more than the original estimate of the private company. I know people, some people, they want to, give credit to the government of this great favor that the government did for Alberta. Sorry, no credit from where I stand. No credit from where I stand. Thank you. Though, for your call. Good to hear from you, and I am okay, and I'm having a good day. Love to hear from more of our callers as well at 1-833-668-2577 on the Friday Free for All Talkback, and this is News Radio.
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0: From the 660 News Center, I'm Rob Priest. Slick city streets, rising river waters, and the rain is still coming down here in Calgary. And 660's meteorologist Kevin Stanfield has an update on the situation so far as the city remains under a rainfall warning.
9: Over 12 hours from midnight Sunday to noon, up to 40 millimeters of rain has fallen across the greater Calgary area. As we look a little further north, up to 50 millimeters have fallen, and this band stretches all the way down toward the Lethbridge area. Another 10 plus millimeters of rain will fall by the end of the day, meaning Calgary has seen upwards of 50 millimeters of rainfall today.
0: And Environment Canada is out with rain warnings for Calgary and many surrounding areas, and they are also warning that water will likely pool on roads and in low-lying areas, so be prepared to dodge puddles. They also advise those on the highways to not drive through flooded areas and watch for washouts near rivers, creeks, and culverts. And you can stick with 660 News, and we'll bring you the latest in traffic and weather together on the ones. And speaking of which, from the 660 News Traffic Center, I'm Rob Priest. Starting in the southwest on the Cloud Trail between Lake Fraser Gate and James McKevitt Road, there is ongoing construction that will be causing delays on the north and southbound roads, so you will want to drive with caution through this area, and if you are approaching from Canyon Meadows Drive, it will be a good idea to avoid it altogether. But elsewhere in the northwest on Sarcee Trail up by 16th Avenue, there is some ongoing construction that will be impacting the northbound traffic circle, so expect tie-ups in this area. Finishing things off over in the downtown area along Center Street between 5th and 9th Avenues, there is big tie-ups that will be clogging up the north and southbound roads, and this will be added to by part of the northbound road being closed off. And also, there are some tie-ups on the east and westbound roads on 17th Avenue, and this will stretch between 14th Street and McLeod Trail. But if you see a problem, give us a call at 403-291-0066. And now it is time for the forecast from Environment Canada. Tonight's going to bring things down to 6 with heavy rainfall. Monday is going to bring that up to a high of 8 with continued rain, and it will keep going into Tuesday at 9. But Wednesday is going to see a high of 16 with cloudy conditions. More traffic and weather in 10 minutes. The Arctic comedy North of North is up for several awards at the Canadian Screen Awards as it gets underway. Filmed in Nunavut, the series won 7 awards at Saturday's scripted television gala, including Best Ensemble Performance. While on the red carpet, actor Micah Harper said she has nothing but praise and is wishing luck for co-star Anna Lamb.
11: I love her so much. She's so giving as a professional, as a friend. I'm just excited to celebrate all of her hard work.
0: Lamb is nominated for Best Lead Performer in a Comedy, while the series is in the running for Best Comedy Series. Back here in Alberta, the provincial government will be investing nearly $8 million in a province-wide crackdown on organized crime. And 660's Shilpa Downton has the details.
14: The announcement comes amid ongoing extortion crime targeting the South Asian community in both Calgary and Edmonton. Chairman of the Doshmish Cultural Centre, Ranbir Singh Parmar, calls the funding an imminent lifeline.
15: For the past couple of years, our community has been targeted by ruthless extortion networks. Hardworking business owners and families who came to Alberta for a safe life were suddenly living in fear.
14: Alberta's Minister of Public Safety, Mike Ellis, says the funding will go to Calgary and Edmonton police agencies, as well as the RCMP and Alert, to strengthen investigations into gang activity.
16: There is a reason that we call this organized crime. It's structured, it's deliberate, it's coordinated, and with illegal and often violent activity carried out systematically by sophisticated networks.
14: He says the funds will be used for tools like surveillance, intelligence gathering, digital forensics, and public safety to help police agencies get ahead of evolving threats. I'm Shilpa Downton.
0: We will take a look at some more news in just shy of 30 minutes, but to keep up to date on all our stories, check our website at calgary.citynews.ca.
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21: Friday free-for-all talk back home stretch for us for the week. Love to hear from you. Lots of time to fit you in. Of whatever happens to be on your mind today. Willie is in Southern Ontario. Hello, Willie.
22: Hey, Rob. How are you? How are you, Rob?
21: Yeah, I'm really good. Thank you. Willie, what's on your mind? What do you want to talk about?
22: Your question, you asked a question. Who's responsible for the economic environment in Canada right now? So my thought is the government is always the first one to take credit for when things go good. So when things go bad, it must be the government's fault because they're the one that make the policies and all that. Yes, there are external influences. However, that's their job to guide and modify all those. And so it has to be the government that's responsible.
21: Okay. And essentially the federal government. I just wonder how Canadians, I appreciate your point of view. I wonder how Canadians are going to look at this. Maybe they'll say, look, we knew the economy was going to go into a recession. Look at what Trump has been doing to our economy. Of course, we're in a recession. Look what's been going on with the Middle East. Oil prices. Look at what it's done to gas prices. What's happening with food prices. Of course, the economy is in a recession. I think the spin from the government. Go ahead. Yeah, go ahead.
22: No, I was going to say that's 100% true, because this is a very different recession from things that we've seen in the past. Because so, like, right where we are right now is generally caused by tariffs and by oil prices. Those are the two major factors that are causing the situation we're in right now. And the government can't change that, and the Bank of Canada can't change that by interest rates either, because increasing interest rates is not going to decrease the price of oil. So it's a very different recession. However, there's a lot more that's causing our problems in terms of how the government's spending money. Like, they spend money like there's a drunken sail, like they're drunken sailors, really. Like, I'm going to put $20 million into this program. I'm going to put $50 million into this one. Like, they announce the same thing over and over and over again. We've gone from what a normal deficit of what, $4 or $5 billion, and now we're $75 or $80 billion just on operating, not including capital, and somehow we're okay with it. They forget the first rule that you learned in arithmetic: 1 + 1 = 2.
21: Okay, thank you for your call, Willie. Yep, thank you for your call. The spin from the government, we heard a little bit of this today, is that it's good Mark Carney is the person leading the country right now. Who else would you want, right? He used to be the governor of the Bank of Canada. He used to be the governor of the Bank of England, worked on Wall Street, deep experience with recessions. He was the governor of the Bank of Canada during the financial crisis of 2008-09. That's where we're going to hear from the Liberals. We're not surprised that the economy is in a recession. We have a plan for it. We'll have your back. And we have a great leader to deal with it. Look at the resume. That's how they're going to spin it. Another way to look at it is kind of what we heard from Pierre Poilievre today. Mark Carney has been the prime minister for more than a year. The Liberals have been in government for more than 10 years. They've been running the country for more than a decade. And Canada is the only G7 country in a recession right now. And this is Mark Carney's recession. He's the prime minister. He has to wear it. There's going to be a political price to pay for it. Let's listen. Pierre Poilievre took some questions today about this. Let's listen to a little bit of that.
1: Yesterday, Mark Carney gave a baffling, confusing, and contradictory speech in which he simultaneously said we need a rupture with the United States and that we need to make America, in his words, great again. So his elbows are up and down so fast, he's doing a rhetorical chicken dance while we lose our auto sector.
2: Hi, Mr. Poilievre. Hi, Mr. Poilievre. Raheem Mohammed from the National Post. Mr. Poilievre, you said that you'll be campaigning across Alberta for a united Canada. Can you give us an update on any visits that you have scheduled back home in the next few weeks? And are you open to debating folks like Keith Wilson and some of the other prominent Alberta separatists?
1: We will be back in my home province of Alberta to campaign for a united country. And our message is that all of Canada needs to wrap its arms around Alberta. Let's ensure that every Albertan knows that Canada loves Alberta, that Canada is Alberta, Alberta is Canada. We need to have a strong united nation right across this country. And that will mean a stronger province of Alberta, but getting out of the way and off the backs of our energy sector, getting rid of the gun grab, locking up criminals to bring safety to our streets, allowing young Albertans to start families with affordable homes, decentralizing control in the country so that Albertans have more direct decision-making power within their provincial boundaries. That is a positive, optimistic, unifying vision that I will be presenting to all Albertans in all corners of the province. Yeah. Of course not. He won't do anything to make Beijing unhappy. A year after Mark Carney said that China was the single biggest risk to Canada, he claimed that we were going to have a full rupture with the United States in favor of a strategic partnership for a new world order with the dictatorship in Beijing. Of course, Mr. Carney's in a terrible conflict of interest. He went and got a $200 million loan for his company from a state-backed Chinese bank while he was the economic advisor to Justin Trudeau. That loan is still owed my understanding is, by Brookfield, which the Prime Minister continues to be invested in. He allowed Brookfield to be at the table for discussions. So Mr. Carney has got to be clear that he should represent Canada's interests, not his corporation's interests. We want, and maybe one of the reasons why Canada is the only G7 country in recession right now is because he is miscalculating on trade, just like everything else. He's been wrong on every economic question over the last decade, and Canadians are paying the price. He was wrong on carbon taxes, wrong on keeping half our oil on the ground, wrong to oppose a pipeline to the Pacific, wrong to support money printing inflation, and now he's wrong in his trade priorities. We trade, we sell 20 times more to the United States than we sell to China. That's just a mathematical fact. And Mark Carney's Brookfield interests in China won't save, won't change that. We need a prime minister who's fighting for our workers in this country. We should have the best economy in the G7, not the worst.
21: Okay, a little bit of Pierre Poilievre today. A hastily arranged news conference on Parliament Hill about the economic news of the day. Recession, the R word, recession. The economy's in a recession. This is Talk Back on News Radio.
0: From the 660 News Traffic Center, I'm Rob Priest. Starting in the southwest, on McLeod Trail between James McKevitt Road and Lake Fraser Gate, there is ongoing construction that will be impacting the north and southbound roads, so expect tie-ups in this area. And if you are approaching from Canyon Meadows Drive, you will need to drive with a bit of caution or use an alternative roadway. But elsewhere in the northeast, on 27th Avenue up by 18th Street, there is an ongoing traffic incident causing some difficulties for those of you in that area, so this will be something you'll want to avoid as well. But real quick for you C-Train riders, due to ongoing mechanical issues, the Blue Line trains are 10 minutes behind schedule between Saddletown, Downtown, West, and Kirby stations, and the Red Line are also 10 minutes behind schedule between Stampede and Somerset. But if you see a problem, give us a call at 403-291-0066. 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And now it is time for the forecast from Environment Canada. Tonight's going to bring things down to 4 with heavy rainfall. That rain will continue into Monday at 8 and Tuesday at 10, but Wednesday is going to reach a high of 16 with a mix of sun and cloud. Right now in Calgary, we're dealing with up to 71 kilometer winds. It is 5, and there's an ongoing yellow rainfall warning.
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21: Friday, free-for-all talk back to Sam in Southern Alberta. Up next, you're on News Radio. Hello, Sam.
10: Hi.
21: Yeah, hi, Sam. Yeah, we need you to speak right into the phone, please.
10: Hi, Rob.
21: Yeah, that's good. Yeah, I can hear you now. Go ahead.
10: Hi, Rob. I'd like to touch on a subject that you brought up earlier this week about restricting children from social media, and I really enjoy that.
21: Thank you. What's your opinion
10: on
21: that?
10: I totally agree with restricting it, but I don't think that that is fully the problem. I think the root of the problem is why is this stuff on the internet for anybody to be able to view, never mind a 5-year-old kid.
21: Mm-hmm.
10: Like, why, gone are the days where you could go to the beach and have police measure your brows. Like a blouse to make sure you're covering enough. Now, it's okay if you got a simple piece of string covering your privates.
21: Right.
10: Like, why?
21: I don't really want Sam. Like, I don't want morality police. Do you want the morality police? I don't want morality police.
10: Well,
21: I don't want authorities on beaches in Canada measuring women's swimwear. Like, I'm not down for that. I don't know if you are. I'm not down for that. I doubt most of our listeners would be down for something like that.
10: I doubt that we'll ever go back to that, Rob. I don't think it was ever like that in Canada, that we'll ever go back to that or wherever it was. I know I've just seen a picture one time about that. It was it was basically implying that, but like, I feel like that's a lot of the problem is how women can exploit themselves almost pornographically on the internet. How is that good for a teenager or even anybody in his 50s, never mind a kid? Like, right. how is it okay that these women can, first of all, make thousands and make a living doing nothing but undressing in front of a camera? Like, how is that okay to put stuff like that on the internet, or stuff that brings a kid to a mental hospital? Like, this stuff, like, sure, I totally agree with putting restrictions on social media, but that's not the only problem.
21: Yeah, I think you're, I think, like, I'm with, I think we both agree on, because that was my position, that we need to start seriously considering whether it is age verification systems or some sort of regulation, which is what we were talking about the other day here on TalkBack, for access to social media, time on smartphones, generally speaking, screen time. I think you are taking it a step further, Sam, and I thank you for your call. And you're getting into how, you know, how a woman can, how she conducts herself. And you're, again, I come back to this. It sounds like you're advocating for some sort of morality police. And, you know, this is not some kind of theocracy here, where we're not going to have the morality police. I hope not. Anyway, in Canada, that's my own opinion. Let's go to Linda in Southern Alberta. Hello, Linda.
8: Yes, Rob. Thank you for taking my call.
21: My pleasure. Go ahead.
8: Yeah, I was just wondering, what do you think? Do you think Carney has now painted himself into a corner with his eloquent speeches that he keeps contradicting himself?
21: Because
0: From the 660 News Traffic Center, I'm Rob Priest. Starting in the southwest on McLeod Trail between James McKevitt Road and Lake Fraser Gate, there is ongoing construction that will be impacting the north and southbound roads, so expect tie-ups in this area. And if you are approaching from Canyon Meadows Drive, you will need to drive with a bit of caution or use an alternative roadway. But elsewhere in the northeast, on 27th Avenue up by 18th Street, there is an ongoing traffic incident causing some difficulties for those of you in that area, so this will be something you'll want to avoid as well. But real quick for you C-Train riders, due to ongoing mechanical issues, the Blue Line trains are 10 minutes behind schedule between Saddletown, Downtown, West, and Kirby stations, and the Red Line are also 10 minutes behind schedule between Stampede and Somerset. But if you see a problem, give us a call at 403-291-0066. 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And now it is time for the forecast from Environment Canada. Tonight's going to bring things down to 4 with heavy rainfall. That rain will continue into Monday at 8 and Tuesday at 10, but Wednesday is going to reach a high of 16 with a mix of sun and cloud. Right now in Calgary, we're dealing with up to 71 kilometer winds. It is 5, and there's an ongoing yellow rainfall warning.
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21: And we're up against the clock here on Talk Back today, Friday Free For All Talk Back. Patrick, first time caller from Calgary. Hello, Patrick. Oh, he just dropped. Oh, that's too bad. I was looking forward to talking to you, Patrick. Well, gosh, here it is. Look, it's May 29th, Curtis, already. May 29th. You know, when we're back together on Monday, it'll be June. It will be the month of June. But yeah, it's May 29th. On this day, let me wrap up on this. These are some Interesting little history tidbits for you. On this day in Canadian history, May 29th, 1914, one of the worst maritime disasters in Canadian history, the Empress of Ireland sank in the St. Lawrence River, taking the lives of more than 1,000 passengers and crew. She was sailing from Quebec City to Liverpool, and many of the passengers were members of the Salvation Army. They were headed to the UK for a conference. But in heavy fog near Rimouski, she collided with a coal ship from Norway, sank in 14 minutes. The wreck is still there, and it's a protected site called Point au Pair. Also on this day, 1985, Steve Fonio, 19-year-old amputee, finished his Cross Canada Marathon that he started 14 months earlier, The Journey for Lives, inspired by Terry Fox. Raised about $9 million for cancer research, but Steve Fonio was a troubled man after that. He spiraled into drug addiction, was convicted of several crimes, had his Order of Canada revoked. He almost died in 2015 after being beaten and stabbed, and eventually passed away from a seizure and was found dead in a hotel room in Burnaby in 2022, just 56 years old. And on this day in 1987, Preston Manning founded the Reform Party. We have a clip of Preston Manning from 1987.
1: And Canadians are going to have to choose. Historically, the traditional parties have defined the country as...
21: I thought we did. Okay. Anyway, he founded that in 1987, founded the Reform Party. In the 1988 election, just a year later, the Reform Party managed to get just 2% of the vote. But 5 years later, in 1993, it captured 18% of the vote. It won 52 seats. And 4 years after that, in 1997, just a decade after its founding, the Reform Party managed to win 60 seats and became the official opposition in Ottawa. All of that happening today in Canadian history, May 29th. I'm Rob Snow. That's it for us. Have a wonderful weekend, everyone. And when we come back, yes, it will be the month of June. We look forward to speaking with you then with brand new topics and more of your phone calls and always the latest breaking news on News Radio.

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1: Hello, I'm Renee Bernard. Here's what's making news right now. We are taking a deep dive into what the election of a BC conservative leader means for the party. Efforts continue in Laos to find two other men still in a cave 11 days after getting trapped there. Chaos in Paris, a gathering to celebrate victory results in hundreds of arrests. And we have some winners from tonight's Canadian Screen Awards.
2: The Kitchener Rangers are Memorial Cup champs thanks to a decisive win over Everett, and the Vancouver Canadiens lose their series finale against the Emeralds. Sports at 15.
1: Our top story, David Black, who teaches political theory at Royal Rhodes University in Greater Victoria, says Carrie Lynn Findlay won the leadership of the Conservative Party of BC because she was an authentic champion of populism with its mixture of social and cultural conservatism. Findlay beat Caroline Elliott by 2% on the fourth and final ballot, and Black says Findlay will have to do some work to unify the party.
3: From the 660 News Traffic Center, I'm Rob Priest. Starting in the southeast on River Glen Drive up by River Glen Way, due to ongoing cross-signal installation, the east, west, and southbound right lanes are going to be closed with speeds reduced to 50 kilometers, and this will last until June 3rd. But elsewhere in the city, in the northeast on Memorial Drive up by 36th Street, due to ongoing construction, the westbound left lane is going to be closed off, and this will last until June 4th. Finishing things off in the city in the south on McLeod Trail up by Lake Fraser Gate, due to ongoing concrete work, the southbound left turn lane is going to be closed off, with speeds reduced to 50 kilometers, and this will last until June 6th. But if you see a problem, give us a call at 403-291-0066. And now it is time for the forecast from Environment Canada. Right now it is a low of 4 with heavy rainfall. Later on it'll get up to a high of 8 with continued rain, and it will also stretch into Tuesday at 10 degrees. More traffic and weather in 10 minutes.
1: Conditions are expected to improve. The competition to supply the Navy with its next fleet of submarines is nearing the end, with Ottawa expected to name a winner by July. The two qualified bidders, Germany's TKMS and South Korea's Hanwha Oceans, have fought tooth and nail for the lucrative contract worth billions. The head of TKMS, Oliver Burkhard, says this has been an unusually fast contest, but he's ready for the decision.
4: We are now in the crunch time, as you would say. It's just the third quarter of the game, and it's still a draw, so let's see who will win. I think it is time for a decision, right?
1: A winner is expected to be announced by the end of June. Several major economic developments are expected in the week ahead. Attention remains focused on trade talks with Canada, the U.S. and Mexico, now 1 month away from a deadline on the future of their continental trade agreement. Retailer Lululemon and dairy giant Saputo are both scheduled to release earnings reports on Thursday. Mexican and American officials began meeting last week for negotiations on the Canada-U.S.-Mexico Agreement on Trade, better known as CUSMA. However, the U.S. has not officially launched negotiations with Canada. U.S. Trade Representative Jamison Greer recently announced the Trump administration is unlikely to rubber stamp a renewal. Canada continues to weave a web of international partnerships in the hopes of making it more resilient and less dependent on the U.S. Speaking to the Economic Club of New York on Thursday, Prime Minister Mark Carney suggested that those efforts are good for Canadians and for the U.S. Overseas now, rescue divers are looking for a possible way to extract the two remaining trapped miners who've been in a cave for the last 11 days. ABC's Britt Clinette gives us an update.
5: Concern for the two miners still missing in Laos after heavy rains, delaying rescue efforts, inundating the caves where they're suspected of being trapped. Even if they find the missing miners, bringing them out may not be possible right away. Rescuers may have to get them food and water, then wait for more of the cave to be drained.
1: The rescued miners are now in the hospital. They are helping the current rescue effort in identifying where two remaining miners are possibly located. The men, all local villagers, entered the narrow tunnels on May the 20th in search of gold, but flash floods stopped them from leaving. leaving. U.S. President Trump has made some revisions to the proposed deal to end the U.S. war with Iran. ABC's Selena Wang has the details.
6: More than 48 hours after President Trump said he'd make his final determination on a deal with Iran, still no deal. But the president insisting the two sides are getting close. Trump is demanding Iran reopen the Strait of Hormuz, guarantee it won't develop a nuclear weapon, and hand over its highly enriched uranium. Trump also saying he wants Iran to agree not to buy a nuclear weapon.
1: The Iranians appear to be in no hurry to sign off on a deal to end the war with the U.S. Among the problems, Israel's war with Hezbollah in Lebanon, with Israel making further inroads into the country.
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1: At the Screen, or Canadian Screen Awards tonight, that is, Heated Rivalry star Hudson Williams has won the award for Best Lead Performance in a Drama, the Steamy Hockey Romance. One also Best Drama Series. Matt Johnson's time-traveling Toronto comedy, The Nirvana, The Band, The Show, The Movie, has won Best Picture. The Arctic comedy, North of North, has won Best Comedy. Filmed in Nunavut, the series won 7 awards during yesterday's scripted television gala, including Best Ensemble Performance. While on the red carpet this evening, show star Anna Lamb said the show was incredibly difficult to make, so the awards recognition feels justified.
8: So to get this amount of recognition, it has really been like, yeah, our crew 100%. Deserves the recognition that they've gotten for how much effort, how much time, how much heart they put into what they created, and I feel so lucky to be a part of it. But for the crew, for Stacey and Alethea, yeah.
1: And Lamb won Best Lead Performer in a Comedy.
9: Look, I know how this sounds, but you gotta understand, it's massive in there.
1: Young moviegoers packed theaters this weekend, but not for Disney's The Mandalorian and Grogu. The surprise hit was Backrooms, a low-budget horror film from 20-year-old YouTube creator Kane Parsons. The A24 release earned more than $81 million in its opening weekend across the U.S. and Canada. Another YouTuber-made horror film, Obsession, finished second with $26 million, pushing The Mandalorian and Grogu into third place. The results suggest YouTube creators may be helping bring young audiences back to theaters. NASA has provided an answer to that sonic boom heard over the Massachusetts coast yesterday. It was a fireball from a natural object breaking up over the Atlantic when it entered the Earth's atmosphere. ABC's Gio Benitez explains.
10: Okay, so what they mean by natural object is a meteor. And as it enters the Earth's atmosphere, that meteor breaks up. That's what causes that fragmented fireball. It's just that this one was actually really big because it turns out we have thousands of meteors that actually enter the atmosphere every single day. They're just too small.
1: The American Meteor Society received 49 witness reports from as far away as Quebec and Ontario, as well as Vermont, Delaware, Massachusetts, Maryland, Maine, New Jersey, New Hampshire, and New York. A new blood test that aims to detect someone's propensity to developing cancer has shown promising results, according to a new study. The trial on the screening from a company called Galleri followed more than 140,000 people. The screening was able, according to the results, to cut down on the number of stage 4 cancer diagnoses, an increase in cancer detections that were caught in earlier stages. Here's ABC medical contributor Dr. Darian Sutton.
11: Overall, there was no significant difference in stage 3 or 4 cancer. That's late stage cancer. That's when cancer has spread. But really interesting, there was an increase in the rate in early cancers by about 16%. And when this test was added to routine screening, that increase jumped to 4-fold. Now, the reason why scientists call this mixed is because a test can diagnose an early cancer, but a great screening test that can be used at a population level not only diagnoses early cancer, but also cuts down on the number of people getting diagnosed with late-stage cancer.
1: Despite the hype, though, the blood test for 50 types of cancer failed to achieve its main objective. The results from the trial, revealed for the first time this weekend, showed it failed to meet its primary endpoint, which was to reduce late-stage cancer diagnoses. It is 9 minutes after the hour. Coming up in 60 seconds, traffic and weather together. 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
3: From the 660 News Traffic Center, I'm Rob Priest. Starting in the northwest on 10th Street up by Memorial Drive, due to ongoing pavement and concrete rehab, the left lanes are going to be closed off, and this will last until June 30th. But elsewhere in the city in the southeast, on 24th Street between 91st and 96th Avenues, due to ongoing concrete rehab and pavement work, the roads are going to be restricted to a single lane in each direction with speeds reduced to 50 kilometers, and this will last until June 15th. Finishing things off in the city in the southeast, on Bannister Road up by Shawnee Drive, due to ongoing bridge rehab, the eastbound right lane is going to be closed, and this will last until August 18th. But if you see a problem, issue, or concern that you want to let us know about, give us a call at 403-291-0066. And now it is time for the forecast from Environment Canada. Right now, it is a low of 4 with heavy rainfall. That rain will continue into later on at 8 degrees and into Tuesday at 10. And Wednesday is going to reach a high of 16 with a mix of sun and cloud. More traffic and weather in 10 minutes.
15: 519.
1: Welcome back. I'm Renee Bernard. Quebec's National Library says it is moving ahead with an AI cultural data bank project.
16: The database of cultural and government content could be used to train artificial intelligence systems and improve their understanding of Quebec society. The project aims to address concerns that major generative AI systems often struggle to provide reliable information about Quebec society, economy, and culture. Bibliothèque et Archives Nationales du Québec has launched the experimental phase of its proposed data bank in French and Indigenous languages after completing a feasibility study earlier this year. That study envisions the platform becoming operational by 2029. Dom Mitchell, The Canadian Press.
1: Overseas now, Ukraine has launched strikes on Russian energy sites. Russian authorities say drone debris set fire to a fuel storage facility in the Rostov region, with civilian infrastructure reporting damage in the Saratov province. Ukraine has increased attacks on Russia's oil and gas facilities, saying they fund Moscow's invasion. Meantime, Kyiv denies Russian claims that a Ukrainian drone, struck the Russian-occupied zone.

0: major role in the BC Conservative Party after the election of a leader with a long political pedigree in federal politics. The federal Conservative leader wants an emergency debate on the economy. And after sports, another three men killed thanks to U.S. military strikes against boats allegedly carrying illegal drugs. And from Sportsnet Radio, here's Asher Roth.
1: Well, the Kitchener Rangers are Memorial Cup champions for the third time in franchise history. After beating the Everett Silvertips 6-2 in Kelowna, it's the third straight year a team from the OHL has won the national title. In Switzerland, Canada came up short of a medal at the World Hockey Championship, falling 3-2 in overtime to Norway. With the Canadians trailing 2-0 heading into the final 2 minutes of regulation, Robert Thomas scored twice with the extra attacker on the ice to send it to OT, but Noah Steen scored just over 3 minutes into the extra frame to earn Norway its first ever medal at the tournament. Later on, Finland beat the host Swiss 1-0 to capture the gold. On the diamond, the Blue Jays fell 9-5 to the Orioles in the finale of their four-game series. Elsewhere, Victor Robles drove in the winning run in the 10th as the Mariners beat Arizona 3-2 to finish the sweep, and the Vancouver Canadiens lost 4-1 to the Eugene Emeralds, splitting their six-game series. They begin six on the road against the Dust Devils on Tuesday. Some soccer news. Canadian attacker Marcelo Flores will miss the upcoming FIFA World Cup. He suffered a torn ACL and a non-contact injury Saturday in the CONCACAF Champions Cup final. And in golf, Russell Henley defeated fellow American Eric Cole in a playoff to win the PGA's Charles Schwab Classic. Coquitlam's AJ Ewart finished tied for 17th. Sports at 15 and 45 past every hour or anytime at sportsnet.ca.
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0: Welcome back. I'm Renee Bernard. The U.S. military has carried out another deadly strike on boats believed to be carrying contraband.
5: The U.S. military says it carried out a strike Saturday on a boat allegedly smuggling drugs in the Eastern Pacific Ocean. Three men were killed. It was the fourth such attack in a week and puts the death toll from months of U.S. military attacks in the Pacific Ocean and Caribbean Sea on suspected drug vessels at 205. The strikes began in early September, with the Trump administration declaring that the U.S. is at armed conflict with Latin American drug cartels, that the administration says are behind the flow of drugs into U.S. communities. Donna Warder, Washington.
0: Canada has expanded its national aerial firefighting fleet with 10 new aircraft.
6: Canada's 2026 wildfire season is underway, and to avoid a repeat of 2023, the most destructive in the country's history, with more than 6,000 fires burning 15 million hectares, the federal government says they'll be partnering with the Canadian Interagency Forest Fire Center to expand Canada's firefighting capacity, and they'll be doing it by making more aircraft available. According to the Government of Canada, provincial and territorial wildfire agencies will now be able to request the use of 2 support assets, 1 bird dog plane, 5 heavy lift helicopters, and 4 aerial firefighting air tankers, which experts say play a vital role in helping fight wildfires. Despite recent rainfall easing conditions in some areas, Public Safety Canada warns above normal summer temperatures lie ahead, as 65 wildfires are already burning across the country, 6 of them out of control.
7: We've got some nasty weather showing up in Western Canada over the next couple of weeks. We had 600 lightning strikes in BC in the last 24 hours. So I think it's starting to heat up. We've got severe drought. We've got water shortages. We have heat. We have the Super El Nino showing up. So there are a lot of signs pointing to potentially

0: a bad year.
1: And now with Canada's wildfire season set to continue through the summer into October, experts are asking Canadians to also be diligent during outdoor activities as summer conditions settle across the country.
0: We know it's not a question of if. The question is going to be when the next big fire season is going to happen. And it is going to happen.
1: Corinne Boyer, City News, Montreal.
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7: From the 660 News Traffic Center, I'm Rob Priest. Starting in the southeast on River Glen Drive up by River Glen Way, due to ongoing cross-signal installation, the east-west and southbound right lanes are going to be closed with speeds reduced to 50 kilometers, and this will last until June 3rd. But elsewhere in the city, in the northeast on Memorial Drive up by 36th Street, due to ongoing construction, the westbound left lane is going to be closed off, and this will last until June 4th. Finishing things off in the city in the south on McLeod Trail up by Lake Fraser Gate, due to ongoing concrete work, the southbound left turn lane is going to be closed off, with speeds reduced to 50 kilometers, and this will last until June 6th. But if you see a problem, give us a call at 403-291-0066. And now it is time for the forecast from Environment Canada. Right now it is a low of 4 with heavy rainfall. Later on it'll get up to a high of 8 with continued rain, and it will also stretch into Tuesday at 10 degrees. More traffic and weather in 10 minutes.
2: Welcome back. I'm Renee Bernard. Germany and France are criticizing Israel for its push further into Lebanon. Israeli forces have captured a medieval castle in Lebanon, its deepest incursion into the country in decades. The BBC's John Sidworth has more.
8: Tonight, our heroic fighters captured Beaufort, the Israeli Prime Minister Benjamin Netanyahu said, calling it a dramatic phase in an incursion that was still deepening and expanding, he said. Israel last held the castle during its long occupation of Lebanon, which ended in the year 2000. And there are fears here that once again, a war meant to destroy Hezbollah could instead provide a rallying cry, as the bombing of towns and cities leads to mounting civilian casualties and thousands of Lebanese homeless.
2: The Israeli push came despite a nominal ceasefire that has been in place since April the 17th, and just days before Lebanon and Israel are set to hold their next round of direct talks in Washington, D.C., starting on Tuesday. One notable politician was missing today during New York City's Israel Day parade. Zoran Mamdani says his views on the Israeli government are abundantly clear.
9: It was a sea of blue and white on Fifth Avenue in New York City for the Israeli Day Parade, with many waving the flag. Thousands came out for the annual event, with one very noticeable absentee, Mayor Zoran Mamdani, who said he would not attend. Some view his criticism of Israeli policy as anti-Semitic. The parade always draws politicians. Governor Kathy Hochul was there.
10: We stand up for each other. We are allies with one another, and hate against one is hate against all, and I, as the governor of the greatest state in the nation, will not tolerate it.
9: Along with Attorney General Letitia James.
11: The Jewish community is not the only one responsible for standing against anti-Semitism. It requires everyone, all of us, every ethnic group, every racial group.
9: And Police Commissioner Jessica Tisch, who promised a very high level of security, and there were police and barricades everywhere. Julie Walker, New York.
2: Two rare lunar events are overlapping right now to create something decades in the making.
5: You've undoubtedly said or at least heard the expression once in a blue moon. But it turns out once in a blue moon, we actually get a blue moon. And one of those times is right now. But the planetary event has nothing to do with the actual color of the moon. Dave Kirsch, a lecturer in astronomy with TMU, explains.
12: The moon's orbit is about 29 and a half days. What this means is that every now and then, you can actually get two full moons within a month. This is pretty rare. It only happens every 2.5 years or so on average. The last time was a couple years ago. The next one's not for another 2.5 years.
5: But an encore full moon feature isn't the only thing that's happening with the moon right now.
13: We've got a micro moon on right now that's peaking this weekend. What does that mean, micro moon?
12: The moon's orbit is not perfectly circular. It's elliptical. So sometimes it gets a little closer to the Earth, sometimes a little farther away. And right now it's close to its farthest point, what's called the apogee, which means from our perspective, it's a little bit smaller.
5: Appearing about 7% smaller in the sky compared to its mean or middle distance, which is similar to the supermoon, which appears roughly 7% larger compared to the mean. And as with anything farther away, it looks smaller. Now, a micro moon does happen often enough, roughly 2 to 3 times a year. But to have a micro moon during a blue moon, as we do now, a blue micro moon is much more rare, usually happening decades apart. For City News, I'm David Zura.
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21: The effort from Tinder is really to get more people off of the apps, like swiping and having conversations that don't necessarily lead anywhere, and meeting people in real life to see if there's a real connection.
20: But what about the other apps?
21: Bumble, one of its core rivals, recently launched an event series called IRL, which is happy hour, single events, and they've partnered with SoulCycle and Topgolf.
20: And regardless of whether there's an actual connection at the end of the event,
21: even if you don't meet somebody, at least you'll like come home with an interesting story.
20: Tinder is owned by Match Group, which also owns Hinge and OkCupid. I'm Charlie Pellett, Bloomberg Radio.
22: 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It wants to capitalize on the need for massive amounts of power at AI data centers.
23: Ford is trying to expand into energy storage, and they're basically taking all of this investment and development that they'd put into EVs and kind of had to give up on and trying to turn it into another revenue stream and doing it by tapping into this insatiable demand for AI power.
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2: We have a few seconds before the headlines. We can look at a couple of temperatures. The hottest spot, not surprisingly, it's in the prairies where they're having a heat wave right now. It's 26 degrees at a place called Genpeg, Manitoba, and that's the hottest spot. It's -7 at CFS Alert in Nunavut, and that's the coldest spot.
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2: Hello, I'm Renee Bernard here. So it's making news right now. We are taking a deep dive into what the election of a new BC Conservative leader means for the party. Efforts continue in Laos to find two other men still in a cave 11 days after getting trapped there. Chaos in Paris, a gathering to celebrate victory results in hundreds of arrests. And we have some winners from tonight's Canadian Screen Awards.
4: Rangers cap off a perfect run at the Memorial Cup. Canada fails to medal in Switzerland, and the Mariners win their sixth in a row. Sports at 45.
2: Those stories and more coming up in 60 seconds.
6: From the 660 News Traffic Center, I'm Rob Priest. Starting in the southeast on River Glen Drive up by River Glen Way, due to ongoing cross-signal installation, the east, west, and southbound right lanes are going to be closed with speeds reduced to 50 kilometers, and this will last until June 3rd. But elsewhere in the city, in the northeast on Memorial Drive up by 36th Street, due to ongoing construction, the westbound left lane is going to be closed off, and this will last until June 4th. Finishing things off in the city in the south on McLeod Trail up by Lake Fraser Gate, due to ongoing concrete work, the southbound left turn lane is going to be closed off, with speeds reduced to 50 kilometers, and this will last until June 6th. But if you see a problem, give us a call at 403-291-0066. And now it is time for the forecast from Environment Canada. Right now it is a low of 4 with heavy rainfall. Later on it'll get up to a high of 8 with continued rain, and it will also stretch into Tuesday at 10 degrees. More traffic and weather in 10 minutes.
7: 19.
2: Our top story, more analysis tonight on what the election of a former federal cabinet minister means for the BC Conservative Party. David Black, who teaches political theory at Royal Roads University in Greater Victoria, says Carolyn Findlay won the leadership because she was an authentic champion of populism with its mixture of social and cultural conservatism. Black says runner-up Caroline Elliott did not have the same credentials as the former federal minister for revenue.
26: Carolyn Findlay is by far the most populist of the five leadership candidates. This party is going to, you know, to message and ultimately campaign as a populist one.
2: Findlay says her vision for BC is one of fundamental change, and Black says the language means her party will become far more ideological than previous parties like the former BC Liberals or the short-lived BC United. Meantime, federal conservative leader Pierre Poilievre is stepping up his attack on liberal policies with a call for an emergency parliamentary debate on the economy.
27: In an open letter to Mark Carney, Poilievre says a debate would give the prime minister a chance to tell Canadians about his plan to improve things. This after Statistics Canada said the economy contracted slightly for the second quarter in a row to start the year, a benchmark that meets some definitions of a technical recession. Now, some economists said the recession talk was premature, arguing that while Canada's economy is soft, the declines are marginal and do not meet the definition of a widespread downturn. Brenda Molina Navidad, The Canadian Press.
2: Canadian women who were forced to give up their children for adoption decades ago are renewing calls for a federal apology. Christine Naylor has launched a petition asking Ottawa to acknowledge its role in a system that separated hundreds of thousands of unmarried mothers from their babies. The petition has been tabled in the House of Commons and is backed by Liberal MP Karina Gould and Senator Chantal Petitclerc. Advocates say governments, religious organizations, and medical institutions all played a role in the practice. The federal government says it recognizes the lasting harm caused by forced adoptions and remains committed to addressing that legacy. It's down to the final weeks before the Liberal government in Ottawa chooses who will supply the Navy with its next fleet of submarines. The two qualified bidders, Germany's TKMS and South Korea's Hanwha Oceans, have fought tooth and nail for the multi-billion-dollar contract. Hanwha even took out a massive ad blitz across Canada, featuring former newscaster Peter Mansbridge. Hanwha Defense Canada CEO Glenn Copeland says the company has long-term aspirations for exporting all kinds of military hardware to Canada.
1: Hanwha is just as big a brand back in Korea, right? But it's not a known quantity for North America as a tier one defense provider. So in order to be successful, you really have to establish your brand. And to do that, you want the government to understand who you are and where you are.
2: A winner of the submarine contract is expected to be announced by July. Tragedy in Georgia this weekend after a bride and groom were in a helicopter crash Friday night. The new groom, Dave Fiji, was killed along with a pilot. The groom's mom, Phoebe, describes her son.
7: He was kind. He was gentle. He was selfless. We have the confidence that God perfected the work that he started in his life.
2: The bride, Justine Fiji, was trapped under the wreckage for hours but managed to survive and is now in a hospital getting treatment. The helicopter went down in a wooded area. The U.S. National Transportation Safety Board is investigating the crash and has not yet determined what caused the helicopter to go down. Overseas now, rescue divers are looking at a possible way to extract the two remaining trapped miners who've been in a cave for the last 11 days. ABC's Britt Clinette gives us an update on how the five rescued miners are doing.
8: The five rescued miners are now in the hospital. The first miner made it out Friday before crews were able to fully drain the tunnels. Rescuers then drained more water from the cave, allowing four more miners to crawl out on their own. Officials say they're doing well and providing key details on the cave system, leading to new information on where the remaining two are possibly located.
2: The men, all local villagers, enter the narrow tunnels on May the 20th in search of gold, but flash floods stopped them from leaving. A parade was held in France today to celebrate a Parisian soccer team's victory over Budapest in a soccer final. Some 100,000 fans turned out for a festive but much calmer day in comparison to last night's violence and unsportsmanlike behavior. Here's ABC's Marcus Moore taking a look at what happened last night.
9: The moment of triumph for fans around the globe turned into chaos on the streets of France. Fires burned and people clashed with police in parts of the capital in Paris. Now, police arrested nearly 800 people who were allegedly involved in the unrest. 480 of them were arrested in Paris, and a French official telling reporters that 57 police officers were injured during the chaos.
2: One serious accident involved a driver losing control of a car that rammed into a Paris restaurant's terrace, leaving two people wounded, including one seriously.
10: News Radio Vancouver and Calgary.
2: At the Canadian Screened Awards tonight, Heated Rivalry star Hudson Williams has won the award for Best Lead Performance in a Drama. The Steamy Hockey Romance has also won Best Drama Series. Matt Johnson's time-traveling Toronto comedy Nirvana, the band, the show, the movie has won Best Picture. The Arctic comedy North of North has won Best Comedy. Filmed in Nunavut, the series won 7 awards during yesterday's scripted television gala, including Best Ensemble Performance. While on the red carpet, actor Micah Harper said she has nothing but praise for co-star Anna Lamb.
11: I love her so much. She's so giving as a professional, as a friend. I'm just excited to celebrate all of her hard work.
2: Lamb, incidentally, won Best Lead Performer in a Comedy. It was a history-making weekend at the box office.
12: Amazing. It just goes on and on.
13: Topping the box office this weekend was Backrooms, taking in $81 million. That makes it the biggest opening ever for distributor A24.
28: I love you!
13: The number two slot went to another low-budget horror film, Obsession, with over $26 million. It's Obsession's third consecutive weekend of growth, making it the first non-Christmas release to do that since Jaws in 1999. 1975. In third place, The Mandalorian and Grogu raked in about $24 million, a 70% drop from its debut last weekend. Mike Dubusky, ABC News.
2: NASA has provided an answer to that sonic boom heard over the Massachusetts coast yesterday. It was a fireball from a natural object breaking up over the Atlantic when it entered the Earth's atmosphere. Here's ABC's Gio Benitez with a further explanation.
5: It literally felt like someone was slamming all our doors in the house at once.
14: Manny Karosh says seconds after he heard the boom, his entire house began to rumble.
5: Whatever that shockwave was enough to literally move things.
14: NASA says the fireball was a natural object and not a re-entry of space debris or a satellite, adding the energy released at breakup is estimated to be equivalent to about 300 tons of TNT.
2: The American Meteor Society received 49 witness reports from as far away as Quebec and Ontario, as well as Vermont, Delaware, Massachusetts, Maryland, Maine, New Jersey, New Hampshire, and New York. Today was International No Tobacco Day. Several health organizations are urging the federal government to bring down nicotine use among Canadians over the next two decades.
15: Executive Director of Action on Smoking and Health, Les Hagen, says nicotine use has grown exponentially among Canadians aged 25 and under, which he says is a huge concern. His organization and others are seeking to bring nicotine use down to less than 5% of the population by 2045. The consensus to reduce consumption came from a two-day roundtable on reducing tobacco and nicotine use in Canada, held ahead of World No Tobacco Day. Hagen is demanding stricter measures against vaping products, such as flavor restrictions, more health warnings on packaging, and a ban on online sales. Don Mitchell, The Canadian Press.
2: It is 40 minutes after the hour. Coming up in 60 seconds, traffic and weather together. You're listening to News Radio.
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6: From the 660 News Traffic Center, I'm Rob Priest. Starting in the northwest on 10th Street up by Memorial Drive, due to ongoing pavement and concrete rehab, the left lanes are going to be closed off, and this will last until June 30th. But elsewhere in the city in the southeast, on 24th Street between 91st and 96th Avenues, due to ongoing concrete rehab and pavement work, the roads are going to be restricted to a single lane in each direction with speeds reduced to 50 kilometers, and this will last until June 15th. Finishing things off in the city in the southeast, on Bannister Road up by Shawnee Drive, due to ongoing bridge rehab, the eastbound right lane is going to be closed, and this will last until August 18th. But if you see a problem, issue, or concern that you want to let us know about, give us a call at 403-291-0066. And now it is time for the forecast from Environment Canada. Right now it is a low of 4 with heavy rainfall. That rain will continue into later on at 8 degrees and into Tuesday at 10. And Wednesday is going to reach a high of 16 with a mix of sun and cloud. More traffic and weather in 10 minutes.
2: Welcome back. I'm Renee Bernard. A new blood test that aims to detect someone's propensity to developing cancer has shown promising results, according to a new study. The trial by a company called Galleri followed more than 140,000 people. The screening was able, according to the results, to increase cancer detections that were caught in earlier stages. This is ABC's medical contributor, Dr. Darian Sutton.
21: This company is submitting this information to the FDA. If it is approved, we might see an approval as early as 2027, but there's still more evidence that's needed to see if this can be covered by insurance.
2: Despite the hype, though, the blood test for 50 types of cancer failed to achieve its main objective. The results from the trial revealed for the first time this weekend showed it failed to meet its primary endpoint, which was to reduce late-stage cancer diagnoses. And a blast today at a building in northeastern Myanmar has killed more than 45 people. Rescue workers report the building was storing explosives for mining. The explosion injured about 70 others. Sports is next.
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2: Hello, I'm Renee Bernard. Here's what's making news right now. We look at where the BC Conservatives might be heading on the political spectrum after the election of Carolyn Finley as leader. It was a good night for heated rivalry in North of North at the Canadian Screen Awards tonight. And after sports, we look at the discussions Albertans are having now that they have referendum questions that they need to answer in the fall. And from Sportsnet Radio, here's Asher Roth.
37: Well, the Kitchener Rangers are Canada's national junior champions. They crushed Everett 6-2 to win the Memorial Cup. Sam O'Reilly had a goal and three assists. It's Kitchener's third time ever hoisting that trophy and the first time since 2003. Staying on the ice, Canada fell 3-2 to Norway in the bronze medal game at the World Hockey Championship in Switzerland. Robert Thomas scored twice in the loss. It's Norway's first medal ever at the event. Finland took the gold, blanking Switzerland 1-0. The Stanley Cup final is set to begin Tuesday in Raleigh between the Hurricanes and the Golden Knights. On the diamond, Cole Young and Dominic Canzone both homered as the Mariners beat the D-backs 3-2 in extras for their sixth straight victory. The Blue Jays fell 9-5 in Baltimore. The Vancouver Canadiens dropped a 4-1 decision to Eugene at Nat Bailey Stadium to snap their two-game winning streak. At Roland Garros, Jakub Menzik upset 13-seed Andrei Rublev to earn a spot in the quarterfinals. Rafael Hodar, Alexander Zverev, and Joao Fonseca advanced as well on the men's side. Canada's Felix Auger-Aliassime will look to join them in the quarters. He'll face Alejandro Tabilo early Monday morning. In the women's round of 16, 3-seed Iga Swiatek was sent home by 15-seed Marta Kostyuk, 7-seed Alina Svitolina, 8-seed Mira Andreeva, and 18-seed Sorana Kirstia also advanced. Sports at 15 and 45 past every hour or anytime at sportsnet.ca.
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2: Welcome back. I'm Renee Bernard. The Iranians appear to be in no hurry to sign off on a deal to end the war with the U.S. Among the problems, Israel's war with Hezbollah in Lebanon, with Israel making further inroads into that country. ABC's Ian Pannell reports from Jerusalem.
40: The IDF taking control of a 12th century crusader castle in southern Lebanon. The Israeli flag raised atop Beaufort Castle. This is the deepest Israeli forces have been inside Lebanon in 26 years. The IDF saying it's rooting out Iranian-backed militia Hezbollah inside Lebanon.
2: The Israeli push came despite a nominal ceasefire that has been in place since April the 17th. And just days before, Lebanon and Israel are set to hold their next round of direct talks in Washington, D.C., starting Tuesday. South Africans living in Nigeria are feeling nervous, fearing backlash as people in their home country demonstrate against undocumented migrants. The BBC's Gio of Kufuor has more.
0: The Nigerian police have tried to reassure the public, saying there's no cause for alarm, but they also warn that any attacks on South African citizens, businesses, or diplomatic facilities in Nigeria will be treated as a criminal offense. The warning comes amid rising tension in South Africa, where there have been weeks of demonstrations calling for immigration reforms and for undocumented migrants to leave the country by the end of June. Previous episodes of xenophobic violence in South Africa have triggered retaliatory attacks in Nigeria, where some South African-owned businesses were vandalized.
2: Things have deteriorated so badly in South Africa, West African governments have begun repatriation flights for their citizens. Ghana repatriated about 300 citizens from Johannesburg to Accra this past week. A pill is helping patients with advanced pancreatic cancer live longer.
1: A new study has found that a pill called Daraxonrasib is helping people with advanced pancreatic cancer live longer. Researchers at the University of California, Los Angeles, say the drug blocks a mutated protein that fuels tumor growth in more than 90% of pancreatic cancer cases. Dr. Zev Weinberg, who led the study, says the daily pills nearly double survival time, a median of 13.2 months, and with fewer side effects compared to additional chemotherapy. The findings are in the New England Journal of Medicine and were presented Sunday at the American Society for Clinical Oncology meeting in Chicago. I'm Donna Water.
2: Traffic and
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6: From the 660 News Traffic Center, I'm Rob Priest. Starting in the southeast on River Glen Drive up by River Glen Way due to ongoing cross-signal installation, the east, west, and southbound right lanes are going to be closed with speeds reduced to 50 kilometers, and this will last until June 3rd. But elsewhere in the city, in the northeast on Memorial Drive up by 36th Street, due to ongoing construction, the westbound left lane is going to be closed off, and this will last until June 4th. Finishing things off in the city in the south on McLeod Trail up by Lake Fraser Gate due to ongoing concrete work, the southbound left turn lane is going to be closed off with speeds reduced to 50 kilometers, and this will last until June 6th. But if you see a problem, give us a call at 403-291-0066. And now it is time for the forecast from Environment Canada. Right now it is a low of 4 with heavy rainfall. Later on it'll get up to a high of 8 with continued rain, and it will also stretch into Tuesday at 10 degrees. More traffic and weather in 10 minutes.
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2: Welcome back. I'm Renee Bernard. As separatist sentiment swirls across Alberta, the country has been holding its breath and wondering, will we face another separation referendum? In this edition of the Big Story podcast, host Karen Ciolan speaks to Ryan Jesperson, host of Real Talk, an Alberta daily news and politics show. She begins by asking him what the mood is like in Alberta.
10: Oh, man. I mean, it's a simple and a difficult question to answer at the same time, Karen. I think that the mood right now in the province, there's passion. I think that there's some real nervousness. There's some anger and discontent. There's almost like, if I were to characterize where the public temperature is at right now, or what we might call the social temperature, it's reminiscent of COVID, to be honest with you, where I think that there was was a majority position. I think in that case that we need to all do what we can, you know, 6 years ago to bend the curve when vaccines were available, to get vaccinated, to do everything we could to address this pandemic. In this case, the majority position, Alberta is stronger within a united Canada. Alberta's future can be bright. Canada can work. And then there's the minority position in both circumstances, in the sense of COVID. The government can't tell us we can't meet with our families and our churches can't gather and I'm not getting the vaccine. And in this case, Canada is broken and Alberta would be better off going it alone. And it's time that Alberta action on decades of sense of alienation and leave and break up Canada. And in both circumstances, on healthcare and in this case, on our identity, including politics and governance and everyday life, people feel very passionately about how they feel. I don't pick up a ton of uncertainty in folks' positions. I think with COVID, you kind of knew where you stood. And I think that on Alberta's separation or sovereignty versus that sort of federalist position, I think most people know where they stand. And I think that if we're the referendum were to be held today as opposed to October 19th, I bet you that the majority of Albertans would know how they would vote. But there's also a group of what you might call separatist curious Albertans, I think, that are looking to see. They're looking to see what this MOU materializes. They're looking to see if a pipeline can get built. They're looking to see if Mark Carney, raised in Edmonton as a Liberal prime minister, now can prove that that Alberta and its contributions to Canada are more than just a prime minister's talking points, and whether there's evidence that Alberta does factor in a big way to Canada's economic future. But I would suggest that portion of the population, the undecideds on a referendum vote, are probably the quietest ones right now. And I would say that the loudest voices are the ones fighting to leave, although that is changing.
4: And I wonder, what does the Remain campaign look like inside Alberta right now? Do you think it is starting to mobilize into shape?
10: It's definitely mobilizing. But I think that that's because, there's a moment, that kind of moment of realization, sometimes described as like a tipping point, where it occurs to you that if we don't stand up or speak up or take action now, it could be too late.
2: To hear the rest of this interview, head to seekyoursounds.com. Business news is next.
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19: I'm Chris McCusker. The latest GDP data shows Canada's economy is in a technical recession. StatsCan says economic growth stalled in Q1 with a drop of 0.1% after a drop of 1% in Q4 of last year. But it's not as bad as it sounds. Nathan Jansen is assistant chief economist at RBC Economics.
20: Significant downside surprise, given that we already had a preliminary estimate of GDP from Statistics Canada that was out just a month ago, showing growth closer to 2%. in the quarter. And what we actually got was annualized growth rate, a small decline in Q1.
3: But it does meet the definition.
20: So it was a very small decline in Q1 GDP, but it is unusual to have two consecutive quarters of decline. The caveat is the underlying details still look firmer than what you would expect to see typically at, say, the beginning of a recession in Canada. You know, consumer demand was still broadly resilient in Q1. They increased at a 1.5% rate. Net trade was a big subtraction from growth, but it was actually due to a large jump in imports, rather than, say, another drop in exports to the United States. But probably the most important point is the unprecedented slowing in population growth following this unprecedented post-pandemic kind of surge in population growth.
3: And with your weekend business report, I'm Chris McCullough.
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2: Hello, I'm Renee Bernard. Here's what's making news right now. We are taking a deep dive into what the election of a new BC Conservative leader means for the party. Efforts continue in Laos to find two men still in a cave 11 days after getting trapped there. Chaos in Paris, a gathering to celebrate victory results in hundreds of arrests. And we have some winners from tonight's Canadian Screen Awards.
25: The Kitchener Rangers are Memorial Cup champs thanks to a decisive win over Everett. And the Vancouver Canadiens lose their series finale against the Emeralds. Sports at 15.
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6: From the 660 News Traffic Center, I'm Rob Priest. Starting in the southeast on River Glen Drive up by River Glen Way due to ongoing cross-signal installation, the east, west, and southbound right lanes are going to be closed with speeds reduced to 50 kilometers, and this will last until June 3rd. But elsewhere in the city, in the northeast on Memorial Drive up by 36th Street, due to ongoing construction, the westbound left lane is going to be closed off, and this will last until June 4th. Finishing things off in the city in the south on McLeod Trail up by Lake Fraser Gate due to ongoing concrete work, the southbound left turn lane is going to be closed off, with speeds reduced to 50 kilometers, and this will last until June 6th. But if you see a problem, give us a call at 403-291-0066. And now it is time for the forecast from Environment Canada. Right now it is a low of 4 with heavy rainfall. Later on it'll get up to a high of 8 with continued rain, and it will also stretch into Tuesday at 10 degrees. More traffic and weather in 10 minutes.
2: Our top story, the BC Conservatives are charting a far more ideological path under new leader Carrie Lynn Findlay. That is one conclusion as political pundits weigh in on results from the leadership race outcome from last night. Royal Rhodes University political theorist David Black believes Findlay secured her victory by acting as an authentic champion of cultural and social populism. While competitor Caroline Elliott tried a populist approach, Black argues she could not match the political weight of Findlay's background as a former member of parliament and federal revenue minister.
26: Elliott had ran this interesting campaign. That's why I thought she had something of an edge, because she performed populist, but her own roots are more in the center-right, you know, with BC United and so on.
2: With Findlay calling for fundamental change, Black says her language positions the BC Conservatives as a much more ideologically driven party than its mainstream predecessors, including the former BC Liberals and BC United. Federal Conservative leader Pierre Poilievre is taking aim at the federal Liberals' economic policies and calling for an emergency parliamentary debate on the economy. It comes as some experts say Canada is now in a technical recession after reporting the economy contracted slightly for the second quarter in a row to start the year. Poilievre suggests in an open letter to Prime Minister Mark Carney that the debate would allow his party to share plans for an economic turnaround. Finance Minister François-Philippe Champagne responded to Statistics Canada's numbers on Friday, saying he's still confident about the economy and notes the government plans to make generational investments in housing, infrastructure, and innovation. It's down to the home stretch for Canada's competition to supply the Royal Canadian Navy with its next fleet of submarines. Two companies are competing for the lucrative contract, Germany's TKMS and South Korea's Hanwha Oceans. Babcock, a weapons handling equipment provider for Hanwha's submarine, reached an agreement this past week with BC-based company Koda Aviation to potentially locate some of its planned work on the Korean weapons systems in Canada. Babcock Canada CEO Tony March says he's been in defense for two decades, and the unprecedented speed the government is moving at has spurred companies to quickly forge these partnerships.
0: It's coming to the end of a campaign. It's been, you know, it's full court press, looking forward to getting an answer. And the government making a decision promptly as industry is, you may not win, but getting that answer quickly is really positive. Getting that answer quickly allows us to make decisions, move forward.
2: Canada is expected to choose a winner of the submarine contract next month. Quebec's National Library says it is moving ahead with an AI cultural data bank project.
1: The database of cultural and government content could be used to train artificial intelligence systems and improve their understanding of Quebec society. The project aims to address concerns that major generative AI systems often struggle to provide reliable information about Quebec society, economy, and culture. Bibliothèque et Archives Nationales du Québec has launched the experimental phase of its proposed data bank in French and Indigenous languages after completing a feasibility study earlier this year. That study envisions the platform becoming operational by 2029. Dom Mitchell, The Canadian Press.
2: Overseas now, Ukraine has launched strikes on Russian energy sites. Russian authorities say drone debris set fire to a fuel storage facility in the Rostov region, and civilian infrastructure was reported damaged in Saratov province. Ukraine has increased attacks on Russia's oil and gas facilities, saying they fund Moscow's invasion. Meanwhile, Kyiv denies Russian claims that a Ukrainian drone struck the Russian-occupied Zaporizhzhia nuclear plant. Russia's state nuclear energy company has accused Ukraine of a deliberate attack. The Zaporizhzhia plant has repeatedly come under fire since Russia's full-scale invasion began in February of 2022. Rescue divers are looking at a possible way to extract the two remaining trapped miners who've been in a cave for the last 11 days. ABC's Britt Clinette gives us an update.
5: Rescue teams hit another setback after one of the pumps used to drain the caves broke down. Search teams are now preparing to push deeper into the cave beyond the area where the five men were found. Officials say the two missing men may be in a hard-to-reach chamber, possibly beyond a narrow crack leading to a deeper part of the cave system.
2: The rescued miners are now in the hospital. They are helping the rescue effort in identifying where the two remaining miners are possibly located. The men, all local villagers, entered the narrow tunnels on May the 20th in search of gold, but flash floods stopped them from leaving.
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2: Hudson Williams has won Best Lead Performer in a Drama at the Canadian Screen Awards for his role in Heated Rivalry. Williams told the audience he wished he could share the award with co-star Connor Story. The hockey drama picked up 13 awards during the Screen Awards weekend. Meantime, Nirvana, the band, the show, the movie, won Best Picture. The Toronto Comedy collected 6 awards overall, including actor honors for Jay McCarroll and Matt Johnson. NASA has provided an answer to that sonic boom heard over the Massachusetts coast yesterday. It was a fireball from a natural object breaking up over the Atlantic when it entered the Earth's atmosphere. ABC's Gio Benitez explains.
8: This was the sound heard by thousands across New England Saturday afternoon. NASA confirming to ABC News that sonic boom shaking homes from Massachusetts to New Hampshire was a fireball traveling at roughly 75,000 miles per hour that fragmented midair, 40 miles high.
2: The American Meteor Society received 49 witness reports from as far away as Quebec and Ontario, as well as Vermont, Delaware, Massachusetts, Maryland, Maine, New Jersey, New Hampshire, and New York. A new blood test that aims to detect someone's propensity to developing cancer has shown promising results, according to a new study. The trial by a company called Gallery followed more than 140,000 people. The screening was able, according to the results, to see an increase in cancer detections that were caught in earlier stages. Here's ABC medical contributor Dr. Darian Sutton.
4: You're looking for genetic DNA or DNA evidence of the cancer. Now, a positive test doesn't mean that you have cancer. A negative test doesn't mean that you're cancer-free. But this might be beneficial, especially for those difficult-to-find cancers. For example, cancers that we don't have formal screenings for, like ovarian cancer, pancreatic cancer, even certain head and neck cancers. So there's a lot of potential here, but likely more longer studies are needed to help to understand that benefit.
2: Despite the hype, though, the blood test for 50 types of cancer failed to achieve its main objective. The results from the trial revealed for the first time this weekend showed it failed to meet its primary endpoint, which was to reduce late-stage cancer diagnoses. And staying with science, scientists have studied pigeon migrations. Who have been studying pigeon migrations, say they now know how the birds are able to find their way to their destinations. According to researchers, the liver could be acting as a compass of sorts, helping pigeons align themselves with the Earth's gravity and giving them direction. Scientists say pigeon navigation is better on sunny days, and overcast days disorient them. Christian Kurtz is one of the researchers in the study from the University of Bonn. He tells ABC News when scientists dissected a pigeon, they found evidence of magnetic-like materials in the liver.
9: Our study also contains evidence that all these macrophages, all these immune cells in the liver are connected to nerves. And these nerves, like the vagus nerve, for example, they all go to the brain.
2: Neuroscientist Pascal Malm-Kemper, who was not involved in the study, also says the paper's more surprising findings is that killing off the pigeon's liver cells disrupted their navigation. Research shows that the birds use lots of visual and smell-based cues to navigate, as well as the magnetic field. It is 10 minutes after the hour, coming up in 60 seconds. Traffic and weather together. 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
6: From the 660 News Traffic Center, I'm Rob Priest. Starting in the northwest on 10th Street up by Memorial Drive, due to ongoing pavement and concrete rehab, the left lanes are going to be closed off, and this will last until June 30th. But elsewhere in the city in the southeast, on 24th Street between 91st and 96th Avenues, due to ongoing concrete rehab and pavement work, the roads are going to be restricted to a single lane in each direction, with speeds reduced to 50 kilometers, and this will last until June 15th. Finishing things off in the city in the southeast, on Bannister Road up by Shawnee Drive, due to ongoing bridge rehab, the eastbound right lane is going to be closed, and this will last until August 18th. But if you see a problem, issue, or concern that you want to let us know about, give us a call at 403-291-0066. And now it is time for the forecast from Environment Canada. Right now, it is a low of 4 with heavy rainfall. That rain will continue into later on at 8 degrees and into Tuesday at 10. And Wednesday is going to reach a high of 16 with a mix of sun and cloud. More traffic and weather in 10 minutes.
0: So sunny with a mix of sun and cloud and a high of 19.
2: Welcome back. I'm Renee Bernard. The former head of the U.S. Federal Reserve has won an award set up by U.S. President Kennedy's family to honor people who have demonstrated political courage. The JFK profile in Courage was awarded to Jerome Powell tonight. The one-time Trump appointee has gone head-to-head with the president as they disagreed over lowering interest rates. In receiving his award, Powell detailed his philosophy of political neutrality to ensure the economic good of the country.
11: If any administration finds a way to remove Fed officials over policy differences, then future administrations will do so as well. The public would lose faith that the central bank will make decisions based only on what's best for all Americans.
2: Honors were also given at the people of St. Paul and Minneapolis for their immigration protests. Last year, former Vice President Mike Pence was the recipient. Sports is next.
13: Okay, dude, if you've already had a few brews before opening up your dating app, here's my advice. 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

0: Memorial Cup champions for the third time in franchise history after beating the Everett Silvertips 6-2 in Kelowna. It's the third straight year a team from the OHL has won the national title. In Switzerland, Canada came up short of a medal at the World Hockey Championship, falling 3-2 in overtime to Norway, with the Canadians trailing 2-0 heading into the final 2 minutes of regulation. Robert Thomas scored twice with the extra attacker on the ice to send it to OT, but Noah Steen scored just over 3 minutes into the extra frame to earn Norway its first ever medal at the tournament. Later on, Finland beat the host Swiss 1-0 to capture the gold. On the diamond, the Blue Jays fell 9-5 to the Orioles in the finale of their four-game series. Elsewhere, Victor Robles drove in the winning run in the 10th as the Mariners beat Arizona 3-2 to finish the sweep, and the Vancouver Canadiens lost 4-1 to the Eugene Emeralds, splitting their six-game series. They begin six on the road against the Dust Devils on Tuesday. Some soccer news. Canadian attacker Marcelo Flores will miss the upcoming FIFA World Cup. He suffered a torn ACL and a non-contact injury Saturday in the CONCACAF Champions Cup final. And in golf, Russell Henley defeated fellow American Eric Cole in a playoff to win the PGA's Charles Schwab Classic. Coquitlam's AJ Ewart finished tied for 17th. Sports at 15 and 45 past every hour or anytime at sportsnet.ca.
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6: Welcome back. I'm Renee Bernard. The U.S. military has carried out another deadly strike on boats believed to be carrying contraband.
7: The U.S. military says it carried out a strike Saturday on a boat allegedly smuggling drugs in the Eastern Pacific Ocean. Three men were killed. It was the fourth such attack in a week and puts the death toll from months of U.S. military attacks in the Pacific Ocean and Caribbean Sea on suspected drug vessels at 205. The strikes began in early September, with the Trump administration declaring that the U.S. is at armed conflict with Latin American drug cartels, that the administration says are behind the flow of drugs into U.S. communities. Donna Warder, Washington.
6: Canada has expanded its national aerial firefighting fleet with 10 new aircraft.
8: Canada's 2026 wildfire season is underway, and to avoid a repeat of 2023, the most destructive in the country's history, with more than 6,000 fires burning 15 million hectares, the federal government says they'll be partnering with the Canadian Interagency Forest Fire Centre to expand Canada's firefighting capacity, and they'll be doing it by making more aircraft available. According to the Government of Canada, provincial and territorial wildfire agencies will now be able to request the use of two support assets, one bird dog plane, five heavy lift helicopters, and four aerial firefighting air tankers, which experts say play a vital role in helping fight wildfires. Despite recent rainfall easing conditions in some areas, Public Safety Canada warns above normal summer temperatures lie ahead, as 65 wildfires are already burning across the country, six of them out of control.
9: We've got some nasty weather showing up in Western Canada over the next couple of weeks. We had 600 lightning strikes in BC in the last 24 hours. So I think it's starting to heat up. We've got severe drought. We've got water shortages. We have heat. We have the super El Nino showing up. So there are a lot of signs pointing to potentially a bad year.
8: And now, with Canada's wildfire season set to continue through the summer into October, experts are asking Canadians to also be diligent during outdoor activities as summer conditions settle across the country.
9: We know it's not a question of if. The question is going to be when the next big fire season is going to happen, and it is going to happen.
8: Corinne Boyer, City News, Montreal.
6: Traffic and weather aren't...
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3: From the 660 News Traffic Center, I'm Rob Priest. Starting in the southeast on River Glen Drive up by River Glen Way due to ongoing cross-signal installation, the east, west, and southbound right lanes are going to be closed with speeds reduced to 50 kilometers, and this will last until June 3rd. But elsewhere in the city, in the northeast on Memorial Drive up by 36th Street, due to ongoing construction, the westbound left lane is going to be closed off, and this will last until June 4th. Finishing things off in the city in the south on McLeod Trail up by Lake Fraser Gate due to ongoing concrete work, the southbound left turn lane is going to be closed off with speeds reduced to 50 kilometers, and this will last until June 6th. But if you see a problem, give us a call at 403-291-0066. And now it is time for the forecast from Environment Canada. Right now it is a low of 4 with heavy rainfall. Later on it'll get up to a high of 8 with continued rain, and it will also stretch into Tuesday at 10 degrees. More traffic and weather in 10 minutes.
4: 20.
5: Welcome back. I'm Renee Bernard. Germany and France are criticizing Israel for its push further into Lebanon. Israeli forces have captured a medieval castle in Lebanon, its deepest incursion into the country in decades. The BBC's John Sidworth has more.
6: Tonight, our heroic fighters captured Beaufort, the Israeli Prime Minister Benjamin Netanyahu said, calling it a dramatic phase in an incursion that was still deepening and expanding, he said. Israel last held the castle during its long occupation of Lebanon, which ended in the year 2000, and there are fears here that once again a war meant to destroy Hezbollah could instead provide a rallying cry as the bombing of towns and cities leads to mounting civilian casualties and thousands of Lebanese homeless.
5: The Israeli push came despite a nominal ceasefire that has been in place since April the 17th, and just days before Lebanon and Israel are set to hold their next round of direct talks in Washington, D.C., starting on Tuesday. One notable politician was missing today during New York City's Israel Day parade. Zoran Mamdani says his views on the Israeli government are abundantly clear.
7: It was a sea of blue and white on Fifth Avenue in New York City for the Israeli Day Parade, with many waving the flag. Thousands came out for the annual event, with one very noticeable absentee, Mayor Zoran Mamdani, who said he would not attend. Some view his criticism of Israeli policy as anti-Semitic. The parade always draws politicians. Governor Kathy Hochul was there.
8: We stand up for each other. We are allies with one another, and hate against one is hate against all, and I, as the governor of the greatest state in the nation, will not tolerate it.
7: Along with Attorney General Letitia James.
9: The Jewish community is not the only one responsible for standing against anti-Semitism. It requires everyone, all of us, every ethnic group, every racial group.
7: And Police Commissioner Jessica Tisch, who promised a very high level of security, and there were police and barricades everywhere. Julie Walker, New York.
5: Two rare lunar events are overlapping right now to create something decades in the making.
10: You've undoubtedly said, or at least heard, the expression, once in a blue moon. But it turns out once in a blue moon, we actually get a blue moon. And one of those times is right now. But the planetary event has nothing to do with the actual color of the moon. Dave Kirsch, a lecturer in astronomy with TMU, explains.
11: The moon's orbit is about 29 and a half days. What this means is that every now and then, you can actually get two full moons within a month. This is pretty rare. It only happens every 2.5 years or so on average. The last time was a couple years ago. The next one's not for another 2.5 years.
10: But an encore full moon feature isn't the only thing that's happening with the moon right now.
12: We've got a micro moon on right now that's peaking this weekend. What does that mean, micro moon?
11: The moon's orbit is not perfectly circular. It's elliptical. So sometimes it gets a little closer to the Earth, sometimes a little farther away. And right now it's close to its farthest point, what's called the apogee, which means from our perspective, it's a little bit smaller.
10: Appearing about 7% smaller in the sky compared to its mean or middle distance, which is similar to the supermoon, which appears roughly 7% larger compared to the mean. And as with anything farther away, it looks smaller. Now, a micromoon does happen often enough, roughly 2 to 3 times a year. But to have a micromoon during a blue moon, as we do now, a blue micromoon is much more rare, usually happening decades apart. For City News, I'm David Zura.
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14: 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In Vancouver on Burrard off Robson and Langley at 200th Street and the Langley Bypass.
15: There have been a lot of headlines recently about the cruise industry, but it remains resilient.
16: Well, the most recent one was the hantavirus outbreak that was found on a cruise ship that had been going to Antarctica and various other places.
15: Felix Salmon wrote the story for Bloomberg News.
16: Cruise ships are very, very worried always about norovirus, which is also bad, but not quite as bad. And we had a norovirus outbreak as well.
15: So how is it that the industry continues to sail past the headlines?
16: In general, these are not things that the cruise industry has to recover from because there's actually almost no evidence that they hurt it in the first place. The only thing that actually seemed to make a dent on the cruise industry, and of course it made a very big dent, was the pandemic.
15: Yes, cruise ship deaths are rare. There were about 550 passenger deaths between 2000 and 2019, a period that saw over 370 million paying guests. I'm Charlie Pallett, Bloomberg Radio.
17: Ford Motors, the 122-year-old automaker, is branching out. It wants to capitalize on the need for massive amounts of power at AI data centers.
18: Ford is trying to expand into energy storage, and they're basically taking all of this investment and development that they'd put into EVs and kind of had to give up on and trying to turn it into another revenue stream and doing it by tapping into this insatiable demand for AI power.
17: That's Bloomberg's equities reporter, Jordan Fitzgerald. Tom Busby, Bloomberg Radio.
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5: We have a few seconds before the headlines. We can look at a couple of temperatures. The hottest spot in Canada continues to be in Manitoba. It's a place called Genpeg, and it's 25 degrees there right now. Coldest spot, -6 at CFS Alert in Nunavut.
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5: Hello, I'm Renee Renard. Here's what's making news right now. The effort is now to unite the party, say political pundits, in the wake of the BC Conservative leadership race, which wrapped up last night. Many challenges still prevent the rescue of two miners stuck in a cave in Laos. A series about hockey players who are lovers wins big at the Canadian Screen Awards tonight. And a U.S. federal official who dared to challenge the U.S. president wins his own award tonight.
0: The Kitchener Rangers cap off a perfect run at the Memorial Cup. Canada fails to medal in Switzerland, and the Mariners win their sixth in a row. Sports at 45.
5: Those stories and more coming up in 60 seconds.
1: From the 660 News Traffic Center, I'm Rob Priest. Starting in the southeast on River Glen Drive up by River Glen Way due to ongoing cross-signal installation, the east, west, and southbound right lanes are going to be closed with speeds reduced to 50 kilometers, and this will last until June 3rd. But elsewhere in the city, in the northeast on Memorial Drive up by 36th Street, due to ongoing construction, the westbound left lane is going to be closed off, and this will last until June 4th. Finishing things off in the city in the south on McLeod Trail up by Lake Fraser Gate due to ongoing concrete work, the southbound left turn lane is going to be closed off with speeds reduced to 50 kilometers, and this will last until June 6th. But if you see a problem, give us a call at 403-291-0066. And now it is time for the forecast from Environment Canada. Right now it is a low of 4 with heavy rainfall. Later on it'll get up to a high of 8 with continued rain, and it will also stretch into Tuesday at 10 degrees. More traffic and weather in 10 minutes.
2: 19.
5: Our top story. More analysis tonight on what the election of a former federal cabinet minister means for the BC Conservative Party. David Black, who teaches political theory at Royal Roads University in Greater Victoria, says Carrie Lynn Finley won the leadership of the party because she was an authentic champion of populism with its mixture of social and cultural conservatism. Finley beat Caroline Elliott by 2% on the fourth and final ballot, and Black says Finley will have some work to do to unify the party.
3: This is a party that is divided between moderate center-right and the populist cultural and social conservatives. That division was really given sharp definition by the fact that Elliott finished at 49 and Finley at 51.
5: Black says Finley's acceptance speech touched on familiar right-of-center themes such as public safety. Federal Conservative leader, in meantime, Pierre Poilievre is calling for an emergency debate in Parliament after new economic data showed Canada's economy contracted for a second straight quarter. Poilievre says Prime Minister Mark Carney should explain how the government plans to reverse the slowdown, arguing Canada is the only G7 country in recession. The Liberals reject that characterization. A spokesperson for Finance Minister François-Philippe Champagne says the economy is facing pressure from U.S. tariffs and global instability, but points to investments in housing, infrastructure, and innovation. The government says economic conditions are expected to improve. The competition to supply the Navy with its next fleet of submarines is nearing the end, with Ottawa expected to name a winner by July. The two qualified bidders, Germany's TKMS and South Korea's Hanwha Oceans, have fought tooth and nail for the lucrative contract worth billions. The head of TKMS, Oliver Burkhardt, says this has been an unusually fast contest, but he's ready for the decision.
6: We are now in the crunch time, as we would say. It's just the third quarter of the game, and it's still a draw. So let's see who will win. I think it is time for a decision, right?
5: A winner of the contract is expected to be announced by the end of June. Several major economic developments are expected in the week ahead. Attention remains focused on trade talks with Canada, the U.S., Mexico, now 1 month away from a deadline on the future of their continental trade agreement. Retailer Lululemon and dairy giant Saputo are both scheduled to release earning reports on Thursday. Mexican and American officials began meeting last week for negotiations on the Canada-U.S.-Mexico Agreement on Trade, better known as CUSMA. However, the U.S. has not officially launched negotiations with Canada. U.S. Trade Representative Jamieson Greer recently suggested the Trump administration is unlikely to rubber stamp a renewal. Canada continues to weave a web of international partnerships in the hopes of making it more resilient and less dependent on the U.S. Speaking to the Economic Club of New York on Thursday, Prime Minister Mark Carney suggested that those efforts are good for Canadians and for the U.S. Overseas now, rescue divers are are looking at a possible way to extract the two remaining trapped miners who've been in a cave for the last 11 days. ABC's Britt Clinette gives us an update.
2: Concern for the two miners still missing in Laos after heavy rains, delaying rescue efforts, inundating the caves where they're suspected of being trapped. Even if they find the missing miners, bringing them out may not be possible right away. Rescuers may have to get them food and water, then wait for more of the cave to be drained.
5: The rescued miners are now in the hospital. They are helping the current rescue effort in identifying where the two remaining miners are possibly located. The men, all local villagers, entered the narrow tunnels on May the 20th in search of gold, but flash floods stopped them from leaving. U.S. President Trump has made some revisions to the proposed deal to end the U.S. war with Iran. ABC's Selena Wang has the details.
7: More than 48 hours after President Trump said he'd make his final determination on a deal with Iran, still no deal. But the president insisting the two sides are getting close. Trump is demanding Iran reopen the Strait of Hormuz, guarantee it won't develop a nuclear weapon, and hand over its highly enriched uranium. Trump also saying he wants Iran to agree not to buy a nuclear weapon.
5: The Iranians appear to be in no hurry to sign off on a deal to end the war with the U.S. Among the problems, Israel's war with Hezbollah in Lebanon, with Israel making further inroads into that country.
8: Your trusted news. 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
5: Heated rivalry dominated this year's Canadian Screen Awards, winning a record-setting 16 trophies, including Audience Choice, Best Drama Series, and Best Lead Performance. For Hudson Williams, the BC-born actor plays Shane Hollander, a reserved hockey player in a romance, with a rival. During his acceptance speech, Williams expressed a wish to share the award with his co-star.
9: If I could cut this award down the middle, I would, because if these gay, yearning little bottom eyes didn't have a big, sexy Russian to feast upon, my performance wouldn't be as good. So to the honorary Canadian, Connor Story, I share this award with you. Thank you.
5: The Crave series added to 13 wins from last night's scripted TV gala, but Connor Story was ineligible to claim any awards because he is American and the show is not eligible for the Emmys due to being fully Canadian produced.
11: Look, I know how this sounds, but you gotta understand, it's massive in there.
5: Young moviegoers packed theaters this weekend, but not for Disney's The Mandalorian and Grogu. The surprise hit was Backrooms, a low-budget horror film from 20-year-old YouTube creator Kane Parsons. The A24 release earned more than $81 million in its opening weekend across the U.S. and Canada. Another YouTuber-made horror film, Obsession, finished second with $26 million, pushing The Mandalorian and Grogu into third place. The results suggest YouTube creators may be helping bring young audiences back to theaters. NASA has provided an answer to that sonic boom heard over the Massachusetts coast yesterday. It was a fireball from a natural object breaking up over the Atlantic when it entered the Earth's atmosphere, ABC's Gio Benitez explains.
19: Okay, so what they mean by natural object is a meteor. And as it enters the Earth's atmosphere, that meteor breaks up. That's what causes that fragmented fireball. It's just that this one was actually really big because it turns out we have thousands of meteors that actually enter the atmosphere every single day. They're just too small.
5: The American Meteor Society received 49 witness reports from as far away as Quebec and Ontario, as well as Vermont, Delaware, Massachusetts, Maryland, Maine, New Jersey, New Hampshire, and New York. Several health organizations want Ottawa to reduce nicotine use among Canadians to below 5% by 2045. The push comes as health advocates warn vaping remains widespread among young people. Statistics Canada says 15% of students in grades 7 to 12 reported vaping during a 30-day period in the 2023-2024 school year. Among grade 12 students, the figure rises to 27%. Advocates are calling for tougher restrictions, including limits on flavors, stronger warning labels, and a ban on online sales. A new blood test that aims to detect someone's propensity to developing cancer has shown promising results, according to a new study. The trial from a company called Galleri followed more than 140,000 people. The screening was able to, according to the results, show an increase in cancer detections that were caught in earlier stages. Here's ABC's medical contributor Dr. Darian Sutton.
10: Overall, there was no significant difference in stage 3 or 4 cancer. That's late stage cancer. That's when cancer has spread. But really interesting, there was an increase in the rate in early cancers by about 16%. And when this test was added to routine screening, that increase jumped to 4-fold. Now, the reason why scientists call this mixed is because a test can diagnose an early cancer, but a great screening test that can be used at a population level not only diagnoses early cancer, but also cuts down on the number of people getting diagnosed with late stage cancer.
5: Despite the hype, though, the blood test for 50 types of cancer failed to achieve its main objective. The results from the trial showed it failed to meet its primary endpoint, which was to reduce late-stage cancer diagnoses. It is 40 minutes after the hour, coming up in 60 seconds. Traffic and weather together. 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
1: From the 660 News Traffic Center, I'm Rob Priest. Starting in the northwest on 10th Street up by Memorial Drive, due to ongoing pavement and concrete rehab, the left lanes are going to be closed off, and this will last until June 30th. But elsewhere in the city in the southeast, on 24th Street between 91st and 96th Avenues, due to ongoing concrete rehab and pavement work, the roads are going to be restricted to a single lane in each direction with speeds reduced to 50 kilometers, and this will last until June 15th. Finishing things off in the city in the southeast, on Bannister Road up by Shawnee Drive, due to ongoing bridge rehab, the eastbound right lane is going to be closed, and this will last until August 18th. But if you see a problem, issue, or concern that you want to let us know about, give us a call at 403-291-0066. And now it is time for the forecast from Environment Canada. Right now, it is a low of 4 with heavy rainfall. That rain will continue into later on at 8 degrees and into Tuesday at 10. And Wednesday is going to reach a high of 16 with a mix of sun and cloud. More traffic and weather in 10 minutes.
16: A high of 20.
5: Welcome back. I'm Renee Bernard. The former head of the U.S. Federal Reserve has won an award set up by U.S. President John F. Kennedy's family to honor people who have demonstrated political courage. The JFK Profile in Courage Award was awarded, that is, to Jerome Powell tonight. The one-time Trump appointee has gone head-to-head with the president as they disagreed over lowering interest rates. In receiving his award, Powell detailed his philosophy of political neutrality to ensure the economic good of the country.
22: Like so many other institutions, the Fed has been undergoing a stress test. Congress wisely chose to insulate monetary policy decisions from political pressure. All other advanced economy nations have done the same.
5: Honors were also given to the people of St. Paul and Minneapolis for their immigration protests. Last year, former Vice President Mike Pence was the recipient. Sports is next.
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5: Hello, I'm Renee Bernard here. It's just making news right now. We look at where the BC Conservatives might be heading on the political spectrum after the election of Carolyn Finley as leader. It was a good night for heated rivalry and North of North at Canadian Screen Awards tonight. And after sports, we look at the discussions Albertans are having now that they have a referendum question they need to answer in the fall. And from Sportsnet Radio, here's Asher Roth.
0: Well, the Kitchener Rangers are Canada's national junior champions. They crushed Everett 6-2 to win the Memorial Cup. Sam O'Reilly had a goal and three assists. It's Kitchener's third time ever hoisting that trophy and the first time since 2003. Staying on the ice, Canada fell 3-2 to Norway in the bronze medal game at the World Hockey Championship in Switzerland. Robert Thomas scored twice in the loss. It's Norway's first medal ever at the event. Finland took the gold, blanking Switzerland 1-0. The Stanley Cup final is set to begin Tuesday in Raleigh between the Hurricanes and the Golden Knights. On the diamond, Cole Young and Dominic Canzone both homered as the Mariners beat the D-backs 3-2 in extras for their sixth straight victory. The Blue Jays fell 9-5 in Baltimore. The Vancouver Canadiens dropped a 4-1 decision to Eugene at Nat Bailey Stadium to snap their two-game winning streak. At Roland Garros, Jakub Menzik upset 13-seed Andrei Rublev to earn a spot in the quarterfinals. Rafael Hodar, Alexander Zverev, and Joao Fonseca advanced as well on the men's side. Canada's Felix Auger-Aliassime will look to join them in the quarters. He'll face Alejandro Tabilo early Monday morning. In the women's round of 16, 3-seed Iga Swiatek was sent home by 15-seed Marta Kostyuk, 7-seed Alina Svitolina, 8-seed Mira Andreeva, and 18-seed Sorana Kirstia also advanced. Sports at 15 and 45 past every hour or anytime at sportsnet.ca.
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5: Welcome back. I'm Renee Bernard. The Iranians appear to be in no hurry to sign off on a deal to end the war with the U.S. Among the problems, Israel's war with Hezbollah in Lebanon, with Israel making further inroads into that country. ABC's Ian Pannell reports from Jerusalem.
16: The IDF taking control of a 12th century crusader castle in southern Lebanon. Israeli flag raised atop Beaufort Castle. This is the deepest Israeli forces have been inside Lebanon in 26 years. The IDF saying it's rooting out Iranian-backed militia Hezbollah inside Lebanon.
5: The Israeli push came despite a nominal ceasefire that has been in place since April the 17th. And just days before, Lebanon and Israel are set to hold their next round of direct talks in Washington, D.C., starting Tuesday. South Africans living in Nigeria are feeling nervous, fearing backlash as people in their home country demonstrate against undocumented migrants. The BBC's Gio of Kafour has more.
17: The Nigerian police have tried to reassure the public, saying there's no cause for alarm, but they also warn that any attacks on South African citizens, businesses, or diplomatic facilities in Nigeria will be treated as a criminal offense. The warning comes amid rising tension in South Africa, where there have been weeks of demonstrations calling for immigration reforms and for undocumented migrants to leave the country by the end of June. Previous episodes of xenophobic violence in South Africa have triggered retaliatory attacks in Nigeria, where some South African-owned businesses were vandalized.
5: Things have deteriorated so badly in South Africa, West African governments have begun repatriation flights for their citizens. Ghana repatriated about 300 citizens from Johannesburg to Accra this past week. A pill is helping patients with advanced pancreatic cancer live longer.
2: A new study has found that a pill called Daraxonrasib is helping people with advanced pancreatic cancer live longer. Researchers at the University of California, Los Angeles, say the drug blocks a mutated protein that fuels tumor growth in more than 90% of pancreatic cancer cases. Dr. Zev Weinberg, who led the study, says the daily pills nearly double survival time, a median of 13.2 months, and with fewer side effects compared to additional chemotherapy. The findings are in the New England Journal of Medicine and were presented Sunday at the American Society for Clinical Oncology meeting in Chicago. I'm Donna Water.
5: Traffic and
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1: From the 660 News Traffic Center, I'm Rob Priest. Starting in the southeast on River Glen Drive up by River Glen Way due to ongoing cross-signal installation, the east, west, and southbound right lanes are going to be closed with speeds reduced to 50 kilometers, and this will last until June 3rd. But elsewhere in the city, in the northeast on Memorial Drive up by 36th Street, due to ongoing construction, the westbound left lane is going to be closed off, and this will last until June 4th. Finishing things off in the city in the south on McLeod Trail up by Lake Fraser Gate due to ongoing concrete work, the southbound left turn lane is going to be closed off with speeds reduced to 50 kilometers, and this will last until June 6th. But if you see a problem, give us a call at 403-291-0066. And now it is time for the forecast from Environment Canada. Right now it is a low of 4 with heavy rainfall. Later on it'll get up to a high of 8 with continued rain, and it will also stretch into Tuesday at 10 degrees. More traffic and weather in 10 minutes.
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5: Welcome back. I'm Renee Bernard. As separatist sentiment swirls across Alberta, the country has been holding its breath and wondering, will we face another separation referendum? In this edition of the Big Story podcast, host Karen Ciolan speaks to Ryan Jesperson, host of Real Talk, an Alberta daily news and politics show. She begins by asking him what the mood is like in Alberta.
24: Oh, man. I mean, it's a simple and a difficult question to answer at the same time, Karen. I think that the mood right now in the province, there's passion. I think that there's some real nervousness. There's some anger and discontent. There's almost like, if I were to characterize where the public temperature is at right now, or what we might call the social temperature, it's reminiscent of COVID, to be honest with you, where I think that there was a majority position. I think in that case that we need to all do what we can, 6 years ago, to bend the curve when vaccines were available, to get vaccinated, to do everything we could to address this pandemic. In this case, the majority position, Alberta is stronger within a united Canada. Alberta's future can be bright. Canada can work. And then there's the minority position in both circumstances, in the sense of COVID. The government can't tell us we can't meet with our families and our churches can't gather, and I'm not getting the vaccine. And in this case, Canada is broken and Alberta would be better off going it alone. And it's time that Alberta action on decades of sense of alienation and leave and break up Canada. And in both circumstances, on healthcare and in this case on our identity, including politics and governance and everyday life, people feel very passionately about how they feel. I don't pick up a ton of uncertainty in folks' positions. I think with COVID, you kind of knew where you stood. And I think that on Alberta's separation or sovereignty versus that sort of federalist position, I think most people know where they stand. And I think that if we're the referendum were to be held today as opposed to October 19th, I bet you that the majority of Albertans would know how they would vote. But there's also a group of what you might call separatist curious Albertans, I think, that are looking to see. They're looking to see what this MOU materializes. They're looking to see if a pipeline can get built. They're looking to see if Mark Carney, raised in Edmonton as a Liberal prime minister, now can prove that that Alberta and its contributions to Canada are more than just a prime minister's talking points, and whether there's evidence that Alberta does factor in a big way to Canada's economic future. But I would suggest that, that portion of the population, the undecideds on a referendum vote, are probably the quietest ones right now. And I would say that the loudest voices are the ones fighting to leave, although that is changing.
7: And I wonder, what does the Remain campaign look like inside Alberta right now? Do you think it is starting to mobilize into shape?
24: It's definitely mobilizing. But I think that that's because, you know, there's a moment, that kind of moment of realization, sometimes described as like a tipping point, where it occurs to you that if we don't stand up or speak up or take action now, it could be too late.
5: To hear the rest of this interview, head to seekyoursounds.com. Business news is next.
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29: I'm Tim Demopoulos. 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Martin Gilbert is director of Lexus Canada.
30: The luxury industry has been a little bit softer than last year. Last year was a little bit of an unusual with the tariffs. Lexus, we're doing very well. 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
29: And a new best-selling Lexus ES sedan is on the way with the choice of electrified powertrains.
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29: With your weekend business report, I'm Tim Demopoulos.
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5: Hello, I'm Renee Bernard. Here's what's making news right now. We're taking a deep dive into what the election of a new BC Conservative leader means for the party. Is it time for Ottawa to apologize for forced adoptions by unmarried mothers? A petition has been tabled in the House of Commons. Chaos in Paris, a gathering to celebrate victory, results in hundreds of arrests. And we have some winners from tonight's Canadian Screen Awards.
21: The Kitchener Rangers are Memorial Cup champs thanks to a decisive win over Everett. And the Vancouver Canadiens lose their series finale against the Emeralds. Sports at 15.
5: Those stories and more coming up in 60 seconds.
1: From the 660 News Traffic Center, I'm Rob Priest. Starting in the southeast on River Glen Drive up by River Glen Way due to ongoing cross-signal installation, the east, west, and southbound right lanes are going to be closed with speeds reduced to 50 kilometers, and this will last until June 3rd. But elsewhere in the city, in the northeast on Memorial Drive up by 36th Street, due to ongoing construction, the westbound left lane is going to be closed off, and this will last until June 4th. Finishing things off in the city in the south on McLeod Trail up by Lake Fraser Gate due to ongoing concrete work, the southbound left turn lane is going to be closed off with speeds reduced to 50 kilometers, and this will last until June 6th. But if you see a problem, give us a call at 403-291-0066. And now it is time for the forecast from Environment Canada. Right now, it is a low of 4 with heavy rainfall. Later on, it'll get up to a high of 8 with continued rain, and it will also stretch into Tuesday at 10 degrees. More traffic and weather in 10 minutes.
5: Our top story, more analysis tonight on what the election of a former federal cabinet minister means for the BC Conservative Party. David Black, who teaches political theory at Royal Roads in a University in Greater Victoria, says Carrie Lynn Finley won the leadership because she was an authentic champion of populism with its mixture of social and cultural conservatism. Black says runner-up Caroline Elliott did not have the same credentials as the former federal minister for revenue.
22: Carrie Lynn Finley is by far the most populist of the five leadership candidates. This party is going to, you know, to message and ultimately campaign as a populist one.
5: Finley says her vision for BC is one of fundamental change, and Black says the language means her party will become far more ideological than previous parties like the former BC Liberals or the short-lived BC United. Meantime, federal conservative leader Pierre Poilievre is stepping up his attack on Liberal policies with a call for an emergency parliamentary debate on the economy.
23: In an open letter to Mark Carney, Poilievre says a debate would give the Prime Minister a chance to tell Canadians about his plan to improve things. This after Statistics Canada said the economy contracted slightly for the second quarter in a row to start the year, a benchmark that meets some definitions of a technical recession. Now, some economists said the recession talk was premature, arguing that while Canada's economy is soft, the declines are marginal and do not meet the definition of a widespread downturn. Brenda Molina Navidad, The Canadian Press.
5: Canadian women who were forced to give up children for adoption decades ago are renewing calls for a federal apology. Christine Naylor has launched a petition asking Ottawa to acknowledge its role in a system that separated hundreds of thousands of unmarried mothers from their babies. The petition has been tabled in the House of Commons and is backed by Liberal MP Karina Gould and Senator Chantal Petty-Clark. Advocates say governments, religious organizations, and medical institutions all played a role in the practice. The federal government says it recognizes the lasting harm caused by forced adoptions and remains committed to addressing that legacy. It's down to the final weeks before the Liberal government in Ottawa chooses who will supply the Navy with its next fleet of submarines. The two qualified bidders, Germany's TKMS and South Korea's Hanwha Oceans, have fought tooth and nail for the multi-billion dollar contract. Hanwha even took out a massive ad blitz across Canada featuring former newscaster Peter Mansbridge. Hanwha Defense Canada CEO Glenn Copeland says the company has long-term aspirations for exporting all kinds of military hardware to Canada.
2: Hanwha is just as big a brand back in Korea, right? But it's not a known quantity for North America as a tier one defense provider. So in order to be successful, you really have to establish your brand. And to do that, you want the government to understand who you are and where you are.
5: The winner of the submarine contract is expected to be announced by July. Tragedy in the state of Georgia this weekend after a bride and groom were in a helicopter crash Friday night. The new husband, Dave Fiji, was killed along with the pilot. The groom's mom, Phoebe, describes her son.
3: He was kind. He was gentle. He was selfless. We have the confidence that God perfected the work that he started in his life.
5: The bride, Jency Fiji, was trapped under the wreckage for hours but managed to survive and is now in a hospital getting treatment. The helicopter went down in a wooded area. The U.S. National Transportation Safety Board is investigating and has not yet determined what caused the helicopter to go down. Overseas now, rescue divers are looking at a possible way to extract the two remaining trapped miners who've been in a cave for the last 11 days. ABC's Britt Clinette gives us an update on how the five rescued miners are doing.
6: The five rescued miners are now in the hospital. The first miner made it out Friday before crews were able to fully drain the tunnels. Rescuers then drained more water from the cave, allowing four more miners to crawl out on their own. Officials say they're doing well and providing key details on the cave system, leading to new information on where the remaining two are possibly located.
5: The men, all local villagers, entered the narrow tunnels on the 20th of May in search of gold, but flash floods stopped them from leaving. A parade was held in France today to celebrate a Parisian soccer team's victory over Budapest in a soccer final. Some 100,000 fans turned out for a festive but much calmer day in comparison to last night's violence and unsportsmanlike behavior. Here's ABC's Marcus Moore taking a look at what happened last night.
7: The moment of triumph for fans around the globe turned into chaos on the streets of France. Fires burned and people clashed with police in parts of the capital in Paris. Now, police arrested nearly 800 people who were allegedly involved in the unrest. 480 of them were arrested in Paris, and a French official telling reporters that 57 police officers were injured during the chaos.
5: One serious accident involved a driver losing control of a car that rammed into a Paris restaurant's terrace, leaving two people wounded, including one seriously.
15: News Radio, Vancouver and Calgary.
5: At the Canadian Screen Awards tonight, heated rivalry star Hudson Williams has won the award for Best Lead Performance in a Drama. The steamy hockey romance also won Best Drama Series. Matt Johnson's time-traveling Toronto comedy, Nirvana, the Band, the Show, the Movie, has won Best Picture. The Arctic comedy, North of North, has won Best Comedy. Filmed in Nunavut, the series won 7 awards during yesterday's scripted television gala, including Best Ensemble Performance. While on the red carpet, actor Micah Harper said she has nothing but praise for co-star Anna Lamb.
8: I love her so much. She's so giving as a professional, as a friend. I'm just excited to celebrate all of her hard work.
5: Lamb won Best Lead Performer in a Comedy. It was a history-making weekend at the box office.
14: Amazing. It just goes on and on.
16: Topping the box office this weekend was Backrooms, taking in $81 million. That makes it the biggest opening ever for distributor A24.
17: I love you!
16: The number two slot went to another low-budget horror film, Obsession, with over $26 million. It's Obsession's third consecutive weekend of growth, making it the first non-Christmas release to do that since Jaws in 1975. In third place, The Mandalorian and Grogu raked in about $24 million, a 70% drop from its debut last weekend. Mike Dubusky, ABC News.
5: NASA has provided an answer to that sonic boom heard over the Massachusetts coast yesterday. It was a fireball from a natural object breaking up over the Atlantic when it entered the Earth's atmosphere. ABC's Gio Benitez explains.
18: It literally felt like someone was slamming all our doors in the house at once.
20: Manny Karosh says seconds after he heard the boom, his entire house began to rumble.
18: Whatever that shockwave was enough to literally move things.
20: NASA says the fireball was a natural object and not a re-entry of space debris or a satellite, adding the energy released at breakup is estimated to be equivalent to about 300 tons of TNT.
5: The American Meteor Society received 49 witness reports from as far away as Quebec and Ontario, as well as Vermont, Delaware, Massachusetts, Maryland, Maine, New Jersey, New Hampshire, and New York. Today was International No Tobacco Day. Several health organizations are urging the federal government to bring down nicotine use among Canadians over the next two decades.
9: Executive Director of Action on Smoking and Health, Les Hagen, says nicotine use has grown exponentially among Canadians aged 25 and under, which he says is a huge concern. His organization and others are seeking to bring nicotine use down to less than 5% of the population by 2045. The consensus to reduce consumption came from a two-day roundtable on reducing tobacco and nicotine use in Canada held ahead of World No Tobacco Day. Hagen is demanding stricter measures against vaping products, such as flavor restrictions, more health warnings on packaging, and a ban on online sales. Don Mitchell, The Canadian Press.
5: It is 10 minutes after the hour. Coming up in 60 seconds, traffic and weather together. 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
1: From the 660 News Traffic Center, I'm Rob Priest. Starting in the northwest on 10th Street up by Memorial Drive, due to ongoing pavement and concrete rehab, the left lanes are going to be closed off, and this will last until June 30th. But elsewhere in the city in the southeast, on 24th Street between 91st and 96th Avenues, due to ongoing concrete rehab and pavement work, the roads are going to be restricted to a single lane in each direction with speeds reduced to 50 kilometers, and this will last until June 15th. Finishing things off in the city in the southeast, on Bannister Road up by Shawnee Drive, due to ongoing bridge rehab, the eastbound right lane is going to be closed, and this will last until August 18th. But if you see a problem, issue, or concern that you want to let us know about, give us a call at 403-291-0066. And now it is time for the forecast from Environment Canada. Right now it is a low of 4 with heavy rainfall. That rain will continue into later on at 8 degrees and into Tuesday at 10. And Wednesday is going to reach a high of 16 with a mix of sun and cloud. More traffic and weather in 10 minutes.
26: Mix of sun and cloud and a high of 19.
5: Welcome back. I'm Renee Bernard. A new blood test that aims to detect someone's propensity to developing cancer has shown promising results, according to a new study. The trial by a company called Galleri followed more than 140,000 people. The screening was able, according to the results, to increase cancer detections that were caught in earlier stages. This is ABC's medical contributor, Dr. Darian Sutton.
27: This company is submitting this information to the FDA. If it is approved, we might see an approval as early as 2027, but there's still more evidence that's needed to see if this can be covered by insurance.
5: Despite the hype, though, the blood test for 50 types of cancer failed to achieve its main objective. The results from the trial showed it failed to meet its primary endpoint, which was to reduce late-stage cancer diagnoses. A blast today at a building in northeastern Myanmar has killed more than 45 people, including 6 children. Rescue workers report the building was storing explosives for mining. The explosion injured about 70 others. The area near the Chinese border is controlled by the Tang National Liberation Army, a rebel ethnic armed group. Sports is next.
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5: Hello, I'm Renee Bernard. Here's what's making news right now. Ideology may play a larger role in the BC Conservative Party after the election of a leader with a long political pedigree in federal politics. The federal Conservative leader, meantime, wants an emergency debate on the state of the federal economy. And after sports, another three men are killed thanks to U.S. military strikes against boats allegedly carrying illegal drugs. And from Sportsnet Radio, here's Asher Roth.
12: Well, the Kitchener Rangers are Memorial Cup champions for the third time in franchise history after beating the Everett Silvertips 6-2 in Kelowna. It's the third straight year a team from the OHL has won the national title. In Switzerland, Canada came up short of a medal at the World Hockey Championship.

0: Asheroth.
1: Well, the Kitchener Rangers are Memorial Cup champions for the third time in franchise history after beating the Everett Silvertips 6-2 in Kelowna. It's the third straight year a team from the OHL has won the national title. In Switzerland, Canada came up short of a medal at the World Hockey Championship, falling 3-2 in overtime to Norway, with the Canadians trailing 2-0 heading into the final 2 minutes of regulation. Robert Thomas scored twice with the extra attacker on the ice to send it to OT, but Noah Steen scored just over 3 minutes into the extra frame to earn Norway its first ever medal at the tournament. Later on, Finland beat the host Swiss 1-0 to capture the gold. On the diamond, the Blue Jays fell 9-5 to the Orioles in the finale of their four-game series. Elsewhere, Victor Robles drove in the winning run in the 10th as the Mariners beat Arizona 3-2 to finish the sweep, and the Vancouver Canadiens lost 4-1 to the Eugene Emeralds, splitting their six-game series. They begin 6 on the road against the Dust Devils on Tuesday. Some soccer news. Canadian attacker Marcelo Flores will miss the upcoming FIFA World Cup. He suffered a torn ACL on a non-contact injury Saturday in the CONCACAF Champions Cup final. And in golf, Russell Henley defeated fellow American Eric Cole in a playoff to win the PGA's Charles Schwab Classic. Coquitlam's AJ Ewart finished tied for 17th. Sports at 15 and 45 past every hour or anytime at sportsnet.ca.
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8: KR. Welcome back. I'm Renee Bernard. The U.S. military has carried out another deadly strike on boats believed to be carrying contraband.
9: The U.S. military says it carried out a strike Saturday on a boat allegedly smuggling drugs in the Eastern Pacific Ocean. 3 men were killed. It was the 4th such attack in a week and puts the death toll from months of U.S. military attacks in the Pacific Ocean and Caribbean Sea on suspected drug vessels at 205. The strikes began in early September, with the Trump administration declaring that the U.S. is at armed conflict with Latin American drug cartels, that the administration says are behind the flow of drugs into U.S. communities. Donna Warder, Washington.
8: Canada has expanded its national aerial firefighting fleet with 10 new aircraft.
10: Canada's 2026 wildfire season is underway, and to avoid a repeat of 2023, the most destructive in the country's history, with more than 6,000 fires burning 15 million hectares, the federal government says they'll be partnering with the Canadian Interagency Forest Fire Centre to expand Canada's firefighting capacity, and they'll be doing it by making more aircraft available. According to the Government of Canada, provincial and territorial wildfire agencies will now be able to request the use of 2 support assets, 1 bird dog plane, 5 heavy lift helicopters, and 4 aerial firefighting air tankers, which experts say play a vital role in helping fight wildfires. Despite recent rainfall easing conditions in some areas, Public Safety Canada warns above normal summer temperatures lie ahead, as 65 wildfires are already burning across the country, 6 of them out of control.
11: We've got some nasty weather showing up in Western Canada over the next couple of weeks. We had 600 lightning strikes in BC in the last 24 hours. So I think it's starting to heat up. We've got severe drought. We've got water shortages. We have heat. We have the super El Nino showing up. So there are a lot of signs pointing to potentially a bad year.
10: And now, with Canada's wildfire season set to continue through the summer into October, experts are asking Canadians to also be diligent during outdoor activities as summer conditions settle across the country.
11: We know it's not a question of if. The question is going to be when the next big fire season is going to happen, and it is going to happen.
10: Corinne Boyer, City News, Montreal.
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4: From the 660 News Traffic Center, I'm Rob Priest. Starting in the southeast on River Glen Drive up by River Glen Way due to ongoing cross-signal installation, the east, west, and southbound right lanes are going to be closed with speeds reduced to 50 kilometers, and this will last until June 3rd. But elsewhere in the city, in the northeast on Memorial Drive up by 36th Street, due to ongoing construction, the westbound left lane is going to be closed off, and this will last until June 4th. Finishing things off in the city in the south on McLeod Trail up by Lake Fraser Gate due to ongoing concrete work, the southbound left turn lane is going to be closed off with speeds reduced to 50 kilometers, and this will last until June 6th. But if you see a problem, give us a call at 403-291-0066. And now it is time for the forecast from Environment Canada. Right now it is a low of 4 with heavy rainfall. Later on it'll get up to a high of 8 with continued rain, and it will also stretch into Tuesday at 10 degrees. More traffic and weather in 10 minutes.
5: 20.
6: Welcome back. I'm Renee Bernard. Germany and France are criticizing Israel for its push further into Lebanon. Israeli forces have captured a medieval castle in Lebanon, its deepest incursion into the country in decades. The BBC's John Sidworth has more.
7: Tonight, our heroic fighters captured Beaufort, the Israeli Prime Minister Benjamin Netanyahu said, calling it a dramatic phase in an incursion that was still deepening and expanding, he said. Israel last held the castle during its long occupation of Lebanon, which ended in the year 2000, and there are fears here that once again a war meant to destroy Hezbollah could instead provide a rallying cry, as the bombing of towns and cities leads to mounting civilian casualties and thousands of Lebanese homeless.
6: The Israeli push came despite a nominal ceasefire that has been in place since April the 17th, and just days before Lebanon and Israel are set to hold their next round of direct talks in Washington, D.C., starting on Tuesday. One notable politician was missing today during New York City's Israel Day parade. Zoran Mamdani says his views on the Israeli government are abundantly clear.
8: It was a sea of blue and white on Fifth Avenue in New York City for the Israeli Day Parade, with many waving the flag. Thousands came out for the annual event, with one very noticeable absentee, Mayor Zoran Mamdani, who said he would not attend. Some view his criticism of Israeli policy as anti-Semitic. The parade always draws politicians. Governor Kathy Hochul was there.
9: We stand up for each other. We are allies with one another, and hate against one is hate against all, and I, as the governor of the greatest state in the nation, will not tolerate it.
8: Along with Attorney General Letitia James.
10: The Jewish community is not the only one responsible for standing against anti-Semitism. It requires everyone, all of us, every ethnic group, every racial group.
8: And Police Commissioner Jessica Tisch, who promised a very high level of security, and there were police and barricades everywhere. Julie Walker, New York.
6: Two rare lunar events are overlapping right now to create something decades in the making.
11: You've undoubtedly said, or at least heard, the expression, once in a blue moon. But it turns out once in a blue moon, we actually get a blue moon. And one of those times is right now. But the planetary event has nothing to do with the actual color of the moon. Dave Kirsch, a lecturer in astronomy with TMU, explains.
12: The moon's orbit is about 29 and a half days. What this means is that every now and then, you can actually get two full moons within a month. This is pretty rare, It only happens every 2.5 years or so on average. The last time was a couple years ago. The next one's not for another 2.5 years.
11: But an encore full moon feature isn't the only thing that's happening with the moon right now.
5: We've got a micro moon on right now that's peaking this weekend. What does that mean, micro moon?
12: The moon's orbit is not perfectly circular. It's elliptical. So sometimes it gets a little closer to the Earth, sometimes a little farther away. And right now it's close to its farthest point, what's called the apogee, which means from our perspective, it's a little bit smaller.
11: Appearing about 7% smaller in the sky compared to its mean or middle distance, which is similar to the supermoon, which appears roughly 7% larger compared to the mean. And as with anything farther away, it looks smaller. Now, a micro moon does happen often enough, roughly 2 to 3 times a year. But to have a micro moon during a blue moon, as we do now, a blue micro moon is much more rare, usually happening decades apart. For City News, I'm David Zura.
6: Business News is next.
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17: 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Real-world application for AI, performing the tedious tasks behind the scenes of the application and approval process, dropping the amount of time it takes to analyze and verify an application from around 15 hours down to an average of 3 minutes. Chad Koziel is the Associate VP AI Product, Layer 6 at the TD.
18: It directly, immediately, tangibly benefits the clients at TD who would like to get a mortgage. It gets them to yes a lot faster. You know, the headline is 15 hours for the previous process versus 3 minutes. It builds something that our colleagues love. It produces an extremely well-designed, extremely high-quality summary that enables an expert human to make a decision, to make that yes decision on behalf of a client.
17: Koziel says for home buyers and homeowners, AI helps take the stress out of that mortgage process.
18: But the amount of paperwork somebody has to go through to look through your IDs, to look through your pay stubs, to look through your tax documents, to look through the purchase agreement, that's an arduous, painstaking task that generative AI is now quite capable of.
17: And with what the bank has learned with this one AI application?
18: 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We can apply everything we learned here, everything we build here in a build once, use many approach across everything else at TD.
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6: Welcome back. I'm Renee Renard. We have a few seconds before the headlines. We can look at a couple of temperatures. The hottest spot continues to be in Manitoba, where there's a heat wave. It's 22, that is, degrees at Thompson Airport. At the moment, it's -8 at CFS Alert in Nunavut, and that's the coldest spot. Elsewhere, it's 19 degrees in Regina, 22 in Saskatoon, and 15 in Vancouver, 5 in Calgary.
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6: Hello, I'm Renee Bernard. Here's what's making news right now. Emergency care is not available for the people of Mission tonight and overnight. Ideology may play a larger role in the BC Conservative Party after the election of a leader with a long political pedigree in federal politics. Efforts continue in Laos to find two other men still in a cave 11 days after getting trapped there. And a love story on ice wins a record number of trophies at the Canadian Screen Awards.
0: The Kitchener Rangers cap off a perfect run at the Memorial Cup. Canada fails to medal in Switzerland, and the Mariners win their sixth in a row. Sports at 45.
6: Those stories and more coming up in 60 seconds.
4: From the 660 News Traffic Center, I'm Rob Priest. Starting in the southeast on River Glen Drive up by River Glen Way, due to ongoing cross-signal installation, the east, west, and southbound right lanes are going to be closed with speeds reduced to 50 kilometers, and this will last until June 3rd. But elsewhere in the city, in the northeast on Memorial Drive up by 36th Street, due to ongoing construction, the westbound left lane is going to be closed off, and this will last until June 4th. Finishing things off in the city in the south on McLeod Trail up by Lake Fraser Gate, due to ongoing concrete work, the southbound left turn lane is going to be closed off, with speeds reduced to 50 kilometers, and this will last until June 6th. But if you see a problem, give us a call at 403-291-0066. And now it is time for the forecast from Environment Canada. Right now it is a low of 4 with heavy rainfall. Later on it'll get up to a high of 8 with continued rain, and it will also stretch into Tuesday at 10 degrees. More traffic and weather in 10 minutes.
1: 19.
6: Our top story, the emergency department at Mission Memorial Hospital is diverting patients tonight because of staffing issues. In a statement, Fraser Health says it is actively working to address physician staffing gaps as they arise to maintain service continuity. This temporary closure will last until 8 in the morning. Fraser Health stresses all other ERs in the health region remain open. However, it admits high numbers of people seeking care and human resource challenges at many of its hospital emergency departments may lead to longer wait times for patients with non-urgent care concerns. The BC Conservatives are charting a far more ideological path under new leader Carrie Lynn Findlay. This is one conclusion as political pundits weigh in on results from the leadership race outcome from last night. Royal Roads University political theorist David Black believes Findlay secured her victory by acting as an authentic champion of cultural and social populism. While competitor Caroline Elliott tried a populist approach, Black argues she could not match the political weight of Findlay's background as a former member of parliament and federal revenue minister.
2: Elliott had ran this interesting campaign. That's why I thought she had something of an edge, because she performed populist, but her own roots are more in the center-right, you know, with BC United and so on.
6: With Findlay calling for fundamental change, Black says her language positions the BC Conservatives as a much more ideologically driven party than its mainstream predecessors, including the former BC Liberals and BC United. Federal Conservative leader Pierre Poilievre, meantime, is taking aim at the federal Liberals' economic policies and calling for an emergency parliamentary debate on the economy. It comes as some experts say Canada is now in a technical recession after reporting the economy contracted slightly for this second quarter in a row to start the year. Poilievre suggests in an open letter to Prime Minister Mark Carney that the debate would allow his party to share plans for an economic turnaround. Finance Minister François-Philippe Champagne responded to Statistics Canada's numbers on Friday, saying he's still confident about the economy and noted that the government plans to make generational investments in housing, infrastructure, and innovation. It's down to the home stretch for Canada's competition to supply the Royal Canadian Navy with its next fleet of submarines. Two companies are competing for the lucrative contract, Germany's TKMS and South Korea's Hanwha Oceans. Babcock, a weapons handling equipment provider for Hanwha's submarine reached an agreement this past week with BC-based company Koda Aviation to potentially locate some of its planned work on the Korean weapons system in Canada. Babcock Canada CEO Tony March says he's been in defense for two decades, and the unprecedented speed the government is moving at has spurred companies to quickly forge these partnerships.
1: Looking forward to getting an answer, and the government making a decision promptly as industry is, you may not win, but getting that answer quickly is really positive.
6: Canada is expected to choose a winner of the submarine contract next month. Quebec's National Library says it is moving ahead with an AI cultural data bank project.
3: The database of cultural and government content could be used to train artificial intelligence systems and improve their understanding of Quebec society. The project aims to address concerns that major generative AI systems often struggle to provide reliable information about Quebec society, economy, and culture. Bibliothèque et Archives Nationales du Quebec has launched the experimental phase of its proposed data bank in French and Indigenous languages after completing a feasibility study earlier this year. That study envisions the platform becoming operational by 2029. Don Mitchell, The Canadian Press.
6: Overseas now, rescue divers are looking at a possible way to extract the two remaining trapped miners who've been in a cave for the last 11 days. ABC's Britt Clinette gives us an update.
7: Rescue teams hit another setback after one of the pumps used to drain the caves broke down. Search teams are now preparing to push deeper into the cave beyond the area where the five men were found. Officials say the two missing men may be in a hard-to-reach chamber, possibly beyond a narrow crack leading to a deeper part of the cave system.
6: The five rescued miners are now in the hospital. They are helping the current rescue effort in identifying where the two remaining miners are possibly located. The men, all local villagers, enter the narrow tunnels on May the 20th in search of gold, but flash floods stop them from leaving.
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6: At the Canadian Screen Awards tonight, Heated Rivalry star Hudson Williams has won the award for Best Lead Performance in a Drama. Williams told the audience he wished he could share the award with co-star Connor Story, but Story was ineligible because he's American. The steamy hockey romance has also won Best Drama Series. Matt Johnson's time-traveling Toronto comedy, Nirvana the Band, the Show, the Movie, has won Best Picture. The Arctic comedy, North of North, has won Best Comedy. Filmed in Nunavut, the series won seven awards during yesterday's scripted television gala, including Best Ensemble Performance. While on the red carpet earlier tonight, show star Anna Lamb said the show was incredibly difficult to make, so the awards recognition feels justified.
23: So to get this amount of recognition, it has really been like, yeah, our crew 100% deserves the recognition that they've gotten for how much effort, how much time, how much heart they put into what they created.
6: Incidentally, Lamb won Best Lead Performer in a Comedy. NASA has provided an answer to that sonic boom heard over the Massachusetts coast yesterday. It was a fireball from a natural object breaking up over the Atlantic when it entered the Earth's atmosphere. ABC's Gio Benitez explains.
24: This was the sound heard by thousands across New England Saturday afternoon. NASA confirming to ABC News that sonic boom, shaking homes from Massachusetts to New Hampshire, was a fireball traveling at roughly 75,000 miles per hour that fragmented midair, 40 miles high.
6: The American Meteor Society received 49 witness reports from as far away as Quebec and Ontario, as well as Vermont, Delaware, Massachusetts, Maryland, Maine, New Jersey, New Hampshire, and New York. A new blood test that aims to detect someone's propensity to developing cancer has shown promising results, according to a new study. The trial by a company called Galleri followed more than 140,000 people. The screening was able, according to the results, to increase cancer detections that were caught in earlier stages. This is ABC medical contributor Dr. Darian Sutton.
25: They're looking for genetic DNA or DNA evidence of the cancer. Now, a positive test doesn't mean that you have cancer. A negative test doesn't mean that you're cancer-free, but this might be beneficial, especially for those difficult-to-find cancers. For example, cancers that we don't have formal screenings for.
6: And despite the hype, though, the blood test for 50 types of cancer failed to achieve its main objective. The results from the trial showed it failed to meet its primary endpoint, which was to reduce late-stage cancer diagnoses. And staying with science, researchers who have been studying pigeon migrations say they now know how the birds are able to find their way to their destinations. According to the researchers, the liver could be acting as a compass of sorts, helping pigeons align themselves with the Earth's gravity and giving them direction. Scientists say pigeon navigation is better on sunny days, and overcast days disorient them. Christian Kurtz is one of the researchers in the study from the University of Bonn. He tells ABC News when scientists dissected a pigeon, they found evidence of magnetic-like materials in the liver.
5: Our study also contains evidence that all these macrophages, all these immune cells in the liver are connected to nerves. And these nerves, the vagus nerve, for example, they all go to the brain.
6: Neuroscientist Pascal Mel Kemper, who was not involved in the study, says among the paper's more surprising finding is that the killing of the pigeon's liver cells disrupted their navigation. Research shows that the birds use lots of visual and smell-based cues to navigate, as well as the magnetic field. It is 40 minutes after the hour, coming up in 60 seconds. Traffic and weather together. 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
4: From the 660 News Traffic Center, I'm Rob Priest. Starting in the northwest on 10th Street up by Memorial Drive, due to ongoing pavement and concrete rehab, the left lanes are going to be closed off, and this will last until June 30th. But elsewhere in the city in the southeast, on 24th Street between 91st and 96th Avenues, due to ongoing concrete rehab and pavement work, the roads are going to be restricted to a single lane in each direction with speeds reduced to 50 kilometers, and this will last until June 15th. Finishing things off in the city in the southeast, on Bannister Road up by Shawnee Drive, due to ongoing bridge rehab, the eastbound right lane is going to be closed, and this will last until August 18th. But if you see a problem, issue, or concern that you want to let us know about, give us a call at 403-291-0066. And now it is time for the forecast from Environment Canada. Right now it is a low of 4 with heavy rainfall. That rain will continue into later on at 8 degrees and into Tuesday at 10. And Wednesday is going to reach a high of 16 with a mix of sun and cloud. More traffic and weather in 10 minutes.
6: Welcome back. I'm Renee Bernard. The former head of the U.S. Federal Reserve has won an award set up by U.S. President John F. Kennedy's family to honor people who have demonstrated political courage. The JFK Profile in Courage was awarded to Jerome Powell tonight. The one-time Trump appointee has gone head-to-head with the president as they disagreed over lowering interest rates. In receiving his award, Powell detailed his philosophy of political neutrality to ensure the economic good of the country.
26: If any administration finds a way to remove Fed officials over policy differences, then future administrations will do so as well. The public would lose faith that the central bank will make decisions based only on what's best for all Americans.
6: Honors were also given to the people of St. Paul and Minneapolis for their immigration protests. Last year, former Vice President Mike Pence was the recipient. Sports is next.
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6: Hello, I'm Renee Bernard. Here's us making news right now. Mission Memorial is without its emergency room tonight, and you can blame a lack of staffing. It was a good night for heated rivalry and North of North at the Canadian Screen Awards tonight. And after sports, we look at the discussions Albertans are having now that they have a referendum question they need to answer in the fall. From Sportsnet Radio, here's Asher Roth.
0: Well, the Kitchener Rangers are Canada's national junior champions. They crushed Everett 6-2 to win the Memorial Cup. Sam O'Reilly had a goal and three assists. It's Kitchener's third time ever hoisting that trophy and the first time since 2003. Staying on the ice, Canada fell 3-2 to Norway in the bronze medal game at the World Hockey Championship in Switzerland. Robert Thomas scored twice in the loss. It's Norway's first medal ever at the event. Finland took the gold, blanking Switzerland 1-0. The Stanley Cup final is set to begin Tuesday in Raleigh between the Hurricanes and the Golden Knights. On the diamond, Cole Young and Dominic Canzone both homered as the Mariners beat the D-backs 3-2 in extras for their sixth straight victory. The Blue Jays fell 9-5 in Baltimore. The Vancouver Canadiens dropped a 4-1 decision to Eugene at Nat Bailey Stadium to snap their two-game winning streak. At Roland Garros, Jakub Menzik upset 13-seed Andre Rublev to earn a spot in the quarterfinals. Rafael Hodar, Alexander Zverev, and Joao Fonseca advanced as well on the men's side. Canada's Felix Auger-Aliassime will look to join them in the quarters. He'll face Alejandro Tabilo early Monday morning. In the women's round of 16, 3-seed Iga Swiatek was sent home by 15-seed Marta Kostyuk, 7-seed Alina Svitolina, 8-seed Mira Andreeva, and 18-seed Sorana Kirstia also advanced. Sports at 15 and 45 past every hour or anytime at sportsnet.ca.
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6: Welcome back. I'm Renee Bernard. The Iranians appear to be in no hurry to sign off on a deal to end the war with the U.S. Among the problems, Israel's war with Hezbollah in Lebanon, with Israel making further inroads into that country. ABC's Ian Pannell reports from Jerusalem.
35: The IDF taking control of a 12th century crusader castle in southern Lebanon. Israeli flag raised atop Beaufort Castle. This is the deepest Israeli forces have been inside Lebanon in 26 years. The IDF saying it's rooting out Iranian-backed militia Hezbollah inside Lebanon.
6: The Israeli push came despite a nominal ceasefire that has been in place since April the 17th. And just days before, Lebanon and Israel are set to hold their next round of direct talks in Washington, D.C., starting Tuesday. South Africans living in Nigeria are feeling nervous, fearing backlash as people in their home country demonstrate against undocumented migrants. The BBC's Gio of Kufor has more.
36: The Nigerian police have tried to reassure the public, saying there's no cause for alarm, but they also warned that any attacks on South African citizens, businesses, or diplomatic facilities in Nigeria will be treated as a criminal offense. The warning comes amid rising tension in South Africa, where there have been weeks of demonstrations calling for immigration reforms and for undocumented migrants to leave the country by the end of June. Previous episodes of xenophobic violence in South Africa have triggered retaliatory attacks in Nigeria, where some South African-owned businesses were vandalized.
6: Things have deteriorated so badly in South Africa, West African governments have begun repatriation flights for their citizens. Ghana repatriated about 300 citizens from Johannesburg to Accra this past week. A pill is helping patients with advanced pancreatic cancer live longer.
1: A new study has found that a pill called Daraxonrasib is helping people with advanced pancreatic cancer live longer. Researchers at the University of California, Los Angeles, say the drug blocks a mutated protein that fuels tumor growth in more than 90% of pancreatic cancer cases. Dr. Zev Weinberg, who led the study, says the daily pills nearly double survival time, a median of 13.2 months, and with fewer side effects compared to additional chemotherapy. The findings are in the New England Journal of Medicine and were presented Sunday at the American Society for Clinical Oncology meeting in Chicago. I'm Donna Water.
6: Traffic and
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4: From the 660 News Traffic Center, I'm Rob Priest. Starting in the southeast on River Glen Drive up by River Glen Way due to ongoing cross-signal installation, the east, west, and southbound right lanes are going to be closed with speeds reduced to 50 kilometers, and this will last until June 3rd. But elsewhere in the city, in the northeast on Memorial Drive up by 36th Street, due to ongoing construction, the westbound left lane is going to be closed off, and this will last until June 4th. Finishing things off in the city in the south on McLeod Trail up by Lake Fraser Gate due to ongoing concrete work, the southbound left turn lane is going to be closed off with speeds reduced to 50 kilometers, and this will last until June 6th. But if you see a problem, give us a call at 403-291-0066. And now it is time for the forecast from Environment Canada. Right now it is a low of 4 with heavy rainfall. Later on it'll get up to a high of 8 with continued rain, and it will also stretch into Tuesday at 10 degrees. More traffic and weather in 10 minutes.
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6: Welcome back. I'm Renee Bernard. As separatist sentiment swirls across Alberta, the country has been holding its breath and wondering, will we face another separation referendum? In this edition of the Big Story podcast, host Karen Ciolan speaks to Ryan Jesperson, host of Real Talk, an Alberta daily news and politics show. She begins by asking him what the mood is like in Alberta.
13: Oh, man. I mean, it's a simple and a difficult question to answer at the same time, Karen. I think that the mood right now in the province, there's passion. I think that there's some real nervousness. There's some anger and discontent. There's almost like, if I were to characterize where the public temperature is at right now, or what we might call the social temperature, it's reminiscent of COVID, to be honest with you, where I think that there was a majority position. I think in that case that we need to all do what we can, 6 years ago, to bend the curve when vaccines were available, to get vaccinated, to do everything we could to address this pandemic. In this case, the majority position, Alberta is stronger within a united Canada. Alberta's future can be bright. Canada can work. And then there's the minority position in both circumstances, in the sense of COVID. The government can't tell us we can't meet with our families and our churches can't gather, and I'm not getting the vaccine. And in this case, Canada is broken and Alberta would be better off going it alone. And it's time that Alberta action on decades of sense of alienation and leave and break up Canada. And in both circumstances, on healthcare and in this case, on our identity, including politics and governance and everyday life, people feel very passionately about how they feel. I don't pick up a ton of uncertainty in folks' positions. I think with COVID, you kind of knew where you stood. And I think that on Alberta's separation or sovereignty versus that sort of federalist position, I think most people know where they stand. And I think that if we're the referendum were to be held today as opposed to October 19th, I bet you that the majority of Albertans would know how they would vote. But there's also a group of what you might call separatist curious Albertans, I think, that are looking to see. They're looking to see what this MOU materializes. They're looking to see if a pipeline can get built. They're looking to see if Mark Carney, raised in Edmonton as a Liberal prime minister, now can prove that that Alberta and its contributions to Canada are more than just a prime minister's talking points, and whether there's evidence that Alberta does factor in a big way to Canada's economic future. But I would suggest that portion of the population, the undecideds on a referendum vote, are probably the quietest ones right now. And I would say that the loudest voices are the ones fighting to leave, although that is changing.
5: And I wonder, what does the Remain campaign look like inside Alberta right now? Do you think it is starting to mobilize into shape?
13: It's definitely mobilizing. But I think that that's because, there's a moment, that kind of moment of realization, sometimes described as like a tipping point, where it occurs to you that if we don't stand up or speak up or take action now, it could be too late.
6: To hear the rest of this interview, head to seekyoursounds.com. Business news is next.
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20: Ford Motors, the 122-year-old automaker, is branching out. It wants to capitalize on the need for massive amounts of power at AI data centers.
22: Ford is trying to expand into energy storage, and they're basically taking all of this investment and development that they'd put into EVs and kind of had to give up on and trying to turn it into another revenue stream and doing it by tapping into this insatiable demand for AI power.
20: That's Bloomberg's equities reporter Jordan Fitzgerald, who says Ford's taking advantage of its partnership with a Chinese battery maker to provide cloud computing providers with the juice they need.
22: Ford still makes cars. It might do energy storage on the side, and it might be good at it. That's not super clear yet.
20: And Ford has already signed a 5-year agreement for up to 20 gigawatt hours of energy storage with EDF Power Solutions of North America, a promising start to a new business.
22: It's an attempt to turn lemons into lemonade.
20: Tom Busby, Bloomberg Radio.
6: Chipmaker Micron Technology has entered the elite group of companies valued at more than $1 trillion. The enormous amount of data used by artificial intelligence tools has created persistent demand for memory chips while supplies have run low. The stock has more than tripled this year, adding to a surge of nearly 240% last year. Courtney Dunahoe, Bloomberg Radio.
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6: We have a few seconds before the headlines. We can look at a couple of temperatures. The hottest spot in Canada right now is Thompson Airport in Manitoba. It's 22 degrees there. In fact, it's warm all over the prairies right now. It's 19 in Winnipeg, 22 in Saskatoon, 19 degrees in Regina. A little cooler in Calgary, only 5 degrees there. It's 15 in Vancouver.
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6: Hello, I'm Renee Bernard. Here's what's making news right now. Mission Memorial is without its emergency room tonight, and you can blame a lack of staffing. The effort is now to unite the party, say political pundits, in the wake of the BC Conservative leadership race, which wrapped up last night. A series of about hockey players who are lovers wins big at the Canadian Screen Awards tonight. And a U.S. federal official who dared to challenge the U.S. president wins his own award tonight.
21: The Kitchener Rangers are Memorial Cup champs thanks to a decisive win over Everett. And the Vancouver Canadiens lose their series finale against the Emeralds. Sports at 15.
6: Those stories and more coming up in 60 seconds.
4: From the 660 News Traffic Center, I'm Rob Priest. Starting in the southeast on River Glen Drive up by River Glen Way due to ongoing cross-signal installation, the east, west, and southbound right lanes are going to be closed with speeds reduced to 50 kilometers, and this will last until June 3rd. But elsewhere in the city, in the northeast on Memorial Drive up by 36th Street, due to ongoing construction, the westbound left lane is going to be closed off, and this will last until June 4th. Finishing things off in the city in the south on McLeod Trail up by Lake Fraser Gate due to ongoing concrete work, the southbound left turn lane is going to be closed off with speeds reduced to 50 kilometers, and this will last until June 6th. But if you see a problem, give us a call at 403-291-0066. And now it is time for the forecast from Environment Canada. Right now it is a low of 4 with heavy rainfall. Later on it'll get up to a high of 8 with continued rain, and it will also stretch into Tuesday at 10 degrees. More traffic and weather in 10 minutes.
6: Our top story, until 8 a.m., residents in Mission will not have access to their local ER. That, according to the Fraser Health Authority, as Mission Memorial's ER was shut down at around 5 p.m. this afternoon. The Health Authority says they continue to face staffing challenges, which is causing these repeat shutterings. You'll have to go to a neighboring hospital if you need any urgent care. This is the second shuttering of the ER in less than a week. It was closed on the 25th as well. More analysis tonight on what the election of a former federal cabinet minister means for the BC Conservative Party. David Black, who teaches political theory at Royal Rose University in Greater Victoria, says Carolyn Finley won the leadership of the party because she was an authentic champion of populism with its mixture of social and cultural conservatism. Finley beat Caroline Elliott by 2% on the fourth and final ballot, and Black says Finley will have to do some work to unify the party.
23: This is a party that is divided between moderate center-right and the populist cultural and social conservatives. That division was really given sharp definition by the fact that Elliott finished at 49 and Finley at 51.
6: Black says Finley's acceptance speech touched on familiar right-of-center themes such as public safety. Federal Conservative leader Pierre Poilievre is calling for an emergency debate in Parliament after new economic data showed Canada's economy contracted for a second straight quarter. Poilievre says says Prime Minister Mark Carney should explain how the government plans to reverse the slowdown, arguing Canada is the only G7 country in recession. The Liberals reject that characterization. A spokesperson for Finance Minister François-Philippe Champagne says the economy is facing pressure from U.S. tariffs and global instability, but points to investments in housing, infrastructure, and innovation. The government says economic conditions are expected to improve. An Ontario woman is urging Ottawa to apologize for the forced adoption system that separated unmarried mothers from their children. Christine Naylor says her newborn daughter was taken from her in 1982, when she was just 15 years old. A petition she launched has more than 600 signatures and was tabled in the House of Commons last week. Advocates estimate about 300,000 women lost children through forced adoptions between the 1940s and 1970s. The federal government says it recognizes the lasting impacts and is committed to addressing the issue's legacy. The competition to supply the Navy with its next fleet of submarines is nearing the end, with Ottawa expected to name a winner by July. The two qualified bidders, Germany's TKMS and South Korea's Hanwha Oceans, have fought both tooth and nail for the lucrative contract worth billions. The head of TKMS, Oliver Buckard, says the competition is being decided relatively quickly, but he's ready for the decision.
1: We are now in the crunch time, as you would say. It's just the third quarter of the game, and it's still a draw. So let's see who will win. I think it's time for a decision, right?
6: A winner of the submarine contract is expected to be announced by the end of June. Mexican and American officials began meeting last week for negotiations on the Canada-U.S.-Mexico Agreement on Trade, better known as CUSMA. However, the U.S. has not officially launched negotiations with Canada. U.S. Trade Representative Jamison Greer recently suggested the Trump administration is unlikely to rubber stamp a renewal. Canada continues to weave a web of international partnerships in the hopes of making it more resilient and less dependent on the U.S. Speaking to the Economics Club of New York on Thursday, Prime Minister Mark Carney suggested that those efforts are good for Canadians and for the United States. Overseas now, rescue divers are looking for a possible way to extract the two remaining trapped miners who've been in a cave for the last 11 days. ABC's Britt Klinek gives us the update.
2: Concern for the two miners still missing in Laos after heavy rains, delaying rescue efforts, inundating the caves where they're suspected of being trapped. Even if they find the missing miners, bringing them out may not be possible right away. Rescuers may have to get them food and water, then wait for more of the cave to be drained.
6: The rescued miners are now in the hospital. They are helping the current rescue effort in identifying where two remaining miners are possibly located. The men, all local villagers, entered the narrow tunnels on May the 20th in search of gold, but a flash floods that has stopped them from leaving. U.S. President Trump has made some revisions to the proposed deal to end the war with Iran. ABC's Salida Wang has the details.
17: More than 48 hours after President Trump said he'd make his final determination on a deal with Iran, still no deal. But the president insisting the two sides are getting close. Trump is demanding Iran reopen the Strait of Hormuz, guarantee it won't develop a nuclear weapon, and hand over its highly enriched uranium. Trump also saying he wants Iran to agree not to buy a nuclear weapon.
6: The Iranians appear to be in no hurry to sign off on a deal to end the war with the U.S. Among the problems, Israel's war with Hezbollah in Lebanon, with Israel making further inroads into that country.
14: News Radio, Vancouver and Calgary.
6: Heated rivalry dominated this year's Canadian Screen Awards, winning a record-setting 16 trophies, including Audience Choice, Best Drama Series, and Best Lead Performance for Hudson Williams. The BC-born actor plays Shane Hollander, a reserved hockey player in a romance with a rival. During his acceptance speech, Williams expressed a wish to share the award with his co-star.
18: If I could cut this award down the middle, I would, because if these gay, yearning little bottom eyes didn't have a big, sexy Russian to feast upon, my performance wouldn't be as good. So to the honorary Canadian, Connor Story, I share this award with you. Thank you.
6: The Crave series adds to 13 wins from last night's scripted TV gala, but Connor Story was ineligible to claim any awards because he is American, and the show is not eligible for the Emmys due to being fully Canadian produced. Meantime, Matt Johnson's time-traveling Toronto comedy Nirvana, the band, the show, the movie won Best Picture. The Arctic comedy North of North won Best Comedy.
3: Look, I know how this sounds, but you gotta understand, it's massive in there.
6: Young moviegoers packed theaters this weekend, but not for Disney's The Mandalorian and Grogu. The surprise hit was Backrooms, a low-budget horror film from 20-year-old YouTube creator Kane Parsons. The release earned more than $81 million in its opening weekend across the U.S. and Canada. Another YouTuber-made horror film, Obsession, finished second with $26 million, pushing The Mandalorian and Grogu into third place. The results suggest YouTube creators may be helping bring younger audiences back to theaters. NASA has provided an update to that sonic boom heard over the Massachusetts coast yesterday. It was a fireball from a natural object breaking up over the Atlantic when it entered the Earth's atmosphere. ABC's Gio Benitez explains.
5: Okay, so what they mean by natural object is a meteor. And as it enters the Earth's atmosphere, that meteor breaks up. That's what causes that fragmented fireball. It's just that this one was actually really big because it turns out we have thousands of meteors that actually enter the atmosphere every single day. They're just too small.
6: The American Meteor Society received 49 witness reports from as far away as Quebec and Ontario, as well as Vermont, Delaware, Massachusetts, Maryland, Maine, New Jersey, New Hampshire, and New York. A new blood test that aims to detect someone's propensity to developing cancer has shown promising results, according to a new study. The trial of the screening from a company called Gallery followed more than 140,000 people. The screening was able, according to the results, to increase cancer detections that were caught in earlier stages. This is ABC medical contributor Dr. Darian Sutton.
8: Really interesting. There was an increase in the rate in early cancers by about 16%. And when this test was added to routine screening, that increase jumped to fourfold.
6: Despite the hype, though, the blood tests for 50 types of cancer failed to achieve its main objective. The results from the trial showed it failed to meet its primary endpoint, which was to reduce late-stage cancer diagnoses. It is 10 minutes after the hour, coming up in 60 seconds. Traffic and weather together. 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
4: From the 660 News Traffic Center, I'm Rob Priest. Starting in the northwest on 10th Street up by Memorial Drive, due to ongoing pavement and concrete rehab, the left lanes are going to be closed off, and this will last until June 30th. But elsewhere in the city, in the southeast, on 24th Street between 91st and 96th Avenues, due to ongoing concrete rehab and pavement work, the roads are going to be restricted to a single lane in each direction, with speeds reduced to 50 kilometers, and this will last until June 15th. Finishing things off in the city in the southeast, on Bannister Road up by Shawnee Drive, due to ongoing bridge rehab, the eastbound right lane is going to be closed, and this will last until August 18th. But if you see a problem, issue, or concern that you want to let us know about, give us a call at 403-291-0066. And now it is time for the forecast from Environment Canada. Right now, it is a low of 4 with heavy rainfall. That rain will continue into later on at 8 degrees and into Tuesday at 10. And Wednesday is going to reach a high of 16 with a mix of sun and cloud. More traffic and weather in 10 minutes.
25: The sun and cloud and a high of 19.
6: Welcome back. I'm Renee Bernard. The former head of the U.S. Federal Reserve has won an award set up by the late U.S. President John F. Kennedy's family to honor people who have demonstrated political courage. The JFK Profile in Courage was awarded to Jerome Powell tonight. The one-time Trump appointee has gone head-to-head with the president as they disagreed over lowering interest rates. In receiving his award, Powell detailed his philosophy of political neutrality to ensure the economic good of the country.
7: Like so many other institutions, the Fed has been undergoing a stress test. Congress wisely chose to insulate monetary policy decisions from political pressure. All other advanced economy nations have done the same.
6: Honors were also given to the people of St. Paul and Minneapolis for their immigration protests. Last year, former Vice President Mike Pence was the recipient. Sports is next.
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6: Hello, I'm Renee Bernard. Here's what's making news right now. Emergency care is not available for the people of Mission tonight or overnight. The federal

0: In Switzerland, Canada came up short of a medal at the World Hockey Championship, falling 3-2 in overtime to Norway, with the Canadians trailing 2-0 heading into the final 2 minutes of regulation. Robert Thomas scored twice with the extra attacker on the ice to send it to OT, but Noah Steen scored just over 3 minutes into the extra frame to earn Norway its first ever medal at the tournament. Later on, Finland beat the host Swiss 1-0 to capture the gold. On the diamond, the Blue Jays fell 9-5 to the Orioles in the finale of their four-game series. Elsewhere, Victor Robles drove in the winning run in the 10th as the Mariners beat Arizona 3-2 to finish the sweep, and the Vancouver Canadiens lost 4-1 to the Eugene Emeralds, splitting their six-game series. They begin six on the road against the Dust Devils on Tuesday. Some soccer news. Canadian attacker Marcelo Flores will miss the upcoming FIFA World Cup. He suffered a torn ACL and a non-contact injury Saturday in the CONCACAF Champions Cup final. And in golf, Russell Henley defeated fellow American Eric Cole at a playoff to win the PGA's Charles Schwab Classic. Coquitlam's AJ Ewart finished tied for 17th. Sports at 15 and 45 past every hour or anytime at sportsnet.com.
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6: Welcome back. I'm Renee Bernard. The U.S. military has carried out another deadly strike on boats believed to be carrying contraband.
7: The U.S. military says it carried out a strike Saturday on a boat allegedly smuggling drugs in the Eastern Pacific Ocean. Three men were killed. It was the fourth such attack in a week and puts the death toll from months of U.S. military attacks in the Pacific Ocean and Caribbean Sea on suspected drug vessels at 205. The strikes began in early September, with the Trump administration declaring that the U.S. is at armed conflict with Latin American drug cartels, that the administration says are behind the flow of drugs into U.S. communities. Donna Water, Washington.
6: Canada has expanded its national aerial firefighting fleet with 10 new aircraft.
8: Canada's 2026 wildfire season is underway, and to avoid a repeat of 2023, the most destructive in the country's history, with more than 6,000 fires burning 15 million hectares, the federal government says they'll be partnering with the Canadian Interagency Forest Fire Center to expand Canada's firefighting capacity, and they'll be doing it by making more aircraft available. According to the Government of Canada, provincial and territorial wildfire agencies will now be able to request the use of two support assets, one bird dog plane, five heavy lift helicopters, and four aerial firefighting air tankers, which experts say play a vital role in helping fight wildfires. Despite recent rainfall easing conditions in some areas, Public Safety Canada warns above normal summer temperatures lie ahead, as 65 wildfires are already burning across the country, six of them out of control.
9: We've got some nasty weather showing up in Western Canada over the next couple of weeks. We had 600 lightning strikes in BC in the last 24 hours. So I think it's starting to heat up. We've got severe drought. We've got water shortages. We have heat. We have a super El Nino showing up. So there are a lot of signs pointing to potentially a bad year.
8: And now with Canada's wildfire season set to continue through the summer into October, experts are asking Canadians to also be diligent during outdoor activities as summer conditions settle across the country.
9: We know it's not a question of if. The question is going to be when the next big fire season is going to happen, and it is going to happen.
8: Corinne Boyer, City News, Montreal.
6: Traffic and weather aren't...
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2: From the 660 News Traffic Center, I'm Rob Priest. Starting in the southeast on River Glen Drive up by River Glen Way due to ongoing cross-signal installation, the east, west, and southbound right lanes are going to be closed with speeds reduced to 50 kilometers, and this will last until June 3rd. But elsewhere in the city, in the northeast on Memorial Drive up by 36th Street, due to ongoing construction, the westbound left lane is going to be closed off, and this will last until June 4th. Finishing things off in the city in the south on McLeod Trail up by Lake Fraser Gate due to ongoing concrete work, the southbound left turn lane is going to be closed off with speeds reduced to 50 kilometers, and this will last until June 6th. But if you see a problem, give us a call at 403-291-0066. And now it is time for the forecast from Environment Canada. Right now it is a low of 4 with heavy rainfall. Later on it'll get up to a high of 8 with continued rain, and it will also stretch into Tuesday at 10 degrees. More traffic and weather in 10 minutes.
3: Welcome back. I'm Renee Bernard. Germany and France are criticizing Israel for its push further into Lebanon. Israeli forces have captured a medieval castle in Lebanon, its deepest incursion into the country in decades. The BBC's John Sidworth has more.
4: Tonight, our heroic fighters captured Beaufort, the Israeli Prime Minister Benjamin Netanyahu said, calling it a dramatic phase in an incursion that was still deepening and expanding, he said. Israel last held the castle during its long occupation of Lebanon, which ended in the year 2000, and there are fears here that once again a war meant to destroy Hezbollah could instead provide a rallying cry as the bombing of towns and cities leads to mounting civilian casualties and thousands of Lebanese homeless.
3: The Israeli push came despite a nominal ceasefire that has been in place since April the 17th, and just days before Lebanon and Israel are set to hold their next round of direct talks in Washington, D.C., starting on Tuesday. One notable politician was missing today during New York City's Israel Day parade. Zoran Mamdani says his views on the Israeli government are abundantly clear.
5: It was a sea of blue and white on Fifth Avenue in New York City for the Israeli Day Parade, with many waving the flag. Thousands came out for the annual event, with one very noticeable absentee, Mayor Zoran Mamdani, who said he would not attend. Some view his criticism of Israeli policy as anti-Semitic. The parade always draws politicians. Governor Kathy Hochul was there.
6: We stand up for each other. We are allies with one another, and hate against one is hate against all, and I, as the governor of the greatest state in the nation, will not tolerate it.
5: Along with Attorney General Letitia James.
7: The Jewish community is not the only one responsible for standing against anti-Semitism. It requires everyone, all of us, every ethnic group, every racial group.
5: And Police Commissioner Jessica Tisch, who promised a very high level of security, and there were police and barricades everywhere. Julie Walker, New York.
3: Two rare lunar events are overlapping right now to create something decades in the making.
8: You've undoubtedly said, or at least heard, the expression, once in a blue moon. But it turns out once in a blue moon, we actually get a blue moon. And one of those times is right now. But the planetary event has nothing to do with the actual color of the moon. Dave Kirsch, a lecturer in astronomy with TMU, explains.
9: The moon's orbit is about 29 and a half days. What this means is that every now and then, you can actually get two full moons within a month. This is pretty rare. It only happens every 2.5 years or so on average. The last time was a couple years ago. The next one's not for another 2.5 years.
8: But an encore full moon feature isn't the only thing that's happening with the moon right now.
10: We've got a micro moon on right now that's peaking this weekend. What does that mean, micro moon?
9: The moon's orbit is not perfectly circular. It's elliptical. So sometimes it gets a little closer to the Earth, sometimes a little farther away. And right now, it's close to its farthest point, what's called the apogee. which means from our perspective, it's a little bit smaller.
8: Appearing about 7% smaller in the sky compared to its mean or middle distance, which is similar to the supermoon, which appears roughly 7% larger compared to the mean. And as with anything farther away, it looks smaller. Now, a micromoon does happen often enough, roughly 2 to 3 times a year. But to have a micromoon during a blue moon, as we do now, a blue micromoon is much more rare, usually happening decades apart. For City News, I'm David Zura.
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17: I'm Chris McCusker. The latest snapshot from Equifax on the Canadian consumer has some good news and some bad news. 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
18: Total consumer debt for Canada rose to about $2.66 trillion, which is an increase of 3.8% year over year. However, almost three quarters of that is actually mortgage-related debt. And if we look at the portion that is non-mortgage debt, the balance actually dropped by approximately $487 million compared to the end of 2025. So that's a significant drop, and it's tied to a couple of things. With consumers paying down more credit, there was a pullback on spend, so that enticing holiday period where it's very easy to get carried away, we did see some discipline with regards to new spend. And of course, a lot of consumers are just being careful with regards to applying for new credit, like credit cards, as well as auto loans.
17: But at the same time, insolvency rates are at the highest level since 2009, the financial crisis.
18: And a lot of that is tied to the fact that we've got a macroeconomic environment that has added a lot of financial stress to consumers. And more specifically, what we're seeing within these insolvency rates are a lot of homeowners that are exercising and filing for a consumer proposal as a way to protect their home.
17: And with your weekend business report, I'm Chris McCullough.
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3: Hello, I'm Renee Bernard here, just making news right now. People who need life-saving care and missioned overnight will need to head out of the city, says Fraser Health. Is it time for Ottawa to apologize for forced adoptions by unmarried mothers? A petition has been tabled in the House of Commons. Chaos in Paris, a gathering to celebrate victory results in hundreds of arrests. And we have some winners from tonight's Canadian Screen Awards.
0: The Kitchener Rangers cap off a perfect run at the Memorial Cup. Canada fails to medal in Switzerland, and the Mariners win their sixth in a row. Sports at 45.
3: Those stories and more coming up in 60 seconds.
2: From the 660 News Traffic Center, I'm Rob Priest. Starting in the southeast on River Glen Drive up by River Glen Way, due to ongoing cross-signal installation, the east, west, and southbound right lanes are going to be closed with speeds reduced to 50 kilometers, and this will last until June 3rd. But elsewhere in the city, in the northeast on Memorial Drive up by 36th Street, due to ongoing construction, the westbound left lane is going to be closed off, and this will last until June 4th. Finishing things off in the city in the south on McLeod Trail up by Lake Fraser Gate, due to ongoing concrete work, the southbound left turn lane is going to be closed off, with speeds reduced to 50 kilometers, and this will last until June 6th. But if you see a problem, give us a call at 403-291-0066. And now it is time for the forecast from Environment Canada. Right now it is a low of 4 with heavy rainfall. Later on it'll get up to a high of 8 with continued rain, and it will also stretch into Tuesday at 10 degrees. More traffic and weather in 10 minutes.
1: 19.
3: Our top story for the second time in less than a week. Mission Memorial Hospital will be turning away people at the ER. Until 8 in the morning, the emergency room will be completely closed. Emergency trained nurses will still be at the hospital, but there won't be any physicians. The health authority has repeatedly described the challenges in finding adequate staff. Anyone with life-threatening injuries is encouraged to call 911 so they can be sent to the nearest available hospital. More analysis tonight on what the election of a former federal cabinet minister means for the BC Conservative Party. David Black, who teaches political theory at Royal Roads University in Greater Victoria, says Carolyn Finley won the leadership because she was an authentic champion of populism with this mixture of social and cultural conservatism. Black says runner-up Caroline Elliott did not have the same credentials as the former federal minister for revenue.
22: Caroline Finley is by far the most populist of the five leadership candidates. This party is going to, you know, to message and ultimately campaign as a populist one.
3: Finley says her vision of BC is one of fundamental change, and Black says the language means her party will become far more ideological than previous parties, like the former BC Liberals or the short-lived BC United. Meantime, federal conservative leader Pierre Poilievre is stepping up his attack on Liberal policies with a call for an emergency parliamentary debate on the economy.
23: In an open letter to Mark Carney, Poilievre says a debate would give the Prime Minister a chance to tell Canadians about his plan to improve things. This after Statistics Canada said the economy contracted slightly for the second quarter in a row to start the year, a benchmark that meets some definitions of a technical recession. Now, some economists said the recession talk was premature, arguing that while Canada's economy is soft, the declines are marginal and do not meet the definition of a widespread downturn. Brenda Molina Navidad, The Canadian Press.
3: Canadian women who were forced to give up children for adoption decades ago are renewing calls for a federal apology. Christine Naylor has launched a petition asking Ottawa to acknowledge its role in a system that separated hundreds of thousands of unmarried mothers from their babies. The petition has been tabled in the House of Commons and is backed by Liberal MP Karina Gould and Senator Chantal Petitclerc. Advocates say governments, religious organizations, and medical institutions all played a role in the practice. The federal government says it recognizes the lasting harm caused by forced adoptions and remains committed to addressing that legacy. It's down to the final weeks before the Liberal government in Ottawa chooses who will supply the Navy with its next fleet of submarines. The two qualified bidders, Germany's TKMS and South Korea's Hanwha Oceans, have fought tooth and nail for the multi-billion dollar contract. Hanwha even took out a massive ad blitz across Canada featuring former newscaster Peter Mansbridge. Hanwha Defense Canada CEO Glenn Copeland says the company has long-term aspirations for exporting all kinds of military hardware to Canada.
24: Hanwha is just as big a brand back in Korea, right? But it's not a known quantity for North America as a tier one defense provider.
1: So in order to be successful, you really have to establish your brand. And to do that, you want the government to understand who you are and where you are.
3: A winner of the submarine contract is expected to be announced by July. Tragedy in the state of Georgia this weekend after a bride and groom were in a helicopter crash Friday night. The new husband, Dave Fiji, was killed along with the pilot. The groom's mom, Phoebe, describes her son.
4: He was kind. He was gentle. He was selfless. We have the confidence that God perfected the work that he started in his life.
3: The bride, Jessenie Fiji, was trapped under the wreckage for hours but managed to survive and is now in the hospital getting treatment. The helicopter went down in a wooded area. The U.S. National Transportation Safety Board is investigating and has not determined what caused the helicopter to go down. Overseas now, rescue divers are looking at a possible way to extract the two remaining trapped miners who've been in a cave for the last 11 days. ABC's Britt Clinette gives us an update on how the five rescued miners are doing.
6: The five rescued miners are now in the hospital. The first miner made it out Friday before crews were able to fully drain the tunnels. Rescuers then drained more water from the cave, allowing four more miners to crawl out on their own. Officials say they're doing well and providing key details on the cave system, leading to new information on where the remaining two are possibly located.
3: The men, all local villagers, enter the narrow tunnels on May the 20th in search of gold, but floods stopped them from leaving. A parade was held in France today to celebrate a Parisian soccer team's victory over Budapest in a soccer final. Some 100,000 fans turned out for a festive but much calmer day in comparison to last night's violence and unsportsmanlike behavior. Here's ABC's Marcus Moore taking a look at what happened last night.
7: The moment of triumph for fans around the globe turned into chaos on the streets of France. Fires burned and people clashed with police in parts of the capital in Paris. Now, police arrested nearly 800 people who were allegedly involved in the unrest. 480 of them were arrested in Paris, and a French official telling reporters that 57 police officers were injured during the chaos.
3: One serious accident involved a driver losing control of a car that rammed into a Paris restaurant's terrace, leaving two people wounded, including one seriously. A blast today at a building in northeastern Myanmar has killed more than 45 people, including six children. Rescue workers report the building was storing explosives for mining. The explosion injured about 70 others. The area near the Chinese border is controlled by the Tang National Liberation Army, a rebel ethnic armed group.
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3: At the Canadian Screen Awards tonight, Heated Rivalry star Hudson Williams has won the award for Best Lead Performance in a Drama. The steamy hockey romance also won Best Drama Series. Matt Johnson's time-traveling Toronto comedy Nirvana, the band, the show, the movie has won Best Picture. The Arctic comedy North of North has won Best Comedy. Film The Nunavut, the series won 7 awards during yesterday's scripted televised or television gala, including Best Ensemble Performance. While on the red carpet, actor Micah Harper said she has nothing but praise for co-star Anna Lamb.
24: I love her so much. She's so giving as a professional, as a friend. I'm just excited to celebrate all of her hard work.
3: Lamb won Best Lead Performer in a Comedy. It was a history-making weekend at the box office.
25: Maze, it just goes on and on.
26: Topping the box office this weekend was Backrooms, taking in $81 million. That makes it the biggest opening ever for distributor A24.
27: I love you!
26: The number two slot went to another low-budget horror film, Obsession, with over $26 million. It's Obsession's third consecutive weekend of growth, making it the first non-Christmas release to do that since Jaws in 1975. In third place, The Mandalorian and Grogu raked in about $24 million, a 70% drop from its debut last weekend. Mike Dubusky, ABC News.
3: And NASA has provided an answer to that sonic boom heard over the Massachusetts coast yesterday. It was a fireball from a natural object breaking up over the Atlantic when it entered the Earth's atmosphere. Here's ABC's Gio Benitez with an explanation.
28: It literally felt like someone was slamming all our doors in the house at once.
29: Manny Karosh says seconds after he heard the boom,
5: his entire house began to rumble.
28: Whatever that shockwave was enough to literally move things.
5: NASA says the fireball was a natural object and not a re-entry of space debris or a satellite, adding the energy released at breakup is estimated to be equivalent to about 300 tons of TNT.
3: The American Meteor Society received 49 witness reports from as far away as Quebec and Ontario. It is 40 minutes after the hour. Coming up in 60 seconds, traffic and weather together. 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
2: From the 660 News Traffic Center, I'm Rob Priest. Starting in the northwest on 10th Street up by Memorial Drive, due to ongoing pavement and concrete rehab, the left lanes are going to be closed off, and this will last until June 30th. But elsewhere in the city in the southeast, on 24th Street between 91st and 96th Avenues, due to ongoing concrete rehab and pavement work, the roads are going to be restricted to a single lane in each direction with speeds reduced to 50 kilometers, and this will last until June 15th. Finishing things off in the city in the southeast, on Bannister Road up by Shawnee Drive, due to ongoing bridge rehab, the eastbound right lane is going to be closed, and this will last until August 18th. But if you see a problem, issue, or concern that you want to let us know about, give us a call at 403-291-0066. And now it is time for the forecast from Environment Canada. Right now, it is a low of 4 with heavy rainfall. That rain will continue into later on at 8 degrees and into Tuesday at 10. And Wednesday is going to reach a high of 16 with a mix of sun and cloud. More traffic and weather in 10 minutes.
3: Welcome back. I'm Renee Bernard. Today was International No Tobacco Day. Several health organizations are urging the federal government to bring down nicotine use among Canadians over the next two decades.
11: Executive Director of Action on Smoking and Health, Les Hagen, says nicotine use has grown exponentially among Canadians aged 25 and under, which he says is a huge concern. His organization and others are seeking to bring nicotine use down to less than 5% of the population by 2045. The consensus to reduce consumption came from a two-day roundtable on reducing tobacco and nicotine use in Canada, held ahead of World No Tobacco Day. Hagen is demanding stricter measures against vaping products such as flavor restrictions, more health warnings on packaging, and a ban on online sales. Don Mitchell, The Canadian Press.
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3: Hello, I'm Renee Bernard. Here's what's making news right now. Mission Memorial is without its emergency room tonight, and you can blame a lack of staffing. It was a good night for heated rivalry and North of North at the Canadian Screen Awards tonight. And after sports, we look at the discussions Albertans are having now that they have a referendum question they need to answer in the fall. And from Sportsnet Radio, here's Asher Roth.
0: Well, the Kitchener Rangers are Canada's national junior champions. They crushed Everett 6-2 to win the Memorial Cup. Sam O'Reilly had a goal and three assists. It's Kitchener's third time ever hoisting that trophy and the first time since 2003. Staying on the ice, Canada fell 3-2 to Norway in the bronze medal game at the World Hockey Championship in Switzerland. Robert Thomas scored twice in the loss. It's Norway's first medal ever at the event. Finland took the gold, blanking Switzerland 1-0. The Stanley Cup final is set to begin Tuesday in Raleigh between the Hurricanes and the Golden Knights. On the diamond, Cole Young and Dominic Canzone both homered as the Mariners beat the D-backs 3-2 in extras for their sixth straight victory. The Blue Jays fell 9-5 in Baltimore. The Vancouver Canadiens dropped a 4-1 decision to Eugene at Nat Bailey Stadium to snap their two-game winning streak. At Roland Garros, Jakub Menzik upset 13-seed Andrei Rublev to earn a spot in the quarterfinals. Rafael Hodar, Alexander Zverev, and Joao Fonseca advanced as well on the men's side. Canada's Felix Auger-Aliassime will look to join them in the quarters. He'll face Alejandro Tabilo early Monday morning. In the women's round of 16, 3-seed Iga Swiatek was sent home by 15-seed Marta Kostyuk, 7-seed Alina Svitolina, 8-seed Mira Andreeva, and 18-seed Sorana Kirstia also advanced. Sports at 15 and 45 past every hour or anytime at sportsnet.com.
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3: Welcome back. I'm Renee Bernard. The Iranians appear to be in no hurry to sign off on a deal to end the war with the U.S. Among the problems, Israel's war with Hezbollah in Lebanon, with Israel making further inroads into that country. ABC's Ian Pannell reports from Jerusalem.
17: The IDF taking control of a 12th century crusader castle in southern Lebanon. Israeli flag raised atop Beaufort Castle. This is the deepest Israeli forces have been inside Lebanon in 26 years. The IDF saying it's rooting out Iranian-backed militia Hezbollah inside Lebanon.
3: The Israeli push came despite a nominal ceasefire that has been in place since April the 17th. And just days before, Lebanon and Israel are set to hold their next round of direct talks in Washington, D.C., starting Tuesday. South Africans living in Nigeria are feeling nervous, fearing backlash as people in their home country demonstrate against undocumented migrants. The BBC's Gio of Kufor has more.
18: The Nigerian police have tried to reassure the public, saying there's no cause for alarm, but they also warn that any attacks on South African citizens, businesses, or diplomatic facilities in Nigeria will be treated as a criminal offense. The warning comes amid rising tension in South Africa, where there have been weeks of demonstrations calling for immigration reforms and for undocumented migrants to leave the country by the end of June. Previous episodes of xenophobic violence in South Africa have triggered retaliatory attacks in Nigeria, where some South African-owned businesses were vandalized.
3: Things have deteriorated so badly in South Africa, West African governments have begun repatriation flights for their citizens. Ghana repatriated about 300 citizens from Johannesburg to Accra this past week. A pill is helping patients with advanced pancreatic cancer live longer.
19: A new study has found that a pill called Darixandrosib is helping people with advanced pancreatic cancer live longer. Researchers at the University of California, Los Angeles, say the drug blocks a mutated protein that fuels tumor growth in more than 90% of pancreatic cancer cases. Dr. Zev Weinberg, who led the study, says the daily pills nearly double survival time, a median of 13.2 months, and with fewer side effects compared to additional chemotherapy. therapy. The findings are in the New England Journal of Medicine and were presented Sunday at the American Society for Clinical Oncology meeting in Chicago. I'm Donna Water.
3: Traffic.
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2: From the 660 News Traffic Center, I'm Rob Priest. Starting in the southeast on River Glen Drive up by River Glen Way due to ongoing cross signal installation, the east, west, and southbound right lanes are going to be closed with speeds reduced to 50 kilometers, and this will last until June 3rd. But elsewhere in the city, in the northeast on Memorial Drive up by 36th Street, due to ongoing construction, the westbound left lane is going to be closed off, and this will last until June 4th. Finishing things off in the city in the south on McLeod Trail up by Lake Fraser Gate due to ongoing concrete work, the southbound left turn lane is going to be closed off, with speeds reduced to 50 kilometers, and this will last until June 6th. But if you see a problem, give us a call at 403-291-0066. And now it is time for the forecast from Environment Canada. Right now it is a low of 4 with heavy rainfall. Later on it'll get up to a high of 8 with continued rain, and it will also stretch into Tuesday at 10 degrees. More traffic and weather in 10 minutes.
3: Welcome back. I'm Renee Bernard. As separatist sentiment swirls across Alberta, the country has been holding its breath and wondering, will we face another separation referendum? In this edition of the Big Story podcast, host Karen Ciolan speaks to Ryan Jesperson, host of Real Talk, an Alberta daily news and politics show. She begins by asking him what the mood is like in Alberta.
7: Oh, man. I mean, it's a simple and a difficult question to answer at the same time, Karen. I think that the mood right now in the province, there's passion. I think that there's some real nervousness. There's some anger and discontent. There's almost like, if I were to characterize where the public temperature is at right now, or what we might call the social temperature, it's reminiscent of COVID, to be honest with you, where I think that there was a majority position. I think in that case that we need to all do what we can, 6 years ago, to bend the curve when vaccines were available, to get vaccinated, to do everything we could to address this pandemic. In this case, the majority position, Alberta is stronger within a united Canada. Alberta's future can be bright. Canada can work. And then there's the minority position in both circumstances, in the sense of COVID. The government can't tell us we can't meet with our families and our churches can't gather, and I'm not getting the vaccine. And in this case, Canada is broken and Alberta would be better off going it alone. And it's time that Alberta action on decades of sense of alienation and leave and break up Canada. And in both circumstances, on healthcare and in this case on our identity, including politics and governance and everyday life, people feel very passionately about how they feel. I don't pick up a ton of uncertainty in folks' positions. I think with COVID, you kind of knew where you stood. And I think that on Alberta's separation or sovereignty versus that sort of federalist position, I think most people know where they stand. And I think that if we're the referendum were to be held today, as opposed to October 19th, I bet you that the majority of Albertans would know how they would vote. But there's also a group of what you might call separatist curious Albertans, I think, that are looking to see They're looking to see what this MOU materializes. They're looking to see if a pipeline can get built. They're looking to see if Mark Carney, raised in Edmonton as a Liberal prime minister, now can prove that that Alberta and its contributions to Canada are more than just a prime minister's talking points, and whether there's evidence that Alberta does factor in a big way to Canada's economic future. But I would suggest that, that portion of the population, the undecideds on a referendum vote, are probably the quietest ones right now. And I would say that the loudest voices are the ones fighting to leave, although that is changing.
14: And I wonder, what does the Remain campaign look like inside Alberta right now? Do you think it is starting to mobilize into shape?
7: It's definitely mobilizing. And I think that that's because, you know, there's a moment, that kind of moment of realization, sometimes described as like a tipping point, where it occurs to you that if we don't stand up or speak up or take action now, it could be too late.
3: To hear the rest of this interview, head to seekyoursounds.com. 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
3: Chipmaker Micron Technology has entered the elite group of companies valued at more than $1 trillion. The enormous amount of data used by artificial intelligence tools has created persistent demand for memory chips while supplies have run low. The stock has more than tripled this year, adding to a surge of nearly 240% last year. A jolt for the electric vehicle industry. Volterra and Revel have agreed to merge their electric vehicle charging businesses. The combined company will operate under the Volterra brand and will include more than 1,000 charging stalls. The plan is to focus on charging stations for ride-hail cars and robo taxis in urban areas across the U.S. And Target is planning to evaluate store workers on how they greet, help, and engage with shoppers. Sources tell us the retailer is piloting how to assess the quality of customer service from its staff. Target says elevating the store experience is one of the company's top strategic priorities. The company is looking to reverse a sales slump that has gone on for years. It's also looking to improve wait time and inventory levels. The financial outlook at Salesforce is not doing enough to erase investor concerns about the possibility that artificial intelligence will disrupt the software business. Salesforce is a leading maker of customer management software, and it's under pressure to show that it can thrive in the AI era. The company is promoting Agentforce, which is its own AI tool that's meant to handle tasks such as customer service without human oversight. Courtney Donahoe, Bloomberg.
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3: I'm Ridley Wilson. Here's what's making news right now. We're learning more about opinions from political pundits about the BC Conservatives' new leader.
11: While the verdict is in and a jury has found the two men guilty in the 2024 roadside killing of a Rocky View County worker east of Calgary.
3: An Alberta family who says their son died earlier this month in an ER waiting room is sharing how bureaucracy is blocking their bid to get answers. And at 12 after, we're hearing how Calgary police are trying to gain new recruits.
12: The Kitchener Rangers are Memorial Cup champs thanks to a decisive win over Everett. And the Vancouver Canadiens lose their series finale against the Emeralds. Sports at 15.
3: All that and more for you in 60 seconds.
2: From the 660 News Traffic Center, I'm Rob Priest. Starting in the southeast on River Glen Drive up by River Glen Way due to ongoing cross-signal installation, the east, west, and southbound right lanes are going to be closed with speeds reduced to 50 kilometers, and this will last until June 3rd. But elsewhere in the city, in the northeast on Memorial Drive up by 36th Street, due to ongoing construction, the westbound left lane is going to be closed off, and this will last until June 4th. Finishing things off in the city in the south on McLeod Trail up by Lake Fraser Gate due to ongoing concrete work, the southbound left turn lane is going to be closed off with speeds reduced to 50 kilometers, and this will last until June 6th. But if you see a problem, give us a call at 403-210-0066. And now it is time for the forecast from Environment Canada. Right now it is a low of 4 with heavy rainfall. Later on it'll get up to a high of 8 with continued rain, and it will also stretch into Tuesday at 10 degrees. More traffic and weather in 10 minutes.
3: Let's begin in BC. More analysis on what the election of a former federal cabinet minister means for the BC Conservative Party. David Black, who teaches political theory at Royal Roads University in Greater Victoria, says Carolyn Findlay won the leadership of the party because she was an authentic champion of populism with its mixture of social and cultural conservatism. She beat Caroline Elliott by 2% on the fourth and final ballot. And Black says Findlay will have some work to do to unify the party.
13: This is a party that is divided between moderate center-right and kind of the populist cultural and social conservatives. That division was really given sharp definition by the fact that Elliott finished at 49 and Findlay at 51.
3: Black says Findlay's acceptance speech touched on familiar right-of-center themes such as public safety. In Alberta, slick city streets, rising river waters, and rain still coming down in Calgary. Our meteorologist Kevin Stanfield has an update on the situation thus far as the city remains under a rainfall warning.
21: Over 12 hours from midnight Sunday to noon, up to 40 millimeters of rain has fallen across the greater Calgary area. As we look a little further north, up to 50 millimeters have fallen, and this band stretches all the way down toward the Lethbridge area.
3: Environment Canada is out with rain warnings for Calgary and many surrounding areas. They're also warning that water will likely pool on roads in low-lying areas, so be prepared to dodge puddles. They also advise those on the highways to not drive through flooded areas and watch for washouts near rivers, creeks, and culverts. A jury has found two men guilty in the 2024 roadside killing of a Rocky View County worker east of Calgary. Our Ariel O'Shea with more.
11: After roughly 14 hours of deliberations, jurors convicted Arthur Penner and Elijah Strawberry of second-degree murder in the death of 45-year-old Colin Huff. The shooting happened on a rural road on August 6, 2024. Court heard that Huff stopped after arriving on the scene of an earlier confrontation involving a Fortis, Alberta worker where the two had claimed to have a flat tire. Then the worker was shot in the arm while attempting to steal his truck. Then later, the truck was set ablaze. Arthur Penner was arrested 5 days after the shooting, while Elijah Strawberry was located about a month later on the Oches First Nations. Earlier this week, a judge acquitted them of another charge of second-degree murder against the Fortis, Alberta worker. Both men now face mandatory life sentences, with sentencing proceedings expected to continue later this year. I'm Ariel O'Shea.
3: Weeks after a patient died in an Edmonton ER while waiting for help, a family who says it was their son is still waiting on answers.
0: Penny Smith tells CBC her stepson, Travis Smith, died in a Royal Alexandra Hospital waiting room on May 8th. The family says getting information on what happened to the 33-year-old has been challenging, and it's making it hard to get closure. Smith says, accompanied by a social worker, the family went to Royal Alex to see Travis's body, but were told it was moved to the medical examiner's office for an autopsy. They were directed to a patient relations department, but Smith says they were told the family had to file an application through the Court of King's Bench before the hospital could release Travis's information. The death is the second in several months in an Edmonton ER. A father died in the Grey Nuns Hospital in December. His family saying he had waited for hours but passed before getting life-saving care. The emergency department at Mission Memorial Hospital is diverting patients right now, again, because of staffing issues. Fraser Health says it's actively working to address physician staffing gaps as they arise to maintain service to the community. This temporary closure is going to last until 8 in the morning. Fraser Health stresses all other ERs in the health region are open. It admits high numbers of people seeking care, and human resource challenges at many of its hospital emergency departments may lead to longer wait times for patients with non-urgent care concerns. On Sunday, a memorial was erected at UBC ahead of the anniversary of the Tiananmen Square massacre.
1: Coordinated by the Vancouver Society in support of democratic movement, people were invited to gather and lay wreaths to mark 37 years since a group of mostly students and workers took to the streets to protest the Chinese government. The government violently suppressed the protests. The death toll is estimated to be in the hundreds or low thousands, but some organizations say that figure is much higher. Organizers say they feel it's important to demonstrate for freedoms that are taken for granted here in Canada.
6: People just wanted a fair and just country to live in, right? That things that we kind of take it for granted here in Canada. We have freedom, we have democracy, we respect human rights.
1: The same organization will be hosting a candlelight vigil at David Lamb Park on Thursday, marking the exact date of the protests.
8: In Vancouver, Jack Rabb, City News.
0: Abbotsford police were busy this weekend. They impounded 11 vehicles in just 10 hours on Sunday. One of them was a DoorDasher going almost 120 in a 50 zone. It's unclear if the customer ended up getting their groceries delivered. Police say it's clear speed was trending that day and is again imploring you to slow down to keep everyone safe. A fire broke out in Surrey's Newton neighborhood late Saturday, sending smoke into the sky. Our Angelina Rebelli is hearing about the effort to tackle the blaze from Surrey Fire Services Assistant Chief Jeff McIntyre.
10: First responders were called to a fire at a single townhome. The primary unit, a three-level townhouse, sustained extensive damage. The car inside the garage was completely destroyed, and another vehicle parked out front was also damaged. Residents of three adjacent units were displaced due to the fire and water damage. Surrey Fire Service crews remained on scene throughout Sunday.
17: First in crews upgraded it to a second alarm, which brought a total of 24 firefighters and 8 apparatus to the scene. There were initial reports from neighboring occupants on scene of a person inside the building that was involved in fire. So our crews conducted an aggressive offensive fire attack and mitigated the fire extension to the rest of the building. The occupant of the townhouse involved got out safely.
10: BC Emergency Health Services says two ambulances were dispatched. Paramedics provided emergency treatment to two patients, both of whom were transported to hospital in stable condition. No other injuries have been reported, aside from a small number of people treated for smoke inhalation. The cause of the fire remains under investigation, but officials say it is not considered suspicious. Angelina Ravelli, City News, Surrey.
0: Yet another thing to tighten the purse strings of Calgarians. The cost to send your kid to school on the school bus will soon rise.
18: Previn Pula lives in Calgary's South End. His son, who's in grade 3, takes the school bus every day.
19: We don't have a dedicated school in this community or closer by, so which is like almost 14 kilometers from here. And which is like, even though I don't want to opt for the school bus, still it is like mandate now.
18: In the Calgary Board of Education's recently approved budget for the upcoming year, families of students taking the school bus will have to pay more for transportation. $70 more for a one-way trip for a kindergarten student, and $140 more for those in grades 1 to 9, bringing that total to $500 per year per student.
19: Considering transport, I feel like it is not a luxury for the kids. It is like basic necessity for the school. Like, it's a bridge between the school and the kids, right? So I feel like it should not be considered as a luxurious thing for the kids.
18: Amar Shah, City News, Calgary.
0: We are creeping ever closer to the FIFA World Cup. Soccer fans are excited, but players might be even more hyped.
4: Are you guys excited about FIFA?
7: Yeah!
9: Excitement builds at the BC Tigers Football Club in Surrey, with the FIFA World Cup just days away from hitting Vancouver. For these young players, having the biggest tournament on earth right in their own backyard is a total dream come true. They can't wait to see their favorite teams and superstars take the pitch at BC Place.
14: France,
15: Portugal,
16: Brazil,
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27: Brazil is going to Ronaldo!
9: The club has been active in the community for years, helping kids fall in love with the game and even sending some players to represent BC and Canada. The first of the 7 World Cup matches in Vancouver kicks off at BC Place on June 13th. For City News, I'm Sarbraj Singh Karun from Omni.
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2: From the 660 News Traffic Center, I'm Rob Priest. Starting in the northwest on 10th Street up by Memorial Drive, due to ongoing pavement and concrete rehab, the left lanes are going to be closed off, and this will last until June 30th. But elsewhere in the city in the southeast, on 24th Street between 91st and 96th Avenues, due to ongoing concrete rehab and pavement work, the roads are going to be restricted to a single lane in each direction, with speeds reduced to 50 kilometers, and this will last until June 15th. Finishing things off in the city in the southeast, on Bannister Road up by Shawnee Drive, due to ongoing bridge rehab, the eastbound right lane is going to be closed, and this will last until August 18th. But if you see a problem, issue, or concern that you want to let us know about, give us a call at 403-291-0066. And now it is time for the forecast from Environment Canada. Right now it is a low of 4 with heavy rainfall. That rain will continue into later on at 8 degrees and into Tuesday at 10. And Wednesday is going to reach a high of 16 with a mix of sun and cloud. More traffic and weather in 10 minutes.
31: A high of 19.
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0: 1212 in Vancouver, 112 in Calgary. At the Emergency Services Career Fair, Calgary police are hoping to recruit new members. They say their workplace culture has changed from 2 years ago when there were allegations about harassment and bullying in the force. Our Amber Shaw reports.
18: Constable Pinkowska joined CPS 2 years ago. She says her experience has been largely positive.
32: I've experienced kindness, motivation from my team, my sergeant, and I think it comes from the top. Down.
33: Yeah.
32: So I don't know what it was like before 2 years ago, but I can say now that I am so happy and so supportive, like 10 out of 10.
33: I agree.
32: I am exactly where I belong. Like I have, and I would encourage other women to apply for Calgary Police. And I stand by that.
33: Yeah, me too.
18: The officers say they're planning to hire hundreds of new members in the next few years. Amir Shaw, City News, Calgary.
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0: Good morning. I'm Ridley Wilson. Here's what's making news right now. More rain in the forecast as river waters rise and Calgary gets soaked. Once again, Mission Memorial has closed its ER because of a lack of staff. It's going to reopen at 8 a.m. And after sports, we're hearing how criminals are utilizing artificial intelligence to their advantage. From Sportsnet Radio, here's our Asher Roth.
2: Well, the Kitchener Rangers are Memorial Cup champions for the third time in franchise history after beating the Everett Silvertips 6-2 in Kelowna. It's the third straight year a team from the OHL has won the national title. In Switzerland, Canada came up short of a medal at the World Hockey Championship, falling 3-2 in overtime to Norway, with the Canadians trailing 2-0 heading into the final 2 minutes of regulation. Robert Thomas scored twice with the extra attacker on the ice to send it to OT. But Noah Steen scored just over 3 minutes into the extra frame to earn Norway its first ever medal at the tournament. Later on, Finland beat the host Swiss.

0: In golf, Russell Henley defeated fellow American Eric Cole in a playoff to win the PGA's Charles Schwab Classic. Coquitlam's AJ Ewart finished tied for 17th. 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
6: You're listening to News Radio. Thieves are deploying artificial intelligence to drive a major increase in cargo theft. A report by data analytics firm Verisk CargoNet finds that losses from supply chain crimes in Canada and the U.S. surged 60% to more than $1 billion last year as organized criminal groups zeroed in on high-value shipments. Emily Williams, vice president at fleet management company Geotab, says lawbreakers are using AI to automate phishing emails at scale in order to pose as carriers, access transport company data, and steal employee credentials.
7: And what we're seeing is really alarming. The crime has changed. So before it was kind of a smash and grab, you know, breaking into a truck. And now we're entering the cyber era of cargo theft. Criminals are getting really smart. And they're using AI-generated phishing scams as well to redirect entire shipments, and they don't even touch the truck anymore.
6: As costs rise for companies and consumers, experts say integrated security systems, in-cab truck cameras, and more resources for law enforcement offer ways to fight back. One of the most popular berry sellers is facing scrutiny after an investigation found pesticides in its strawberries. Our Eva Fragiscatos is learning more from food and nutrition expert Rose Reisman.
8: The controversy stems from tests conducted by the consumer advocacy group Mamavation.
9: Mamavation tested samples of conventional and organic Driscoll strawberries from a California store. The conventional sample reportedly contained residues of 12 pesticides. Testing was only done on two cartons, one organic and one not.
8: Rose Reisman says the report led to an outcry on social media with people blasting Driscoll's, claiming their strawberries cause cancer.
9: But there's currently no mainstream scientific evidence showing that eating Driscoll strawberries causes cancer in consumers. Large population studies generally have not found higher cancer rates among people eating conventional produce with normal pesticide residue levels.
8: Reisman says many scientists do think current regulations may underestimate cumulative exposure from multiple pesticides. I'm Eva Fragiscatos.
6: 60 seconds to traffic and weather.
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12: From the 660 News Traffic Center, I'm Rob Priest. Starting in the southeast on River Glen Drive up by River Glen Way, due to ongoing cross-signal installation, the east, west, and southbound right lanes are going to be closed with speeds reduced to 50 kilometers, and this will last until June 3rd. But elsewhere in the city, in the northeast on Memorial Drive up by 36th Street, Due to ongoing construction, the westbound left lane is going to be closed off

0: and this will last until June 4th. Finishing things off in the city in the south on McLeod Trail up by Lake Fraser Gate due to ongoing concrete work, the southbound left turn lane is going to be closed off with speeds reduced to 50 kilometers, and this will last until June 6th. But if you see a problem, give us a call at 403-291-0066. And now it is time for the forecast from Environment Canada. Right now it is a low of 4 with heavy rainfall. Later on it'll get up to a high of 8 with continued rain, and it will also stretch into Tuesday at 10 degrees. More traffic and weather in 10 minutes.
1: 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What was once fire and ash is coming back to life. As our James Dunn reports for this City Connect special, Jasper is recovering after a massive wildfire.
2: This peace and serenity in this national park is often shattered by the screams of power tools. Much of Jasper and certain areas around the national park turned into a construction site. The effort to rebuild the 374 properties lost in the 2024 wildfire has slowly accelerated in the last year. Parks Canada saying rebuild on 22 properties have been completed with occupants. 120 are either under construction or ready for construction after going through the permitting process. And 81 properties have submitted rebuild applications. But 151 properties remain in phases 1 and 2, that being the prepare and design phase, about 40% of the properties destroyed. One woman still at this stage has a dream that these lots of dirt could be something more. Grace Cohn and her husband had minimal insurance coverage on two trailers, one for them and the other for her adult autistic daughter, Julianne.
3: We call her Jules. She's a character, for sure. She's, I would say, full of pure love. She is a little bit of a trickster, I would call you that. She can read people like a book. She can push your buttons like no one else can. But she has this unbelievable memory for particularly music. She knows every lyric of every song. It's like her brain, it's like it just totally soaks in lyrics. She's done some pretty wild things.
4: Jules, are you excited to be traveling?
5: Yes.
2: A care team supports her in this home and takes her out for experiences like horseback riding and skiing.
3: There is people from all over the world, different nationalities working with her, everyone getting along, and so much peace, so much laughter coming out of this house. And then me and my husband would sit on our deck and listen to them just laughing and all getting along. And it was like, wow, this is the best.
2: With the trailers lost in the fire, Cohn knew she wanted to rebuild and got an ambitious idea to support her daughter and others in Jasper.
3: I've always had this dream. I mean, I was literally just in Toronto a week ago visiting a dear friend. And with her, the idea of the Jewel House, that's what we called it, was created. It was her idea, actually. She was like, we gotta create a home for people with special needs. It gotta be called the Jewel House. I was like, wow, yeah, great idea.
2: This idea involves two triplexes, similar to this one, that would have a basement unit, a main floor, and top floor units in each home, with a main gathering space for celebrations. Cohn believes there is a need for this, with more than a dozen people in Jasper living with autism. But because of the minimal insurance coverage, Cohn needs investors to make this a reality.
6: Would you be open to a nonprofit?
3: You know what? I've looked at nonprofits. In 25 years ago, I looked at getting a nonprofit. It's very, very difficult to get a nonprofit. But if a nonprofit that exists were to come in and say yes, see, I don't need to own it. I've relinquished myself of ownership. I don't need to own this. I know it's supposed to be here.
1: 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In entertainment news, Heated Rivalry dominated this year's Canadian Screen Awards, winning a record-setting 16 trophies, including Audience Choice, Best Drama Series, and Best Lead Performance for Hudson Williams. The BC-born actor plays Shane Hollander, a reserved hockey player in a romance with a rival. During his acceptance speech, William expressed a wish to share the award with his co-star.
7: If I could cut this award down the middle, I would, because if these gay yearning little bottom eyes didn't have a big sexy Russian to feast upon, my performance wouldn't be as good. So to the honorary Canadian Connor Story, I share this award with you. Thank you.
1: The Crave series added to 13 wins from Saturday's scripted TV gala, but Story was ineligible to claim any awards because he is American, and the show is not eligible for the Emmys because it's fully Canadian produced. 60 Seconds, Scotch Business News.
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0: amount of data used by artificial intelligence tools has created persistent demand for memory chips while supplies have run low. The stock has more than tripled this year, adding to a surge of nearly 240% last year. A jolt for the electric vehicle industry. Volterra and Revel have agreed to merge their electric vehicle charging businesses. The combined company will operate under the Volterra brand and will include more than 1,000 charging stalls. The plan is to focus on charging stations for ride-hail cars and robo-taxis in urban areas across the U.S. And Target is planning to evaluate store workers on how they greet, help, and engage with shoppers. Sources tell us the retailer is piloting how to assess the quality of customer service from its staff. Target says elevating the store experience is one of the company's top strategic priorities. The company is looking to reverse a sales slump that has gone on for years. It's also looking to improve wait time and inventory levels. The financial outlook at Salesforce is not doing enough to erase investor concerns about the possibility that artificial intelligence will disrupt the software business. Salesforce is a leading maker of customer management software, and it's under pressure to show that it can thrive in the AI era. The company is promoting Agentforce, which is its own AI tool that's meant to handle tasks such as customer service without human oversight. Courtney Donahoe, Bloomberg.
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6: Good morning. I'm Ridley Wilson. Here's what's making news right now. The BC Conservatives' new leader is still drawing reaction from political experts. One is weighing in on why she won.
7: Two men found guilty of second-degree murder in a random roadside shooting that resulted in the death of Colin Huff.
6: After a man died for help waiting in an Alberta ER, his family says they've gotten no real answers from police. And at 42 after, all manner of emergency services opened up a job fair in Calgary this weekend. We're hearing about the turnout.
8: The Kitchener Rangers cap off a perfect run at the Memorial Cup. Canada fails to medal in Switzerland, and the Mariners win their sixth in a row. Sports at 45.
6: All that and more for you in 60 seconds.
9: From the 660 News Traffic Center, I'm Rob Priest. Starting in the southeast on River Glen Drive up by River Glen Way due to ongoing cross-signal installation, the east, west, and southbound right lanes are going to be closed with speeds reduced to 50 kilometers, and this will last until June 3rd. But elsewhere in the city, in the northeast on Memorial Drive up by 36th Street, due to ongoing construction, the westbound left lane is going to be closed off, and this will last until June 4th. Finishing things off in the city in the south on McLeod Trail up by Lake Fraser Gate due to ongoing concrete work, the southbound left turn lane is going to be closed off with speeds reduced to 50 kilometers, and this will last until June 6th. But if you see a problem, give us a call at 403-291-0066. And now it is time for the forecast from Environment Canada. Right now it is a low of 4 with heavy rainfall. Later on it'll get up to a high of 8 with continued rain, and it will also stretch into Tuesday at 10 degrees. More traffic and weather in 10 minutes.
10: 19.
6: Let's begin in BC, where we have more analysis on what the election of a former federal cabinet minister means for BC's conservatives. David Black, who teaches political theory at Royal Roads University in Greater Victoria, says Carolyn Findlay won leadership because she was an authentic champion of populism. Black says runner-up Caroline Elliott did not have the same credentials as the former federal minister for revenue.
11: Carolyn Findlay is by far the most populist of the five leadership candidates. This party is going to, you know, to message and ultimately campaign as a populist one.
6: Finley says her vision for BC is one of fundamental change, and Black says the language means her party will become far more ideological than previous parties like the former BC Liberals or the short-lived BC United. No need to wash your car. Mother Nature also has the lawn and garden watering covered. Environment Canada out with a rainfall warning for Calgary and many other areas across Alberta. Our meteorologist Kevin Stanfield with how much rain has fallen thus far.
10: Nearly 40 millimeters of rain have fallen in a reasonably steady band that stretches all the way from Lethbridge to north of Calgary near Olds. And that does indeed include the city of Calgary, now topping the 40 millimeter mark in a few areas, with some regions starting to push closer to 50 millimeters.
6: Environment Canada is warning that water will likely pool on roads or low-lying areas, so be prepared to dodge those puddles. They also advise you, if you're going on the highway, to not drive through flooded areas and watch for washouts near rivers, creeks, and culverts. Now an update to a story we've been following. Two men have been convicted in the August 2024 killing of Rocky View County employee Colin Huff and have been found guilty by a jury of second-degree murder and armed robbery.
7: The wife of Huff shared an emotional hug with the prosecutor after the verdict was read. The jury's decision was announced yesterday after 14 hours of deliberations. Neither Arthur Penner or Elijah Strawberry seemed surprised at the court's decision. Both men were also found guilty of two counts of armed robbery, including stealing Huff's vehicle and attempting to take the vehicle of a Fortis, Alberta's worker who was shot through the arm at the same location. Luckily, that worker was able to flee the scene and watched from a distance as his truck that was stolen by the two accused was set on fire. Huff then drove up to investigate. The worker said Penner and Strawberry ran towards Huff's vehicle and started firing at it. Huff was hit three times and was left on the road. Jurors heard several weeks of evidence, including video captured by a nearby semi-truck driver that showed Huff's final moments after he was shot. Investigators also recovered ballistic evidence from the scene, including a .5 caliber bullet and a 9mm shell casing. I'm Ariel O'Shea.
6: Weeks after their son died in an Edmonton waiting room, a man's family says they're hitting roadblocks and getting information on what happened. Penny Smith tells CBC her 33-year-old stepson, Travis Smith, died in a waiting room at the Royal Alexandra Hospital on May 8th. She says she and her husband received a few details from police when they went to the hospital to see Travis's body, but they were told it was at the medical examiner's office. They tried to get information from the hospital's patient relations unit, but were told they would have to take their questions to court and file an application through King's Bench before any information could be shared. Smith says the runaround and getting details about what happened makes it much harder to deal with the pain of their loss. Several months earlier, another man died in an Edmonton hospital after waiting more than 8 hours for care and pleading for help. Until 8 a.m., residents in Mission do not have access to their local ER. That according to the Fraser Health Authority, as Mission Memorial's ER shut down around 5 p.m. on Sunday. The health authority says they continue to face staffing challenges, which are causing these repeat shutterings. Instead, you'll have to go to a neighboring hospital if you need any urgent care. This is the second shuttering of this ER in less than a week. It was closed on the 25th as well. A Burnaby senior was stuck abroad earlier this year after falling into a coma. Our Jack Rabb has an update on her situation from her family.
12: When Elena Lontaine learned her mother suffered a major stroke while traveling in China, she dropped everything and rushed to be with her. But it soon became clear that surviving was only the beginning of the ordeal.
13: It's been the most difficult situation we've ever found ourselves in.
12: Lilia Avutova, a Burnaby senior, was placed in a medically induced coma on March 8th. And without travel insurance, her family had to scramble to coordinate her care in a country whose language they didn't speak.
14: Hemorrhage.
13: Yes,
14: bleeding.
13: Yes, because the vascular is occlusion.
14: Mm-hmm.
13: The stress took a big toll on everyone, just emotionally, mentally, physically, and part of that was also the financial stress.
12: Quotes for a specialized medical flight back to Canada were north of $400,000. And with savings accounts already being drained by medical bills, getting their babushka back home was becoming a monumental task. But then their community rallied behind them. A fundraiser started by friends was able to raise $22,000, enough for the family to afford a commercial flight with a dedicated medical team that Avutova was able to take when she came out of her coma. Jack Rabb, City News, Burnaby.
6: 11 drivers are going to have to pay a pretty penny to get their rides back. Abbotsford PD impounded 11 cars in just 10 hours on Sunday, one of which was going nearly 120 kilometers an hour in a 50 zone. That car turned out to be carrying a bunch of DoorDash groceries. It's not clear if they ended up reaching their destination. Abbey PD is again encouraging you to go the speed limit in order to keep everyone safe. You'll soon have to pay more, way more, to send your kids to school on the school bus. The Calgary Board of Education is forecasting a hike of around $500 per student per year. The provincial government says they're doing their best to keep costs down.
15: Alberta's Ministry of Education and Childcare says they are investing $458 million through Budget 2026 to help students get to and from school. The statement adds, school boards are responsible for setting transportation fees, and they're accountable to parents for the decisions they make. Importantly, boards cannot charge more than the cost of providing the service, as fees are limited to recovering those expenses. The Calgary Board of Education says that families unable to afford the fees can apply for a waiver, adding that they currently have 22 new school projects in development, and as those are completed, more students will be able to attend school closer to home. Amir Shah, City News, Calgary.
6: Soon, the best of the best soccer players in the world will be coming to BC for the FIFA World Cup. It's gotten fans and players hyped. We're hearing excitement from coach of the BC Tigers FC, Bobson Sissé.
16: For the team that are going to win it, right now we're looking at maybe Argentina, Brazil, and I'm from Africa, and I have to go with my African people.
17: As the kids count down the days to the World Cup, their coaches are just as excited.
18: I also have a couple of tickets for the games as well. Yeah, I have the one for the Qatar that's going to play here.
17: Coaches say FIFA coming to Canada is a game changer for these kids.
18: And it's a good opportunity for everybody here. I think the soccer will grow if there is World Cup here, and like it happens in a lot of countries, when World Cup comes to the country popularity in soccer gets a lot bigger.
17: They add FIFA's presence in Canada will inspire players to work harder and see themselves on the world stage one day. The first of the 7 World Cup matches in Vancouver kicks off at BC Place on June 13th. For City News, I'm Sarbraj Singh Karam from Omni.
6: It was a history-making weekend at the box office.
19: The maze, it just goes on and on.
20: Topping the box office this weekend was Backrooms, taking in $81 million. That makes it the biggest opening ever for distributor A24.
21: I love it!
20: The number 2 slot went to another low-budget horror film, Obsession, with over $26 million. It's Obsession's 3rd consecutive weekend of growth, making it the first non-Christmas release to do that since Jaws in 1975. In 3rd place, The Mandalorian and Grogu raked in about $24 million, a 70% drop from its debut last weekend. Mike Dubusky, ABC News.
6: 60 seconds to traffic and weather.
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9: From the 660 News Traffic Center, I'm Rob Priest. Starting in the northwest on 10th Street up by Memorial Drive, due to ongoing pavement and concrete rehab, the left lanes are going to be closed off, and this will last until June 30th. But elsewhere in the city in the southeast, on 24th Street between 91st and 96th Avenues, due to ongoing concrete rehab and pavement work, the roads are going to be restricted to a single lane in each direction with speeds reduced to 50 kilometers, and this will last until June 15th. Finishing things off in the city in the southeast, on Bannister Road up by Shawnee Drive, due to ongoing bridge rehab, the eastbound right lane is going to be closed, and this will last until August 18th. But if you see a problem, issue, or concern that you want to let us know about, give us a call at 403-291-0066. And now it is time for the forecast from Environment Canada. Right now, it is a low of 4 with heavy rainfall. That rain will continue into later on at 8 degrees and into Tuesday at 10. And Wednesday is going to reach a high of 16 with a mix of sun and cloud. More traffic and weather in 10 minutes.
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6: It is 12:42 in Vancouver, 1:42 in Calgary. On Sunday, dozens of people turned out for a job fair in Calgary, specifically those who want to pursue employment in emergency services like the fire department or police department. The latter says there's been a shift in workplace culture recently, pretty important given allegations of harassment 2 years ago.
0: Yeah, actually, June 1st. So today's 31st, right?
1: Yeah.
0: So exactly 17 years.
1: Wow, amazing. Congratulations.
0: Thank you.
15: Constable Phelan has seen and done a lot in her years with the service.
0: I love it. It's very challenging. I was on patrol for many years. I worked in District 4, 5, and 1. I was in domestic violence, also domestic violence, elder abuse. I worked on beats.
15: She says that with more women joining, she's also seen the work environment change.
0: I think that service is doing a lot of things to improve that, and it's got way better. And I think that with just a culture change, and people are forthcoming, people speak out more, people support each other. I think that's taken like a huge turn.
15: Amir Shaw, City News, Calgary.
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6: Good morning. I'm Ridley Wilson. Here's what's making news right now. By Monday morning, about 50 millimeters of rain will likely have hit the city of Calgary. You're again reminded that it's not a good time for a dip in the Bow River. A lack of staffing is once again to blame for Mission Memorial closing its ER overnight. It will be open later this morning, though. And after sports, we're hearing how criminals are utilizing artificial intelligence to their advantage. Time for sports. Here's Asher Ron.
8: Well, the Kitchener Rangers are Canada's national junior champions. They crushed Everett 6-2 to win the Memorial Cup. Sam O'Reilly had a goal and three assists. It's Kitchener's third time ever hoisting that trophy and the first time since 2003. Staying on the ice, Canada fell 3-2 to Norway in the bronze medal game at the World Hockey Championship in Switzerland. Robert Thomas scored twice in the loss. It's Norway's first medal ever at the event. Finland took the gold, blanking Switzerland 1-0. The Stanley Cup final is set to begin Tuesday in Raleigh between the Hurricanes and the Golden Knights. On the diamond, Cole Young and Dominic Canzone both homered as the Mariners beat the D-backs 3-2 in extras for their sixth straight victory. The Blue Jays fell 9-5 in Baltimore. The Vancouver Canadiens dropped a 4-1 decision to Eugene at Nat Bailey Stadium to snap their two-game winning streak. At Roland Garros, Jakub Menzik upset 13-seed Andre Rublev to earn a spot in the quarterfinals. Rafael Hodar, Alexander Zverev, and Joao Fonseca advanced as well on the men's side. Canada's Felix Auger-Aliassime will look to join them in the quarters. He'll face Alejandro Tabilo early Monday morning. In the women's round of 16, 3-seed Iga Swiatek was sent home by 15-seed Marta Kostyuk, 7-seed Alina Svitolina, 8-seed Mira Andreeva, and 18-seed Sorana Kirstia also advanced. Sports at 15 and 45 past every hour or anytime at sportsnet.
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6: You're listening to News Radio. Demand for artificial intelligence is driving a dramatic surge in cargo theft as criminals hone in on physical components used in AI data centers, leaving companies and ultimately consumers to pick up the tab. A report by data analytics firm Verisk CargoNet found that losses from supply chain crime in Canada and the U.S. rose 60% to more than $1 billion last year. CargoNet operations head Keith Lewis says that thieves are drawn to steep increases in price for products essential to the AI build-out.
7: As I always say, the bad guys are good at marketing. They know what the consumer's buying, whether it's a consumer or a business or someone overseas. They know what's hot and they know what's selling.
10: Server racks, RAM, copper, those type of precursors that you need to build those facilities, the price goes up because the demand goes up.
6: The report also found that lawbreakers are increasingly deploying AI to find and steal lucrative loads in a digitally savvy, if unsavory, twist on old-fashioned hijackings. Recent concerns about a certain brand of strawberries and pesticides have exploded on social media. Ariva Fragiscatos is learning more about the claims with food and nutrition expert Rose Reisman.
11: Consumer advocacy group Mamavation tested samples of conventional and organic Driscoll strawberries from a California location. Rose Reisman explained.
25: The conventional sample reportedly contained residues of 12 pesticides. So it led to all this incredible social media really blasting Driscoll, saying their strawberries cause cancer. Now, the claims are way stronger than evidence for the general public.
11: Reisman says the testing showed residues were in U.S. legal tolerance limits.
25: Some pesticides used in agriculture are associated with cancer risk at sufficiently high or chronic exposures. And this is usually affecting farm workers, people living very near heavily sprayed agricultural areas.
11: She says strawberries tend to rank high for pesticide use.
25: So the concern is not invented, but the strongest cancer claims online go beyond the evidence.
11: Reisman says consider organic berries or simply vary your fruit intake. I'm Eva Fragiscatos.
6: 60 seconds, got your business news.
26: You say you can't imagine your child being diagnosed with cancer, but you can. 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Imagine some kids are headed to practice and yours is headed to another procedure. Imagine your only option is putting your child through an aggressive, life-threatening treatment made for adults, and then imagine it didn't even work. 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Imagine losing your job, losing your home, and then losing it all.
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9: From the 660 News Traffic Center, I'm Rob Priest. Starting in the southeast on River Glen Drive up by River Glen Way, due to ongoing cross-signal installation, the east, west, and southbound right lanes are going to be closed with speeds reduced to 50 kilometers, and this will last until June 3rd. But elsewhere in the city, in the northeast on Memorial Drive up by 36th Street, due to ongoing construction, the westbound left lane is going to be closed off, and this will last until June 4th. Finishing things off in the city in the south on McLeod Trail up by Lake Fraser Gate due to ongoing concrete work, the southbound left turn lane is going to be closed off with speeds reduced to 50 kilometers, and this will last until June 6th. But if you see a problem, give us a call at 403-291-0066. And now it is time for the forecast from Environment Canada. Right now, it is a low of 4 with heavy rainfall. Later on, it'll get up to a high of 8 with continued rain, and it will also stretch into Tuesday at 10 degrees. More traffic and weather in 10 minutes.
6: You're listening to News Radio. After a massive wildfire 2 years ago devastated the tourist town of Jasper, Alberta, rebuilding efforts continue. As part of a City Connect special, our James Dunn is hearing about progress.
12: There's a strong contrast when you drive in Jasper street by street and see the progress of rebuilding. One property nearly complete, ready to welcome a family back home, but next door, an empty pit of dirt as if no work has been done at all since the fire. With about 40% of lots yet to submit permits to rebuild, battles with insurance companies continue. The two-year anniversary is a critical point, as that's the deadline to file any insurance claims. Jasper's mayor knows there were many uninsured or underinsured, putting the thought of a full rebuild into question, along with people simply choosing to move on.
13: A number of seniors were displaced from the community because of the fire. Some of them have not yet been able to return. They've settled in other communities to kind of get their bearings and figure out what they're going to do. And I'm sure that many of them are struggling internally with the prospect of a rebuild. My hope is that everyone who wants to return is ultimately able to return. There will be some who make other decisions, and that's justifiable, and I accept that may be the case for some. But for those who want to return, my hope is that they're able to.
12: For Mike Day, who owns Evil Dave's Grill, there were hurdles while rebuilding his home that took a long time to sort out. But before shovels could go into the ground, first the soil needed to be tested so that it was safe to be around. Some homeowners could have the cost of it covered by insurance, but others paid thousands of dollars for second and third tests.
14: I think it felt, for a lot of us, I think it felt like we were all trying to navigate the same path with no sense of direction. And so we got the sample, and then it went away, and then we just, what was the next step? And we didn't know what the next step was, and then we got a letter from Parks Canada that said we didn't pass, and we could sign off on the lease, and we could build, and we were confused. We called, like, what are you doing? And they didn't tell us that we failed the first one. So then we had to get another one done, but we had to go to our insurance company to see if they'd pay for it. Then Red Cross jumped in to say they were going to pay for the second ones. And then the time that it took in the lab for that second was just felt like forever.
12: Parks Canada was not able to accommodate an on-camera interview in Jasper, but was able to meet virtually. The Recovery Coordination Center's acting director says the standards are agreed by federal and provincial environment ministers.
16: We know the top part of the soil is going to be contaminated under a burnt house, obviously, so that top part of the soil will be removed. But if it didn't pass, it would have to be dug to a lower depth, tested again. And there were some properties that unfortunately had to go through a few rounds of that. And obviously, the more rounds of that you need to do, the more expensive it's going to get. By and large, this was covered by insurance companies, but everyone's insurance dealt with this slightly differently. So it's really on a case-by-case basis.
12: Parks Canada says all residential properties have now passed soil testing, with a handful of industrial properties still in the testing phase. At this time, it's estimated a permit can be approved with a complete application in about 4 weeks. It's longer if there are issues with the application. For Day, he experienced growing pains as the rebuild efforts were in the very early stages.
17: What was the process like from your perspective on from the first application to shovels in the ground?
14: We got into the development mix in August. We reached out and said we fully intend to rebuild. Our house was only 7 years old, so the plans were all digital and new, everything was there. We thought it would be real easy. We just thought they would go to the, just approved it, just check, give me the permit and I'll start building. That was naive. That is not how it unfolded. And I think there's a bit of overwhelming nature to the number of permits coming in, I think might have been a part of it. I think that Parks Canada was working on the process as we were in the process, so we had to keep repeating steps.
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0: The enormous amount of data used by artificial intelligence tools has created persistent demand for memory chips while supplies have run low. The stock has more than tripled this year, adding to a surge of nearly 240% last year. A jolt for the electric vehicle industry. Volterra and Revel have agreed to merge their electric vehicle charging businesses. The combined company will operate under the Volterra brand and will include more than 1,000 charging stalls. The plan is to focus on charging stations for ride-hail cars and robo-taxis in urban areas across the U.S. And Target is planning to evaluate store workers on how they greet, help, and engage with shoppers. Sources tell us the retailer is piloting how to assess the quality of customer service from its staff. Target says elevating the store experience is one of the company's top strategic priorities. The company is looking to reverse a sales slump that has gone on for years. It's also looking to improve wait time and inventory levels. The financial outlook at Salesforce is not doing enough to erase investor concerns about the possibility that artificial intelligence will disrupt the software business. Salesforce is a leading maker of customer management software, and it's under pressure to show that it can thrive in the AI era. The company is promoting Agentforce, which is its own AI tool that's meant to handle tasks such as customer service without human oversight. Courtney Donahoe, Bloomberg.
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9: Good morning. I'm Ridley Wilson. Here's what's making news right now. A tight race this weekend between the BC Conservative leadership candidates continues to draw reaction from analysts.
10: The trial into the killing of Rocky View County worker Colin Huff has ended with two life sentences given out for two Alberta men.
9: Nearly a month on, an Alberta family says they're waiting for answers after a 33-year-old man died while waiting for help in an Edmonton ER. And at 12 after, a job fair went in Calgary this weekend, hoping to attract people to various emergency services.
11: The Kitchener Rangers are Memorial Cup champs thanks to a decisive win over Everett, and the Vancouver Canadiens lose their series finale against the Emeralds. Sports at 15.
9: All that and more for you in 60 seconds.
12: From the 660 News Traffic Center, I'm Rob Priest. Starting in the southeast on River Glen Drive up by River Glen Way due to ongoing cross-signal installation, the east, west, and southbound right lanes are going to be closed with speeds reduced to 50 kilometers, and this will last until June 3rd. But elsewhere in the city, in the northeast on Memorial Drive up by 36th Street, due to ongoing construction, the westbound left lane is going to be closed off, and this will last until June 4th. Finishing things off in the city in the south on McLeod Trail up by Lake Fraser Gate due to ongoing concrete work, the southbound left turn lane is going to be closed off with speeds reduced to 50 kilometers, and this will last until June 6th. But if you see a problem, give us a call at 403-291-0066. And now it is time for the forecast from Environment Canada. Right now it is a low of 4 with heavy rainfall. Later on it'll get up to a high of 8 with continued rain, and it will also stretch into Tuesday at 10 degrees. More traffic and weather in 10 minutes.
13: 19.
9: Let's begin in BC, where the provincial Conservatives are charting a far more ideological path under new leader Carolyn Findlay. That is one conclusion as political pundits weigh in on results from the leadership race outcome over the weekend. Royal Roads University political theorist David Black believes Findlay secured her victory by acting as an authentic champion of cultural and social populism. While competitor Caroline Elliott tried a populist approach, Black argues she could not match the political weight of Findlay's background as a former member of Parliament and federal revenue minister.
3: Elliot had ran this interesting campaign. That's why I thought she had something of an edge, because she performed populist, but her own roots are more in the center right, you know, with BC United and so on.
9: While Finley called for fundamental change, Black says her language positions the BC Conservatives as a far more ideologically driven party than its mainstream predecessors. Mother Nature has the lawn and garden watering covered as a rainfall warning continues in Calgary and many parts of Alberta. Our meteorologist Kevin Stanfield has the latest on how much rain has fallen and what's in the forecast next.
8: When we turn the page into Monday morning, we're likely to have seen 50 millimeters of rain fall just through Sunday, with up to 40 millimeters of rain in parts of the city having fallen between midnight and the noon hour Sunday. As we push on to Monday and Tuesday, we're still anticipating another 40 plus millimeters of rain.
9: Environment Canada warns the water will likely pool on roads and low-lying areas, so if you're heading out on the highway, don't drive through flooded areas and watch out for washouts near rivers, creeks, and culverts. The trial for the killing of a Rocky View County worker in August of 2024 has ended with life sentences for Arthur Penner and Elijah Strawberry. Our Ariel O'Shea tells us more.
10: Jurors heard several weeks of evidence, including video captured by a nearby semi-truck that showed Huff's final moments after he was shot on a rural road east of Calgary. Investigators also recovered ballistic evidence from the scene, including a .5 caliber bullet and a 9mm shell casing. The pair were found guilty of second-degree murder and two counts of armed robbery. Court heard the Fortis, Alberta worker was shot and wounded during an encounter with the suspects before Huff arrived at the scene. Prosecutors argue the two men then opened fire on Huff's vehicle, killing him before stealing it and fleeing. Penner was arrested 5 days later, while Strawberry was located about a month after the shooting at a residence on the O'Cheese First Nations. The case now moves to sentencing, with Penner's lawyers requesting GLADU reports, which are commonly used to provide courts with background information when sentencing Indigenous offenders. I'm Ariel O'Shea.
9: Answers remain in the air. Still no answers for an Alberta family after they say their stepson died while waiting in an Edmonton ER trying to get help. Speaking to the CBC, Penny Smith says getting information about what happened to her 33-year-old stepson, Travis Smith, has been difficult. Officials say a man died while in a waiting room at Alexandra Hospital on May the 8th. The family tried to get information from the hospital's patient relations units, but were told they would have to take their questions to court and file an application through King's Bench before any information could be shared. Saying she only learned about it from police, Smith remarks politicians and health officials are politicizing her stepson's death. This is the second death in several months at an Edmonton ER. A father died in the Grey Nuns Hospital in December, his family saying he had waited for hours but passed away before getting any life-saving care. For the second time in less than a week, Mission Memorial Hospital is turning away people at the ER. Until 8 a.m. this morning, the ER is completely closed. Emergency trained nurses will still be at the hospital, but there's not going to be any physicians. The health authority has repeatedly expressed challenge in finding adequate staff. Anyone with a life-threatening emergency is encouraged to call 911 so they can be sent to the nearest available hospital. The daughter of a Burnaby woman who slipped into a coma in China while visiting her family says her mom has returned home following a marathon journey. 78-year-old Lilia Avatova is now back in Canada thanks to all the support from their local community. We're hearing from her daughter, Elena Langentine.
13: I am just so thankful. I have no words to express how much of a difference this kindness has made in our lives.
14: While Avutova now has significant physical impairments on her left side and multiple cognitive impacts as well, getting care in Burnaby has given the family hope she can recover.
13: She can communicate with a specialist, with a medical specialist, so they can better understand what her needs are and where she wants to go from here, where her focus is.
14: One issue they're focusing on is Avutova's recall. She knows and is comforted by her family, but her short-term memory is a work in progress. But Lontaine says that just means she's delighted all over again, each time she learns how her community came together to support her.
13: She cares about others. She doesn't want anyone to worry about her. So to her, it's a big deal that people have come out and showed such kindness.
14: A kindness that, for Avutova's family, is unforgettable. Jack Rabb, City News, Burnaby.
9: go the speed limit. That is the message from the Abbotsford Police Department after a particularly busy Sunday. Over the course of 10 hours, they impounded 11 cars for speeding. One of them was going almost 120 in a 50 kilometer per hour zone in order to get some groceries delivered. It's not clear what ended up happening to those multiple bags. You can see them up on our website. However, Abbey PD is again encouraging you to make sure everyone stays safe by not speeding. Calgary parents will soon have to face another cost increase. Their kids' daily drive on the big yellow bus. The Calgary Board of Education's latest budget has an increasing around $500 per year per student.
15: CBE says they recognize this is a significant increase, and their fees are reviewed annually based on funding received, number of riders, and cost of delivering the service. The statement adds, there are a couple of reasons for the fee increase. CBE Transportation has been operating with a transportation reserve for the last several years that has been used to supplement fees. This reserve will be almost entirely exhausted by the end of this school year. Additionally, the overall cost of providing the service has increased.
16: This fee increase will have a significant impact on what is already an affordability crunch for families.
15: Education advocates say the province should provide more funding to make education more affordable and accessible for all.
16: So we want to see the government step in to cover not just, you know, the additional, gas prices or what have you, but also the continuous deficits within education itself. Transportation is definitely part of that package.
15: Amir Shaw, City News, Calgary.
9: The FIFA World Cup is coming to Vancouver, and it's a dream come true. That's the feeling from some young players from the BC Tigers alongside their coach. Ahead of the big game, we're speaking to the coach, Bobson Sese.
17: Because I remember 1994 when the World Cup was in the U.S. and how the U.S. soccer developed so much. So now that we have it in Canada and our little kids gonna see the World Cup going to be here, I'm sure they're going to be excited. And guess what's going to happen? Soccer going to improve in Canada.
18: And the football fever isn't stopping with FIFA. The BC Tigers are hosting their own annual tournament around the same time, an event often called the Mini World Cup of the community, with teams from across North America in a showcase that hopes to inspire more parents to get their kids into the sport. The first of the seven World Cup matches in Vancouver kicks off at BC Place on June 13th. For City News, I'm Sarbraj Singh Karam from Omni.
9: 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Your traffic and your weather.
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12: From the 660 News Traffic Center, I'm Rob Priest. Starting in the northwest on 10th Street up by Memorial Drive, due to ongoing pavement and concrete rehab, the left lanes are going to be closed off, and this will last until June 30th. But elsewhere in the city in the southeast, on 24th Street between 91st and 96th Avenues, due to ongoing concrete rehab and pavement work, the roads are going to be restricted to a single lane in each direction, with speeds reduced to 50 kilometers, and this will last until June 15th. Finishing things off in the city in the southeast, on Bannister Road up by Shawnee Drive, due to ongoing bridge rehab, the eastbound right lane is going to be closed, and this will last until August 18th. But if you see a problem, issue, or concern that you want to let us know about, give us a call at 403-291-0066. And now it is time for the forecast from Environment Canada. Right now it is a low of 4 with heavy rainfall. That rain will continue into later on at 8 degrees and into Tuesday at 10. And Wednesday is going to reach a high of 16 with a mix of sun and cloud. More traffic and weather in 10 minutes.
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9: 1:13 in Vancouver, 2:13 in Calgary. The emergency services fair took place this weekend in Calgary. As our Amber Shaw reports, one particular service is touting a change in workplace culture.
0: For those in Calgary interested in a career in public service, this is the place to be on Sunday. The City of Calgary Emergency Services Career Fair. The recruiting event taking place all weekend for frontline workers, ranging from the fire department to transit safety, with Sunday dedicated specifically to women. Women like Sydney Lutz. She's a new forensics and psychology grad and is looking to begin a career with the Calgary Police Service.
2: I'd love to give back to the community. Forensics was so interesting. I don't think I have enough to be like a doctor or anything, but this is an area that I've really thrived in, and I would just love to be a part of it.
0: She says women bring unique skills, but she does have concerns about the workplace culture at CPS, as 2 years ago, there were public allegations about harassment and bullying.
2: We all just have to work together to make the culture a bit better, and bringing awareness to it is kind of the first step.
0: Amir Shaw, City News, Calgary.
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9: Good morning. I'm Ridley Wilson. Here's what's making news right now. You'll still have to hold off on your boat ride or dip into the Bow River. Rain continues to fall in Calgary, and by later this morning, the city could have soaked in as much as 50 millimeters. Mission Memorial is without its emergency room again. You can blame a lack of staffing. It will reopen at 8 a.m., though. And after sports, we're hearing how criminals are utilizing artificial intelligence to their advantage. From Sportsnet Radio, here's Asher Roth.
11: Well, the Kitchener Rangers are Memorial Cup champions for the third time in franchise history after beating the Everett Silvertips 6-2 in Kelowna. It's the third straight year a team from the OHL has won the national title. In Switzerland, Canada came up short of a medal at the World Hockey Championship, falling 3-2 in overtime to Norway.

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5: You're listening to News Radio. Thieves are deploying artificial intelligence to drive a major increase in cargo theft. A report by data analytics firm Verisk CargoNet finds that losses from supply chain crimes in Canada and the U.S. surged 60% to more than $1 billion last year as organized criminal groups zeroed in on high-value shipments. Emily Williams, vice president at fleet management company Geotab, says lawbreakers are using AI to automate phishing emails at scale in order to pose as carriers, access transport company data, and steal employee credentials.
6: And what we're seeing is really alarming. The crime has changed. So before it was kind of a smash and grab, you know, breaking into a truck. And now we're entering the cyber era of cargo theft. Criminals are getting really smart, and they're using AI-generated phishing scams as well to redirect entire shipments, and they don't even touch the truck anymore.
5: As costs rise for companies and consumers, experts say integrated security systems, in-cab truck cameras, and more resources for law enforcement offer ways to fight back. One of the most popular berry sellers is facing scrutiny after an investigation found pesticides in its strawberries. Our Eva Fragiscatos is learning more from food and nutrition expert Rose Reisman.
7: The controversy stems from tests conducted by the consumer advocacy group Mamavation.
8: Mamavation tested samples of conventional and organic Driscoll strawberries from a California store. The conventional sample reportedly contained residues of 12 pesticides. Testing was only done on two cartons, one organic and one not.
7: Rose Reisman says the report led to an outcry on social media with people blasting Driscoll's, claiming their strawberries cause cancer.
8: But there's currently no mainstream scientific evidence showing that eating Driscoll strawberries causes cancer in consumers. Large population studies generally have not found higher cancer rates among people eating conventional produce with normal pesticide residue levels.
7: Reisman says many scientists do think current regulations may underestimate cumulative exposure from multiple pesticides. I'm Eva Fragiscatos.
5: 60 seconds to traffic and weather.
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15: From the 660 News Traffic Center, I'm Rob Priest. Starting in the southeast on River Glen Drive up by River Glen Way due to ongoing cross-signal installation, the east, west, and southbound right lanes are going to be closed with speeds reduced to 50 kilometers, and this will last until June 3rd. But elsewhere in the city, in the northeast on Memorial Drive up by 36th Street, due to ongoing construction, the westbound left lane is going to be closed off, and this will last until June 4th. Finishing things off in the city in the south on McLeod Trail up by Lake Fraser Gate due to ongoing concrete work, the southbound left turn lane is going to be closed off with speeds reduced to 50 kilometers, and this will last until June 6th. But if you see a problem, give us a call at 403-291-0066. And now it is time for the forecast from Environment Canada. Right now it is a low of 4 with heavy rainfall. Later on it'll get up to a high of 8 with continued rain, and it will also stretch into Tuesday at 10 degrees. More traffic and weather in 10 minutes.
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0: Radio. What was once fire and ash is coming back to life. As our James Dunn reports for this City Connect special, Jasper is recovering after a massive wildfire.
1: This peace and serenity in this national park is often shattered by the screams of power tools. Much of Jasper and certain areas around the national park turned into a construction site. The effort to rebuild the 374 properties lost in the 2024 wildfire has slowly accelerated in the last year. Parks Canada saying rebuild on 22 properties have been completed with occupants. 120 are either under construction or ready for construction after going through the permitting process. And 81 properties have submitted rebuild applications. But 151 properties remain in phases 1 and 2, that being the prepare and design phase, about 40% of the properties destroyed. One woman still at this stage has a dream that these lots of dirt could be something more. Grace Cohn and her husband had minimal insurance coverage on two trailers, one for them and the other for her adult autistic daughter, Julianne.
2: We call her Jules. She's a character, for sure. She's, I would say, full of pure love. She is a little bit of a trickster, I would call you that. She can read people like a book. She can push your buttons like no one else can. But she has this unbelievable memory for particularly music. She knows every lyric of every song. It's like her brain, it's like it just totally soaks in lyrics. She's done some pretty wild things.
3: Jules, are you excited to be traveling?
4: Yes.
1: A care team supports her in this home and takes her out for experiences like horseback riding and skiing.
2: There is people from all over the world, different nationalities working with her, everyone getting along, and so much peace, so much laughter coming out of this house. And then me and my husband would sit on our deck and listen to them just laughing and all getting along. And it was like, wow, this is the best.
1: With the trailers lost in the fire, Cohn knew she wanted to rebuild and got an ambitious idea to support her daughter and others in Jasper.
2: I've always had this dream. I mean, I was literally just in Toronto a week ago visiting a dear friend. And with her, the idea of the Jewel House, that's what we called it, was created. It was her idea, actually. She was like, we got to create a home for people with special needs. It's got to be called the Jewel House. I was like, wow, yeah, great idea.
1: This idea involves two triplexes, similar to this one, that would have a basement unit, a main floor, and top floor units in each home, with a main gathering space for celebrations. Cohn believes there is a need for this, with more than a dozen people in Jasper living with autism. But because of the minimal insurance coverage, Cohn needs investors to make this a reality.
5: Would you be open to a nonprofit?
2: You know what? I've looked at nonprofits. In 25 years ago, I looked at getting a nonprofit. It's very, very difficult to get a nonprofit. But if a nonprofit that exists were to come in and say yes, see, I don't need to own it. I've relinquished myself of ownership. I don't need to own this. I know it's supposed to be here.
0: That was just one part of a larger City Connect special. You can find it on YouTube by searching City News Connect, the Jasper Wildfire, a tale of two rebuilds. In entertainment news, Heated Rivalry dominated this year's Canadian Screen Awards, winning a record-setting 16 trophies, including Audience Choice, Best Drama Series, and Best Lead Performance for Hudson Williams. The BC-born actor plays Shane Hollander, a reserved hockey player in a romance with a rival. During his acceptance speech, William expressed a wish to share the award with his co-star.
6: If I could cut this award down the middle, I would, because if these gay yearning little bottom eyes didn't have a big sexy Russian to feast upon, my performance wouldn't be as good. So to the honorary Canadian Connor Story, I share this award with you. Thank you.
0: The Crave series added to 13 wins from Saturday's scripted TV gala, but Story was ineligible to claim any awards because he is American, and the show is not eligible for the Emmys because it's fully Canadian produced. 60 Seconds, Scotia Business News.
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18: How much easy money your home could be earning.

0: The enormous amount of data used by artificial intelligence tools has created persistent demand for memory chips while supplies have run low. The stock has more than tripled this year, adding to a surge of nearly 240% last year. A jolt for the electric vehicle industry. Volterra and Revel have agreed to merge their electric vehicle charging businesses. The combined company will operate under the Volterra brand and will include more than 1,000 charging stalls. The plan is to focus on charging stations for ride-hail cars and robo-taxis in urban areas across the U.S. And Target is planning to evaluate store workers on how they greet, help, and engage with shoppers. Sources tell us the retailer is piloting how to assess the quality of customer service from its staff. Target says elevating the store experience is one of the company's top strategic priorities. The company is looking to reverse a sales slump that has gone on for years. It's also looking to improve wait time and inventory levels. The financial outlook at Salesforce is not doing enough to erase investor concerns about the possibility that artificial intelligence will disrupt the software business. Salesforce is a leading maker of customer management software, and it's under pressure to show that it can thrive in the AI era. The company is promoting Agentforce, which is its own AI tool that's meant to handle tasks such as customer service without human oversight. Courtney Donahoe, Bloomberg.
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6: Good morning. I'm Ridley Wilson. Here's what's making news right now. Reaction from political experts continues after the BC Conservatives decided who their new leader would be this weekend.
7: Well, the verdict is in and a jury has found the two men guilty in the 2024 roadside killing of a Rocky View County worker east of Calgary.
6: An Alberta family who says their son died earlier this month in an ER waiting room, sharing how bureaucracy is blocking their bid to get answers.
8: The Kitchener Rangers cap off a perfect run at the Memorial Cup. Canada fails to medal in Switzerland, and the Mariners win their sixth in a row. Sports at 45.
6: All that and more for you in 60 seconds.
9: From the 660 News Traffic Center, I'm Rob Priest. Starting in the southeast on River Glen Drive up by River Glen Way, due to ongoing cross-signal installation, the east, west, and southbound right lanes are going to be closed with speeds reduced to 50 kilometers, and this will last until June 3rd. But elsewhere in the city, in the northeast on Memorial Drive up by 36th Street, due to ongoing construction, the westbound left lane is going to be closed off, and this will last until June 4th. Finishing things off in the city in the south on McLeod Trail up by Lake Fraser Gate, due to ongoing concrete work, the southbound left turn lane is going to be closed off, with speeds reduced to 50 kilometers, and this will last until June 6th. But if you see a problem, give us a call at 403-291-0066. And now it is time for the forecast from Environment Canada. Right now, it is a low of 4 with heavy rainfall. Later on, it'll get up to a high of 8 with continued rain, and it will also stretch into Tuesday at 10 degrees. More traffic and weather in 10 minutes.
6: Let's begin in BC. More analysis on what the election of a former federal cabinet minister means for the BC Conservative Party. David Black, who teaches political theory at Royal Roads University in Greater Victoria, says Carolyn Findlay won the leadership of the party because she was an authentic champion of populism with its mixture of social and cultural conservatism. She beat Caroline Elliott by 2% on the fourth and final ballot, and Black says Findlay will have some work to do to unify the party.
10: This is a party that is divided between moderate center-right and the populist cultural and social conservatives. That division was really given sharp definition by the fact that Elliott finished at 49 and Findlay at 51.
6: Black says Finley's acceptance speech touched on familiar right-of-center themes such as public safety. In Alberta, slick city streets, rising river waters, and rain still coming down in Calgary. Our meteorologist Kevin Stanfield has an update on the situation thus far as the city remains under a rainfall warning.
4: Over 12 hours from midnight Sunday to noon, up to 40 millimeters of rain has fallen across the greater Calgary area. As we look a little further north, up to 50 millimeters have fallen, and this band stretches all the way down toward the Lethbridge area.
6: Environment Canada is out with rain warnings for Calgary and many surrounding areas. They're also warning that water will likely pool on roads and low-lying areas, so be prepared to dodge puddles. They also advise those on the highways to not drive through flooded areas and watch for washouts near rivers, creeks, and culverts. A jury has found two men guilty in the 2024 roadside killing of a Rocky View County worker east of Calgary. Our Ariel O'Shea with more.
7: After roughly 14 hours of deliberations, jurors convicted Arthur Penner and Elijah Strawberry of second-degree murder in the death of 45-year-old Colin Huff. The shooting happened on a rural road on August 6, 2024. Court heard that Huff stopped after arriving on the scene of an earlier confrontation involving a Fortis, Alberta worker where the two had claimed to have a flat tire. Then the worker was shot in the arm while attempting to steal his truck. Then later, the truck was set ablaze. Arthur Penner was arrested 5 days after the shooting, while Elijah Strawberry was located about a month later on the Oches First Nations. Earlier this week, a judge acquitted them of another charge of second-degree murder against the Fortis, Alberta worker. Both men now face mandatory life sentences, with sentencing proceedings expected to continue later this year. I'm Ariel O'Shea.
6: Weeks after a patient died in an Edmonton ER while waiting for help, a family who says it was their son is still waiting on answers. Penny Smith tells CBC her stepson, Travis Smith, died in a Royal Alexandra Hospital waiting room on May 8th. The family says getting information on what happened to the 33-year-old has been challenging and it's making it hard to get closure. Smith says, accompanied by a social worker, the family went to Royal Alex to see Travis's body, but were told it was moved to the medical examiner's office for an autopsy. They were directed to a patient relations department, but Smith says they were told the family had to file an application through the Court of King's Bench before the hospital could release Travis's information. The death is the second in several months in an Edmonton ER. A father died in the Grey Nuns Hospital in December. His family saying he had waited for hours but passed before getting life-saving care. The emergency department at Mission Memorial Hospital is diverting patients right now, again, because of staffing issues. Fraser Health says it's actively working to address physician staffing gaps as they arise to maintain service to the community. This temporary closure is going to last until 8 in the morning. Fraser Health stresses all other ERs in the health region are open. It admits high numbers of people seeking care and human resource challenges at many of its hospital emergency departments may lead to longer wait times for patients with non-urgent care concerns. On Sunday, a memorial was erected at UBC ahead of the anniversary of the Tiananmen Square massacre.
11: Coordinated by the Vancouver Society in support of democratic movement, people were invited to gather and lay wreaths to mark 37 years since a group of mostly students and workers took to the streets to protest the Chinese government. The government violently suppressed the protests. The death toll is estimated to be in the hundreds or low thousands, but some organizations say that figure is much higher. Organizers say they feel it's important to demonstrate for freedoms that are taken for granted here in Canada.
12: People just wanted a fair and just country to live in, right? That things that we kind of take it for granted here in Canada. We have freedom, we have democracy, we respect human rights.
11: The same organization will be hosting a candlelight vigil at David Lamb Park on Thursday, marking the exact date of the protests.
13: In Vancouver, Jack Rabb, City News.
6: Abbotsford police were busy this weekend. They impounded 11 vehicles in just 10 hours on Sunday. One of them was a DoorDasher going almost 120 in a 50 zone. It's unclear if the customer ended up getting their groceries delivered. Police say it's clear speed was trending that day and is again imploring you to slow down to keep everyone safe. A fire broke out in Surrey's Newton neighborhood late Saturday, sending smoke into the sky. Our Angelina Rebelli is hearing about the effort to tackle the blaze from Surrey Fire Services Assistant Chief Jeff McIntyre.
14: First responders were called to a fire at a single townhome. The primary unit, a three-level townhouse, sustained extensive damage. The car inside the garage was completely destroyed, and another vehicle parked out front was also damaged. Residents of three adjacent units were displaced due to the fire and water damage. Surrey Fire Service crews remained on scene throughout Sunday.
15: First in crews upgraded it to a second alarm, which brought a total of 24 firefighters and aid apparatus to the scene. There were initial reports from neighboring occupants on scene of a person inside the building that was involved in fire. So our crews conducted an aggressive offensive fire attack and mitigated the fire extension to the rest of the building. The occupant of the townhouse involved got out safely.
14: BC Emergency Health Services says two ambulances were dispatched. Paramedics provided emergency treatment to two patients, both of whom were transported to hospital in stable condition. No other injuries have been reported, aside from a small number of people treated for smoke inhalation. The cause of the fire remains under investigation, but officials say it is not considered suspicious. Angelina Ravelli, City News, Surrey.
6: Yet another thing to tighten the purse strings of Calgarians. The cost to send your kid to school on the school bus will soon rise.
16: Previn Pula lives in Calgary's South End. His son, who's in grade 3, takes the school bus every day.
17: We don't have a dedicated school in this community or closer by, so which is like almost 14 kilometers from here. And which is like, even though I don't want to opt for the school bus, still it is like mandate now.
16: In the Calgary Board of Education's recently approved budget for the upcoming year, families of students taking the school bus will have to pay more for transportation. $70 more for a one-way trip for a kindergarten student, and $140 more for those in grades 1 to 9, bringing that total to $500 per year per student.
17: Considering transport, I feel like it is not a luxury for the kids. It is like basic necessity for the school. Like, it's a bridge between the school and the kids, right? So I feel like it should not be considered as a luxurious thing for the kids.
16: Amar Shah, City News, Calgary.
6: We are creeping ever closer to the FIFA World Cup. Soccer fans are excited, but players might be even more hyped.
18: Are you guys excited about FIFA?
19: Yeah!
20: Excitement builds at the BC Tigers Football Club in Surrey, with the FIFA World Cup just days away from hitting Vancouver. For these young players, having the biggest tournament on earth right in their own backyard is a total dream come true. They can't wait to see their favorite teams and superstars take the pitch at BC Place.
21: France, Portugal,
22: Brazil,
21: Ronaldo, Portugal,
23: Brazil is going to win!
20: The club has been active in the community for years, helping kids fall in love with the game and even sending some players to represent BC and Canada. The first of the 7 World Cup matches in Vancouver kicks off at BC Place on June 13th. For City News, I'm Sarbraj Singh Karun from Omni.
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9: From the 660 News Traffic Center, I'm Rob Priest. Starting in the northwest on 10th Street up by Memorial Drive, due to ongoing pavement and concrete rehab, the left lanes are going to be closed off, and this will last until June 30th. But elsewhere in the city in the southeast, on 24th Street between 91st and 96th Avenues, due to ongoing concrete rehab and pavement work, the roads are going to be restricted to a single lane in each direction, with speeds reduced to 50 kilometers, and this will last until June 15th. Finishing things off in the city in the southeast, on Bannister Road up by Shawnee Drive, due to ongoing bridge rehab, the eastbound right lane is going to be closed, and this will last until August 18th. But if you see a problem, issue, or concern that you want to let us know about, give us a call at 403-291-0066. And now it is time for the forecast from Environment Canada. Right now, it is a low of 4 with heavy rainfall. That rain will continue into later on at 8 degrees and into Tuesday at 10. And Wednesday is going to reach a high of 16 with a mix of sun and cloud. More traffic and weather in 10 minutes.
4: Also sunny with a mix of sun and cloud and a high of 19.
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6: Good morning. I'm Ridley Wilson. Here's what's making news right now. More rain in the forecast as river waters rise and Calgary gets soaked. Once again, Mission Memorial's closed its ER because of a lack of staff. It'll reopen at 8 a.m. And after sports, we're hearing how criminals utilize artificial intelligence to their advantage. Time for sports. Here's our Asher Roth.
9: Well, the Kitchener Rangers are Canada's national junior champions. They crushed Everett 6-2 to win the Memorial Cup. Sam O'Reilly had a goal and 3 assists. It's Kitchener's third time ever hoisting that trophy and the first time since 2003. Staying on the ice, Canada fell 3-2 to Norway in the bronze medal game at the World Hockey Championship in Switzerland. Robert Thomas scored twice in the loss. It's Norway's first medal ever at the event. Finland took the gold, blanking Switzerland 1-0. The Stanley Cup final is set to begin Tuesday in Raleigh between the Hurricanes and the Golden Knights. On the diamond, Cole Young and Dominic Canzone both homered as the Mariners beat the D-backs 3-2 in extras for their 6th straight victory. The Blue Jays fell 9-5 in Baltimore. The Vancouver Canadiens dropped a 4-1 decision to Eugene at Nat Bailey Stadium to snap their 2-game winning streak. At Roland Garros, Jakub Menzik upset 13-seed Andrei Rublev to earn a spot in the quarterfinals. Rafael Hodar, Alexander Zverev, and Joao Fonseca advanced as well on the men's side. Canada's Felix Auger-Aliassime will look to join them in the quarters. He'll face Alejandro Tabilo early Monday morning. In the women's round of 16, 3-seed Iga Swiatek was sent home by 15-seed Marta Kostyuk, 7-seed Alina Svitolina, 8-seed Mira Andreeva, and 18-seed Sorana Kirstia also advanced. Sports at 15 and 45 past every hour or anytime at sportsnet.com.
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6: You're listening to News Radio. Demand for artificial intelligence is driving a dramatic surge in cargo theft as criminals hone in on physical components used in AI data centers, leaving companies and ultimately consumers to pick up the tab. A report by data analytics firm Verisk CargoNet found that losses from supply chain crime in Canada and the U.S. rose 60% to more than $1 billion last year. CargoNet operations head Keith Lewis says that thieves are drawn to steep increases in price for products essential to the AI build-out.
5: As I always say, the bad guys are good at marketing. They know what the consumer's buying, whether it's a consumer or a business or someone overseas. They know what's hot and they know what's selling.
7: Server racks, RAM, copper, those type of precursors that you need to build those facilities, the price goes up because the demand goes up.
6: The report also found that lawbreakers are increasingly deploying AI to find and steal lucrative loads in a digitally savvy, if unsavory, twist on old-fashioned hijackings. Recent concerns about a certain brand of strawberries and pesticides have exploded on social media. Ariva Fragiscatos is learning more about the claims with food and nutrition expert Rose Reisman.
8: Consumer advocacy group Mamavation tested samples of conventional and organic Driscoll strawberries from a California location. Rose Reisman explained.
10: The conventional sample reportedly contained residues of 12 pesticides. So it led to all this incredible social media really blasting Driscoll, saying their strawberries cause cancer. Now, the claims are way stronger than evidence for the general public.
8: Reisman says the testing showed residues were in U.S. legal tolerance limits.
10: Some pesticides used in agriculture are associated with cancer risk at sufficiently high or chronic exposures. And this is usually affecting farm workers, people living very near heavily sprayed agricultural areas.
8: She says strawberries tend to rank high for pesticide use.
10: So the concern is not invented, but the strongest cancer claims online go beyond the evidence.
8: Reisman says consider organic berries or simply vary your fruit intake. I'm Eva Fragiscatos.
6: 60 seconds, got your business news.
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9: From the 660 News Traffic Center, I'm Rob Priest. Starting in the southeast on River Glen Drive up by River Glen Way due to ongoing cross-signal installation, the east, west, and southbound right lanes are going to be closed with speeds reduced to 50 kilometers, and this will last until June 3rd. But elsewhere in the city, in the northeast on Memorial Drive up by 36th Street, due to ongoing construction, the westbound left lane is going to be closed off, and this will last until June 4th. Finishing things off in the city in the south on McLeod Trail up by Lake Fraser Gate due to ongoing concrete work, the southbound left turn lane is going to be closed off with speeds reduced to 50 kilometers, and this will last until June 6th. But if you see a problem, give us a call at 403-291-0066. And now it is time for the forecast from Environment Canada. Right now it is a low of 4 with heavy rainfall. Later on it'll get up to a high of 8 with continued rain, and it will also stretch into Tuesday at 10 degrees. More traffic and weather in 10 minutes.
6: You're listening to News Radio. After a massive wildfire 2 years ago devastated the tourist town of Jasper, Alberta, rebuilding efforts continue. As part of a City Connect special, our James Dunn is hearing about progress.
15: There's a strong contrast when you drive in Jasper street by street and see the progress of rebuilding. One property nearly complete, ready to welcome a family back home, but next door, an empty pit of dirt as if no work has been done at all since the fire. With about 40% of lots yet to submit permits to rebuild, battles with insurance companies continue. The two-year anniversary is a critical point, as that's the deadline to file any insurance claims. Jasper's mayor knows there were many uninsured or underinsured, putting the thought of a full rebuild into question, along with people simply choosing to move on.
19: A number of seniors were displaced from the community because of the fire. Some of them have not yet been able to return. They've settled in other communities to get their bearings and figure out what they're going to do. And I'm sure that many of them are struggling internally with the prospect of a rebuild. My hope is that everyone who wants to return is ultimately able to return. There will be some who make other decisions, and that's justifiable, and I accept that may be the case for some. But for those who want to return, my hope is that they're able to.
15: For Mike Day, who owns Evil Dave's Grill, there were hurdles while rebuilding his home that took a long time to sort out. But before shovels could go into the ground, first the soil needed to be tested so that it was safe to be around. Some homeowners could have the cost of it covered by insurance, but others paid thousands of dollars for second and third tests.
16: I think it felt, for a lot of us, I think it felt like we were all trying to navigate the same path with no sense of direction. And so we got the sample, and then it went away, and then we just, what was the next step? And we didn't know what the next step was, and then we got a letter from Parks Canada that said we didn't pass, and we could sign off on the lease, and we could build, and we were confused. We called, like, what are you doing? And they didn't tell us that we failed the first one. So then we had to get another one done, but we had to go to our insurance company to see if they'd pay for it. Then Red Cross jumped in to say they were going to pay for the second ones. And then the time that it took in the lab for that second was just felt like forever.
15: Parks Canada was not able to accommodate an on-camera interview in Jasper, but was able to meet virtually. The Recovery Coordination Center's acting director says the standards are agreed by federal and provincial environment ministers.
17: We know the top part of the soil is going to be contaminated under a burnt house, obviously, so that top part of the soil will be removed. But if it didn't pass, it would have to be dug to a lower depth, tested again. And there were some properties that unfortunately had to go through a few rounds of that. And obviously, you know, the more rounds of that you need to do, the more expensive it's going to get. By and large, this was covered by insurance companies, but everyone's insurance dealt with this slightly differently. So it's really on a case-by-case basis.
15: Parks Canada says all residential properties have now passed soil testing, with a handful of industrial properties still in the testing phase. At this time, it's estimated a permit can be approved with a complete application in about 4 weeks. It's longer if there are issues with the application. For Day, he experienced growing pains as the rebuild efforts were in the very early stages.
9: What was the process like from your perspective on from the first application to shovels in the ground?
16: We got into the development mix in August. We reached out and said we fully intend to rebuild. Our house was only 7 years old, so the plans were all digital and new, everything was there. We thought it would be real easy. We just thought they would go to the, just approved it, just check, give me the permit and I'll start building. That was naive. That is not how it unfolded. And I think there's a bit of overwhelming nature to the number of permits coming in, I think might have been a part of it. I think that Parks Canada was working on the process as we were in the process, so we had to keep repeating steps.
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22: 18-inch huge double XL, $18. 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Take it from a buck. It's a dinger of a deal.

0: The enormous amount of data used by artificial intelligence tools has created persistent demand for memory chips while supplies have run low. The stock has more than tripled this year, adding to a surge of nearly 240% last year. A jolt for the electric vehicle industry. Volterra and Revel have agreed to merge their electric vehicle charging businesses. The combined company will operate under the Volterra brand and will include more than 1,000 charging stalls. The plan is to focus on charging stations for ride-hail cars and robo-taxis in urban areas across the U.S. And Target is planning to evaluate store workers on how they greet, help, and engage with shoppers. Sources tell us the retailer is piloting how to assess the quality of customer service from its staff. Target says elevating the store experience is one of the company's top strategic priorities. The company is looking to reverse a sales slump that has gone on for years. It's also looking to improve wait time and inventory levels. The financial outlook at Salesforce is not doing enough to erase investor concerns about the possibility that artificial intelligence will disrupt the software business. Salesforce is a leading maker of customer management software, and it's under pressure to show that it can thrive in the AI era. The company is promoting Agentforce, which is its own AI tool that's meant to handle tasks such as customer service without human oversight. Courtney Donahoe, Bloomberg.
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5: Good morning, I'm Ridley Wilson. Here's what's making news right now. The BC Conservatives' new leader drawing reaction from political experts. One is weighing in on why she won.
6: Two men found guilty of second-degree murder in a random roadside shooting that resulted in the death of Colin Huff.
5: After a man died waiting for help in an Alberta ER, his family says they've gotten no real answers from police or the government. And at 12 after, all manner of emergency services opened up a job fair in Calgary this weekend. We're hearing about the turnout.
7: The Kitchener Rangers are Memorial Cup champs thanks to a decisive win over Everett, and the Vancouver Canadiens lose their series finale against the Emeralds. Sports at 15.
5: All that and more for you in 60 seconds.
8: From the 660 News Traffic Center, I'm Rob Priest. Starting in the southeast on River Glen Drive up by River Glen Way due to ongoing cross-signal installation, the east, west, and southbound right lanes are going to be closed with speeds reduced to 50 kilometers, and this will last until June 3rd. But elsewhere in the city, in the northeast on Memorial Drive up by 36th Street, due to ongoing construction, the westbound left lane is going to be closed off, and this will last until June 4th. Finishing things off in the city in the south on McLeod Trail up by Lake Fraser Gate due to ongoing concrete work, the southbound left turn lane is going to be closed off with speeds reduced to 50 kilometers, and this will last until June 6th. But if you see a problem, give us a call at 403-291-0066. And now it is time for the forecast from Environment Canada. Right now it is a low of 4 with heavy rainfall. Later on it'll get up to a high of 8 with continued rain, and it will also stretch into Tuesday at 10 degrees. More traffic and weather in 10 minutes.
9: 19.
5: Let's begin in BC, where we have more analysis on what the election of a former federal cabinet minister means for BC's Conservatives. David Black, who teaches political theory at Royal Roads University in Greater Victoria, says Carolyn Findlay won leadership because she was an authentic champion of populism. Black says runner-up Caroline Elliott did not have the same credentials as the former federal minister for revenue.
10: Carolyn Findlay is by far the most populist of the
4: the five leadership candidates. This party is going to, you know, to message and ultimately campaign as a populist one.
5: Finley says her vision for BC is one of fundamental change, and Black says the language means her party will become far more ideological than previous parties like the former BC Liberals or the short-lived BC United. No need to wash your car. Mother Nature also has the lawn and garden watering covered. Environment Canada out with a rainfall warning for Calgary and many other areas across Alberta. Our meteorologist Kevin Stanfield with how much rain has fallen thus far.
9: Nearly 40 millimeters of rain have fallen in a reasonably steady band that stretches all the way from Lethbridge to north of Calgary near Olds. And that does indeed include the city of Calgary, now topping the 40 millimeter mark in a few areas, with some regions starting to push closer to 50 millimeters.
5: Environment Canada is warning that water will likely pool on roads or low-lying areas, so be prepared to dodge those puddles. They also advise you, if you're going on the highway, to not drive through flooded areas and watch for washouts near rivers, creeks, and culverts. Now an update to a story we've been following. Two men have been convicted in the August 2024 killing of Rocky View County employee Colin Huff and have been found guilty by a jury of second-degree murder and armed robbery.
6: The wife of Huff shared an emotional hug with the prosecutor after the verdict was read. The jury's decision was announced yesterday after 14 hours of deliberations. Neither Arthur Penner or Elijah Strawberry seemed surprised at the court's decision. Both men were also found guilty of two counts of armed robbery, including stealing Huff's vehicle and attempting to take the vehicle of a Fortis, Alberta's worker who was shot through the arm at the same location. Luckily, that worker was able to flee the scene and watched from a distance as his truck that was stolen by the two accused was set on fire. Huff then drove up to investigate. The worker said Penner and Strawberry ran towards Huff's vehicle and started firing at it. Huff was hit three times and was left on the road. Jurors heard several weeks of evidence, including video captured by a nearby semi-truck driver that showed Huff's final moments after he was shot. Investigators also recovered ballistic evidence from the scene, including a .5 caliber bullet and a 9mm shell casing. I'm Ariel O'Shea.
5: Weeks after their son died in an Edmonton waiting room, a man's family says they're hitting roadblocks and getting information on what happened. Penny Smith tells CBC her 33-year-old stepson, Travis Smith, died in a waiting room at the Royal Alexandra Hospital on May 8th. She says she and her husband received a few details from police when they went to the hospital to see Travis's body, but they were told it was at the medical examiner's office. They tried to get information from the hospital's patient relations unit, but were told they would have to take their questions to court and file an application through King's Bench before any information could be shared. Smith says the runaround and getting details about what happened makes it much harder to deal with the pain of their loss. Several months earlier, another man died in an Edmonton hospital after waiting more than 8 hours for care and pleading for help. Until 8 a.m., residents in Mission do not have access to their local ER. That according to the Fraser Health Authority, as Mission Memorial's ER shut down around 5 p.m. on Sunday. The health authority says they continue to face staffing challenges, which are causing these repeat shutterings. Instead, you'll have to go to a neighboring hospital if you need any urgent care. This is the second shuttering of this ER in less than a week. It was closed on the 25th as well. A Burnaby senior was stuck abroad earlier this year after falling into a coma. Our Jack Rabb has an update on her situation from her family.
10: When Elena Lontaine learned her mother suffered a major stroke while traveling in China, she dropped everything and rushed to be with her. But it soon became clear that surviving was only the beginning of the ordeal.
11: It's been the most difficult situation we've ever found ourselves in.
10: Lilia Avutova, a Burnaby senior, was placed in a medically induced coma on March 8th. And without travel insurance, her family had to scramble to coordinate her care in a country whose language they didn't speak.
12: Hemorrhage.
11: Yes,
12: bleeding.
11: Yes, sir. Because the vascular is occlusion.
12: Mm-hmm.
11: The stress took a big toll on everyone, just emotionally, mentally, physically, and part of that was also the financial stress.
10: Quotes for a specialized medical flight back to Canada were north of $400,000. And with savings accounts already being drained by medical bills, getting their babushka back home was becoming a monumental task. But then their community rallied behind them. A fundraiser started by friends was able to raise $22,000, enough for the family to afford a commercial flight with a dedicated medical team that Avutova was able to take when she came out of her coma. Jack Rabb, City News, Burnaby.
5: 11 drivers are going to have to pay a pretty penny to get their rides back. Abbotsford PD impounded 11 cars in just 10 hours on Sunday, one of which was going nearly 120 kilometers an hour in a 50 zone. That car turned out to be carrying a bunch of DoorDash groceries. It's not clear if they ended up reaching their destination. Abbey PD is again encouraging you to go the speed limit in order to keep everyone safe. You'll soon have to pay more, way more, to send your kids to school on the school bus. The Calgary Board of Education is forecasting a hike of around $500 per student per year. The provincial government says they're doing their best to keep costs down.
13: Alberta's Ministry of Education and Child Care says they are investing $458 million through Budget 2026 to help students get to and from school. The statement adds, school boards are responsible for setting transportation fees, and they're accountable to parents for the decisions they make. Importantly, boards cannot charge more than the cost of providing the service, as fees are limited to recovering those expenses. The Calgary Board of Education says that families unable to afford the fees can apply for a waiver, adding that they currently have 22 new school projects in development, and as those are completed, more students will be able to attend school closer to home. Amir Shah, City News, Calgary.
5: Soon, the best of the best soccer players in the world would be coming to BC for the FIFA World Cup. It's gotten fans and players hyped. We're hearing excitement from coach of the BC Tigers FC, Bobson Sese.
14: For the team that are going to win it, right now we're looking at maybe Argentina, Brazil, and I'm from Africa, and I have to go with my African people.
15: As the kids count down the days to the World Cup, their coaches are just as excited.
16: I also have a couple of tickets for the games as well. Yeah, I have the one for the Qatar that is going to play here.
15: Coaches say FIFA coming to Canada is a game changer for these kids.
16: And it's a good opportunity for everybody here. I think the soccer will grow if there is World Cup here, and like it happens in a lot of countries, when World Cup comes to the country popularity in soccer gets a lot bigger.
15: They add FIFA's presence in Canada will inspire players to work harder and see themselves on the world stage one day. The first of the 7 World Cup matches in Vancouver kicks off at BC Place on June 13th. For City News, I'm Sarbraj Singh Karun from Omni.
5: It was a history-making weekend at the box office.
17: Amazing. It just goes on and on.
18: Topping the box office this weekend was Backrooms, taking in $81 million. That makes it the biggest opening ever for distributor A24.
19: I love it!
18: The number 2 slot went to another low-budget horror film, Obsession, with over $26 million. It's Obsession's 3rd consecutive weekend of growth, making it the first non-Christmas release to do that since Jaws in 1975. In 3rd place, The Mandalorian and Grogu raked in about $24 million, a 70% drop from its debut last weekend. Mike Dubusky, ABC News.
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8: From the 660 News Traffic Center, I'm Rob Priest. Starting in the northwest on 10th Street up by Memorial Drive, due to ongoing pavement and concrete rehab, the left lanes are going to be closed off, and this will last until June 30th. But elsewhere in the city in the southeast, on 24th Street between 91st and 96th Avenues, due to ongoing concrete rehab and pavement work, the roads are going to be restricted to a single lane in each direction with speeds reduced to 50 kilometers, and this will last until June 15th. Finishing things off in the city in the southeast, on Bannister Road up by Shawnee Drive, due to ongoing bridge rehab, the eastbound right lane is going to be closed, and this will last until August 18th. But if you see a problem, issue, or concern that you want to let us know about, give us a call at 403-291-0066. And now it is time for the forecast from Environment Canada. Right now, it is a low of 4 with heavy rainfall. That rain will continue into later on at 8 degrees and into Tuesday at 10. And Wednesday is going to reach a high of 16 with a mix of sun and cloud. More traffic and weather in 10 minutes.
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5: 212 in Vancouver, 312 in Calgary. On Sunday, dozens of people turned out for a job fair in Calgary, specifically those who want to pursue employment in emergency services like the fire department or police department. The latter says there's been a shift in workplace culture recently, pretty important given allegations of harassment 2 years ago.
0: Yeah, actually June 1st, so today's 31st, right?
2: Yeah.
0: So exactly 17 years.
2: Wow, amazing. Congratulations.
0: Thank you.
13: Constable Phelan has seen and done a lot in her years with the service.
0: I love it. It's very challenging. I was on patrol for many years. I worked in District 4, 5, and 1. I was in domestic violence, also domestic violence, elder abuse. I worked on beats.
13: She says that with more women joining, she's also seen the work environment change.
0: I think that service is doing a lot of things to improve that, and it's got way better. And I think that with just a culture change, and people are forthcoming, people speak out more, people support each other. I think that's taken like a huge turn.
13: Amir Shaw, City News, Calgary.
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5: Good morning. I'm Ridley Wilson. Here's what's making news right now. By Monday morning, about 50 millimeters of rain will likely have hit Calgary. You're again reminded that it's not a good time for a dip in the Bow River. A lack of staffing is once again to blame for Mission Memorial closing its ER overnight. It will be open later this morning, though. And after sports, we're hearing how criminals are utilizing artificial intelligence to their advantage. From Sportsnet Radio, here's Asher Roth.
7: Well, the Kitchener Rangers are Memorial Cup champions for the third time in franchise history after beating the Everett Silvertips 6-2 in Kelowna. It's the third straight year a team from the OHL has won the national title. In Switzerland, Canada came up short of a medal at the World Hockey Championship, falling 3-2 in overtime to Norway, with the Canadians trailing 2-0 heading into the final 2 minutes of regulation. Robert Thomas scored twice with the extra attacker on the ice to send it to OT. But Noah Steen scored just over 3 minutes into the extra frame to earn Norway its first ever medal at the tournament. Later on, Finland beat the host Swiss 1-0 to capture the gold. On the diamond, the Blue Jays fell 9-5 to the Orioles in the finale of their four-game series. Elsewhere, Victor Robles drove in the winning run in the 10th as the Mariners beat Arizona 3-2 to finish the sweep. And the Vancouver Canadiens lost 4-1 to the Eugene Emeralds, splitting their six-game series. They begin 6 on the road against the Dust Devils on Tuesday. Some soccer news. Canadian attacker Marcelo Flores will miss the upcoming FIFA World Cup. He suffered a torn ACL and a non-contact injury Saturday in the CONCACAF Champions Cup final. And in golf, Russell Henley defeated fellow American Eric Cole in a playoff to win the PGA's Charles Schwab Classic. Coquitlam's AJ Ewart finished tied for 17th. Sports at 15 and 45 past every hour or anytime at sportsnet.com.
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0: And $1 billion last year as organized criminal groups zeroed in on high-value shipments. Emily Williams, vice president at fleet management company Geotab, says lawbreakers are using AI to automate phishing emails at scale in order to pose as carriers, access transport company data, and steal employee credentials.
1: And what we're seeing is really alarming. The crime has changed. So before it was kind of a smash and grab, you know, breaking into a truck. And now we're entering the cyber era of cargo theft. Criminals are getting really smart and they're using AI generated phishing scams as well to redirect entire shipments and they don't even touch the truck anymore.
0: As costs rise for companies and consumers, experts say integrated security systems, in-cab truck cameras, and more resources for law enforcement offer ways to fight back. One of the most popular berry sellers is facing scrutiny after an investigation found pesticides in its strawberries. Our Eva Fragiscatos is learning more from food and nutrition expert Rose Reisman.
2: The controversy stems from tests conducted by the consumer advocacy group Mamavation.
3: Mamavation tested samples of conventional and organic Driscoll strawberries from a California store. The conventional sample reportedly contained residues of 12 pesticides. Testing was only done on two cartons, one organic and one not.
2: Rose Reisman says the report led to an outcry on social media with people blasting Driscoll's, claiming their strawberries cause cancer.
3: But there's currently no mainstream scientific evidence showing that eating Driscoll strawberries causes cancer in consumers. Large population studies generally have not found higher cancer rates among people eating conventional produce with normal pesticide residue levels.
2: Reisman says many scientists do think current regulations may underestimate cumulative exposure from multiple pesticides. I'm Eva Fragiscatos.
0: 60 seconds to traffic and weather.
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8: From the 660 News Traffic Center, I'm Rob Priest. Starting in the southeast on River Glen Drive up by River Glen Way due to ongoing cross-signal installation, the east, west, and southbound right lanes are going to be closed with speeds reduced to 50 kilometers, and this will last until June 3rd. But elsewhere in the city, in the northeast on Memorial Drive up by 36th Street, due to ongoing construction, the westbound left lane is going to be closed off, and this will last until June 4th. Finishing things off in the city in the south on McLeod Trail up by Lake Fraser Gate due to ongoing concrete work, the southbound left turn lane is going to be closed off with speeds reduced to 50 kilometers, and this will last until June 6th. But if you see a problem, give us a call at 403-291-0066. And now it is time for the forecast from Environment Canada. Right now it is a low of 4 with heavy rainfall. Later on it'll get up to a high of 8 with continued rain, and it will also stretch into Tuesday at 10 degrees. More traffic and weather in 10 minutes.
9: 19.
0: You're listening to News Radio. What was once fire and ash is coming back to life. As our James Dunn reports for this City Connect special, Jasper is recovering after a massive wildfire.
10: This peace and serenity in this national park is often shattered by the screams of power tools. Much of Jasper and certain areas around the national park turned into a construction site. The effort to rebuild the 374 properties lost in the 2024 wildfire has slowly accelerated in the last year. Parks Canada saying rebuild on 22 properties have been completed with occupants. 120 are either under construction or ready for construction after going through the permitting process. And 81 properties have submitted rebuild applications. but 151 properties remain in phases 1 and 2.

0: that being the prepare and design phase, about 40% of the properties destroyed. One woman still at this stage has a dream that these lots of dirt could be something more. Grace Cohn and her husband had minimal insurance coverage on two trailers, one for them and the other for her adult autistic daughter, Julianne.
1: We call her Jules. She's a character, for sure. She's, I would say, full of pure love. She is a little bit of a trickster, I would call you that. She can read people like a book. She can push your buttons like no one else can. But she has this unbelievable memory for particularly music. She knows every lyric of every song. It's like her brain, it's like it just totally soaks in lyrics. She's done some pretty wild things.
2: Jules, are you excited to be traveling?
3: Yes.
0: A care team supports her in this home and takes her out for experiences like horseback riding and skiing.
1: There is people from all over the world, different nationalities working with her, everyone getting along, and so much peace, so much laughter coming out of this house. And then me and my husband would sit on our deck and listen to them just laughing and all getting along. And it was like, wow, this is the best.
0: With the trailers lost in the fire, Cohn knew she wanted to rebuild and got an ambitious idea to support her daughter and others in Jasper.
1: I've always had this dream. I mean, I was literally just in Toronto a week ago visiting a dear friend. And with her, the idea of the Jewel House, that's what we called it, was created. It was her idea, actually. She was like, we got to create a home for people with special needs. It's got to be called the Jewel House. I was like, wow, yeah, great idea.
0: This idea involves two triplexes, similar to this one, that would have a basement unit, a main floor, and top floor units in each home, with a main gathering space for celebrations. Cohn believes there is a need for this, with more than a dozen people in Jasper living with autism. But because of the minimal insurance coverage, Cohn needs investors to make this a reality.
4: Would you be open to a nonprofit?
1: You know what? I've looked at nonprofits. In 25 years ago, I looked at getting a nonprofit. It's very, very difficult to get a nonprofit. But if a nonprofit that exists were to come in and say yes, see, I don't need to own it. I've relinquished myself of ownership. I don't need to own this. I know it's supposed to be here.
5: That was just one part of a larger City Connect special. You can find it on YouTube by searching City News Connect, the Jasper Wildfire, a tale of two rebuilds. In entertainment news, Heated Rivalry dominated this year's Canadian Screen Awards, winning a record-setting 16 trophies, including Audience Choice, Best Drama Series, and Best Lead Performance for Hudson Williams. The BC-born actor plays Shane Hollander, a reserved hockey player in a romance with a rival. During his acceptance speech, William expressed a wish to share the award with his co-star.
6: If I could cut this award down the middle, I would, because if these gay yearning little bottom eyes didn't have a big sexy Russian to feast upon, my performance wouldn't be as good. So to the honorary Canadian Connor Story, I share this award with you. Thank you.
5: The Crave series added to 13 wins from Saturday's scripted TV gala, but Story was ineligible to claim any awards because he is American, and the show is not eligible for the Emmys because it's fully Canadian produced. 60 Seconds, Scotia Business News.
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3: Good morning. Markets are coming into the week at record highs, starting the month after a big month of May, with stocks surging Friday last week, with the Dow up 363, NASDAQ up 55 points, a fifth of a percent. For the month, the Dow was up by 3.1%, NASDAQ up 7.4%. On Bay, the TSX closed just shy of a record Friday with a gain of 251 points, 34,769. Bay Street benchmark up 2.5% for the month. Coming up this week, more big tech earnings after the tech sector surge. Broadcom and CoreWeave, two of the standout companies set to report quarterly earnings. Shares of IBM moving up 6% in pre-market trade after Big Blue saw a 12% jump in Friday's session. Quantum computing stocks have been strong performers, and U.S. President Donald Trump also giving IBM a shout-out in some commentary. The price for oil starting the day at $91, up $365, 4.2%. Price for gold down $67, $45.25 the ounce. The Canadian dollar down a tenth at $72.38. The exchange at $1.38. This week's economic highlights will happen Friday when we get the Canadian and U.S. labor market stats for the month of May at the Business Center.
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5: I'm Ridley Wilson. Here's what's making news right now. A tight race this weekend between the BC Conservative leadership candidates continues to draw a reaction from analysts.
15: The trial into the killing of Rocky View County worker Colin Huff has ended with two life sentences given out for two Alberta men.
5: Nearly a month on, an Alberta family says they're looking for answers after a 33-year-old man died while waiting for help in an Edmonton ER.
16: The Kitchener Rangers cap off a perfect run at the Memorial Cup. Canada fails to medal in Switzerland, and the Mariners win their sixth in a row. Sports at 45.
3: U.S. stock futures inching higher. Wall Street benchmarks starting the week at record highs and on a 9-week win streak. Business at 56.
5: All that and more for you in 60 seconds.
17: From the 660 News Traffic Center, I'm Rob Priest. Starting in the southeast on River Glen Drive up by River Glen Way, due to ongoing cross-signal installation, the east, west, and southbound right lanes are going to be closed with speeds reduced to 50 kilometers, and this will last until June 3rd. But elsewhere in the city, in the northeast on Memorial Drive up by 36th Street, due to ongoing construction, the westbound left lane is going to be closed off, and this will last until June 4th. Finishing things off in the city in the south on McLeod Trail up by Lake Fraser Gate, due to ongoing concrete work, the southbound left turn lane is going to be closed off with speeds reduced to 50 kilometers, and this will last until June 6th. But if you see a problem, give us a call at 403-291-0066. And now it is time for the forecast from Environment Canada. Right now it is a low of 4 with heavy rainfall. Later on it'll get up to a high of 8 with continued rain, and it will also stretch into Tuesday at 10 degrees. More traffic and weather in 10 minutes.
5: Let's begin in BC, where the provincial Conservatives are charting a far more ideological path under new leader Carolyn Findlay. That is one conclusion as political pundits weigh in on results from the leadership race outcome over the weekend. Royal Roads University political theorist David Black believes Findlay secured her victory by acting as an authentic champion of cultural and social populism. While competitor Caroline Elliott tried a populist approach, Black argues she could not match the political weight of Findlay's background as a former member of Parliament and federal revenue minister.
18: Elliot had ran this interesting campaign. That's why I thought she had something of an edge, because she performed populist, but her own roots are more in the center right, you know, with BC United and so on.
5: While Findlay called for fundamental change, Black says her language positions the BC Conservatives as a far more ideologically driven party than its mainstream predecessors. Mother Nature has the lawn and garden watering covered as a rainfall warning continues in Calgary and many parts of Alberta. Our meteorologist Kevin Stanfield has the latest on how much rain has fallen and what's in the forecast next.
19: When we turn the page into Monday morning, we're likely to have seen 50 millimeters of rain fall just through Sunday, with up to 40 millimeters of rain in parts of the city having fallen between midnight and the noon hour Sunday. As we push on to Monday and Tuesday, we're still anticipating another 40-plus millimeters of rain.
5: Environment Canada warns the water will likely pool on roads and low-lying areas, so if you're heading out on the highway, don't drive through flooded areas and watch out for washouts near rivers, creeks, and culverts. The trial for the killing of a Rocky View County worker in August of 2024 has ended with life sentences for Arthur Penner and Elijah Strawberry. Our Ariel O'Shea tells us more.
20: Jurors heard several weeks of evidence, including video captured by a nearby semi-truck that showed Huff's final moments after he was shot on a rural road east of Calgary. Investigators also recovered ballistic evidence from the scene, including a .5 caliber bullet and a 9mm shell casing. The pair were found guilty of second-degree murder and two counts of armed robbery. Court heard the Fortis, Alberta worker was shot and wounded during an encounter with the suspects before Huff arrived at the scene. Prosecutors argue the two men then opened fire on Huff's vehicle, killing him before stealing it and fleeing. Penner was arrested 5 days later, while Strawberry was located about a month after the shooting at a residence on the Oshii's First Nations. The case now moves to sentencing, with Penner's lawyers requesting GLAAD-DOO reports, which are commonly used to provide courts with background information when sentencing Indigenous offenders. I'm Ariel O'Shea.
5: Answers remain in the air. Still no answers for an Alberta family after they say their stepson died while waiting in an Edmonton ER trying to get help. Speaking to the CBC, Penny Smith says getting information about what happened to her 33-year-old stepson, Travis Smith, has been difficult. Officials say a man died while in a waiting room at Alexandra Hospital on May the 8th. The family tried to get information from the hospital's patient relations units, but were told they would have to take their questions to court and file an application through King's Bench before any information could be shared. Saying she only learned about it from police, Smith remarks politicians and health officials are politicizing her stepson's death. This is the second death in several months at an Edmonton ER. A father died in the Grey Nuns Hospital in December, his family saying he had waited for hours but passed away before getting any life-saving care. For the second time in less than a week, Mission Memorial Hospital is turning away people at the ER. Until 8 a.m. this morning, the ER is completely closed. Emergency trained nurses will still be at the hospital, but there's not going to be any physicians. The health authority has repeatedly expressed challenge in finding adequate staff. Anyone with a life-threatening emergency is encouraged to call 911 so they can be sent to the nearest available hospital. The daughter of a Burnaby woman who slipped into a coma in China while visiting her family says her mom has returned home following a marathon journey. 78-year-old Lilia Avatova is now back in Canada thanks to all the support from their local community. We're hearing from her daughter, Elena Langentine.
21: I am just so thankful. I have no words to express how much of a difference this kindness has made in our lives.
22: While Avutova now has significant physical impairments on her left side and multiple cognitive impacts as well, getting care in Burnaby has given the family hope she can recover.
21: She can communicate with a specialist, with a medical specialist, so they can better understand what her needs are and where she wants to go from here, where her focus is.
22: One issue they're focusing on is Avutova's recall. She knows and is comforted by her family, but her short-term memory is a work in progress. But Lontaine says that just means she's delighted all over again. Each time she learns how her community came together to support her.
21: She cares about others. She doesn't want anyone to worry about her. So to her, it's a big deal that people have come out and showed such kindness.
22: A kindness that, for Avutova's family, is unforgettable. Jack Rabb, City News, Burnaby.
5: Go the speed limit. That is the message from the Abbotsford Police Department after a particularly busy Sunday. Over the course of 10 hours, they impounded 11 cars for speeding. One of them was going almost 120 in a 50 kilometer per hour zone in order to get some groceries delivered. It's not clear what ended up happening to those multiple bags. You can see them up on our website. However, Abbey PD is again encouraging you to make sure everyone stays safe by not speeding. Calgary parents will soon have to face another cost increase. Their kids' daily drive on the big yellow bus. The Calgary Board of Education's latest budget has an increasing around $500 per year per student.
0: CBE says they recognize this is a significant increase, and their fees are reviewed annually based on funding received, number of riders, and cost of delivering the service. The statement adds, there are a couple of reasons for the fee increase. CBE Transportation has been operating with a transportation reserve for the last several years that has been used to supplement fees. This reserve will be almost entirely exhausted by the end of this school year. Additionally, the overall cost of providing the service has increased.
1: This fee increase will have a significant impact on what is already an affordability crunch for families.
0: Education advocates say the province should provide more funding to make education more affordable and accessible for all.
1: So we want to see the government step in to cover not just, you know, the additional, gas prices or what have you, but also the continuous deficits within education itself. Transportation is definitely part of that package.
0: Amir Shaw, City News, Calgary.
5: The FIFA World Cup is coming to Vancouver, and it's a dream come true. That's the feeling from some young players from the BC Tigers alongside their coach. Ahead of the big game, we're speaking to the coach, Bobson Sissé.
2: Because I remember 1994 when the World Cup was in the U.S. and how the U.S. soccer developed so much. So now that we have it in Canada and our little kids gonna see the World Cup gonna be here, I'm sure they're gonna be excited. And guess what's gonna happen? Soccer gonna improve in Canada.
23: And the football fever isn't stopping with FIFA. The BC Tigers are hosting their own annual tournament around the same time, an event often called the Mini World Cup of the community, with teams from across North America in a showcase that hopes to inspire more parents to get their kids into the sport. The first of the 7 World Cup matches in Vancouver kicks off at BC Place on June 13th. For City News, I'm Sarbraj Singh Karun from Omni.
5: 60 seconds to traffic and weather.
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17: From the 660 News Traffic Center, I'm Rob Priest. Starting in the northwest on 10th Street up by Memorial Drive, due to ongoing pavement and concrete rehab, the left lanes are going to be closed off, and this will last until June 30th. But elsewhere in the city in the southeast, on 24th Street between 91st and 96th Avenues, due to ongoing concrete rehab and pavement work, the roads are going to be restricted to a single lane in each direction, with speeds reduced to 50 kilometers, and this will last until June 15th. Finishing things off in the city in the southeast, on Bannister Road up by Shawnee Drive, due to ongoing bridge rehab, the eastbound right lane is going to be closed, and this will last until August 18th. But if you see a problem, issue, or concern that you want to let us know about, give us a call at 403-291-0066. And now it is time for the forecast from Environment Canada. Right now it is a low of 4 with heavy rainfall. That rain will continue into later on at 8 degrees and into Tuesday at 10. And Wednesday is going to reach a high of 16 with a mix of sun and cloud. More traffic and weather in 10 minutes.
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5: Good morning. I'm Ridley Wilson. Here's what's making news right now. You'll still have to hold off on your boat ride or dip into the Bow River. Rain continues to fall in Calgary, and by later this morning, the city could have soaked in as much as 50 millimeters. Mission Memorial's again without its emergency room, and you can blame a lack of staffing, but it will reopen at 8 a.m. And after sports, we're hearing how criminals are utilizing artificial intelligence to their advantage. 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
16: Well, the Kitchener Rangers are Canada's national junior champions. They crushed Everett 6-2 to win the Memorial Cup. Sam O'Reilly had a goal and three assists. It's Kitchener's third time ever hoisting that trophy and the first time since 2003. Staying on the ice, Canada fell 3-2 to Norway in the bronze medal game at the World Hockey Championship in Switzerland. Robert Thomas scored twice in the loss. It's Norway's first medal ever at the event. Finland took the gold, blanking Switzerland 1-0. The Stanley Cup final is set to begin Tuesday in Raleigh between the Hurricanes and the Golden Knights. On the diamond, Cole Young and Dominic Canzone both homered as the Mariners beat the D-backs 3-2 in extras for their sixth straight victory. The Blue Jays fell 9-5 in Baltimore. The Vancouver Canadiens dropped a 4-1 decision to Eugene at Nat Bailey Stadium to snap their two-game winning streak. At Roland Garros, Jakub Menzik upset 13-seed Andre Rublev to earn a spot in the quarterfinals. Rafael Hodar, Alexander Zverev, and Joao Fonseca advanced as well on the men's side. Canada's Felix Auger-Aliassime will look to join them in the quarters. He'll face Alejandro Tabilo early Monday morning. In the women's round of 16, 3-seed Iga Swiatek was sent home by 15-seed Marta Kostyuk, 7-seed Alina Svitolina, 8-seed Mira Andreeva, and 18-seed Sorana Kirstia also advanced. Sports at 15 and 45 past every hour or anytime at sportsnet.com.
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5: You're listening to News Radio. Demand for artificial intelligence is driving a dramatic surge in cargo theft as criminals hone in on physical components used in AI data centers, leaving companies and ultimately consumers to pick up the tab. A report by data analytics firm Verisk CargoNet found that losses from supply chain crime in Canada and the U.S. rose 60% to more than $1 billion last year. CargoNet operations head Keith Lewis says that thieves are drawn to steep increases in price for products essential to the AI build-out.
3: As I always say, the bad guys are good at marketing. They know what the consumer's buying, whether it's a consumer or a business or someone overseas. They know what's hot and they know what's selling.
4: Server racks, RAM, copper, those type of precursors that you need to build those facilities, the price goes up because the demand goes up.
5: The report also found that lawbreakers are increasingly deploying AI to find and steal lucrative loads in a digitally savvy, if unsavory, twist on old-fashioned hijackings. Recent concerns about a certain brand of strawberries and pesticides have exploded on social media. Our Ariva Fragiscatos is learning more about the claims with food and nutrition expert Rose Reisman.
12: Consumer advocacy group Mamavation tested samples of conventional and organic Driscoll strawberries from a California location. Rose Reisman explains.
13: The conventional sample reportedly contained residues of 12 pesticides. So it led to all this incredible social media really blasting Driscoll, saying their strawberries cause cancer. Now, the claims are way stronger than evidence for the general public.
12: Reisman says the testing showed residues were in U.S. legal tolerance limits.
13: Some pesticides used in agriculture are associated with cancer risk at sufficiently high or chronic exposures. And this is usually affecting farm workers, people living very near heavily sprayed agricultural areas.
12: She says strawberries tend to rank high for pesticide use.
13: So the concern is not invented, but the strongest cancer claims online go beyond the evidence.
12: Reisman says consider organic berries or simply vary your fruit intake. I'm Eva Fragiscatos.
5: 60 seconds, got your business news.
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17: From the 660 News Traffic Center, I'm Rob Priest. Starting in the southeast on River Glen Drive up by River Glen Way due to ongoing cross-signal installation, the east, west, and southbound right lanes are going to be closed with speeds reduced to 50 kilometers, and this will last until June 3rd. But elsewhere in the city, in the northeast on Memorial Drive up by 36th Street, due to ongoing construction, the westbound left lane is going to be closed off, and this will last until June 4th. Finishing things off in the city in the south on McLeod Trail up by Lake Fraser Gate due to ongoing concrete work, the southbound left turn lane is going to be closed off with speeds reduced to 50 kilometers, and this will last until June 6th. But if you see a problem, give us a call at 403-291-0066. And now it is time for the forecast from Environment Canada. Right now it is a low of 4 with heavy rainfall. Later on it'll get up to a high of 8 with continued rain, and it will also stretch into Tuesday at 10 degrees. More traffic and weather in 10 minutes.
5: You're listening to News Radio. After a massive wildfire 2 years ago devastated the tourist town of Jasper, Alberta, rebuilding efforts continue. As part of a City Connect special, our James Dunn is hearing about progress.
28: There's a strong contrast when you drive in Jasper street by street and see the progress of rebuilding. One property nearly complete, ready to welcome a family back home, but next door, an empty pit of dirt as if no work has been done at all since the fire. With about 40% of lots yet to submit permits to rebuild, battles with insurance companies continue. The two-year anniversary is a critical point, as that's the deadline to file any insurance claims. Jasper's mayor knows there were many uninsured or underinsured, putting the thought of a full rebuild into question, along with people simply choosing to move on.
0: A number of seniors were displaced from the community because of the fire. Some of them have not yet been able to return. They've settled in other communities to get their bearings and figure out what they're going to do. And I'm sure that many of them are struggling internally with the prospect of a rebuild. My hope is that everyone who wants to return is ultimately able to return. There will be some who make other decisions, and that's justifiable, and I accept that may be the case for some. But for those who want to return, my hope is that they're able to.
28: For Mike Day, who owns Evil Dave's Grill, there were hurdles while rebuilding his home that took a long time to sort out. But before shovels could go into the ground, first the soil needed to be tested so that it was safe to be around. Some homeowners could have the cost of it covered by insurance, but others paid thousands of dollars for second and third tests.
1: I think it felt, for a lot of us, I think it felt like we were all trying to navigate the same path with no sense of direction. And so we got the sample, and then it went away, and then what was the next step? And we didn't know what the next step was, and then we got a letter from Parks Canada that said we didn't pass, and we could sign off on the lease, and we could build, and we were confused. We called, like, what are you doing? And they didn't tell us that we failed the first one. So then we had to get another one done, but we had to go to our insurance company to see if they'd pay for it. Then Red Cross jumped in to say they were going to pay for the second ones. And then the time that it took in the lab for that second was just felt like forever.
28: Parks Canada was not able to accommodate an on-camera interview in Jasper, but was able to meet virtually. The Recovery Coordination Center's acting director says the standards are agreed by federal and provincial environment ministers.
2: We know the top part of the soil is going to be contaminated under a burnt house, obviously, so that top part of the soil will be removed. But if it didn't pass, it would have to be dug to a lower depth, tested again. And there were some properties that unfortunately had to go through a few rounds of that. And obviously, the more rounds of that you need to do, the more expensive it's going to get. By and large, this was covered by insurance companies, but everyone's insurance dealt with this slightly differently. So it's really on a case-by-case basis.
28: Parks Canada says all residential properties have now passed soil testing, with a handful of industrial properties still in the testing phase. At this time, it's estimated a permit can be approved with a complete application in about 4 weeks. It's longer if there are issues with the application. For Day, he experienced growing pains as the rebuild efforts were in the very early stages.
17: What was the process like from your perspective on from the first application to shovels in the ground?
1: We got into the development mix in August. We reached out and said we fully intend to rebuild. Our house was only 7 years old, so the plans were all digital and new, everything was there. We thought it would be real easy. We just thought they would go to the, just approved it, just check, give me the permit and I'll start building. That was naive. That is not how it unfolded. And I think there's a bit of an overwhelming nature to the number of permits coming in, I think might have been a part of it. I think that Parks Canada was working on the process as we were in the process, so we had to keep repeating steps.
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16: Well, good morning. Wall Street benchmarks are starting the week with an upward trend. After hitting records on Friday, a 9-week win streak for the S&P 500, big month of May led by the tech sector, stock futures right now pointing to more strength. The Dow futures up 80 points, NASDAQ futures up 59 points, or a fifth of 1%. Price for oil moving to the upside after last week's sell-off, and price for oil for the month of May was down 20% peak to trough, but starting this morning at $91, up $3.66, up 4.2%, with the U.S. President Donald Trump sounding, well, not giving any real clear indication of whether or not there's a peace deal to be had with Iran. The big mover so far this morning is IBM. Big Blue on Friday gained 12%. It's up another 6.5% in pre-market trade, as that stock has seen a major lift of late, with quantum computing companies seeing a big buy-in. U.S. President Donald Trump also touting IBM in some recent commentary. Shares of Micron Technology at a record above $1,000 a share this morning, up 4%. Palantir's up 1%. Microsoft up 2.5%. The software stock seeing a bounce as well. CoreWeave, ahead of its quarterly earnings due this week, up 4.2%. In the international trends, the Tokyo Nikkei starting the week with a gain of 604 points, up 0.9%. Frankfurt DAX up 0.1%. The price for gold is down $70, $45.24. The Canadian dollar, ahead of this week's update on jobs, the jobs reports for Canada and the U.S. both due in on Friday. The loonie down 0.1% at 72.37. At the Business Center.
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5: Good morning, I'm Ridley Wilson. Here's what's making news right now. Reaction from political experts continues after the BC Conservatives decided who would be their new leader over this weekend.
40: Well, the verdict is in and a jury has found the two men guilty in the 2024 roadside killing of a Rocky View County worker east of Calgary.
5: An Alberta family who says their son died earlier this month in an ER waiting room, sharing how bureaucracy is blocking their bid to get answers.
41: The Kitchener Rangers are Memorial Cup champs thanks to a decisive win over Everett, and the Vancouver Canadiens lose their series finale against the Emeralds. Sports at 15.
16: Wall Street starting the trading day with all benchmarks at records. S&P futures on the rise, looking to extend a winning streak to a 10th week in a row. Price for oil back above $91 a barrel. Business at 26.
5: I'll add more for you in 60 seconds.
17: From the 660 News Traffic Center, I'm Rob Priest. Starting in the southeast on River Glen Drive up by River Glen Way due to ongoing cross-signal installation, the east, west, and southbound right lanes are going to be closed with speeds reduced to 50 kilometers, and this will last until June 3rd. But elsewhere in the city, in the northeast on Memorial Drive up by 36th Street, due to ongoing construction, the westbound left lane is going to be closed off, and this will last until June 4th. Finishing things off in the city in the south on McLeod Trail up by Lake Fraser Gate due to ongoing concrete work, the southbound left turn lane is going to be closed off with speeds reduced to 50 kilometers, and this will last until June 6th. But if you see a problem, give us a call at 403-291-0066. And now it is time for the forecast from Environment Canada. Right now it is a low of 4 with heavy rainfall. Later on it'll get up to a high of 8 with continued rain, and it will also stretch into Tuesday at 10 degrees. More traffic and weather in 10 minutes.
16: 19.
5: Let's begin in BC. More analysis on what the election of a former federal cabinet minister means for the BC Conservative Party. David Black, who teaches political theory at Royal Roads University in Greater Victoria, says Carolyn Findlay won the leadership of the party because she was an authentic champion of populism with its mixture of social and cultural conservatism. She beat Caroline Elliott by 2% on the fourth and final ballot. And Black says Findlay will have some work to do to unify the party.
0: This is a party that is divided between moderate center-right and kind of the populist cultural and social conservatives. That division was really given sharp definition by the fact that Elliott finished at 49 and Findlay at 51.
5: Black says Findlay's acceptance speech touched on familiar right-of-center themes such as public safety. In Alberta, slick city streets, rising river waters, and rain still coming down in Calgary. Our meteorologist Kevin Stanfield has an update on the situation thus far as the city remains under a rainfall warning.
2: Over 12 hours from midnight Sunday to noon, up to 40 millimeters of rain has fallen across the greater Calgary area. As we look a little further north, up to 50 millimeters have fallen, and this band stretches all the way down toward the Lethbridge area.
5: Environment Canada is out with rain warnings for Calgary and many surrounding areas. They're also warning that water will likely pool on roads and low-lying areas, so be prepared to dodge puddles. They also advise those on the highways to not drive through flooded areas and watch for washouts near rivers, creeks, and culverts. A jury has found two men guilty in the 2024 roadside killing of a Rocky View County worker east of Calgary. Our Ariel O'Shea with more.
40: After roughly 14 hours of deliberations, jurors convicted Arthur Penner and Elijah Strawberry of second-degree murder in the death of 45-year-old Colin Huff. The shooting happened on a rural road on August 6, 2024. Court heard that Huff stopped after arriving on the scene of an earlier confrontation involving a Fortis, Alberta worker where the two had claimed to have a flat tire. Then the worker was shot in the arm while attempting to steal his truck. Then later, the truck was set ablaze. Arthur Penner was arrested 5 days after the shooting, while Elijah Strawberry was located about a month later on the Oches First Nations. Earlier this week, a judge acquitted them of another charge of second-degree murder against the Fortis, Alberta worker. Both men now face mandatory life sentences, with sentencing proceedings expected to continue later this year. I'm Arielle O'Shea.
5: Weeks after a patient died in an Edmonton ER while waiting for help, a family who says it was their son is still waiting on answers. Penny Smith tells CBC her stepson, Travis Smith, died in a Royal Alexandra Hospital waiting room on May 8th. The family says getting information on what happened to the 33-year-old has been challenging, and it's making it hard to get closure. Smith says, accompanied by a social worker, the family went to Royal Alex to see Travis's body, but were told it was moved to the medical examiner's office for an autopsy. They were directed to a patient relations department, but Smith says they were told the family had to file an application through the Court of King's Bench before the hospital could release Travis's information. The death is the second in several months in an Edmonton ER. A father died in the Grey Nuns Hospital in December. His family saying he had waited for hours but passed before getting life-saving care. The emergency department at Mission Memorial Hospital is diverting patients right now, again, because of staffing issues. Fraser Health says it's actively working to address physician staffing gaps as they arise to maintain service to the community. This temporary closure is going to last until 8 in the morning. Fraser Health stresses all other ERs in the health region are open. It admits high numbers of people seeking care, and human resource challenges at many of its hospital emergency departments may lead to longer wait times for patients with non-urgent care concerns. On Sunday, a memorial was erected at UBC ahead of the anniversary of the Tiananmen Square massacre.
3: Coordinated by the Vancouver Society in Support of Democratic Movement, people were invited to gather and lay wreaths to mark 37 years since a group of mostly students and workers took to the streets to protest the Chinese government. The government violently suppressed the protests. The death toll is estimated to be in the hundreds or low thousands, but some organizations say that figure is much higher. Organizers say they feel it's important to demonstrate for freedoms that are taken for granted here in Canada.
4: People just wanted a fair and just country to live in, right? That things that we kind of take it for granted here in Canada. We have freedom, we have democracy, we respect human rights.
3: The same organization will be hosting a candlelight vigil at David Land Park on Thursday, marking the exact date of the protests.
16: In Vancouver, Jack Rabb, City News.
5: Abbotsford police were busy this weekend. They impounded 11 vehicles in just 10 hours on Sunday. One of them was a DoorDasher going almost 120 in a 50 zone. It's unclear if the customer ended up getting their groceries delivered. Police say it's clear speed was trending that day and is again imploring you to slow down to keep everyone safe. A fire broke out in Surrey's Newton neighborhood late Saturday, sending smoke into the sky. Our Angelina Rebelli is hearing about the effort to tackle the blaze from Surrey Fire Services Assistant Chief Jeff McIntyre.
1: First responders were called to a fire at a single townhome. The primary unit, a three-level townhouse, sustained extensive damage. The car inside the garage was completely destroyed, and another vehicle parked out front was also damaged. Residents of three adjacent units were displaced due to the fire and water damage. Surrey Fire Service crews remained on scene throughout Sunday.
6: First in crews upgraded it to a second alarm, which brought a total of 24 firefighters and 8 apparatus to the scene. There were initial reports from neighboring occupants on scene of a person inside the building that was involved in fire. So our crews conducted an aggressive offensive fire attack and mitigated the fire extension to the rest of the building. The occupant of the townhouse involved got out safely.
1: BC Emergency Health Services says two ambulances were dispatched. Paramedics provided emergency treatment to two patients, both of whom were transported to hospital in stable condition. No other injuries have been reported, aside from a small number of people treated for smoke inhalation. The cause of the fire remains under investigation, but officials say it is not considered suspicious. Angelina Ravelli, City News, Surrey.
5: Yet another thing to tighten the purse strings of Calgarians. The cost to send your kid to school on the school bus will soon rise.
7: Previn Pula lives in Calgary's South End. His son, who is in grade 3, takes the school bus every day.
9: We don't have a dedicated school in this community or closer by, so which is like almost 14 kilometers from here. And which is like, even though I don't want to opt for the school bus, still it is like mandate now.
7: In the Calgary Board of Education's recently approved budget for the upcoming year, families of students taking the school bus will have to pay more for transportation. $70 more for a one-way trip for a kindergarten student, and $140 more for those in grades 1 to 9, bringing that total to $500 per year per student.
9: Considering transport, I feel like it is not a luxury for the kids. It is like basic necessity for the school. Like, it's a bridge between the school and the kids, right? So I feel like it should not be considered as a luxurious thing for the kids.
7: Amar Shah, City News, Calgary.
5: We are creeping ever closer to the FIFA World Cup. Soccer fans are excited, but players might be even more hyped.
10: Are you guys excited about FIFA?
11: Yeah!
12: Excitement builds at the BC Tigers Football Club in Surrey, with the FIFA World Cup just days away from hitting Vancouver. For these young players, having the biggest tournament on earth right in their own backyard is a total dream come true. They can't wait to see their favorite teams and superstars take the pitch at BC Place.
13: France, Portugal,
15: Brazil,
18: Ronaldo,
19: Portugal,
12: The club has been active in the community for years, helping kids fall in love with the game and even sending some players to represent BC and Canada. The first of the 7 World Cup matches in Vancouver kicks off at BC Place on June 13th. For City News, I'm Sarbraj Singh Karam from Omni.
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17: From the 660 News Traffic Center, I'm Rob Priest. Starting in the northwest on 10th Street up by Memorial Drive, due to ongoing pavement and concrete rehab, the left lanes are going to be closed off, and this will last until June 30th. But elsewhere in the city in the southeast, on 24th Street between 91st and 96th Avenues, due to ongoing concrete rehab and pavement work, the roads are going to be restricted to a single lane in each direction, with speeds reduced to 50 kilometers, and this will last until June 15th. Finishing things off in the city in the southeast, on Bannister Road up by Shawnee Drive, due to ongoing bridge rehab, the eastbound right lane is going to be closed, and this will last until August 18th. But if you see a problem, issue, or concern that you want to let us know about, give us a call at 403-291-0066. And now it is time for the forecast from Environment Canada. Right now it is a low of 4 with heavy rainfall. That rain will continue into later on at 8 degrees and into Tuesday at 10. And Wednesday is going to reach a high of 16 with a mix of sun and cloud. More traffic and weather in 10 minutes.
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5: It is 3:12 in Vancouver and 4:12 in Calgary. A record was set at last night's Canadian Screen Awards. Our Jamie Pulford tells us two took home 16 wins.
11: Heated rivalry won every single category it was nominated for. The hit hockey romance taking a total of 16 awards, including Best Drama, Audience Choice, and Best Lead Performer for its BC-born star, Hudson Williams.
14: I'm honored to be Canadian, and this is fantastic. I want to thank some people, the cast and crew of Heated Rivalry. Thank you for being such a warm space.
11: Now he says he shares the award with his American co-star, Connor Story. The wildly popular show isn't eligible for Emmy Award consideration because it's fully Canadian produced. The Arctic sitcom North of North took Best Comedy among its 9 trophies with the Canadian Screen Awards the morning after. I'm Jamie Pulford.
5: 60 seconds, got your top stories in sports.
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5: Good morning, I'm Ridley Wilson. Here's what's making news right now. More rain in the forecast as river waters rise and Calgary gets soaked. Once again, Mission Memorial has closed its ER because of a lack of staff. That's going to reopen at 8 a.m. And after sports, we're hearing how criminals are utilizing artificial intelligence to their advantage. From Sportsnet Radio, here's Asher Roth.
41: Well, the Kitchener Rangers are Memorial Cup champions for the 3rd time in franchise history after beating the Everett Silvertips 6-2 in Kelowna. It's the 3rd straight year a team from the OHL has won the national title. In Switzerland, Canada came up short of a medal at the World Hockey Championship, falling 3-2 in overtime to Norway, with the Canadians trailing 2-0 heading into the final 2 minutes of regulation. Robert Thomas scored twice with the extra attacker on the ice to send it to OT. But Noah Steen scored just over 3 minutes into the extra frame to earn Norway its first ever medal at the tournament. Later on, Finland beat the host Swiss 1-0 to capture the gold. On the diamond, the Blue Jays fell 9-5 to the Orioles in the finale of their 4-game series. Elsewhere, Victor Robles drove in the winning run in the 10th as the Mariners beat Arizona 3-2 to finish the sweep, and the Vancouver Canadiens lost 4-1 to the Eugene Emeralds, splitting their 6-game series. They begin 6 on the road against the Dust Devils on Tuesday. Some soccer news. Canadian attacker Marcelo Flores will miss the upcoming FIFA World Cup. He suffered a torn ACL on a non-contact injury Saturday in the CONCACAF Champions Cup final. And in golf, Russell Henley defeated fellow American Eric Cole in a playoff to win the PGA's Charles Schwab Classic. Coquitlam's A.J. Ewart finished tied for 17th. Sports at 15 and 45 past every hour or anytime at sportsnet.com.
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5: You're listening to News Radio. Thieves are deploying artificial intelligence to drive a major increase in cargo theft. A report by data analytics firm Verisk CargoNet finds that losses from supply chain crimes in Canada and the U.S. surged 60% to more than $1 billion last year as organized criminal groups zeroed in on high-value shipments. Emily Williams, vice president at Fleet Management Company, GEO.

0: Net finds that losses from supply chain crimes in Canada and the U.S. surged 60% to more than $1 billion last year as organized criminal groups zeroed in on high-value shipments. Emily Williams, vice president at fleet management company Geotab, says lawbreakers are using AI to automate phishing emails at scale in order to pose as carriers, access transport company data, and steal employee credentials.
1: And what we're seeing is really alarming. The crime has changed. So before it was kind of a smash and grab, you know, breaking into a truck. And now we're entering the cyber era of cargo theft. Criminals are getting really smart and they're using AI generated phishing scams as well to redirect entire shipments, and they don't even touch the truck anymore.
0: As costs rise for companies and consumers, experts say integrated security systems, in-cab truck cameras, and more resources for law enforcement offer ways to fight back. One of the most popular berry sellers is facing scrutiny after an investigation found pesticides in its strawberries. Our Eva Fragiscados is learning more from food and nutrition expert Rose Reisman.
2: The controversy stems from tests conducted by the consumer advocacy group Mamavation.
3: Mamavation tested samples of conventional and organic Driscoll strawberries from a California store. The conventional sample reportedly contained residues of 12 pesticides. Testing was only done on two cartons, one organic and one not.
2: Rose Reisman says the report led to an outcry on social media with people blasting Driscoll's, claiming their strawberries cause cancer.
3: But there's currently no mainstream scientific evidence showing that eating Driscoll strawberries causes cancer in consumers. Large population studies generally have not found higher cancer rates among people eating conventional produce with normal pesticide residue levels.
2: Reisman says many scientists do think current regulations may underestimate cumulative exposure from multiple pesticides. I'm Eva Fragiscados.
0: 60 seconds to traffic and weather.
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11: From the 660 News Traffic Center, I'm Rob Priest. Starting in the southeast on River Glen Drive up by River Glen Way, due to ongoing cross-signal installation, the east, west, and southbound right lanes are going to be closed with speeds reduced to 50 kilometers, and this will last until June 3rd. But elsewhere in the city, in the northeast on Memorial Drive up by 36th Street, due to ongoing construction, the westbound left lane is going to be closed off, and this will last until June 4th. Finishing things off in the city in the south on McLeod Trail up by Lake Fraser Gate, due to ongoing concrete work, the southbound left turn lane is going to be closed off with speeds reduced to 50 kilometers, and this will last until June 6th. But if you see a problem, give us a call at 403-291-0066. And now it is time for the forecast from Environment Canada. Right now it is a low of 4 with heavy rainfall. Later on it'll get up to a high of 8 with continued rain, and it will also stretch into Tuesday at 10 degrees. More traffic and weather in 10 minutes.
12: 19.
0: You're listening to News Radio. What was once fire and ash is coming back to life. As our James Dunn reports for this City Connect special, Jasper is recovering after a massive wildfire.
13: This peace and serenity in this national park is often shattered by the screams of power tools. Much of Jasper and certain areas around the national park turned into a construction site. The effort to rebuild the 374 properties lost in the 2024 wildfire has slowly accelerated in the last year. Parks Canada saying rebuild on 22 properties have been completed with occupants. 120 are either under construction or ready for construction after going through the permitting process. And 81 properties

0: properties have submitted rebuild applications, but 151 properties remain in phases 1 and 2, that being the prepare and design phase, about 40% of the properties destroyed. One woman still at this stage has a dream that these lots of dirt could be something more. Grace Cohn and her husband had minimal insurance coverage on 2 trailers, one for them and the other for her adult autistic daughter, Julianne.
1: We call her Jules. She's a character, for sure. She's, I would say, full of pure love. She is a little bit of a trickster, I would call you that. She can read people like a book. She can push your buttons like no one else can. But she has this unbelievable memory for particularly music. She knows every lyric of every song. It's like her brain, it's like it just totally soaks in lyrics. She's done some pretty wild things.
2: Jules, are you excited to be traveling?
3: Yes.
0: A care team supports her in this home and takes her out for experiences like horseback riding and skiing.
1: There is people from all over the world, different nationalities working with her, everyone getting along, and so much peace, so much laughter coming out of this house. And then me and my husband would sit on our deck and listen to them just laughing and all getting along. And it was like, wow, this is the best.
0: With the trailers lost in the fire, Cohn knew she wanted to rebuild and got an ambitious idea to support her daughter and others in Jasper.
1: I've always had this dream. I mean, I was literally just in Toronto a week ago visiting a dear friend. And with her, the idea of the Jewel House, that's what we called it, was created. It was her idea, actually. She was like, we got to create a home for people with special needs. It's got to be called the Jewel House. I was like, wow, yeah, great idea.
0: This idea involves 2 triplexes, similar to this one, that would have a basement unit, a main floor, and top floor units in each home, with a main gathering space for celebrations. Cohn believes there is a need for this, with more than a dozen people in Jasper living with autism. But because of the minimal insurance coverage, Cohn needs investors to make this a reality.
4: Would you be open to a nonprofit?
1: You know what? I've looked at nonprofits. In 25 years ago, I looked at getting a nonprofit. It's very, very difficult to get a nonprofit. But if a nonprofit that exists were to come in and say yes, see, I don't need to own it. I've relinquished myself of ownership. I don't need to own this. I know it's supposed to be here.
5: That was just one part of a larger City Connect special. You can find it on YouTube by searching City News Connect, the Jasper Wildfire, a tale of two rebuilds. In entertainment news, Heated Rivalry dominated this year's Canadian Screen Awards, winning a record-setting 16 trophies, including Audience Choice, Best Drama Series, and Best Lead Performance for Hudson Williams. The BC-born actor plays Shane Hollander, a reserved hockey player in a romance with a rival. During his acceptance speech, William expressed a wish to share the award with his co-star.
6: If I could cut this award down the middle, I would, because if these gay yearning little bottom eyes didn't have a big sexy Russian to feast upon, my performance wouldn't be as good. So to the honorary Canadian Connor Story, I share this award with you. Thank you.
5: The Crave series added to 13 wins from Saturday's scripted TV gala, but Story was ineligible to claim any awards because he is American, and the show is not eligible for the Emmys because it's fully Canadian produced. 60 Seconds, Scotia Business News.
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4: Well, good morning. Wall Street benchmarks are starting the week with an upward trend. After hitting records on Friday, a nine-week win streak for the S&P 500, big month of May led by the tech sector. Stock futures right now pointing to more strength. The Dow futures up 80 points. NASDAQ futures up 59 points, or a fifth of 1%. Price for oil moving to the upside after last week's sell-off. And price for oil for the month of May was down 20% peak to trough. But starting this morning at $91, up $3.66, up 4.2%. With the U.S. President Donald Trump sounding, well, not giving any real clear indication of whether or not there's a peace deal to be had with Iran. The big mover so far this morning is IBM. Big Blue on Friday gained 12%. It's up another 6.5% in pre-market trade, as that stock has seen a major lift of late, with quantum computing companies seeing a big buy-in. U.S. President Donald Trump also touting IBM in some recent commentary. Shares of Micron Technology at a record above $1,000 a share this morning, up 4%. Palantir's up 1%. Microsoft up 2.5%. The software stock seeing a bounce as well. CoreWeave, ahead of its quarterly earnings due this week, up 4.2%. In the international trends, the Tokyo Nikkei starting the week with a gain of 604 points, up 0.9%. Frankfurt stacks up 0.1%. The price for gold is down $70, $45.24. The Canadian dollar, ahead of this week's update on jobs, the jobs reports for Canada and the U.S. both due in on Friday. The loonie down 0.1% at 72.37. At the Business Center.
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5: Good morning. I'm Ridley Wilson. Here's what's making news right now. The BC Conservatives' new leader is still drawing reaction from political experts. One is weighing in on why she won.
19: Two men found guilty of second-degree murder in a random roadside shooting that resulted in the death of Colin Huff.
5: After a man died while waiting for help in an Alberta ER, his family says they've gotten no real answers from police.
20: The Kitchener Rangers cap off a perfect run at the Memorial Cup. Canada fails to medal in Switzerland, and the Mariners win their sixth in a row. Sports at 45.
4: Stock futures up 200 points on the Dow, kicking off the new trading month with records in the sight lines for Wall Street and big questions about the state of the economy ahead of this week's update on the jobs market. Business at 56.
5: All that and more for you in 60 seconds.
21: From the 660 News Traffic Center, I'm Rob Priest. Starting in the southeast on River Glen Drive up by River Glen Way due to ongoing cross-signal installation, the east, west, and southbound right lanes are going to be closed with speeds reduced to 50 kilometers, and this will last until June 3rd. But elsewhere in the city, in the northeast on Memorial Drive up by 36th Street, due to ongoing construction, the westbound left lane is going to be closed off, and this will last until June 4th. Finishing things off in the city in the south on McLeod Trail up by Lake Fraser Gate due to ongoing concrete work, the southbound left turn lane is going to be closed off with speeds reduced to 50 kilometers, and this will last until June 6th. But if you see a problem, give us a call at 403-291-0066. And now it is time for the forecast from Environment Canada. Right now it is a low of 4 with heavy rainfall. Later on it'll get up to a high of 8 with continued rain, and it will also stretch into Tuesday at 10 degrees. More traffic and weather in 10 minutes.
5: Let's begin in BC, where we have more analysis on what the election of a former federal cabinet minister means for BC's conservatives. David Black, who teaches political theory at Royal Roads University in Greater Victoria, says Carolyn Findlay won leadership because she was an authentic champion of populism. Black says runner-up Caroline Elliott did not have the same credentials as the former federal minister for revenue.
2: Carolyn Findlay is by far the most populist of the five leadership candidates. This party is going to, you know, to message and ultimately campaign as a populist one.
5: Findlay says her vision for BC is one of fundamental change, and Black says the language means her party will become far more ideological than previous parties like the former BC Liberals or the short-lived BC United. No need to wash your car. Mother Nature also has the lawn and garden watering covered. Environment Canada out with a rainfall warning for Calgary and many other areas across Alberta. Our meteorologist Kevin Stanfield with how much rain has fallen thus far.
17: Nearly 40 millimeters of rain have fallen in a reasonably steady band that stretches all the way from Lethbridge to north of Calgary near Olds. And that does indeed include the city of Calgary, now topping the 40 millimeter mark in a few areas, with some regions starting to push closer to 50 millimeters.
5: Environment Canada is warning that water will likely pool on roads or low-lying areas, so be prepared to dodge those puddles. They also advise you, if you're going on the highway, to not drive through flooded areas and watch for washouts near rivers, creeks, and culverts. Now an update to a story we've been following. Two men have been convicted in the August 2024 killing of Rocky View County employee Colin Huff and have been found guilty by a jury of second-degree murder and armed robbery.
22: The wife of Huff shared an emotional hug with the prosecutor after the verdict was read. The jury's decision was announced yesterday after 14 hours of deliberations. Neither Arthur Penner or Elijah Strawberry seemed surprised at the court's decision. Both men were also found guilty of two counts of armed robbery, including stealing Huff's vehicle and attempting to take the vehicle of a Fortis, Alberta's worker who was shot through the arm at the same location. Luckily, that worker was able to flee the scene and watched from a distance as his truck that was stolen by the two accused was set on fire. Huff then drove up to investigate. The worker said Penner and Strawberry ran towards Huff's vehicle and started firing at it. Huff was hit 3 times and was left on the road. Jurors heard several weeks of evidence, including video captured by a nearby semi-truck driver that showed Huff's final moments after he was shot. Investigators also recovered ballistic evidence from the scene, including a .5 caliber bullet and a 9mm shell casing. I'm Ariel O'Shea.
5: Weeks after their son died in an Edmonton waiting room, a man's family says they're hitting roadblocks and getting information on what happened. Penny Smith tells CBC her 33-year-old stepson, Travis Smith, died in a waiting room at the Royal Alexandra Hospital on May 8th. She says she and her husband received a few details from police when they went to the hospital to see Travis's body, but they were told it was at the medical examiner's office. They tried to get information from the hospital's patient relations unit, but were told they would have to take their questions to court and file an application through King's Bench before any information could be shared. Smith says the runaround and getting details about what happened makes it much harder to deal with the pain of their loss. Several months earlier, another man died in an Edmonton hospital after waiting more than 8 hours for care and pleading for help. Until 8 a.m., residents in Mission do not have access to their local ER. That according to the Fraser Health Authority, as Mission Memorial's ER shut down around 5 p.m. on Sunday. The health authority says they continue to face staffing challenges, which are causing these repeat shutterings. Instead, you'll have to go to a neighboring hospital if you need any urgent care. This is the second shuttering of this ER in less than a week. It was closed on the 25th as well. A Burnaby senior was stuck abroad earlier this year after falling into a coma. Our Jack Rabb has an update on her situation from her family.
23: When Elena Lontaine learned her mother suffered a major stroke while traveling in China, she dropped everything and rushed to be with her. But it soon became clear that surviving was only the beginning of the ordeal.
24: It's been the most difficult situation we've ever found ourselves in.
23: Lilia Avutova, a Burnaby senior, was placed in a medically induced coma on March 8th. And without travel insurance, her family had to scramble to coordinate her care in a country whose language they didn't speak.
25: Hemorrhage.
24: Yes,
25: bleeding.
24: Yes, because of the vascular is occlusion.
25: Mm-hmm.
24: The stress took a big toll on everyone, just emotionally, mentally, physically, and part of that was also the financial stress.
23: quotes for a specialized medical flight back to Canada were north of $400,000. And with savings accounts already being drained by medical bills, getting their babushka back home was becoming a monumental task. But then their community rallied behind them. A fundraiser started by friends was able to raise $22,000, enough for the family to afford a commercial flight with a dedicated medical team that Avutova was able to take when she came out of her coma. Jack Rabb, City News, Burnaby.
5: 11 drivers are going to have to pay a pretty penny to get their rides back. Abbotsford PD impounded 11 cars in just 10 hours on Sunday, one of which was going nearly 120 kilometers an hour in a 50 zone. That car turned out to be carrying a bunch of DoorDash groceries. It's not clear if they ended up reaching their destination. Abbey PD is again encouraging you to go the speed limit in order to keep everyone safe. You'll soon have to pay more, way more, to send your kids to school on the school bus. The Calgary Board of Education is forecasting a hike of around $500 per student per year. The provincial government says they're doing their best to keep costs down.
0: Alberta's Ministry of Education and Child Care says they are investing $458 million through Budget 2026 to help students get to and from school. The statement adds, school boards are responsible for setting transportation fees, and they're accountable to parents for the decisions they make. Importantly, boards cannot charge more than the cost of providing the service, as fees are limited to recovering those expenses. The Calgary Board of Education says that families unable to afford the fees can apply for a waiver, adding that they currently have 22 new school projects in development, and as those are completed, more students will be able to attend school closer to home. Amir Shah, City News, Calgary.
5: Soon, the best of the best soccer players in the world will be coming to BC for the FIFA World Cup. It's gotten fans and players hyped. We're hearing excitement from coach of the BC Tigers FC, Bobson Sisse.
1: For the team that are going to win it, right now we're looking at maybe Argentina, Brazil, and I'm from Africa, and I have to go with my African people.
6: As the kids count down the days to the World Cup, their coaches are just as excited.
7: I also have a couple of tickets for the games as well. Yeah, I have the one for the Qatar that is going to play here.
6: Coaches say FIFA coming to Canada is a game changer for these kids.
7: And it's a good opportunity for everybody here. I think the soccer will grow if there is World Cup here, and like it happens in a lot of countries, when World Cup comes to the country popularity in soccer gets a lot bigger.
6: They add FIFA's presence in Canada will inspire players to work harder and see themselves on the world stage one day. The first of the 7 World Cup matches in Vancouver kicks off at BC Place on June 13th. For City News, I'm Sarbraj Singh Karam from Omni.
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21: From the 660 News Traffic Center, I'm Rob Priest. Starting in the northwest on 10th Street up by Memorial Drive, due to ongoing pavement and concrete rehab, the left lanes are going to be closed off, and this will last until June 30th. But elsewhere in the city in the southeast, on 24th Street between 91st and 96th Avenues, due to ongoing concrete rehab and pavement work, the roads are going to be restricted to a single lane in each direction with speeds reduced to 50 kilometers, and this will last until June 15th. Finishing things off in the city in the southeast, on Bannister Road up by Shawnee Drive, due to ongoing bridge rehab, the eastbound right lane is going to be closed, and this will last until August 18th. But if you see a problem, issue, or concern that you want to let us know about, give us a call at 403-291-0066. And now it is time for the forecast from Environment Canada. Right now, it is a low of 4 with heavy rainfall. That rain will continue into later on at 8 degrees and into Tuesday at 10. And Wednesday is going to reach a high of 16 with a mix of sun and cloud. More traffic and weather in 10 minutes. 19.
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5: 3:42 in Vancouver and 4:42 in Calgary. Canada's biggest night in film and television has produced a record-setting winner. With a recap of the Canadian Screen Awards, here's our Jamie Pulfer.
11: History made at the Canadian Screen Awards. The steamy hockey series Heated Rivalry nominated in 16 categories, and it was a sweep, including for Best Drama and Best Lead Performer.
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11: That from Hudson Williams, who also gave a shout-out to his American co-star Connor Story. 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
13: I love being Inuk. I love being from Nunavut. I'm so proud to tell this story. I'm so proud to do it with you guys.
11: With the Canadian Screen Awards the morning after, I'm Jamie Pulfer.
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5: Good morning. I'm Ridley Wilson. Here's what's making news right now. By Monday morning, about 50 millimeters of rain will likely have hit the city of Calgary. You're again reminded it's not a good time for a dip in the bow. A lack of staffing is once again to blame for Mission Memorial closing its ER overnight, but it will be reopening this morning. And after sports, we're hearing how criminals are utilizing artificial intelligence to their advantage. Time for sports. 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
20: Well, the Kitchener Rangers are Canada's national junior champions. They crushed Everett 6-2 to win the Memorial Cup. Sam O'Reilly had a goal and 3 assists. It's Kitchener's third time ever hoisting that trophy and the first time since 2003. Staying on the ice, Canada fell 3-2 to Norway in the bronze medal game at the World Hockey Championship in Switzerland. Robert Thomas scored twice in the loss. It's Norway's first medal ever at the event. Finland took the gold, blanking Switzerland 1-0. The Stanley Cup final is set to begin Tuesday in Raleigh between the Hurricanes and the Golden Knights. On the diamond, Cole Young and Dominic Canzone both homered as the Mariners beat the D-backs 3-2 in extras for their 6th straight victory. The Blue Jays fell 9-5 in Baltimore. The Vancouver Canadiens dropped a 4-1 decision to Eugene at Nat Bailey Stadium to snap their 2-game winning streak. At Roland Garros, Jakub Menzik upset 13-seed Andre Rublev to earn a spot in the quarterfinals. Rafael Hodar, Alexander Zverev, and Joao Fonseca advanced as well on the men's side. Canada's Felix Auger-Aliassime will look to join them in the quarters. He'll face Alejandro Tabilo early Monday morning. In the women's round of 16, 3-seed Iga Swiatek was sent home by 15-seed Marta Kostyuk, 7-seed Alina Svitolina, 8-seed Mira Andreeva, and 18-seed Sorana Kirstia also advanced. Sports at 15 and 45 past every hour or anytime at sportsnet.com.
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5: You're listening to News Radio. Demand for artificial intelligence is driving a dramatic surge in cargo theft as criminals hone in on physical components used in AI data centers, leaving companies and ultimately consumers to pick up the tab. A report by data analytics firm Verisk CargoNet found that losses from supply chain crime in Canada and the U.S. rose 60% to more than $1 billion last year. CargoNet operations head Keith Lewis says that thieves are drawn to steep increases in price for products essential to the AI build-out.
1: As I always say, the bad guys are good at marketing. They know what the consumer is buying, whether it's a consumer or a business or someone overseas. They know what's hot and they know what's selling.
2: Server racks, RAM, copper, those type of precursors that you need to build those facilities, the price goes up because the demand goes up.
5: The report also found that lawbreakers are increasingly deploying AI to find and steal lucrative loads in a digitally savvy, if unsavory, twist on old-fashioned hijackings. Recent concerns about a certain brand of strawberries and pesticides have exploded on social media. Ariva Fragiscatos is learning more about the claims with food and nutrition expert Rose Reisman.
4: Consumer advocacy group Mamavation tested samples of conventional and organic Driscoll strawberries from a California location. Rose Reisman explains.
7: The conventional sample reportedly contained residues of 12 pesticides. So it led to all this incredible social media really blasting Driscoll, saying their strawberries cause cancer. Now, the claims are way stronger than evidence for the general public.
4: Reisman says the testing showed residues were in U.S. legal tolerance limits.
7: Some pesticides used in agriculture are associated with cancer risk at sufficiently high or chronic exposures. And this is usually affecting farm workers, people living very near heavily sprayed agricultural areas.
4: She says strawberries tend to rank high for pesticide use.
7: So the concern is not invented, but the strongest cancer claims online go beyond the evidence.
4: Reisman says consider organic berries or simply vary your fruit intake. I'm Eva Fragiscatos.
5: 60 seconds, got your business news.
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21: From the 660 News Traffic Center, I'm Rob Priest. Starting in the southeast on River Glen Drive up by River Glen Way due to ongoing cross-signal installation, the east, west, and southbound right lanes are going to be closed with speeds reduced to 50 kilometers, and this will last until June 3rd. But elsewhere in the city, in the northeast on Memorial Drive up by 36th Street, due to ongoing construction, the westbound left lane is going to be closed off, and this will last until June 4th. Finishing things off in the city in the south on McLeod Trail up by Lake Fraser Gate due to ongoing concrete work, the southbound left turn lane is going to be closed off with speeds reduced to 50 kilometers, and this will last until June 6th. But if you see a problem, give us a call at 403-291-0066. And now it is time for the forecast from Environment Canada. Right now, it is a low of 4 with heavy rainfall. Later on, it'll get up to a high of 8 with continued rain, and it will also stretch into Tuesday at 10 degrees. More traffic and weather in 10 minutes.
5: 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After a massive wildfire 2 years ago devastated the tourist town of Jasper, Alberta, rebuilding efforts continue. As part of a City Connect special, our James Dunn is hearing about progress.
19: There's a strong contrast when you drive in Jasper street by street and see the progress of rebuilding. One property nearly complete, ready to welcome a family back home. but next door, an empty pit of dirt as if no work has been done at all since the fire. With about 40% of lots yet to submit permits to rebuild, battles with insurance companies continue. The two-year anniversary is a critical point, as that's the deadline to file any insurance claims. Jasper's mayor knows there were many uninsured or underinsured, putting the thought of a full rebuild into question, along with people simply choosing to move on.
0: A number of seniors were displaced from the community because of the fire. Some of them have not yet been able to return. They've settled in other communities to get their bearings and figure out what they're going to do. And I'm sure that many of them are struggling internally with the prospect of a rebuild. My hope is that everyone who wants to return is ultimately able to return. There will be some who make other decisions, and that's justifiable, and I accept that may be the case for some. But for those who want to return, my hope is that they're able to.
19: For Mike Day, who owns Evil Dave's Grill, there were hurdles while rebuilding his home that took a long time to sort out. But before shovels could go into the ground, first the soil needed to be tested so that it was safe to be around. Some homeowners could have the cost of it covered by insurance, but others paid thousands of dollars for second and third tests.
6: I think it felt, for a lot of us, I think it felt like we were all trying to navigate the same path with no sense of direction. And so we got the sample, and then it went away, and then what was the next step? And we didn't know what the next step was, and then we got a letter from Parks Canada that said we didn't pass, and we could sign off on the lease, and we could build, and we were confused. We called, like, what are you doing? And they didn't tell us that we failed the first one. So then we had to get another one done, but we had to go to our insurance company to see if they'd pay for it. Then Red Cross jumped in to say they were going to pay for the second ones. And then the time that it took in the lab for that second was just felt like forever.
19: Parks Canada was not able to accommodate an on-camera interview in Jasper, but was able to meet virtually. The Recovery Coordination Center's acting director says the standards are agreed by federal and provincial environment ministers.
8: We know the top part of the soil is going to be contaminated under a burnt house, obviously, so that top part of the soil will be removed. But if it didn't pass, it would have to be dug to a lower depth, tested again. And there were some properties that unfortunately had to go through a few rounds of that. And obviously, the more rounds of that you need to do, the more expensive it's going to get. By and large, this was covered by insurance companies, but everyone's insurance dealt with this slightly differently. So it's really on a case-by-case basis.
19: Parks Canada says all residential properties have now passed soil testing, with a handful of industrial properties still in the testing phase. At this time, it's estimated a permit can be approved with a complete application in about 4 weeks. It's longer if there are issues with the application. For Day, he experienced growing pains as the rebuild efforts were in the very early stages.
21: What was the process like from your perspective on from the first application to shovels in the ground?
6: We got into the development mix in August. We reached out and said we fully intend to rebuild. Our house was only 7 years old, so the plans were all digital and new, everything was there. We thought it would be real easy. We just thought they would go to the, just approved it, just check, give me the permit and I'll start building. That was naive. That is not how it unfolded. And I think there's a bit of overwhelming nature to the number of permits coming in, I think might have been a part of it. I think that Parks Canada was working on the process as we were in the process, so we had to keep repeating steps.
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13: Well, good morning. Wall Street benchmarks are starting the week with an upward trend. After hitting records on Friday, a 9-week win streak for the S&P 500, big month of May led by the tech sector. Stock futures right now pointing to more strength. The Dow futures up 80 points. NASDAQ futures up 59 points, or a fifth of 1%. Price for oil moving to the upside after last week's sell-off, and price for oil for the month of May was down 20% peak to trough, but starting this morning at $91, up $3.66, up 4.2%, with the U.S. President Donald Trump sounding, well, not giving any real clear indication of whether or not there's a peace deal to be had with Iran. The big mover so far this morning is IBM. Big Blue on Friday gained 12%. It's up another 6.5% in pre-market trade, as that stock has seen a major lift of late, with quantum computing companies seeing a big buy-in. U.S. President Donald Trump also touting IBM in some recent commentary. Shares of Micron Technology at a record above $1,000 a share this morning, up 4%. Palantir is up 1%. Microsoft up 2.5%. The software stock seeing a bounce as well. CoreWeave, ahead of its quarterly earnings due this week, up 4.2%. In the international trends, the Tokyo Nikkei starting the week with a gain of 604 points, up 0.9%. Frankfurt DAX up 0.1%. The price for gold is down $70, $45.24. The Canadian dollar, ahead of this week's update on jobs, the jobs reports for Canada and the U.S. both due in on Friday. The loonie down 0.1% at 72.37. At the Business Center.
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5: I'm Ridley Wilson. Here's what's making news right now. A tight race this weekend between the BC Conservative leadership candidates, and its results continue to draw reaction from analysts.
25: The trial into the killing of Rocky View County worker Colin Huff has ended with two life sentences given out for two Alberta men.
5: Nearly a month on, an Alberta family says they're still searching for answers after a 33-year-old man died waiting for help in an Edmonton ER.
20: The Kitchener Rangers are Memorial Cup champs thanks to a decisive win over Everett, and the Vancouver Canadiens lose their series finale against the Emeralds. Sports at 15.
13: Early 200-point gain for the Dow futures, with the markets coming into the new trading month at record highs. Old-school companies like Dell and IBM leading this charge higher. Business at 26.
5: All that and more for you in 60 seconds.
21: From the 660 News Traffic Center, I'm Rob Priest. Starting in the southeast on River Glen Drive up by River Glen Way due to ongoing cross signal installation, the east, west, and southbound right lanes are going to be closed with speeds reduced to 50 kilometers, and this will last until June 3rd. But elsewhere in the city, in the northeast on Memorial Drive up by 36th Street, due to ongoing construction, the westbound left lane is going to be closed off, and this will last until June 4th. Finishing things off in the city in the south on McLeod Trail up by Lake Fraser Gate, due to ongoing concrete work, the southbound left turn lane is going to be closed off, with speeds reduced to 50 kilometers, and this will last until June 6th. But if you see a problem, give us a call at 403-291-0066. And now it is time for the forecast from Environment Canada. Right now it is a low of 4 with heavy rainfall. Later on it'll get up to a high of 8 with continued rain, and it will also stretch into Tuesday at 10 degrees. More traffic and weather in 10 minutes.
5: Let's begin in BC, where the provincial Conservatives are charting a far more ideological path under new leader Carolyn Findlay. That is one conclusion as political pundits weigh in on results from the leadership race outcome over the weekend. Royal Roads University political theorist David Black believes Findlay secured her victory by acting as an authentic champion of cultural and social populism. While competitor Caroline Elliott tried a populist approach, Black argues she could not match the political weight of Findlay's background as a former member of Parliament and federal revenue minister.
1: Elliott had ran this interesting campaign. That's why I thought she had something of an edge, because she performed populist, but her own roots are more in the center right, you know, with BC United and so on.
5: While Findlay called for fundamental change, Black says her language positions the BC Conservatives as a far more ideologically driven party than its mainstream predecessors. Mother Nature has the lawn and garden watering covered as a rainfall warning continues in Calgary and many parts of Alberta. Our meteorologist Kevin Stanfield has the latest on how much rain has fallen and what's in the forecast next.
2: When we turn the page into Monday morning, we're likely to have seen 50 millimeters of rain fall just through Sunday, with up to 40 millimeters of rain in parts of the city having fallen between midnight and the noon hour Sunday. As we push on to Monday and Tuesday, we're still anticipating another 40 plus millimeters of rain.
5: Environment Canada warns the water will likely pool on roads and low-lying areas, so if you're heading out on the highway, don't drive through flooded areas and watch out for washouts near rivers, creeks, and culverts. The trial for the killing of a Rocky View County worker in August of 2024 has ended with life sentences for Arthur Penner and Elijah Strawberry. Our Ariel O'Shea tells us more.
11: Jurors heard several weeks of evidence, including video captured by a nearby semi-truck that showed Huff's final moments after he was shot on a rural road east of Calgary. Investigators also recovered ballistic evidence from the scene, including a .5 caliber bullet and a 9mm shell casing. The pair were found guilty of second-degree murder and 2 counts of armed robbery. Court heard the Fortis, Alberta worker was shot and wounded during an encounter with the suspects before Huff arrived at the scene. Prosecutors argue the two men then opened fire on Huff's vehicle, killing him before stealing it and fleeing. Penner was arrested 5 days later, while Strawberry was located about a month after the shooting at a residence on the O'Cheese First Nations. The case now moves to sentencing, with Penner's lawyers requesting GLADU reports, which are commonly used to provide courts with background information when sentencing Indigenous offenders. I'm Ariel O'Shea.
5: Answers remain in the air. Still no answers for an Alberta family after they say their stepson died while waiting in an Edmonton ER trying to get help. Speaking to the CBC, Penny Smith says getting information about what happened to her 33-year-old stepson, Travis Smith, has been difficult. Officials say a man died while in a waiting room at Alexandra Hospital on May the 8th. The family tried to get information from the hospital's patient relations units, but were told they would have to take their questions to court and file an application through King's Bench before any information could be shared. Saying she only learned about it from police, Smith remarks politicians and health officials are politicizing her stepson's death. This is the second death in several months at an Edmonton ER. A father died in the Grey Nuns Hospital in December, his family saying he had waited for hours but passed away before getting any life-saving care. For the second time in less than a week, Mission Memorial Hospital is turning away people at the ER. Until 8 a.m. this morning, the ER is completely closed. Emergency trained nurses will still be at the hospital, but there's not going to be any physicians. The health authority has repeatedly expressed challenge in finding adequate staff. Anyone with a life-threatening emergency is encouraged to call 911 so they can be sent to the nearest available hospital. The daughter of a Burnaby woman who slipped into a coma in China while visiting her family says her mom has returned home following a marathon journey. 78-year-old Lilia Avitova is now back in Canada thanks to all the support from their local community. We're hearing from her daughter, Elena Langentine.
4: I am just so thankful. I have no words to express how much of a difference this kindness has made in our lives.
7: While Avitova now has significant physical impairments on her left side and multiple cognitive impacts as well, getting care in Burnaby has given the family hope she can recover.
4: She can communicate with a specialist, with a medical specialist, so they can better understand what her needs are and where she wants to go from here, where her focus is.
7: One issue they're focusing on is Avutova's recall. She knows and is comforted by her family, but her short-term memory is a work in progress. But Lontaine says that just means she's delighted all over again. Each time she learns how her community came together to support her.
4: She cares about others. She doesn't want anyone to worry about her. So to her, it's a big deal that people have come out and showed such kindness.
7: A kindness that, for Avutova's family, is unforgettable. Jack Rabb, City News, Burnaby.
5: Go the speed limit. That is the message from the Abbotsford Police Department after a particularly busy Sunday. Over the course of 10 hours, they impounded 11 cars for speeding. One of them was going almost 120 in a 50 kilometer per hour zone in order to get some groceries delivered. It's not clear what ended up happening to those multiple bags. You can see them up on our website. However, Abbey PD is again encouraging you to make sure everyone stays safe by not speeding. Calgary parents will soon have to face another cost increase. Their kids' daily drive on the big yellow bus. The Calgary Board of Education's latest budget has an increasing around $500 per year per student.
15: CBE says they recognize this is a significant increase, and their fees are reviewed annually based on funding received, number of riders, and cost of delivering the service. The statement adds, there are a couple of reasons for the fee increase. CBE Transportation has been operating with a transportation reserve for the last several years that has been used to supplement fees. This reserve will be almost entirely exhausted by the end of this school year. Additionally, the overall cost of providing the service has increased.
16: This fee increase will have a significant impact on what is already an affordability crunch for families.
15: Education advocates say the province should provide more funding to make education more affordable and accessible for all.
16: So we want to see the government step in to cover not just, you know, the additional, gas prices or what have you, but also the continuous deficits within education itself. Transportation is definitely part of that package.
15: Amir Shaw, City News, Calgary.
5: 60 seconds to traffic and weather.
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21: From the 660 News Traffic Center, I'm Rob Priest. Starting in the northwest on 10th Street up by Memorial Drive, due to ongoing pavement and concrete rehab, the left lanes are going to be closed off, and this will last until June 30th. But elsewhere in the city in the southeast, on 24th Street between 91st and 96th Avenues, due to ongoing concrete rehab and pavement work, the roads are going to be restricted to a single lane in each direction, with speeds reduced to 50 kilometers, and this will last until June 15th. Finishing things off in the city in the southeast, on Bannister Road up by Shawnee Drive, due to ongoing bridge rehab, the eastbound right lane is going to be closed, and this will last until August 18th. But if you see a problem, issue, or concern that you want to let us know about, give us a call at 403-291-0066. And now it is time for the forecast from Environment Canada. Right now it is a low of 4 with heavy rainfall. That rain will continue into later on at 8 degrees and into Tuesday at 10. And Wednesday is going to reach a high of 16 with a mix of sun and cloud. More traffic and weather in 10 minutes.
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5: 412 in Vancouver and 512 in Calgary. It already has a Peabody Award and holds the status of most watched original series on Crave. After Sunday night's show, Heated Rivalry has a record-setting number of Canadian Screen Awards.
6: This is a record at the Canadian Screen Awards, taking everything that it was nominated for, including Best Drama for this hockey romance that has taken over the zeitgeist. Show executive producer Brendan Brady.
8: It takes 200 people to make a show like this. Everybody bought into this idea. All of them said, hell yeah, how do we help?
6: But the show does not qualify for the Emmys because it's fully Canadian produced. And remembering Catherine O'Hara, her friend Eugene Levy, with a look back.
9: I first worked with Catherine in 1974 at the Second City Theatre here in Toronto. And there was no denying she was an extraordinarily gifted young woman when it came to comedy.
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10: I'm Bridget, a Canadian semi-pro track and field athlete. A few years ago, I was training full-time and chasing my Olympic dream. Then everything changed. In less than a year, I was in two separate car accidents, neither of them my fault. I couldn't train, couldn't work, and felt like I was losing my future. I did everything I could to heal, including doctors, specialists, and therapy. But my insurance company dismissed my symptoms, and I had to fight to prove I was even injured. Then I found Resolute Law. From the very first meeting, they listened. They believed me. Murray Harris took on my case and told me we were going to get through this. They handled the legal battle so I could focus on the real fight, reclaiming my health, my life, and my dream. I got better, slowly. I returned to the track. I trained harder than ever. I won titles, broke records, and came back stronger than I ever imagined. Resolute Law helped make this comeback possible. If you're struggling and no one's listening, call Resolute Law Group. Because of them, I'm just getting started. Resolute Law Group, fighting for you so you can fight for yourself.
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5: Good morning. I'm Ridley Wilson. Here's what's making news right now. You'll have to hold off on your boat ride or dip into the Bow River. Rain continues to fall in Calgary, and by later this morning, the city could have soaked through as much as 50 millimeters. Mission Memorial's weathered out its emergency room again. You can blame lack of staffing. It will reopen at 8 a.m. And after sports, we're hearing how criminals are utilizing artificial intelligence to their advantage. Time for sports. 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
20: Well, the Kitchener Rangers are Memorial Cup champions for the third time in franchise history after beating the Everett Silvertips 6-2 in Kelowna. It's the third straight year a team from the OHL has won the national title. In Switzerland, Canada came up short of a medal at the World Hockey Championship, falling 3-2 in overtime to Norway, with the Canadians trailing 2-0 heading into the final 2 minutes of regulation. Robert Thomas scored twice with the extra attacker on the ice to send it to OT. But Noah Steen scored just over 3 minutes into the extra frame to earn Norway its first ever medal at the tournament. Later on, Finland beat the host Swiss 1-0 to capture the gold. On the diamond, the Blue Jays fell 9-5 to the Orioles in the finale of their four-game series. Elsewhere, Victor Robles drove in the winning run in the 10th as the Mariners beat Arizona 3-2 to finish the sweep, and the Vancouver Canadiens lost 4-1 to the Eugene Emeralds, splitting their six-game series. They begin 6 on the road against the Dust Devils on Tuesday. Some soccer news. Canadian attacker Marcelo Flores will miss the upcoming FIFA World Cup. He suffered a torn ACL on a non-contact injury Saturday in the CONCACAF Champions Cup final. And in golf, Russell Henley defeated fellow American Eric Cole at a playoff to win the PGA's Charles Schwab Classic. Coquitlam's AJ Ewart finished tied for 17th. Sports at 15 and 45 past every hour or anytime at sportsnet.com.
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5: 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Thieves are deploying artificial intelligence to drive a major increase in cargo theft. A report by data analytics firm Verisk CargoNet finds that losses from supply chain crimes in Canada and the U.S. surged 60% to more than $1 billion last year as organized criminal groups zeroed in on high-value shipments. Emily Williams, vice president at fleet management company Geotab, says lawbreakers are using AI to automate phishing emails at scale in order to pose as carriers, access transport company data, and steal employee credentials.
19: And what we're seeing is really alarming. The crime

0: Regulations may underestimate cumulative exposure from multiple pesticides. I'm Eva Fragiscados.
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4: From the 660 News Traffic Center, I'm Rob Priest. Starting in the southeast on River Glen Drive up by River Glen Way due to ongoing cross-signal installation, the east, west, and southbound right lanes are going to be closed with speeds reduced to 50 kilometers, and this will last until June 3rd. But elsewhere in the city, in the northeast on Memorial Drive up by 36th Street, due to ongoing construction, the westbound left lane is going to be closed off, and this will last until June 4th. Finishing things off in the city in the south on McLeod Trail up by Lake Fraser Gate due to ongoing concrete work, the southbound left turn lane is going to be closed off with speeds reduced to 50 kilometers, and this will last until June 6th. But if you see a problem, give us a call at 403-291-0066. And now it is time for the forecast from Environment Canada. Right now it is a low of 4 with heavy rainfall. Later on it'll get up to a high of 8 with continued rain, and it will also stretch into Tuesday at 10 degrees. More traffic and weather in 10 minutes.
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1: You're listening to News Radio. What was once fire and ash is coming back to life. As our James Dunn reports for this City Connect special, Jasper is recovering after a massive wildfire.
6: This peace and serenity in this national park is often shattered by the screams of power tools. Much of Jasper and certain areas around the national park turned into a construction site. The effort to rebuild the 374 properties lost in the 2024 wildfire has slowly accelerated in the last year. Parks Canada saying rebuild on 22 properties have been completed with occupants. 120 are either under construction or ready for construction after going through the permitting process. And 81 properties have submitted rebuild applications. But 151 properties remain in phases 1 and 2, that being the prepare and design phase, about 40% of the properties destroyed. One woman still at this stage has a dream that these lots of dirt could be something more. Grace Cohn and her husband had minimal insurance coverage on 2 trailers, one for them and the other for her adult autistic daughter, Julianne.
7: We call her Jules. She's a character, for sure. She's, I would say, full of pure love. She is a little bit of a trickster, I would call you that. She can read people like a book. She can push your buttons like no one else can. But she has this unbelievable memory for particularly music. She knows every lyric of every song. It's like her brain, it's like it just totally soaks in lyrics. She's done some pretty wild things.
8: Jules, are you excited to be traveling?
9: Yes.
6: A care team supports her in this home and takes her out for experiences like horseback riding and skiing.
7: There is people from all over the world, different nationalities working with her, everyone getting along, and so much peace, so much laughter coming out of this house. And then me and my husband would sit on our deck and listen to them just laughing and all getting along. And it was like, wow, this is the best.
6: With the trailers lost in the fire, Cohn knew she wanted to rebuild and got an ambitious idea to support her daughter and others in Jasper.
7: I've always had this dream. I mean, I was literally just in Toronto a week ago visiting a dear friend. And with her, the idea of the Jewel House, that's what we called it, was created. It was her idea, actually. She was like, we got to create a home for people.

0: People with special needs, gotta be called the Jewel House. I was like, wow, yeah, great idea.
1: This idea involves two triplexes, similar to this one, that would have a basement unit, a main floor, and top floor units in each home, with the main gathering space for celebrations. Cohen believes there is a need for this, with more than a dozen people in Jasper living with autism. But because of the minimal insurance coverage, Cohen needs investors to make this a reality.
2: Would you be open to a nonprofit?
0: You know what? I've looked at nonprofits. In 25 years ago, I looked at getting a nonprofit. It's very, very difficult to get a nonprofit. But if a nonprofit that exists were to come in and say yes, see, I don't need to own it. I've relinquished myself of ownership. I don't need to own this. I know it's supposed to be here.
3: That was just one part of a larger City Connect special. You can find it on YouTube by searching City News Connect, the Jasper Wildfire, a tale of two rebuilds. In entertainment news, heated rivalry dominated this year's Canadian Screen Awards, winning a record-setting 16 trophies, including Audience Choice, Best Drama Series, and Best Lead Performance for Hudson Williams. The BC-born actor plays Shane Hollander, a reserved hockey player in a romance with a rival. During his acceptance speech, William expressed a wish to share the award with his co-star.
4: If I could cut this award down the middle, I would, because if these gay yearning little bottom eyes didn't have a big sexy Russian to feast upon, my performance wouldn't be as good. So to the honorary Canadian Connor Story, I share this award with you. Thank you.
3: The Crave series added to 13 wins from Saturday's scripted TV gala, but Story was ineligible to claim any awards because he is American, and the show is not eligible for the Emmys because it's fully Canadian produced. 60 seconds, your business news. After that, Kelly Turner and Logan Stein join you in Calgary.
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11: Well, good morning. We're coming into the Monday trade. Start of a new month on the markets. Wall Street benchmarks at records. The TSX on Bay very close to an all-time high. Coming off a gain Friday of 251 points, 34,769. The TSX up 2.5% for the month. The Dow is up 363 Friday. S&P 500 up another 0.25%. NASDAQ for the month of May was up 7.5%. Wall Street's on a 9-week winning streak, longest since 2023. Lifting the market of late, some, well, familiar names from kind of back in the day. Details from Bloomberg in New York.
12: Tech stars from the 90s are back in action. Stocks of iconic technology names from the dot-com era, including Dell, Nokia, Intel, Lenovo, Texas Instruments, Micron Technology, and Cisco, are staging a roaring comeback. A rush to build out AI infrastructure has led to soaring demand for computer servers, storage components, networking gear, and legacy chips. 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
11: Price for oil this morning is up $3.31, 3.75% at $90.67. Still no resolution or a peace deal in the Middle East. The Strait of Hormuz still remains closed. The price for gold is down $57 at $45.35. Canadian dollar's down a fifth at $72.30. The market gearing up for this week's reading on Canadian and U.S. jobs. Those will be in on Friday. And we'll see if those see a bounce back for the Canadian labor market, which has been negative 3 of the first 4 months of this year at the Business Center.
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16: Good morning. It's the 1st of June. I'm Logan Stein.
17: And I'm Kelly Turner. It's a rainy morning. We're up to 4 degrees. Here's what's making news right now.
18: In Calgary, when it rains, it pours. Up to 100 millimeters is forecast by Wednesday as the flood watch continues in communities across the Bow River Basin.
19: As millions of Canadians struggle with historic levels of food insecurity, Food Bank Canada's annual poverty report card finds a glimmer of hope. Domination at the Canadian Screen Awards.
20: Heated rivalry.
19: A record 16 wins for the hit hockey romance. Mike Myers takes the spotlight and remembering Catherine O'Hara.
21: Calgary Wild FC suffers a shutout loss to AFC Toronto over at McMahon Stadium while a rough road trip comes to an end for the Blue Jays in Baltimore. Sports at 45.
11: Early 200-point gain for the Dow futures with the markets coming into the new trading month at record highs. 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
22: Good morning. With those wet roads across the city this morning, conditions may be slick in spots. You're going to want to give yourself some extra braking distance. Take a little bit more time on those approaches to intersections as well, just to be safe. Eastbound Memorial Drive still squeezed to one lane from 10th Street Northwest to Center Street as construction crews have blocked off the right lane for flood barrier work. That sounds timely. Expect heavy traffic delays throughout to the end of June. And on Sarcee Trail between Country Hills Boulevard and Stony Trail up in the northwest, concrete work daily from 9 a.m. to 3 p.m. has alternating right and left lane closures along that stretch until late September. Just be aware of those as well. If you see anything else, you can let us know. 403-291-0066. 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Now time for the forecast. A rainfall warning continues. Heavy showers until Wednesday, between 50 to 100 millimeters expected. Heavy rain for today as well, a high of 9. Showers overnight to a low of 6. That rain hangs around into tomorrow with a high near 10 and a cloudy sky for Wednesday, but temperatures rebound up to 16. Right now in Calgary, it's raining and 4.
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16: Well, do you have your umbrella handy? The rain is still coming down. A yellow rainfall warning is in effect for much of Alberta, with Environment Canada predicting that Calgary could see up to 100 millimeters by the time it's all said and done.
17: So far, my basement is dry. That's the good news. What does this mean for the rest of Calgary, though, including rivers and the flood watch and K-Country? Phil Wood is getting the answers.
23: New high stream flow advisories have been issued at the Bow and Old Man River basins, including at Fish Creek and Jumping Pound Creek. Closer to home, CFD is warning against water activities, citing dangerous water levels and fast-flowing currents along the Bow and Elbow Rivers due to snowmelt and recent rain. 660 News meteorologist Kevin Stanfield says the worst may be behind us, with roughly half of the expected rain falling Sunday.
24: As we push on to Monday and Tuesday, we're still anticipating another 40-plus millimeters of rain.
23: Meanwhile, the OB Sound Room on First Street Southwest says it's closed until further notice due to flooding, adding its pump system is working overtime to help clear out its cozy underground spot. West of Calgary, RCMP and Cochrane say officers responded to numerous complaints of people venturing too close to the Bow River. The town of Banff says there's no timeline for when the river may crest, and more showers are forecast over the next 3 days. I'm Phil Wood.
16: So, where will it go? Alberta's long-talked-about West Coast pipeline is coming into focus, with the CBC reporting that three different routes appear to be getting the most attention. Shown to community leaders in private consultations, the plans outline paths starting near Fort McMurray or the Edmonton area and ending at remote coastal ports like Kitimat, Prince Rupert, or even farther north.
17: Now, some experts say Alberta appears to be looking at options that would go through communities that are more supportive of pipelines. All three northern routes would face difficult terrain, though, through BC, and at this point, that province's government remains opposed to that project. Alberta is still finalizing its pipeline proposal, plans to send it to the government's major projects office by July the 1st.
16: There appears to be a difference of opinion between Premier Danielle Smith and Manitoba's Premier Wab Kanu. As the referendum debate continues, Smith's pushing back against an earlier court ruling, saying a judge made a mistake in finding the government did not meet its duty to consult.
17: On her radio show on the weekend, she said the requirement should apply only to large-scale projects. But Kanu disagreed, saying during that Western Premier's conference that supporting the referendum would affect treaty rights, including hunting and fishing. We head to the polls on October 19th.
16: 660 News Time, 5:35. An update on a story we've been following for you. Two men accused of gunning down a worker in Rocky View County 2 years ago were both found guilty over the weekend. Elijah Blake Strawberry and Arthur Wayne Penner have been convicted in the killing of 45-year-old Colin Huff. They'll face a mandatory life sentence of 25 years. Strawberry and Penner were also convicted of armed robbery after the theft of Huff's truck on a rural road just east of Calgary 2 years ago. The judge set a sentencing date for Strawberry and Penner will happen on October 16th. Food Banks Canada has released its 2026 poverty report card, and 660's Charlene Close tells us it's not all doom and gloom despite historic levels of food bank usage.
0: This year's annual report card offers a glimmer of hope, giving Canada a D+, up from a D last year. It credits the introduction of the grocery and essentials benefit, but Canada gets an F in unemployment, food insecurity, and overall poverty. The report finds one in four people struggle to put food on the table, even with full-time jobs. It lists overall global instability and rising inflation as the latest challenges, with ongoing issues of housing affordability, access to health care, and not enough government support. The report recommends the employment insurance system be updated to match the reality of today's workforce, which is no longer the typical 40-hour work week. I'm Charlene Close.
16: About 300 workers who manage the railway signals of Canadian Pacific Kansas City are off the job. The International Brotherhood of Electrical Workers Union says they install, maintain, test, and repair railway signaling and communication systems from Vancouver to Montreal. CPKC says it's implemented contingency plans to keep the trains moving. Postal workers will find out today if they have a new deal, ending more than 2 years of labor uncertainty.
1: Some 55,000 members of the Canadian Union of Postal Workers began voting April 20th on a five-year contract that includes wage increases of 6.5% and 3% in the first 2 years. Canada Post and the union have long sparred over wages and structural changes to the Postal Service, with workers having set up picket lines on multiple occasions. About 60% of the union board endorsed the proposed collective agreement, saying it ensures job security, but the union's president asked members to reject it, arguing it rolls back rights and compensation. Karen Rebo, The Canadian Press.
16: Speaking of jobs, at the Emergency Services Career Fair, Calgary Police hoping to recruit some new members. They say their workplace culture has changed from 2 years ago when there were allegations about harassment and bullying. Amar Shaw reports.
3: Constable Pinkowska joined CPS 2 years ago. She says her experience has been largely positive.
4: I've experienced kindness, motivation from my team, my sergeant, and I think it comes from the top down.
20: Yeah.
4: So I don't know what it was like before 2 years ago, but I can say now that I am so happy and so supportive, like 10 out of 10.
20: I agree.
4: I am exactly where I belong. Like I have, and I would encourage other women to apply for Calgary Police, and I stand by that.
20: Yeah, me too.
3: The officers say they're planning to hire hundreds of new members in the next few years. Amar Shaw, City News, Calgary.
16: A record was set at last night's Canadian Screen Awards. 660's Jamie Pulford tells us who took home 16 wins.
5: Heated Rivalry won every single category it was nominated for. The hit hockey romance, taking a total of 16 awards, including Best Drama, Audience Choice, and Best Lead Performer for its BC-born star, Hudson Williams.
6: I'm honored to be Canadian, and this is fantastic. I want to thank some people, the cast and crew of Heated Rivalry. Thank you for being such a warm space.
5: Now, he says he shares the award with his American co-star, Connor Story. The wildly popular show isn't eligible for Emmy Award consideration because it's fully Canadian produced. The Arctic sitcom North of North took Best Comedy among its 9 trophies with the Canadian Screen Awards the morning after. I'm Jamie Pulfer.
16: Coming up in 1 minute's time, your look at traffic and weather together on the ones.
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22: Thank you, Logan. With those wet road conditions still persisting across the city, make sure those headlights are on and make sure you're going to give yourself plenty of stopping distance out there. Roads aren't too bad at the moment. We're seeing some light congestion in the south along northbound McLeod Trail by Canyon Meadows Drive. Left-hand lane closures in place as well as reduced speeds down to 50 kilometers per hour. And then up in the northwest, there's some curb rehab work that continues around Edgemont Boulevard and John Laurie. The left-hand lane closed in both directions on John Laurie between Shaganapi and Sarcee, and that setup runs daily from 9 a.m. to 3 p.m. through to the 13th, so expect some steady slowdowns along that stretch while crews are on site. If anything else is causing you an issue, why not let us know? 403-291-0066. 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And now for the forecast, a rainfall warning continues. Heavy showers until Wednesday between 50 and 100 millimeters expected. Lots of rain for today as well, with a high of 9. Showers overnight, lows down to 6. That rain hangs around into tomorrow with a high near 10 and a cloudy sky for Wednesday, but those temperatures jump up to 16. Right now in Calgary, it's raining and 4.
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16: Good morning. It is a wet Monday morning. A lot of rain coming down. I'm Logan Stein. Here's a look at some of the top stories making headlines right now. Yeah, a very wet past few days, and it's certainly not done yet.
2: We're still anticipating another 40-plus millimeters of rain.
16: A yellow rainfall warning in effect for much of Alberta, and water levels are very high right now. Everything you need to know coming up. Food Banks Canada has released its 2026 poverty report card.
0: Food Banks Canada is calling for big changes to the employment insurance system. It says the current program doesn't meet the need of the shifting workforce.
16: More on this story in 15 minutes time. And coming up after sports, the U.S. and Iran have exchanged a new wave of strikes as U.S. President Donald Trump sends back a proposed peace deal. A look at sports from Sportsnet 960, The Fan. Here's Leo Irnwine.
22: Starting on the pitch, a season opening on Beaton Street came to an end for Calvary FC yesterday following a tough 1-0 loss to Forge FC in Hamilton. Calvary missed several early scoring opportunities before conceding the lone goal of the match in the 70th minute from a header from a corner kick. The defeat drops the Cavs out from first place in the Canadian Premier League standings ahead of their home match against the Halifax Wanderers this Saturday. Over at McMahon Stadium, it was a tough 4-0 blowout for Calgary Wild FC at the hands of AFC Toronto. The visitors took advantage of their limited opportunities in the cold and rainy weather, capitalizing on four of their five shots on target to secure the win. The Wild managed to create several scoring opportunities and split possession time evenly, but they were unable to slide a shot past the AFC Toronto keeper. The Wild now head into a week off to recover before visiting Halifax on the 13th. In the Canadian Elite Basketball League, the Calgary Surge dropped a close 104-98 decision to the Edmonton Stingers in a neutral site battle of Alberta yesterday at Red Deer. Calgary faced a 12-point deficit heading into the final frame, but mounted a late rally to pull within 2 points during target score time. However, the Stingers hit a game-winning bucket to seal the result and keep the Surge winless on the season at 0-5. In Major League Baseball, the Blue Jays finished their road trip on a low note, dropping a 9-5 decision to the Baltimore Orioles yesterday. Starter Spencer Miles struggled early, giving up 6 runs over 3 innings, and a late 3-run homer from Yohendrick Panago wasn't enough to spark a comeback for the Jays. The team wraps up a heavy stretch of 17 games in 17 days with a 10-7 record over that span. The Jays get a much-needed day off today before opening a 3-game interleague series against the Braves in Atlanta tomorrow. Sports at 15 and 45 past the hour or anytime at sportsnet.ca.
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16: 660 News Time, 548. Well, the U.S. and Iran exchanging a new wave of strikes as Donald Trump sends back a proposed peace deal. CNN's Paula Hancock is in Abu Dhabi.
13: Trump has asked for some changes in that memorandum of understanding. And it comes as we are seeing this renewed exchange of fire between the U.S. and Iran. Now, it's not the first time that it's happened since the ceasefire was called, potentially not the last time that we will see it. But what we saw over the weekend, according to U.S. Central Command, is that they did fire against Iranian radar and command and center. They said because they were retaliating for one of their Raptor drones being shot down over international waters.
16: Iran's Islamic Revolutionary Guard says it struck a U.S. airbase allegedly used to launch an attack on a telecommunications tower on one of Iran's islands. While the exact changes Trump requested to the peace plan are not immediately clear, officials say he's insisted on tougher language surrounding Iran's nuclear commitments and the reopening of the Strait of Hormuz. There were celebrations in Laos on Saturday after four miners trapped for 10 days, emerged from the cave on their own. However, two men still remain inside. ABC foreign correspondent Britt Clinette tells us what rescuers and the freed miners are trying to do to get them out.
1: Tropical rain has been delaying the rescue effort for these two remaining men. The divers, though, they are hoping the rain will clear enough so that they can explore the option of a sixth chamber inside the cave, and telling us they've been searching for other potential entry points.
16: When the divers emerged, some of them collapsed after no food and barely any water for several days. They've since been sent to hospital for treatment. A Utah judge is set to decide today whether to ban reporters and the public from parts of a key upcoming hearing in the case of the man accused of killing American conservative activist Charlie Kirk last September.
3: A judge will decide if a key hearing for the man accused of killing Charlie Kirk will be public. A Utah judge will decide whether to restrict access in parts of a July preliminary hearing and seal some exhibits in the case of the man accused of killing Charlie Kirk. Tyler Robinson's defense hopes to bar reporters and the public from parts of the July 6th through 10th proceedings. They'll feature the most significant presentation of evidence to date. Prosecutors are hoping for the death penalty if Robinson is convicted. He's charged with crimes, including aggravated murder and the September 10th assassination of Kirk on a Utah college campus. Robinson has not yet entered a plea. I'm Haya Pinjwani.
16: Coming up, your look at traffic and weather on the ones.
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16: 660 News time, 551. Time for a check on traffic and weather on the ones. From the 660 News Radio Traffic Center, here's Leo.
22: With wet road conditions continuing across the city, watch out for some slick spots and some pooling in those low areas. Downtown, a few closures to keep in mind at 10th Ave and 8th Street Southwest. Signal construction creating several restrictions. Two-way traffic running on the north side of 10th between 7th and 9th Street, with eastbound lanes closed along that same stretch. On 8th Street, the right lane is closed in both directions from 9th to 11th Ave. Parking restrictions along 10th Ave as well, and there's no right turns on red lights at the intersection. Drivers should move through there with caution. And over on 9th Ave between 6th and 7th Street, NMAX substation work has two left lanes closed along the stretch there, with the north side sidewalk closed as well. Expect delays along that stretch there. If anything else is causing you issues, you can let us know. 403-321-0066. There we go. Sorry about that. Now time for the forecast from Environment Canada. Rainfall warning continues. Heavy showers until Wednesday, between 50 and 100 millimeters expected. Heavy rainfall today as well. Highs of 9, showers overnight down to a low of 6, and that rain hangs around into tomorrow with a high near 10. A cloudy sky for Wednesday, though. Temperatures jump up to 16. Right now in Calgary, it's raining and 4 degrees.
16: 660 News time, 5:53. It was a history-making weekend at the box office.
19: The maze, it just goes on and on.
20: Topping the box office this weekend was Backrooms, taking in $81 million. That makes it the biggest opening ever for distributor A24.
21: I love it!
20: The number two slot went to another low-budget horror film, Obsession, with over $26 million. It's Obsession's third consecutive weekend of growth, making it the first non-Christmas release to do that since Jaws in 1975. In third place, The Mandalorian and Grogu raked in about $24 million, a 70% drop from its debut last weekend. Mike DeBusky, ABC News.
16: A hit HBO show has officially come to an end.
23: A few years after high school.
16: Euphoria is over after 7 years, exactly three seasons and 26 episodes. The series finale aired last night, and Show creator Sam Levinson says he felt like it was an honest and tragic ending. He also told the New York Times the series was officially ending following this season. HBO later confirmed the news. It doesn't come as a surprise to many fans, as series lead Zendaya previously said in interviews she believed the show was ending following the third season. A parade was held in France to celebrate Paris Saint-Germain's victory over the Budapest team in the soccer finals. Some 100,000 fans turned out for a festive but much calmer day in comparison to Saturday night's violence and unsportsmanlike behavior. Here's ABC foreign correspondent Marcus Moore.
5: Moment of triumph for fans around the globe turned into chaos on the streets of France. Fires burned and people clashed with police in parts of the capital in Paris. Now, police arrested nearly 800 people who were allegedly involved in the unrest. 480 of them were arrested in Paris, and a French official telling reporters that 57 police officers were injured during the chaos.
16: An internal government document says that data from an advanced electric vehicle that falls into the wrong hands could be used to track people or carry out surveillance.
6: The Public Safety Canada memo obtained by the Canadian press by using the Access to Information Act was prepared to address concerns about Chinese vehicles. The memo says Canada has to expand its economy in response to a changing geopolitical environment, but it warns connected vehicles, similar to other smart or internet-connected devices, collect significant amounts of data on Canadians, which can have intelligence value. Earlier this year, Canada pledged to reduce its 100% tariff on Chinese-made electric vehicles to 6.1%, with an annual cap of 49,000 vehicles in exchange for lower tariffs on Canadian agricultural products. Karen Rebo, The Canadian Press.
16: Your look at business coming up.
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8: Everything old is new again on the markets. Shares of some .com era names are surging over the course of the past week. Friday, it was Dell, which jumped by 33% on stellar earnings. Dell now working with NVIDIA in the world of artificial intelligence. Shares of IBM jumped 12.5% on Friday, up 17% last week, as quantum computing stocks have surged with big U.S. government investments. And shares of Big Blue this morning up as much as 15% after a video of President Donald Trump praised the company's CEO and discussed the stock at a December event that's recirculated on social media over the weekend. The Dow futures now up 220 points as Wall Street looks to extend its winning streak to a 10th week in a row. For the month of May, the NASDAQ was up 7.5%. The Dow was up over 3%. The TSX on bay up 2.5% and closed Friday just shy of an all-time record high. Big name coming to Bay Street, Apotex Health is looking to raise up to $1.2 billion in a stock sale. The company is looking to sell upwards of 41 million shares, priced between $20 to $24 apiece. Scotiabank and TD Securities co-lead managers on the sale. The Canadian dollar is down a fifth of a cent, 72.29. The loonie was down Friday on the Stats Canada update on the economy, which showed a technical recession in Q1. This week, we've got Canadian jobs and U.S. jobs data due in on Friday morning. Price for oil is up $3 at $90.36. An early gain of 3.5%. Gold is down $55 at $45.38. At the Business Center, I'm Mike Uppel.
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31: Good morning and happy June. It is Monday, June the 1st. I'm Kelly Turner.
16: And I'm Logan Stein. That yellow rainfall warning in place and 5 degrees right now. Here's what's making headlines.
32: Slippery city streets and rising water levels are putting Calgary's river system to the test, and the rain is still coming down. We get an update from Calgary Fire as Flood Watch continues.
31: St. Danielle Smith and Manitoba's Premier Rob Canoe are at odds over the referendum question.
33: Food Banks Canada is calling for big changes to the employment insurance system. It says the current program doesn't meet the need of the shifting workforce.
34: Heated rivalry sweeps the Canadian Screen Awards.
35: Beautiful, straightforward hockey show.
34: A big focus on North of North and remembering a legend.
36: Kevin! Come on!
22: Cavalry FC drops their season opening unbeaten streak out in Hamilton, while Canada falls to Norway in overtime at the IIHF World Hockey Championship. Sports at 15.
8: Dow Jones stock futures up 250 points with a 10% plus gain for IBM in pre-market trade. Price for oil back above $90 per barrel. And the dollar down on weak signals from the economy. Business at 26.
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31: Time for traffic and weather from the 660 News Radio Traffic Center. Good morning, Leo Irnawine.
22: Good morning. With wet road conditions across the city this morning, surfaces are a bit, slick out there. You may see some pooling in the usual low spots. Give yourself a little bit of extra space and ease off the throttle through those areas. The only spot we're seeing growing congestion right now is in both directions of McLeod Trail by Canyon Meadows Drive. There is left-hand lane closures both northbound and southbound on McLeod over by Lake Fraser Gate as well. There's speed reductions down to 50 kilometers per hour. Please watch out for crews on scene working and give them plenty of space to operate safely. 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Now time for the forecast. Here's meteorologist Michael Coos.
37: It's wet and windy. Wind warnings, rainfall warnings. This could be a 100-millimeter event before everything's done by Tuesday afternoon. We'll start to see things tapering off early Tuesday. Rain's going to be more on than off through the day today, and pretty heavy winds gusting to 80 kilometers per hour. We've already had winds that strong this morning. 8 degrees to high, periods of rain tomorrow with a high of 10. Currently it's 5 and windy at the airport, 4 degrees downtown. This afternoon up to 8.
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31: Well, Mother Nature may have lawn and garden covered, but don't get too close to those riverbanks. Environment Canada issuing a rainfall warning for Calgary and most of the province, predicting up to 100 millimeters by Wednesday.
16: It's a lot of rain. This as the region braces for more showers, while areas west of Calgary deal with flooding. 660's Phil Wood has the latest.
32: The province announced several high stream flow advisories overnight for much of the Bow River Basin, including along Fish Creek and Jumping Pound Creek. Calgary Fire also issued a boating advisory for the Bow and Elbow Rivers and closed pathways near riverbanks and under bridges. Environment Canada meteorologist Heather Pimiskeren tells us, in terms of rainfall, the worst may be behind us.
1: So far, yeah, there's been 25 to 35 roughly reported across the city. There's some pockets of pretty heavy amounts, like areas east of Edmonton reported upwards of 80 millimeters.
32: Officials blame snowmelt, warm weather and increased rain for the rise in water levels. Alberta's River Forecast Center warns levels on the Bow and Elbow below the Glenmore Dam are higher than normal and flowing faster. Meanwhile, RCMP are telling residents in Cochrane to stay away from rivers and creeks due to fears they could breach their banks. I'm Phil Wood.
31: 6:30 News Time, 6:04. Where could a new West Coast pipeline actually go? CBC reporting today the three main routes go through northern BC that go through northern BC are in the spotlight. There has been consultations, apparently, with community leaders on that project.
16: They all start near Fort McMurray or the Edmonton area before ending up at coastal ports like Kitimat and Prince Rupert. Now, the provincial government is also exploring the idea of a fourth route through southern BC in a port in the Vancouver area. All the northern options cross through some tough terrain, and BC's government has already made it clear it's not on board right now. Alberta's still working towards a full proposal expected to be filed by July 1st.
31: And still with provincial news, as a referendum debate continues, some calling it a feud. Premier Daniel Smith, Manitoba's Premier Wab Kanu appear to be at odds after Kanu said a referendum on supporting leaving our country would affect treaty rights, including hunting and fishing. But Smith said a judge made a mistake when he ruled that the UCP government failed in its duty to consult.
16: On her weekend radio show, Smith said that it should only be applied to major projects. Election officials say the referendum question will be included along with nine other questions about constitutional and immigration reform. Albertans are set to head to the polls on October 19th.
31: 6:16 News Time, 6:05. An update on a story we've been following. The two men accused of killing a worker in Rocky View County have been found guilty. They will face a mandatory life sentence of 25 years behind bars. On Saturday, Elijah Strawberry, Arthur Wayne Penner were convicted in the death of 45-year-old Colin Huff. The pair were also found guilty of armed robbery after stealing Huff's truck on a rural road just east of Calgary 2 years ago. A judge says sentencing is set for October the 16th. Food Banks Canada wants the country's employment insurance system updated to meet the needs of the shifting workforce. 660 Charlene Close is taking a closer look at the charity's 2026 poverty report card.
34: The charity says Canada's employment insurance no longer serves the broader workforce as more people take up gig work or part-time jobs. It says the labor market has shifted toward part-time, temporary, and contract work, but EI only caters to people with stable, full-time work and a single employer. Food Banks Canada Chief Executive Kirsten Beardsley says the outdated system is one of the greatest threats to Canada's resiliency with high unemployment and the high cost of living. The system requires workers to accumulate a set number of insurable hours within a fixed period. However, irregular hours, multiple jobs, and contract work make qualifying more difficult. I'm Charlene Close.
31: 660 News Time, 607. Another update for you. We will find out later today if the latest contract offer from Canada Post delivered what was needed for postal workers. The results will determine where there is labor peace after that two-year contract dispute or if it's back to the bargaining table.
3: 55,000 members of the Canadian Union of Postal Workers started voting on the contract back on April 20th. It wrapped up this weekend, and we should find out the results later today, whether or not the union accepted a five-year contract, including wage increases of 6.5% and 3% in the first 2 years. Canada Post and the union have been sparring over wages and structural changes to the postal service, with the company looking at major restructuring, workers having taken to the picket lines on multiple occasions throughout the bargaining process. Both sides agreed not to engage in any strikes or lockouts while the ratification vote was taking place, though employees are also casting ballots on whether to authorize a strike mandate in case the deal is rejected. Canada Post reporting it lost $205 million in the first quarter of this year and has already had to be bailed out for 2026 by the federal government. At the Business Center, I'm Mike Uppel.
31: And nearly 300 signal and communications workers with Canadian Pacific Kansas City are on strike across the country today. The walkout started after a 72-hour notice expired with no deal in place. They argue that the company is not addressing key issues like pay, work-life balance, as well as keeping experienced staff on the job. The union says members were overwhelmingly backed. They overwhelmingly backed strike action. They're still open to talk. CPKC says it has implemented contingency plans to help keep those trains moving. And on Sunday, dozens of people turned out for a job fair here in Calgary, specifically those who want to pursue employment in emergency services like the fire department or police department.
2: Yeah, actually, June 1st. So today's 31st, right?
4: Yeah.
2: So exactly 17 years.
4: Wow, yeah. Amazing. Congratulations.
2: Thank you.
5: Constable Phelan has seen and done a lot in her years with the service.
2: I love it. It's very challenging. I was on patrol for many years. I work in District 4, 5 and 1. I was in domestic violence, also domestic violence, elder abuse. I worked on beats.
5: She says that with more women joining, she's also seen the work environment change.
2: I think that service is doing a lot of things to improve that, and it's got way better. And I think that with just a culture change, and people are forthcoming, people speak out more, people support each other, I think that's taken like a huge turn.
5: Amir Shah, City News, Calgary.
31: 6:16 News Time, 6:09. Canada's biggest night in film and television, producing a record-setting winner with a recap of the Canadian Screen Awards. Here is our Jamie Palfer.
34: History made at the Canadian Screen Awards. 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
34: With the Canadian Screen Awards, the morning after. I'm Jamie Pulfer.
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22: Good morning. With wet road conditions around the city this morning, you can expect reduced traction and some pooling in lower spots. Ease off the speed a touch and give yourself a bit more room to react. Northbound McLeod Trail at Canyon Meadows, seeing some light congestion. There's a left lane closure both ways on McLeod, and speeds are reduced down to 50 kilometers per hour, so watch out for crews working there. And in the southwest at Bridlecrest Boulevard and 162nd Ave, there's still no right turns permitted from 162nd onto Bridlecrest. Plan for that restriction as you move through that area. If there's anything else causing you a delay, you can let us know, 403-291-0066. 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Now for the forecast, here's meteorologist Michael Coos.
37: Today will be the wettest day in the forecast. Yesterday we saw between 15 and 35 millimeters of precipitation around the city. Today, we're looking at least double that, 30 to 60 millimeters expected through today, and another 20 possible tomorrow. We're looking at 8 degrees for a daytime high, windy as well, winds gusting to 80 kilometers per hour. Periods of rain tapering tomorrow as that low finally starts losing its energy. 10 degrees on Tuesday for a high Wednesday, mainly sunny, or at least a partly sunny sky with a high of 16. Currently it's 5 degrees Chestermere, 4 downtown. Today's high 8.
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31: Light rain, we're up to 5 degrees in the city. Good Monday morning. Happy June 1st. I'm Kelly Turner. Thanks for joining us. Well, at least the gardens are happy.
1: 25 to 35 roughly reported across the city.
31: Well, we could get up to 100 mil when it's all said and done by Wednesday. High stream flow advisories also issued for the Bow and Old Man River. Phil Wood breaking it down for us. And a ton of musicians pulling out of that 250th celebration south of the border. We'll tell you all about that. 660 News Time, 615. That means it's time for sports. Here is Leo Irnawine.
22: Cavalry FC saw their undefeated streak come to an end yesterday, dropping a tight 1-0 decision to Forge FC in Hamilton. Calgary couldn't cash in on multiple quality looks early on, which proved costly when Forge capitalized on a 70th-minute header off a corner kick. The loss bumps the Cavs out of first place in the CPL standings, though they can make up some ground quickly when they host the Halifax Wanderers this Saturday. Over at McMahon Stadium, Calgary Wild FC endured a tough 4-0 shutout loss against AFC Toronto. The Wild actually held their own by splitting possession and generating several dangerous looks, but they could not find a way past Toronto's keeper. They now have a full week off to reset before playing Halifax on June 13th. Over in Red Deer, the Calgary Surge fell just short of a massive comeback, losing 104-98 to the Edmonton Stingers and a neutral site Battle of Alberta in the Canadian Elite Basketball League. Calgary faced a 12-point deficit entering the fourth quarter, but they caught fire late to pull within a single basket during target score time. Edmonton ultimately hit the game-winning shot to kill the rally, leaving the Surge winless on the year at 0-5. Meanwhile, the Blue Jays also struggled, returning from Baltimore empty-handed after a 9-5 loss to the Orioles at Camden Yards. Jays starter Spencer Miles got hit hard early, giving up 6 runs in just 3 innings of work, which proved too much for the offense to overcome despite a late 3-run blast from left fielder Yohendrick Panago. The defeat marks the end of a heavy stretch of 17 games in 17 days where Toronto managed a decent 10-7 record. The team gets a much-needed breather today before opening up a 3-game series against the Atlanta Braves tomorrow. Sports at 15 and 45. Past the hour or anytime at sportsnet.ca.
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31: 660 News Times. 617. An update for you. Rescue workers in Laos continue to search for an alternative way into that flooded cave where two people have been trapped for nearly 2 weeks now. Heavy rain has made the main entry impassable. 5 of the 7 initially trapped have been rescued. That's the good news. The search began last month in a rugged area about 120 clicks north of Vietnam. Diver Lee Kian said that workers continue to pump water out of that cave. Rescuers from several countries, including those involved in the 2018 Thai cave rescue, are also assisting. South of the border, a new headliner for the Great American State Fair after many of those performers say the tone of the celebration hit a sour note.
23: The majority of musicians billed for the event now pulling out. Trump saying he'll step in, announcing a rally on the National Mall on June 24th, and floating the idea of scrapping the entire 16-day event for a Make America Great Again rally, rather than, in his words, having overpriced singers who nobody wants to hear. But Freedom 250 says they aren't canceling the event, instead adding an opening ceremony for the president to speak at.
31: That is ABC's Selena Wang reporting. and the U.S. carrying out so-called self-defense strikes in Iran over the weekend. CNN's Paula Hancock reports a U.S. military bombed Iranian radar and drone control sites after Tehran shot down an American drone.
0: Now, we've also heard from the Revolutionary Guard that they have targeted a U.S. airbase. They say that it was used to launch a strike against a telecoms tower in one of its islands. Now, they don't say exactly which country, but we have heard from Kuwait that they were engaging what they called hostile drones and missiles in the early hours of Monday morning. Iranian state media releasing what they claim was the launches against that airbase. We can't confirm the veracity of that video, though.
31: Meantime, U.S. President Trump has sent back changes to that proposed peace deal. The U.S. says Trump wants stronger language when it comes to reopening the Strait of Hormuz. Iran says it will not agree unless

0: only had chemo. Another benefit, it's a daily pill instead, with fewer side effects reported.
1: Now, the FDA recently fast-tracked limited approval for that drug, allowing certain patients to receive it outside of clinical trials. The company that produces that drug is expected to file for a full approval soon. Coming up, the latest in traffic and weather, and ahead of the markets, this Canadian Queen of Song announces her residency in Pelly. 6:16 News Time, 6:20.
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1: 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We head over to the 6:16 News Traffic Center. Here is Leo Erdewine.
4: Thank you, Kelly. Drivers will want to watch out for some slick spots around the town or around the city this morning since the roads are still pretty wet. Make sure to leave yourself some extra space between you and the car ahead of you and ease off that gas when you're approaching the intersections. Heads up, if you take eastbound Memorial Drive, it's down to a single lane between 10th Street and Center Street, or 10th Street Northwest and Center Street. Crews have the right lane blocked off to work on flood barriers, so expect some slight delays through to the end of June. Also, that concrete work continues on Sarcee Trail, still going strong between Country Hills Boulevard and Stoney. They're shutting down alternating left and right lanes every day from 9 a.m. to 3 p.m. That's going to keep happening until late September. If there's anything else causing you a distraction, you can let us know, 403-291-0066. We'd love to hear from you. 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And now time for the forecast. Here's meteorologist Michael Coos.
5: Steady rain to heavy rain will continue into the afternoon. Wind gusts to 80 kilometers per hour. Wind and rain warnings for much of the province, including Calgary. We're looking at daytime highs only up around 8 degrees. Tomorrow, periods of rain tapering off. 10 degrees the high Wednesday, partly sunny and 16. Back into at least some light showers on Thursday as a warm front works out. Up and through 19 the high Friday in the wake of the warm front. Quite nice. Partly sunny and 21. Currently it's 4 degrees Airdrie, 4 downtown. The afternoon high up to 8.
1: 6:16 News Time, 6:23. Celine Dion announcing 10 new concert dates for her highly anticipated residency in Paris. When you want it the most, the singer announcing in an Instagram post that she's decided to extend her stay in Paris, returning to the French capital Wednesdays, Fridays, and Saturdays in May of 27. Organizers indicate, though, that these dates were added because of huge demand. The diva is scheduled to return to the stage starting September 12th for a series of what she is calling 16 very special performances. And an internal government document says data from an advanced electric vehicle, if it falls into the wrong hands, could be used to track people to carry out surveillance.
6: The Public Safety Canada memo obtained by the Canadian press by using the Access to Information Act was prepared to address concerns about Chinese vehicles. The memo says Canada has to expand its economy in response to a changing geopolitical environment, but it warns connected vehicles, similar to other smart or internet-connected devices, collect significant amounts of data on Canadians, which can have intelligence value. Earlier this year, Canada pledged to reduce its 100% tariff on Chinese-made electric vehicles to 6.1%, with an annual cap of 49,000 vehicles in exchange for lower tariffs on Canadian agricultural products. Karen Rebo, The Canadian Press.
1: Artificial intelligence helping a London-based singer-songwriter continue writing and recording music after Parkinson's disease largely took away his ability to play guitar. Samuel Smith, relying on AI-powered song generators to create the demos for one track on his new album called The Art of Letting Go. He says the apps allowed him to convey his vision to the session musicians, who then recorded the song after his guitar skills deteriorated. AI music generators like Suno and Udio use models trained on large data sets of recorded music as well as audio. The technology has divided the music industry, though, producing copyright infringement lawsuits. Smith gets it. He also thinks, though, that his experience demonstrates

0: AI's potential to expand creative access. And summer movie season is underway. CNN's Rick Damigello has a preview of the films coming to theaters this month.
1: June at the cinema kicks off with a trio of movies on the 5th, with Masters of the Universe, the music-themed dramedy Power Ballad, and the horror send-up Scary Movie all hitting theaters.
2: This 79-year terror campaign of lies has to end.
1: Steven Spielberg returns with Disclosure Day. That day falls on June 12th.
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1: The toys are back in town June 19th. Buzz, Woody, and the rest of the gang return to the big screen in Toy Story 5. Hugh Jackman joins it in theaters that weekend, starring in The Death of Robin Hood. And June 26th sees the arrival of Supergirl. I'm Rick Damigella.
0: Coming up, Mike Apple has the latest in the markets. 6:16 News Time, 6:26.
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9: Good morning. We're coming into the Monday trade. Start of a new month on the markets. Wall Street benchmarks at records. The TSX on day very close to an all-time high. Coming off a gain Friday of 251 points, 34,769. The TSX up 2.5% for the month. The Dow is up 363 Friday. S&P 500 up another 0.25%. NASDAQ for the month of May was up 7.5%. Wall Street's on a 9-week winning streak, longest since 2023. Lifting the market of late, some, well, familiar names from kind of back in the day. Details from Bloomberg in New York.
10: Tech stars from the 90s are back in action. Stocks of iconic technology names from the dot-com era, including Dell, Nokia, Intel, Lenovo, Texas Instruments, Micron Technology, and Cisco, are staging a roaring comeback. A rush to build out AI infrastructure has led to soaring demand for computer servers, storage components, networking gear, and legacy chips. 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
9: Price for oil this morning is up $3.31, 3.75% at $90.67. Still no resolution or a peace deal in the Middle East. The Strait of Hormuz still remains closed. The price for gold is down $57 at $45.35. Canadian dollar's down a fifth at $72.30. The market gearing up for this week's reading on Canadian and U.S. jobs. Those will be in on Friday. And we'll see if those see a bounce back for the Canadian labor market, which has been negative 3 of the first 4 months of this year. At the Business Center, I'm Mike Apple.
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0: 6:60 News Time, 6:29, checking the Business Traveler's weather forecast. Today in Edmonton, a rainfall warning today, just like here in town. Rain at times heavy up to 20 millimeters today. Also windy in Edmonton, wind gusting to 60, a high of 11. Vancouver, sunny this morning, cloudy this afternoon, high of 21. Toronto, sunny and 22 degrees. Ottawa, sunny this morning, a mix of sun and cloud this afternoon. Also risk of a thunderstorm, a high today in Ottawa of 22 degrees. No more anytime. Ask your smart speaker to play 6:60 News Radio Calgary. Lauren Hines is producing the morning show today. Mark Day is our news director. Michael Ranger is our digital manager. 660 News Time, 6:30.
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3: Good morning. It is Monday, June 1st. I'm Logan Stein.
0: And I'm Kelly Turner. It is a dreary-looking morning. Light rain, 5 degrees. Here's what's making news right now.
13: No need to wash your car today under this sustained rainfall, but there's growing concern as showers and snowmelt make Calgary's Bow and Elbow rivers flow higher and faster.
3: Where could a new West Coast pipeline actually go? Well, the CBC is reporting that three main routes through northern BC are in the spotlight.
0: The start of the new month has the countdown clock ticking for Canada to get a renegotiated trade deal with the U.S. and Mexico.
14: Everything that happened at the Canadian Screen Awards.
15: Everybody bought into this.
14: All things heated rivalry and Mike Myers, the icon, and some big shout-outs.
16: I want to thank the Toronto Transit Commission.
9: The Calgary Surge pushed the Edmonton Stingers right to the brink in a wild battle of Alberta finish, while Calgary FC loses their grip on first place in the Canadian Premier League. Sports at 45. Dow Jones stock futures up 200 points with a 10% pre-market move for IBM. NVIDIA surging as it's looking at getting into the personal computer market space with a new AI superchip. Business at 56.
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3: Time for a look at traffic and weather together on the ones from the 660 News Radio Traffic Center. 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
9: The usual pinch points are building back up. You're going to want to watch out for congestion on northbound McLeod Trail near Canyon Meadows. 50 kilometer per hour speed reductions and left lane closures in both directions are the likely culprit for those delays. Just allow for a little bit of extra travel time there. We're also seeing increased volume on northbound Deerfoot approaching the Everstrong Bridge. Of course, some construction causing those delays there too. And at 10th Ave and 8th Street Southwest, signal construction creating several restrictions. Two-way traffic on running on the north side of 10th Street between 10th Ave between 7th and 9th Street with the eastbound lane closed in that same stretch. On 8th Street, the right lane is closed in both directions from 9th to 11th Ave, and parking is restricted along 10th Ave as well, and no right turns allowed at the intersection. Drivers will be expected to move through with caution. If anything else is causing you delays, you can let us know. 403-291-0066. 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Now time for the forecast. Here's meteorologist Michael Coos.
17: We knew the system was coming. We've been talking about it since the middle of last week, but man, it's nasty out there this morning. Wet and windy and the rain continuing into the afternoon. Could see 60 millimeters of rain just today, and it's going to be raining all day long, more on than off. 8 degrees to high, winds gusting to 80 kilometers per hour out of the northwest. 5 degrees overnight. Periods of lighter rain tomorrow as the system weakens. 10 the high on Tuesday. Currently it's 4 degrees in Cochrane, 4 downtown. This afternoon up to 8.
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3: Well, in Calgary, when it rains, it pours. A rainfall warning remains in effect with totals of up to 100 millimeters when things could clear up by Wednesday.
0: Now, the showers, of course, good for your tomatoes, but this and the snowmelt putting a damper on the Bow River Basin. 660's Phil Wood tells us about some advisories for both the Bow and Elbow.
13: The province's River Forecast Center issued new high stream flow advisories for southern Alberta, including Fish Creek, while Calgary Fire enacted a boating advisory for the city's rivers. Public Information Officer Alex Kwan recommends putting off water activities and to expect closures along sections of pathways as fast-flowing currents may carry debris and could erode riverbanks. Heather Pimiskern with Environment Canada says around 35 millimeters has fallen in Calgary over the weekend.
18: The forecast isn't going to change too much for the next few days, unfortunately, so just periods of rain until Tuesday night. Wednesday morning.
13: Businesses like the OB Sound Room in Southwest Calgary are bailing out under this sustained deluge. The basement venue announced on Instagram it's closed until further notice, while its pump system works overtime to clear out the space. Meanwhile, in Banff, caution tape lines the perimeter of the partially submerged Bow Falls viewing area. The town says the Bow River remains under a stream flow advisory, with more showers forecast over the next few days. I'm Phil Wood.
3: 660 News Time, 6:34. Well, where could a new pipeline to the Pacific actually land? The CBC reports three northern routes are picking up steam after consultations of community leaders in closed-door talks. All of them start near Fort McMurray or Edmonton. then push west towards ports like Kitimat, Prince Rupert, or even further north.
0: Now, at the same time, the province also weighing a fourth option, this one through southern BC, possibly ending near Vancouver. BC's government, though, still firmly opposed. Work continues behind the scenes with Alberta, aiming to file a full proposal by July the 1st.
3: And there's definitely a bit of a war of words ongoing between Premier Daniel Smith and Manitoba's Premier Wab Kanu. Alberta election officials say the referendum question will be included on October 19th, but Kanu says First Nations should be consulted first. On her weekend radio show, Smith said the duty to consult requirement should apply only to large-scale projects. But Kanu disagrees, saying at the Western Premier's Conference that you can't ignore treaty rights. Election officials say the referendum question will appear along with nine other questions on constitutional and immigration reform. Albertans are set to head to the polls on October 19th. An update on a story we've been following for you. The two men accused of shooting and killing a worker in Rocky View County have now been found guilty and will face a mandatory 25 years behind bars. Elijah Strawberry and Arthur Penner were convicted in the death of 45-year-old Colin Huff over the weekend. The pair were also found guilty of armed robbery after stealing Huff's truck on a rural road east of Calgary 2 years ago. Sentencing is set for October 16th. Food Banks Canada says that Canada's employment insurance no longer serves a broader and shifting workforce.
19: In its latest poverty report card, the organization says the labor market has shifted toward part-time, temporary, and contract work, while EI only caters to a shrinking workforce that has stable full-time work with a single employer. Food Banks Canada Chief Executive Kirsten Beardsley says the outdated EI system is one of the greatest threats to Canada's resiliency as unemployment remains elevated and households struggle to keep up with the high cost of living. The report suggests EI eligibility is at the heart of the issue, which requires workers to accumulate a set number of insurable hours within a fixed period. Don Mitchell, The Canadian Press.
3: About 300 signal and communications employees of Canadian Pacific Kansas City are on strike across Canada. The job action kicked in after a 72-hour deadline passed without a new deal. The union says negotiations have stalled over some key concerns, including pay, scheduling, and keeping experienced workers from leaving the industry. Ed's members backed strike action by a wide margin, but say they're still willing to return to the bargaining table. CPKC says it's activated contingency measures to limit disruptions. The company says trains are still running, even as both sides remain at odds. Postal workers are set to find out they have a new tentative agreement today. Some 55,000 members of the Canadian Union of Postal Workers began voting on April 20th on a five-year contract that includes wage increases. Canada Post and the union have long sparred over wages and structural changes to the postal service, workers having taken to the picket line on multiple occasions throughout the bargaining process. Both sides agreed not to engage in any strikes or lockouts while the ratification vote took place, though employees are also casting ballots on whether to authorize a strike mandate in case they reject the deal. About 60% of the union board endorsed the proposed collective agreement. On Friday, the Postal Service reported that it lost $205 million before taxes in the first quarter of the year as it moves forward with reforms meant to address its continued struggles. The Emergency Services Career Fair took place this weekend in Calgary, and as 660's Amar Shah reports, one particular service is touting a change in workplace culture.
20: For those in Calgary interested in a career in public service, this is the place to be on Sunday. The City of Calgary Emergency Services Career Fair. The recruiting event taking place all weekend for frontline workers, ranging from the fire department to transit safety, with Sunday dedicated specifically to women. Women like Sydney Lutz. She's a new forensics and psychology grad and is looking to begin a career with the Calgary Police Service.
21: I'd love to give back to the community. Forensics was so interesting. I don't think I have enough to be like a doctor or anything, but this is an area that I've really thrived in, and I would just love to be a part of it.
20: She says women bring unique skills, but she does have concerns about the workplace culture at CPS, as 2 years ago, there were public allegations about harassment and bullying.
21: We all just have to work together to make the culture a bit better, and bringing awareness to it is kind of the first step.
20: Amar Shah, City News, Calgary.
3: The start of the new month has the countdown clock ticking to the deadline to get a renegotiated trade deal with the U.S. and Mexico. Mike Eppel reports from the Business Center.
9: The U.S. has already started bilateral trade talks with Mexico. The big question will be whether the U.S. is willing to make it a three-way deal to extend the current North American Free Trade Agreement. U.S. Trade Rep Jamison Greer says he will update the U.S. Congress today on the state of the talks, with the July 1st deadline for a review set in motion back during U.S. President Donald Trump's first term, which called for an update 6 years after the deal was signed. Now, if the current Canada-U.S.-Mexico agreement is re-upped this go-round, it would be extended for 16 years. But the trade tensions and uncertainty has hammered Canada's economy over the past year, so much so the economy slipped into a technical recession in the first quarter, and with negative results for three of the past four quarters. At the Business Center, I'm Mike Uppel.
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3: 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Here's Leo Irnwine.
23: With steady showers moving throughout the city, wet road conditions are making things slick, and there's some pooling showing up in the lower spots as well. Traffic really starting to bunch up on northbound McLeod Trail near Canyon Meadows. Delays reaching back to just before Midlake Boulevard. The 50 km/h speed reduction and left lane closures in both directions on McLeod are really slowing things down. Give yourself lots of extra travel time here, or consider taking an alternate route. You also notice heavier volume on Deerfoot heading towards northbound, heading towards the Everstrong Bridge. Crews are working in that area, so expect light delays as you move through there, and be prepared for some lane channeling. If anything else is causing you an issue, you can let us know at 403-291-0066. We'd love to hear from you. 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Now time for the forecast. Here is meteorologist Michael Coos.
17: Wet and windy today. Temperature only up to about 8 degrees. Winds could gust 80. Well, we've already seen 80 km/h wind gusts this morning, but that should be more on than off into the afternoon. Sustained winds in the 40 to 50 km/h range. Rain heaviest today. Tapers off tomorrow, but still wet with a high of 10. Wednesday, finally partly sunny and up to 16. Currently it's 5 in Okotoks, 4 downtown. This afternoon up to 8.
3: 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Coming up right away, look at some of today's top headlines.
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25: Darcy Shenor here for Eastside Dodge with Lanny McDonald. All right, Lanny, now that camping is planned, it's time to think about our next adventure.
26: I'm afraid to ask.
25: Road trip. It's Jeep Wrangler season. Right now, we have fresh to the lot 2026 Jeep Wranglers for up to $12,000 off. Can you picture it, Lanny? You and I, roof down, wind blowing through your mustache, maybe a little 4x4ing.
26: Sounds like it's time to hit the road in a new Jeep. Hurry in to Eastside Dodge and tell them Lanny sent you.
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3: Good morning. 5 degrees, raining in parts of the city. That yellow rainfall warning sticking around. I'm Logan Stein. Here's a look at some of the top stories right now. Very wet past few days, and it's not done yet.
27: We're still anticipating another 40-plus millimeters of rain.
3: Yellow rainfall warning, as mentioned, still in effect for much of Alberta. And water levels are very high right now. Everything you need to know coming up, Phil Wood has the details. Where could a new pipeline to the Pacific actually land? Well, the CBC reports that three northern routes are picking up steam after consultations of community leaders in closed-door talks. All of them start near Fort McMurray or Edmonton, then push west through the mountains towards ports like Kitimat, Prince Rupert, or further north. More on this story in 15 minutes' time. And after sports...
14: Everything that happened at the Canadian Screen Awards...
15: Everybody bought into this.
14: All things heated rivalry and Mike Myers, the icon, and some big shout-outs.
16: I want to thank the Toronto Transit Commission.
3: Now, if you look at sports from Sportsnet 960 The Fan, here's Leo Irnwine.
23: Starting on the pitch, a season opening on Beaton Street came to an end for Cavalry FC yesterday following a tough 1-0 loss to Forge FC in Hamilton. Cavalry missed several early scoring opportunities before conceding the lone goal of the match in the 70th minute from a header from a corner kick. The defeat drops the Cavs out from first place in the Canadian Premier League standings ahead of their home match against the Halifax Wanderers this Saturday. Over at McMahon Stadium, it was a tough 4-0 blowout for Calgary Wild FC at the hands of AFC Toronto. The visitors took advantage of their limited opportunities in the cold and rainy weather, capitalizing on four of their five shots on target to secure the win. The Wild managed to create several scoring opportunities and split possession time evenly, but they were unable to slide a shot past the AFC Toronto keeper. The Wild now head into a week off to recover before visiting Halifax on the 13th. In the Canadian Elite Basketball League, the Calgary Surge dropped a close 104-98 decision to the Edmonton Stingers in a neutral site battle of Alberta yesterday at Red Deer. Calgary faced a 12-point deficit heading into the final frame but mounted a late rally to pull within 2 points during target score time. However, the Stingers hit a game-winning bucket to seal the result and keep the Surge winless on the season at 0-5. In Major League Baseball, the Blue Jays finished their road trip on a low note, dropping a 9-5 decision to the Baltimore Orioles yesterday. Starter Spencer Miles struggled early, giving up 6 runs over 3 innings, and a late 3-run homer from Yohendrick Panago wasn't enough to spark a comeback for the Jays. The team wraps up a heavy stretch of 17 games in 17 days with a 10-7 record over that span. The Jays get a much-needed day off today before opening a 3-game interleague series against the Braves in Atlanta tomorrow. Sports at 15 and 45 past the hour or anytime at sportsnet.ca.
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3: 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It's already has a Peabody Award and now holds the status of most watched original series on Crave. After Sunday night's show, Heated Rivalry has a record-setting number of Canadian Screen Awards.
14: This is a record at the Canadian Screen Awards, taking everything that it was nominated for, including Best Drama for this hockey romance that has taken over the zeitgeist. Show executive producer Brendan Brady.
15: It takes 200 people to make a show like this. Everybody bought into this idea. All of them said, hell yeah, how do we help?
14: But the show does not qualify for the Emmys because it's fully Canadian produced. And remembering Catherine O'Hara, her friend Eugene Levy, with a look back.
10: I first worked with Catherine in 1974 at the Second City Theatre here in Toronto. And there was no denying she was an extraordinarily gifted young woman when it came to comedy.
14: With everything from the Canadian Screen Awards, I'm Jamie Pulfer.
3: Iran and the U.S. exchanged more strikes over the weekend as U.S. Central Command said last night that the strikes targeted Iranian radar and command and control sites. They say it was in response to Iranian actions, including the takedown of a U.S. drone operating over international waters. CNN's Paula Hancock reports this comes as U.S. President Donald Trump sends back changes to a proposed peace deal to reopen the Strait of Hormuz.
0: So at this point, we understand from officials that Trump has sent the memorandum of understanding back. He wants some changes. U.S. officials saying that he wants stronger language potentially when it comes to opening the Strait of Hormuz, when it comes to the nuclear program as well. We're hearing from the Iranian side as well that they're not going to be agreeing to this deal until they see concrete concessions.
3: The exact changes Trump requested are not immediately clear. Iran and the U.S. have repeatedly exchanged fire since their shaky ceasefire came into effect in early April. Coming up right away, your latest check on traffic and weather together on the ones.
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13: Things starting to pick up citywide here. Northbound on McLeod Trail, traffic is bunching up. It's slow from Canyon Meadows down to Midlake Boulevard, so plan for a little bit of extra travel time if you're heading through there. On Deerfoot Trail, northbound at the Iverstrong Bridge, it's backed up almost to the Barlow Trail exit. You're going to want to expect a steady crawl through that stretch as well. In the southwest, eastbound Glenmore Trail over the reservoir is running heavy volume as well, with delays reaching back to the Crowchild Trail exit. And then on the Ring Road, we're seeing some congestion on southbound Stoney in between 17th Ave and the Trans and 16th Ave. So Google Maps showing us a crash, but we can't get a clear visual on our camera. So if you have any additional details, please do let us know. You can reach us at 403-291-0066. We'd love to hear from you. Now time for the forecast. Here is meteorologist Michael Coos.
17: June is traditionally the wettest month of the year in Calgary, but we don't expect to get a month's worth of rain on day one. And we're talking about not necessarily a month's worth of rain, but two-thirds of an average month. That's just today. Today and tomorrow, potentially a month's worth of rain on average. We're looking at 80, 90 millimeters from this storm system, at least from beginning to end. Rain eases off tomorrow through the afternoon, warms up to 10. It's partly sunny on Wednesday. Thursday, mainly cloudy with a few more showers and a high of 19. Friday, partly sunny and up to 21 degrees. Currently, it is 4 degrees in Crestmont, 4 downtown. The afternoon high up to 8.
3: 660 News Time, 652. Betting on your favorite sports team may cross your mind as ads from esports apps bombard you on TV and social media. While most people don't end up addicted to sports betting, Andrew Kim says it still warrants some caution when delving into the space.
18: You treat sports betting and gambling as you would for any recreational activity. What I mean by that is set a budget. Set the amount that you can realistically afford to lose and be okay with that.
3: He says people should not spend more than 1% of their annual household income on betting. So if your annual income is $60,000, it's recommended that you don't bet more than $50 a month. Kim says it's also important not to gamble more than 4 days per month and limit the types of gambling activities that you engage in. He says esports betting apps have built-in guardrails, which should be set up ahead of time. Those safety tools can help avoid overspending and restrict time spent on the apps. Researchers are calling for some respect to the lowly pigeon after some new research.
19: Studies of pigeon migration show that they have an internal compass. German scientists finding a magnetic-like material in their liver that aligns with the Earth's magnetic field. University of Bonn researcher Christian Kurtz.
20: Our study also contains evidence all these macrophages in the liver are connected to nerves. They all go to the brain.
19: Wild species migrate seasonally up to 1,200 miles. The common city pigeon just kind of hangs around within a mile or two. Wayne Cabot, ABC News.
3: A Hollywood legend would have turned 100 years old today. Marilyn Monroe fans gathering over the weekend to celebrate.
2: Born Norma Jean Mortensen, the LA native landed her breakout role in 1953's Niagara. With now classic films like The 7 Year Itch.
5: I wanna be loved by you.
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9: You say 100 years. I feel like she never left us.
2: It appears this 100-year itch will never be scratched.
3: That was ABC's Danny New reporting. And at the movies, there's a new number one film at the weekend box office.
21: It just goes on and on.
22: Topping the box office was Backrooms, a horror movie made for $10 million by 20-year-old YouTube creator Kane Parsons. The film beat analyst expectations, taking in an estimated $81 million. That makes it the biggest opening ever for distributor A24, with Parsons now the youngest director to hit number one in theaters.
24: So she's just stuck like this forever?
22: The number two slot went to another low-budget horror film, Obsession, with over $26 million. It's Obsession's third consecutive weekend of growth, making it the first non-Christmas release to do that since Jaws in 1975. In third place, The Mandalorian and Grogu raked in about $24 million, a 70% drop from its debut last weekend. Mike Dubusky, ABC News.
3: Coming up, a look at business.
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30: Is getting ready to see its biggest initial public offering since 2021. Canadian generic drug company Apotex Health and its shareholders may raise as much as $1.15 billion, expected to be between 41 million to 50 million shares, priced between $20 to $24. Company saying in a statement released early this morning, they're planning to raise $850 million in gross proceeds from the sale, while a group of investors is looking to unload another $150 million worth of equity. Apotex was founded in 1974 by the late Barry Sherman, who built the company into one of the world's largest manufacturers of generic drugs. Markets this morning are feeling pretty good about the state of the AI tech space, and some old-school names are leading the charge higher, with IBM gaining 12.5% Friday and up again sharply this morning, with some commentary from the U.S. president, details from Bloomberg in New York.
31: Shares of IBM soaring this morning. A video of President Trump praising the company's CEO and discussing the stock at a December event recirculated over the weekend. In the clip, the president says IBM leader Arvind Krishna had, quote, taken the stock from a rather low price to a very nice price. Courtney Donahoe, Bloomberg Radio.
30: Price for oil holding at $90 a barrel. No resolution of the war in the Middle East. Some escalating tensions over the weekend. And the price for crude at $90. That's up $2.50 or 3%. Our dollar's down a fifth of a cent at $72.33. Investors lowering expectations on the Bank of Canada to do anything with interest rates in the near term after Friday's disappointing reading on the economy. At the Business Center, I'm Mike Uppel.
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4: Good morning and happy June. It is Monday, June 1st. I'm Kelly Turner.
3: And I'm Logan Stein. A very dreary morning, 5 degrees, light rain in places. Here's what's making headlines right now.
6: In Calgary, when it rains, it pours. Up to 100 millimeters is forecast by Wednesday as the flood watch continues in communities across the Bow River Basin.
4: Canada, the United States, and Mexico must make a trade deal 1 month from today.
8: As millions of Canadians struggle with historic levels of food insecurity, Food Bank Canada's annual poverty report card finds a glimmer of hope. Domination at the Canadian Screen Awards.
10: Heated rivalry.
8: A record 16 wins for the hit hockey romance. Mike Myers takes the spotlight and remembering Catherine O'Hara.
12: Cavalry FC drops their first match of the season out in Hamilton, while a tough road trip catches up to the Blue Jays in Baltimore. Sports at 15.
13: Dow Jones stock futures up 250 points with a 10% plus gain for IBM in pre-market trade. Price for oil back above $90 per barrel. And the dollar down on weak signals from the economy. Business at 26.
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4: Time for traffic and weather. From the 660 News Radio Traffic Center, here is Leo Irnawine.
12: In the southwest, traffic on eastbound Glenmore starting to build up over the reservoir here with delays stretching back to the Crowchild Trail exit. Also in the south, northbound on McLeod Trail, traffic is really building up from Canyon Meadows down to through Midlake Boulevard. There's only one lane getting through on northbound McLeod right by the Bannister Bridge due to construction as well. Big thanks to a caller for that heads up. If that's a part of your commute, you'll want to give yourself lots of extra travel time or consider taking a detour further east on northbound Deerfoot at the Iverstrong Bridge. The morning rush settling in there as well. It's backed up past the Barlow Trail exit and on the Ring Road southbound Stoney approaching 17th Ave. There's a crash, but we don't have lane details just yet. Traffic slowing down backed up to 16th Ave. If you've got more info on which lanes are affected, you can always call us or leave us a message at 403-291-0066. 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Now time for the forecast. Here's meteorologist Michael Coos.
17: Wet and windy into the afternoon. High up to 8 degrees, 30 to 60 millimeters just today with more rain on the way for tomorrow. Periods of rain, lighter winds, but still breezy for sure on Tuesday. Not that nice, but not as nasty as today. Up to 10 degrees on Tuesday. Wednesday's partly sunny and up to 16. Currently we're 5 degrees at the airport, 4 downtown. This afternoon up to 8.
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4: Well, you better take out those rubber boots. This morning, slick city streets, rising waters, the rain still coming down, a yellow rainfall warning in effect for much of Alberta, including here in Calgary. Environment Canada predicting Calgary could see up to 100 millimeters by the time it's all said and done.
3: So what does this mean for Calgary's rivers and that flood watch in K-Country? Phil Wood is getting the answers.
6: New high stream flow advisories have been issued at the Bow and Old Man River basins, including at Fish Creek and Jumping Pound Creek. Closer to home, CFD is warning against water activities, citing dangerous water levels and fast-flowing currents along the Bow and Elbow Rivers due to snowmelt and recent rain. 660 News meteorologist Kevin Stanfield says the worst may be behind us, with roughly half of the expected rain falling Sunday.
14: As we push on to Monday and Tuesday, we're still anticipating another 40-plus millimeters of rain.
6: Meanwhile, the OB Sound Room on First Street Southwest says it's closed until further notice due to flooding, adding its pump system is working overtime to help clear out its cozy underground spot. West of Calgary, RCMP and Cochrane say officers responded to numerous complaints of people venturing too close to the Bow River. The town of Banff says there's no timeline for when the river may crest, and more showers are forecast over the next 3 days. I'm Phil Wood.
4: Where will it go? Albert has long talked about West Coast Pipeline coming into focus. CBC reporting today that three different routes appear to be getting the most attention. Shown to community leaders in private consultations, the plans outline paths starting near Fort McMurray or the Edmonton area, ending at remote coastal ports like Kitimat, Prince Rupert, or even further north.
3: Now, some experts say Alberta appears to be looking at options that would go through communities more supportive of pipelines. All three northern routes would face some difficult terrain through BC, and at this point, that province's government remains opposed to the project. Alberta's still finalizing its pipeline proposal with plans to send it to the government's major projects office by July 1st.
4: 660 News Time, 7:04. There appears to be a difference of opinion between Premier Danielle Smith and Manitoba's Premier Wab Kanu. As a referendum debate rages on, Smith is pushing back against an earlier court ruling, saying a judge made a mistake when he found the government did not meet its duty to consult.
3: On her radio show on the weekend, she said that requirements should apply only to large-scale projects. But Kanu disagreed, saying during the Western Premier's conference that supporting the referendum would affect treaty rights, including hunting and fishing. Albertans head to the polls on October 19th.
4: 6:16 News Time, 7:05. An update on another story. We've been following two men accused of gunning down a worker in Rocky View County 2 years ago. Were both found guilty on the weekend. Elijah Blake Strawberry, Arthur Wayne Penner have been convicted in the killing of 45-year-old Colin Huff. They will face a mandatory life sentence of 25 years. Strawberry and Penner also convicted of armed robbery after the theft of Huff's truck on a rural road east of Calgary. It happened 2 years ago. The judge said that sentencing date for Strawberry and Penner will happen October the 16th. And Food Banks Canada releasing its 2026 poverty report card.
2: This year's annual report card offers a glimmer of hope, giving Canada a D+, up from a D last year. It credits the introduction of the grocery and essentials benefit, but Canada gets an F in unemployment, food insecurity, and overall poverty. The report finds one in four people struggle to put food on the table, even with full-time jobs. It lists overall global instability and rising inflation as the latest challenges, with ongoing issues of housing affordability, access to health care, and not enough government support. The report recommends the employment insurance system be updated to match the reality of today's workforce, which is no longer the typical 40-hour work week. I'm Charlene Close.
4: 6:16 News Time, just approaching 7:07. Time is ticking. 1 month from today is the July deadline for Canada, the U.S., and Mexico to make that decision on the future of trade agreement between our countries. U.S. Trade Representative Jameson Greer suggesting the Trump administration is unlikely to rubber stamp any renewal. Mexican and American officials have already assembled for negotiations, while the U.S. has not officially yet launched CUSMA talks with Canada. Prime Minister Mark Carney said last week Canada's efforts to diversify trade ties and wean itself off the American market will make it a better ally to the U.S. And it's back to the drawing board for Canada Post. Mike Eppel tells us about the latest contract offer to postal workers in a bid to end that two-year labor dispute.
5: 55,000 members of the Canadian Union of Postal Workers started voting on the contract back on April 20th. It wrapped up this weekend, and we should find out the results later today whether or not the union accepted a five-year contract, including wage increases of 6.5% and 3% in the first 2 years. Canada Post and the union have been sparring over wages and structural changes to the postal service, with the company looking at major restructuring, workers having taken to the picket lines on multiple occasions at the business center. I'm Mike Eppel.
4: Meantime, about 300 workers who manage the railway signals with Canadian Pacific Kansas City are off the job today. The International Brotherhood of Electrical Workers Union says they install, maintain, test, and repair railway signals, as well as communication systems all the way from Vancouver to Montreal. CPKS says it is implementing contingency plans to help keep those trains moving. And a record was set at last night's Canadian Screen Awards. 660 Jamie Pulford tells us who took home 16 wins.
9: Heated Rivalry won every single category it was nominated for. The hit hockey romance taking a total of 16 awards, including Best Drama, Audience Choice, and Best Lead Performer for its BC-born star, Hudson Williams.
10: I'm honored to be Canadian, and this is fantastic. I want to thank some people, the cast and crew of Heated Rivalry. Thank you for being such a warm space.
9: Now, he says he shares the award with his American co-star, Connor Story. The wildly popular show isn't eligible for Emmy Award consideration because it's fully Canadian produced. The Arctic sitcom North of North took Best Comedy among its 9 trophies with the Canadian Screen Awards the morning after. I'm Jamie Pulfer.
4: Back to our City of Job Fair happened in the city on the weekend at the Emergency Services Career Fair. Calgary Police also hoping to recruit new members.
15: Constable Pinkowska joined CPS 2 years ago. She says her experience has been largely positive.
16: I've experienced kindness, motivation from my team, my sergeant, and I think it comes from the top down.
18: Yeah.
16: So I don't know what it was like before 2 years ago, but I can say now that I am so happy and so supportive, like 10 out of 10.
18: I agree.
16: I am exactly where I belong. Like I have, and I would encourage other women to apply for Calgary Police, and I stand by that.
18: Yeah, me too.
15: The officers say they're planning to hire hundreds of new members in the next few years. Amir Shaw, City News, Calgary.
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4: 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Time for traffic and weather. We head over to the 6:60 News Radio Traffic Center. Here is Leo Irnawine.
12: Expect some delays on eastbound Glenmore over the reservoir this morning as traffic already bunching up back towards the Crowchild Trail exit. Further south, northbound McLeod Trail still seeing some congestion from Midlake Boulevard through to Canyon Meadows. Construction near the Bannister Road Bridge has reduced traffic to a single northbound through lane, so you'll definitely want to find an alternate route to or leave lots of extra travel time there. And over on northbound Deerfoot, the morning rush causing some delays at the Iverstrong Bridge. Traffic stacked up past the Barlow Trail exit, so expect some delays there too. And in the north, we're seeing some heavy volume on southbound Deerfoot just by the Country Hills interchange there as well. So watch out for those stack ups. If you see anything else, you could let us know. 403-291-0066. 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Now time for the forecast. Here's meteorologist Michael Coos.
17: It is wet and windy this morning. Rainfall warning in effect. Wind warnings around the area. Afternoon highs up to just about 8 degrees. That rain is going to be the heaviest and wind today. Tomorrow, we'll still see lingering lighter precipitation and weaker winds with the system tapering off and still hanging on in Saskatchewan for the most part. We're getting that wraparound precipitation again on Tuesday. Wednesday, back to partly sunny with a high of 16. Currently, it's 5 degrees at the airport. Winds gusting to 71 kilometers per hour, sustained in the 40s. Downtown is 4 degrees. The afternoon high up to 8.
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4: That rain continues to fall. We're up to 5 degrees in the city. Good Monday morning. I'm Kelly Turner. Here are the top stories we're working on, and it is all about the rain. That rainfall warning remains in effect for our city.
1: It's been 25 to 35 roughly reported across the city.
4: Now, the fire department also warning against any weather-related, water-related activities along the bore. Elbow, because of all this rain, Phil Wood breaks it down for us. Two men accused of gunning down Colin Huff 2 years ago found guilty of murder on the weekend. They're facing a mandatory life sentence. That sentencing hearing happening October 16th. Coming up after sports, new rules when it comes to sports betting. 660 News Time, 7:15. Now time for sports. Here's Leo Irvine.
12: Cavalry FC saw their undefeated streak come to an end yesterday, dropping a tight 1-0 decision to Forge FC in Hamilton. Calgary couldn't cash in on multiple quality looks early on, which proved costly when Forge capitalized on a 70th-minute header off a corner kick. The loss bumps the Cavs out of first place in the CPL standings, though they can make up some ground quickly when they host the Halifax Wanderers this Saturday. Over at McMahon Stadium, Calgary Wild FC endured a tough 4-0 shutout loss against AFC Toronto. The Wild actually held their own by splitting possession and generating several dangerous looks, but they could not find a way past Toronto's keeper. They now have a full week off to reset before playing Halifax on June 13th. Over in Red Deer, the Calgary Surge fell just short of a massive comeback, losing 104-98 to the Edmonton Stingers in a neutral site Battle of Alberta in the Canadian Elite Basketball League. Calgary faced a 12-point deficit entering the fourth quarter, but they caught fire late to pull within a single basket during target score time. Edmonton ultimately hit the game-winning shot to kill the rally, leaving the Surge winless on the year at 0-5. Meanwhile, the Blue Jays also struggled, returning from Baltimore empty-handed after a 9-5 loss to the Orioles at Camden Yards. Jays starter Spencer Miles got hit hard early, giving up 6 runs in just 3 innings of work, which proved too much for the offense to overcome despite a late 3-run blast from left fielder Yohendrick Panago. The defeat marks the end of a heavy stretch of 17 games in 17 days where Toronto managed a decent 10-7 record. The team gets a much-needed breather today before opening up a 3-game series against the Atlanta Braves tomorrow. Sports at 15 and 45. Past the hour or anytime at sportsnet.ca.
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4: 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Sports betting apps bombard us with ads on television and social media, making it easier than ever to dive in. And while most people don't end up addicted, caution still warranted when delving into that space. Sarah McCarthy, CEO of the Responsible Gambling Council, says stick to your budget and don't chase losses.
8: If you have lost what you have budgeted, just stop. Trying to win it back almost always makes things much worse.
4: Many sports betting apps have built-in safety provisions like setting up spending limits or even restricting time spent on that app. A Utah judge set to decide today whether to bar reporters and the public from parts of key upcoming hearings in the case of the man accused of killing American conservative activist Charlie Kirk last September.
13: A judge will decide if a key hearing for the man accused of killing Charlie Kirk will be public. A Utah judge will decide whether to restrict access in parts of a July preliminary hearing and seal some exhibits in the case of the man accused of killing Charlie Kirk. Tyler Robinson's defense hopes to bar reporters and the public from parts of the July 6th through 10th proceedings. They'll feature the most significant presentation of evidence to date. Prosecutors are hoping for the death penalty if Robinson is convicted. He's charged with crimes including aggravated murder and the September 10th assassination of Kirk on a Utah college campus. Robinson has not yet entered a plea.
2: I'm high up in Juwani.
4: And the U.S. and Iran exchanging a new wave of strikes as U.S. President Donald Trump sends back a proposed peace deal.
3: Trump has asked for some changes in that memorandum of understanding. And it comes as we are seeing this renewed exchange of fire between the U.S. and Iran. Now, it's not the first time that it's happened since the ceasefire was called, potentially not the last time that we will see it. But what we saw over the weekend, according to U.S. Central Command, is that they did fire against Iranian radar and command and center. They said because they were retaliating for one of their Raptor drones being shot down over international waters.
4: That is CNN's Paula Hancock reporting in Abu Dhabi. 6:16 News Time, 7:19. Another update for you. There were celebrations in Laos Saturday afternoon after four miners trapped for 10 days emerged from the cave on their own. However, two men remain missing. ABC foreign correspondent Britt Clannett tells us what rescuers and the freed miners are trying to do to get them out.
5: Tropical rain has been delaying the rescue effort for these two remaining men. The divers, though, they are hoping the rain will clear enough so that they can explore the option of a sixth chamber inside the cave, and telling us they've been searching for other potential

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6: 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Could be an interesting morning on the roads.
7: Interesting to say the least. Down south, northbound McLeod Trail locked in really heavy stop-and-go traffic from Canyon Meadows all the way through to Sun Valley Boulevard, with construction leaving only one single northbound through lane by the Bannister Road Bridge. You'll definitely want to allow for lots of extra travel time there or take an alternate route entirely. Eastbound Glenmore Trail over the reservoir backing up as well. Those delays stretching all the way back to Richard Road. Meanwhile, the commute on northbound Deerfoot is crawling as you approach the Iverstrong Bridge. Those delays now extending back to Mackenzietown Boulevard way in the southeast at 17th Ave and Deerfoot Trail. The traffic signals are still flashing red in all directions there. You're going to want to treat that as a four-way stop. Over on the Ring Road, we have a single vehicle incident on southbound Stony at Deerfoot. This one has blocked the southbound right-hand lane. Be prepared for a quick slowdown as you approach that stretch. And in the northeast part of the city here, lots of volume on southbound Deerfoot from Airport Trail up to the on-ramps or off-ramps from Stony Trail. If you see anything else, you can let us know. 403-291-0066. 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Now time for the forecast. Here is meteorologist Michael Coos.
8: Wet, windy weather continues today. Potentially, well, not daily record setting. The record for this date is 79.2 millimeters of precipitation from 1932. We'll be up there, but potentially just from today, not that much water. We could see a 100 millimeter event from yesterday all the way through Tuesday before the rain tapers off. Today it's 8 degrees. Tomorrow it's 10 degrees. Partly sunny and 16 on Wednesday. As we get into Thursday, a few weak showers. Friday warms up. Partly sunny and 21. Right now it's 4 degrees Bowness, 4 downtown. The afternoon high up to 8.
6: 6:16 News Time, 7:23. Millions of forest tent caterpillars are feasting on leaves all across Alberta in a natural outbreak that experts say happens about every 10 years. Ken Fry, an instructor at Olds College, says these black caterpillars with blue and yellow markings are native to Alberta, typically appear in smaller numbers during spring and summer. It's unclear, though, what causes that population to explode cyclically. But Fry says it has more to do with their health, their natural enemies, as well as the environment. While mostly harmless, the caterpillars' small hairs may cause irritation if you have sensitive skin. Malaysia starting enforcing rules to prevent kids under 16 from having any social media accounts. This decision, part of a global effort to enhance safety protections, platforms like Facebook, TikTok, must implement age verification systems. Existing users under the age of 16 will have 1 month to manage their data before those restrictions kick in. Companies that fail to comply face pretty hefty fines. Families have mixed reactions, though, some supporting those changes, others concerned about the impact. And a hit show has officially come to an end. Euphoria is over after 7 years, 3 seasons, and 26 episodes. The episode final aired last night. And he also told the New York Times that his creator, Sam Levinson, that the series was officially ending following this season. And HBO later confirmed that news. It doesn't come as a surprise to many fans, as series lead Zendaya previously said in interviews she believed the show was ending following the third season. And it was history-making weekend at the box office.
9: The maze, it just goes on and on.
10: Topping the box office this weekend was Backrooms, taking in $81 million. That makes it the biggest opening ever for distributor A24.
11: I love it!
10: The number two slot went to another low-budget horror film, Obsession, with over $26 million. It's Obsession's third consecutive weekend of growth, making it the first non-Christmas release to do that since Jaws in 1975. In third place, The Mandalorian and Grogu raked in about $24 million, a 70% drop from its debut last weekend. Mike Dubusky, ABC News.
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3: Some of the companies that helped lift Wall Street to a record closing high on Friday to wrap up the month of May are doing some heavy lifting in pre-market trade this morning. Shares of IBM picking up another 10% following a video of U.S. President Donald Trump praising the company's CEO and discussing the stock back in December, recirculated on social media over the weekend. Shares of IBM on Friday picked up 12.5%, up 17% last week on that U.S. government $2 billion quantum computing fund. Also looking at Oracle and Dell. Dell stock Friday gained 33% on stellar earnings and collaborations with NVIDIA. Oracle was up 10.5%. All of these are up in pre-market trade. The Dow futures up 175 points. NVIDIA is expanding further into the personal computer space, bringing out a new PC AI chip. It'll go into devices powered by Microsoft Office. Microsoft stock is up 3.25%. This could take away market share from current PC chip leader Intel, which is seeing its stock price drop 6.5% in pre-market trade. With analysts lowering expectations for the Bank of Canada to do anything with interest rates in the near term after Friday's weaker-than-forecast report on Q1 economic output, which showed Canada in a technical recession, the dollar down 0.25 this morning at 72.25 U.S. We're looking at the price for oil this morning, up 3.62, 4.2% at $91 a barrel. No resolution to the war in the Middle East. Strait of Hormuz remains closed. Gold trading down $80 at $45.12. Bitcoin down $1,800 at $71,800 U.S. At the Business Center, I'm Mike Uppel.
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8: 6:16 News Time, 7:29. Checking the Business Traveler's weather forecast. Houston today, a heat warning for Houston. Sunny with a high of 33 degrees today. Chicago, cloudy and 18. Las Vegas, another heat warning. Sunny and 38 degrees there today. New York, a mix of sun and cloud for New York today and a high today of 21 degrees. 6:16 News Time at the Tones, 7:30.
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9: Good morning. It's the start of a new month. Monday, June 1st. I'm Logan Stein.
8: And I'm Kelly Turner. Light rain, 5 degrees. Here's what's making news right now.
10: Slippery city streets and rising water levels are putting Calgary's river system to the test, and the rain is still coming down. We get an update from Calgary Fire as Flood Watch continues.
11: Banks Canada is calling for big changes to the employment insurance system. It says the current program doesn't meet the need of the shifting workforce.
9: Find out later today if the latest contract offer from Canada Post delivered what was needed for postal workers.
11: Heated rivalry sweeps the Canadian Screen Awards.
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11: A big focus on North of North and remembering a legend.
13: Kevin! Come on!
9: Calgary Wild FC suffers a shutout loss to AFC Toronto over at McMahon Stadium while a rough road trip comes to an end for the Blue Jays in Baltimore. Sports at 45.
3: 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NVIDIA, IBM, and Microsoft, some early standouts. And our dollar down on the latest economic forecast. 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
9: Time for a check on traffic and weather together on the ones from the 680 News Radio Traffic Center. 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
13: Well, it's a messy morning commute out there, Logan, with major backups slowing down traffic across the city in the northeast. Southbound Deerfoot Trail packed from or with heavy volume from Airport Trail up to the Stoney Trail off ramps. And the southwest eastbound Glenmore over the reservoir is a slow crawl with the tailback stretching towards the Grey Eagle Casino. Down south, northbound McLeod locked in heavy stop and go traffic from Canyon Meadows down to the Stoney Interchange. Construction near the Bannister Road Bridge has reduced northbound traffic to a single through lane, so look for a detour here. And further east, northbound Deerfoot Trail towards the Iverstrong Bridge. That one's backed up all the way down to the ring, or nearly to the ring road as well. Meanwhile, the lights are down at 17th Ave and Deerfoot. Drivers treating that like a four-way stop, and it's creating some steady backups along that stretch. If there's anything causing you an issue, you can always reach us at 403-291-0066. We appreciate all the updates. Now time for the forecast. Here is meteorologist Michael Coos.
14: The gusty winds have already touched 80 kilometers per hour this morning. We'll have those gusty breezes into the afternoon out of the northwest with periods of rain, heavy at times, 8 degrees. The daytime high drops down to 5 overnight. Periods of rain tomorrow, but not as windy, and the rain won't be as heavy or steady through the afternoon on Tuesday, but still could see an additional 15 to 20 millimeters just Tuesday after the 60-plus possible today. Right now, we have 5 degrees Riverbend, 4, wet and windy downtown. The afternoon high up to 8.
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9: Well, Mother Nature may have the lawn and garden covered, but don't get too close to those riverbanks. Environment Canada issuing a rainfall warning for Calgary and most of the province, predicting up to 100 millimeters by Wednesday.
8: This as we brace for even worse showers while areas west of our city deal with flooding. 660's Phil Wood with the latest.
15: The province announced several high stream flow advisories overnight for much of the Bow River Basin, including along Fish Creek and Jumping Pound Creek. Calgary Fire also issued a boating advisory for the Bow and Elbow Rivers and closed pathways near riverbanks and under bridges. Environment Canada meteorologist Heather Pimiskern tells us, in terms of rainfall, the worst may be behind us.
16: So far, yeah, there's been 25 to 35 roughly reported across the city. There's some pockets of pretty heavy amounts, like areas east of Edmonton reported upwards of 80 millimeters.
15: Officials blame snowmelt, warm weather and increased rain for the rise in water levels. Alberta's River Forecast Center warns levels on the Bow and Elbow below the Glenmore Dam are higher than normal and flowing faster. Meanwhile, RCMP are telling residents in Cochrane to stay away from rivers and creeks due to fears they could breach their banks. I'm Phil Wood.
9: Well, where could a new West Coast pipeline actually go? The CBC reporting the three main routes through northern BC are in the spotlight, and there's been consultations of community leaders on the proposed project.
8: Now, they all start near Fort McMurray or the Edmonton area before ending up at coastal ports like Kitimat or Prince Rupert. The provincial government exploring the idea of a fourth route, though, through southern BC and a port in the Vancouver area. All of those northern options cross tough terrain. BC's government already making it very clear they are not on board. Alberta, though, still working toward a full proposal expected to be filed by the 1st of July.
9: 6:30 News Time, 7:34. As the referendum debate continues, some are calling it a feud. Premier Daniel Smith and Manitoba Premier Wab Kanu appear to be at odds right now after Kanu said a referendum on supporting leaving the country would affect treaty rights, including hunting and fishing. But Smith said a judge made a mistake in ruling the UCP government failed its duty to consult.
8: On her weekend radio show, Smith said that should only be applied to major projects. Election officials say the referendum question will be included, along with 9 others about constitutional and immigration reform. Albertans set to head to those polls October 19th.
9: Update on a story we've been following for you. The 2 men accused of killing a worker in Rocky View County have now been found guilty and will face a mandatory life sentence of 25 years. On Saturday, Elijah Strawberry and Arthur Wayne Penner were convicted in the death of 45-year-old Colin Huff. The pair were also found guilty of armed robbery after stealing Huff's truck on a rural road east of Calgary 2 years ago. A judge says sentencing is set for October 16th. Food Banks Canada wants the country's employment insurance system updated to meet the needs of the shifting workforce. 660's Charlene Close is taking a closer look at the charity's 2026 Poverty Report Card.
11: The charity says Canada's employment insurance no longer serves the broader workforce as more people take up gig work or part-time jobs. It says the labor market has shifted toward part-time, temporary, and contract work, but EI only caters to people with stable, full-time work and a single employer. Food Banks Canada Chief Executive Kirsten Beardsley says the outdated system is one of the greatest threats to Canada's resiliency with high unemployment and the high cost of living. The system requires workers to accumulate a set number of insurable hours within a fixed period. However, irregular hours, multiple jobs, and contract work make qualifying more difficult. I'm Charlene Close.
9: Find out later today if the latest contract offer from Canada Post delivered what was needed for postal workers. The results will determine whether there is a labor peace deal after a two-year contract dispute or if it's back to the bargaining table. Mike Gupel reports from the Business Center.
3: 55,000 members of the Canadian Union of Postal Workers started voting on the contract back on April 20th. It wrapped up this weekend, and we should find out the results later today, whether or not the union accepted a five-year contract, including wage increases of 6.5% and 3% in the first 2 years. Canada Post and the union have been sparring over wages and structural changes to the postal service, with the company looking at major restructuring, workers having taken to the picket lines on multiple occasions throughout the bargaining process. Both sides agreed not to engage in any strikes or lockouts while the ratification vote was taking place, though employees are also casting ballots on whether to authorize a strike mandate in case the deal is rejected. Canada Post reporting it lost $205 million in the first quarter this year and has already had to be bailed out for 2026 by the federal government. At the Business Center, I'm Mike Uppel.
9: Nearly 300 signal and communications workers of Canadian Pacific Kansas City are on strike across the country. The walkout started after a 72-hour notice expired with no deal in place. They argue the company is not addressing key issues like pay, work-life balance, and keeping experienced staff on the job. The union says members overwhelmingly backed strike action and they're still open to talks. CPKC says it's implemented contingency plans to keep trains moving. On Sunday, dozens of people turned out for a job fair in Calgary, specifically those who want to pursue employment in emergency services, like the fire department or police department. The latter says there's been a shift in workplace culture recently, pretty important, given allegations of harassment 2 years ago. 660's Amar Shaw has the details.
17: Yeah, actually, June 1st. So today's 31st, right?
18: Yeah.
17: So exactly 17 years.
18: Wow, yeah. Amazing. Congratulations.
17: Thank you.
19: Constable Phelan has seen and done a lot in her years with the service.
17: I love it. It's very challenging. I was on patrol for many years. I worked in District 4, 5, and 1. I was in domestic violence, also domestic violence, elder abuse. I worked on beats.
19: She says that with more women joining, she's also seen the work environment change.
17: I think that service is doing a lot of things to improve that, and it's got way better. And I think that with just a culture change, and people are forthcoming, people speak out more, people support each other, I think that's taken like a huge turn.
19: Amir Shaw, City News, Calgary.
9: And Canada's biggest night in film and television has produced a record-setting winner. For recap at the Canadian Screen Awards, here's 660's Jamie Pulfer.
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21: 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I love being from Nunavut. I'm so proud to tell this story. I'm so proud to do it with you guys.
20: With the Canadian Screen Awards the morning after, I'm Jamie Pulfer.
9: Coming up, a look at traffic and weather on the ones.
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13: A rough morning commute is shaping up with delays slowing down drivers all over the city heading inbound from the northeast. Southbound Deerfoot is crammed with heavy traffic from Airport Trail up towards the Stony Trail off-ramps. And the southwest eastbound Glenmore Trail, also a slow grind over the reservoir with vehicles stacked up as far back as the Grey Eagle Casino. Drivers down south are hitting a wall on northbound McLeod Trail where traffic is crawling from Canyon Meadows down towards the Stony Interchange. Construction near the Bannister Road Bridge has restricted northbound travel to just one through lane, so you'll definitely want to find a detour on along that stretch. And on the east side, northbound Deerfoot also packed up tight approaching the Iverstrong Bridge with those backups stretching all the way down towards the southeast end of the Ring Road. And to top it off, the traffic lights are out at 17th Ave. Deerfoot Trail. Drivers taking turns treating it like a four-way stop, which is causing extra delays throughout that intersection. If anything else is causing you a slowdown, why not let us know at 403-291-0066. When kids play, they win. 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Now time for the forecast. Here is meteorologist Kevin Stanfield.
14: We're getting almost a month's worth of rain just in these couple of days. June is the wettest month of the year, traditionally, with on average 94 millimeters of precipitation. We're talking about a 100 millimeter event from yesterday all the way through the rain tapering off on Tuesday. Today's the wettest in that stretch and the windiest as well, with the 8-degree high. Periods of rain on the way for tomorrow with a high of 10, tapers off. Sun comes back out on Wednesday. Currently it's 5 degrees in Cranston, 4 downtown. This afternoon up to 8.
9: 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A look at some of today's top headlines.
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9: Good morning. It is a dreary, rainy morning in Calgary. 5 degrees, light rain falling in places. I'm Logan Stein. Here's a look at some of the top stories right now. As mentioned, a very wet past few days ended. It's not done yet.
24: We're still anticipating another 40 plus millimeters of rain.
9: Yellow rainfall warning still in effect for much of Alberta, and water levels are very high right now. Everything you need to know coming up. Where can a new pipeline to the Pacific actually land? Well, the CBC reports that 3 northern routes are picking up steam after consultations of community leaders in closed-door talks. All of them start near Fort McMurray or Edmonton, then push west towards ports like Kitimat, Prince Rupert, or even further north. More on this story in 15 minutes' time. And coming up after sports, Iran and the U.S. exchanged more strikes over the weekend. U.S. Central Command said last night the strikes targeted Iranian radar in command and control sites. More on what could happen next coming up. First, if you look at sports from Sports at 960 The Fan, here's Leo Arnwine.
6: Starting on the pitch, a season opening on Beaton Street came to an end for Cavalry FC yesterday following a tough 1-0 loss to Forge FC in Hamilton. Cavalry missed several early scoring opportunities before conceding the lone goal of the match in the 70th minute from a header from a corner kick. The defeat drops the Cavs out from first place in the Canadian Premier League standings ahead of their home match against the Halifax Wanderers this Saturday. Over at McMahon Stadium, it was a tough 4-0 blowout for Calgary Wild FC at the hands of AFC Toronto. The visitors took advantage of their limited opportunities in the cold and rainy weather, capitalizing on four of their five shots on target to secure the win. The Wild managed to create several scoring opportunities and split possession time evenly, but they were unable to slide a shot past the AFC Toronto keeper. The Wild now head into a week off to recover before visiting Halifax on the 13th. In the Canadian Elite Basketball League, the Calgary Surge dropped a close 104-98 decision to the Edmonton Stingers in a neutral site battle of Alberta yesterday at Red Deer. Calgary faced a 12-point deficit heading into the final frame, but mounted a late rally to pull within 2 points during target score time. However, the Stingers hit a game-winning bucket to seal the result and keep the Surge winless on the season at 0-5. In Major League Baseball, the Blue Jays finished their road trip on a low note, dropping a 9-5 decision to the Baltimore Orioles yesterday. Starter Spencer Miles struggled early, giving up 6 runs over 3 innings, and a late 3-run homer from Yohendrick Panago wasn't enough to spark a comeback for the Jays. The team wraps up a heavy stretch of 17 games in 17 days with a 10-7 record over that span. The Jays get a much-needed day off today before opening a 3-game interleague series against the Braves in Atlanta tomorrow. Sports at 15 and 45 past the hour or anytime at sportsnet.ca.
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15: 660 News Time, 7:48. Well, they say it was in response to Iranian actions. Latest U.S. and Iran exchanging more strikes over the weekend. And now a takedown of a U.S. drone operating over international waters. CNN's Paula Hancock reports this comes as U.S. President Donald Trump sends back changes to a proposed deal to reopen the Strait of Hormuz.
16: So at this point, we understand from officials that Trump has sent the memorandum of understanding back. He wants some changes, U.S. officials saying that he wants stronger language potentially when it comes to opening the Strait of Hormuz, when it comes to the nuclear program as well. We're hearing from the Iranian side as well that they're not going to be agreeing to this deal until they see concrete concessions.
15: The exact changes Trump requested are not immediately clear. Iran and the U.S. have repeatedly exchanged fire since their shaky ceasefire came into effect in early April. And new questions about the Trump administration's so-called anti-weaponization fund. Federal judge has essentially reopened the president's lawsuit against the IRS, investigating allegations of fraud surrounding the settlement of the case.
25: Settlements are usually before judges. Most times, they could be overseen by a federal court, by a judge. But what happened here is unusual. Trump sues himself. And then the Department of Justice, no lawyers for the government ever even enter an appearance in the case, right? So all we have is a lawsuit by Trump in his personal capacity. Then the next step here is we have Trump in his personal capacity saying to the judge, oh, I'm voluntarily withdrawing this. I'm dropping it. So nothing for you to do here, judge. And by the way, we've settled.
15: That was ABC's Catherine Falders reporting. Coming up right away, your check on traffic and weather on the ones.
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13: Vehicles are crawling on northbound McLeod Trail with a massive line of stop-and-go traffic stretching from Canyon Meadows down towards the Stony Interchange, where crews at the Bannister Road Bridge have narrowed the northbound route to a single through lane, making a detour your best option. Further east, traffic on northbound Deerfoot is heavily congested, heading towards the Iverstrong Bridge, pushing those delays all the way back to the southeast end of the Ring Road. Also expect an extra gridlock at 17th Avenue Deerfoot, where the lights are down and drivers are treating it, the intersection, as a four-way stop, as they should, but it's creating some heavy delays in all directions there. In the southwest, the trip across the reservoir over on eastbound Glenmore is a slow drag as well, with that tailback reaching towards the Great Eagle Casino exit. And finally, drivers heading inbound from the northeast will run into heavy volume on southbound Deerfoot, which is backed up between Airport Trail and the Stony Trail off-ramps up in the northeast there. If anything else is causing you an issue, let us know at 403-291-0066. 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And now time for the forecast. Here is meteorologist Michael Coos.
14: Today's the wettest and windiest day in the forecast, as much as 35 millimeters around the city yesterday, officially 16 at the airport, but COP saw over 30. We're looking at 8 degrees today with 30 to 60 millimeters of rain just through Monday. Tuesday, more rain with a high of 10 degrees. Wednesday backs off, warms up to 16. Thursday, a few showers and 19 back into the sun with temperatures in the low 20s on Friday. Currently, it is 5 degrees in Riverbend, 4 downtown. This afternoon, up to 8.
15: This just into 660 News Radio. Fire crews are currently battling a blaze at a warehouse just outside of Mount Royal University. Details are limited right now, but within the last hour, the fire department responded to reports of a fire on Peacekeepers Drive Southwest. No injuries reported, but a washroom trailer and the adjacent warehouse have been damaged. 660 News has reached out to the fire department for an update. Less than 2 weeks away from Canada hosting the FIFA World Cup, Sonia Aslam doing some number crunching this morning and finding out if it'll really be worth welcoming the world.
12: We believe that the economic impact will be relatively modest and short-lived.
17: Doug Porter, chief economist at Bank of Montreal, says two factors will help: tourism, people visiting and spending big, and locals going out to a restaurant or bar when normally they would not have. He adds, overall, this will help the country's economy.
12: We think in terms of the net gain to tourism, it might add about anywhere from $1 to $5 billion, and I admit that's a very wide range. And in terms of extra domestic spending, we think it might add about $1 billion or so.
17: Those are big numbers, but remember, the nation's economy shrunk earlier this year, so this may just offset that. I'm Sonia Aslam.
15: An internal government document says that data from an advanced electric vehicle that falls into the wrong hands could be used to track people or carry out surveillance.
18: The Public Safety Canada memo, obtained by the Canadian Press by using the Access to Information Act, was prepared to address concerns about Chinese vehicles. The memo says Canada has to expand its economy in response to a changing geopolitical environment, but it warns connected vehicles, similar to other smart or internet-connected devices, collect significant amounts of data on Canadians, which can have intelligence value. Earlier this year, Canada pledged to reduce its 100% tariff on Chinese-made electric vehicles to 6.1%, with an annual cap of 49,000 vehicles in exchange for lower tariffs on Canadian agricultural products. Karen Rebo, The Canadian Press.
15: Celine Dion has announced 10 new concert dates for her highly anticipated residency in Paris. When you the singer announced an Instagram post that she's decided to extend her stay in Paris. We'll return to the French capital on Wednesdays, Fridays, and Saturdays in May of 2027. Organizers indicated that these dates were added due to exceptional demand. The Diva is scheduled to return to the stage starting September 12th for a series of 16 performances. And summer movie season's underway. CNN's Rick Damigella has a preview of the films coming to theaters this month.
1: June at the cinema kicks off with a trio of movies on the 5th, with Masters of the Universe, the music-themed dramedy Power Ballad, and the horror send-up Scary Movie all hitting theaters.
2: This semi-9-year terror campaign of lies has to end.
1: Steven Spielberg returns with Disclosure Day. That day falls on June 12th.
19: Nice poncho.
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1: The toys are back in town June 19th. Buzz, Woody, and the rest of the gang return to the big screen in Toy Story 5. Hugh Jackman joins it in theaters that weekend, starring in The Death of Robin Hood. And June 26th sees the arrival of Supergirl. I'm Rick Damigella.
15: You look at the markets coming up.
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23: Gold sector pullback is dropping the valuation on the Toronto Stock Exchange Composite Index at the opening of the June trading session. The TSX down 100 points, with the gold stocks tumbling 4%, with the precious metal down $97 at $44.96. That is trading inverse to what's happening in the oil trade. With the Strait of Hormuz still closed, escalating military tensions again in the Middle East, no resolution on a peace deal, up goes the price for West Texas Intermediate by $5.40, or 6.2%. at $92.77 a barrel. The energy sector getting a lift from that. CNQ, Canadian Natural Resources, up 3%. Imperial Oil up 1.6%. Other movers in early trade, Constellation Software and Shopify both up this morning as the AI and software trends continue on Wall Street. With a bounce for some of the big names early on here. Shares of Microsoft up 2.75% after NVIDIA said it's coming out with a new microprocessor AI computer chip for personal computers in collaboration with Microsoft and Lenovo. And that's got NVIDIA stock up 4.1%. It's dropping Intel stock by 3.75%. The shares of IBM continuing last week's 17% rally, up another 5% this morning. Palantir's up 2%, and Oracle up by 2.8%. NASDAQ's up just 10 points. The Dow is down 113. Some of the laggards include Apple down 0.75%, Alphabet's down 1.6%, and Amazon down 2%. Our dollar's down almost a third of a cent now after Friday's weaker than forecast reading on Canadian economic output in the first quarter, putting the economy in a technical recession with two back-to-back negative quarters. Lots of questions whether or not the Bank of Canada will reframe its economic expectations when it sets interest rate policy coming up on June 10th. At the Business Center, I'm Mike Uppel.
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3: Good morning. It is Monday, June the 1st. I'm Kelly Turner.
15: And I'm Logan Stein. A rainy start to June. 5 degrees, raining in parts of the city right now. Here's what's making headlines.
3: Firefighters on scene near Mount Royal University this morning at a blaze at a commercial warehouse.
4: No need to wash your car today under this sustained rainfall, but there's growing concern as showers and snowmelt make Calgary's Bow and Elbow rivers flow higher and faster.
15: The clock is ticking for a trade deal between Canada, the U.S., and Mexico. The deal is due 1 month from today.
17: Everything that happened at the Canadian Screen Awards.
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17: All things heated rivalry and Mike Myers, the icon, and some big shout-outs.
6: I want to thank the Toronto Transit Commission.
13: Calgary FC suffers their first defeat of the Canadian Premier League campaign this year while a tough road trip catches up to the Blue Jays in Baltimore. Sports at 15.
23: A run-up for oil, a slump for gold, leading to volatility on the Bay Street market to start the new trading month. TSX down 140 points. The Dow is dropping 70, despite a big run-up for tech heavyweights NVIDIA and IBM. Business at 26.
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3: Traffic and weather from the 660 News Radio Traffic Center. Here's Leo.
13: Northbound McLeod Trail, a total parking lot right now with bumper-to-bumper delays stacking up from Canyon Meadows right down to the Stoney Interchange. Since construction by the Bannister Road Bridge leaves you with only one northbound through lane, you are much better off finding a different route completely. And if you're taking northbound Deerfoot, it's not faring much better. Watch out for delays approaching the Everstrong Bridge. Those backups reach all the way to the southeast end of the Ring Road. Adding to the mess nearby, the traffic lights are down at 17th Ave and Deerfoot, forcing everyone to treat it like a four-way stop and causing major backups in every direction. There's also a two-vehicle crash on southbound Glenmore at 68th Street Southeast. This one's blocking the right-hand lane. And also in the southwest, eastbound Glenmore, still a slow go over the reservoir with the tailback stretching as far as the Grey Eagle Casino exit. In the northeast, southbound Deerfoot has increased volume between Airport Trail and Country Hills Boulevard. And a heads up as well, if you're merging onto the Ring Road nearby, there's a crash northbound on Stoney Trail at the Deerfoot Interchange, or northbound at the Deerfoot Interchange by Stoney Trail, blocking the left-hand lane on the ramp, so watch out for emergency crews there. If anything else is causing you a delay, you can let us know. 403-291-0066. 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Now time for the forecast. Here's meteorologist Michael Coos.
14: It will be wet and windy this afternoon. Soggiest day in this three-day run and the windiest as well. Winds gusting to 80 kilometers per hour. Could see as much as 60 millimeters in pockets around the city through the day today. And another 10 to 20 at least tomorrow. The rain tapers later on Tuesday. Wednesday, back to some sun with a high of 16. Currently, it's 5 at the airport, 5 downtown, and windy. The afternoon high up to 8.
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3: Happening now, emergency crews are in the southwest tackling a fire near Mount Royal University. Alex Kwan telling 660 News Radio the crews were called just before 7 o'clock this morning to Peacekeepers Drive Southwest after reports of a blaze at a warehouse. The building and a nearby trailer were damaged. No injuries, though, have been reported.
15: And as noted in traffic, there is quite a bit of volume on Crowchild and Glenmore, so be mindful for crews. 660 News will have more on this developing story.
3: Have you looked out the window in Calgary when it rains, it pours? A rainfall warning remaining in effect. Totals up to 100 millimeters expected by the time things should clear up by Wednesday.
15: The showers may be good for your garden and your lawn, but this and snowmelt are putting a damper on the Bow River Basin. 660's Phil Wood tells us some advisories for the Bow and Elbow Rivers.
4: The province's River Forecast Center issued new high stream flow advisories for southern Alberta, including Fish Creek, while Calgary Fire enacted a boating advisory for the city's rivers. Public Information Officer Alex Kwan recommends putting off water activities and to expect closures along sections of pathways as fast-flowing currents may carry debris and could erode riverbanks. Heather Pimiskern with Environment Canada says around 35 millimeters has fallen in Calgary over the weekend.
7: The forecast isn't going to change too much for the next few days, unfortunately, so just periods of rain until Tuesday night, Wednesday morning.
4: Businesses like the Obie Sound Room in Southwest Calgary are bailing out under this sustained deluge. The basement venue announced on Instagram it's closed until further notice, while its pump system works overtime to clear out the space. Meanwhile, in Banff, caution tape lines the perimeter of the partially submerged Bow Falls viewing area. The town says the Bow River remains under a stream flow advisory, with more showers forecast over the next few days. I'm Phil Wood.
3: 660 News Time, 8:05. Where could a new pipeline to the Pacific actually land? CBC reporting three northern routes picking up some steam after consultations with community leaders in closed-door talks. All of them start near Fort McMurray or Edmonton, then push west towards the mountains, towards ports like Kitimat, Prince Rupert, or further north.
15: At the same time, the province is also weighing a fourth option, this one through southern BC, possibly ending near Vancouver. Now, BC's government still firmly opposed, and work continues behind the scenes with Alberta aiming to file a full proposal by July 1st.
3: There appears to be a bit of a war of words between Premier Daniel Smith and Manitoba's Premier Wab Kanu. Alberta election officials say the referendum question will be included October 19th, but Kanu says First Nations should have been consulted first. On a weekend radio show, Smith said the duty to consult requirement should only apply to large-scale projects.
15: But Kanu disagrees, saying at the Western Premier's Conference, you can't ignore treaty rights. Election officials say the referendum question will appear along with nine other questions on constitutional and immigration reform. Albertans are set to head to the polls on October 19th.
3: 6:16 News Time, 8:06. Another update for you on a story we've been following. The two men accused of shooting and killing a worker in Rocky View County have now been found guilty. They will face a mandatory 25 years behind bars. Elijah Strawberry, Arthur Penner, convicted in the death of 45-year-old Colin Huff on the weekend. The pair were also found guilty of armed robbery after stealing Huff's truck on a rural road east of Calgary. That happened 2 years ago. Sentencing is set for the middle of October. And Food Banks Canada says Canada's employment insurance no longer serves a broader and shifting workforce.
8: In its latest poverty report card, the organization says the labor market has shifted toward part-time, temporary, and contract work, while EI only caters to a shrinking workforce that has stable full-time work with a single employer. Food Banks Canada Chief Executive Kirsten Beardsley says the outdated EI system is one of the greatest threats to Canada's resiliency as unemployment remains elevated and households struggle to keep up with the high cost of living. The report suggests EI eligibility is at the heart of the issue, which requires workers to accumulate a set number of insurable hours within a fixed period. Don Mitchell, The Canadian Press.
3: Postal workers finding out today if they have a new deal ending more than 2 years of labor uncertainty.
18: Some 55,000 members of the Canadian Union of Postal Workers began voting April 20th on a five-year contract that includes wage increases of 6.5% and 3% in the first 2 years. Canada Post and the union have long sparred over wages and structural changes to the Postal Service, with workers having set up picket lines on multiple occasions. About 60% of the union board endorsed the proposed collective agreement, saying it ensures job security. But the union's president asked members to reject it, arguing it rolls back rights and compensation. Karen Rebo, The Canadian Press.
3: And the start of the new month has the countdown clock ticking to the deadline to get renegotiated deals between the U.S. and Mexico.
23: The U.S. has already started bilateral trade talks with Mexico. The big question will be whether the U.S. is willing to make it a three-way deal to extend the current North American Free Trade Agreement. U.S. Trade Rep Jamison Greer says he will update the U.S. Congress today on the state of the talks, with the July 1st deadline for a review set in motion back during U.S. President Donald Trump's first term, which called for an update 6 years after the deal was signed. Now, if the current Canada-U.S.-Mexico agreement is re-upped this go-round, it would be extended for 16 years. But the trade tensions and uncertainty has hammered Canada's economy over the past year, so much so the economy slipped into a technical recession in the first quarter, and with negative results for three of the past four quarters. At the Business Center, I'm Mike Eppel.
3: And it already has a Peabody Award and holds the status of most watched original series on Crave. After Sunday night's show, Heated Rivalry has a record-setting number of Canadian Screen Awards.
9: This is a record at the Canadian Screen Awards, taking everything that it was nominated for, including Best Drama for this hockey romance that is taken over the zeitgeist. Show executive producer Brendan Brady.
5: It takes 200 people to make a show like this. 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
9: But the show does not qualify for the Emmys because it's fully Canadian produced. And remembering Catherine O'Hara, her friend Eugene Levy, with a look back.
1: I first worked with Catherine in 1974 at the Second City Theatre here in Toronto. And there was no denying she was an extraordinarily gifted young woman when it came to comedy.
9: With everything from the Canadian Screen Awards, I'm Jamie Pulfer.
3: Coming up, the latest in traffic and weather. 6:16 News Time, 8:10.
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3: 660 News Time, 8:11, time for traffic and weather. 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
15: Drivers are hitting a severe gridlock on northbound McLeod Trail this morning with bumper-to-bumper traffic stretching from Canyon Meadows all the way down towards the Stone or through the Stony Interchange now. Work at the Bannister Road Bridge has forced traffic into a single northbound through lane, which is backing up Bannister Road itself as well as McLeod Trail, so bypassing this entire area is highly recommended. Further east on northbound Deerfoot, the morning rush heavily stalling the approach to the Irish Strong Bridge, pushing that tail back into the towards the south end. End of the ring road, and it's a total mess further north on Deerfoot as well at 17th Ave, where traffic lights are down, forcing drivers to treat that intersection as a four-way stop, triggering massive backups in all directions there. Also in the southeast, we have a two-vehicle crash on westbound Glenmore at 68th Street. This one has blocked the right-hand lane. Meanwhile, in the southwest, the drive over the reservoir on eastbound Glenmore is a slow grind as well, with vehicles stacked up as far back as the exit towards the Grey Eagle Casino. If anything else is causing you an issue, why not let us know at 403-291-0066. 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Now time for the forecast. Here's meteorologist Michael Coos.
14: It is going to be wet and windy into the afternoon. It's a 30 to 60 millimeter day after yesterday's 15 to 35 millimeter day, and then more wet weather on the way for Tuesday. 10 degrees Tuesday, Wednesday partly sunny and back up to 16. Still not quite to seasonal, but we'll get there by the end of the week. Right now we have a temperature of 5 degrees in Chestermere, 5 downtown. This afternoon up to 8.
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3: Kind of a dreary morning, light rain, but we're up to 6 degrees. If you're looking for any good news, good morning. I'm Kelly Turner. Happy June. That's more good news. I'm Kelly again. Here are the top stories we are following for you. Fire crews right now battling a blaze at a warehouse just outside of Mount Royal University. They were initially called about an hour ago. No injuries so far reported, but a trailer and warehouse have been damaged. Make sure the kids have the gumboots on today. A rainfall warning remains in effect, up to 100 millimeters expected by Wednesday.
7: Forecast isn't going to change too much for the next few days, unfortunately, so just periods of rain until Tuesday night, Wednesday morning.
3: The fire department also telling Calgarians to stay well aware, well away from the bow and elbow. 6:16 News Time, 8:15. Coming inside for sports from Sportsnet 960, the Fan, here is Leo Irnawine.
13: Cavalry FC saw their undefeated streak come to an end yesterday, dropping a tight 1-0 decision to Forge FC in Hamilton. Calgary couldn't cash in on multiple quality looks early on, which proved costly when Forge capitalized on a 70th-minute header off a corner kick. The loss bumps the Cavs out of first place in the CPL standings, though they can make up some ground quickly when they host the Halifax Wanderers this Saturday. Over at McMahon Stadium, Calgary Wild FC endured a tough 4-0 shutout loss against AFC Toronto. The Wild actually held their own by splitting possession and generating several dangerous looks, but they could not find a way past Toronto's keeper. They now have a full week off to reset before playing Halifax on June 13th. Over in Red Deer, the Calgary Surge fell just short of a massive comeback, losing 104-98 to the Edmonton Stingers in a neutral site Battle of Alberta in the Canadian Elite Basketball League. Calgary faced a 12-point deficit entering the fourth quarter, but they caught fire late to pull within a single basket during target score time. Edmonton ultimately hit the game-winning shot to kill the rally, leaving the Surge winless on the year at 0-5. Meanwhile, the Blue Jays also struggled, returning from Baltimore empty-handed after a 9-5 loss to the Orioles at Camden Yards. Jays starter Spencer Miles got hit hard early, giving up 6 runs in just 3 innings of work, which proved too much for the offense to overcome despite a late 3-run blast from left fielder Yohendrick Panago. The defeat marks the end of a heavy stretch of 17 games in 17 days where Toronto managed a decent 10-7 record. The team gets a much-needed breather today before opening up a 3-game series against the Atlanta Braves tomorrow. Sports at 15 and 45. Past the hour or anytime at sportsnet.ca.
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3: 6:13 News Time, 8:17. A United Airlines flight from Newark to Spain had to turn around Saturday afternoon due to a possible security threat. The flight returned to Newark because of a suspicious 4-letter Bluetooth device name. Passengers evacuated while police swept the aircraft. Passengers had to be rescreened by customs before reboarding. The incident follows other recent security concerns with United Airlines, including a diverted domestic flight and a collision at Newark Airport earlier this month. And doctors in Central Africa say they cannot keep up with the flood of patients as health officials in Brazil wait test results on 2 people who recently returned from that region.
21: Doctors Without Borders calling the outbreak deeply alarming, adding, never before has an Ebola outbreak recorded so many cases so soon after its declaration. Suspected cases now topping 1,000 and growing rapidly.
3: That is ABC's Matt Rivers reporting. Stateside, new questions about the Trump administration's so-called anti-weaponization fund. A federal judge essentially reopening the U.S. president's lawsuit against the IRS, investigating allegations of fraud surrounding the settlement of that case.
22: Settlements are usually before judges. Most times, they could be overseen by a federal court, by a judge. But what happened here is unusual. Trump sues himself. And then the Department of Justice, no lawyers for the government ever even enter an appearance in the case, right? So all we have is a lawsuit by Trump in his personal capacity. Then the next step here is we have Trump in his personal capacity saying to the judge, oh, I'm voluntarily withdrawing this. I'm dropping it. So nothing for you to do here, judge. And by the way, we've settled.
3: That is ABC's Catherine Falders reporting. And Iran and the U.S. exchanging more strikes on the weekend. U.S. Central Command said last night the strikes targeted Iranian radar and command and control sites. They say it was in response to Iranian actions, including the takedown of U.S. drone operating over international waters.
4: So at this point, we understand from officials that Trump has sent the memorandum of understanding back. He wants some changes. U.S. officials saying that he wants stronger language potentially when it comes to opening the Strait of Hormuz, when it comes to the nuclear program as well. We're hearing from the Iranian side as well that they're not going to be agreeing to this deal until they see concrete concessions.
3: That is CNN's Paula Hancock reporting. Now, the exact changes Trump requested are not immediately clear this morning. Iran and the U.S., though, have repeatedly exchanged fire since their shaky ceasefire came into effect in early April. Coming up, the latest in traffic and weather. And ahead of the markets, this Hollywood legend would have turned 100 years young today. 6:16 News Time, 8:20.
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1: 660 News sign, 8:21, time for traffic and weather. 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
2: Busy is an understatement there, Kelly. Northbound McLeod Trail has it's a massive headache right now with bumper-to-bumper delays stretching from Canyon Meadows all the way down through the Stoney Interchange. Since the bridge work near the Bannister Road has everybody squeezed into a single northbound through lane, drivers are also flooding onto the Bannister Road to avoid that mess, completely clogging that stretch up as well, so you'll definitely want to look for another way around that whole area. Further east, northbound Deerfoot still dragging on the approach to the Iverstrong Bridge, that tailback reaching all the way to the southeast end of the Ring Road, or just before it now. To make matters worse, though, it's a complete mess further north on Deerfoot at 17th Ave. The traffic lights are still totally out, forcing everyone to treat it like a four-way stop and creating huge backups in all directions there. Meanwhile, over in the southwest, the drive across the reservoir on eastbound Glenmore, still a bit of a slow grind, with traffic stacked up as far back as the Grey Eagle Casino exit. If anything else is causing you delays, you can let us know at 403-291-0066. Now until Wednesday, visit Shoppers Drug Mart for the bonus redemption event and get more for your points. 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Now time for the forecast. Here is meteorologist Michael Kuth.
3: Super soggy into the afternoon. The rain, the wind persisting all day long. Those winds out of the north-northwest on the back edge of this stationary low that's stuck in Saskatchewan, eastern, southeastern Alberta. 8 degrees only the high, still affected by that same system, although it weakens. Heading into Tuesday, we're looking at periods of lighter rain with a high of 10 Tuesday. As we head into Wednesday, clears out gradually, gets up to 16. More cloud, chance for showers Thursday, but warmer, near 20 degrees. Friday, partly sunny and up to 21. Currently, Cochrane's 4 degrees, downtown 5. This afternoon, it warms up to 8.
1: A Public Safety Canada memo urging Canadians to be extra mindful of the security and privacy risks that are associated with digital devices that they buy and use. The internal government document preparing to address concerns about Chinese-made electric vehicles. It says data from an advanced electric vehicle that falls into the wrong hands could be used to track people, even conduct surveillance. The note says that opening Canadian markets to new players can amplify the presence of those high-risk vendors. And a Hollywood legend would have turned 100 years old today. Marilyn Monroe fans gathering on the weekend to celebrate.
4: Born Norma Jean Mortensen, the L.A. native landed her breakout role in 1953's Niagara.
5: Oh, do you feel the breeze from the subway? Isn't it delicious?
4: With now classic films like The 7-Year Itch.
6: I wanna be loved by you.
4: And over the weekend, a record-breaking 1,037 lookalikes gathered in Palm Springs, dressed in her iconic getup from 7-Year Itch.
7: You say 100 years. I feel like she never left us.
4: It appears this 100-year itch will never be scratched.
1: That was ABC's Danny New reporting. U.S. Senate candidate Graham Plattner of Maine is at the center of a scandal that involves allegations of sexting multiple women. His wife says no marriage is perfect. ABC's Hannah Batah with the latest.
8: Plattner has faced previous controversies. He was criticized for a tattoo that is a well-known anti-Semitic symbol, which he later covered up. He also stirred backlash with his comments about police and about sexual assault survivors. Democrats expressing concern about their candidate.
1: Now, a former campaign advisor reportedly telling the New York Times and Wall Street Journal that Plattner's wife, Amy Gertner, gave his campaign a heads up that her husband had exchanged sexually explicit messages in the past with as many as a dozen women. ABC News has not independently verified those claims. And June is the start of the annual dog bite awareness campaign by guess who? Your mail carrier.
9: It's no joke. Last year, a postal employee suffered more than 5,200 dog attacks. California with the most on carriers, averaging well over one a day. Dog owners, you're urged not to open the door for your carrier unless your pet is in a separate closed room. Should your dog attack a postal worker, you could be liable for medical care, replacement clothing, emotional distress, costing you many thousands of dollars. That would really bite. Wayne Cabot, ABC News.
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3: I want to look at filling up the gas tank sooner rather than later. The price for oil seeing a sizable move to the upside this morning. Crude futures gaining $6.50 or 7.5% at $93.89. Oil soaring after a report that Iran is set to halt messages with the United States and cutting off peace negotiations. The Strait of Hormuz remains closed. U.S. President Donald Trump was sending mixed signals to the market over the weekend. Price for gold, meantime, taking a tumble. It's down $113 at $44.79, and Bitcoin's down $2,200 at $71,400 as investment money flows into the energy trade and away from some of the other sectors of the market. The TSX Composite is down 88 points to start the new trading month. Leadership coming from the gold sector of stock, which is down 4%, seeing a 2% slide for the CIBC and a 1.5% drop for the TD Bank. On Wall Street, the Dow Jones is down 107 points. Some opposing forces. Shares of Apple drop 0.7%. Amazon's down 2.3%. To the upside, though, shares of IBM adding 4% after last week's 17% quantum-fueled rally. And NVIDIA's up 3.8% as it comes out with a new AI chip for personal computers, potentially challenging the dominance in that market space from Intel. Intel stock is down 6.5%. The Canadian dollar is down a quarter cent at 72.22. Some analysts rethinking what the Bank of Canada may say in its upcoming policy announcement on interest rates on June 10th after last week's disappointing data on the economy showing Canadian economy in a technical recession. The exchange rate on the loon right now at $1.38.5 at the Business Center. I'm Mike Uppel.
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8: Lauren Hines is producing the morning show today. Alejandro Melgar is at the web desk. Mark Day is our news director. 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
9: Good morning. It is the 1st of June, Monday. I'm Logan Stein.
8: And I'm Kelly Turner. Light rain, 6 degrees. Here's what's making news right now.
9: There's a fire at a warehouse near Mount Royal University this morning. Everything you need to know coming up.
10: In Calgary, when it rains, it pours. Up to 100 millimeters is forecast by Wednesday as the flood watch continues in communities across the Bow River Basin.
11: As millions of Canadians struggle with historic levels of food insecurity, Food Bank Canada's annual poverty report card finds a glimmer of hope. Domination at the Canadian Screen Awards.
12: Heated rivalry.
11: A record 16 wins for the hit hockey romance. Mike Myers takes the spotlight and remembering Catherine O'Hara.
0: Calgary Surge pushed the Edmonton Stingers right to the brink in a wild battle of Alberta finish, while Calgary FC loses their grip on first place in the Canadian Premier League. Sports at 45.
3: Price for oil seeing a big spike, 7% on reports. Iran is backing out of some peace negotiations. The TSX, though, down 150 points, led lower by gold stocks. The Canadian dollar down on the latest economic snapshot for Canada. Business at 56.
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9: Time for a look at traffic and weather together on the ones. 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
0: Well, it's still a brutal drive on northbound McLeod Trail this morning with bumper-to-bumper traffic stacked up from Canyon Meadows all the way down through to the Stoney Interchange. The bridge construction near Bannister Road has reduced traffic to just one northbound through lane on McLeod, and drivers are trying to escape that mess. Heading over to Bannister Road, which is now completely clogged up as well, finding a different route entirely is likely your best bet. Over on the east side, northbound Deerfoot is still a heavy crawl approaching the Everstrong Bridge, with that tailback stretching all the way back to just before the southeast end part of the Ring Road, and it's just as messy further north on Deerfoot at 17th Ave, where the traffic lights are down. Drivers are treating it, the intersection, like a four-way stop, which is triggering some backups in all directions there. Meanwhile, in the southwest, eastbound traffic on the on Glenmore Trail over the reservoir is still a slow grind, with those lines reaching back as far back as the Grey Eagle Casino. And then this just in, we have a two-vehicle crash on westbound Kensington Road at 14th Street Northwest. This one completely blocking both westbound lanes, so avoid that intersection if you can. If you see anything else, why not let us know? 403-291-0066. 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Visit their showroom on McLeod Trail Southeast. Now time for the forecast. Here is meteorologist Michael Coos.
12: Rain into the afternoon today and windy as well. We've already had winds pretty seriously sustained in the 40 kilometer per hour range and gusting up to 80 plus K. That's what we'll get this afternoon as well. 8 degrees to high. Tomorrow, lighter rain, lighter winds as well, with a high of 10 degrees on Tuesday. Currently, it's 4 degrees Airdrie, 5 downtown. This afternoon, up to 8.
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9: Happening now, the Calgary Fire Department's on scene in the southwest, responding to a blaze at a commercial warehouse. Alex Kwan says crews got the call just before 7 o'clock this morning for reports of a fire on Peacekeepers Drive southwest.
8: A building and nearby trailer have reportedly been damaged. No injuries reported, though. We will have more details as soon as they become available.
9: 6:60 News Time, 8:33. Slick city streets, rising river waters, and the rain still coming down. A yellow rainfall warning is in effect for much of Alberta, including Calgary. You could see about 100 millimeters by this time on Wednesday.
8: The city says the bow and elbow are swollen. The situation is stable, though. Phil Wood has more from the River Forecast Center and Calgary Fire.
13: New high stream flow advisories have been issued at the Bow and Old Man River basins, including at Fish Creek and Jumping Pound Creek. Closer to home, CFD is warning against water activities, citing dangerous water levels and fast-flowing currents along the Bow and Elbow rivers due to snowmelt and recent rain. 6:60 News meteorologist Kevin Stanfield says the worst may be behind us.
14: Since the start of this system, the city of Calgary has seen between 60 and 80 millimeters of rain. By the time we break out of Tuesday, we'll have another 20 to 40 millimeters of rain on ground, putting the total for the system over 100 millimeters.
13: The OB Sound Room on First Street Southwest says it's closed due to flooding, adding its pump system is working overtime to help clear out the basement venue. Meanwhile, the flood watch in Kay Country continues. The town of Banff says it's too early to tell when the Bow River will crest, and more showers are forecast over the next 3 days. I'm Phil Wood.
9: Where will it go? Alberta's long talked about West Coast pipeline is coming into focus. The CBC reporting that three different routes appear to be getting the most attention. Shown to community leaders in private consultations, the plans outline paths starting near Fort McMurray or the Edmonton area and ending at remote coastal ports like Kitimat, Prince Rupert, or even farther north.
8: Now, some experts say Alberta appears to be looking at options that would go through communities more supportive of pipelines. All three northern routes would face difficult terrain through BC, and at this point, that province's government, though, remaining opposed to the project. Alberta is still finalizing its pipeline proposal with plans to send it to the government's major projects office by July the 1st.
9: There appears to be a difference of opinion between Premier Danielle Smith and Manitoba's Premier Wab Kanu. As the referendum debate continues, Smith's pushing back against an earlier court ruling, saying a judge made a mistake in finding the government did not meet its duty to consult.
8: On her radio show this weekend, Smith said that the requirement should apply only to large-scale projects. But Canoe disagreed, saying during that Western Premier's Conference, supporting the referendum would affect treaty rights, including hunting and fishing. Albertans head to the polls October 19th.
9: Starting today, parents may see something new on the notice board at daycares across Alberta. Something serious occurs. Now, any high-risk or potentially criminal incidents at centres now have to be publicly posted as notices within one business day of that incident being reported. The province says the new rules help with transparency across centres. The previous rules showed only the families directly affected would be notified. An update on a story we've been following for you. Two men accused of gunning down a worker in Rocky View County 2 years ago were both found guilty over the weekend. Elijah Strawberry and Arthur Penner have been convicted in the killing of 45-year-old Colin Huff. They'll face a mandatory life sentence of 25 years. Strawberry and Penner were also convicted of armed robbery after the theft of Huff's truck on a rural road just east of Calgary 2 years ago. The judge set a sentencing date for Strawberry and Penner will happen on October 16th. Food Banks Canada is releasing its 2026 poverty report card. 660's Charlene Close tells us it's not all doom and gloom despite historic levels of food bank usage.
11: This year's annual report card offers a glimmer of hope, giving Canada a D+, up from a D last year. It credits the introduction of the grocery and essentials benefit, but Canada gets an F in unemployment, food insecurity, and overall poverty. The report finds one in four people struggle to put food on the table, even with full-time jobs. It lists overall global instability and rising inflation as the latest challenges, with ongoing issues of housing affordability, access to health care, and not enough government support. The report recommends the employment insurance system be updated to match the reality of today's workforce, which is no longer the typical 40-hour work week. I'm Charlene Close.
9: So back to the drawing board for Canada Post. Mike Eppel tells us about the latest contract offer to postal workers in a bid to end a two-year labor dispute.
3: 55,000 members of the Canadian Union of Postal Workers started voting on the contract back on April 20th. It wrapped up this weekend, and we should find out the results later today, whether or not the union accepted a five-year contract, including wage increases of 6.5% and 3% in the first 2 years. Canada Post and the union have been sparring over wages and structural changes to the postal service, with the company looking at major restructuring, workers having taken to the picket lines on multiple occasions at the business center. I'm Mike Eppel.
9: 660 News Time, 8:38. About 300 workers who manage the railway signals of Canadian Pacific Kansas City are off the job. The International Brotherhood of Electrical Workers Union says they install, maintain, test, and repair railway signaling and communication systems from Vancouver to Montreal. CPKC says it's implemented contingency plans to keep the trains moving. And a record was set at last night's Canadian Screen Awards. 660's Jamie Pulford tells us who took home 16 wins.
15: Heated Rivalry won every single category it was nominated for. The hit hockey romance taking a total of 16 awards, including Best Drama, Audience Choice, and Best Lead Performer for its BC-born star, Hudson Williams.
16: I'm honored to be Canadian, and this is fantastic. I want to thank some people, the cast and crew of Heated Rivalry. Thank you for being such a warm space.
15: Now, he says he shares the award with his American co-star, Connor Story. The wildly popular show isn't eligible for Emmy Award consideration because it's fully Canadian produced. The Arctic sitcom North of North took Best Comedy among its 9 trophies with the Canadian Screen Awards the morning after. I'm Jamie Pulfer.
9: Coming up right away, your check on traffic and weather together on the ones.
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0: Northbound McLeod Trail, still a complete parking lot. Bumper-to-bumper delays stacking up from Canyon Meadows right down towards the Stony Interchange. And since the bridge work near the Bannister Road still leaves you with only one northbound through lane, drivers still flooding onto the Bannister Road to escape that mess, completely clogging up Bannister Road as well. So you're much better off finding a completely different route. Further east, northbound Deerfoot Trail still dragging on the approach to the Irish Strong Bridge, with that tailback reaching down towards 130th Ave Southeast now. It's no longer reaching back to the Ring Road, so it is easing up a little bit. Further north on Deerfoot at 17th Ave, the traffic lights are out, forcing everyone to treat it like a four-way stop, creating backups in all directions there. Meanwhile, over in the southwest, on eastbound Glenmore over the reservoir, it's still a bit of a slow grind. Traffic is stacked up as far back as the exit from the Grey Eagle Casino. And up in the northwest, we have a two-vehicle crash on westbound Kensington Road at 14th Street. This one completely blocking both westbound lanes. Avoid that intersection entirely if you can. If anything else is causing you delays, you can let us know at 403-291-0066. Let's take turns watering our lawns and landscapes to protect Calgary's water supply. Find your days and times at calgary.ca/water when to water. Now time for the forecast. Here is meteorologist Michael Coos.
12: It's a wet, windy afternoon. A lot of water on the way again today after the rain rolled in yesterday, ramped up through the overnight and really heavy today. It's more on than off all the way through the afternoon as this low continues to linger. Winds gusting over 80 kilometers per hour as well. Winds back off. The rain's still going to be around, but not as heavy on Tuesday with a high of 10, partly sunny Wednesday and up to 16. Currently, Okotoks is at 5 degrees, downtown also 5. This afternoon warms up to 8.
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9: Good morning. It is a very dreary start to June. 7 degrees, lightly raining in spots around the city. I'm Logan Stein. Here's a look at some of the top stories right now. Emergency responders in the southwest this morning tackling a fire near Mount Royal University. Alex Kwan telling 660 News the crews were called just before 7 a.m. to Peacekeepers Drive Southwest for reports of a blaze at a warehouse. No injuries reported, but more details coming up in 15 minutes' time. Slick city streets, rising river waters, and the rain still coming down. A yellow rainfall warning in effect for much of Alberta.
14: Since the start of this system, the city of Calgary has seen between 60 and 80 millimeters of rain. By the time we break out of Tuesday, we'll have another 20 to 40 millimeters of rain on ground, putting the total for the system over 100 millimeters.
9: The city says the bow and elbows are swollen, but the situation is stable. Everything you need to know coming up. And coming up after sports, the latest situation in the Middle East, as Iran causing issues for U.S. President Donald Trump and the midterm elections south of the border. After a look at sports from Sportsnet 960 The Fan, here's Leo Earnwine.
0: Starting on the pitch, a season opening on Beaton Street came to an end for Cavalry FC yesterday following a tough 1-0 loss to Forge FC in Hamilton. Cavalry missed several early scoring opportunities before conceding the lone goal of the match in the 70th minute from a header from a corner kick. The defeat drops the Cavs out from first place in the Canadian Premier League standings ahead of their home match against the Halifax Wanderers this Saturday. Over at McMahon Stadium, it was a tough 4-0 blowout for Calgary Wild FC at the hands of AFC Toronto. The visitors took advantage of their limited opportunities in the cold and rainy weather, capitalizing on four of their five shots on target to secure the win. The Wild managed to create several scoring opportunities and split possession time evenly, but they were unable to slide a shot past the AFC Toronto keeper. The Wild now head into a week off to recover before visiting Halifax on the 13th. In the Canadian Elite Basketball League, the Calgary Surge dropped a close 104-98 decision to the Edmonton Stingers in a neutral site battle of Alberta yesterday at Red Deer. Calgary faced a 12-point deficit heading into the final frame, but mounted a late rally to pull within 2 points during target score time. However, the Stingers hit a game-winning bucket to seal the result and keep the Surge winless on the season at 0-5. In Major League Baseball, the Blue Jays finished their road trip on a low note, dropping a 9-5 decision to the Baltimore Orioles yesterday. Starter Spencer Miles struggled early, giving up 6 runs over 3 innings, and a late 3-run homer from Yohendrick Panago wasn't enough to spark a comeback for the Jays. The team wraps up a heavy stretch of 17 games in 17 days with a 10-7 record over that span. The Jays get a much-needed day off today before opening a 3-game interleague series against the Braves in Atlanta tomorrow. Sports at 15 and 45 past the hour or anytime at sportsnet.ca.
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9: 660 News Time, 8:48. Price spikes associated with the war in Iran are causing some issues for U.S. President Donald Trump ahead of the midterm elections south of the border. Sagar Magani has more.
5: President Trump is facing another inflation warning as the midterm elections approach, this time from overseas. The world is getting more uptight about lending money to the U.S. The Iran war's energy spike has seeped into the price of bonds that help fund the American government. Interest rates on a 10-year U.S. Treasury note are up about 0.5% since the war started. The budget deficit is roughly $1.8 trillion. The president's tried to assure Americans he has a plan to trim it. In the past, pointing to tariff revenues, DOGE spending cuts, and other things. Last week, he said Vice President Vance's fraud task force is finding massive savings.
22: You know, if he does really great, we'll have a balanced budget without having to do anything.
5: Economists say those promises are unlikely to deliver, and deficits are expected to grow over the next decade. Sagar Magani, Washington.
9: Sports betting apps bombard us with ads on TV and social media and then make it easier than ever to dive in. And while most people don't end up addicted, caution still warranted when delving into the space. Sarah McCarthy, CEO of the Responsible Gambling Council, says stick to your budget and don't chase losses.
23: If you have lost what you have budgeted, just stop. Trying to win it back almost always makes things much worse.
9: Many sports betting apps have built-in safety provisions like setting up spending limits or restricted time spent on the app. There were celebrations in Laos on Saturday after four miners trapped for 10 days emerged from the cave on their own. However, two men still remain inside. ABC's Britt Clinette tells us what rescuers and the freed miners are trying to do to get them out.
24: Tropical rain has been delaying the rescue effort for these two remaining men. The divers, though, they are hoping the rain will clear enough so that they can explore the option of a sixth chamber inside the cave, and telling us they've been searching for other potential entry points.
9: When the divers emerged, some of them collapsed after no food and barely any water for several days. They've since been sent to hospital for treatment. Coming up shortly, your check on traffic and weather together on the ones.
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9: 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Time for a look at traffic and weather together on the ones from the 660 News Radio Traffic Center. Here's Leo.
0: Commuters on northbound McLeod Trail still dealing with a massive bottleneck with stop-and-go traffic stretching from Canyon Meadows right down towards the Stoney Interchange. Because of the bridge work near the Bannister Road leaves you with just one northbound through lane on McLeod. Drivers are escaping over to Bannister Road and completely backing that one up as well, so you'll want to avoid this whole area if possible. Moving over to northbound Deerfoot, traffic still a slow crawl approaching the Iverstrong Bridge with those backups reaching all the way down towards 130th Ave Southeast. To make matters worse, further north on Deerfoot, the lights are out at 17th Ave and Deerfoot, forcing everyone to treat it like a four-way stop and causing some delays in all directions there. In the southwest, we're still seeing heavy volume on eastbound Glenmore over the reservoir. Those delays extending back through the exit from the Grey Eagle Casino. Up in the northwest, there's a two-vehicle crash that has shut down both westbound lanes of Kensington Road at 14th Street. You'll need to find another way around that intersection. And we also have a crash in the northeast on eastbound Stoney approaching the exit to Deerfoot. Watch out for delays and crews on scene here as well. If you see anything else, you can let us know. 403-291-0066. When kids play, they win. 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Now time for the forecast. Here's meteorologist Michael Coos.
12: This rain is a little too much all at once. There is some good news as far as the freezing level. It is snowing in the Rockies, so the runoff and the flooding concerns could be at least moderated a little bit by that snowpack taking a few days, or at least a few days, potentially a few weeks to melt down, as opposed to all the water in the mountains working down through the watershed combined with all the water we're seeing around the city. So there is that. This afternoon it continues to rain and it's windy with a high of 8 degrees, periods of rain tomorrow and 10 degrees. Back to sun and 16 on Wednesday, a few showers Thursday and 19 degrees. Friday, partly sunny and 21. Currently, Edgemont's at 4 degrees, downtown 5, this afternoon up to 8.
9: 660 News Time, 8:53. One of Canada's biggest banks says the projected economic bump from hosting duties of the FIFA World Cup are expected to be modest and short-lived. Sonia Aslam reports that's not exactly positive for a country currently in a technical recession.
29: Doug Porter, chief economist at BMO, admits he's skeptical and describes any economic benefit as small.
30: In other words, I don't necessarily believe a lot of the talk about big economic spin-offs or huge economic benefits from these major sporting events or something like Taylor Swift concerts.
29: He adds the tourism dollars that come in from all this could add a tenth of a percent to the nation's GDP, but...
30: The economy actually contracted at a 0.1% annual rate in the first quarter of the year. So if we had something like the World Cup in place, it would have actually erase that.
29: Yes, we are talking in the $1 billion or more range, but keep in mind that federal budget watchdog report from last month that said it would cost Canada more than $1 billion just to host. I'm Sonia Aslam.
9: Malaysia started enforcing rules to prevent children under 16 from having social media accounts. This decision is part of a global effort to enhance safety protections. Platforms like Facebook and TikTok must implement age verification systems. Existing users under 16 will have a month to manage their data before restrictions apply. Companies that fail to comply face hefty fines. Families have some mixed reactions, as some supporting the changes and others concerned about their impact. And it was a history-making weekend at the box office.
3: Amazing. It just goes on and on.
4: Topping the box office this weekend was Backrooms, taking in $81 million. That makes it the biggest opening ever for distributor A24.
13: I love it!
4: The number two slot went to another low-budget horror film, Obsession, with over $26 million. It's Obsession's third consecutive weekend of growth, making it the first non-Christmas release to do that since Jaws in 1975. In third place, The Mandalorian and Grogu raked in about $24 million, a 70% drop from its debut last weekend. Mike Dubusky, ABC News.
9: Your look at business coming up.
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19: Well, look at filling up the gas tank sooner rather than later. The price for oil seeing a sizable move to the upside this morning. Crude futures gaining $6.50 or 7.5% at $93.89. And oil soaring after a report that Iran is set to halt messages with the United States and cutting off peace negotiations. The Strait of Hormuz remains closed. U.S. President Donald Trump was sending mixed signals to the market over the weekend. Price for gold, meantime, taking a tumble. It's down $113 at $44.79, and Bitcoin's down $2,200 at $71,400 as investment money flows into the energy trade and away from some of the other sectors of the market. The TSX Composite is down 88 points to start the new trading month. Leadership coming from the gold sector of stock, which is down 4%, seeing a 2% slide for the CIBC and a 1.5% drop for the TD Bank. On Wall Street, the Dow Jones is down 107 points. Some opposing forces. Shares of Apple dropped 0.7%. Amazon's down 2.3%. To the upside, though, shares of IBM adding 4% after last week's 17% quantum-fueled rally. And NVIDIA is up 3.8% as it comes out with a new AI chip for personal computers, potentially challenging the dominance in that market space from Intel. Intel stock is down 6.5%. The Canadian dollar is down a quarter cent at 72.22. Some analysts rethinking what the Bank of Canada may say in its upcoming policy announcement on interest rates on June 10th after last week's disappointing data on the economy showing Canadian economy in a technical recession. The exchange rate on the loon right now at $1.38.5. At the Business Center, I'm Mike Uppel.
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9: Good morning, 660 News Time, 8:59. Definitely a very dreary day today being possible. Rather, the next couple of days, chance of 9 degrees, rain at times, very heavy. Tomorrow, much of the same. Wednesday, a mix of sun and cloud, but still, yet again, the chance of more rain. More coming up on traffic and weather together on the ones. 660 News Time, 9 o'clock.
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1: Good morning. Happy Monday. It is June the 1st. I'm Kelly Turner.
9: And I'm Logan Stein. 7 degrees, raining in parts of the city right now. Here's what's making headlines.
2: Slippery city streets and rising water levels are putting Calgary's river system to the test, and the rain is still coming down. We get an update from Calgary Fire as Flood Watch continues.
5: Food Banks Canada is calling for big changes to the employment insurance system. It says the current program doesn't meet the need of the shifting workforce.
1: We'll find out later if the latest contract offer from Canada Post is what's needed for postal workers.
5: Heated rivalry sweeps the Canadian Screen Awards.
6: Beautiful, straightforward hockey show.
5: A big focus on North of North and remembering a legend.
7: Kevin!
0: Cavalry FC drops their first match of the season out in Hamilton, while a tough road trip catches up to the Blue Jays in Baltimore. Sports at 15.
11: Spike for oil, a decline for gold as the TSX and Dow both in triple-digit loss territory. Business at 26.
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1: Time for traffic and weather from the 660 News Radio Traffic Center. Here is Leah Wernerwine.
0: Expect a major slowdown on northbound McLeod Trail where traffic is backed up in stop-and-go lines from Canyon Meadows down towards the Stoney Interchange. The bridge construction near the Bannister Road has cut McLeod down to a single northbound through lane. And since drivers are fleeing onto Bannister Road to get around it, that road is completely jammed up too. You're going to want to skip this entire area if you can. On northbound Deerfoot Trail, the morning rush, still a heavy crawl heading towards the Iverstrong Bridge with that tailback stretching down towards 130th Ave southeast. And it's just as messy further north on Deerfoot at 17th Ave. Traffic lights still out. Drivers taking turns treating it like a four-way stop, which is stalling traffic in all directions there. In the southwest, eastbound Glenmore still holding heavy volume across the reservoir. Those delays reaching back towards Richard Road. Up in the northwest, we have a two-vehicle crash that has blocked both westbound lanes of Kensington at 14th Street. You'll need to choose a different route around that intersection entirely. Finally, in the northeast, we have a crash on eastbound Stoney just before the Deerfoot Trail exit. That's causing extra delays. Watch out for emergency crews there. And then one more. This one just popped up. Traffic signals flashing red on Castle Ridge Boulevard and Falcon Ridge Drive up in the northeast. If you see anything else, why not let us know? 403-291-0066. We'd love to hear from you.
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1: Mother Nature helping to keep lawns and gardens lush, but it's best to stay well back from the riverbanks. The city says it is keeping an eye on the bow and elbows, which have risen, but says the situation is stable.
9: Further west, however, areas to Lake Louise, are still under a flood watch. 660's Phil Wood reports a rainfall warning remains in effect.
2: The province announced several high stream flow advisories overnight for much of the Bow River Basin, including in Fish Creek and Jumping Pound Creek. Calgary Fire also issued a boating advisory and closed pathways near riverbanks and under bridges. 660 News meteorologist Kevin Stanfield predicts we have another 20 to 40 millimeters left to go.
14: The city of Calgary likely tops 100 millimeters in quite a few spots, with 60 to 80 millimeters of rain already on ground since the start of this system yesterday morning, out to the end of the system Tuesday evening.
2: Officials blame snowmelt, warm weather, and increased rain for the rise in water levels. Alberta's River Forecast Center warns levels on the Bow and Elbow below the Glenmore Dam are higher than normal and flowing faster. Meanwhile, RCMP are telling residents in Cochrane to stay away from rivers and creeks due to fears they could breach their banks. I'm Phil Wood.
1: The province is bringing more flood mapping studies to rural Alberta. 10 more communities being examined as per the announcement on Friday. Now that includes Barrhead, Rosebud, Didsbury, and more.
9: The flood mapping builds on nearly 600 kilometers of work already underway. Now, the draft map's expected to be released for public feedback later this month. You can check out provincial flood mapping information at floods.alberta.ca.
1: Well, if the pipeline happens, where could that new West Coast pipeline actually go? The CBC reporting today the three main routes to northern BC are in the spotlight. There has been consultations with community leaders on that proposed project.
9: They all start near Fort McMurray or the Edmonton area before ending up at coastal ports like Kitimat and Prince Rupert. Now, the provincial government's also exploring the idea of a fourth route through southern BC and a port in the Vancouver area. All the northern options cross through rough terrain, and BC's government has already made it clear it's not on board right now. Alberta still working towards a full proposal expected to be filed by July 1st.
1: And as the referendum debate continues, some calling it a feud. Premier Danielle Smith, Manitoba Premier Rab Kanu appear to be at odds after Kanu said a referendum on supporting leaving our country would affect treaty rights, including hunting and fishing. But Smith said that that judge made a mistake in ruling the UCP government failed its duty to consult.
9: On her weekend radio show, Smith said that it should only be applied to major projects. Election officials say the referendum question will be included along with nine other questions about constitutional and immigration reform. Albertans are set to head to the polls on October 19th.
1: 660 News Time, 905. An update on a story we've been following this morning. Fire crews remain on scene in the city's southwest after a fire at a large commercial complex. Alex Kwan telling 660 News crews were called to the 60th block of Peacekeepers Drive around 620 this morning. Workers led crews to an area of the complex where there was moderate smoke.
7: Crews stretched hose lines and found that there was a fire that started from a smaller washroom portable trailer unit that had started spreading to the main warehouse buildings.
1: Firefighters were able to contain the fire thanks in part to today's rainy weather. No injuries reported. And if something serious, potentially criminal, happens at your kid's daycare moving forward, the provider will have to give you more details. New rules coming into effect today from the UCP government require daycare operators to post physical notes in the center after serious incidents. Previous rules meant only families directly affected would be notified. Notices are to be placed where parents can see them with additional details posted online. The province's positions the change as a step towards greater transparency when it comes to families. And Food Banks Canada wants the country's employment insurance system updated to meet the growing needs of the shifting workforce.
5: The charity says Canada's employment insurance no longer serves the broader workforce as more people take up gig work or part-time jobs. It says the labor market has shifted toward part-time, temporary, and contract work, but EI only caters to people with stable, full-time work and a single employer. Food Banks Canada Chief Executive Kirsten Beardsley says the outdated system is one of the greatest threats to Canada's resiliency with high unemployment and the high cost of living. The system requires workers to accumulate a set number of insurable hours within a fixed period. However, irregular hours, multiple jobs, and contract work make qualifying more difficult. I'm Charlene Close.
1: Seems like this has been going on for a long time. We'll find out later today if the latest contract offer from Canada Post delivers what was needed for postal workers. The results determining where there is labor peace after a two-year contract dispute or if it's back to the table.
19: 55,000 members of the Canadian Union of Postal Workers started voting on the contract back on April 20th. It wrapped up this weekend, and we should find out the results later today, whether or not the union accepted a five-year contract, including wage increases of 6.5% and 3% in the first 2 years. Canada Post and the union have been sparring over wages and structural changes to the postal service, with the company looking at major restructuring, workers having taken to the picket lines on multiple occasions throughout the bargaining process. Both sides agreed not to engage in any strikes or lockouts while the ratification vote was taking place, though employees are also casting ballots on whether to authorize a strike mandate in case the deal is rejected. Canada Post reporting it lost $205 million in the first quarter of this year and has already had to be bailed out for 2026 by the federal government. At the Business Center, I'm Mike Uppel.
1: An internal government document says data from advanced electrical vehicles, if it falls into the wrong hands, could be used to track people, even carry out surveillance.
8: The Public Safety Canada memo, obtained by the Canadian Press by using the Access to Information Act, was prepared to address concerns about Chinese vehicles. The memo says Canada has to expand its economy in response to a changing geopolitical environment, but it warns connected vehicles, similar to other smart or internet-connected devices, collect significant amounts of data on Canadians, which can have intelligence value. Earlier this year, Canada pledged to reduce its 100% tariff on Chinese-made electric vehicles to 6.1%, with an annual cap of 49,000 vehicles in exchange for lower tariffs on Canadian agricultural products. Karen Rebo, The Canadian Press.
1: Nearly 300 signal and communication workers with Canadian Pacific Kansas City are on strike all across the country today. The walkout started after a 72-hour notice expired with no deal in place. They are arguing that the company is not addressing some key issues like pay, work-life balance, as well as keeping experienced staff on the job. The union says members overwhelmingly back strike action. They are still open to talks, however. CPKAC say it has implemented contingency plans to help keep those trains moving. Coming up, the latest in traffic and weather. 660 News Time, 910.
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1: 660 News Time, 9:11, time for traffic and weather. From the 660 News Radio Traffic Center, here is Leo Irnawine.
0: Northbound McLeod Trail still gridlocked from Canyon Meadows all the way down towards the Stoney Interchange. Bridge work, the likely culprit near the Bannister Road, leaves just one northbound lane open on McLeod. And since drivers are also escaping onto Bannister Road, that route is completely clogged up as well. And the alternate route remains your best bet here. On northbound Deerfoot, traffic still crawling towards the Iverstrong Bridge, backing up to just before 130th Ave Southeast. Further north, the lights are out on Deerfoot at 17th Ave, forcing some delays at that intersection. In the northeast, traffic signals also flashing red at Castle Ridge Boulevard and Falcon Ridge Boulevard. Treat both those intersections as four-way stops until crews have the lights back up and running there. In the southwest, southbound Crowchild remains pretty stop and go, heading towards the Glenmore Interchange, as well as backups on Glenmore over the reservoir. And in the northwest, we have a two-vehicle crash that is completely blocked off westbound Kensington at 14th Street. Finally, in the northeast, there's a crash on eastbound Stoney before the Deerfoot exit that's also causing some extra delays. If anything else has given you an issue, you can let us know. 403-291-0066. 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Now time for the forecast. Here's meteorologist Michael Coos.
13: Wet yesterday, 16 millimeters recorded at the airport at COP. 33 millimeters of rain. Could double that through the day today from midnight to midnight. We're looking at daytime highs of 8 degrees. Big story, the wind as well, gusting to 80 kilometers per hour. Super stormy out there. Tomorrow we'll see some lingering lighter rain and the winds won't be quite as strong, but still not a pleasant day and overcast for sure, with a high of 10 into some sun on Wednesday. Currently, it is 5 degrees Edgemont, 6 downtown. This afternoon, up to 8.
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1: Lots of rain, kind of dreary out this morning. We're up to 7 degrees. That's the good news. Good morning. I'm Kelly Turner. Here are the top stories that we're following right now. The rain may be helping to keep those gardens lush, but the fire department says to stay well back from those riverbanks. The city also keeping a close eye on the Bow and Elbow. Areas like Lake Louise still under that flood watch. Phil Wood breaks it down for us. Fire crews made quick work of a blaze this morning at a warehouse near Mount Royal University. A trailer and a warehouse has been damaged. No injuries reported, though. Coming up after sports, a ton of musicians pulling out of that 250th celebration stateside. Not to worry. Trump says he'll jump in. 660 News Time, 9:15. That means it's time for sports. For Sports at 960, the Fan, here is Leo Irnawine.
0: Cavalry FC saw their undefeated streak come to an end yesterday, dropping a tight 1-0 decision to Forge FC in Hamilton. Calgary couldn't cash in on multiple quality looks early on, which proved costly when Forge capitalized on a 70th-minute header off a corner kick. The loss bumps the Cavs out of first place in the CPL standings, though they can make up some ground quickly when they host the Halifax Wanderers this Saturday. Over at McMahon Stadium, Calgary Wild FC endured a tough 4-0 shutout loss against AFC Toronto. The Wild actually held their own by splitting possession and generating several dangerous looks, but they could not find a way past Toronto's keeper. They now have a full week off to reset before playing Halifax on June 13th. Over in Red Deer, the Calgary Surge fell just short of a massive comeback, losing 104-98 to the Edmonton Stingers in a neutral site Battle of Alberta in the Canadian Elite Basketball League. Calgary faced a 12-point deficit entering the fourth quarter, but they caught fire late to pull within a single basket during target score time. Edmonton ultimately hit the game-winning shot to kill the rally, leaving the Surge winless on the year at 0-5. Meanwhile, the Blue Jays also struggled, returning from Baltimore empty-handed after a 9-5 loss to the Orioles at Camden Yards. Jays starter Spencer Miles got hit hard early, giving up 6 runs in just 3 innings of work, which proved too much for the offense to overcome despite a late 3-run blast from left fielder Yohendrick Panago. The defeat marks the end of a heavy stretch of 17 games in 17 days, where Toronto managed a decent 10-7 record. The team gets a much-needed breather today before opening up a 3-game series against the Atlanta Braves tomorrow. Sports at 15:45. 5 past the hour or anytime at sportsnet.ca.
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1: A race against time in the ongoing cave rescue effort in the Southeast Asia country of Laos. Two men remain missing this morning in a cave that they entered more than a week ago.
21: The rescue divers, they're now using ropes, water pumps, and 3D mapping and trying to rappel down and reach the remaining two men who they believe might just be trapped in a chamber deep inside that cave. And just a little earlier, the coordinator saying that they're now hearing the sound of knocking.
1: That is ABC's Britt Clennett reporting from Hong Kong. A new headliner for the Great American State Fair after many of the performers say the tone of that celebration hit a sour note.
22: The majority of musicians billed for the event now pulling out. Trump saying he'll step in, announcing a rally on the National Mall on June 24th, and floating the idea of scrapping the entire 16-day event for a Make America Great Again rally, rather than, in his words, having overpriced singers who nobody wants to hear. But Freedom 250 says they aren't canceling the event, instead adding an opening ceremony for the president to speak at.
1: That is ABC's Selena Wang reporting. And AP's Haya Panjwani reports on the trial for Charlie Kirk's death.
23: A judge will decide if a key hearing for the man accused of killing Charlie Kirk will be public. A Utah judge will decide whether to restrict access in parts of a July preliminary hearing and seal some exhibits in the case of the man accused of killing Charlie Kirk. Tyler Robinson's defense hopes to bar reporters and the public from parts of the July 6th through 10th proceedings. They'll feature the most significant presentation of evidence to date. Prosecutors are hoping for the death penalty if Robinson is convicted. He's charged with crimes including aggravated murder and the September 10th assassination of Kirk on a Utah college campus. Robinson has not yet entered a plea. I'm Haya Panjwani.
1: And the U.S. carried out so-called self-defense strikes in Iran on the weekend. CNN's Paula Hancock reports the U.S. military bombed Iranian radar and drone sites after Tehran shot down an American drone.
2: Now, we've also heard from the Revolutionary Guard that they have targeted a U.S. airbase. They say that it was used to launch a strike against a telecoms tower in one of its islands. Now, they don't say exactly which country, but we have heard from Kuwait that that they were engaging what they called hostile drones and missiles in the early hours of Monday morning. Iranian state media releasing what they claim was the launches against that airbase. We can't confirm the veracity of that video, though.
1: Meantime, U.S. President Trump has sent back changes to that proposed peace deal. The U.S. says Trump wants stronger language when it comes to reopening the Strait of Hormuz. Iran says they will not agree unless they see concrete concessions. Coming up, the latest in traffic and weather and ahead of the markets.
5: Just how good will hosting the FIFA World Cup be for the economy? One big bank in Canada says there will be a boost, but it won't last long.
1: 660 News Time, 920.
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4: 62 News Time, 921 traffic and weather from the 660 News Radio Traffic Center. Here is Leo.
5: Northbound McLeod Trail, still a parking lot from Canyon Meadows down towards the Stoney Interchange. Of course, bridge work near the Bannister Road leaves just one northbound lane on McLeod open. And since drivers are fleeing onto Bannister Road, that route completely blocked up as well. You're going to want to consider taking an alternate route. On northbound Deerfoot, traffic still dragging towards the Irish Strong Bridge. Backups reaching as far south as 130th Ave. Over in the southeast, we have a multi-vehicle crash on southbound Barlow at Pagan. This one blocking both the right and left lanes. In the northeast, signals still flashing red at Castle Ridge Boulevard and Falcon Ridge Drive. You're going to want to treat that intersection as a four-way stop for now. In the southwest, southbound Crowchild still stop and go heading towards the Glenmore Interchange. And up at the northwest, a two-vehicle crash completely blocks westbound Kensington Road at 14th Street. If you see anything else causing you delays like crashes and or stalls, you can reach out to us at 403-291-0066. We'd love to hear from you. 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Now time for the forecast. Here's meteorologist Michael Coos.
6: Rain and wind today. Stormiest day in this three-day run with the strongest winds and the steadiest rain. Temperature up to about 8 degrees. Won't be record-setting rain, though. The record for this date is 79.2 millimeters of precipitation recorded in 1932. Tomorrow it's still wet and breezy with a high of 10 degrees. Clears out partially on Wednesday, warms up to 16. Few showers Thursday, Friday back to the sun and up to 21. Currently, Shaughnessy's at 5 degrees, downtown 6. This afternoon, up to 8.
4: We are less than 2 weeks away from Canada hosting the FIFA World Cup. Sonia Aslam is doing some number crunching this morning, finding out if it'll be really worth welcoming the world.
7: We believe that the economic impact will be relatively modest and short-lived.
8: Doug Porter, chief economist at Bank of Montreal, says two factors will help: tourism, people visiting and spending big, and locals going out to a restaurant or a bar when normally they would not have. He adds, overall, this will help the country's economy.
7: We think in terms of the net gain to tourism, it might add about anywhere from $1 to $5 billion, and I admit that's a very wide range. And in terms of extra domestic spending, we think it might add about $1 billion or so.
8: Those are big numbers, but remember, the nation's economy shrunk earlier this year, so this may just offset that. I'm Sonia Aslam.
4: Former Colorado elections clerk and conspiracy theorist Tina Peters has been released from prison today. She served less than a quarter of her 9-year sentence for her role in a scheme to copy her county's election system. Governor Gerald Polis commuted her sentence last month. After pressure from the U.S. president, she was released this morning. She was the first local election official charged with a security breach after that 2020 election. Peters had an outside computer expert make a copy of her county's election server. That move fueled false claims that voting machines were manipulated to steal the election from Donald Trump. And excitement is growing in the U.S. about a new treatment for pancreatic cancer that could open the door to other cancer treatments.
9: It's being called a landmark breakthrough in fighting pancreatic cancer, and it could open the door to other cancer treatments. It's called daraxonrasib, and according to the results of a clinical trial, it can double a patient's survival time. In the trial of 500 patients with advanced pancreatic cancer, the drug reduced the overall risk of death by 60% compared to patients who had only chemotherapy. And those who took the drug lived substantially longer, for an average of 13 months, compared to about 6.5 months for those who only had chemo. Another benefit, it's a daily pill instead, with fewer side effects reported.
4: That company that produces the drug is expected to file for a full approval next month. And an alternate search engine appears to be surging in popularity after big changes to Google were announced.
10: From ABC News Tech Trends, the search engine DuckDuckGo now says its downloads on Apple devices rose 37% in the week after Google's developer conference. It was there that executives announced some major changes to Google Search, including a revised search bar that's intended to get people chatting with the company's AI more. Bloomberg's Mark Gurman reports Apple is pushing back the release date for its planned pair of smart glasses. The report says the company is now targeting a late 2027 release, citing bumps in the development process. Counterpoint Research finds the market for smart glasses grew

0: 40% in the back half of 2025. And it's a big week for tech events. NVIDIA CEO Jensen Huang kicked off Computex, one of the world's biggest computer expos, with a keynote in Taipei last night. Microsoft holds its annual developer conference Build this week. And for all you gamers, Friday is Summer Games Fest in Los Angeles. With Tech Trends, I'm Mike Dubusky, ABC News.
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3: 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Five letters, two syllables, always an exclamation mark. 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
5: Iranian negotiators to stop exchanging messages with the U.S. through intermediaries in retaliation for ongoing ceasefire violations. That according to Iran's state-affiliated news outlet. Tehran also to move to fully block the Strait of Hormuz. U.S. President Trump sending mixed messages over the weekend about the terms of reaching an agreement. That has hit the cost of a barrel of oil, sending it higher by almost 8% on the morning. It's currently at $94.10 U.S. a barrel. When oil rises, gold takes a hit. Gold is down more than $100 U.S. an ounce at this hour, $44.91. NVIDIA, which has dominated the market for AI chips and data centers, pushing into PCs with a new processor, the RTX Spark Superchip. The ARM-based chip will debut on laptop models such as Microsoft, Dell, Lenovo, and others. CEO Jensen Huang also announcing a new Vera CPU in full production with early adoption by OpenAI and Anthropic and SpaceX. NVIDIA stock is up about 5% on the day. Apotex says it's looking to sell about $1 billion worth of shares for an IPO. The company says it expects to sell between about 41.5 million to 50 million shares at a price between $20 and $24 per share. Apotex has now applied to list its shares on the Toronto Stock Exchange. The market's mostly in the red at this hour. The TSX is down 140. The Dow is off 135. Only positive, the NASDAQ is up 48 points. The Canadian dollar is down to 72.29 cents U.S. At the Business Center, I'm John Leatherby.
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11: Good morning. It is Monday, June 1st.
12: I'm Logan Stein.
13: And I'm Kelly Turner. Still under that rainfall warning, 7 degrees in the city. Here's what's making news right now.
14: No need to wash your car today under this sustained rainfall, but there's growing concern as showers and snowmelt make Calgary's Bow and Elbow rivers flow higher and faster.
11: Where could a new pipeline to the Pacific actually land? The CBC reporting that three northern routes are picking up steam
12: after consultations of community leaders in closed-door talks.
13: About 300 employees with Canadian Pacific Kansas City are on strike all across Canada today.
15: Everything that happened at the Canadian Screen Awards.
16: Everybody bought into this.
15: All things heated rivalry and Mike Myers, the icon, and some big shout-outs.
17: I want to thank the Toronto Transit Commission.
18: Calgary Wild FC suffers a shutout loss to AFC Toronto over at McMahon Stadium while a rough road trip comes to an end for the Blue Jays in Baltimore. Sports at 45.
5: Oil continues to rise and the market's taking a hit. The TSX off by 125. The Dow is in the red by 145. Business at 56.
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11: Time for your latest look at traffic and weather together on the ones. From the 660 News Radio Traffic Center, here's Leo Irwin.
0: Over in the southeast, a multi-vehicle crash on southbound Barlow at Pagan is blocking both the left and right lane, leaving only the middle lane to get through. And nearby on northbound Deerfoot, traffic is dragging towards the Irish Trunk Bridge with backups reaching just past the exit to Barlow. Elsewhere, northbound McLeod Trail still really stop and go from Canyon Meadows down towards the Stoney Interchange. Bridge work near the Bannister Road leaves just one northbound lane open on McLeod. And because drivers are detouring onto Bannister Road, that road is completely backed up as well. So take an alternate route if you can. In the southwest, southbound Crowchild still stop and go towards the Glenmore Interchange. Delays reaching almost back to Flanders Ave. Up in the northwest, we have a two-vehicle crash completely blocking both westbound lanes of Kensington Road at 14th Street, so avoid that intersection if you can. And in the northeast, there's a crash on eastbound Stoney just before the Deerfoot exit, and the signal still flashing red at Castle Ridge Boulevard and Falcon Ridge Drive. Please treat that intersection as a four-way stop for the time being. If anything else is causing you delays, why not let us know at 403-291-0066. 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Visit their showroom on McLeod Trail, Southeast. Now time for the forecast. Here's meteorologist Michael Coos.
11: Snow in the mountains, rain around the city, and it's all rain into the afternoon today. Windy as well, winds gusting to 80 kilometers per hour, 8 degrees only the afternoon temperature, 5 degrees overnight. Periods of rain tomorrow, although not as steady as today, and the winds gradually easing, 10 degrees to Tuesday high, partly sunny and 16 on Wednesday. Currently Mahogany's at 6, downtown 6 this afternoon, up to 8.
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12: When it rains, it pours. And despite the rainfall warning and the likelihood we could see around 100 millimeters by Wednesday, city officials maintain the flood risk right now is low.
13: The showers and snow melt causing creeks and streams in the Bow River to rise. 660's Phil Wood tells us about some advisories for the Bow and Elbow.
14: The province's River Forecast Center issued new high stream flow advisories for southern Alberta, including Fish Creek. Alex Kwan tells 660 News Calgary Fire enacted a boating advisory, saying pathways in low-lying areas may be closed due to rising levels and fast-flowing currents.
19: Make sure people pay attention, particularly if you have pets or animals. I know there's some off-leash areas that are close to the river, so just be aware of that and make sure your pets are staying safe as well.
14: 660 meteorologist Kevin Stanfield adds sections of Calgary have already seen between 60 to 80 millimeters.
20: While the majority of the rain from this system has already fallen, we're not quite out of the woods yet, with consistent showers expected through today and parts of tomorrow as well, good for another 20 to 40 millimeters.
14: Meanwhile, in Banff, caution tape lines the perimeter of the partially submerged Bow Falls viewing area. The town says the Bow River remains under a stream flow advisory, with more showers forecast over the next few days. I'm Phil Wood.
12: Where could a new pipeline to the Pacific actually land? The CBC reporting that three northern routes are picking up steam after consultations of community leaders and some closed-door talks. All of them start near Fort McMurray or Edmonton, then push west towards ports like Kitimat, Prince Rupert, or even further north.
13: Now, at the same time, the province also weighing a fourth option, this one through southern BC, possibly ending near Vancouver. BC's government, though, not happy. They're still firmly opposed. Work continues behind the scenes with Alberta, aiming to file a full proposal by the 1st of July.
12: 660 News Time, 9:35. No one was hurt after a fire in a washroom at a trailer complex in Calgary's southwest this morning. Crews were called to Peacekeepers Drive Southwest around 6:30 for reports of smoke. Site workers led crews to the blaze, which was producing some significant smoke.
13: Alex Kwan says crews deployed hose lines to bring it under control. The rain also lended a hand.
19: But definitely, yeah, the rain does play a big factor into limiting that spread or limiting some fires from even starting.
13: Now, investigators say they're still working out how and where that fire started.
12: There appears to be a bit of a war of words between Premier Daniel Smith and Manitoba's Premier Wab Kanu. Alberta election officials say the referendum question will be included on October 19th, but Kanu said First Nations should be consulted first. On her weekend radio show, Smith said the duty to consult requirement should apply only to large-scale projects. But Kanu disagrees, saying at the Western Premier's Conference, you cannot ignore treaty rights. Now, election officials say the referendum question will appear, along with nine other questions, on constitutional and immigration reform. Burns are set to head to the polls on October 19th. Quote, you love to give speeches. I'm inviting you to give one. Unquote. That line contained in an open letter from the leader of the federal opposition Conservative Party, Pierre Poilievre, to Prime Minister Mark Carney, calling for an emergency debate as Canada slips into what could be defined as a technical recession. The news coming on Friday from Stats Canada showing a contraction of the economy. Now, some economists say to call it a recession is premature. But Pierre Poilievre says a debate would give the Prime Minister a chance to share what his plan is to turn things around. Food Banks Canada says Canada's employment insurance is no longer serving a broader and shifting workforce.
3: In its latest poverty report card, the organization says the labor market has shifted toward part-time, temporary, and contract work, while EI only caters to a shrinking workforce that has stable full-time work with a single employer. Food Banks Canada Chief Executive Kirsten Beardsley says the outdated EI system is one of the greatest threats to Canada's resiliency as unemployment remains elevated and households struggle to keep up with the high cost of living. The report suggests EI eligibility is at the heart of the issue, which requires workers to accumulate a set number of insurable hours within a fixed period. Don Mitchell, The Canadian Press.
12: About 300 signal and communications employees of Canadian Pacific Kansas City are on strike all across the country. The job action kicked in after a 72-hour deadline passed without a new deal. The union says negotiations have stalled over key concerns, including pay, scheduling, and keeping experienced workers from leaving the industry. Ed's members back strike action by a wide margin, but say they're still willing to return to the bargaining table. CPKC says it's activated contingency measures to limit disruptions. The company says trains are still running, even as both sides remain at odds. And postal workers will be finding out today they have a new deal ending more than 2 years of labor uncertainty.
21: Some 55,000 members of the Canadian Union of Postal Workers began voting April 20th on a five-year contract that includes wage increases of 6.5% and 3% in the first 2 years. Canada Post and the union have long sparred over wages and structural changes to the Postal Service, with workers having set up picket lines on multiple occasions. About 60% of the union board endorsed the proposed collective agreement, saying it ensures job security, but the union's president asked members to reject it, arguing it rolls back rights and compensation. Karen Rebo, The Canadian Press.
12: And the start of the new month has a countdown clock ticking down to the deadline to get a renegotiated trade deal done with the U.S. and Mexico, like Keppel reports from the Business Center.
22: The U.S. has already started bilateral trade talks with Mexico. The big question will be whether the U.S. is willing to make it a three-way deal to extend the current North American Free Trade Agreement. U.S. Trade Rep Jamison Greer says he will update the U.S. Congress today on the state of the talks, with the July 1st deadline for a review set in motion back during U.S. President Donald Trump's first term, which called for an update 6 years after the deal was signed. Now, if the current Canada-U.S.-Mexico agreement is re-upped this go-round, it would be extended for 16 years. But the trade tensions and uncertainty has hammered Canada's economy over the past year, so much so the economy slipped into a technical recession in the first quarter, and with negative results for three of the past four quarters. At the Business Center, I'm Mike Uppel.
12: Coming up right away, a check on traffic and weather together on the ones.
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18: Good morning. Southbound Barlow Trail at Pagan Trail in the southeast is down to a single middle lane due to a multi-vehicle crash. You're going to want to watch out for crews on scene there. Nearby northbound Deerfoot Trail remains pretty sluggish heading towards the Iverstrong Bridge. Those backups reaching just past the Barlow Trail exit. Down south, northbound McLeod Trail has heavy traffic from Canyon Meadows down towards Sun Valley Boulevard. Bridge work near the Bannister Road leaves just one northbound lane open on McLeod, and because drivers are detouring onto Bannister itself, that route is completely backed up as well. Further south near the Belmont and Legacy areas, we have a two-vehicle crash on eastbound 210th Ave that is blocking the merge lane onto McLeod Trail. And then in the northwest, there's a two-vehicle collision that is completely blocked off westbound Kensington at 14th Street. And finally, in the northeast, traffic lights still down at the intersection of Castle Ridge Boulevard and Falcon Ridge Drive. Please treat it as a four-way stop until crews have it back up and running. If anything else is causing you delays, you can let us know. 403-291-0066. 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Now time for the forecast. Here is meteorologist Michael Coos.
6: It's wet and windy into the afternoon today. I could see 30 to 60 millimeters of precipitation around the city from midnight to midnight, and that rain doesn't stop at midnight. Lasts through tomorrow as well. Not as heavy as today, but another 10 to 20 millimeters at least expected on Tuesday with a high of 10 degrees. Wednesday's partly sunny and up to 16 degrees. Currently, it is 7 degrees in Crestmont, 6 downtown. Today's high only 8.
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12: Good morning. A dreary start to June. 7 degrees, raining lightly in places around the city right now. I'm Logan Stein. Here's a look at some of today's top headlines. Despite the rainfall warning, the likelihood we could see around 100 millimeters by Wednesday, city officials maintain the flood risk is low right now. Showers and snow melt are definitely causing creeks and streams in the Bow River Basin to rise. More coming up shortly. Well, where could a new pipeline to the Pacific actually land? The CBC reporting three northern routes are picking up steam after consultations of community leaders and closed-door talks. All of them start near Fort McMurray or Edmonton, then push towards ports like Kitimat, Prince Rupert, or further north. I have more on this story coming up in 15 minutes' time. And coming up after sports, doctors in Central Africa saying they cannot keep up with the flood of patients as health officials warn of rising Ebola cases. Now, for your look at sports from Sportsnet 960 The Fan, here's Leo Ernwine.
18: Starting on the pitch, a season opening on Beaton Street came to an end for Cavalry FC yesterday following a tough 1-0 loss to Forge FC in Hamilton. Cavalry missed several early scoring opportunities before conceding the lone goal of the match in the 70th minute from a header from a corner kick. The defeat drops the Cavs out from first place in the Canadian Premier League standings ahead of their home match against the Halifax Wanderers this Saturday. Over at McMahon Stadium, it was a tough 4-0 blowout for Calgary Wild FC at the hands of AFC Toronto. The visitors took advantage of their limited opportunities in the cold and rainy weather, capitalizing on four of their five shots on target to secure the win. The Wild managed to create several scoring opportunities and split possession time evenly, but they were unable to slide a shot past the AFC Toronto keeper. The Wild now head into a week off to recover before visiting Halifax on the 13th. In the Canadian Elite Basketball League, the Calgary Surge dropped a close 104-98 decision to the Edmonton Stingers in a neutral site battle of Alberta yesterday at Red Deer. Calgary faced a 12-point deficit heading into the final frame, but mounted a late rally to pull within 2 points during target score time. However, the Stingers hit a game-winning bucket to seal the result and keep the Surge winless on the season at 0-5. In Major League Baseball, the Blue Jays finished their road trip on a low note, dropping a 9-5 decision to the Baltimore Orioles yesterday. Starter Spencer Miles struggled early, giving up 6 runs over 3 innings, and a late 3-run homer from Yohendrick Panago wasn't enough to spark a comeback for the Jays. The team wraps up a heavy stretch of 17 games in 17 days with a 10-7 record over that span. The Jays get a much-needed day off today before opening a 3-game interleague series against the Braves in Atlanta tomorrow. Sports at 15 and 45 past the hour or anytime at sportsnet.ca.
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12: 660 News Time, 947. Doctors in Central Africa saying they cannot keep up with the flood of patients as health officials in Brazil await test results on 2 people who recently returned from the region.
9: Doctors Without Borders calling the outbreak deeply alarming, adding, "Never before has an Ebola outbreak recorded so many cases so soon after its declaration. Suspected cases now topping 1,000 and growing rapidly."
12: New questions about the Trump administration's so-called anti-weaponization fund. A federal judge has essentially reopened the U.S. president's lawsuit against the IRS, investigating allegations of fraud surrounding the settlement of the case.
10: Settlements are usually before judges. Most times, they could be overseen by a federal court, by a judge. But what happened here is unusual. Trump sues himself. And then the Department of Justice, no lawyers for the government ever even enter an appearance in the case, right? So all we have is a lawsuit by Trump in his personal capacity. Then the next step here is we have Trump in his personal capacity saying to the judge, "Oh, I'm voluntarily withdrawing this. I'm dropping it. So nothing for you to do here, judge. And by the way, we've settled."
12: That's ABC's Catherine Folders reporting. Iran and the U.S. exchanged more strikes over the weekend, U.S. Central Command said last night. The strikes targeted Iranian radar and command and control sites. They say it was in response to Iranian actions, including the takedown of a U.S. drone operating over international waters. CNN's Paula Hancock reports this comes as Donald Trump sends back changes to a proposed deal to reopen the Strait of Hormuz.
15: So at this point, we understand from officials that Trump has sent the memorandum of understanding back. He wants some changes, U.S. officials saying that he wants stronger language potentially when it comes to opening the Strait of Hormuz, when it comes to the nuclear program as well. We're hearing from the Iranian side as well that they're not going to be agreeing to this deal until they see concrete concessions.
12: The exact changes Trump requested are not immediately clear. Iran and the U.S. have repeatedly exchanged fire since their shaky ceasefire came into effect in early April. Coming up shortly, your latest check on traffic and weather together on the ones.
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12: 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Time for a look at traffic and weather on the ones from the 660 News Radio Traffic Center. 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
18: There's a multi-vehicle crash on southbound Barlow at Pagan that has closed the left and right lane, leaving only the center lane open with emergency crews on scene. Nearby northbound Deerfoot has steady volume towards the Everstrong Bridge. Those delays stretching back towards the exit from Douglasdale Boulevard /24th Street, so it is improving. Down south, bridge work near the Bannister Road has reduced northbound McLeod Trail to a single lane, and it's causing heavy stop-and-go traffic from Canyon Meadows down towards Sun Valley Boulevard. Further south by the Belmont and Lake Legacy areas, we have a two-vehicle collision on eastbound 210th Ave, this one blocking the merge lane onto McLeod. In the northwest, there's a two-vehicle crash that is still blocking both westbound lanes of Kensington at 14th Street. Meanwhile, in the northeast, the traffic light's still down at Castle Ridge Boulevard and Falcon Ridge Drive, so treat that intersection as a four-way stop until it gets fixed. If anything else is causing you an issue, let us know. 403-291-0066. 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Now time for the forecast. Here's meteorologist Michael Coos.
6: Soggy yesterday, really wet and windy today, and then the rain lingering into tomorrow. Good wet morning to you. It's up to 8 degrees this afternoon. Windy as well. Winds gusting to 80 kilometers per hour. More water coming into the area tomorrow, with the winds tapering, but still noticeable. It's a breezy day for sure on Tuesday as the low slowly weakens. 10 degrees to Tuesday high. Wednesday's partly sunny and 16. Thursday mainly cloudy as a warm front works through. Could see a few showers in there with a high of 19. Into the sun Friday and up to 21. Currently it's 7 degrees Huntington Hills, 6 downtown. This afternoon, holding steady at around 8.
12: 660 News Time, 9:52. There are growing questions around the economic benefit of hosting hundreds of thousands of soccer fans when the FIFA World Cup gets underway next week. Sonia Aslam is breaking out her calculator, finding any economic bump may not last too long.
14: We do think on net it will be a modest positive.
16: Which is Bank of Montreal chief economist Doug Porter's way of saying, yes, there will be revenue made, but that positive he just mentioned is expected to be short-lived.
14: It could add, we think, about 0.1% to GDP that will mostly show up in June. You know, it doesn't sound like much, but I must say, in an economy that's really struggling to grow, even 0.1% would be a nice lift.
16: But remember, the Canadian economy contracted at a 0.1% annual rate in the first quarter of the year, so this may just help balance the books. He adds all these numbers hinge heavily on tourists coming here and opening their wallets. Porter says same goes for locals. Their bar, restaurant, and merch sales all factor into this. I'm Sonia Aslam.
12: 660 News Time, 9:53. The rise of remote work since the pandemic has made businesses more reluctant to hire young, inexperienced workers. It's the key driver of higher unemployment rates for recent college graduates. This from a study released Monday. Now, the study concludes that businesses are reluctant to hire new college grads into remote work because it's harder to train and mentor them when they're working remotely. The authors of the study calculate that remote work is responsible for nearly two-thirds of the rise in the unemployment rate for young college graduates since the pandemic. A Hollywood legend would have turned 100 years old today. Marilyn Monroe fans gathered over the weekend to celebrate.
17: Born Norma Jean Mortensen, the L.A. native landed her breakout role in 1953's Niagara.
19: Oh, do you feel the breeze from the subway? Isn't it delicious?
17: With now classic films like The 7-Year Itch.
20: I wanna be loved by you,
1: And over the weekend, a record-breaking 1,037 lookalikes gathered in Palm Springs, dressed in her iconic getup from 7 Year Itch.
3: You say 100 years. I feel like she never left us.
1: It appears this 100-year itch will never be scratched.
12: That was ABC's Danny New reporting. And at the movies, there's a new number one film at the top of the weekend box office.
13: It just goes on and on.
20: Topping the box office was Backrooms, a horror movie made for $10 million by 20-year-old YouTube creator Kane Parsons. The film beat analyst expectations, taking in an estimated $81 million. That makes it the biggest opening ever for distributor A24, with Parsons now the youngest director to hit number one in theaters.
21: So she's just stuck like this forever?
22: Well, yeah, I mean, as long as you live.
20: The number two slot went to another low-budget horror film, Obsession, with over $26 million. It's Obsession's third consecutive weekend of growth, making it the first non-Christmas release to do that since Jaws in 1975. In third place, The Mandalorian and Grogu raked in about $24 million, a 70% drop from its debut last weekend. Mike Dubusky, ABC News.
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28: The watch continues on the oil front, and after some initial shock at West Texas crude rising by about 7.5% this morning, North American markets still in the red, but not as deep as they first were. This is an all reaction to Iranian state media saying Iran will pull back on any negotiation with the U.S. after reported Israeli strikes on Lebanon. Iran has repeatedly blamed the U.S. for numerous violations of the ceasefire and that agreement. The key here, any hope of seeing the Strait of Hormuz being reopened, seems to have been kiboshed. Oil is up about 6.5% right now, $93.30 U.S. a barrel. Gold, similarly taking a hit. It's down 1.8% on the day, $45.07 U.S. an ounce. The world getting more uptight about lending money to President Donald Trump's government. The energy price spike triggered by the Iran war, seeping into the price of bonds, which help fund the U.S. government. That's caused interest rates to climb in ways that are worsening affordability pressure, creating a new risk for Republicans in November's midterm elections. Trump says a task force on fraud could find enough savings to help balance the budget. CIBC shares falling on Monday after a Scotiabank analyst cut his team's recommendation on the lender to sector perform from sector outperform. The team has a favorable view on the CIBC's medium-term outlook, but they believe the bank's roughly two-year stretch of outperformance will ease in the quarters ahead. CIBC stock is lower by 2% on the day. All the banks finding themselves in red numbers on the day. The lone wolf here seems to be the Bank of Montreal. That stock is up by about 1%. TSX is down by 65 points. The Dow Jones in negative territory by 99. The NASDAQ has been the bright spot. It is up by about a quarter of 1% or 70 points. The Canadian dollar is down more than a fifth of 1 cent now. It is at 72.26 cents U.S. At the Business Center, I'm John Leatherby.
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5: It's 7 degrees and lightly raining in Calgary. Good morning, I'm Ariel O'Shea. Here's what's making news right now. While slick city streets, rising river waters, and the rain is still coming down, a yellow rainfall warning is in effect for much of Alberta, including Calgary, which could see about 100 millimeters by this time Wednesday. The city says the bow and elbow are swollen by the situation, but it is stable. Bill Wood has more from the River Forecast Center and Calgary Fire.
7: New high stream flow advisories have been issued at the Bow and Old Man River basins, including at Fish Creek and Jumping Pound Creek. Closer to home, CFD is warning against water activities, citing dangerous water levels and fast-flowing currents along the Bow and Elbow rivers due to snowmelt and recent rain. 660 News meteorologist Kevin Stanfield says the worst may be behind us.
8: Since the start of this system, the city of Calgary has seen between 60 and 80 millimeters of rain. By the time we break out of Tuesday, we'll have another 20 to 40 millimeters of rain on ground, putting the total for the system over 100 millimeters.
7: The OB Sound Room on First Street Southwest says it's closed due to flooding, adding its pump system is working overtime to help clear out the basement venue. Meanwhile, the flood watch in Kay Country continues. The town of Banff says it's too early to tell when the Bow River will crest, and more showers are forecast over the next 3 days. I'm Phil Wood.
5: 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Here's Leo.
9: Down south, bridge work near the Bannister Road overpass has cut northbound McLeod Trail to a single northbound lane, causing stop-and-go traffic from Canyon Meadows down towards Sun Valley Boulevard. Further south, we have a collision that's blocking the eastbound 210th Ave merge lane onto McLeod Trail. And then in the southeast as well, southbound Barlow down to a single center lane at Pagan Trail due to an earlier crash nearby northbound Deerfoot at steady volume towards the Irish Trunk Bridge. Those backups reaching towards Douglasdale Boulevard. If you see anything else, let us know. 403-291-0066. 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Now time for the forecast. Here's meteorologist Michael Coos.
6: We've already seen more than 20 millimeters in a lot of spots from midnight to now into the afternoon. Well, we're talking about a 30 to 60 millimeter day, potentially afternoon. Highs hovering near 8 degrees. Tomorrow, periods of rain. Winds won't be quite as strong, and the rain not quite as heavy. The highs on Tuesday around 10 degrees. This afternoon, it warms up to 8 degrees.
5: Right now in Calgary, it's 7 degrees and lightly raining. While firefighters and the rain were able to keep a fire in Calgary's southwest from spreading this morning, calls came in around 6:20 this morning for reports of a fire at a commercial complex on Peacekeepers Drive southwest. When crews got there, employees led them to a washroom trailer where the blaze is thought to have started. Although smoke was found in the main warehouse, Alex Kwan says that's as far as it got.
10: The crew started protecting the main warehouse building. Did find smoke got into that building. So other firefighters ventilated that while the initial fire attack crew started knocking back the fire from the smaller trailer unit.
5: A fire investigator remains on scene. No one was hurt in the fire. I'm Ariel O'Shea for News Anytime. Follow up online at calgary.citynews.ca.

0: Conservatives blame the government for a full-blown recession. Well, the government gets ready to unwrap its AI policy. This is Now You Know. I'm Rob Snow.
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0: With the calendar counting down until MPs leave Ottawa for the summer, two issues are expected to be front and center in the days ahead on Parliament Hill: the economy and AI. On Friday, StatsCan released the latest GDP report for Canada, showing a consecutive quarterly decline in economic growth, meaning the Canadian economy is in a technical recession. And Conservative leader Pierre Poilievre was quick to pin the blame for that on Prime Minister Mark Carney.
3: Mark Carney is now the only leader in the G7 to have plunged his economy into recession. He's been Prime Minister for four quarters now. The economy has shrunk in three of those quarters. He's the only G7 leader who can say that. The economy is smaller today than when Mark Carney became Prime Minister a year ago. He's the only G7 leader who can say that. He's been, Mark Carney will like to make excuses today. But let me ask him a question. But before I do, I'm going to actually quote back to him something he said to one of you. Mark Carney said to one of the journalists, "Rosie, look inside yourself." Well, I'm going to ask Mark Carney to look inside himself, and I'll ask him directly. Mr. Carney, if it really is global factors and tariffs that have given Canada the only recession in the G7, why have France, Italy, Japan, Germany, the United Kingdom, and the United States all avoided a recession?
0: And that was the message Conservative MPs carried into the House of Commons going after the Minister of Finance, François-Philippe Champagne, who defended Canada's economic record as he sparred with Conservative MP Arpan Khanna.
4: Mr. Speaker, the Liberals' message to Canadians is suck it up, buttercup, because excuses on tariffs won't work anymore. Canada is the only country in the G7 to be in a recession. Food bank usage is at record highs. Families are cutting back on their groceries. They're canceling their summer plans, and they're skipping meals just to get by. But what does this Prime Minister do? He blows $200,000 on fancy meals for himself. So does the Prime Minister not realize that this is Canada, not Brookfield, and the taxpayers are not his personal bankers?
5: The Honourable Minister of Finance.
6: Mr. Speaker, it is disconcerting to see the Conservative talking down the Canadian economy, Mr. Speaker. I have confidence in the Canadian economy, Mr. Speaker. I have confidence in our workers. I have confidence in our industry. I have confidence in our plan, Mr. Speaker. We have made record investment, generational investment in infrastructure, in housing, in productivity and innovation. We have made generational investment to support workers. We have made investments to support Canadians in terms of affordability, Mr. Speaker. They can shout as much as they want. Canadians know that we have their back.
0: Tim Hodgson, the federal energy minister, is also defending the Carney government's economic record while he accuses his conservative opponents, like Alberta MP Stephanie Cousy, of spinning conspiracy theories.
7: Well, Canadians have had it with this prime minister's costly credit card budget. The deficit is $65.3 billion, and this year Canadians will pay $58.7 billion on debt interest. Food inflation rose 3.8% in April, with gas prices surging 28.6% last month alone. Canada is the only G7 nation in a recession. The prime minister is more focused on his American stock portfolio and his friends at Brookfield than Canadians. How many more negative quarters of growth will it take for him to change course?
5: The Honourable Minister of Energy and Natural Resources.
8: Speaker, in that question, I think there were at least three conspiracy theories going on in that head. What we're doing is we're trying to build Canada strong. That's why we're building nuclear in Ontario. That's why we're building new wind and transmission in Nova Scotia and New Brunswick. That's why we're building new LNG and mines in British Columbia. That's why we're building everywhere across this country. That's why we're working with provinces and Indigenous peoples to respond to what we can control. They should get off the conspiracy theories and start working to build Canada.
0: The Conservatives want an emergency debate in the House of Commons on the state of the economy. So far, those calls have been rejected by the government, but any decision to hold an emergency debate is ultimately up to the Speaker of the House. So while we wait to hear from the Speaker on that issue, Canadians will soon have a chance to see what this government is thinking about when it comes to the future of AI, artificial intelligence. The minister responsible for AI policy is former broadcaster Evan Solomon, and he is expected to unveil the government's long-awaited update to AI policy sometime this week. Speaking at a recent summit on AI in Toronto, Solomon said AI will leave no industry untouched and that it's not just a tech file anymore.
9: It's a productivity file. It's an economic file. It's a public service file. It's a workforce file. It's a trust file. It's a sovereignty file. It's a governance file. As I like to say, the ministry was started a year ago as a vertical, build up the AI and quantum industries in Canada, sovereign, and it has become a horizontal file as well, where it intersects across every single industry. And a year ago, when you talked to people in healthcare and in agriculture and in defense, AI was, okay, let us know. Now it's all they talk about.
0: The Conservatives have some thoughts on what Canada's AI policy should be as well. Party leader Pierre Poilievre said his biggest concern is misuse of AI by the government.
3: We're very worried about excessive government power for surveillance and for control of the population. We need to have a free an open society where Canadians can use the tools that AI offers to make their lives affordable, empowered, make their paychecks bigger, and their lives less complicated. At the same time, we need to make sure that the government does not abuse technology for its own control.
0: As for Prime Minister Mark Carney's day today, he will tour a home building site in his Ottawa riding later this afternoon and about 2 hours from now. And then he will go to Toronto, where it's expected he will talk about what his government is doing to fight anti-Semitism in Canada. I'm Now You Know. This is Now You Know. I'm Rob Snow, and this is News Radio.
10: At 6:60 Traffic Center, I'm Leo Erlewine. In the northwest, westbound Kensington Road is blocked at both lanes at 14th Street by an earlier crash. On a northbound McLeod Trail, bridge work has reduced traffic to a single northbound lane, causing stop-and-go delays from Canyon Meadows to Sun Valley Boulevard. Further south, there's another collision blocking the eastbound merge lane on 210th Ave towards McLeod Trail. Southbound Barlow also down to a center lane at Pagan Trail due to an earlier crash, and nearby northbound Deerfoot is backed up towards Douglasdale Boulevard. If you see anything else, you could let us know, 403-291-0066. We'd love to hear from you. Now time for the forecast. Here is meteorologist Michael Coos.
11: It's a wet, windy day today. Rainfall warnings, wind warnings in the area, especially to the eastward near wind warning criteria for Calgary. We've already had gusts well into the 80s this morning and sustained winds in the 50s this afternoon. Not too much different. Periods of rain all day long. 8 degrees the high, drops down to 5 overnight. More wet weather tomorrow. The high up to 10, finally drying out and clearing out on Wednesday. This afternoon, it's wet, windy, and 8 degrees.
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0: In politics in Ottawa today, the day is already off to a very partisan start with the Conservative Party leader, the leader of the opposition, Pierre Poilievre, about an hour ago, stepping to the microphones and demanding once again an emergency debate in the House of Commons on what he is calling the Liberal Recession. This is something that the Conservative leader pounced on first on Friday, then again this morning, after the latest GDP report came out that showed the country in a technical recession. Poilievre says it's a full-blown recession and that it's happening while the Prime Minister, Mark Carney, is missing in action. So after launching into an attack in both official languages, Mr. Poilievre did take some questions from members of the press gallery. Let's listen here.
21: The United States have three rounds of trade talks set. They've wrapped up the first one. What do you think about where Canada is? And if you were Prime Minister, what specifically would you do on that file?
3: Well, where is Mark Carney on trade with the U.S.? Nobody knows. I mean, and depends what time of day you ask. I mean, one day he says he wants a full and complete rupture with the United States. The next day he says he wants to make America, in his words, great again. So which is it? He says one day that he thinks integration has made us subservient, and then another, he says he wants more integration. Mark Carney's been hiding from the negotiating table for the last 6 months while the Mexicans have been eating our lunch. As Mr. Carney likes to say, if you're not at the table, you're on the menu. And right now, because Carney's been hiding from the negotiating table, he's made all of us on the menu while Mexico and the United States advance their interests at our expense. I'm the only leader who actually has published a plan to deal with the Canada-U.S. renegotiations. I've said we need to build up our leverage, which includes our natural resources of oil and minerals, create a national reserve of those minerals, and then tell the Americans that they could potentially have privileged access to buy those minerals in times of need in exchange for tariff-free access to their markets. My mission will be a tariff-free trade arrangement, tariff-free on autos, aluminum, steel, lumber, and everything else, reciprocal free trade, using our resources as leverage in order to get that. And that is what we need to get to do right now because right, the Mexicans are eating our lunch.
1: AI investment and infrastructure development has been credited with keeping the U.S. economy out of a recession. The government's AI strategy is expected to come out this week. Do you think Canada needs to focus more on attracting AI investment and infrastructure development to try to achieve similar results for our economy?
3: Well, I think Mark Carney and the Liberals need to get out of the way. What will bring the AI infrastructure? Affordable energy. For example, a ChatGPT search, it consumes about 9 times more electricity than a Google search. These massive data centers require enormous amounts of energy, which means that we have to expand natural gas, nuclear, and hydroelectricity. What's standing in the way of that? The answer is a costly liberal regulatory regime that blocks things from getting built. We need to repeal C-69, get rid of the industrial carbon tax so that we can power the future of data centers and compute and become a superpower in both resources and AI.
4: USMCA July 1st review, and what's your expectation out of Dominic LeBlanc, who is headed to Washington this week?
3: Well, I've already told you how we're preparing. We published a very clear plan to get a tariff-free agreement. I've already did an extensive tour of the United States to win support for tariff-free trade. Frankly, I've done a lot more in opposition than Mr. Carney's been doing in government to promote tariff-free trade. I don't have any expectations for Dominic LeBlanc's trip. He does these trips where he goes and socializes and comes back empty-handed. Yet while the Mexicans have been in formal talks for 6 months, Mark Carney has been gallivanting around giving speeches filled with dazzling buzzwords that achieve nothing but the worst economy in the G7. Unfortunately, right now, all we have is a gigantic liberal recession here at home and no tariff-free access abroad.
4: The polls show that despite your bleak picture that you're painting, Canadians trust Mark Carney to deal with the economy, to address jobs. So why do you think that is? Why do you think that despite what you're saying, your pitch is not resonating with them?
3: Well, it is, and I think what's going to happen is the illusion of Mark Carney is very quickly going to collide with the reality of Mark Carney. And that reality is that he is the only G7 leader who has put his economy into a recession. He's the only G7 leader whose economy has shrunk in 3 of the last 4 quarters.

0: Questions have I taken? Is anybody keeping count? Can somebody know? Oh, wait a sec here. How many questions? We're seeing eight. If I could, I just want to point thing out. Eight questions, which is eight questions more than Mark Carney has taken.
1: All right. Mr. Polyev is partisan attack dog self today outside the House of Commons on Parliament Hill today. We would like to play you some audio of the Prime Minister speaking about this economic report that came out on Friday and about the technical recession. He has yet to make any public remarks about that. As I mentioned, he's not expected in the House today. He has an event in his riding. He'll tour a home building site in Nepean and then off to Toronto with this major speech on fighting anti-Semitism. This is News Radio.
2: In the 660 Traffic Center, I'm Leo Erdewine. Bridge work near the Bannister Road overpass has northbound McLeod Trail down to one northbound lane, and that's creating stop-and-go traffic from Kenyon Meadows down towards Sun Valley Boulevard. And then further east, northbound Deerfoot also filling in towards the Iverstrong Bridge. Those backups now reaching just past Douglasdale Boulevard. If there's anything else causing you an issue, why not let us know? 403-291-0066. 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Now time for the forecast. Here's meteorologist Michael Coos.
3: Rain lingers into the afternoon. We'll see some heavier bands in there as we have already through the day today. The afternoon winds are going to be up there too, gusting into the 80s. Temperature no warmer than about 8 or 9. Maximum drops to 5 overnight. Tomorrow periods of rain, lighter breezes, but still breezy. 10 degrees a high on Tuesday. This afternoon it hovers around 8.
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1: Oil and gasoline prices have been moving in different directions with renewed attacks between the United States and Iran, with Iran calling off peace talks with the United States, it says, because of Israel's incursions further into Lebanon. The price of oil is way up today. It's up about 8% in

0: trading with WTI oil futures at $94.30 US a barrel. But at the gas stations of the nation, there's been some relief over the last week or so. The average price for gas in Nova Scotia is down to about $1.70 province-wide. Across Ontario, the average price is about $1.68 a liter. In Kitchener, it's about $1.69.9. Alberta has the lowest gas prices in Canada with an average of $1.63 a liter. In Calgary today, the average gas price is about $1.60.8, while the average gas price across BC is $1.91. As for the financial markets so far this year, it is June 1st. After all, stock markets have been performing pretty well so far this year as we get into the sixth month of the year. The TSX is up 9.6% so far this year. The Dow up 6% year to date. NASDAQ up 16%. And the S&P 500 is up about 10%. In sports, the Toronto Blue Jays, I think, would rather just forget that this weekend ever happened. They dropped a pair of games on both Saturday and Sunday to the Baltimore Orioles and really didn't look very good in either game. On Saturday, it was all about the bullpen. Jeff Hoffman came in to the ninth inning with a four-run lead. The Jays up 5-1, and they lost 6-5. Final score yesterday, 9-5, with the Jays giving up five runs in the third. And things are not getting any easier for the Jays, opening a three-game series against the Atlanta Braves tomorrow on the road in Atlanta. The Braves are the best team in baseball so far this season and the only team with 40 wins. They lead the National League East by 9 games. Kevin Gausman expected to be on the mound tomorrow night for Toronto. Game time 7:15 on Sportsnet, Sportsnet Plus, and all across the Blue Jays radio network. And lots of happy hockey fans in Kitchener. The Kitchener Rangers did it. They downed the Everett Silvertip 6-2 to win the Memorial Cup, the biggest prize in major junior hockey in Canada. Cameron Reed is the captain of the Kitchener Rangers.
1: Oh, it feels awesome. Absolutely amazing. It's just an incredible feeling to do this for Kitchener. This is the best organization with the best CHL fans, and it's awesome. It's going to be a fun couple of days going forward.
0: Kitchener's first Memorial Cup since capturing it back in 2003. Next year's Memorial Cup will be at the Sleeman Center in Guelph, home to the OHL's Guelph Storm. I'm Rob Snow. This is Now You Know. This is News Radio.

0: number one for breaking news, traffic, and weather. 660 News Radio Calgary.
1: It's 7 degrees and lightly raining in Calgary. Good morning, I'm Ariel O'Shea. Here's what's making news right now. Well, Mother Nature may have the lawn and garden covered, but don't get too close to those riverbanks. The City of Calgary says it's keeping an eye on the Bow and Elbow Rivers, while areas to the west near Lake Louise are still under a flood watch. 660's Phil Wood reports.
2: The province announced several high stream flow advisories overnight for much of the Bow River Basin, including in Fish Creek and Jumping Pound Creek. Calgary Fire also issued a boating advisory and closed pathways near riverbanks and under bridges. 660 News meteorologist Kevin Stanfield predicts we have another 20 to 40 millimeters left to go.
3: The city of Calgary likely tops 100 millimeters in quite a few spots, with 60 to 80 millimeters of rain already on ground since the start of this system yesterday morning, out to the end of the system Tuesday evening.
2: Officials blame snow melt, warm weather, and increased rain for the rise in water levels. Alberta's River Forecast Center warns levels on the Bow and Elbow below the Glenmore Dam are higher than normal and flowing faster. Meanwhile, RCMP are telling residents in Cochrane to stay away from rivers and creeks due to fears they could breach their banks. I'm Phil Wood.
1: 660 News time, 10:31. You know what that means. It's time for traffic and weather from the 660 News Radio Traffic Center. Here's Leo.
4: Northbound McLeod Trail still pretty congested by Canyon Meadows Drive because of bridge construction on the Bannister Road overpass. Traffic is reduced to just one northbound lane on McLeod, causing a backup that stretches down to Midlake / Shaughnessy Boulevard. Expect some delays or consider taking an alternate route. Elsewhere around the city, we're seeing some growing volume on westbound Glenmore over the reservoir. Those delays don't reach quite back to Crowchild, but that's about the only troubled spot elsewhere at the moment. If you see anything else, you can let us know. 403-291-0066. 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Now time for the forecast. Here's meteorologist Michael Coos.
5: Wet, windy weather continues into the afternoon. Some of the heavier rain just to the west of the city right now. Snow in the mountains, and that's going to continue through most of the day today. We're looking at afternoon temperature steady at 8 degrees. Gusty winds as well. Tomorrow it's wet too. Not as wet as today and not as windy either. Up to 10 degrees with periods of rain expected Tuesday. This afternoon warms up to just 8 degrees.
1: Right now in Calgary, it's 7 degrees and lightly raining. 660 News time, 10:32. Well, where will it go? Alberta's long-talked-about West Coast pipeline is coming into focus, with the CBC reporting that three different routes appear to be getting the most attention. Shown to community leaders in private consultations, the plans outline paths starting near Fort McMurray or the Edmonton area and ending at remote coastal ports like Kitty Mat, Prince Rupert, or even farther north. Some experts say Alberta appears to be looking at options that would go through communities more supportive of pipelines and ports. All three northern routes would face difficult terrain through BC, and at this point, the province's government remains opposed to the project. Alberta is still finalizing its pipeline proposal, with plans to send it to the government's major projects office by July 1st. An update on a story we've been following. The two men accused of killing a worker in Rocky View County have now been found guilty and will face a mandatory life sentence of 25 years. On Saturday, Elijah Strawberry and Arthur Wayne Penner were convicted in the death of 45-year-old Colin Huff. The pair were also found guilty of armed robbery after stealing Huff's truck on a rural road east of Calgary 2 years ago. A judge says sentencing is set for October 16th. I'm Arielle O'Shea for News Anytime. Follow up online at calgary.citynews.ca.
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7: It's time for our Monday Newsday panel focusing on federal politics today with the help of Melanie Paradis, President, Texture Communications, and welcome back. Great to hear from you. How are you?
8: Thanks for having me. I'm great.
7: Good, good. And Tom Parkin, longtime political commentator, NDP strategist. How are you, Tom? Good to hear from you.
9: I'm doing well. Thanks very much.
7: Yeah, welcome back to you as well. Well, thank Melanie, you. Let's start with you. The economy is in a technical recession, and yet Prime Minister Carney has yet to speak about that. No statements, no questions. He has some events for later today. Unclear if he'll be taking questions from news reporters. But what do you think about the lack of communication from the economist prime minister of Canada on the economy being in a recession.
8: Yeah, and it does seem on the media veil notice that he's not taking questions. We'll see what happens later today. It's a losing argument to put him out there to explain a technical versus regular recession, because people are hurting by the financial downturn. And the real number that gets my attention is around household savings being down. This is especially important before the summer. So in the summer, we traditionally experience what the economists will call a summer bump, which is due to like construction activity, agricultural activity, and tourism. There's all sorts of things that are happening in the summer that cause our economy to do a bit better. But if Canadians don't have the savings that they need, then they won't be able to plan those summer vacations. They won't be able to plan to send their kids to camp. So this recession then could actually drag on into another quarter through the summer. Meanwhile, Canadians are wondering whether their teenager can get a summer job this year, if their kid can go to summer camp, if they can even afford to fill up their car with gas for a road trip. And as a parent, I'm acutely aware that you only get so many summers with your kids. So it's especially painful for families across Canada right now when they're struggling to figure out what they can afford to do with that precious time.
7: I mean, Tom, this has been in the news cycle now since early Friday morning. Nothing Friday, mm-hmm. nothing Saturday, nothing Sunday, nothing on X or Twitter, no forward guidance videos on YouTube. And as of today, we're not expecting to see him in the House. We'll see if he takes some questions from news reporters or maybe makes some statements about this. But this is supposed to be his arena, the economy. Now it's in a recession, mm-hmm. and he hasn't said anything. What do you think about that?
9: Well, it's tough to be the bearer of bad news and to try and explain bad news, especially when he's supposed to be the one who's delivering us from this. But here's what I think is partly going on. Mr. Carney's view on the economy is really focused on this major projects and initiatives. And that's fine. I think most of us would say, in general, like there may be specific projects that we individually may like or prefer or whatever. But in general, I think we all go, yeah, but we've got to, build our infrastructure. We've got to do those things. So let's giddy up. But those take a long time to get going, right? We were talking about the pipeline just before joining this segment. Well, that isn't even going to be proposed until this summer, and then it'll be a long time before there are actually any jobs. And it's not just that. There's many other projects that are being talked about that in a year we have seen nothing. We haven't got a project in yet, and they will take a long time. So I think the problem here is urgency. We've got 1.5 million people unemployed in this country right now. We'll have the labor force survey out this Friday, I believe. We'll see if it's increased. And as Melanie has pointed out, people are feeling like they don't have money to spend, or at least especially lower-income folks who spend a lot of their money on food feel like they have the money to spend, and that's bad for the economy too. So there's a lot of short-term negative stuff going on, and the prime minister has I would just say this. If I was him, I'd be scouring the country, working with premiers to say, what do you got for shovel-ready projects that are meaningful and valuable?
7: Right. Yeah.
9: And let's get on them. Let's start building some jobs and getting people back to work and paying taxes and getting a paycheck and spending some money back into the economy. Yeah.
7: And we could call it the Economic Action Plan, and we could put signs up all over the place, Tom. From a political communications point of view, never let a crisis go to waste. This is, sadly, it's kind of a gift politically for Pierre Poilievre and the Conservatives to have the economy in a recession. It gives you some material to work with. He's calling it a full-blown liberal recession. How fair is that, Melanie?
8: Look, Canadians don't care about what is a technical or a full recession. They care about what they are experiencing. They don't say that they experienced a technical mortgage payment or a technical late credit card bill or a technical tank of gas. Like, I'm a business owner. I'm not going to say that I have a technical late payroll payment. You're either right. in a recession or you're not. Okay, we're in a recession. Yeah. Canadians can feel it. They know everything costs more. They're struggling right now. The last thing that they want to hear is the economist prime minister telling them what a technical recession is. So Pierre Poilievre is absolutely right to be calling it a full-blown liberal recession because that's what it is, and because he knows that it's a losing argument to say otherwise. But the real challenge here is the prime minister's brand is built around economic competence. That's what he was elected to do. And for the past year, we've seen nothing but hardship and headwinds for this country economically. And so that eventually is going to, we haven't seen it erode much, to be honest, with his polling numbers, but it is going to come home to roost.
7: Okay. But is it hyperbole, Tom Parkin, to call it a full-blown liberal recession? What do you think?
9: Well, I think it is a bit. We can't ignore the fact of what's happening to us because of the president to the south of us. We can't ignore that. Now, that just makes the argument, I think, that I presented before, the urgency argument, even more important. But I don't think it's fair to say that at this point that this is a liberal recession. There's a lot of factors on it, but I do believe it's fair to say the Liberal Prime Minister, obviously, is responsible for doing everything he can, including, as I suggested, scouring the country, looking for shovel-ready projects and ways to get people back to work to resolve it, and not just being happy that, you know, we're going to have a major project up that's going to put a shovel in the ground in, you know, 2032. So I think it is a little overplayed. Mr. Poilievre also hasn't really indicated what he would do different. In fact, at one point, he was sort of praising Mr. Carney for adopting his own policies. So that's a little odd. And I would say as well, you know, I would like to see Avi Lewis and the NDP step up into this gap and say, I have an approach that can create some jobs, and I want Canadians to hear about it. I think that would be a very, very timely thing for
7: Canadians. Very interesting today, and I wanted to ask you about this as well, Tom Park. A new liaison strategies poll has the NDP up to 16%, the highest they've been in a very long time in the polls. Be right back. We'll turn our attention to AI when we come back. This is News Radio.
4: In the 660 Traffic Center, I'm Leo Erdewine. We still have steady volume on northbound McLeod Trail between Canyon Meadows and Midlake Boulevard. There are left-hand lane closures in both directions, as well as reduced speeds down to 50 kilometers per hour. And then some bridge work over the Bannister Road Bridge itself is causing some slowdowns, as only one northbound lane is getting through. And then in the southeast, we have a crash at Cranston Ave and Seaton Boulevard. Just watch out for that one and be aware of crews on scene as well. If you see anything else, you can let us know, 403-291-0066. We'd love to hear from you. And now time for the forecast. Here is meteorologist Michael Coos.
5: What a run of weather. We're talking about potentially a 100-millimeter event from yesterday's precipitation all the way through tomorrow before things start to dry out. 8 degrees today, 10 degrees with periods of rain tomorrow, but not as wet or as windy as today. Back to some sun on Wednesday and up to 16. This afternoon, it warms up to 8.
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7: Our federal political panelists today are Melanie Paradis, the president of Texture Communications, and Tom Parkin, longtime political commentator and NDP strategist. This week, Tom, the minister of AI, Evan Solomon, will reveal the government's long-awaited AI policy. What are you expecting to hear from the government? What do you want to hear from the government about Canada's AI strategy? Do we lose Tom?
9: I think I'm here.
7: Yep, there you go, Tom. Yeah, go ahead, Tom. On the government, government's AI strategy.
9: Yeah, the top line I would like to hear his analysis of what the impact on jobs is going to be from the kind of plan that he's rolling out. People are very worried about this. They're not wrong to be worried about this. I think that should be the priority that Mr. Solomon should be looking at. And he should tell us what he knows, what he expects. We have to as well look at the impacts on the energy consumption, the electricity consumption, the water consumption, and whether we're in fact positioned to do the kind of things that AI centers, data centers, that are going to consume more of our resources and are going to cost us more generation. So, I mean, these are just real things that this should talk about. And I think we've seen a lot of, I would say, ethical issues about AI. You know, if you use AI, it can be
7: Okay, we're going to get back to Tom. We'll just put Tom on hold and we'll reconnect with him. Let's go to Melanie. Melanie Paradis, president of Texture Communications. I mean, they've been working on this for a year. It seems like the old Trudeau policies are on a shelf somewhere in the minister's office. What are you expecting to hear from the government about AI policy, Melanie?
18: Yeah, I mean, in fairness to them, this is one of those files where they've probably rewritten this policy 5 times, and every time they do, it's stale dated by the time they go to release it, because the technology is moving at that speed, and so is the public policy framework around it. So last week, the Pope released a paper of sorts. I'm a bad Catholic for forgetting what it's actually called. There is a word for it, but he released a paper specific
7: to AI.
18: An
7: encyclical, I believe it's called, yeah.
18: Thank you, that's what it is, an encyclical. Yes. And the Prime Minister spoke to him about it, because the Prime Minister, I believe he's also is a Catholic. And so I think that he'll probably take those words and the encyclical to heart. There is a need to find, to strike the right balance, right, between regulating AI and while also ensuring that Canada doesn't lose our talent and investment advantages. This was an area where Canada once led, and we lost a lot of our talent and our IP, our intellectual property, to the U.S. and to other countries around AI. But at the same time, we definitely need to address the concerns that many Canadians have about the impact AI will no doubt have on jobs, as Tom rightly mentioned, but also on public safety and safety for our kids in particular. So. Mm-hmm. While there's a desire to make sure that we can harness this for economic purposes, and also, you know, all the benefits we're hearing about AI for like drug development and healthcare purposes, there's obviously a ton of good that we can do with this. We just need to make sure that we take that on balance with appropriate regulations to minimize the bad.
7: Well, yeah, especially now that there are calls and even policies being enacted. Tom Parkin is back with us. In other countries, say, around accessing social media, age restrictions for social media, I think that gets to, you know, some of the ethical points that you were trying to make, Tom, before we lost you there.
9: Yeah, well, we've seen a deluge of, you know, fake content, often pretty convincingly good fake content. So we're taking the dangers of social media and really supercharging it. It was over a year ago, I guess about a year ago, this time, that there was a G7 meeting in Kananaskis. And this was on the agenda. It was a major piece. Not too much talked about. There was some sort of agreement on it at the time between the G7 leaders. So what Mr. Solomon is going to announce is going to fit into whatever that agreement was. So I think it would be, I mean, there's clearly, and that was the upshot of that meeting, because they also talked about China and obtaining critical minerals for G7 countries. There was this push at that meeting to sort of, do a bit of a fortress G7 or something like that. Mm-hmm. So there's some sort of agreement about a framework here, and we are fitting into it somehow. And I think that is also a good question for Mr. Solomon to answer, is, okay, where are we fitting now? What commitments have we made, and where are we fitting now into a global framework, or a G7 framework anyway, about how we are going to regulate AI? Because if things are off the table already by international agreement, we deserve to know that. If we have commitments, we should know that too.
7: All right. Tom Parkin, Melanie Parody with us. We'll be right back. We'll talk about what is shaping up to be a long, hot summer of separation news. This is News Radio.
4: From the 660 Traffic Center, I'm Leo Erdeline. Northbound McLeod Trail still has stop-and-go traffic from Canyon Meadows down to Midlake/Shaughnessy Boulevard. This is due to bridge work near the Bannister Road overpass. Northbound travel down to a single lane on McLeod, and there are left-hand lane closures over by Canyon Meadows Drive as well that are active in both directions. Watch out for crews on scene, and keep in mind that the speed limit throughout that construction zone drops down to 50K per hour. If you see anything else, you can let us know, 403-291-0066. 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
5: Wet and windy today, the wettest in the 3-day run. And yesterday, around the city, we had as much as 35-plus millimeters of precipitation. Today could be double that, with another 10 to 20 on the way for tomorrow. Temperatures, they don't budge too much through the afternoon today. Just a little warmer tomorrow. Mix of sun and cloud to partly sunny on Wednesday, and back up into the mid-teens. This afternoon, hold steady at around 8 degrees.
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24: 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Then everything changed. In less than a year, I was in 2 separate car accidents, neither of them my fault. I couldn't train, couldn't work, and felt like I was losing my future. 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Then I found Resolute Law. From the very first meeting, they listened. They believed me. 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They handled the legal battle so I could focus on the real fight, reclaiming my health, my life, and my dream. I got better, slowly. I returned to the track. I trained harder than ever. I won titles, broke records, and came back stronger than I ever imagined. Resolute Law helped make this comeback possible. 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
7: Here with Melanie Parody from Texture Communications and longtime political commentator and NDP strategist Tom Parkin, talking federal politics to begin the week. It will be a long, hot summer of separation news, especially in Alberta. There'll be a vote of sorts in October. What should Prime Minister Carney's key messages be on that issue? Melanie, what do you think?
18: Look, it's a tough one. I think the proof is in the pudding, so he needs to highlight more of the benefits of staying in Canada, highlight Alberta's rich history within Canada, the important role that it plays in our country. You think you need to show that you're willing to fight for them. And much of that fight, unfortunately, is going to be with British Columbia around pipelines. He should also be emphasizing that he himself is an Albertan. Like he was raised there. And then, you know, some certain like policy considerations, like why don't we move more of our federal offices to Alberta? Why don't we have more of a federal role in that province? Like if there are more jobs directly tied to the federal government, I think that could play a part. I mean, look, Prince Edward Island will never leave because of all the jobs that are associated with the federal government.
7: Yeah. Good points all around. Melanie, Tom, what would you say, Tom?
9: Similar, not quite the same, but very similar in the idea is that the Prime Minister's job is to sell Canada, to sell the value of Canada to everybody who's in Canada all the time, every Canadian. That is, you know, keeping our spirits high in difficult times is kind of important, because if we lose our sense of optimism as a country, we're not going to try to achieve things. We're going to stop going and voting. We're going to stop thinking that our neighbor is a good person. All these terrible things that happen in other countries where they give up hope in their political leadership and in their country. So he's really got to just, I think, focus on that idea that Canada surely is an incredible country, incredible land, great people. There's nothing really that we can't do. We have our problems, but you know, let's work on those. And everybody comes to it, I think, or 95% of us, with good faith that everybody in every province, every place in this country, should be able to have a good life and should be able to use their resources, build their industries, you know, and work cooperatively with the federal government to do that. I would very much caution anybody from doing what I've seen Daniel Smith do, which is repeat separatist talking points, grievances, and then say, but I'm a federalist. That doesn't work. That is, in fact, just repeating separatist talking points. So I don't want to see any of that from anybody who purports to be a federalist. I think it's we are committed to building, you know, really the greatest country that has ever existed. Look around the world. I would like to see this country be a little bit different, but I like it the way it is too. And I know that we can achieve better things. So show that vision a bit. Show that hope.
7: Okay. All right. Good messages from both of you. Thank you so much for joining us today. Going to be an interesting few months ahead, I think. Yeah, bye-bye. Tom Parkin, longtime political commentator and NDP strategist, and Melanie Parody, the president of Texture Communications. I'm Rob Snow. Talk Back is coming up, first one of the week, right after the latest breaking news. This is News Radio.

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1: It's 7 degrees and lightly raining in Calgary. Good morning. I'm Ariel O'Shea. Here are the top stories right now. Well, Mother Nature may have the lawn and garden covered, but don't get too close to those riverbanks. The city of Calgary says it's keeping an eye on the Bow and Elbow rivers, while areas to the west near Lake Louise are still under a flood watch. 660's Phil Wood reports a rainfall warning remains in effect.
2: The province announced several high stream flow advisories overnight for much of the Bow River Basin, including in Fish Creek and Jumping Pound Creek. Calgary Fire also issued a boating advisory and closed pathways near riverbanks and under bridges. 660 News meteorologist Kevin Stanfield predicts we have another 20 to 40 millimeters left to go.
3: The city of Calgary likely tops 100 millimeters in quite a few spots, with 60 to 80 millimeters of rain already on ground since the start of this system yesterday morning, out to the end of the system Tuesday evening.
2: Officials blame snowmelt, warm weather, and increased rain for the rise in water levels. Alberta's River Forecast Center warns levels on the Bow and Elbow below the Glenmore Dam are higher than normal and flowing faster. Meanwhile, RCMP are telling residents in Cochrane to stay away from rivers and creeks due to fears they could breach their banks. I'm Phil Wood.
1: 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Time for traffic and weather together on the ones from the 660 News Radio Traffic Center. Here's Leo.
4: Expect some light delays on northbound McLeod Trail, where traffic is starting to back up from Canyon Meadows down towards James McKevitt Road. That bottleneck stems from bridge repairs by the Bannister Road overpass that have squeezed northbound drivers into a single lane. Keep in mind as well that the speed limit throughout that entire work zone is down to 50 kilometers per hour, and watch out for crews on scene. And then up in the or over to the southwest, we're seeing growing congestion on eastbound Glenmore over the reservoir. Those delays barely reaching back to the Crowchild Trail exit. If you see anything else, why not let us know? 403-291-0066. 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Now time for the forecast. Here is meteorologist Michael Coos.
5: It's been wet and windy already today. It doesn't change into the afternoon. This low continues to linger in southern Saskatchewan, southeastern Alberta, and we're going to get those rain bands and the strong winds through the day today. Backs off a little bit as the low starts to weaken heading into tomorrow, but still wet for tomorrow with a high of 10 degrees. Finally, some sun Wednesday. This afternoon, wet and windy and 8 degrees.
1: Right now in Calgary, it's 7 degrees and lightly raining. 660 News time, 11:02. Well, the province is bringing more flood mapping studies to rural Alberta. 10 more communities are being examined as per an announcement on Friday. That includes Barrhead, Rosebud, Didsbury, and more. The flood mapping builds on nearly 600 kilometers of work already underway. The draft maps expected to be released for public feedback later this month. You can check out provincial flood mapping information online at floods.alberta.ca. Well, an update on a story we've been following for you. The two men accused of killing a worker in Rocky View County have now been found guilty and will face a mandatory life sentence of 25 years. On Saturday, Elijah Strawberry and Arthur Wayne Penner were convicted in the death of 45-year-old Colin Huff. The pair were also found guilty of armed robbery after stealing Huff's truck on a rural road east of Calgary 2 years ago. A judge says sentencing is set for October 16th. I'm Ariel O'Shea for News Anytime. Follow up online at calgary.citynews.ca.

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2: Welcome to Talk Back. 2 hours of debate and discussion on the big issues of the day. And today, right direction, wrong direction, a classic pollster question. We like to ask this from time to time on this show, and the last time we asked you this question, it was just before Christmas. And now here we are, June 1st of 2026, so it's been about 6 months since we last asked you this, and certainly a lot has happened since then. And we thought, let's ask this question and see how people are feeling about how the country is doing right now. So it is a very basic question for TalkBack. To begin the week, do you think Canada is moving in the right direction or the wrong direction? Is the country on the right track or the wrong track? 1-833-668-2577. 1-833-668-2577. You think about the state of things right now, because they are sort of unique in some ways. The economic news has not been good lately. The last time we saw an unemployment report, unemployment in the country moved higher, the rate moving to 6.7% nationally, and in some places, it's a lot higher than that. In Kitchener, the unemployment rate is 9%. In Windsor, Ontario, it's more than 8%. In Edmonton, it's more than 7%. In Toronto, it's 7.9%, 7.7% in Montreal, 7% in Vancouver. It is a very difficult job market right now. The last time we saw a report on inflation, inflation was higher than it was in the month before and in the year before, with an inflation rate of 2.8%. But fuel prices were up almost 20% year over year. Food prices were up 3.5%. Shelter costs were higher. Food, gas, keeping a roof over your head, all more expensive. And then on Friday, the latest GDP report came out, and it showed a second consecutive quarterly decline, meaning Canada's economy is in a technical recession. StatsCan noted things like a weak housing market, a household savings rate on the decline, Canadians traveling less, buying fewer vehicles. So technically speaking, it's a recession. The opposition in the House calling it a full-blown recession. But then there's all the other stuff. No deal between Canada and the United States on trade. Canadian industry still being hit with tariffs. The cost of living remains a major source of anxiety for millions and millions of people. 1.5 million people unemployed. 500,000 collecting EI. But the strange part is that even with all of that news, the federal government remains very popular. There's a poll out today from Liaison Strategies, and it says the Liberal Party under Prime Minister Mark Carney solidly in the lead, with a 9-point lead over the Conservative Party. The Liberals at 41%, Conservatives at 32%. The NDP seems to be getting a second or third look. Support for the NDP up to 16%, the highest it's been in quite some time. Other polls have the Liberals, led by Prime Minister Mark Carney, doing even better than that. Some of them had the Liberals in the mid-40s, 45, 46, 47% support for the Liberals. So despite this economic backdrop, the Liberals have a majority government today. And if there was an election today, the Liberals would probably win another majority government and do so rather easily. Despite employment being up, despite inflation up and GDP numbers down. In fact, the economy in a recession. The federal Liberals are as popular now as the day they were elected more than a year ago, perhaps even more popular. So what does that say about the direction of the country? Does it say, yeah, things are not great now, but I trust the government, or I trust the Prime Minister to deal with things? Maybe that's the environment we're in. You tell us. You tell us. 1-833-668-2577. There are other issues as well. The annual poverty report card was just released today by Food Banks Canada. It points to a growing prevalence of precarious work, gig work, outdated income support programs like EI, and too many Canadians who just can't afford the essentials. Canadians are still frustrated with the immigration system, not just Canadians born here, but also immigrants who are trying to come here. And now an old issue is becoming new again. National unity, something this country hasn't really had to think about or worry about in more than 30 years, going back to the 1995 referendum in Quebec. And now it's a threat of separation on two fronts in Quebec again, but also in Alberta, where there's going to be a referendum this fall on the issue that could lead to a much more serious binding referendum in the years ahead on national unity. So when you take it all in, everyone, when you look at the good and what the country has going for it, and when you look at the bad and what the country doesn't have going for it, what do you think? Is Canada on the right track? Is Canada on the wrong track? Is Canada moving in the right direction or the wrong direction? When you think about the state of the economy or the state of our relationship with the United States, what's happening with household budgets and affordability and all the other issues that the country is facing right now? How is this country doing? Is Canada moving in the right direction? Is Canada moving in the wrong direction? Really no wrong answers. All opinions welcome today. Right direction, wrong direction, classic pollster question. And 1-833-668-2577, 1-833-668-2577. That's our call-in line. If you've never called before, just mention that. We will make your call a priority. I'm Rob Snow. This is Now You Know. 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

0: In the 660 Traffic Center, I'm Leo Erdelwein. In the south, northbound McLeod Trail seems to be the troubled spot this morning. There are left-hand lane closures in both directions by Canyon Meadows Drive, as well as some bridge rehab going on that has caused a right lane closure on northbound McLeod, meaning only one single center lane getting through, and that's over by the Bannister Road Bridge. Those delays only stretching down from Canyon Meadows to James McKevitt Road at the moment, though they will build up once the peak hours hit again. If you see anything else, you can let us know, 403-291-0066. Now time for the forecast. Here's meteorologist Michael Coos.
1: The rainfall warning is going to continue probably through tomorrow, though the rain will ease tomorrow. We're talking about a lot of water over this three-day run with the almost stationary low-pressure system, 100 millimeters possible before it totally ends later in the day tomorrow. We're into some sun on Wednesday, but still a chance for showers, looking longer range on Thursday. Today's the wettest day in the forecast, wet and windy into the afternoon with a high of only 8.
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24: We're asking that classic pollster question today. We only do this a few times a year. It's been almost 6 months since we last asked you this. Right direction or wrong direction? Do you think Canada's moving in the right direction or the wrong direction? If you think Canada's moving in the right direction, why do you say that? If you think it's moving in the wrong direction, why do you say that? 1-833-668-2577. 1-833-668-2577. Let's go to Wade in Sylvan Lake, up first today. Hello, Wade.
25: Hello, Rob. How are you?
24: Yeah, I'm very good, Wade. Yep, it's good. Good to hear from you. Do you think Canada's moving in the right direction or the wrong direction?
25: I think absolutely the wrong direction.
24: And why do you say that, Wade?
25: Well, because our illustrious, person that's steering the Canadian ship there, he's destroyed our relationship with the United States over and over and over and over again. And then he just recently went down there, took his message to New York, and expected them to take his message to Washington, And, you know, he said, well, Canada Strong will help make America great again.
24: Yes.
25: So what's with all the flip-flopping?
24: And but is that a bad message? But is that a bad message?
25: Absolutely.
24: Why is that a bad message if Canada can help make America great again by selling it, say, energy from Alberta, for example?
25: It's a bad message because it shows how much of a coward that he is.
24: Okay.
25: He goes to New York and expects New York, the New York business community, to take his message to Washington. He's a coward. He won't even go and talk and look Trump in the eye. That is a coward.
24: Well, he'd have to secure a meeting with Donald Trump first, I suppose.
25: Well, he should. But the other thing, too, is, you know, I'm in Alberta and stuff, and I don't know why Carney can't get up tomorrow morning or after his nap this afternoon and say, hey, Alberta, yeah, you got your pipeline, you know, go for it. No, instead, he's going to put us off till what? I think September of 2027. And all I can think that he's doing is that's going to give China enough time to buy up more of Alberta. And once that happens, I believe he's going to go, like, it's going to be to hell with the environment, to hell with the Aboriginal things, to hell with BC. Here, China, you've got full control. Give her.
24: Okay, I don't see that particularly playing through. Premier Smith, your premier is very confident. Your premier, sorry, Wade, you had your say. I'm going to move along. You know, the premier was very happy to sign that deal with Mark Carney in the National Post today, saying she trusts Mark Carney, and they're both kind of confident that shovels can be in the ground, as you say, next September of 2027. I know not fast enough for some, but I appreciate your call. Ken is in Cochrane, and he's up next on Talkback today. Hello, Ken.
4: Morning, Rob. Rob, I think we're going in the wrong direction.
24: And why is that?
4: I say that for a number of reasons. All you have to do is listen to Pierre Poilievre this morning with the number. And I appreciate a lot of people think that he's negative. Well, that's his job. He's the opposition, right? So, you know, the number of things that he's identified, not just, you know, the fact that we're in a technical recession. He's illustrating that by bringing out more facts. But the reason that I called saying that I'm thinking that we're going down the wrong road is everybody is continually saying, well, you got a pipeline, you've got a pipeline, you've got a pipeline. Be happy. A, we don't have a pipeline. B, it's not just about a pipeline. That's what a lot of people are kind of missing. And they're saying, well, you know, it's better than the last 10 years. Well, again, it's not about the last 10 years. This is about the National Energy Program. This is about Charlottetown. This is about Meech Lake. This is about not having electoral reform. This is about not having a Senate that we have any faith in. There are a number of different things. I am a Federalist, but I am pissed off. And I am one of these people that will, you know, I voted for having a referendum and bringing that forward to, you know, to people because I wanted people to have a voice, right? To be able to say, yes, we want to be in Canada. No, we don't want to be in Canada. They have the right to be able to do that. And yes, I get the fact that First Nations are a sovereign or quasi-sovereign body within Canada, and they should have a say. But in order to have a say, you've got to have a question. If you're going to basically, ignore that ability and not even have a question to be able to go out and begin discussions with them. To me, I just think they've ignored Alberta again. And if they continue to do that, as we are going down the wrong road, then we got a problem.
24: Okay. Fair Fair enough. Ken, thank you. So our first two callers from Alberta today. Love to hear from other parts of the country as well. Halifax, Southern Ontario, whatever the case might be. Do you think Canada's moving in the right direction? Wrong direction? Are we on the right track in this country?

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14: Do you think Canada's moving in the right direction or the wrong direction? That's what we're asking today. We ask it about every 6 months on Talk Back, just like to find out what way you're leaning. 1-833-668-2577 to Halifax. We go. Tim is on the line. Hello, Tim.
15: Hi, how are you?
14: I'm good, Tim. Yeah, a beautiful day here. What would you say?
15: I would say we're 100% going in the wrong direction, not only economically, but crime-wise. It was just recently come out that there was, the threat to the police out in BC of, was it up towards to 1,000 gunmen? Threatening because they were cracking down on the Bangladesh tiger.
14: The Bishnoi gang. Bishnoi gang.
15: That was it.
14: The Bishnoi gang
15: and then
14: from
15: on top,
14: India.
15: Yes. On top of that, how many IRGC agents do we have roughly in Canada? The media said roughly around 1,000. Like, if we got all these terrorist organizations operating in Canada openly, and
14: right.
15: All they get from the Canadian government is propaganda. Like, I can't even go watch a YouTube video with them trying to tell me how they're trying to help and make things better when they've continued a downward spiral into the toilet.
14: Okay. If I could just ask you, because this is one of the curious things about this question right now. You're citing what you're citing. I'm citing kind of the economic malaise that's happening in the country. Unemployment is up. Inflation is up. The economy's not growing. It's technically in a recession. And yet, despite that, and what you mentioned, the problems with the Bishnoi gang, extortion, you know, you have some communities in Canada, they're living in fear because of that extortion situation in Brampton and in some communities in British Columbia. Despite that, the government is very popular. The Carney Liberals are very popular. How do you explain that? I mean, if the country's going down, you know, circling the drain, as you would say, why is the government so popular? Because that's usually not the case when the country's circling the drain. People usually blame the government.
15: So statistical.

0: speaking, it's not a wrong statement. We got two provinces threatening to leave. Like, our GDP is, like, sinking. And then you look at all the other problems we have going on. I think it comes down to, I forget who it says, if you bang your fist loud enough and say it loud enough, people will believe you. I think it's a combination between propaganda and, you know, bold-faced lies. And, like, people just generally want to believe in the government. And I think that on top of that, the soft-hearted Canadians that are doing this, they look at these good people that are coming, immigrants that are coming over, whether they're from India, Ukraine, England, or Asia, or wherever, and they're looking at the good ones and then they're being just blindsided by that and trying to ignore the bad. Well, the mother of my son, he come to me the other day and he was like, there's too many people in Canada because there was a little boy that was going around his school, he said from Jamaica, that was saying all Canadians have a dark side. But then she's focusing on the state labor behind her that's from a war-torn country. And I get it. We need to help people, but we can't hurt ourselves in the process.
1: All right. Okay. Fair enough. Wrong direction. That's three in a row. Does anybody out there have a bright side? Is Canada moving in the wrong direction or the right direction? Right direction, wrong direction. On the right track, the wrong track. Have your say. The latest breaking news is coming up next. This is Talkback on News Radio.
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3: 7 degrees and lightly raining in Calgary. Good morning, I'm Ariel O'Shea. Here's what's making news right now. Well, in Calgary, when it rains, it pours. Despite the rainfall warning, the likelihood we could see around 100 millimeters, city officials maintain the flood risk is low. The showers and snow melt are causing creeks and streams in the Bow River Basin to bulge. 660's Phil Wood tells us about some advisories to the Bow and Elbow Rivers.
4: The province's River Forecast Center issued new high stream flow advisories for southern Alberta, including Fish Creek. Alex Kwan tells 660 News Calgary Fire enacted a boating advisory, saying pathways in low-lying areas may be closed due to rising levels and fast-flowing currents.
5: Make sure people pay attention, particularly if you have pets or animals. I know there's some off-leash areas that are close to the river, so just be aware of that and make sure your pets are staying safe as well.
4: 660 meteorologist Kevin Stanfield adds sections of Calgary have already seen between 60 to 80 millimeters.
6: While the majority of the rain from this system has already fallen, we're not quite out of the woods yet, with consistent showers expected through today and parts of tomorrow as well, good for another 20 to 40 millimeters.
4: Meanwhile, in Banff, caution tape lines the perimeter of the partially submerged Bow Falls viewing area. The town says the Bow River remains under a stream flow advisory, with more showers forecast over the next few days. I'm Phil Wood.
3: 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Traffic and weather together on the ones from the 660 News Radio Traffic Center. Here's Leo.
7: Well, you might run into some minor delays on northbound McLeod Trail between Canyon Meadows and James McKemmett Road. The backup still caused by ongoing bridge maintenance at the Bannister Road overpass, which leaves only a single through lane open for northbound McLeod. Also, keep an eye out for road crews on site and remember to ease off the gas since the speed limit has been cut down to 50 kilometers per hour. If anything else is causing you delays like crashes and or stalls, you can always reach out to us at 403-291-0066. 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Now time for the forecast. Here's meteorologist Michael Coos.
8: Today's the wettest, the windiest day in this three-day run with this low locked in, a stationary low in southern Saskatchewan, southeastern Alberta. Finally weakens out tomorrow, but we're still going to get periods of rain into at least tomorrow or early afternoon. Temperatures no warmer than about 8 to 10 degrees today and again tomorrow, into some sun on Wednesday with a high of 16. Showers, light showers could return on Thursday. This afternoon, wet, windy, and 8.
3: Right now it's 7 degrees and lightly raining. 660 News time, 11:32. While this just in, postal workers are giving the thumbs up to a new contract, casting their ballots overwhelmingly to approve a tentative agreement after more than 2 years of labor strikes. The union representing some 55,000 Canada Post employees says they voted more than 85% in favor of the five-year deal, which includes wage increases of 6.5% and 3% in the first 2 years. Well, starting today, a new requirement for child care centers across Alberta, parents may see notices posted when high risk or potentially criminal incidents are reported. Facilities now expected to share that information within one business day in visible areas. Details also made available online through alberta.ca. The province has the updated address, calls from parents or for clearer and more timely communication. Well, if you got plans in Sylvan Lake this summer, you may need to adjust your budget for parking. The town is upping the rate this season for daily parking downtown along the beach from $30 to $50 a day. There are still a few free spots in town within walking distance, but they're likely to fill up quickly. I'm Ariel O'Shea for News Anytime. Follow up online at calgary.citynews.ca.
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2: It's Talk Back on Now You Know with Rob Snow.
1: Right direction, wrong direction. Is Canada moving in the right direction or the wrong direction? First time caller in Calgary is Randy. Hello, Randy.
11: Hey, Rob. How are you?
1: Yeah, very good, Randy.
11: Hello?
1: Yeah. We're not getting good, your good, rain, Randy, so we're okay. Yep. What would you say?
11: And, yeah, the floodplains are out, that's for sure.
1: Yeah, it's crazy.
11: You know, I think we're moving in the wrong direction, but there's a lot of reasons why. One of the biggest reasons I see is the government continues to put money into all the different systems, whether it's the cost of living, the housing affordability, health care, Indigenous, you name it. But that money goes nowhere but into the coffers of basically consultants to the chiefs of the Indigenous. I live right close to many reserves, and the people are living in poverty, but the chiefs are living pretty high on the hog. And that's got to stop, because all we do is put Band-Aids on a bleeding artery, and it's never going to change. They just keep on announcing $500 million here, another $150 million here, but when does that money actually get trailed down to the common person? Housing affordability. They keep on saying, oh, we're going to, you know, speed up, you know, building, things like that. Well, it's all fine and dandy, but if you've got million-dollar houses, who's going to afford it?
1: Yeah, true enough. And the housing market has its own issues right now, you know, high interest rates. It's just a tough housing market right now. For builders and whatnot. So, yeah.
11: Yeah, and even if you look at the, you know, productivity, economic growth, things like that, in Alberta here, you know, we supply a lot of money to the rest of Canada, but it seems like the provinces continue to buck the system. You know, the best thing that ever happened to Canada was getting Guilbeault out of government, period. I mean, you know, him and Trudeau tainted everything in Canada. But That creates labor shortages, or not labor shortage, but basically, you know, I guess if you want to call it, you know, shovels in the ground, because everything is backlogged through government. Yeah, Carney comes out here and it's all nice and dandy. We're going to, you know, give an MOA and all that's the memorandum of agreement. That's not worth the paper it's written on. Because you can throw money out the window, and that's all the government does. One of the highest tax countries, you know, I would say, you know, first world countries, if you want to call it that, we're right in the middle of the pack, but still way, way more taxed than anybody else. Where's this money going to come from to pay the debt? Like, my kids' kids... Oh.
1: I'll be long dead and buried by then. I'll be long dead and buried by then. Okay, Randy, I gotcha. Thank you. Yep, there you go. Another unhappy Albertan. Let's see if things are looking any brighter in Kitchener. Lisa's in Kitchener. Hello, Lisa.
12: Hello. Can you hear me?
1: Hi, Lisa. I hear you just fine. Right track, wrong track. Right direction, wrong direction. What would you say?
12: I think Carney's the best thing that ever happened. I think he's a leader with integrity. He gives the people hope, and that's exactly what we need. We don't need someone like Trump. Trump just brings us all down. So anyhow, okay. I think he's a smart guy. With putting all the money in the military, he's giving jobs to people. That's fantastic.
1: Okay, so increased military spending, giving raises to people who are in the Canadian Armed Forces, certainly
12: and
1: ramping up military spending. Yep, more jobs. Yes.
12: And
1: so you think the country is on the right, moving in the right direction?
12: Yes.
1: You think
12: and he's going to other countries and he's building up business for people here, selling our stuff for us, getting connections. That's the best thing he could do.
1: Well, he has secured some tariff relief, particularly with his deal with China. Now, there are concerns in the auto sector about that because, you know, that means those Chinese-made EVs are going to be for sale here. People in, you know, for example, in Cambridge near you, they're not happy that those Chinese-made electric cars are going to be for sale here.
12: Yes. But overall, I think he's got the country's best interest in mind, and he's doing a good job.
1: You think he's doing a good job and he's got the country moving in the right direction. There you go. Okay. That seems to be the minority opinion so far. Let's go back to Alberta. Rita is in Alberta. Hello, Rita.
9: Hello. Thank you for taking my call.
1: You're welcome, Rita. What would you say? Right direction or wrong direction?
9: I'd say we're going in the wrong direction. And I know I'm a lot different thinker than many people. I think too many of us have our own self-interests, and we're spoiled and entitled. And I think neither the Conservatives or the Liberals are doing anything but business as usual.
1: Okay.
9: And I think we're heading in the wrong direction. We're focused on the GDP, and we're destroying our planet. All the new projects are further destroying the Earth. The population increases are going in the wrong direction. All the political division, increased military spending is also earth-destroying. Selling arms to Israel, Saudi Arabia is wrong. Allowing water to be poisoned, like in Alberta, I stand up for the water, not coal. I think we need a national evaluation moving towards sustainability. Sustainability of Canadian society, reduce consumption, and become a global leader bending towards sustainability of the planet.
1: Right. So you're worried about things like climate change and the environment, environmental issues, and you don't think we're moving in the right direction on that front?
9: Definitely not.
1: Definitely not. Okay. Very, very interesting. So wrong direction, but for a different reason than some of other callers today. And that's good to hear from you and get that perspective today. Thank you, Rita, on Talkback today. What do you think about the direction this country is going in? Is it on the right track or the wrong track? This is Talkback, and it's News Radio.

0: from the 660 Traffic Center. I'm Leo Erdewine. Give yourself some extra travel time on northbound McLeod Trail this morning as traffic is backing up from Canyon Meadows down to James McKevitt Road. Those delays are due to bridge repairs by the Bannister Road overpass, which has restricted northbound traffic on McLeod to a single through lane. Keep an eye out as well for crews at working on scene and make sure to drop your speed down to the limit of 50 kilometers per hour throughout that entire area. 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Now for the forecast, here's meteorologist Michael Coos.
1: The winds continue to blow. We're seeing gusts well into the 70s. Sustained winds we've had through the morning and expected into the early afternoon, at least in the 50s, 40 to 50 kilometers per hour. Temperature steady at around 8 degrees. Wet as well. Periods of rain tomorrow. Lighter breezes, but still breezy. The high tomorrow, 10 degrees. This afternoon, it holds steady around 8.
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16: Do you think Canada is moving in the right direction or the wrong direction? That's our question today on Talk Back. Barry is in Halifax. Hello, Barry.
17: Hi, Rob.
16: Hi, Barry.
17: What would you say? The Minister of Environment resigned, and the reason, from what I understand, is because the Prime Minister doesn't seem to be too conscious about the environment. And I've mentioned this before, we're getting into the season now where we're going to have a lot of forest fires in the country, and since the minister or the prime minister is spending all this money, it's too bad he wouldn't increase the production of the water bombers that are built in Calgary that other countries have ordered. Premier Manitoba ordered 3, but he's got to wait until 2032 to get them. It's too bad that Carney wouldn't get a little more, pay a little more attention to what's going on around here as far as the environment is concerned.
16: Okay. So you're the second caller who has said, I'm concerned about the backsliding on environmental policy, but just more generally speaking, more big picture speaking, I mean, do you think Canada is on the right track or the wrong track? What do you think?
17: Well, it's as I just said, the problem are all these fires, and it'll be another 80 or 100 years before those trees can reproduce themselves. So I don't know if Carney is not foresighted enough to understand this issue, but I think it was Gilbert, or I forget his last name, that just resigned a few days ago.
16: Mr. Guibeau.
17: Yeah.
16: Mr. Guibeau, Stephen Guibeau. Yeah.
17: Yeah. And the other thing is all the spending. In fact, from what I heard or read, Carney kind of ran out of ideas as to how to spend more money, and so he's called in a bunch of CEOs to come up with more ideas. I mean, that's kind of ridiculous when you think about it.
16: Well, I don't think that's necessarily what's going on. He has invited big-time investors, pension plans, big private investors, institutional investors to Canada, to invest in Canada, to try and pitch them on investing in Canada.
17: Well, from what I read, it was the CEOs from the country that he's invited. And the article read that he wanted more ideas as to how to actually spend more money, more projects. But I could be wrong, but that's what I get out of it.
16: Okay. So you would say the country then, for the most part, is moving in the wrong direction? Because, I bring this up, the government is very popular right
17: now. Carney's a popular guy. I mean, he's quite impressive when he speaks, and I think a lot of that support that he's getting is just because of his personality, to tell you the truth, not because of the policies.
16: Right. Okay. Yeah. Very interesting. It's politics as opposed to policies. Okay. Thank you. Yeah. All of our lines are available right now. The wait won't be too long. 1-833-668-2577. 1-833-668-2577. I mean, it's interesting to note the economic situation and the political situation. It's just not usually like this. You have a party that's been in power for more than 10 years. Yes, it's changed leaders, but it's still the Liberal Party, and it's riding high in the polls. Largely, I think, to the caller's point, because of the reputation of the Prime Minister and the trust that many Canadians have in Prime Minister Mark Carney. The polls are pretty clear on this. He's more trusted than the alternatives. But then you look at the economic numbers, and these are economic numbers that aren't usually good for the popularity of any government. Governments don't usually thrive in the polls when more people are becoming unemployed, when inflation is rising instead of falling or holding steady, and when there's very little economic growth to speak of. And certainly the opposition in the House of Commons will do everything it can to link the Liberals and link Prime Minister Carney to the performance of the Canadian economy, especially in light of Friday's GDP report that showed that the economy is in a recession, a technical recession. But if you're out of work, it's a recession. Okay? And you have the Conservatives trying to force a debate in the House of Commons about that, and that's a debate that the government would rather not have. It's not up to the government when it comes to what happens in the House. It's up to the Speaker of the House whether they'll have that debate. And I guess you could say, stay tuned on that one. But 1-833-668-2577. 1-833-668-2577. Think of what is going well in the country right now. What's not going so well? Do you think the country's on the right track or the wrong track? 1-833-668-2577 to have your say on TalkBack on News Radio.

0: In the 660 Traffic Center, I'm Leo Erdelwein. Northbound McLeod Trail has minor delays stretching from Canyon Meadows down to James McKevitt Road because of bridge work that has restricted traffic to a single northbound through lane. Watch out for crews on scene and the slowdowns down to 50 kilometers per hour throughout the work zone. And then curb rehab work continues around Edgemont Boulevard and John Laurie. The left lane closed in both directions of John Laurie between Shaganapi Trail and Sarcee Trail. That setup runs daily until 3 p.m. through to June 13. If you see anything else, you can let us know. 403-291-0066. Now time for the forecast. Here's meteorologist Michael Coos.
1: We could see 100 millimeters of precipitation through this three-day run of wet weather. It's windy as well, and 100 millimeters more than we see on average in June, which is the wettest month that we have over the course of a year in Calgary. So it's really wet over this three-day stretch. Daytime highs hovering at 8 degrees. The rain continues tomorrow. Won't be quite as heavy, but still there. And some breezes as well with a high of 10 degrees. This afternoon, it's steady at around 8 degrees.
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23: Is Canada moving in the right direction or the wrong direction? Classic pollster question today to start the week on Talk Back. First time caller Mike is on the line from Calgary. Hello, Mike.
24: Hey, Rob. How are you? From cold, wet, very good, windy Mike. Calgary.
23: Well, you keep it there, sir. Just don't send it this way. I don't want it, okay?
24: Okay, very good. Listen, we got a lot of good and negative things going on in the country. So
23: fair enough.
24: I'll start with a couple of positive things, okay?
23: Okay.
24: The increase in the military, because we have an increase, or we're going to have an increase in personnel. They get higher pay. And Canadian manufacturing will eventually get big benefits from the increase in military spending. That's a good one.
23: All right.
24: Recognition of the need to increase our training in the skilled trades. If we're going to get our economy going with some of these big projects and get Canadians at work, we need to have increased training of our skilled trades.
23: Sure thing. The government is rolling out a big program, a $10 billion program related to that, to try and train 100,000 tradespeople. So, yes.
24: Yep.
23: So that's a positive. Yep. Okay.
24: Recognition that we need to develop our resources. That's oil and gas, mining, agriculture, the lumber industry. So, yeah, we're going in the right direction there, too.
23: All right.
24: The final one that's on the positive side is I think the government is taking the right approach in our trade negotiations with the Americans. I know there's not too many public statements, but I think that this is the right approach to be taking.
23: All right. I would just point out, Adon, still no breakthrough on that. The clock is sort of ticking on Kuzma right now, and some tariffs are higher now than when Prime Minister Carney took over from Justin Trudeau. So Canadians would like to see some progress on that. Okay, that's a pretty good list of the bright side. Do you have some comments on the downside?
24: So on the negative side of things, there's a couple of things. Well, I got five listed here that the government has to be working towards. Okay,
23: and then well, let's try and get through them quickly because we only have a minute and a half. So let's go.
24: Okay, so Canadian equalization methodology. We need to include hydroelectric power generation and the value of it as it relates to Quebec in the equalization program. Number
23: right.
24: two, I think we need a Royal Commission to independently study CO2 and its impact on our environment. I think there's too much right and wrong myths out there right now, and the only way to do it is to have someone independently within Canada study this.
23: Okay.
24: We need to move towards a federal balanced budget. Right now, we're spending way too much money. That's a negative on our checklist.
23: Sure thing.
24: We need to get rid of carbon taxes altogether. Mm. And then the final one, the Canadian government needs to do a better job of communicating in educational terms the message of the environment and dispel myths as it relates to, you know, getting Canadians to understand the complexity of the environment. That most Canadians talk about things and they have very, very good motivation behind their standings and what they're saying, but they really have so many facts that are wrong. And therefore, okay. I think it's up to the government to go in there and start clarifying things for the general public.
23: Okay. All right. We've got to wrap it up there. It's interesting to see the way, say, concern about climate change. I mean, a few years ago, it was easily a top five, if not a top three issue in the country. Climate change. Are you concerned about climate change? Are you worried about climate change? Do you think the fight against climate change is important now? Because there are so many other issues, most of them economic, related to affordability, the cost of living. Climate change is like way down the list now for Canadians' concerns. Thank you. That's it for hour number one. Very busy in hour number one. Let's keep it going in the second hour of Talk Back after the news.
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6: It's 7 degrees and lightly raining in Calgary. Good morning, I'm Ariel O'Shea. Here's what's making news right now. Well, in Calgary, when it rains, it pours. Despite the rainfall warning, the likelihood we could see around 100 millimeters, city's officials maintain the flood risk is low. The showers and snow melt are causing creeks and streams in the Bow River Basin to bulge. 660's Phil Wood tells us about some advisories for the Bow and Elbow Rivers.
10: The province's River Forecast Center issued new high stream flow advisories for southern Alberta, including Fish Creek. Alex Kwan tells 660 News Calgary Fire enacted a boating advisory, saying pathways in low-lying areas may be closed due to rising levels and fast-flowing currents.
11: Make sure people pay attention, particularly if you have pets or animals. I know there's some off-leash areas that are close to the river. So just be aware of that and make sure your pets are staying safe as well.
10: 660 meteorologist Kevin Stanfield adds sections of Calgary have already seen between 60 to 80 millimeters.
13: While the majority of the rain from this system has already fallen, we're not quite out of the woods yet, with consistent showers expected through today and parts of tomorrow as well, good for another 20 to 40 millimeters.
10: Meanwhile, in Banff, caution tape lines the perimeter of the partially submerged Bow Falls viewing area. The town says the Bow River remains under a stream flow advisory, with more showers forecast over the next few days. I'm Phil Wood.
6: 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Time for traffic and weather together on the ones from the 660 News Radio Traffic Center. Here's Michelle Yee.
15: Well, it is wet and windy out there, and of course, we are dealing with slick road conditions. Just a friendly reminder, do get those lights on so you can be seen from front and behind. Now, we are clearing out an earlier issue. This is westbound Stoney just before Deerfoot Trail in the southeast. Does look like it's been moved off to the right-hand shoulder. And then southbound Deerfoot Trail, we have work going on this afternoon just south of Stoney Trail. So you are busy as you make your way towards Cranston Boulevard and Seton Boulevard. But the earlier issue southbound Deerfoot Trail that was in the left-hand lane just before 212th Avenue in the southeast, that has been all cleared out for you. Now, do keep in mind, we are really seeing pooling water on parts of Deerfoot, Glenmore, and of course throughout the city, so you do want to watch your speed. But also eastbound 17th Avenue, we have a collision right at the lights at 26th Street Southeast, so just on the east side of Deerfoot Trail. And then we're also dealing with construction delays. Of course, Memorial Drive at 36th Street Southeast, busy all directions in northbound McLeod Trail at Canyon Meadows Drive. You only have the middle lane to get through, so do expect delays there. Now, if you do come across any other problems, you can always pass those on at 403-291-0066. 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It's today only. You can visit their showroom on McLeod Trail in the southeast. Here's your weather forecast now with meteorologist Kevin Stanfield.
13: Rainfall will continue through the day today with another 20 to 40 millimeters on tap between midnight and midnight here. Northwest wind gusts will reach 40 to 60 kilometers per hour, getting us away from our average high of 19 degrees as our high hits 8 degrees with a low of 6.
6: Right now it's 7 degrees and lightly raining in Calgary. 660 News time, 12:03. While postal workers are giving the thumbs up to a new contract, casting their ballots overwhelmingly to approve a tentative agreement, after more than 2 years of labor strikes, the union representing some 55,000 Canada Post employees says they voted more than 85% in favor of the five-year deal, which includes wage increase of 6.5% and 3% in the first 2 years. And if you got plans in Sylvan Lake this summer, you may need to adjust your budget for parking. The town is upping the rate this season for daily parking downtown along the beach from $30 to $50 a day. There's still a few free spots in town within walking distance, but they're likely to fill up very quickly. I'm Arielle O'Shea for News Anytime. Follow up online at calgary.citynews.ca.
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23: Welcome to hour number two of Talk Back on a Monday. Great to be with you. 1-833-668-2577. And join the discussion as we ask a classic pollster question today. We only ask this a couple of times a year. It's been almost 6 months since we last asked you this. Do you think Canada is moving in the right direction or the wrong direction? Are we on the right track or the wrong track? If you think we're moving in the right direction, why do you say that? If you think we're moving in the wrong direction, why do you say that? Again, the number to call, and we'd love to hear from first-time callers. We heard from a lot of first-time callers in the first hour. Love to hear from new voices in the second hour as well at 1-833-668-2577 as we go back to our phone lines and welcome a first-time caller from Calgary, Richard. Hello, Richard.
17: Hello.
23: Yeah, hi, Richard.
17: I say we're going in the wrong direction, as in right. The minority is starting to become so loud on every issue that, you know, if we separated, what's our provincial government going to do any different? She's doing and pulling up and changing our fluoride and changing whether we should vote. She does what she wants anyway. Okay.
23: You mean your Premier Smith, you mean?
17: Yeah. What's the cost right. of all this separation garbage for, what, 30% of the population here?
23: Well, I imagine it's millions of dollars, already, sir.
17: Exactly. And 70% has already said no once. And now we're dragging it out and costing us thousands of dollars not. You know, take that money, invest it in our oil and gas to process it and refine it here. We don't need to ship raw oil out. Process it and refine it here. Sell the finished product out. And who's going to have a complaint with that crossing the border?
0: You don't need to fight about
17: a pipeline and 5 years of waiting for it. Start building a refinery now. They already know how to do that.
23: Well, I mean, you say it like you can just snap your fingers and build an oil refinery. You think it's hard to build a pipeline.
17: Try and get a permit for an oil refinery.
23: You think that's going to be any easier? That's not going to be any easier to get a permit for an oil refinery.
17: That's probably easier to get one if we did it in Alberta than trying to tell BC and all the natives that, oh, we're going to run a pipeline here and end up with one another Keystone that gets halfway there and somebody else changes their mind.
23: Right. Okay. So it sounds to me like you think a lot of the problems are made in Alberta problems to me, not made in Canada problems.
17: Well, they definitely are, but it's Canadian ones too. You know, like why is Quebec taking oil from Saudi Arabia, but they won't let Alberta oil go to the East Coast?
23: Yeah, that's fair enough. Good question. That's a Canadian problem. I would agree with you there. Yes.
17: Okay. People don't understand. If there's 40 million people in Ontario and 10 in Alberta, well, that means 40%, you know, how many more votes do they get down there? So, of course, things go their way.
23: Okay. All right. Thank you for your call. Wrong direction caller there, again, from Alberta, but pins a lot of the blame on the provincial government in Alberta, and I believe it's 14 million or so people living in Ontario. Thank you, though, for your call. 1-833-668-2577. It's hour number two of TalkBack. Right direction, wrong direction. Is Canada moving in the right direction or the wrong direction? To Waterloo now. Dennis is in Waterloo. Hello, Dennis.
1: Hey, how are you? Can you hear me?
23: Yeah, I hear you just fine, Dennis. Good to hear from you today. What would you say?
1: Wrong direction.
23: Okay. And why?
1: I think a better question is, name even one thing that's getting better for average Canadians since 2015. You can't.
23: Okay.
1: I keep asking that question, and I keep getting blank stares back. You know, we quite frankly would have been better off if they had taken an 11-year fishing trip and done nothing.
23: Okay.
1: We haven't had a legitimate majority government since 2019. And yet we have all these edicts coming out. What happened to the people that we elected? You know, why aren't they debating these policies? And what's making it maddening is that they're just spending money. Like, it's like the gravy train. And I think the real problem, you know, you keep coming back to how popular they are. I think what's happened in this country is that we've reached a tipping point where we have the makers are being outnumbered by the takers. You know, and even when you look at, you know, the sweeps of the Conservatives in Alberta, where did they not sweep? Edmonton. What's that? Civil service. Ditto for Ford in Ontario. You know, he didn't take Ottawa. He didn't take, he swept the province except for Ottawa and Toronto, parts of Toronto.
23: And I think didn't what we do have well is too many in people, the cities, in the cities, like the urban parts of the cities, you mean, right?
1: I think it's the people that, you know, I know lots of civil servants and, you know, they're all retiring at 55 and they don't want to change anything. So they're on board. And now you have the huge public service that he's added. And we've got the takers now leaving. And I think that's what's disturbing. Now, on the positive side, I think, to me, the prescription is pretty clear. We need a total free and fair trade deal with the U.S., and we've got to eliminate these anchors on our economy so we can compete. And I think that's a total win-win solution. I think private investment would flood in here. And I, you know, this idea that, oh, well, Trump doesn't want total free and fair trade. Bull. He wants a deal, you know, get rid of these anchors, get rid of this protectionism and crony capitalism. I think we can compete. I think our 10 provinces can compete with the 50 U.S. states. That's my sort of take on it. So I'm not just all negative. But the last thing I would say is that you know, we need a new national policy. You know, we get these edicts now, as I said, and so you got half the people are blocking it. We need to get a true leader that brings everybody together and say, okay, what's the plan for this country of ours? And I'll use the example of John A. Macdonald. When there was a national policy, it was we need to protect our infinite industries with tariffs, we need to immigration for this country, and we need to build infrastructure, canals and railroad. And that was the plan. And everyone was on board. And anybody who wasn't is in the way. And that's what we need from our leader, and especially when they only have this minority. Like, bring the parties together.
0: Okay, well, they have a majority now. They have a majority now, of course.
1: Well, that's a bullshit majority. That's the part of my anger.
0: Okay, all right. Okay, you can't say that. And I've ended there yet. Just, there's a lot of ways you could describe it, just not that way. On the radio, anyway. 1-8, you never know what's going to come out of their mouths. 1-833-668-2577. Right direction, wrong direction. Answer our classic pollster question on TalkBack on News Radio.

0: 660 Traffic Center, Michelle Yee. Well, we have a collision northbound Barlow Trail at Sunridge Way in the northeast. You expect delays. Eastbound 17th Avenue at 26th Street Southeast, also dealing with a collision on the go. And then we do continue to see pooling water throughout the city, including major routes like Deerfoot and Glenmore. So you do want to watch your speed, and then do expect construction delays, especially for McLeod Trail. Now, if you do come across, though, any other problems getting in your way, you can pass those off at 403-291-0066. 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Here's your weather forecast with meteorologist Kevin Sandfield.
1: 20 to 40 millimeters of additional rain are expected throughout the day today, with northwest gusts up to 60 kilometers per hour. Early morning gusts on Tuesday may reach 70 kilometers per hour, as up to 20 more millimeters of rain are set to fall. The high on Tuesday reaches 9 degrees. Your high today is 8.
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9: It's Talk Back on Now You Know with Rob Snow.
12: Is this country on the right track or the wrong track? What would you say and why would you say that? Reza, up next in Calgary. Hello, Reza.
13: Hi, Rob. How are you?
12: Yeah, very good, Reza. How are you? How is the country doing, in your opinion? Is it on the right track or the wrong track?
13: Oh, I think there are a couple of things here, if you allow me. So, definitely, we've taken a U-turn. The Liberal Party is not the same party that was operating under Justin Trudeau. But changing direction doesn't mean you are moving towards that direction. So far, we've kind of made a U-turn, but it's too early to say if we are moving towards the right direction. Carney has moved to center from the far left. He has he has from conservative playbooks taken some lessons, I think, reducing public service, canceling PharmaCare or pausing it, not funding all the social programs, making Canada stronger. So these are very conservative stances that he has taken. Definitely he has changed the direction, But it is too early to judge the prime minister, say he's moving or not. It's just too early. It's just 1 year he's been in power. So I'm optimistic. If Daniel Smith is willing to work with him, that means you are moving in the right direction, because Daniel Smith is pragmatic, and Carney has taken that idealism out of Liberal Party, and I think party is supporting him, and we should give him a chance. That's all I have to say.
12: All right. You've said it very well. Give him some time is the takeaway there from Reza in Calgary. 1-833-668-2577. Lots of lines available. I think the government, you know, to Reza's point, the Liberals would try and pitch that to Canadians. Look, we're shiny and all brand new, and we're not Justin Trudeau's government anymore. The thing is, there are a lot of progressives who think that as well. That may partly explain a jump in support for the NDP, actually. There were a lot of NDP voters who parked their votes with the Liberals in the last election because they didn't want a Conservative government. They didn't want Prime Minister Poilievre. But now they have voters' regret. They're not happy with some of the decisions that Mark Carney is making, because some of them are decisions that look like they could come from a Conservative, whether it's on climate change or whether it's on pipelines or the expansion of PharmaCare, which seems to be stuck and going nowhere. The government did reduce the budget for foreign aid, and it's making big investments in the military. Some people think the tens of billions of dollars going into military spending is misdirected, and that those are funds that could be better spent elsewhere on progressive causes. So there are lots of things that progressives don't like about the current Liberal government. I think the Liberals would say, maybe we'll hear from the Prime Minister on this sometime. He was supposed to be at an event in Ottawa today. He wasn't there. He's going to Toronto later today. But I do think his Liberal messengers are going to say, look, a lot of this economic news, the economy being in a recession, for example, is not a surprise. And we have a plan to deal with it. And we have a great leader to deal with it. That's what they'll say. You know, you've seen part of our plan, like build Canada strong. Even if it helps make America great again, let's build Canada strong. I mean, that is the Prime Minister's go-to line. And he talks all the time about wanting to make Canada an energy superpower. But what we're hearing today, especially from our callers in Alberta, is some doubt. They're just not sure if they believe him when he talks about an energy superpower, especially on his commitment to another pipeline to British Columbia. Look, we'll stop here. We'll take some more calls. Question period is just starting in the House of Commons as well, and we expect the economy to be top of mind for the opposition. Been pounding away since Friday on the Liberal/Mark Carney economic record. And more of your calls as well on the direction of this country. Is it moving in the right direction or the wrong direction? What would you say today? This is News Radio.
0: In the 660 Traffic Center, Michelle Yee, well, it is very slick out there, and we are seeing busy conditions when it comes to collisions. We have a new collision westbound John Laurie Boulevard at Brisbane Drive in the northwest. You're going to find the left-hand lane blocked there, so do expect delays as you're making your way up the hill. We have a collision northbound Barlow Trail at Sunridge Way in the northeast, and eastbound 17th Avenue right at the lights at 26th Street in the southeast. Do expect delays there due to a collision as well. Now, pooling water, a problem throughout the city, and especially on major routes like Deerfoot and Glenmore, so you do want to slow down. If you do see any other problems, though, you can always pass those on at 403-291-0066.
1: Northwest wind gusts today reach 40 to 60 kilometers per hour as rain showers continue. 20 to 40 millimeters are expected today, and 10 to 20 additional millimeters of rain through tomorrow before the rain tapers off Tuesday evening. The high is 9 degrees on Tuesday. By Wednesday, partly cloudy with a return to 16 degrees for your high, and the high today reaches 8 degrees.
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21: Is Canada moving in the right direction or the wrong direction? Right track, wrong track. What would you say today? First time caller in Calgary, Mike. Hello, Mike.
22: Hey, how you doing?
21: Yeah, I'm very good, Mike. How are you today?
22: I'm good.
21: That's good.
22: I get a little irritated, but my own opinion is we're going downhill. We've been going downhill for the last 10 to 15 years, partly because of politicians. Actually, not partly, but because of politicians. They only know how to spend money. They spend money in bad times, and they spend money in good times. It seems to me in good times you should be saving money, and in bad times, spend money to stimulate the economy.
21: Sure.
22: I think inflation is misrepresentative. For example, my property taxes have gone up 30% in the last 3 years. So that's an average of 10% a year just for property taxes. So don't tell me inflation is 1.5% or 2.5%. It isn't. And I don't know if you guys remember when the pilots went on strike a few years ago and they were asking for a 50% increase. I think they got around 35%. And now every civil servant in the country whose contract comes due are using that as a basis for their next increase. Housing is a
21: joke.
22: Well,
21: good luck to them. Good luck to them, because I'm trying to think offer. I mean, right now, you know, right now the government is in collective bargaining negotiations with its major public service unions in Ottawa, and I think the Carney government is offering something like 6% over 4 years or something like that.
22: Yeah.
21: They're opening.
22: Well, you know, you got to keep their wages down because you wouldn't want them to get the same raise that you got, because then you wouldn't be saving money. You know, as a person, you probably want, like I would want city taxes to be low and my wage increase to be high because, I'm trying to get ahead.
21: Right.
22: So,
21: to your point, I mean, the latest reading on inflation was 2.8%. And, you know, you, like a lot of people, are saying, yeah, I don't think so. I think the inflation rate's higher than 2.8%. My real life inflation rate is higher than 2.8%. That's your point, right?
22: Yeah, and you know, the inflation rate is probably based on a handful of items, not everything, like not mortgages and or rents. I'm pretty sure rents aren't included in that inflation thing. They talk about fuel prices and maybe gas prices, but

0: I'd have to look it up to see how they calculate inflation, but I'm pretty sure they leave out a lot of things that are meaningful to you and me.
1: Right. Well, they have a basket of items that all fall under shelter. You know, that would be homeowner. Well, that'd be homeowner's replacement costs, which would be like major repairs. I need a new roof. I need a new front step or what have you. Certainly insurance, home insurance goes into that as well. Mortgage carrying costs, in other words, what mortgage rates are, that goes into that. There are a lot of things that go into the shelter component of the inflation report.
0: Okay.
1: Rents, anyway, I'm not so sure. Right. Yeah. Yeah.
0: Housing is a joke. CMHC says we need 3 million more houses than we have. So we've been building an average of about 200,000 a year on the past 50 years. Carney wants to add another 250,000 houses a year. Don't know how that's going to happen.
1: Not on pace to do that now.
0: And liberals are solely responsible for the current rise in house prices and rent by their immigration policy. I mean, if you just take a million immigrants and you say the average is 4 per family, right there you need 250,000 units to either sell or rent. So, you know, no wonder house prices went up.
1: It has certainly made for both a tight housing market and a tight rental market. You're right there. Okay, so you've outlined it and given us your thoughts on why you think the country's on the wrong direction. I thank you. Moving in the wrong direction. I thank you for your call. 1-833-668-2577. It's been very busy on TalkBack. Why don't you join the discussion today? Are we on the right track in this country? The wrong track? Have your say. And explain your position. Explain your opinion. Love to hear it. This is News Radio.
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3: It's 7 degrees and lightly raining in Calgary. Good morning, I'm Ariel O'Shea. Here's what's making news right now. Well, in Calgary, when it rains, it pours despite the rainfall warning and the likelihood we could see around 100 milliliters. City officials maintain the flood risk is low. 660's Phil Wood tells us about some advisories for the Bow and Elbow Rivers.
4: The province's River Forecast Center issued new high stream flow advisories for southern Alberta, including Fish Creek. Alex Kwan tells 660 News Calgary Fire enacted a boating advisory, saying pathways in low-lying areas may be closed due to rising levels and fast-flowing currents.
5: Make sure people pay attention, particularly if you have pets or animals. I know there's some off-leash areas that are close to the river, so just be aware of that and make sure your pets are staying safe as well.
4: 660 meteorologist Kevin Stanfield adds sections of Calgary have already seen between 60 to 80 millimeters.
6: While the majority of the rain from this system has already fallen, we're not quite out of the woods yet, with consistent showers expected through today and parts of tomorrow as well, good for another 20 to 40 millimeters.
4: Meanwhile, in Banff, caution tape lines the perimeter of the partially submerged Bow Falls viewing area. The town says the Bow River remains under a stream flow advisory, with more showers forecast over the next few days. I'm Phil Wood.
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7: Well, you do want to give yourself plenty of stopping distance this afternoon. We are still dealing with a collision westbound John Laurier Boulevard at Brismont Drive in the northwest. You're going to find the left-hand lane blocked off there, so you are backed up from Charleswood Drive. Do see to the right as you're making your way through. Now, we also have a collision eastbound McKnight Boulevard just as you are making your way past 19th Street in the northeast. Very far right-hand lane, three-car fender bender. Big thanks to Jerry for letting us know about that one. And, of course, eastbound 17th Avenue at 26th Street in the southeast, just on the east side of Deerfoot Trail. We do still have a collision on the go here, but northbound Barlow, the earlier collision just before Sunridge Way in the northeast, that has been all cleared out for you. Now, again, we do continue to see pooling water, especially for parts of Deerfoot and Glenmore, so you do want to slow down. Do watch your speed, but construction delays slowing you down northbound McLeod at Canyon Meadows Drive. Only the middle lane is open there. And if you are making your way around Stony Trail, you're really feeling those wind gusts as well. So you do want to plan accordingly. Now, if there's any other issues that you do come across, pass those off at 403-291-0066. 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Here's your weather forecast now with meteorologist Kevin Samfield.
6: Rain will continue through today and tomorrow with up to 40 millimeters expected today and another 20 millimeters or so for Tuesday. Northwest gusts tomorrow will reach between 50 and 70 kilometers per hour as the high hits 9 degrees. Today's gusts max out near 60 kilometers per hour with a high of 8.
3: Right now in Calgary, it's 7 degrees and lightly raining. 660 News Time, 12:32. Happening now, continuing care workers took to the streets in Calgary to fight for better care and working conditions. AUP members say their sector needs to be improved so seniors can help get the help they need. Here's Sandra Azaker, president of the AUPE.
8: Our members want to be able to provide excellent care to seniors, but they can't if they're continuously short-staffed, if they have to have two or three jobs to make ends meet. Yet they provide such valuable services to the most vulnerable in this province.
3: The bargaining process is taking place today and tomorrow. 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I'm Arielle O'Shea for News Anytime. 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
1: Classic pollster question today. Right direction, wrong direction. Do you think Canada is moving in the right direction or the wrong direction? Call us and let us know and tell us why you feel that way. 1-833-668-2577. Lots of calls from Alberta and on the situation with Alberta, national unity. Which is not just an Alberta thing, of course. It's going to be a Quebec thing soon enough. It's hard to know if it's having any impact on the separatist view in Alberta. I think Mark Carney and his people would say he's trying to make the case that his government wants to hit the reset button with Alberta. Okay, he's been there twice now to sign deals with the Premier of Alberta, Danielle Smith. There's a report in the National Post today about the trust that Premier Smith has in Mark Carney. And I mean, look, the most hated federal politician, whose name is not Trudeau, is gone from the government and is not part of the government anymore. And that's Stephen Guilbeau. And there have been other decisions that have been made that have angered people like Stephen Guilbeau. You know, there's no carbon tax, consumer carbon tax, at least anymore. The clean electricity regulations are, well, back to the drawing board, I guess. The province of Alberta is getting better conditions under the industrial carbon tax, although it will go up. It won't go up by as much as the Trudeau government wanted it to go up, and it'll get more time for it to hit that level. And I mean, both the Premier of Alberta and the Prime Minister have been talking about shovels in the ground for a pipeline to BC in a little more than a year from now. So on the situation between Alberta and Ottawa, I think the Liberals are trying to say, meet the new boss. He's really not the same as the old boss. But does that mean the country is moving in the right direction? 1-833-668-2577. 1-833-668-2577. Let's go to Halifax again. Eric is in Halifax. Hello, Eric.
11: Hey, Rob. I think we're in hot water. I think he's looking way down the road. Most of us will be in our graves by the time that this comes about. I'll believe it when I see it, but we're in hot water, and that's just the bottom line. Whatever he's doing, he's doing it for, hopefully, he's living the pipe dream, and he's just ruining the country. That's all there is to it. He's like his predecessor. They're in the same mold.
1: It sounds like you're kind of turning on Mark Carney. I thought you were a fan of his.
11: No, I'm not a fan of his. I mean, I always said that he's living a pipe dream. He's trying to make something out of nothing. You know, he's doing it for the future. Like I say, the future looks pretty bright for the young people. We'll be all in our graves by the time that comes around. But at the present, he's not doing all that great. Like that one guy said, he's not trying to persuade Trump down there one way or the other to drop all the tariffs. So how can anybody say that he's doing good? I mean, it's a foregone conclusion. Right. The man is bewildered. He's just, you know, living in a dream. Hmm.
1: Okay. All right, Eric. Thank you. Yeah, good to hear from you today. Thanks for waiting. Aaron. Am I saying that right? Aaron,
10: yes,
1: in Calgary?
10: Good afternoon.
1: Yes,
10: Aaron. How are you?
1: Good afternoon. I'm very good. What would you say? Right direction or wrong direction?
10: I will say what is going on right is made a right statement about bold Canada, strong Canada. What is not going right is, I believe, based on what has happened with the U.S. and all the tariffs and other issues we had with China and India, Canada need to declare a financial emergency, not national emergency, financial emergency, and get all these projects, major projects we've been talking for 6 years, 6 or 8 projects, get them in the ground now, not year down the road, not 3 months down the road. They should have been in the ground now. Canada has a lot of power, a lot of resources. See, most Canadians don't understand that we have oil power, we have water power, we have many other resources, and we could be number one GDP in the whole world. But we need to get strong shovels in the ground, and we need to bring foreign workers on a temporary basis only to get that project done and back to their home, and the projects are built, which is done by many countries to just to build a project. So if we want to be financially strong and the number one, we need to get that done now, not next year.
1: Right. That these major projects, I mean, what have we seen so far? I mean, we've really just seen a list, right? Two lists. Okay. Here's the first list and here's the second list, but there's been no approval of any of these projects for this list. Yes. Yes. Go ahead.
10: And everybody else. And I've been on a major projects. Major projects don't get built by talking. They get built by being on the drawing. And plus, we will need foreign workers to build it. Many countries have built their infrastructure by bringing foreign workers on a temporary basis. Yes. Then this year, if they're not starting, we're going to be in some other recession. Canada will go in recession.
1: Okay. All right. Well, technically, we're in a recession right now. I thank you for your call. Not moving fast enough, especially when it comes to these big infrastructure projects that are, you know, on the desk of the people at the major projects office, the 500 of them or so that are now working there. They have jobs in the major projects office in Calgary. Right direction, wrong direction. What direction is Canada going? That's the talk back question today. Have your say at 1-833-668-2577 here on News Radio.

0: In the 660 Traffic Center, I'm Michelle Yee. Well, in the northwest, westbound John Laurie Boulevard at Brisbois Drive, you are finding the left-hand lane block, so you are seeing some steady delays as you try to make your way past this collision. We do also have a fender bender, or a three-car fender bender, eastbound McKnight Boulevard, just past 19th Street in the northeast. That one in the far right-hand lane, and eastbound 17th Avenue at 26th Street in the southeast. We are clearing out an earlier collision. Now, major routes moving a little more slowly this afternoon with the rain, but no major slowdowns for you on Deerfoot, Glenmore, or Crowchild. If you do see any other problems, though, you can pass those on at 403-291-0066.
1: Through today, we're good for another 10 to 20 millimeters of rain, with those rain showers continuing overnight and bringing another up to 20 millimeters for Tuesday before the system tapers late Tuesday evening. Northwest wind gusts are between 50 and 70 kilometers per hour through Tuesday, getting us to a high of 9. On Wednesday, we return to something close to seasonal with a high of 16 expected. Today, your high is 8.
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9: 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Vegas looks unstoppable after sweeping their way out west. But out east, Carolina have 12 wins and only one loss.
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11: It's Talk Back on Now You Know with Rob Snow.
14: Right direction, wrong direction, our Talk Back question of the day. Linda in Southern Alberta. What would you say, Linda? Hi, Linda.
15: Hi. Thank you for taking my call. Yeah,
14: you're welcome,
15: I would just
14: Linda.
15: Say, in regards to the polling, you had the polling and also questions about the economy and stuff. And one was positive and one was negative. And I don't think the two can be true at the same time. So I'm okay. Not going with the polling at all. I've gone through sessions on polls and how you make them work for you and stuff. So I'm going with the other. And yes, we are definitely in the wrong direction. And I think if the politicians would get out of the way and let, you know, the economy grow the way it should, instead of worrying about their base or whatever, whoever they're going for in order to do things, because sometimes I think the Liberals are more worried about keeping their votes and stuff instead of pushing the economy forward like they should.
14: Okay. So you think we're moving in the wrong direction? The country's moving in the wrong direction?
15: Yes, we are. Yeah. You know, the way economy spends, I mean, FIFA's already showing themselves that they're corrupt. in the U.S. they're having issues with their tickets and everything. And yet he's putting just about $1 billion or plus there and then grounding our snowbirds. Our snowbirds are, you know, iconic flying group.
14: Yeah. I know. So they need new jets, though.
15: Yeah. Well,
14: what it's like to buy fighter jets in this country.
15: But he's grounding them in, 2026 until they can build new ones or something, get new ones?
14: Yes. Yes. They need new aircraft. Yeah.
15: Yeah. And so then they're saying, there's a deal now with
14: they've been flying those planes for 60 years.
15: Yeah, and there's an organization now, the vets, that are trying to push to make sure that they stay in the air, because they're saying they're an icon for the military. They're a great training tool for the military, and they're also a very good symbol for Canada.
14: Yes.
15: So I think, spending in the wrong direction, and he's taking us in the wrong direction.
14: Fair enough. That's why we're asking the question, Linda. Thank you for your call. First-time caller, Jerry in Calgary. Hello, Jerry.
12: Hey, how's it going?
14: Oh, very good, Jerry. Yeah. What would you say, Jerry? Right direction or wrong direction?
12: We're going in the toilet.
14: Really
12: in the toilet. I mean, you got no real visible or viable budget. They're spending like a drunk college frat boy with their parents' credit card with no accountability, and it's beyond ridiculous. They have memorandums of understanding that you might as well use them for toilet paper, because they're useless until you get them going. They're bringing in foreign workers when they should be hiring our youth to get their job experience. Instead, they got people coming in from overseas, taking jobs from kids that need them.
14: Well, they're reining in the immigration numbers. They're even taking heck for what the immigration changes that they're making, right? And the population recently has been going down and not up. There's been no population growth in Canada.
12: Well, that's because nobody can afford to have kids. I mean,
14: that's part of why people who are here are not having children is the cost. But make no mistake, when the immigration numbers go down the way they have, that is what has stalled the population growth in Canada. It's an immigration story.
12: Well, I mean, if they cut the tax by half and get rid of the useless carbon tax, because what does a carbon tax go to? They don't give you a straight answer as to what that tax is for. The United States doesn't have a carbon tax. Why do we?
14: Understood. Good question. I'm no fan of carbon taxes. Ever have been. Okay, I think we lost. Did we lose Jerry? There?
12: Are you there?
14: Oh, there's Jerry. Yeah, I hear you now, Jerry. Go ahead. Yep.
12: Yeah, I mean, the carbon tax is nothing but a cash grab. That's it.
14: All right. Well, the carbon tax, especially the industrial carbon tax, they say it's there to incent the big polluters to not pollute as much. That's what they say. How effective it is, I don't know.
12: Well, I mean, Al Gore pulled the same stunt down in the States with carbon credits. You know, you pay a certain amount, and then you get to shuffle your pollution around.
14: Okay. All right. So, I got you, Jerry, loud and clear. Not just are we going in the wrong direction, but really way off track, according to Jerry. Okay. We'll be right back with a few more calls at 1-833-668-2577. 1-833-668-2577. The liberals are saying they've been repeating it today. Look, we're not surprised that times are tough right now. With the economy, look at what Trump has been doing to us. We don't control the fact that there's a war in the Middle East and what that has done to the energy prices and gas prices and food prices. But we have a plan for Canada. We're going to help Canadians get through this difficult time. And they're hoping you believe that. 1-833-668-2577. It's Talk Back on News Radio.
0: Traffic Civic Center and Michelle Yee. Well, do take care as you make your way in and out of city limits. We are dealing with incredibly strong winds and the rain. We're seeing cooling water around the city as well. Now, a couple issues still on the go. Westbound John Laurie Boulevard at Brisbois Drive in the northwest. We do have the left-hand lane block, so do stay to the right. We're also clearing out an earlier collision eastbound McKnight Boulevard just past 19th Street in the northeast. The very far right-hand lane is blocked there. We have a collision eastbound 17th Avenue at 26th Street in the southeast. And now we are dealing with a new issue southbound 36th Street just as you're approaching Marlboro Drive in the northeast. Now, if you do spot any other problems, pass those off at 403-291-0066.
1: Northwest wind gusts today reach 40 to 60 kilometers per hour as rain showers continue. 20 to 40 millimeters are expected today and 10 to 20 additional millimeters of rain through tomorrow before the rain tapers off Tuesday evening. The high is 9 degrees on Tuesday. By Wednesday, partly cloudy with a return to 16 degrees for your high, and the high today reaches 8 degrees.
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11: It's Talk Back on Now You Know with Rob Snow.
14: When it comes to this question, is the country moving in the right direction or the wrong direction? Most of the major polling firms, they track this stuff on a regular basis. For example, a recent poll, Abacus Data, asked Canadians if they thought the country's on the right track or the wrong track. 47% of Canadians said the country's on the right track. That was a poll that came out about a week ago. And it was the most popular choice. 47% saying right track. 39% said the country's on the wrong track. Highest percentage of Canadians who thought the country was on the right track, going all the way back to 2017. I mean, 9 years now. Ipsos last asked this question in February. Different result. 55% of Canadians said the country's on the wrong track. 45 said the country's on the right track. Angus Reid Institute about a month ago. 42% said the country's on the wrong track. 34% said the country's on the right track. But there was a very deep partisan divide. If you're a liberal, you think the country's moving in the right direction. 64% of liberals think the country's moving in the right direction. If you're a conservative, you think the country's on the wrong track. 75% of conservatives said the country's on the wrong track. What do you think? Marianne in Calgary. Hello, Marianne.
2: Hi. Can you hear me?
14: Hi, Marianne. Yeah. I hear you just fine. Yes.
2: Oh, okay. Thank you. Thank you for taking my call. Yes, I think that we're on the wrong track. Personally,
14: okay.
2: I believe that the carbon tax and getting to net zero is quite the feat that I believe is not necessary. I don't think that getting to net zero is going to do anything except for destroy an awful lot of what we actually do need, and that is carbon for a lot of things. Our trees and everything that's mm-hmm. growing, it needs carbon. And also, I think that, you know, we're not going in the right direction because now all of a sudden we're hearing that Carnia has said something about going to make the states strong again. Then yes, I'm kind of wondering.
14: Well, he said strong Canada would help make America great again, is what he said.
2: A strong
14: in New York
2: Canada
14: last week.
2: will help. Oh, okay. Well, I don't know. I just got the impression that he was always helping with Donald Trump from the beginning. Donald Trump wanted to have a liberal to begin with, and it didn't seem like Carney was really doing an awful lot to help us. So our country has been flailing while his investments in the United States have been doing quite nicely. So then I'm wondering, you're definitely helping the states, but you're not helping us. So we're not getting the breaks that we need to move forward, especially with what's going on, you know, worldwide.
14: Well, maybe I don't know if I entirely buy what you're pitching there, Marianne, although I do appreciate your phone call. I mean, if it was being so helpful to the United States, why hasn't there been some kind of breakthrough with the United States? We heard part of his pitch last week when he was in New York City. His pitch to the Trump administration is that Canada's here to help as a reliable, stable partner with everything you need, America, energy, steel, potash, aluminum, critical minerals, all sorts of other things. And Mr. Carney has said that this is the pitch we have made to Trump, but it's not up to us whether Trump responds or whether his people respond. The message was kind of, it's not us, it's them. But it is hard, to your point, to escape the fact that the tariffs are still here. Some of those tariffs are higher than when Trump took office. And the Carney government doesn't seem willing to budge on other irritants that the Trump administration keeps talking about, whether it's digital laws like streaming laws, streaming taxes, changes to supply management, provincial governments that are refusing to sell American-made liquor in their government-owned liquor stores, which is still happening in 8 out of 10 provinces, elbows up at the grocery store. In dealing with Trump, Carney would say, we made our pitch. We're still waiting to hear back. I hope to hear back from you tomorrow during another Talk Back with a brand new topic and more of your calls, and always the latest breaking news on News Radio.
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16: It's Monday, June 1st. Good afternoon, I'm Ariel O'Shea. In Calgary, it's 7 degrees and lightly raining. Here's what's making news right now.
23: In Calgary, when it rains, it pours. Up to 100 millimeters is forecast by Wednesday as the flood watch continues in communities across the Bow River Basin.
16: It looks like the latest contract offer from Canada Post delivered what was needed for postal workers. Continuing care workers took to the streets in Calgary to fight for better care and working conditions.
24: Food Banks Canada is calling for big changes to the employment insurance system. It says the current program doesn't meet the need of the shifting workforce.
25: It's Canada's penultimate match before the FIFA World Cup and asleep until the start of the Stanley Cup Final. Sports at 15.
26: The parade has been planned for your Memorial Cup champs, Kitchener Rangers. The Leafs bring in new faces to their hockey.
16: 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Here's Michelle Yee.
0: Well, we are going to start on the east side of the city, northbound Stony Drill, just as you're making your way past 16th Avenue in the northeast. We did get a call from Art. There's a pickup truck that has lost its canopy as well as a few other items. There is debris across all lanes. So northbound Stony, you are going to find it busy as you're making your way past 16th Avenue in the northeast. So you do want to take care as you make your way through that stretch. Now, also in the northeast, we have a collision southbound 36th Street, just at Marlboro Drive northeast. So you are busy there. The earlier collision, though, eastbound 17th Avenue at 26th Street in the southeast. That has been all cleared up, but a couple of issues still ongoing. Eastbound McKnight Boulevard just past 19th Street in the northeast, you do have the far right-hand lane blocked off. And then the heaviest delays we are seeing at the moment when it comes to collisions, westbound John Laurie Boulevard. There's a collision at Brisbane Drive northwest. That one is tying up the left-hand lane, so do stay to the right as you make your way through. Now, major routes are moving at the moment. Do keep in mind, you are seeing some slower moving traffic just with the conditions, but no major slowdowns for you. If you do come across any problems, though, you can always pass those off at 403-291-0066. 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Here's your weather forecast out with meteorologist Kevin Stanfield.
1: Rainfall will continue through the day today with another 20 to 40 millimeters on tap between midnight and midnight here. Northwest wind gusts will reach 40 to 60 kilometers per hour, getting us away from our average high of 19 degrees as our high hits 8 degrees with a low of 6.
16: Right now in Calgary, it's 7 degrees and lightly raining. 660 News Time, 102. Slick city streets, rising river waters, and the rain is still coming down. A yellow rainfall warning is in effect for much of Alberta, including Calgary, which could see about 100 millimeters by this time Wednesday. The city says the bow and elbow are swollen, but the situation is stable. Phil Wood has more from the River Forecast Center and Calgary Fire.
23: New high stream flow advisories have been issued at the Bow and Old Man River basins, including at Fish Creek and Jumping Pound Creek. Closer to home, CFD is warning against water activities, citing dangerous water levels and fast-flowing currents along the Bow and Elbow rivers due to snowmelt and recent rain. 660 News meteorologist Kevin Stanfield says the worst may be behind us.
1: Since the start of this system, the city of Calgary has seen between 60 and 80 millimeters of rain. By the time we break out of Tuesday, we'll have another 20 to 40 millimeters of rain on ground, putting the total for the system over 100 millimeters.
23: The OB Sound Room on First Street Southwest says it's closed due to flooding, adding its pump system is working overtime to help clear out the basement venue. Meanwhile, the flood watch in K Country continues. The town of Banff says it's too early to tell when the Bow River will crest, and more showers are forecast over the next 3 days. I'm Phil Wood.
16: Well, the province is bringing in more flood mapping studies to rural Alberta. 10 more communities are being examined as per an announcement on Friday that includes Barrhead, Rosebud, Didsbury, and more. The flood mapping builds on nearly 600 kilometers of work already underway. The draft map's expected to be released for public feedback later this month. You can check out provincial flood mapping information at floods.alberta.ca. Well, Canada Post workers have voted to accept their contract after more than 2 years of a labor strife.
4: It includes wage increases of 6.5% and 3% in the first 2 years. Canada Post and the union have long sparred over wages and structural changes to the postal service, with workers taking to the picket line on multiple occasions. About 60% of the union board endorsed the deal, but the union's president asked members to reject it. She argued it rolls back rights and compensation. Canada Post's CEO is pleased with the outcome and says it offers a path to restore confidence in the postal system. Jason White, The Canadian Press.
16: Well, police in Lethbridge are investigating a threat at a local high school. Staff at Lethbridge Collegiate Institute called police this morning after finding a threat to harm students and staff written on school property. That school and four others nearby were placed into a precautionary lockdown, which has now been lifted. Lethbridge Police doesn't think there's an ongoing threat to students and staff and are now trying to figure out who was behind the threat. Well, continuing care workers took to the streets in Calgary to fight for better care and working conditions. AUPE members says their sector needs to be improved so seniors can get the help they need. Here's Sandra Azaker, the president of AUPE.
5: Our members want to be able to provide excellent care to seniors, but they can't if they're continuously short-staffed, if they have to have two or three jobs to make ends meet. Yet they provide such valuable services to the most vulnerable in this province.
16: The bargaining process is taking place today and tomorrow.
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16: It's time once again for our Commuter Calculator with our very own Michelle Yee. And Michelle, lots of rain and wind in the city right now.
0: Ariel, it's not the greatest weather conditions to start off the work week, but do expect wet, windy, and slick conditions as you make your way around the city. Wind gusts are strong, and you're really feeling that as you make your way around Stony Trail. And we've been dealing with flooding water as well. This is throughout the city, but you are seeing that for parts of Deerfoot and Glenmore Trail, so you do want to slow down and give yourself a little extra stopping distance. Now, visibility also not the greatest, so a friendly reminder to get those lights on so you can be seen from front and behind. But when it comes to the commuter calculator, because of these wet conditions, we're really slow as we make our way around, and we do also have construction delays, so we are going to give it a 3. It's going to remain on the high side. Again, you do want to give yourself plenty of stopping distance, but if you do see any problems slowing you down, you can always pass those on. I'm Michelle Yee in the 660 Traffic Center.
16: Well, the official provincial opposition coming out today asking the UCP government to stop the transition from the AISH to the ADAP program. That transition is scheduled to take effect in July. The transition of the program has left many who depend on the system in a state of panic, afraid their income will be less sustainable. For disability advocate Zachary Weeks, he says the change will lead to suicides.
6: I'm getting messages from people every day that are ready to end their lives. That is the reality we're dealing with here.
16: The NDP joining a growing list of municipalities and organizations pushing back against the changes. Last week, Mayor Jeremy Farkas and City Council formally asked the province to go back and do more engagement with Albertans. There are nearly 80,000 people in Alberta that depend on AISH. About 23,000 are Calgarians. Well, where will it go? Alberta's long-talked-about West Coast pipeline is coming into focus, with the CBC reporting that three different routes appear to be getting the most attention. Shown to community leaders in private consultations, the plans outline paths starting near Fort McMurray or the Edmonton area and ending at remote coastal ports like Kitimat, Prince Rupert, or even farther north. Some experts say Alberta appears to be looking at options that would go through communities more supportive of pipelines and ports. All three northern routes would face difficult terrain through BC, and at this point, that province government remains opposed to the project. Alberta is still finalizing its pipeline proposal, with plans to send it to the government's major project office by July 1st. While firefighters and the rain were able to keep a fire in Calgary Southwest from spreading this morning, calls came in around 6:20 for reports of a fire at a commercial complex on Peacekeepers Drive Southwest. When crews got there, employees led them into a washroom trailer where the blaze is thought to have started. Although smoke was found in the main warehouse, Alex Kwan says that's as far as it got.
7: The crew started protecting the main warehouse building. I did find smoke got into that building. So other firefighters ventilated that while the initial fire attack crew started knocking back the fire from the smaller trailer unit.
16: A fire investigator remains on scene. No one was hurt. Well, starting today, parents may see something new on the notice board at daycares across Alberta if something serious occurs. Any high-risk or potentially criminal incidents at centres now have to be publicly posted as notices within one business day of that incident being reported. The province says the new rules help with transparency across centres. The previous rules showed only the families directly affected would be notified. Food Banks Canada wants the country's employment insurance system updated to meet the needs of the shifting workforce. Your 660's Charlene Close.
24: The charity says Canada's employment insurance no longer serves the broader workforce as more people take up gig work or part-time jobs. It says the labor market has shifted toward part-time, temporary, and contract work, but EI only caters to people with stable, full-time work and a single employer. Food Banks Canada Chief Executive Kirsten Beardsley says the outdated system is one of the greatest threats to Canada's resiliency, with high unemployment and the high cost of living. The system requires workers to accumulate a set number of insurable hours within a fixed period. However, irregular hours, multiple jobs, and contract work make qualifying more difficult. I'm Charlene Close.
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0: Well, we are busy out there when it comes to stalls and collisions. Of course, you do want to give yourself plenty of space as these wet conditions are really making for slick conditions throughout the city. And of course, if you're making your way on Stoney Trail, you're also really feeling those wind gusts. Now, northbound Stoney, just at 16th Avenue, we do have an earlier issue. We had a vehicle that lost its canopy and some debris. So you are seeing a bit of a slow go as you make your way through that stretch. Keep in mind, eastbound at McKnight Boulevard, just past 19th Street in the northeast, we are clearing out an earlier multi-vehicle collision. That is in the far right-hand lane. And of course, southbound 36th Street at Marlborough Drive in the northeast. We are still dealing with a collision here. Now, do expect some delays for westbound John Laurie Boulevard. We are clearing out an earlier collision at Brisbane Drive. Does look like it's in the final clearing stages as you make your way up the hill. Now, again, pooling water has been a challenge on major routes, but otherwise, we're not seeing any other slowdowns. If you do see problems, though, you can pass those off at 403-291-0066. 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You can visit their showroom on McLeod Trail Southeast. Here's your weather forecast now with meteorologist Kevin Stanfield.
1: 20 to 40 millimeters of additional rain are expected throughout the day today, with northwest gusts up to 60 kilometers per hour. Early morning gusts on Tuesday may reach 70 kilometers per hour, as up to 20 more millimeters of rain are set to fall. The high on Tuesday reaches 9 degrees. Your high today is 8.
16: Right now in Calgary, it's 7 degrees and lightly raining, 660 News Time, 113. Well, nearly 300 signal and communication workers with Canadian Pacific Kansas City are on strike across the country. The walkout started after a 72-hour notice expired with no deal in place. They argue the company isn't addressing key issues like pay, work-life balance, and keeping experienced staff on the job. The union says members overwhelmingly back strike action, and they're still open to talks. CPKC says it implemented contingency plans to keep trains moving. Still to come on 660 News Radio, we have our top stories and sports. 660 News Time, 113.
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16: It's 7 degrees and lightly raining in Calgary. Good afternoon, I'm Arielle O'Shea. Here are the top stories right now. The rain may help keep gardens lush, but the fire department says to stay well back from riverbanks. The city also keeping a close eye on the Bow and Elbow Rivers. Areas like Lake Louise are still under a flood watch. Phil Wood will break it down for you in just under 15 minutes. And fire crews made quick work of a blaze at a warehouse near Mount Royal University. A trailer and a warehouse have been damaged, but no injuries are reported. 660 News Time, 115. Time now for sports from Sportsnet 960 The Fan. Here's Sandra Persina.
25: Ariel, it's Canada's penultimate match before the FIFA World Cup, a friendly versus Uzbekistan in Edmonton. Sportsnet's James Sharman on captain Alfonso Davies joining the group.
17: It's a massive moment for this team in the build-up. It's been a long time. It was March last year, last time we saw Alfonso Davies wearing the red of Canada. So that is good news. That's positive. And fingers crossed he can get to full health in time for the World Cup.
25: Goalkeepers Maxim Crépeau and Dane St. Clair expected to split time between the sticks. Kickoff is 7 from Commonwealth Stadium. Asleep until Game 1 of the Stanley Cup Final, Vegas at Carolina. Frederik Andersen will be the first Danish goaltender to play in the final. Mitch Marner can become the fourth player in the NHL's modern era to lead the postseason in points during his first season with a team. Canada's Félix Auger-Aliassime through to the Roland Garros quarterfinals. He beat Alejandro Tabilo, who was actually born in Toronto but represents Chile, and Serena Williams making a return. The 23-time Grand Slam champ will play doubles at the Queen's Club tournament, which goes later this month. Her first pro action since the 22 U.S. Open. A massive NFL trade, the Browns moving two-time Defensive Player of the Year Myles Garrett to the Rams for Jared Verse and picks. Sports at 15 and 45 past the hour or anytime at sportsnet.ca.
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11: 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Vegas looks unstoppable after sweeping their way out west. But out east, Carolina have 12 wins and only one loss.
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11: Hockey heavyweights face off in Game 1 from Raleigh. You just have to watch the Stanley Cup Final. 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
16: Well, several members of Montreal's Congolese community says the new Ebola-related travel restrictions have upended their plans in expensive and sometimes heartbreaking ways. Canadian Press reporter Morgan Laurie has more.
18: They include musician Lionel Kazaba, who says he spent $2,500 on a plane ticket to Kinshasa for his brother's wedding, which he can no longer attend due to the requirement that he quarantine for 21 days when he comes back.
16: Canada's Immigration Department has suspended some travel documents for many foreign nationals from Congo, South Sudan, and Uganda due to concerns over the virus. Well, Conservative leader Pierre Poilievre is pinning the blame for Canada's shrinking economy on Prime Minister Mark Carney. Statistics Canada data last week showed the economy contracted again to start the year, meeting some bars for a technical recession. Poilievre says Carney has done little to advance trade talks to get the United States to remove tariffs on key sectors.
19: While the Mexicans have been in formal talks for 6 months, Mark Carney has been gallivanting around giving speeches filled with dazzling buzzwords that achieve nothing but the worst economy in the G7.
16: Poilievre also accuses Carney of ducking questions as Conservatives call for an emergency debate on the state of the economy in Parliament. Well, we're less than 2 weeks away from hosting the first of 7 FIFA World Cup matches at BC's place. 660 Sonia Aslam is doing some number crunching this morning and finding out if it'll really be worth welcoming the world.
20: We believe that the economic impact will be relatively modest and short-lived.
27: Doug Porter, chief economist at Bank of Montreal, says two factors will help: tourism, people visiting and spending big, and locals going out to a restaurant or a bar when normally they would not have. He adds, overall, this will help the country's economy.
20: We think in terms of the net gain to tourism, it might add about anywhere from $1 to $5 billion, and I admit that's a very wide range. And in terms of extra domestic spending, we think it might add about $1 billion or so.
27: Those are big numbers, but remember, the nation's economy shrunk earlier this year, so this may just offset that. On Friday, we finally got a bill from the province for costs, up from previous estimates, with Victoria saying it could spend as much as $729 million for 7 soccer games. I'm Sonia Aslam.
16: Well, an internal government document says data from an advanced electric vehicle, if it falls into the wrong hands, could be used to track people or carry out surveillance.
28: The Public Safety Canada memo, obtained by the Canadian Press by using the Access to Information Act, was prepared to address concerns about Chinese vehicles. The memo says Canada has to expand its economy in response to a changing geopolitical environment, but it warns connected vehicles, similar to other smart or internet-connected devices, collect significant amounts of data on Canadians, which can have intelligence value. Earlier this year, Canada pledged to reduce its 100% tariff on Chinese-made electric vehicles to 6.1%, with an annual cap of 49,000 vehicles in exchange for lower tariffs on Canadian agricultural products. Karen Rebo, The Canadian Press.
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4: 6:06 news time, 1:21, time for traffic and weather together on the ones. Here's Michelle Yee.
0: Well, if you are making your way in and out of city limits this afternoon, you do want to take care. We're dealing with slick conditions, of course, some flooding water, and of course, we're also seeing some visibility challenges. Do keep in mind, wind gusts currently pushing up to 67 kilometers an hour. You're really feeling that on Stoney, so you do need two hands on the wheel, but luckily, the earlier issue northbound Stoney at 16th Avenue in the north.

0: looking for an alternative passage into the flooded cave where the two missing villagers are thought to be trapped.
1: The Laos Rescue Volunteer for People group has posted on its Facebook page that heavy rain caused massive amounts of water to flow down into the cave area, forcing them to suspend operations. Now, Keng Kaj Bong Kawan, head of the Thai group Meta Tham Rescue Kalasin, says the team and I have used a radar scanner and satellite images and many other things as a basis for our navigation of the mountain to look for the cave's air shafts that are vertical ventilation that may provide access to where they're trapped. Rescuers believe the two missing people are trapped deeper inside the cave than the location where the five survivors were originally found on Wednesday, but the passage into that area is said to be very narrow and heavily flooded. I'm Charles de Ledesma.
0: Well, Canada's biggest night in film and television has produced a record-setting winner. The hockey romance series Heated Rivalry dominated the 2026 Canada Screen Awards, capturing a record 16 trophies, including Best Drama Series. 660's Jamie Palfer is here with the night's memorable moments.
2: History made at the Canadian Screen Awards. The steamy hockey series Heated Rivalry nominated in and sweeping 16 categories, including Best Drama and Best Lead Performer.
3: Thank you for putting money into our beautiful, straightforward hockey show.
2: That from Hudson Williams, who also gave a shout-out to his American co-star Connor Story. 9 awards for the Arctic sitcom North of North, including Best Comedic Lead for Star on a Lamb.
4: I love being Inuk. 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
6: 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It was a friendship I will cherish for the rest of my days.
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15: The Trump administration planning to drop the Department of Justice's $1.8 billion anti-weaponization fund in the face of legal and political pushback of it. But according to several published reports, the fund created as part of a settlement of President Trump's $10 billion lawsuit against the IRS. It received its share of pushback from Republican lawmakers. It's been a roller coaster ride for the markets to open the trading week. Both Toronto and Wall Street started deep in the red, both rallying to try to finish the day in the black. All of this caused by Iran saying it's breaking off any and all talks with the U.S. through intermediaries following reported strikes by Israel into Lebanon. That caused oil to spike, currently at $92.45 U.S. a barrel. Gold futures off about $75 to $80 an ounce at $45.15. The TSX higher by 10 points. The Dow in the green by 21. The NASDAQ the big winner. It is up 182. Artificial intelligence company Anthropic moving toward going public on Wall Street, the latest chapter in its meteoric rise from a little-known research laboratory to one of the leading AI companies, valued at just under $1 trillion. Anthropic saying it submitted a confidential filing to the U.S. Securities and Exchange Commission for a proposed initial public offering of its common stock. Apotex Health Corporation says it's looking to sell about $1 billion worth of shares in its IPO. The company says it expects to sell between 41.7 to 50 million shares at a price between $20 to $24 per share. The plan includes the sale of between 35.4 million to 42.5 million shares in a treasury offering by the company.

0: valued at a total of about $850 million. The Canadian dollar has been mired in a loss throughout the trading day, down by more than a fifth of 1 cent, 72.26 cents U.S. At the Business Center, I'm John Levy.
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8: Good afternoon, I'm Ariel O'Shea. Well, breaking news from Calgary Police. They've announced extortion charges against two men after a business owner was threatened. Police say the Saddle Ridge area business received demands for money on May 5th. If they didn't comply, they and their friends and families would be shot. The business owner called police, who started investigating and initiated a search at home in Saddle Ridge last week and took four men into custody. Two of those men, a 30-year-old and a 39-year-old, are charged with extortion and the possession of proceeds of crime. Calgary police say since last April, there have been 46 extortion-related incidents reported to them, including 19 shootings, and so far 14 people have been charged. CPS say they are working with Canada Border Services on these investigations. 660 News Time, 1:31. Time for traffic and weather from the 660 News Radio Traffic Center. Here's Michelle Yee.
9: Well, we do have a couple of issues on the go. They are in the northeast. We have a collision currently at Castle Ridge Drive and Castle Ridge Boulevard northeast, so you are seeing delays there. And we're also clearing out an earlier collision southbound 36th Street at Marlboro Drive in the northeast, so you are seeing some delays just in front of Marlboro Mall as you're trying to make your way through. Now, do keep in mind, still very busy at Memorial Drive and 36th Street in the southeast. You have lane closures in all directions. And then northbound McLeod, only the middle lane is open as you make your way past Canyon Meadows Drive. Southbound McLeod, you're also going to be busy with the construction as you make your way towards James McKevitt Road. Now, Glenmore, though, Deerfoot, as well as Crowchild, no major slowdowns. We are seeing travel speeds a little slower this afternoon just as we deal with the rain. No problems making your way in and out of downtown, but if you do come across any other issues, you can pass those off at 403-291-0066. 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Here's your weather forecast now with meteorologist Kevin Sandfield.
10: Rain will continue through today and tomorrow with up to 40 millimeters expected today and another 20 millimeters or so for Tuesday. Northwest gusts tomorrow will reach between 50 and 70 kilometers per hour as the high hits 9 degrees. Today's gusts max out near 60 kilometers per hour with a high of 8.
8: Right now in Calgary, it's 7 degrees and raining. 660 News Time, 1:33. Mother Nature may have the lawn and garden covered, but don't get too close to those riverbanks. The city of Calgary says it's keeping an eye on the Bow and Elbow rivers, while areas to the west near Lake Louise are still under a flood watch. 660 Phil Wood reports a rainfall warning remains in effect.
11: The province announced several high stream flow advisories overnight for much of the Bow River Basin, including in Fish Creek and Jumping Pound Creek. Calgary Fire also issued a boating advisory and closed pathways near riverbanks and under bridges. 660 News meteorologist Kevin Stanfield predicts we have another 20 to 40 millimeters left to go.
10: The city of Calgary likely tops 100 millimeters in quite a few spots, with 60 to 80 millimeters of rain already on ground since the start of this system yesterday morning, out to the end of the system Tuesday evening.
11: Officials blame snowmelt, warm weather, and increased rain for the rise in water levels. Alberta's River Forecast Center warns levels on the Bow and Elbow below the Glenmore Dam are higher than normal and flowing faster. Meanwhile, RCMP are telling residents in Cochrane to stay away from rivers and creeks due to fears they could breach their banks. I'm Phil Wood.
8: Well, more flood mapping on the way for parts of central Alberta. The province announcing new studies in 10 communities, including Didsbury and Rosebud. The work adds about 260 kilometers of new or updated flood data. It builds on hundreds of kilometers of mapping already in progress across the province. Draft maps are expected to go out for public review later this month. Well, Canada's postal workers have officially reached a new contract agreement with the federal government. The Canadian Union of Postal Workers released the results on its ratification vote this morning. Nearly 86% of rural workers and 89% of urban workers cast a ballot in favor of the five-year deal. The latest deal includes wage increases of 6.5% and 3% over the first 2 years. Canada Post CEO says he's pleased with the new agreement and that the new deal offers stability. The union says this round of bargaining saw postal workers face enormous challenges, but members have stood strong. Well, the AUPE held rallies at various continuing care facilities around Calgary, calling for better funding to help care for aging Albertans. Sandra Azikar, president of AUPE, tells us what their goal of the rallies is.
12: We're going to be at the three Care West facilities today. Like I said, bringing support to their bargaining and hoping that that the employer actually sees that our members are serious about what it is that they're asking for at the bargaining table.
8: She says in order for seniors to get the care they deserve, working conditions and pay needs to improve. Well, it's now just 1 month until the Alberta government transitions many people from AISH to ADAP, the new Alberta Disability Assistance Program, which divides level of support based on how capable the province deems a person to be able to work. AISH recipients have been receiving letters for months telling them which program they will be on as of July 1st. Today in the province, NDP asking the province to step back the transition. Shadow Minister for Social Services Marie Renaud says it is unclear how the transition will help people with disabilities and find work.
13: Creating a two-tier system and deciding who can work, who cannot work, without actually defining what the criteria will be that adjudicators will use. So naturally, people are terrified, they're afraid.
8: There are nearly 80,000 people in Alberta that depend on AISH. About 23,000 are Calgarians. Well, could a new West Coast pipeline actually go? The CBC is reporting that three main routes through northern BC are in the spotlight, and there has been consultations with community leaders on the proposed project. They all start near Fort McMurray or the Edmonton area before ending up on coastal ports like Kitimat and Prince Rupert. The provincial government is also exploring the idea of a fourth route through southern BC and a port in the Vancouver area. All the northern options cross tough terrain, and BC's government has already made it clear it's not on board right now. Alberta is still working towards a full proposal expected to be filed by July 1st. Well, nearly half of Canadians believe the country is taking in too many immigrants, according to a poll commissioned late last year by the federal government.
14: 47% of respondents to a poll commissioned by Ottawa say that too many immigrants are coming to Canada, while 38% say it's the right amount. This is a decline from government public opinion research conducted in late 2024, where 54% said that too many immigrants were coming. However, this year's numbers do change when respondents were told that plans to admit 380,000 permanent residents this year is equal to about 1% of the total population. Only 34% of respondents said that that was too many immigrants, while 43% said that's about the right amount. This phone survey was conducted between November 12th and December 4th, 2025, and was added to the government's publicly available opinion research portal last month. David Baxter, The Canadian Press, Ottawa.
8: Well, no one was hurt after a fire in a washroom trailer at a commercial complex in Calgary's southwest this morning. Crews were called to Peacekeepers Drive southwest around 6:30 in the morning for reports of smoke. Site workers led crews to the blaze, which was producing significant smoke. Alex Kwan says crews deployed hose lines to bring it under control. The rain also lent a hand.
15: But definitely, yeah, the rain does play a big factor into limiting that spread or limiting some fires from even starting.
8: Investigators are still working to figure out how and where the fire started. Well, if something serious, potentially criminal, happens at your kid's daycare moving forward, the provider will have to give you more details. New rules coming into effect today from the UCP government require daycare operators to post physical notices in the center after serious incidents. Previous rules meant only families directly offended would be notified. Notices to be placed where parents can see them, with additional details posted online at alberta.ca. The province positioning the change as a step towards greater transparency for families. Well, Food Banks Canada wants the country's employment insurance system updated to meet the needs of the shifting workforce. 660 Charlene Close is taking a closer look at the charity's 2026 poverty report card.
16: The charity says Canada's employment insurance no longer serves the broader workforce as more people take up gig work or part-time jobs. It says the labor market has shifted toward part-time, temporary, and contract work, but EI only caters to people with stable, full-time work and a single employer. Food Banks Canada Chief Executive Kirsten Beardsley says the outdated system is one of the greatest threats to Canada's resiliency with high unemployment and the high cost of living. The system requires workers to accumulate a set number of insurable hours within a fixed period. However, irregular hours, multiple jobs, and contract work make qualifying more difficult. I'm Charlene Close.
8: Well, an international student from the Democratic Republic of the Congo says she was blocked from returning to Montreal due to Ebola-related travel restrictions. Canadian Press reporter Morgan Lowry has details.
17: Merdi Sanga says she had believed the measure wouldn't apply to her since she hadn't been to Congo in almost a year. The Université du Québec à Montréal student was vacationing in France when she received a letter from Canada's Immigration Department telling her that some travel documents were being suspended for foreign nationals from Congo, South Sudan, and Uganda due to concerns over the virus.
8: Sanga says she has submitted paperwork to the government showing why she falls outside the scope of the measures and is hopeful she'll be allowed to return to Montreal soon. She is one of several members of Montreal's Congolese community who says the new restrictions have upended their plans. Coming up, we have traffic and weather together on the 1-660 News Time 140.
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8: 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You know what that means. 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
9: It's hard to believe we were using AC just a few days ago. This afternoon, you do want the heat on and you do want a little extra stopping distance as we do deal with these wet conditions. Now, in the Northeast, we do have a collision at Castle Ridge Drive and Castle Ridge Boulevard Northeast. You are seeing some steadier delays as you try to make your way through this one. And then, of course, southbound 36th Street at Marlboro Drive in the Northeast, just in front of Marlboro Mall. We are clearing out an earlier issue there, so you are seeing some delays as you make your way through. Now, again, the only other problems that we are seeing at the moment, construction slowing you down at Memorial Drive and 36th Street in the Southeast. You also have construction both directions of McLeod Trail. At the moment, you are busiest as you're approaching and passing Canyon Meadows Drive, but you do have lane closures in place, so you do want to keep that in mind. Now, eastbound Glenmore, a little busy approaching Deerfoot, but no major slowdowns for northbound or southbound Deerfoot Trail. You are seeing some pooling water, though, for parts of Deerfoot as well as Glenmore, so you do want to watch your speed. We are moving well now for John Laurie Boulevard. No issues for Métis Trail, but if you do come across any problems, you can pass those on at 403-291-0066. Let's take a look at your weather forecast now with meteorologist Kevin Stanfield.
10: For today, we're good for another 10 to 20 millimeters of rain, with those rain showers continuing overnight and bringing another up to 20 millimeters for Tuesday before the system tapers late Tuesday evening. Northwest wind gusts are between 50 and 70 kilometers per hour through Tuesday, getting us to a high of 9. On Wednesday, we return to something close to seasonal with a high of 16 expected. Today, your high is 8.
8: Right now in Calgary, it's 7 degrees and raining, 660 News Time 143. While South Korean defense firm Hanwha says it has reached a deal with Algoma Steel on potentially supplying steel for military vehicles that could be made in Canada.
20: Hanwha says it's eager to start manufacturing military land vehicles in Canada with domestic labor and Canadian steel. Now, there's a big asterisk here. It's completely contingent on whether it wins the massive contract to supply the Canadian Navy with a fleet of new submarines. Hanwha is competing hard against established German submaker TKMS. One of the things it's done to strike a contrast is these potential side deals with tariff-hit industries, steel and auto manufacturing. Canada is expected to announce a winner in the coming weeks. Kyle Duggan, The Canadian Press, Ottawa.
8: still to come on 660 News Radio Calgary. We have our top stories and sports with Sandra. 660 News Time, 144.
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8: It's 7 degrees and raining in Calgary. Good afternoon, I'm Ariel O'Shea. Here are the top stories right now. The rain may help keep gardens lush, but the fire department says to stay well back from riverbanks. The city also keeping a close eye on the Elbow and Bow Rivers. Areas like Lake Louise are still under a flood watch. And fire crews made quick work of a blaze at a warehouse near Mount Royal University. This was a trailer in the bathroom that were damaged, but no reported injuries. 660 News Time, 145. 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
9: Ariel, eyes to the provincial capital, Canada against Uzbekistan in FIFA World Cup tune-up action. Head coach Jesse Marsh on the importance of tonight's match and Friday against Ireland.
22: And when we go to play these in the pre-World Cup friendlies, because we don't quite have everybody ready to go in match minutes and maybe only some 20 minutes, some 30 minutes.
9: So kickoff is 7 from Edmonton, where conditions are expected to be wet and windy. It is the eve of the Stanley Cup final, the Golden Knights versus the Hurricanes. The first two games go in North Carolina before shifting to Vegas for 3 and 4. Of course, Sportsnet, your channel for wall-to-wall coverage. Some big NFL news today. Two-time Defensive Player of the Year, Myles Garrett, moving on from the Browns to the Rams for picks and Jared Verse. A quarterfinal spot locked up for Felix Auger-Aliassime at the French Open. The Canadian taking out Alejandro Tabilo, who is actually a Toronto native, but now plays under the Chilean flag. Meanwhile, a big name set to step back on the court. Yes, Serena Williams will suit up in doubles at Queen's Club later this month, her first competitive action in nearly 2 years. The 23-time major winner has yet to name a partner, but Canada's Victoria Mboko has been floated as a potential fit. Sports at 15 and 45 past the hour, or head over to sportsnet.ca.
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8: Well, the start of the new month has a countdown clock ticking to the deadline to get a renegotiated trade deal with the U.S. and Mexico. 660's Mike Eppel reports in the Business Center.
1: The U.S. has already started bilateral trade talks with Mexico. The big question will be whether the U.S. is willing to make it a three-way deal to extend the current North American Free Trade Agreement. U.S. Trade Rep Jamison Greer says he will update the U.S. Congress today on the state of the talks, with the July 1st deadline for a review set in motion back during U.S. President Donald Trump's first term, which called for an update 6 years after the deal was signed. Now, if the current Canada-U.S.-Mexico agreement is re-upped this go-round, it would be extended for 16 years. But the trade tensions and uncertainty has hammered Canada's economy over the past year, so much so the economy slipped into a technical recession in the first quarter, and with negative results for three of the past four quarters. At the Business Center, I'm Mike Uppel.
8: Well, his poll ratings are dismal and rivals are eyeing his job, and now British Prime Minister Keir Starmer faces future worries.
2: There could be further embarrassments for Keir Starmer with the Monday publication of hundreds of pages of files about former UK ambassador to Washington Peter Mandelson, a friend of convicted sex offender Jeffrey Epstein. The government's complied with a demand by lawmakers to release documents related to Mandelson's appointment to and conduct in the UK's most important diplomatic post in Washington. Among the more than 1,000 pages is a note from Mandelson to then Foreign Secretary David Lammy before his appointment, pledging the government would never regret giving him the job. Mandelson was fired after 9 months, and fallout from the misjudged appointment has left Starmer fighting for his job. I'm Charles Tillethesma.
8: Coming up, we have traffic and weather together on the 1660 News Time 150.
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8: 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Time for traffic and weather from the 660 News Radio Traffic Center. 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
9: Well, the rain is a little lighter at the moment, but we have seen quite a bit over the last few days. So we have been seeing some localized flooding around the city, and we are seeing some localized flooding on Deerfoot and Glenmore as well. So you do want to slow down, give yourself some extra stopping distance. But in the Northeast, that's where we do remain busy. We are clearing out a collision at southbound 36th Street and Marlborough Drive Northeast. This one does look like it's in the final clearing stages as earlier delays are easing off. Keep in mind Memorial Drive and 36th Street Southeast, you are busy with lane closures in place. But we do also have a collision at Castle Ridge Drive and Castle Ridge Boulevard Northeast. You're still finding it quite busy just as you're making your way through. So you do want to keep that in mind if you're traveling in that area. Now, Deerfoot, Glenmore, Crowchild, 16th Avenue, travel speeds have been moving well this afternoon. Westbound McKnight getting a bit busy as you make your way towards Center Street. And of course, both directions of McLeod Trail, you're dealing with those lane closures between Lake Fraser Gate and James McKevitt Road. So do expect some delays there. Now, with the stronger wind gusts pushing up to 70K, you're feeling that especially on Stony. But no issues at the moment as you make your way in and out of city limits. Highway surrounding still seeing lighter volume, but if you do come across any other problems, Basil's on at 403-291-0066. Let's take a look at your weather forecast out with meteorologist Kevin Stanfield.
10: We'll return to seasonal conditions by the midweek, but first, up to 60 additional millimeters of rain are set to fall before we wrap this system up tomorrow evening. Your high is 8 degrees today with a high of 9 expected Tuesday. Northwest gusts on Tuesday reach up to 70 kilometers per hour early in the day. Then Wednesday is partly cloudy with a high of 16. Thursday brings us a late day storm risk with a high of 20.
8: Right now in Calgary, it's 7 degrees and lightly raining. 660 News Time 153.
10: We'll return to seasonal conditions by the midweek.
6: Youth across Alberta are being invited to share their passion for agriculture through public speaking this summer. The Alberta Young Speakers for Agriculture competition is returning for its 11th year in partnership with the Calgary Stampede Youth Agriculture Speaking Championships and Alberta Association of Agricultural Societies. Preliminary competitions will take place in Athabasca, Olds, and Calgary ahead of the finals during Stampede. The competition is open to youth between the ages of 11 and 24, with competitors vying for a share of $15,000 in prizes and the chance to advance to the National International Championships in Toronto. Organizer Eric Dahlke says participants get much more than just competition experience.
11: What I typically will hear from youth is just how exciting it is. Of course, they have the opportunity to win a cash prize as a part of the speaking competition.
6: Dahlke says the event also helps young people connect consumers with modern agriculture.
11: You'll be able to bridge some of that gap that we sometimes have in the agricultural business in terms of communicating.
6: Registration deadline is June 19th with more information through the Calgary Stampede website. I'm Craig Lester and this is Rural Roots Canada.
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8: 660 News Time, 154. The Canadian men's soccer is in Edmonton tonight for a tournament friendly in advance this month's World Cup. But as 660's Simon Bennett tells us, the talk, though, with the squad is on injuries.
1: It's been well over a year since Alphonso Davies played for the Red and White. A string of injuries in recent months, but he did join the club at training last night. Teammate Stefan Eustachio says his mere arrival is big news.
13: I think he's one of the players in our team that really can make us go far in this tournament.
1: You won't see him tonight, but they're hoping he can play at some point. Definitely out, Marcelo Flores. His ACL ruptured while playing for his Mexican club team over the weekend. James Sharman on Sportsnet Central.
14: It's a complete gut punch. This may not have been a starter to begin the World Cup. By the end of the World Cup, it wouldn't surprise me had he won some starting matches and minutes.
1: Canada's tune-ups tonight against Uzbekistan and Edmonton. Friday in Montreal against Ireland before they really count starting June 12th against Bosnia-Herzegovina in Toronto. I'm Simon Bennett.
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16: President Trump telling CNBC, quote, "I don't care if peace negotiations with Iran are over." Trump telling the network he was going to ask Israeli Prime Minister Netanyahu what is going on with Lebanon. Trump says he's also not worried about oil prices at the point. Iranian state media reporting Iran threatening to block another crucial strait on top of a full blockade of the Strait of Hormuz. The second strait is in the southern Red Sea near Yemen. Iran state media reporting the country squelching all negotiation via intermediaries, with the U.S. following Israeli strikes on Hezbollah inside of Lebanon. Trump, though, has taken to social media to say talks are progressing between the two sides at a rapid pace. Oil is up on the day about 5%, $92.34 U.S. a barrel. Gold, though, took it on the chin. It's currently at $45.13 U.S. an ounce. Motorola Solutions says it will buy Israeli startup Defense Solutions for $1.5 billion U.S. as governments and critical infrastructure operators worldwide rush to defend against the growing threat of rogue drones, attacks on key infrastructure data, and the U.S.-Israeli war on Iran and airport shutdowns across Europe. Recently showing the need for systems which can intercept drones without jamming communications or causing damage. Barry Diller's People Incorporated offering to buy MGM Resorts for about $48.30 per share. People Incorporated, formerly known as IAC, owns roughly 26% stake in MGM. MGM stock is higher on the day by as much as 17%. The market's trying to finish in positive territory after starting deep in the red. The TSX currently up 20 points, the Dow up 78, the NASDAQ, the biggest winner, up 138, the Canadian dollar, 72.26 cents U.S. At the Business Center, I'm John Leatherby.
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24: Good afternoon. It's Monday, June 1st. I'm Mark Strachick.
27: And I'm Pete Curtis in Calgary. Light rain and 7 degrees. Here's what's making news right now.
24: Calgary police have charged two men with extortion after yet another business owner says they were threatened.
8: It is still raining, but take heart. This rain event is not at all like that day in 2013. We go through the numbers coming up.
27: AUPE members braving the cold and rain to rally outside some facilities as bargaining begins.
24: The Canada Post employees voting in favor of a new 5-year contract after years of labor issues.
29: Canada takes to the pitch in Edmonton for a FIFA World Cup warm-up. Uzbekistan's the opponent. Sports at 15.
16: Bay Street tries to get back into positive territory after a horrible start for the Monday trading day. The NASDAQ, the biggest winner. Business at 26.
24: 6:60 News Time, 2:01. Traffic and weather together on the ones in the 6:60 News Radio Traffic Center this afternoon. Here's Michelle Yee.
9: Well, you don't want to forget the umbrella if you're heading out to the C train, but all C trains running on time. At the moment, we do have a collision in the northeast. You're going to find this at Castle Ridge Drive and Castle Ridge Boulevard Northeast. Again, it is busy as you try to make your way through, but the earlier issue southbound 36th Street and Marlboro Drive Northeast, that has been all cleared out for you. Now, Memorial Drive and 36th Street in the southeast, that's a busy intersection with those lane closures in place, but major routes like Deerfoot, Glenmore, Crowchild, 16th Avenue, we are seeing quiet conditions at the moment. Do give yourself an extra stopping distance, and of course we're dealing with that splashback, and the McLeod Trail with lane closures in place, you are seeing some busy conditions between Lake Fraser Gate and James McKevitt Road. Now, if there's any other problems though that you do spot getting in your way, you can pass those on at 403-291-0066. 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Here is your weather forecast out, meteorologist Kevin Sanfield.
10: Rainfall will continue through the day today with another 20 to 40 millimeters on tap between midnight and midnight here. Northwest wind gusts will reach 40 to 60 kilometers per hour, getting us away from our average high of 19 degrees as our high hits 8 degrees with a low of 6.
24: It is currently 7 degrees in Calgary with light rain. 6:60 News Time, 2:02. Well, breaking news from Calgary police. They have just announced extortion charges against two men after a business owner was threatened. Police say the Saddle Ridge area business received demands for money back on May 5th. And if they didn't comply, they and their friends and family members would be shot. The business owner called Calgary police, who started investigating and initiated a search at a home in Saddle Ridge last week and took four men into custody.
27: Two of those men, a 30-year-old and 39-year-old, are charged with extortion and the possession of proceeds of crime. Calgary police say since last April, there have been 46 extortion-related incidents reported to them, including 19 shootings, and so far 14 people have been charged. CPS say they're working with Canada Border Services on these investigations.
24: Pretty wet out there, huh?
2: pictures of the Bow River. Spectacular. But the measurements show we won't. You won't likely need an arc. 660's Andrea Montgomery has the latest on this situation this afternoon.
3: Well, the big message is, yes, this is a lot of water, but 2013, it is not. Here is 660 News meteorologist Kevin Stanfield.
4: While our rainfall totals have been significant over the past 24 hours and for the next 24 hours as well, it still pales compared to the 200 to 300 millimeters of rain we saw back in 2013.
3: The Bow River in Cochrane today showing a flow of 388 cubic meters a second, which is well above the normal of 150 to 250, but nothing like 2013 when the flow level was 1,840 cubic meters a second. Calgary Fire says it expects water levels to peak in Calgary at 480 on the Bow tomorrow and 100 for the Elbow. The City of Calgary flood page shows high river flows, but no flood alert at present. All the same, a lot of people have headed down to get eyes on the situation at places like Harvey Passage, which is where City News' Phoenix Phillips ran into some kayakers today.
5: You're an instructor yourself?
6: Yeah, I am, yeah.
5: So when you see conditions like this, what are you saying to people?
6: We're not going kayaking. I'm going to go kayaking with my friends.
5: But a trained kayaker?
6: Yes.
3: Calgary Fire is asking people to stay off the rivers and be cautious on shorelines and call 911 for emergencies. And a reminder to do a walk around your house and make sure your downspouts are still in place. I'm Andrea Montgomery.
24: Alberta is rolling out a new surgery funding model that ties money to patients, starting in a dozen public hospitals across the province. The government calls it patient-focused funding, and it says it began last month for the initial group of hospitals. Hospital operators are being funded based on the number and type of procedures they perform, rather than blanket budgets for surgeries. Hospital and Surgical Minister Adrianna LaGrange details what procedures will be part of Phase 1.
11: The initial focus is on high-volume planned procedures, hip and knee replacements, cataract surgeries, and select shoulder procedures. These were chosen deliberately. They are common, they have long wait lists, and improving access to them directly improves quality of life and independence for Albertans.
24: There's a government set price for each type of surgery, and the province says some have been set below historical averages to encourage efficiency. When the premier announced a change last year, she said it would drive costs down by fostering competition among public and private surgical providers.
2: Well, continuing care workers took to the streets in Calgary to fight for better care and working conditions as bargaining between the union and Care West is happening today and tomorrow. AUPE President Sandra Azakar says these improvements are needed so seniors get the help they need.
19: Our members want to be able to provide excellent care to seniors, but they can't if they're continuously short-staffed, if they have to have two or three jobs to make ends meet, yet they provide such valuable services to the most vulnerable in this province.
2: The government says they hope the two sides will reach a fair and equitable resolution.
24: The official opposition coming out today asking the UCP government to stop the transition from AISH to the ADAP program, scheduled to take effect in July. The transition of the program has left many who depend on the system in a state of panic, afraid their income will be less sustainable. Disability advocate Zachary Weeks says the change will lead to suicides.
25: I'm getting messages from people every day that are ready to end their lives. That is the reality we're dealing with here.
24: The NDP joining a growing list of municipalities and organizations pushing back against the changes. Last week, Mayor Farkas and City Council formally asked the province to go back and do more engagement with Albertans. There are nearly 80,000 people in Alberta that depend on AISH, about 23,000 Calgarians.
2: Well, firefighters and the rain able to keep fire in Calgary Southwest from spreading this morning. Calls came in around 6:20 for reports of the fire at a commercial complex along Peacekeepers Drive in the Southwest, not far from Mount Royal University. When crews got there, employees led them to a washroom trailer where the fire is thought to have started. Although smoke was found in the main warehouse, the fire department's Alex Kwan says that's as far as it got.
26: The crew started protecting the main warehouse building. I did find smoke got into that building. So other firefighters ventilated that while the initial fire attack crew started knocking back the fire from the smaller trailer unit.
2: No injuries were reported.
27: 6:60 News Time, 208. Police in Lethbridge are investigating a threat at a local high school. Staff at Lethbridge Collegiate Institute, or LCI, called police this morning after finding a threat to harm students and staff written on school property. That school and four others nearby were placed into a precautionary lockdown, which has now been lifted. Lethbridge police don't think there's an ongoing threat to students and staff and are now trying to figure out who was behind the threat.
2: Well, Canada Post workers have voted to accept their contract after more than 2 years of labor strife.
0: It includes wage increases of 6.5% and 3% in the first 2 years. Canada Post and the union have long sparred over wages and structural changes to the postal service, with workers taking to the picket line on multiple occasions. About 60% of the union board endorsed the deal, but the union's president asked members to reject it. She argued it rolls back rights and compensation. Canada Post CEO is pleased with the outcome and says it offers a path to restore confidence in the postal system. Jason White, The Canadian Press.
27: Conservative leader Pierre Poilievre is pinning the blame for Canada's shrinking economy on Prime Minister Mark Carney. Stats Canada data last week showed the economy contracted again to start the year, meeting some bars for a technical recession. Poilievre says Carney has done little to advance trade talks to get the U.S. to remove tariffs on key sectors.
1: While the Mexicans have been in formal talks for 6 months, Mark Carney has been gallivanting around giving speeches filled with dazzling buzzwords that achieve nothing but the worst economy in the G7.
27: Poilievre also accuses Carney of ducking questions as conservatives call for an emergency debate on the state of the economy in Parliament. The Prime Minister has a news conference this afternoon battling anti-Semitism, where it's expected he'll face questions over the recession.
2: Well, time for the 660 News Radio Energy Report. WTI crude oil up 474 to 91.10 a barrel. Brent crude up 382 to 94.94 a barrel. Western Canadian Select trading at 71.43. Natural gas down 12 cents at 317. Coming up in traffic, a collision along Castle Ridge Drive. 660 News Time, 210.
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2: 660 News Time, 211. Traffic and weather together. In the traffic center, here's Michelle Yee.
9: Well, we are going to start on eastbound 16th Avenue. Eastbound 16th Avenue, just as you're approaching 36th Street in the Northeast, we are dealing with a vehicle fire at the moment. Now, fire crews have just gotten that out. Vehicles are off to the right-hand shoulder. Fire crews in that middle lane, so you do need to stay to the far left as you're making your way through. Of course, eastbound 16th Avenue, seeing heavy backups. Northbound 36th Street, also very busy trying to connect onto eastbound 16th Avenue, so you do want to keep that in mind if you're traveling in that area. Now, in Castle Ridge in the Northeast, we also still have a collision at Castle Ridge Drive and Castle Ridge Boulevard Northeast, so do expect some delays as you make your way through. But luckily, no other reported stalls or collisions at the moment. Now, we have been dealing with some localized flooding throughout the city. We are seeing that for parts of Deerfoot and Glenmore, so you do want to watch your speed. But travel speeds for Deerfoot, Glenmore, we are moving well, much the same for Crowchild. No issues making your way in and out of the downtown core. And then if you're making your way around the city on Stony or Satina Trail, do keep in mind wind gusts have been pushing up to 70K, and you're really feeling that as you make your way around. Now, if there's any other problems, though, that you do come across, pass those off at 403-291-0066. 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Here's your weather forecast now with meteorologist Kevin Sanfield.
10: 20 to 40 millimeters of additional rain are expected throughout the day today, with northwest gusts up to 60 kilometers per hour. Early morning gusts on Tuesday may reach 70 kilometers per hour, as up to 20 more millimeters of rain are set to fall. The high on Tuesday reaches 9 degrees. Your high today is 8.
2: Right now in Calgary, rain continues, wind continues too. The wind really makes it really miserable with the temperature at 7 degrees. 660 News Time, 213. South Korean defense firm Hanwha says it has reached a deal with Algoma Steel on potentially supplying steel for military vehicles that could be made in Canada.
7: Hanwha says it's eager to start manufacturing military land vehicles in Canada with domestic labor and Canadian steel. Now, there's a big asterisk here. It's completely contingent on whether it wins the massive contract to supply the Canadian Navy with a fleet of new submarines. Hanwha is competing hard against established German submaker TKMS. One of the things it's done to strike a contrast is these potential side deals with tariff-hit industries, steel and auto manufacturing. Canada is expected to announce a winner in the coming weeks. Kyle Duggan, The Canadian Press, Ottawa.
8: When you say Canada, everybody thinks about the beaver. It's a Canadian emblem, but it's only one of the many cool creatures that call Canada home. Steve from Green Fox Windows here to tell you that the red fox is one of the most common mammals in the country. 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
2: Good afternoon. It is mainly cloudy. It's raining. It's 7 degrees. I'm Mark Strachik. Here are the top stories right now. City police have announced extortion charges against two men after they say a business owner came forward to them saying he and his family were threatened they'd be shot last month if they didn't hand over money. It's the latest arrest in connection with a series of extortion crimes. So far, 14 people charged since April of last year. And Canada Post employees voting to accept a new contract after more than 2 years of labor trouble. The Canadian Union of Postal Workers says nearly 86% of rural employees and 89% of urban employees voted in favor of the deal. 660 News Time, 215. Now 660 Sports from Sportsnet 960 The Fan. Sandra Priscina is in. I got to do a correction there, Sandra. In the weather, I said it's mainly cloudy. It's cloudy. There's not a speck of sun out there. It is cloudy. It is rainy. It's not mainly cloudy.
18: And actually, that's going to bleed into Edmonton for Canada's game versus Uzbekistan.
2: I think it's raining even worse up there. They're getting more nuts. I saw some pictures. So it's going to be, bring the poncho if you're going to this thing.
18: Yeah, it's at Commonwealth. FIFA World Cup warm-up for the group goes at 7 o'clock and definitely bring a poncho. Now, despite being tested by some injury trouble, head coach Jesse Marsh sharing there's a good vibe around the group these days.
20: I think our players all feel like they're set up to succeed based on who they are, how they're committed to each other, how much they love this team, and the structure that we've created with the football we play.
18: Canada's last tune-up match is Friday against Ireland in Montreal. Back to the NHL ice tomorrow. The Golden Knights and the Hurricanes both vying for their second Stanley Cup and their third trip to the final. Vegas in its ninth season. Carolina in its 46th, 28th since leaving Hartford. Miles Garrett's time in Cleveland is over. The two-time Defensive Player of the Year, part of a deal sending him to the Rams for Jared Verson, a package of picks. Canada's Felix Auger-Aliassime is moving on at Roland Garros, booking a spot in the quarterfinals for a first time after a straight sets victory over Alejandro Tabilo. And Serena Williams is set to make a doubles appearance at Queen's Club later this month, her first time competing since the 22 U.S. Open. Canada's Victoria Mboko is one of the names being mentioned as a possible partner. Sports at 15 and 45 past the hour or at sportsnet.ca.
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2: 660 News Time, 218. Nearly half of Canadians believe the country is taking in too many immigrants, according to a poll commissioned late last year by the federal government.
11: 47% of respondents to a poll commissioned by Ottawa say that too many immigrants are coming to Canada, while 38% say it's the right amount. This is a decline from government public opinion research conducted in late 2024, where 54% said that too many immigrants were coming. However, this year's numbers do change when respondents were told that plans to admit 380,000 permanent residents this year is equal to about 1% of the total population. Only 34% of respondents said that that was too many immigrants, while 43% said that's about the right amount. This phone survey was conducted between November 12th and December 4th, 2025, and was added to the government's publicly available opinion research portal last month. David Baxter, The Canadian Press, Ottawa.
2: The federal government is ordering a financial audit to the Office of the Commissioner of Indigenous Languages after the office reportedly spent $10 million on a four-day conference, but has done little to strengthen Indigenous languages in this country. Canadian Heritage confirming the review following anonymous complaints about spending and operations. The independent examination to look at whether the office's finances and practices comply with federal law. The agency, created in 2021, is meant to support and revitalize Indigenous languages across the country. No timeline given for when the audit will be completed. Well, a new cross-border tunnel has been discovered between Mexico and the United States.
16: The tunnel is about 869 feet long and 21 feet deep, running from Tijuana into San Diego. Mexican authorities made the announcement after carrying out a search warrant at a home, and they say the tunnel has lighting and ventilation. They believe it was a storage, logistics, and trafficking center for weapons, explosives, and drugs. They say methamphetamine, marijuana, and cell phones were found inside the tunnel. Alex Stone, ABC News.
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2: 660 News Time, 221, traffic and weather together. 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
9: Well, we are still seeing highways surrounding the city, seeing lighter volume, so no issues as you make your way in and out of the city. But eastbound 16th Avenue, this is where we're seeing the heaviest delays at the moment. Eastbound 16th Avenue, just past 36th Street Northeast, we do have the right-hand lane tied up. Emergency crew is still on scene, so you only have the far left-hand lane to get through. Not only is eastbound 16th Avenue seeing heavy backups, so is northbound 36th Street as you try to connect onto eastbound 16th Avenue, so do expect delays through that stretch. And then also in the Northeast, we do have a collision still at Castle Ridge Drive and Castle Ridge Boulevard Northeast, so it does remain busy as you are trying to sneak through that stretch. Now, volume is slowly building up. Westbound Airport Trail getting busy just between Stoney and 60th Street in the Northeast. We are seeing Deerfoot. No major slowdowns for you yet. We are just seeing some slower moving traffic both directions as you're making your way to and past Memorial Drive. Eastbound Glenmore getting busier, approaching Deerfoot, but no major slowdowns yet for westbound Glenmore and Crowchild. No complaints quite yet as you are moving well. Do keep in mind, we are seeing localized flooding though, so you do want to watch your speed. Now, downtown also picking up, eastbound 5th Avenue. That is the heaviest, slowest moving route in the downtown core. No issues though once you make your way out on the 5th Ave flyover and connecting onto eastbound Memorial. Now, if you do come across though any other problems, you can always pass those off at 403-291-0066. Here is your weather forecast out with meteorologist Kevin Stanfield.
10: Northwest wind gusts today reach 40 to 60 kilometers per hour as rain showers continue. 20 to 40 millimeters are expected today and 10 to 20 additional millimeters of rain through tomorrow before the rain tapers off Tuesday evening. The high is 9 degrees on Tuesday. By Wednesday, partly cloudy with a return to 16 degrees for your high, and the high today reaches 8 degrees.
2: Right now in Calgary, rain 7 degrees, 660 news time, 223.
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2: A new report from BMO Economics says the World Cup is expected to spur a modest lift in gross domestic product in Canada, driven by tourism and hospitality spending. BMO chief economist Doug Porter says any level of growth would be helpful since the Canadian economy has struggled to grow over the past year.
12: I think the key point is there are real economic effects from a large sporting event or a large entertainment event like this. But, you know, I don't think we should be under any illusion that it's anything other than a short-lived bump from the increased spending.
2: The bank says the gains from tourism and hospitality spending could translate into a lift.

0: 1985, but lost to the Bears in the Super Bowl. I'm Mike Hempen.
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2: The best part about the Stanley Cup laughs, you just never know what can happen.
3: 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Vegas looks unstoppable after sweeping their way out west. But out east, Carolina have 12 wins and only one loss.
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3: 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You just have to watch the Stanley Cup Final. 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
19: Record high for the S&P, even in the face of oil prices spiking over the U.S.-Iran conflict. It finished higher by a quarter of 1% at 7,600. Iran says all talks through intermediaries are finished with the U.S. after Israel volleyed strikes against Hezbollah into Lebanon. U.S. President Trump in damage control. He says he spoke with the Israeli prime minister, says there will be no future strikes. Oil was about 8.5% higher in the Monday trade at one point, pulling back at the close to around 5% higher. The Trump administration's plans to drop the Trump administration is planning to drop the Department of Justice's $1.8 billion anti-weaponization fund. This is in the face of legal and political pushback to it, according to several reports. The fund created as part of the settlement of the president's $10 billion lawsuit against the IRS. It has received its share of severe pushback from Republican lawmakers. NVIDIA, which has dominated the markets for AI chips in data centers pushing into PCs, new processor, the RTX Spark Superchip, the ARM-based chip to debut in laptop models such as Dell and Microsoft. Its CEO, Jensen Huang, also announcing a new Vera CPU is in full production with early adoption by OpenAI, Anthropic, and SpaceX. NVIDIA stock finishing higher by 6.25% on the trading day. CIBC shares falling Monday after a Scotiabank analyst cut his team's recommendation on the lender to sector perform from sector outperform. The team has a favorable view on the CIBC's medium-term outlook, but believe the bank's roughly two-year stretch of outperformance will ease in the quarters to come. Shares in CIBC down 2.5 percentage points on the day. The TSX finishing in the red, 34 points. The Dow was up 46. While the NASDAQ in triple-digit gain territory, it was up 114. At the Business Center, I'm John Lutherby.
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1: Time for the regional weather forecast. Edmonton tonight, rain, low of 8 degrees there. Tomorrow, more periods of rain and 12. Red Deer tonight, heavy rain and 8 degrees. Tomorrow, rain and 9. Banff and Canmore, periods of rain with snow in the higher elevations. The low plus 4. Tomorrow in Banff, cloudy with a chance of showers. Highs around 10 degrees. Lethbridge, heavy rain tonight at times. Low of 8. Tomorrow, more rain and 11. 660 News Time, 2:30.

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1: Good afternoon. It's Monday, June 1st. I'm Pete Curtis.
2: And I'm Mark Strachik in Calgary. Rain and 7. Here's what's making news right now.
1: Two more men are facing extortion charges in the city after a Northeast business owner says he was threatened at the start of last month.
3: Were you able to pull out your raincoat and umbrella from storage today? Pictures of the bow are pretty spectacular, but it doesn't seem like we'll face any big flooding this go around.
2: NDP opposition joining some municipalities, calling on the government to backtrack on changes to AASHE and the new ADAP model.
4: Funding follows the patient. Hospitals that treat more patients receive more funding.
5: There's more healthcare reform on the way. This time, the changes involve how surgical care is delivered and how hospitals get paid.
6: Countdown continues for Canada as FIFA World Cup prep ramps up, and it's the eve of the Stanley Cup final. Sports at 45.
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1: Traffic and weather together on the ones. In the traffic center, here's Michelle Yee.
7: Well, it is wet and windy out there, and you do want to give some extra distance as that splashback also creating visibility challenges as you're making your way home. Now, eastbound 16th Avenue, just past 36th Street in the northeast, we have been dealing with a vehicle that was on fire. That is off to the right-hand shoulder, but emergency crews are still in that right-hand lane. So eastbound 16th Avenue, as you make your way past 36th Street, you only have the far left-hand lane blocked or open. For you. You're seeing heavy backups here in northbound 36th Street. Also very busy as you're trying to merge onto eastbound 16th Avenue. So do expect delays. Now, one other issue on the go. We are still clearing out a collision at Castle Ridge Drive and Castle Ridge Boulevard in the northeast. So do expect some delays as you make your way through that stretch as well. Now, volume is building. Southbound Deerfoot busy as Memorial Drive drivers are merging onto Deerfoot. Northbound Deerfoot, no major slowdowns for you quite yet. Eastbound Glenmore, though, is getting busier connecting onto Deerfoot. Child, no major slowdowns, and much the same. Downtown is moving well at the moment, but do expect delays for McLeod Trail both directions between Lake Fraser Gate and James McKevitt Road with lane closures in place. Now, if there's any other problems you do come across, pass those off at 403-291-0066. 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Here is your weather forecast out with meteorologist Kevin Sanfield.
8: Rain will continue through today and tomorrow with up to 40 millimeters expected today and another 20 millimeters or so for Tuesday. Northwest gusts tomorrow will reach between 50 and 70 kilometers per hour as the high hits 9 degrees. Today's gusts max out near 60 kilometers per hour with a high of 8.
2: Right now, rain, 7 degrees, windy too. 660 News Time, 2:33.
1: Breaking news from Calgary Police. Two men are facing extortion charges after a Northeast business owner was threatened. Police say the owner of the business called them in early May to say someone demanded money or they and their friends and family would be shot. Last week, officers searched a home in Saddle Ridge and arrested four men, two of whom, a 39-year-old and a 30-year-old, are now facing charges.
2: Police saying since last April, 14 people have been charged with more than 50 offenses related to 46 extortion-related incidents. 19 of the cases involved businesses, homes, or vehicles being shot up. The CPS point man on extortion, Superintendent Jeff Bell, says they're making meaningful progress in these complex series of extortions. And the latest charges, a direct result of focused, coordinated, and proactive police work.
1: Yes, it's still raining in Calgary, and it's expected to continue. But while you may want to stay back from the river, you won't need a life jacket within the city. 660's Andrea Montgomery explains.
9: Well, any farmer would be happy to tell you a storm heading east to west in these parts could spell trouble. That is how the big one in 2013 moved. And that's how this one came into town as well, although this one is a little bit different. In 2013, it stayed still. This one is still moving. The city of Calgary says its expectations of this rain event are holding steady with a high river flow causing pathway closures, but not breaking into flood alert territory. City News' Phoenix Phillips headed down to Harvey Passage today to have a look, where he found some kayak instructors who had canceled class but were out on the water themselves.
10: Me and my friends are all pier paddling. All the courses are cancelled.
11: What's it like out there right now?
10: pretty amazing. Yeah, pretty fun.
11: Yeah, Harvey Passage is some kind of place to be, isn't it?
10: It is. Especially the left side over there is pretty big right now.
9: Calgary Fire Department says there is a boating advisory with river flow rates hitting close to double the usual today with cold, murky, and debris-filled conditions. No water rescue calls yet for the aquatics team. But fire says it has responded to a cluster of downed power lines, saying the best thing to do when you see something like that is to call 911. But for things like plugged storm drains, you can call 311. I'm Andrea Montgomery.
2: Well, the AUP held rallies outside continuing care facilities around Calgary, calling for better funding to help care for aging Albertans. Sandra Azakar, president of the AUPE, tells us what their goal is.
12: We're going to be at the three Care West facilities today. Like I said, bringing support to their bargaining and hoping that that the employer actually sees that our members are serious about what it is that they're asking for at the bargaining table.
2: She says in order for seniors to get the care they deserve, working conditions and pay needs to improve. Bargaining is set for today and tomorrow in a statement the province saying they hope the two sides will continue to negotiate and reach a fair and equitable resolution.
1: It is now just 1 month until the Alberta government transitions many people from AASH to ADAP, the new Alberta Disability Assistance Program, which divides level of support based on how capable the province deems a person is to work. AASH recipients have been receiving letters for months telling them which program they will be on as of July 1st. Today, the provincial NDP asking the province to step back from the transition. Shadow Minister for Social Services, Marie Renault, says it's unclear how the transition will help people with disabilities find work.
13: Creating a two-tier system and deciding who can work, who cannot work, without actually defining what the criteria will be that adjudicators will use. So naturally, people are terrified, they're afraid.
1: There are now nearly 80,000 people in Alberta that depend on AASH, about 23,000 Calgarians.
2: The Alberta government announcing plans to improve and modernize health care with an emphasis on surgical care and how hospitals are funded. 660 Shoba Downton has the latest.
5: The province says it's trying a new approach to tackling surgical backlogs by tying funding directly to the number of patients a hospital treats.
4: Funding follows the patient. Hospitals that treat more patients receive more funding.
5: Under the new patient-focused funding model, hospitals are paid based on the volume and complexity of procedures. Minister of Hospital and Surgical Health Services, Adriana LaGrange, says it's starting out in selected high-volume sites and is expected to expand over time.
4: This phase applies to selected procedures only, and we are monitoring quality, safety, and outcomes throughout. Future expansion will be considered only after careful evaluation.
5: She says the changes will improve efficiency and shorten wait times, but it will take time to fully roll out. The first phase is now underway in 12 hospitals focused on high-volume procedures like hip and knee replacements, cataract surgeries, and some shoulder procedures. I'm Shilpa Downton.
1: 660 News Time, 2:38. Canada's postal workers have officially reached a new contract agreement with the federal government. The Canadian Union of Postal Workers released the results of its ratification vote this morning. Nearly 86% of rural workers and 89% of urban workers cast a ballot in favor of the five-year deal. The latest deal includes wage increases of 6.5% and 3% over the first 2 years. Canada Post CEO says he's pleased with the new agreement and that the new deal offers stability. The union says this round of bargaining saw postal workers face enormous challenges, but members have stood strong.
2: No one was hurt after a fire inside a washroom trailer at a commercial complex in the southwest this morning. Firefighters were called to Peacekeepers Drive near Mount Royal University around 6:30 for reports of smoke. Site workers led crews to the fire, which was producing a lot of smoke. Alex Kwan with the fire department says crews deployed hose lines to bring it under control, adding the rain also lent a hand.
14: But definitely, yeah, the rain does play a big factor into limiting that spread or limiting some fires from even starting.
2: Investigators still working to figure out how and where the fire started.
1: Conservative leader Pierre Poilievre is pinning the blame for Canada's shrinking economy on Prime Minister Mark Carney. Stats Can data last week showed the economy contracted again to start the year, meeting some bars for a technical recession. Poilievre says Carney has done little to advance trade talks to get the U.S. to remove tariffs on key sectors.
15: While the Mexicans have been in formal talks for 6 months, Mark Carney has been gallivanting around giving speeches filled with dazzling buzzwords that achieve nothing but the worst economy in the G7.
1: Polyev also accuses Carney of ducking questions as conservatives call for an emergency debate on the state of the economy in the House of Commons. Meantime, Canada-U.S. Trade Minister Dominic LeBlanc is set to travel to Washington tomorrow to meet with his American counterpart.
16: Canada-U.S. Trade Minister Dominic LeBlanc will be joined by Canada's chief trade negotiator for a meeting with U.S. Trade Representative Jameson Greer. Official trade talks between Ottawa and Washington have yet to launch ahead of a mandatory review of the Canada-U.S.-Mexico Agreement on Trade. The United States and Mexico have begun their negotiations. President Donald Trump froze trade talks with Canada last year after he was angered by an Ontario-sponsored ad quoting former President Ronald Reagan criticizing tariffs. Greer recently said there are significant trade issues with Canada. Kelly Malone, The Canadian Press, Washington.
1: Yeah, problems on 16th Avenue Northeast. Traffic and weather together in 60 seconds. 660 News Time, 240.
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1: It's 2:41, time for traffic and weather together on the ones. In the traffic center this afternoon, here's Michelle.
7: Well, eastbound 16th Avenue, just past 36th Street in the northeast. Hard to believe with these wet conditions, but we were dealing with a vehicle on fire. Now, emergency crews have just moved over into the right-hand shoulder with that vehicle, so all lanes are moving. You are still seeing some steady delays, though, for eastbound 16th Avenue, as well as northbound 36th Street as you're trying to connect on and make your way past. So do keep that in mind if you're traveling in that area. But better news, the earlier collision at Castle Ridge Drive and Castle Ridge Boulevard in the northeast, that has been all cleared out, so earlier delays are also easing off through this stretch. Now, do keep in mind, we are seeing wet conditions out there. It's windy as well. Just a friendly reminder to get those lights on so you can be seen from front and behind. With the backsplash, visibility is also going to be a challenge as we make our way home. Now, volumes building for Deerfoot as well as Glenmore and Crowchild now. You're also seeing a steady delays for Blackfoot Trail southbound at the moment, heading towards Glenmore and McLeod Trail with construction delays. You're busy between Lake Fraser Gate and James McKevitt Road. Now, downtown, we are seeing feeder routes picking up, but westbound McKnight also starting to slow as you make your way towards Center Street. We're still moving well, though, for Shaganappy. No issues for Country Hills Boulevard. And then westbound Airport Trail, do expect some delays as you make your way off of Stoney and you're heading westbound towards 60th Street in the northeast. Now, if you do come across any other problems, pass those off at 403-291-0066. 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Here is your weather forecast now with meteorologist Kevin Sanfield.
8: Through today, we're good for another 10 to 20 millimeters of rain, with those rain showers continuing overnight and bringing another up to 20 millimeters for Tuesday before the system tapers late Tuesday evening. Northwest wind gusts are between 50 and 70 kilometers per hour through Tuesday, getting us to a high of 9. On Wednesday, we return to something close to seasonal with a high of 16 expected. Today, your high is 8.
1: It is currently 7 degrees in Calgary with light rain, and it's windy as well. The wind gusting out of the north-northwest at 64 kilometers an hour. Our Canadian team playing a friendly tonight in soggy Edmonton in advance of the upcoming FIFA World Cup. Sandra has sports in about 2 minutes, and in 60 seconds, the latest headlines. 660 News Time, 244.
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1: Light rain and 7 degrees in downtown Calgary. Here's this making news right now. Calgary police today announcing more extortion charges. Two men have been charged after a business owner in the Northeast says he received threats that he, his family, and friends would be shot back in early May. Police then searched a home in Saddle Ridge, arresting four men and subsequently charging a 30-year-old man and a 39-year-old man. Since last April, police say 14 people have been charged in more than 46 extortion-related incidents. Of those, 19 involved homes, businesses, and vehicles being shot up. The UCP government today rolling out its new funding model for surgeries. Hospitals Minister Adrienne LaGrange calls it patient-focused funding, and it began last month for a small group of hospitals. Hospitals operators are being funded based on the number and type of surgeries they perform, rather than blanket budgets for procedures. The government has set a price for each type of surgery, and the government claims the new model will drive down costs thanks to competition between public and private providers. Now, 660 Sports, Sportsnet 960. Here's Sandra Priscina.
6: Pete, it's Canada's penultimate match before the FIFA World Cup, a friendly versus Uzbekistan in Edmonton. Sportsnet's James Sharman on Captain Alphonso Davies joining the group.
21: It's a massive moment for this team in the build-up. It's been a long time. It was March last year, last time we saw Alphonso Davies wearing the red of Canada. So that is good news. That's positive. And fingers crossed he can get to full health in time for the World Cup.
6: Kickoff is 7 from Commonwealth Stadium. A sleep until Game 1 of the Stanley Cup Final, Vegas at Carolina. Freddie Anderson will be the first Danish goaltender to play in the final. Mitch Marner can become the fourth player in the NHL's modern era to lead the postseason in points during his first season with a team. Canada's Felix Auger-Aliassime through to the Roland Garros quarterfinals. He beat Alejandro Tabilo, who's actually from Toronto but represents Chile. And Serena Williams making a return. The 23-time Grand Slam champ will play doubles at the Queen's Club tournament later this month, her first pro action since the 22 U.S. Open. Plenty of NFL news today. The Browns moving two-time Defensive Player of the Year Myles Garrett to the Rams for Jared Verse and some picks. Wide receiver A.J. Brown going from the Eagles to the Patriots. Sports at 15 and 45 past the hour or anytime over at sportsnet.ca.
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1: 660 News Time, 249. The U.S. now heading into week 14 of the conflict in Iran, and there's still no end in sight. President Trump making clear he's in no rush to end things, despite political pressure he may be feeling. Here's ABC News Chief White House Correspondent Mary Bruce.
3: There was some hope, obviously, last week that they were making headway on this short-term deal to reopen the Strait of Hormuz, continue to this ceasefire. But that short-term deal said nothing about what happens to Iran's nuclear material. And that, of course, is the crux of all of this. That is the president's stated goal in starting this war. And the bottom line, we are now heading into week 14 of this, and there is still no end in sight. And the president has made very clear he's in no rush to end this, despite the political pressure he may be feeling here at home.
1: At the same time, Israel is pushing deeper into Lebanon as part of its campaign against Hezbollah, adding to tensions between the U.S. and Iran. An internal government document says data from an advanced electric vehicle could be used to carry out surveillance.
9: The Public Safety Canada memo, obtained by the Canadian press by using the Access to Information Act, was prepared to address concerns about Chinese vehicles. The memo says Canada has to expand its economy in response to a changing geopolitical environment, but it warns connected vehicles, similar to other smart or internet-connected devices, collect significant amounts of data on Canadians, which can have intelligence value. Earlier this year, Canada pledged to reduce its 100% tariff on Chinese-made electric vehicles to 6.1%, with an annual cap of 49,000 vehicles in exchange for lower tariffs on Canadian agricultural products. Karen Rebo, The Canadian Press.
1: Coming up in 60 seconds, traffic and weather together. And ahead of the market minute at 56, we check out some of the new movies coming out this month.
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1: 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Time for traffic and weather together on the ones. In the traffic center, here's Michelle.
7: Well, if you are making your way in and out of the city, of course, visibility, a bit of a challenge as we do deal with these wet conditions, but highways surrounding still seeing very light volume. We just have one distraction on the go. Now, eastbound 16th Avenue, just past 36th Street in the northeast, we have emergency crews and vehicles off to the right-hand shoulder, so all lanes are moving. It's just a little slow as you're making your way to and pass. Luckily, the only other issues is volume building up. It's a little busy both directions of Deerfoot as you're approaching and passing Memorial Drive, and both directions of Glenmore. We are also picking up as you approach and pass Deerfoot Trail. Crowchild, it's northbound, getting busier as you head up the hill towards 24th Avenue. And of course, both directions of 16th Avenue between Crowchild and Deerfoot Trail. We are seeing those steadier delays in both directions. Downtown, much the same. We're still on the quieter side, but feeder routes quickly picking up. Now, westbound McKnight's a busy spot already, making your way towards Center Street, but Betty Eddington Trail is moving well, so is Shaganappy. No issues for Nose Hill Drive, and still moving well when it comes to 52nd Street in the northeast. Keep in mind, westbound Airport Trail, you are a bit busy as you're coming off of Stony, making your way towards 60th Street. Now, if you do come across, though, any other problems, you can always pass those on at 403-291-0066. 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Here's your weather forecast now with meteorologist Kevin Stanfield.
8: We'll return to seasonal conditions by the midweek, but first, up to 60 additional millimeters of rain are set to fall before we wrap this system up tomorrow evening. Your high is 8 degrees today with a high of 9 expected Tuesday. Northwest gusts on Tuesday reach up to 70 kilometers per hour early in the day. Then Wednesday is partly cloudy with a high of 16. Thursday brings us a late day storm risk with a high of 20.
1: It is currently 7 degrees in Calgary with the wind gusting out of the north-northwest at 64 kilometers an hour, and we have light rain. A Hollywood legend would have turned 100 today. ABC's Danny News says fans gathered over the weekend to honor Marilyn Monroe.
24: Born Norma Jean Mortensen, the L.A. native landed her breakout role in 1953's Niagara.
25: Oh, do you feel the breeze from the subway? Isn't it delicious?
24: with now classic films like The 7-Year Itch.
4: I wanna be loved by you.
24: And over the weekend.
5: You say 100 years. I feel like she never left us.
24: A record-breaking 1,037 lookalikes gathered in Palm Springs, dressed in her iconic getup from 7-Year Itch.
1: The event helped raise money for Palm Springs Pride. Marilyn Monroe died in 1962 at the age of 36. Summer movie season is here. CNN's Rick Damigella has a preview of the films coming to theaters this month.
12: June at the cinema kicks off with a trio of movies on the 5th, with Masters of the Universe, the music-themed dramedy Power Ballad, and the horror send-up Scary Movie all hitting theaters.
13: This 79-year terror campaign of lies has to end.
12: Steven Spielberg returns with Disclosure Day. That day falls on June 12th.
14: Nice poncho.
25: It's good to see them fighting again.
12: The toys are back in town June 19th. Buzz, Woody, and the rest of the gang return to the big screen in Toy Story 5. Hugh Jackman joins it in theaters that weekend, starring in The Death of Robin Hood. And June 26th sees the arrival of Supergirl. I'm Rick Damigella.
1: 660 days time, 2:55. A legendary comeback is now official in the world of tennis.
26: And Serena smashes Steffi's record. It's number 23.
27: Serena Williams is officially returning to professional tennis. The 44-year-old announced today she'll compete in doubles next week at the HSBC Championships at Queen's Club in London, her first WTA event since stepping away in 2022. Williams, a 23-time Grand Slam singles champion, teased the comeback on social media before the tournament confirmed her return. Reports say she could team up with Canadian star Vicky Mboko, while players across the tennis world, including Coco Gauff and Naomi Osaka, are already calling the comeback a massive moment for the sport. I'm J.J. Everson.
1: The TSX down 34 points in the day. The Market Minute is coming up next.
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1: 6:60 news time, 2:57. Time now for the Market Minute. Here's John Leatherby.
29: South Korean defense firm Hanwha says it's reached a deal with Algoma Steel to supply military-grade steel for the possible manufacturing of land defense vehicles in Canada. Hanwha said in April it's reached a separate agreement with Canada's Automotive Parts Manufacturers Association on a prospective joint venture to make military land vehicles for the Canadian Armed Forces and for export to allies. These agreements will support industries hard hit by U.S. tariffs. They are contingent on Hanwha winning Canada's contract to supply the Navy with a fleet of up to 12 submarines. NVIDIA, which has dominated the market for AI chips and data centers, pushing into the PC game with a new processor, the ARM-based chip debuting on laptop models like Dell, Microsoft, and Lenovo. Its CEO, Jensen Huang, also announcing the new Vera CPU in full production, early adoption by OpenAI and Anthropic as well as SpaceX. The stock for NVIDIA higher by 6.5%. Anthropic, meanwhile, says it's confidentially filed an IPO prospectus with the U.S. Security and Exchange Commission, setting up a potentially historic share sale for investors ready to jump into the AI game. This gives them the option, they say, to go public after the SEC completes a review. Anthropic on Monday saying the proposed initial public offering to depend on market conditions as well as other factors. The British Prime Minister Keir Starmer facing more embarrassment for the release of files about former UK ambassador to Washington, Peter Mandelson. The documents published on Monday, Mandelson, a friend of convicted sex offender Jeffrey Epstein. The TSX finished lower by 34 points, the Dow up 46, the S&P in record territory up 20 points, and the NASDAQ closing up 114. At the Business Center, I'm John Leatherby.
30: The Jays battled the NL East leading Braves for the first time this season. Jays, Braves, Tuesday, 6:30 Eastern, 3:30 Pacific on Sportsnet.
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18: Good afternoon. It's Monday, June 1st. I'm Mark Strachick.
1: And I'm Pete Curtis in Calgary. Light rain and 7 degrees. Here's this breaking news right now.
19: In this case, we were able to quickly make arrests because information came from the community in a timely manner.
20: Two men are facing extortion charges after a Northeast business owner was threatened.
21: It's still raining. It will continue through tonight and into tomorrow. But that doesn't mean we're going to be dealing with a flood. A look at the metrics coming up.
22: It rewards hospitals for treating more patients instead of making every patient a cost.
31: The Alberta government announcing plans to improve and modernize health care with an emphasis on surgical care and how hospitals are funded.
18: Federal Conservative leader says the Prime Minister is dodging questions over the technical recession.
32: It's Canada's penultimate match before the FIFA World Cup and asleep until the start of the Stanley Cup Final. Sports at 15.
29: The S&P hits record highs despite the Iran-U.S. conflict sending oil sharply higher. Business at 26.
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18: 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Here's Michelle Yee.
7: Well, again, it's wet out there. You do want to give yourself some extra stopping distance. And just a friendly reminder, get those lights on so you can be seen from front and behind. Now, eastbound 16th Avenue at 36th Street in the Northeast, we do have a distraction. We had an earlier issue. Emergency crew still on scene, but they are off to the right-hand shoulder. Now, we have a new collision. You're going to find this at Highfield Road and 4th Street Southeast, so do expect some delays as you're making your way through. Now, volume is quickly picking up for southbound Deerfoot as you're heading over the Caffro Bridge and heading further south. Eastbound, westbound Glenmore also getting busier and busier as you're approaching and passing Deerfoot at the moment. Now, northbound McLeod Trail at Canyon Meadows Drive. We have construction both directions, but northbound McLeod Trail through the stretch, you do only have the middle lane open, so we are seeing some steadier delays there. Downtown northbound McLeod is also quite busy as you make your way towards 5th Avenue, but feeder routes do continue to pick up. Crowchild, we're still moving well at the moment. No issues for Bow Trail. Looking great on Shaganappy. Of course, westbound McKnight, though, that is a slow spot at the moment from just before 12th Street as you're making your way further west towards Centre. Now, if you do come across any other issues, you can pass those off at 403-291-0000. 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Here is your weather forecast now with meteorologist Kevin Stanfield.
20: Police say a Saddle Ridge...
8: Rainfall will continue through the day today with another 20 to 40 millimeters on tap between midnight and midnight here. Northwest wind gusts will reach 40 to 60 kilometers per hour, getting us away from our average high of 19 degrees as our high hits 8 degrees with a low of 6.
1: It is currently 7 degrees in Calgary with light rain and the wind gusting out of the north-northwest at 64 kilometers an hour. 660 News Time, 303.
18: Breaking news from Calgary police, who have announced extortion charges against two men after a business owner was threatened.
1: 660's Ariel O'Shea has the latest in our top story.
20: Police say a Saddle Ridge business received demands for money on May 5th from an unknown person who threatened to shoot the owner along with friends and family members if they didn't comply. The victim immediately contacted police, triggering an investigation by Calgary Police's organized crime team. Last Thursday, officers executed a search warrant at a Saddlestone Way home and took four men into custody. Two of them, 30-year-old Sandeep Singh and 39-year-old Amandeep Molly, are now charged with extortion and possession of proceeds of crime. Police say community members played a key role in helping investigators make arrests. Here's Superintendent Jeff Bell.
19: In this case, we were able to quickly make arrests because information came from the community in a timely manner. That action not only helped protect the victim, but may also have prevented further victimization of others.
20: Since April of last year, Calgary police have investigated 46 extortion-related incidents, including 19 shootings, and now have laid charges against 14 people. I'm Ariel O'Shea.
18: Well, it's still raining, and it will continue raining, but take heart. The rain event is not at all like that day in 2013. 660's Andrea Montgomery going through the metrics and the warning that does come with this rainfall event.
3: You probably want to do a lap of the exterior of your home to make sure the storm drains are in place, and maybe a quick walk about the inside to make sure there's no leakage as that ground becomes saturated. But it is not expected the Elbow or Bow will burst their banks with this rain event, even if it's a little scary looking. The flow rates recorded for the Bow passing Cochrane hit 388 cubic meters a second today, which is well above the normal of 150 to 250. Calgary Fire says it expects the flow to peak in the city tomorrow at about 480 cubic meters a second. That a far cry from 2013 when the flow level was recorded at 1,840 cubic meters a second. There is a boating advisory and a warning from Calgary Fire to steer clear of the riverbanks and keep your animals on a leash nearby, saying the water is cold, fast, murky, and likely has debris in it. But there's always that one guy. Our Phoenix Phillips went down to Harvey Passage today to have a look himself and found a kayak instructor who had canceled class to hit the rapids himself.
4: Zach, come on. Come on, Zach.
5: It's pretty fun out here.
4: What brings you out here? Because apparently there's a boat advisory on the boat.
5: The high water. The high water changes the rapids and can make them quite enjoyable.
3: I'm Andrea Montgomery.
1: 660 News Time, 306. The Alberta government is injecting more money into surgeries, but also changing how hospitals are paid. 660's Shilpa Doughton has the details.
31: The province is investing more than $800 million to expand operating room capacity and upgrade hospitals while rolling out something called patient-focused funding.
22: It's a system that aligns the incentives the right way. It rewards hospitals for treating more patients instead of making every patient a cost. And it's a system that's transparent. It shows taxpayers where their money is going. And it means we as government can hold hospitals and other providers accountable for delivering the services we pay for.
31: Premier Smith says under the PFF, the funding follows the patient instead of hospitals getting a fixed budget. In the first phase, day surgeries will be paid at 102% of cost and inpatient surgeries at 98% to encourage more same-day procedures. The province says the approach may also set future pricing for private surgical facilities, but adds any alignment will happen gradually. I'm Shilpa Downton.
18: Will cancel the AISH to ADAP transition. That message from the Alberta NDP. As the government aims to transition out thousands on Alberta income for the severely handicapped. With nearly 80,000 Albertans on AISH, the province plans to move able-bodied recipients to ADAP, the Alberta Disability Assistance Program, starting July 1st. Those the province determines are unable to work will stay on AISH. The NDP's Marie Renaud says it's already difficult enough for people to find a job, let alone for those severely disabled.
9: This government thinks spending 60-some million dollars, throw a few bucks here, to have a virtual training classroom is the answer when it's taken decades for us to become to this place where employment is difficult enough for people with disabilities. That is not the answer, and that's why we are so frightened and worried about the harm that's coming.
18: Several municipalities, including Edmonton and Calgary, have put forward motions calling on a pause to the upcoming changes. According to Stats Canada, Alberta has the highest employment rate for those with disabilities.
1: Postal workers from across the country have officially secured their new five-year collective agreement with Ottawa. The Canadian Union of Postal Workers says nearly 86% of rural employees and 89% of urban employees voted in favor of the deal. The ratified contract will see salaries jump 6.5% and 3% over the first 2 years. The union says during the last round of bargaining, postal workers faced enormous challenges and they stood strong. Canada Post CEO notes he's pleased with the latest deal and that it gives stability for postal workers.
18: Conservative leader Pierre Poilievre says Prime Minister Mark Carney is avoiding taking responsibility for the state of the economy. Stats Canada data out just last week showed the economy contracted again to start the year, putting the nation into a technical recession. Carney is scheduled to tour a construction site in Ottawa and was not at question period today. Poilievre says Canadians deserve answers from the Prime Minister in the House of Commons.
0: Today, he's going to let you show up and take a picture of him wearing a hard hat and carrying a hammer around pretending he's a carpenter, but he won't have time to take questions on how he created the only recession in the G7.
18: Carney is expected to take questions from reporters during a news conference getting underway shortly regarding battling anti-Semitism.
1: Lethbridge police issued lockdowns for several schools after threats of harming staff and students were made at a high school. Calls came in this morning when staff found the threats at Lethbridge Collegiate Institute, or LCI. Lockdowns were issued for the high school and nearby schools, which have since been lifted. Officers say there is not an imminent threat to students or staff. An investigation is underway.
18: Well, city fire crews investigating in the Southwest today after a fire at a large commercial complex. Alex Kwan says crews were called to Peacekeepers Drive near Mount Royal University around 6:20 in the morning. Workers led crews to an area of the complex where there was lots of smoke.
10: Crews stretched hose lines and found that there was a fire that started from a smaller washroom portable trailer unit that had started spreading to the main warehouse buildings.
18: Firefighters were able to contain the fire thanks in part to today's rainy weather, the only damage in that washroom trailer. They do say no one was injured. Coming up, traffic and weather together, including collisions and issues on Glenmore Trail, Highfield Road, and 16th Avenue in the Northeast. 660 News Time, 3:10.
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18: 660 News Time, 3:11, traffic and weather together. In the traffic center this afternoon, here's Michelle Yee.
7: Well, we are going to start along eastbound Glenmore Trail. And just before 14th Street on the causeway, we did get a call from Lisa. Big thanks. There is a stalled out vehicle. It's a yellow truck. It's on the shoulder. Luckily, you are getting by, but it is causing a little bit of a delay as you make your way through. So do keep that in mind. And then eastbound Glenmore, we are seeing the heaviest of the volume as you make your way towards Deerfoot. Westbound Glenmore, you're steady as you're making your way further west towards Crowchild's. Now, northbound, southbound Deer Patrol, delays do continue to build. And we do have a collision, though, at Highfield Road and 4th Street in the southeast. Downtown, things continue to pick up on all feeder routes, but we also have a new collision at 14th Avenue and 9th Street southwest. So emergency crews are just arriving. Do expect delays there. And eastbound 16th Avenue, just past 36th Street in the northeast. We did have an earlier issue on the go. All vehicles as well as emergency crews are on the right-hand shoulder, so you have all lanes open, but you are slowing as you make your way through. Now, volume also continuing to build both directions of 16th Avenue. Northbound Crowchild's, at the moment, you are busy. It says just as you're approaching the lights at 24th Avenue in the northwest, and westbound McKnight, still seeing those steady delays as you make your way to Center Street. Now, things are picking up for Beddington Trail as well as Country Hills Boulevard and Métis Trail. If you do come across any other issues, though, you can always pass those on at 403-291-0066. Here's your weather forecast out with meteorologist Kevin Stanfield.
8: 20 to 40 millimeters of additional rain are expected throughout the day today, with northwest gusts up to 60 kilometers per hour. Early morning gusts on Tuesday may reach 70 kilometers per hour, as up to 20 more millimeters of rain are set to fall. The high on Tuesday reaches 9 degrees. Your high today is 8.
18: Right now, it's 7 degrees, rainy, windy, gusts at the airport to 64 kilometers an hour. 660 News Time, 3:13. Well, a survey commissioned by the federal government late last year suggests nearly half of Canadians believe the country is admitting too many immigrants. The survey found 47% of respondents believe too many immigrants are coming to Canada. 38% say about the right amount are coming here. Those results shifted when respondents were asked about the federal government's plan to admit 380,000 permanent residents this year, about 1% of the total population. When asked about that number, just 39% said it's too high, while 43% said it was an appropriate level of immigrants. Coming up, traffic and weather together and top stories.
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18: Good afternoon. 7 degrees, rainy conditions. I'm Mark Strachik. Here are the top stories right now. 2 more people charged with extortion in the city. Calgary police saying men in their 30s were arrested just last week after a business owner in the Northeast came forward in early May saying someone demanded money or they or family members would be shot. And the city saying, well, the Bow and the Elbow Rivers are, running high. No widespread flooding is expected in the city. A number of pathways have been closed. People being told to be wary near the rivers because the banks can be eroded with that heavy water. Peak flow is expected tomorrow, but well below peak levels from the catastrophic 2013 floods. 660 News Time, 3:15. 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Let's join Sandra Priscina.
24: Thanks, Mark. And eyes to the provincial capital, Canada against Uzbekistan in FIFA World Cup tune-up action. Head coach Jesse Marsh on the importance of tonight's match, as well as the friendly against Ireland on Friday.
25: And when we go to play these in the pre-World Cup friendlies, because we don't quite have everybody ready to go in match minutes and not and maybe only some 20 minutes, some 30 minutes.
24: So you can read between the lines there, and basically a lot of players will be getting some minutes. Kickoff 7 from Edmonton Commonwealth Stadium, where conditions are expected to be wet and windy. It is the eve of the Stanley Cup Final, the Golden Knights versus the Hurricanes. The first 2 games going in North Carolina before shifting to Vegas for 3 and 4. Lots of NFL news today. So the Patriots acquiring wide receiver A.J. Brown from the Eagles for picks. 2-time Defensive Player of the Year Miles Garrett moving from the Browns to the Rams for picks and Jared Verse. A quarterfinal spot locked up for Felix Auger-Aliassime at the French Open. The Canadian taking out Alejandro Tabilo, the Toronto native who now plays under the Chilean flag. Meanwhile, a big name set to step back on the court. Yes, Serena Williams will suit up in doubles at Queen's Club later this month. That's on grass. It'll be her first competitive action in nearly 2 years. The 23-time major winner has yet to name a partner, but Canada's Victoria Mboko has been floated as a potential fit. Sports at 15 and 45 past the hour, or head over to sportsnet.ca.
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18: 660 News Time, 3:18. RCMP have issued an alert for an active shooter at a health clinic in northern Saskatchewan. Residents in Pelican Narrows, about 500 kilometers northeast of Saskatoon, being asked to find a safe location and lock their doors, also known as a shelter in place. RCMP say the suspect's unknown, no word on casualties from them, asking people not to share police locations in the northern community. While still in Saskatchewan, Premier Scott Moe says crews have made progress on fighting two fires in that province, but says there's more work to do. About 1,200 people from two First Nations communities near the Manitoba border have fled, while another 130 have left the rural municipality of Shelbrook, northeast of Saskatoon. The premier says work has been done to prevent the fires from threatening other communities.
0: You know, big thanks and much love to so many people that did so very much over the course of the weekend and the last week or two.
18: The Saskatchewan Public Safety Agency says that fire near the Manitoba boundary is burning vigorously. Well, a stalemate is dragging on between Iran and the United States. Iran now says it has suspended talks with the Americans and is threatening to not leave their patrols of the Strait of Hormuz over what Tehran says is a ceasefire violation following Israeli strikes in Lebanon. As we hear from ABC reporter Karen Travers, U.S. President Trump is reportedly okay waiting Iran out for a ceasefire extension.
3: The president on Friday had met in the Situation Room here at the White House for several hours with national security advisors and said in a social media post that he was going to make a final determination about a proposal. We have not heard word from the president on what that final determination is. And now sources say that he has sent back to Iran proposed changes on an agreement. No details on what that looks like at this point.
18: Iran is threatening retaliation against Israel if Lebanon is targeted again. Coming up, traffic and weather together on the ones. 6:60 News Time, 3:20.
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18: 6:60 News Time, 3:21, traffic and weather together. In the traffic center this afternoon, here's Michelle Yee.
7: Well, again, we are seeing volume quickly building up throughout the city. Keep in mind, with these wet conditions, you do want to give yourself some extra stopping distance. And with that splashback, especially on major routes, you do want to have those lights on as well so you can be seen from front and behind. Now, eastbound Glenmore, just on the causeway as you're approaching 14th Street, we are dealing with a stalled yellow truck. It's off to the right-hand shoulder, but creating a bit of a delay. And, of course, both directions of Glenmore. You're only getting busier and busier as you're making your way home. We also have a collision at Highfield Road and 4th Street Southeast. So if you're trying to connect on to Blackfoot Trail, do expect some heavier delays as you make your way through. And of course, downtown, things continue to pick up. But there is a collision that is currently at 14th Avenue and 9th Street Southwest. So you are seeing some delays there. And then eastbound 16th Avenue, just past 36th Street in the Northeast, we are waiting for tow trucks. We do have an earlier issue with emergency crews off to the right-hand shoulder. We are seeing some delays as you make your way from 36th Street and making your way further east. So do keep that in mind. And then of course, Deerfoot continuing to pick up. Much the same for Crowchild, as well as westbound and eastbound McKnight as you're approaching and passing at Deerfoot Trail. Westbound Begging Trail also seeing some steady delays heading up the hill towards Hidden Creek Drive. And then we did also get a call from John. We are currently dealing with a power outage in the southwest. This is affecting communities like Glenmore Park, Lakeview, North Glenmore Park, Killarney, Glengarry, Glendale, Shaganappy, Glenbrook, Richmond, as well as Rutland Park. They're hoping to have power restored by 5:30, but if you do happen to come across any blank lights or flashing lights, please do use the four-way stop procedure. Now, if there's any other problems, though, that you do come across, you can pass those off at 403-291-0066. When kids play, they win. Donate this Jumpstart month to help kids get into the game. You can learn more at jumpstart.canadiantire.ca. Here's your weather forecast now with meteorologist Kevin Stanfield.
8: Northwest wind gusts today reach 40 to 60 kilometers per hour as rain showers continue. 20 to 40 millimeters are expected today and 10 to 20 additional millimeters of rain through tomorrow before the rain tapers off Tuesday evening. The high is 9 degrees on Tuesday. By Wednesday, partly cloudy with a return to 16 degrees for your high, and the high today reaches 8 degrees.
18: Right now it's 7 degrees. The rain continues. The wind continues. Gusts at the airport, 64 kilometers an hour. It's pretty dark and dreary out there now. Sunset tonight is at 9:41. 6:60 News Time, 3:23.
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11: Well, some Taylor Swift and Celine Dion news in today's entertainment update. Here's ABC's Mike Dubusky.
5: Yeah, you got a friend in me.
9: Toy Story 5 has a friend in Taylor Swift. She's written and recorded an original song for the soundtrack of that movie, due out June 19th. Disney is the parent company of ABC News.
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9: And Brat Summer is so 2024. Charlie XCX is bringing us a summer of music, fashion, and film. That's the title of her new album coming July 24th. The album cover shows three legends in music, fashion, and film: the Velvet Underground's John Cale, Marc Jacobs, and Martin Scorsese. Mike Dubusky, ABC News.
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1: Time for the 660 News Radio Market Minute. Here's John Lutherby.
9: Billionaire and Lululemon founder Chip Wilson winning a legal challenge to lower the assessed value of his Vancouver waterfront mansion, long listed as the most expensive home in British Columbia, by more than $18 million. The BC Property Assessment Appeal Board issuing a decision last week ordering BC Assessment to lower the 2025 assessed value of Wilson's home from nearly $82.7 million to $64.5 million. The decision says that Wilson had originally said the home's market value in July of 2024 was estimated at around $55 million. Anthropic says it's confidentially filed its IPO prospectus, but the U.S. Securities and Exchange Commission setting up a potentially historic share sale for investors ready to jump into AI. One of the biggest tech gainers on the day is Oracle, the stock higher by 8.5%, riding the strength of stronger than expected third quarter results. The union representing about 55,000 Canada Post workers says they voted more than 85% in favor of a five-year deal that includes wage increases of 6.5% and 3% in the first 2 years. Well, Bay Street was the only one of the markets in North America in the red for Monday, finishing lower by 34 points. The Dow recovered from triple-digit losses early. It finished up 46. The Nasdaq, the best performer, it was up 114 points. The Canadian dollar, 72.27 cents U.S. At the Business Center, I'm John Lutherby.
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1: Time for the 660 News Radio regional weather forecast. Rainfall warnings do continue for the city of Calgary. Very large portion of the province. It extends up through Edmonton and east all along to the Saskatchewan border. Actually, farthest north, to Fort McMurray. So large portions of the province getting rain. The only area really not under the rainfall warning is the Grand Prairie area, northwestern Alberta, that may be getting some rain, but not rainfall warning levels. Edmonton tonight, rain, the low 8 degrees. Tomorrow, periods of rain and 12. Red Deer tonight, heavy rain and 8. Tomorrow, rain 9. Banff and Canmore, periods of rain with snow in higher elevations, a low of 4. Tomorrow, cloudy with a chance of some showers and a high of 10 degrees. Lethbridge, heavy rain at times, a low of 8. Tomorrow, rain and 11 degrees in Lethbridge.

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2: Good afternoon. It's Monday, June 1st. I'm Pete Curtis.
0: And I'm Mark Strachik in Calgary. It's raining in 7. Here's what's making news right now.
3: If you are the victim of an extortion, do not pay. Contact the police immediately.
4: Calgary police have announced extortion charges against two men after a business owner was threatened.
5: It is still raining, but take heart. This rain event is not at all like that day in 2013. We go through the numbers coming up.
2: Widespread power outage in parts of Southwest Calgary this hour.
6: Hospitals are incentivized to find efficiencies and streamline operations, which will in turn allow them to safely do more surgeries.
7: The province is injecting more money into surgeries, but also changing how hospitals are paid.
8: Canada versus Uzbekistan in FIFA World Cup tune-up action in Edmonton. We've got your preview in sports at 45.
9: The TSX finishes in the red to start the trading week, while the NASDAQ, the best performer, higher by 114. Business at 56.
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2: Traffic and weather together on the ones. In the traffic center, here's Michelle Yee.
10: Well, volume is continuing to remain steady on all major routes, but eastbound 16th Avenue, just past 36th Street in the northeast, we had an earlier vehicle fire. Emergency crew still on scene. They are in the right-hand shoulder, but a tow truck has arrived, so it's creating some extra delays just as you're making your way further east on 16th Avenue in the northeast, so do keep that in mind. Big thanks to Frank for the update. Now, we also have a collision. This is at Highfield Road and 4th Street Southeast, so if you're trying to connect from Highfield Road onto Blackfoot Trail, do expect some backups. And then downtown, things are also continuing to pick up. But we do have a collision at 14th Avenue and 9th Street Southwest, so do expect some delays there as well. Now, eastbound Glenmore, just a distraction. There has been a stalled-out vehicle just on the causeway approaching 14th Street. It's off to the right-hand shoulder, so you are moving through without too many major delays. But, of course, Glenmore, both directions getting busier and busier, much the same for Crowchild's as well as Deerfoot Trail. Now, as you did hear in the news, we are dealing with a power outage affecting parts of the Southwest, including some communities like Glendale, Glenbrook, as well as Richmond. You do want to use the four-way stop procedure. But further north of the city, we did get a call from Mohiti. We are dealing with the lights out at Cross Iron Drive and Nose Creek Boulevard. So those are the first set of lights just east of Deerfoot. You do want to make sure you use the four-way stop procedure there. Now, if there's any other problems you do come across, pass those off at 403-291-0066. 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Here's your weather forecast out with meteorologist Kevin Sanfield.
11: Rain will continue through today and tomorrow with up to 40 millimeters expected today and another 20 millimeters or so for Tuesday. Northwest gusts tomorrow will reach between 50 and 70 kilometers per hour as the high hits 9 degrees. Today's gusts max out near 60 kilometers per hour with a high of 8.
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2: Well, yeah, breaking news from Calgary Police. Suspects have been arrested following threats to shoot a Northeast business owner in the latest extortion case targeting members of the South Asian community.
0: 660's Ariel O'Shea with more in our top story.
4: Police say the owner of a business in Saddle Ridge called them in early May to say someone demanded money from them or they and their friends and family would be shot. Last week, officers searched a home in Saddle Ridge and arrested four men. As a result, Sandeep Singh and Amandeep Molly are now facing charges. Police say since last April, 14 people have been charged with more than 50 offenses related to 46 extortion-related incidents. 19 of the cases involved businesses, homes, or vehicles being shot up. Your Superintendent Jeff Bell.
12: These latest charges are a direct result of focused, coordinated, and proactive police work. Each arrest reinforces our commitment to protecting Calgarians and sends a clear message to those involved in these crimes.
4: Bell adds these arrests wouldn't have been made without help from the community, and he has a message for anyone who may face future extortion threats.
12: If you are the victim of an extortion, do not pay. Contact the police immediately.
4: I'm Ariel O'Shea.
2: Pretty wet out there, eh? Pictures of the Bow River are pretty spectacular, but the measurements show you likely won't need an arc. 660's Andrea Montgomery has the latest on the situation.
5: Well, the big message is, yes, this is a lot of water, but 2013, it is not. Here is 660 News meteorologist Kevin Stanfield.
11: Well, our rainfall totals have been significant over the past 24 hours and for the next 24 hours as well. It still pales compared to the 200 to 300 millimeters of rain we saw back in 2013.
5: The Bow River in Cochrane today showing a flow of 388 cubic meters a second, which is well above the normal of 150 to 250, but nothing like 2013 when the flow level was 1,840 cubic meters a second. Calgary Fire says it expects water levels to peak in Calgary at 480 on the Bow tomorrow and 100 for the Elbow. The City of Calgary flood page shows high river flows, but no flood alert at present. All the same, a lot of people have headed down to get eyes on the situation at places like Harvey Passage, which is where City News' Phoenix Phillips ran into some kayakers today.
13: You're an instructor yourself?
14: Yeah, I am, yeah.
13: So when you see conditions like this, what are you saying to people?
14: We're not going kayaking. I'm going to go kayaking with my friends.
13: But a trained kayaker?
14: Yes.
5: Calgary Fire is asking people to stay off the rivers and be cautious on shorelines and call 911 for emergencies. And a reminder to do a walk around your house and make sure your downspouts are still in place. I'm Andrea Montgomery.
0: Happening now, a widespread power outage in the southwest quadrant of the city. According to NMAX, just over 2,400 homes and businesses are affected, but they're hoping to have power restored in a couple of hours by 5:30 this afternoon. The NMAX outage website lists the cause of the outage as adverse weather conditions. Among the communities affected, Glenmore Park, North Glenmore Park, Lakeview, Killarney, Glengarry, Glendale, and Rutland Park. Stay with 660 News for the latest on the outage updates. In the news as well, in traffic on the ones.
2: There's more healthcare reform on the way. This time the changes involve how surgical care is delivered and how hospitals get paid. 660's Shilpa Downton has the details.
7: The province is rolling out a new funding model it says will help cut back on surgical wait times. It's called patient-focused funding, where hospitals get paid per procedure instead of a lump sum. Acute Care Alberta's interim CEO, David Diamond, says it creates an incentive to treat more patients and move people through the system faster.
6: By having funding for certain high-volume procedures like hip and knee replacements, shoulder repairs, and cataract surgery that follow the patient, hospitals are incentivized to find efficiencies and streamline operations, which will in turn allow them to safely do more surgeries and serve more patients.
7: To encourage more same-day procedures in the first phase, day surgeries will be paid at 102% of cost, while inpatient surgeries will be paid at 98%. Officials say the quality will be monitored by readmissions and infections to ensure higher volumes don't affect care. The new system is starting with four types of surgeries, and the first phase is now underway in 12 hospitals. I'm Shilpa Downton.
0: Continuing care workers took to the streets in Calgary to fight for better care and working conditions as bargaining between the Alberta Union of Provincial Employees and Care West is happening today and tomorrow. AUPE President Sandra Azakar says these improvements are needed so seniors get the help that they need.
15: Our members want to be able to provide excellent care to seniors, but they can't if they're continuously short-staffed, if they have to have two or three jobs to make ends meet. Yet they provide such valuable services to the most vulnerable in this province.
0: The government says they hope the two sides will reach a fair and equitable resolution.
2: The official opposition coming out today asking the UCP government to stop the transition from the AISH to ADAP program, scheduled to take effect in July. The transition of the program has left many who depend on the system in a state of panic, afraid their income will be less sustainable. Disability advocate Zachary Weeks says a change will lead to suicides.
16: I'm getting messages from people every day that are ready to end their lives. That is the reality we're dealing with here.
2: The NDP joining a growing list of municipalities and organizations pushing back against those changes. Last week, Mayor Jeremy Farkas and City Council formally asked the province to go back and do more engagement with Albertans. There are nearly 80,000 people in Alberta that depend on AISH, including about 23,000 Calgarians.
0: Well, firefighters and the rain were able to keep a fire in the southwest from spreading early today. Calls came in around 6:20 for reports of a fire at a commercial complex along Peacekeepers Drive, not far from Mount Royal University. When crews arrived, employees led them to a washroom trailer where the fire is thought to have started. Although smoke was found in the main warehouse, the fire department's Alex Kwan says that's as far as it got.
17: The crew started protecting the main warehouse building. I did find smoke got into that building. So other firefighters ventilated that while the initial fire attack crew started knocking back the fire from the smaller trailer unit.
0: No one was hurt.
2: Canada Post workers have voted to accept their contract after more than 2 years of labor strife.
18: It includes wage increases of 6.5% and 3% in the first 2 years. Canada Post and the union have long sparred over wages and structural changes to the postal service, with workers taking to the picket line on multiple occasions. About 60% of the union board endorsed the deal, but the union's president asked members to reject it. She argued it rolls back rights and compensation. Canada Post CEO is pleased with the outcome and says it offers a path to restore confidence in the postal system. Jason White, The Canadian Press.
2: We have collisions and issues on Glenmore Trail, Highfield Road, as well as 16th Avenue Northeast. Traffic and weather together in 60 seconds. 660 News Time, 340.
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2: It's 3:41 and time for traffic and weather together on the ones. In the 660 News Traffic Center, where the weather is creating all kinds of problems this afternoon, here's Michelle.
10: Yeah, well, the weather is also making it very challenging as you're making your way home with the slick conditions and the visibility challenges. But as you've been hearing in the news, we're also seeing a power outage affecting parts of the Southwest. So just some of those communities is Lakeview, as well as North Glenmore Park, as well as Rutland Park. If you do come across any lights that are blink or flashing red, please use the four-way stop procedure. Now, eastbound Glenmore again, we are dealing with a distraction just before 14th Street. There's a stalled yellow truck in the right-hand shoulder. You are seeing delays, of course, both directions of Glenmore. Very busy right now between 37th Street and, of course, Stoney Trail in the southeast, and Deerfoot, both directions very busy as well. Now, eastbound 16th Avenue, just as you make your way past 36th Street in the northeast, we're clearing out an earlier collision. Tow truck is on scene. They're off to the right-hand shoulder, but you are seeing those delays as you make your way through. And then we do still have a collision at Highfield Road and 4th Street southeast. So if you're trying to connect to Blackfoot Trail from Highfield Road, you are seeing some delays there. But downtown, the earlier collision at 14th Avenue and 9th Street Southwest, that has quickly been cleared out for downtown. It's eastbound 5th Avenue seeing the steadier delays, making your way towards the 5th Ave flyover. And of course, Memorial Drive, both directions busy around the downtown area. We're only seeing volume continuing to build for both directions of Crowchild Trail. And of course, westbound McKnight, also a slow spot, making your way towards 4th Street. Now, we are again seeing volume continuing to build on all major routes. If there's any other problems you come across, pass off at 403-291-0066. 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Here's your weather forecast out with meteorologist Kevin Stanfield.
11: Through today, we're good for another 10 to 20 millimeters of rain, with those rain showers continuing overnight and bringing another up to 20 millimeters for Tuesday before the system tapers late Tuesday evening. Northwest wind gusts are between 50 and 70 kilometers per hour through Tuesday, getting us to a high of 9. On Wednesday, we return to something close to seasonal with a high of 16 expected. Today, your high is 8.
2: Right now in Calgary, 7 degrees with light rain and the wind gusting out of the north-northwest at 64 kilometers an hour. With the start of the FIFA World Cup less than 2 weeks away, our Canadian team is playing a friendly tonight in Edmonton. Sandra has sports in about 2 minutes, and in 60 seconds, the latest headlines. 660 News Time, 3:44.
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2: Light rain and 7 degrees in downtown Calgary. Here's the Speaking News right now. Calgary police have laid more extortion charges after a business owner in the Northeast says he, his family, and friends were threatened back on May 5th. The incident prompted police to search a home in Saddle Ridge, and after arresting four men, two were charged with extortion and the proceeds of crime. They are 30 and 39 years of age. Police say that since last April, they have charged 14 people in 46 extortion-related incidents. Gunfire was involved in 19 of those incidents, targeting homes, businesses, and vehicles. The rain continues in Calgary and will do so well into tomorrow. The rivers are swollen, but it's nothing like 2013, when the flow level in the Bow was 1,840 cubic meters a second. Today, measurements find the Bow flowing at 388 cubic meters a second. Calgary Fire says it expects water levels to peak on the Bow tomorrow, as well as on the Elbow River. And coming up after sports, nearly half of Canadians still believe the country is taking in too many immigrants. Now, 660 Sports, Sportsnet 960. Here's Sandra Priscina.
3: Team Canada takes to the wet pitch in Edmonton for a FIFA World Cup warm-up facing Uzbekistan at 7 o'clock. Despite being tested by injury trouble, head coach Jesse Marsh shares there's a great vibe around the group.
8: I think our players all feel like they're set up to succeed based on who they are, how they're committed to each other, how much they love this team, and the structure that we've created with the football we play.
3: Canada's last tune-up is Friday against Ireland in Montreal. Back to the NHL ice tomorrow. The Golden Knights and the Hurricanes both vying for their second Stanley Cup in their third trip to the final. Vegas in its ninth season, Carolina in its 46th, although 28th since leaving Hartford. Big trades in the NFL. Myles Garrett, two-time Defensive Player of the Year, from the Browns to the Rams for Jared Verse in a package of picks. The Eagles sending wide receiver A.J. Brown to the Patriots for picks. Canada's Félix Auger-Aliassime moving on at Roland Garros, booking a spot in the quarterfinals with a straight sets victory over Alejandro Tabilo. And Serena Williams set to make a doubles appearance at Queen's Club later this month, her first time competing since the 22 U.S. Open. Canada's Victoria Mboko, one of the names mentioned as a possible partner. Sports at 15 and 45 past the hour or at sportsnet.ca.
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2: 660 News Time, 3:49. Conservative leader Pierre Poilievre is pinning the blame for Canada's shrinking economy on Prime Minister Mark Carney. Stats Canada data last week showed the economy contracted again to start the year, meeting some bars for a technical recession. Poilievre says Carney has done little to advance trade talks to get the U.S. to remove tariffs on key sectors.
27: While the Mexicans have been in formal talks for 6 months, Mark Carney has been gallivanting around giving speeches filled with dazzling buzzwords that achieve nothing but the worst economy in the G7.
2: Polyev also accuses Carney of ducking questions as conservatives call for an emergency debate on the state of the economy in Parliament. Nearly half of Canadians believe the country is taking in too many immigrants.
4: 47% of respondents to a poll commissioned by Ottawa say that too many immigrants are coming to Canada, while 38% say it's the right amount. This is a decline from government public opinion research conducted in late 2024, where 54% said that too many immigrants were coming. However, this year's numbers do change when respondents were told that plans to admit 380,000 permanent residents this year is equal to about 1% of the total population. Only 34% of respondents said that that was too many immigrants, while 43% said that's about the right amount. This phone survey was conducted between November 12th and December 4th, 2025, and was added to the government's publicly available opinion research portal last month. David Baxter, The Canadian Press, Ottawa.
2: Coming up in 60 seconds, traffic and weather together on the ones. And ahead of the market minute at 56, Brampton, Ontario unveils a new way to catch criminals. 660 News Time, 350.
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2: 6:60 is time, 3:51. Time for traffic and weather together on the ones. And the traffic center, here's Michelle Yee.
10: It is wet, windy, and slick out there. You do want to make sure you give yourself plenty of stopping distance. And of course, friendly reminder, again, do get those lights on so you can be seen from front and behind. Now, if you are making your way out of the city at the moment, highway surrounding still seeing some lighter volume. Do keep in mind, just north of the city, though, at Cross Iron Drive. And of course, we are dealing with the lights out at Cross Iron Drive and Nose Creek Boulevard. This is the first set of lights just east of Deerfoot as you're heading towards the mall. So you are seeing some delays as you try to make your way through. Of course, we're also dealing with a power outage affecting communities in the southwest. So if you do come across any blank lights or flashing lights, please use that four-way stop procedure. Now, eastbound Glenmore, we do have a distraction just before 14th Street. Stalled out truck in the right-hand shoulder. Eastbound, westbound Glenmore, do expect heavier delays. And, of course, Deerfoot only continuing to build with heavier volume in both directions as well. Now, eastbound 16th Avenue, just past 36th Street in the northeast, we're clearing out an earlier issue. It's been all off to the right-hand shoulder, but a tow truck is on scene. Eastbound 16th Avenue, you're busy trying to make your way through. And then we are also in the final clearing stages of this earlier collision at Highfield Road and 4th Street Southeast, so do expect some light delays there. Now, Crowchild's also busy both directions. Downtown, eastbound 5th Avenue, still seeing the heaviest delays as you make your way out to the 5th Ave flyover. Do expect delays for westbound McKnight, making your way to center. And northbound Shaganappy, you are slowing from Crowchild's as you make your way up the hill towards Country Hills Boulevard. And then Harvest Hills Boulevard, as well as Bennington Trail. We are seeing delays making your way up to Stoney, and the northbound Métis Trail also busy heading up to Airport Trail. Now, if you do come across any other problems, though, you can always pass those on at 403-291-0066. 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Here's your weather forecast now with meteorologist Kevin Stanfield.
11: We'll return to seasonal conditions by the midweek, but first, up to 60 additional millimeters of rain are set to fall before we wrap this system up tomorrow evening. Your high is 8 degrees today with a high of 9 expected Tuesday. Northwest gusts on Tuesday reach up to 70 kilometers per hour early in the day. Then Wednesday is partly cloudy with a high of 16. Thursday brings us a late day storm risk with a high of 20.
2: It is currently 7 degrees in Calgary with light rain and the wind gusting out of the north-northwest at 64 kilometers an hour. Brampton, Ontario is making it tougher on criminals to make their getaway. Crews have installed 360-degree cameras and automated license plate recognition technology at 50 intersections across that city. 660's Phil Martino has more.
0: Brampton Mayor Patrick Brown calls it a powerful investigative tool for police. He says if someone goes through one of these intersections where the 360-degree cameras are set up, they'll have their visual identification, their license plate, and if they're part of a crime, they'll be investigated.
12: We have a goal, a very clear goal in Brampton, and that is to make our city and Peel region the most inconvenient place in the country to commit a crime.
0: Peel Deputy Chief Anthony Oduardi says these pieces of technology transmit right into their community safety operations center in real time.
13: We have a human in the loop monitoring what is happening when they are notified of an incident.
0: According to the mayor, this technology has already been able to provide digital evidence in more than 200 police investigations. I'm Phil Martino.
2: Excitement is growing about a new treatment for pancreatic cancer that could open the door to other cancer treatments. ABC's Sophie Flay has more.
10: It's being called a landmark breakthrough in fighting pancreatic cancer, and it could open the door to other cancer treatments. It's called daraxonrasib, and according to the results of a clinical trial, it can double a patient's survival time. In the trial of 500 patients with advanced pancreatic cancer, the drug reduced the overall risk of death by 60% compared to patients who had only chemotherapy. And those who took the drug lived substantially longer, for an average of 13 months, compared to about 6.5 months for those who only had chemo. Another benefit, it's a daily pill instead, with fewer side effects reported.
2: The U.S. Food and Drug Administration recently fast-tracked limited approval for the drug, allowing certain patients to receive it outside of clinical trials. The company that produces the drug is expected to file for full approval soon. The 660 News Radio Market Minutes is coming up next. 660 News Time, 3:56.
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2: 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Here's John Leathery.
17: SpaceX reserving up to 5% of stock in its IPO for purchase by certain employees and persons. Elon Musk's aerospace and defense company expected to go public this month, reportedly aiming to raise $75 billion through its listing. Morgan Stanley, an underwriter in the offing, to manage the SpaceX directory share program. Striking Metro Vancouver workers have expanded labor action to cover the region's watersheds and treatment plants, but the union says there's no risk to public health. The Greater Vancouver Regional District Employees Union says in a statement, drinking water in the area may show turbidity or quality that appears brown or cloudy due to an expansion of the picket lines. The union president says the members are respecting their essential service designations and will not be jeopardizing public health at any time during the dispute. Motorola Solutions says it will buy Israeli startup Defense Solutions for $1.5 billion U.S. as governments and critical infrastructure operators worldwide rush to defend against the growing threat of rogue drones. Well, Bay Street was the only one of the markets in North America in the red for Monday, finishing lower by 34 points. The Dow recovered from triple-digit losses early. It finished up 46. The Nasdaq, the best performer, it was up 114 points. The Canadian dollar, 72.27 cents U.S. At the Business Center, I'm John Leatherby.
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18: 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Blue Jays, Braves, Tuesday, 6:30 Eastern, 3:30 Pacific on Sportsnet.
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19: Good afternoon. It's Monday, June 1st. I'm Mark Strachik.
2: And I'm Pete Curtis in Calgary. Light rain and 7 degrees. Here's the breaking news right now.
20: Were you able to pull out your raincoat and umbrella from storage today? Pictures of the bow are pretty spectacular, but it doesn't seem like we'll face any big flooding this go around.
19: Well, the weather now being blamed for a large power outage across southwest Calgary this hour.
21: Two of the men have now been charged.
20: Suspects have threatened to shoot a business owner in the latest extortion case targeting members of the South Asian community.
22: Funding follows the patient. Hospitals that treat more patients receive more funding.
23: There's more healthcare reform on the way. This time, the changes involve how surgical care is delivered and how hospitals get paid.
24: Canada takes to the pitch in Edmonton for a FIFA World Cup warm-up. Uzbekistan's the opponent. Sports at 15.
17: Oil higher sharply due to the Iran-U.S. conflict, but that doesn't stop the S&P from finishing with a record high. Business at 26.
2: 660 News time, 401.
19: Traffic and weather together in the traffic center. Here's Michelle Yee.
10: Well, eastbound 16th Avenue, just past 36th Street in the northeast, we're clearing out an earlier issue. Now, it does remain on the right-hand shoulder, but eastbound 16th Avenue, you're seeing some heavy backups as you try to approach and pass. So do keep that in mind if you're traveling in that area. Now, we also have a collision on the go at Highfield Road and 4th Street Southeast. Again, in the final clearing stages, so you're busy for 4th Street as you're trying to make your way through this stretch. And then, of course, the earlier stalled vehicle eastbound Glenmore just says you're approaching 14th Street in the southwest. That has been cleared out. But Glenmore, you are seeing steady backups both directions, much the same for Deerfoot, Crowchild, as well as 16th Avenue. As you also did hear in the news, we are dealing with a power outage affecting many communities in the southwest. If you do come across any lights that are flashing red or they're blank, do please use the four-way stop procedure. Now, you do also want to give yourself some extra stopping distance with the wet conditions, but volume steady on all major routes. If you do come across any other problems, you can pass those off at 403-291-0066. Here's your weather forecast now with meteorologist Kevin Stanfield.
11: Rainfall will continue through the day today with another 20 to 40 millimeters on tap between midnight and midnight here. Northwest wind gusts will reach 40 to 60 kilometers per hour, getting us away from our average high of 19 degrees as our high hits 8 degrees with a low of 6.
2: It is currently 7 degrees in Calgary with light rain and the wind gusting out of the north-northwest at 65 kilometers an hour. 660 News time, 403.
19: Yes, it is still raining in Calgary, and yes, it is expected to continue. But while you may want to stay back from the river, you won't need a life jacket within the city.
2: 660's Andrea Montgomery has the latest in our top story.
20: Well, any farmer would be happy to tell you a storm heading east to west in these parts could spell trouble. That is how the big one in 2013 moved. And that's how this one came into town as well, although this one is a little bit different. In 2013, it stayed still. This one is still moving. The city of Calgary says its expectations of this rain event are holding steady with a high river flow causing pathway closures, but not breaking into flood alert territory. City News' Phoenix Phillips headed down to Harvey Passage today to have a look, where he found some kayak instructors who had canceled class but were out on the water themselves.
29: Me and my friends are all pier paddling. All the courses are canceled.
30: What's it like out there right now?
29: Pretty amazing. Yeah, pretty fun.
30: Yeah, Harvey Passage is some kind of place to be, isn't it?
29: It is. Especially the left side over there is pretty big right now.
20: Calgary Fire Department says there is a boating advisory with river flow rates hitting close to double the usual today with cold, murky, and debris-filled conditions. No water rescue calls yet for the aquatics team. But fire says it has responded to a cluster of downed power lines, saying the best thing to do when you see something like that is to call 911. But for things like plugged storm drains, you can call 311. I'm Andrea Montgomery.
19: Happening now, the weather being blamed on a large power outage in southwest Calgary. NMAX reports more than 2,400 homes and businesses are affected by the outage that started about an hour ago around 3 o'clock. Among the communities affected, Glenmore Park, Lakeview, and North Glenmore Park. NMAX reports adverse weather conditions has been the cause. They do anticipate having the power back on by 5:30. Stay with 660 News for the latest in the news as well as in traffic on the ones.
2: Calgary police have arrested two more men as part of a long-running investigation into extortion schemes targeting members of the South Asian community. 660's Ariel O'Shea with that story.
0: Police say the case began when a business owner in Saddle Ridge received a call demanding money and warning that the owner, along with their friends and family, would be shot if they did not comply. The victim contacted police and the Organized Crime and Offender Management Team launched an immediate investigation. Superintendent Jeff Bell has the latest on the investigation.
1: Last Thursday, we took four men into custody while officers executed a search warrant on a residence located in the 0 to 100 block of Saddlestone Way Northeast. Two of the men have now been charged.
0: 30-year-old Sandeep Singh and 39-year-old Amandeep Molly, both from Calgary, are each charged with extortion and possession of proceeds of crime. They are scheduled to appear in court on Monday. Police say if you are the victim of an extortion, do not pay and instead come forward.
1: We want to be very clear. When members of the community come forward and work with police, it directly contributes to our work. Your willingness to speak up is making a real difference.
0: CPS says they're working with Canada Border Services on these investigations. I'm Ariel O'Shea.
19: Well, police say it's about breaking down language barriers. They're strapping on new technology that will help communicate with citizens. 660's Darren Rathwell explains.
4: Double press to connect to the assistant.
5: Demonstration by Calgary police with a few button pushes, two-way real-time translation. CPS can now use in the field.
6: I'm lost. I need a path.
5: The feature, part of body cameras, Calgary police say translators are frequently needed in their work, and they hope the new tech will reduce misunderstandings that can happen in everyday interactions considered time-sensitive. This is Sergeant Deng Atriel.
7: If you are having crisis and an officer shows up, and now they have to sit with you for another 45 minutes to an hour to find somebody to translate, that can get people really upset and angry and anxious.
5: Police say they can also switch languages during a conversation, but that it is not intended for collection of evidence. I'm Darren Rathwell.
2: 660 News Time, 407. The Alberta government announcing plans to improve and modernize health care, with an emphasis on surgical care and how hospitals are funded. 660's Shilpa Downton has the details.
23: The province says it's trying a new approach to tackling surgical backlogs by tying funding directly to the number of patients a hospital treats.
22: Funding follows the patient. Hospitals that treat more patients receive more funding.
23: Under the new patient-focused funding model, hospitals are paid based on the volume and complexity of procedures. Minister of Hospital and Surgical Health Services, Adriana LaGrange, says it's starting out in selected high-volume sites and is expected to expand over time.
22: This phase applies to selected procedures only, and we are monitoring quality, safety, and outcomes throughout. Future expansion will be considered only after careful evaluation.
23: She says the changes will improve efficiency and shorten wait times, but it will take time to fully roll out. The first phase is now underway in 12 hospitals focused on high-volume procedures like hip and knee replacements, cataract surgeries, and some shoulder procedures. I'm Shilpa Downton.
19: Well, the AUPE held rallies outside continuing care facilities across Calgary, calling for better funding to help care for aging Albertans. Sandra Azikar, president of the AUPE, tells us what their goal is.
12: We're going to be at the three Care West facilities today. Like I said, bringing support to their bargaining and hoping that that the employer actually sees that our members are serious about what it is that they're asking for at the bargaining table.
19: She says in order for seniors to get the care they deserve, working conditions and pay need to improve. bargaining set for today and tomorrow. In a statement, the province says they hope the two sides will continue to negotiate and reach a fair and equitable resolution.
2: It is now just a month until the Alberta government transitions many people from AASH to ADAP. That's the new Alberta Disability Assistance Program, which divides the level of support based on how capable the province deems a person is to work. AASH recipients have been receiving letters for months telling them which program they'll be on as of July 1st. Today, the provincial NDP asked the province to step back from that transition. Shadow Minister for Social Services, Marie Renault, says it's unclear how the transition will help people with disabilities find work.
3: Creating a two-tier system and deciding who can work, who cannot work, without actually defining what the criteria will be that adjudicators will use. So naturally, people are terrified, they're afraid.
2: There are nearly 80,000 people in Alberta that depend on AASH, including about 23,000 Calgarians.
19: Well, the premier is saying her government hopes to have more details about what Alberta separating from Canada would cost out to the public later on this year. Danielle Smith was asked about it during an unrelated news conference after the finance minister hinted about it just last week.
8: I hope it would be by August. I mean, I've been talking with the finance minister a little bit about this, and I think Trevor Toome has already done some back-of-the-envelope calculations in response, but what is our share of the national debt? $170 billion, very likely, which would cost about $10 billion a year in interest costs. We now have a 5% NATO commitment. We've never had a national defense before. What would that cost? That's about $25 billion.
19: Albertans will vote October 19th whether to remain in Canada or begin the process to hold a binding referendum on separating. Coming up in traffic, collisions and issues on Cross Iron Drive, Highfield Road, and 16th Avenue in the Northeast.
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19: 660 News Time, 411. Traffic and weather together. Here's Michelle Yee.
10: Well, we are moving a little more slowly just due to the wet conditions out there. Give yourself some extra stomping distance. Of course, Deerfoot Road directions, very busy, as well as Glenmore. Eastbound Glenmore, you're going to be seeing those steady delays as you make your way further east out of the city, and much the same for northbound Deerfoot heading towards Airdrie. Keep in mind, we are dealing with the lights flashing red. This is at Cross Iron Drive and Nose Creek Boulevard. This is the first set of lights just east of Deerfoot as you try to head to Cross Iron Mill. So you are seeing delays as people are needing to use the four-way stop procedure. Keep in mind, we still have a power outage affecting the communities of Glenmore Park, Lakeview, and North Glenmore Park. So if you do come across any lights flashing red or blank, please do use that four-way stop procedure. Now, eastbound 16th Avenue at 36th Street in the Northeast, still clearing out an earlier issue that is in the right-hand shoulder, but you are seeing heavy delays as you try to make your way through. It's busy for both directions, the 16th Avenue. And of course, we do still have a collision at Highfield Road and 4th Street Southeast, so you are seeing some delays as you make your way through. Luckily, no other reported issues at the moment. It is just steady volume, especially for Crow Jaw boat directions. We're seeing that for Blackfoot, as well as Barlow and McLeod Trail. Downtown, we are seeing all feeder routes now heavily backed up, and that does include Memorial Drive as you make your way around downtown. Stoney Trail, we are seeing some delays eastbound as you make your way past Deerfoot Trail in the deep southeast, but if there are any other issues you come across, pass those off at 403-291-0066. Here is your weather forecast now with meteorologist Kevin Sanfield.
11: 20 to 40 millimeters of additional rain are expected throughout the day today, with northwest gusts up to 60 kilometers per hour. Early morning gusts on Tuesday may reach 70 kilometers per hour, as up to 20 more millimeters of rain are set to fall. The high on Tuesday reaches 9 degrees. Your high today is 8.
19: Right now, it's raining in 7, 660 News Time, 413. Canada's postal workers have officially reached a new contract agreement with the federal government. The Union of Canada, or the Canadian Union of Postal Workers, CUPW, releasing the results of its ratification vote this morning. Nearly 86% of rural workers, 89% of urban employees cast a ballot in favor of the five-year deal. The latest deal includes wage increases of 6.5% and 3% over the first 2 years. Canada Post CEO saying he's pleased with the new agreement and that the new deal offers stability. The union says this round of bargaining saw postal workers face enormous challenges, but members stood strong. Top stories are next.
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19: Good afternoon. It's raining, 7 degrees. I'm Mark Strachik. Here are the top stories this hour. NMAX now reporting an afternoon power outage in the southwest caused by adverse weather conditions. Some 2,400 homes and businesses without power comes as the city says widespread flooding is not expected, even as the Bow and Elbow rivers are running high. Both the Glenmore and Ghost reservoirs have been essentially emptied out to make room for all the water. Anticipated river flows are expected to be less than 25% of peak flows from 2013 because of it. Well, city police charging two men with extortion in the latest arrest related to the South Asian community. They say two men in their 30s arrested last week. A business owner came forward in early May to say someone demanded money from them or they or their family members would be shot. 660 News Time, 416. Now 660 Sports, here's Sandra Presina.
17: Mark, it is Canada's penultimate match before the FIFA World Cup, a friendly versus Uzbekistan in Edmonton. Sportsnet's James Sharman on Captain Alfonso Davies joining the group.
18: It's a massive moment for this team in the build-up. It's been a long time. It was March last year, last time we saw Alfonso Davies wearing the red of Canada. So that is good news. That's positive. And fingers crossed he can get to full health in time for the World Cup.
17: Kickoff is 7 from Commonwealth Stadium. Asleep until Game 1 of the Stanley Cup Final, Vegas at Carolina. Few storylines to be watching. Freddie Anderson will be the first Danish goalie to play in the final. Mitch Marner can become the fourth player in the NHL's modern era to lead the postseason in points during his first season with a new team. Canada's Felix Auger-Aliassime threw to the Roland Garros quarterfinals. He beat Alejandro Tabilo, who was actually born in Toronto but represents Chile. And Serena Williams making a return, the 23-time Grand Slam champ, will play doubles at the Queen's Club tournament. That's later this month. It is on grass. It will be her first pro action since the 22 U.S. Open. And wow, what a day of news in the NFL. The Browns moving two-time Defensive Player of the Year Myles Garrett to the Rams for Jared Verse and picks. So Los Angeles absolutely loading up. Wide receiver A.J. Brown from the Eagles to the Patriots. Sports at 15 and 45 past the hour or anytime over at sportsnet.ca.
19: Still to come, new survey on Canadians' thoughts on immigration.
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1: Patio. 6:60 news time, 4:19. Nearly half of Canadians believe the country is taking in too many immigrants. This according to a new poll commissioned last year by the federal government.
2: 47% of respondents to a poll commissioned by Ottawa say that too many immigrants are coming to Canada, while 38% say it's the right amount. This is a decline from government public opinion research conducted in late 2024, where 54% said that too many immigrants were coming. However, this year's numbers do change when respondents were told that plans to admit 380,000 permanent residents this year is equal to about 1% of the total population. Only 34% of respondents said that that was too many immigrants, while 43% said that's about the right amount. This phone survey was conducted between November 12th and December 4th, 2025, and was added to the government's publicly available opinion research portal last month. David Baxter, The Canadian Press, Ottawa.
1: Well, Canada U.S. Trade Minister Dominic LeBlanc set to head to Washington tomorrow to meet with his American counterpart.
3: Canada U.S. Trade Minister Dominic LeBlanc will be joined by Canada's chief trade negotiator for a meeting with U.S. Trade Representative Jameson Greer. Official trade talks between Ottawa and Washington have yet to launch ahead of a mandatory review of the Canada-U.S.-Mexico Agreement on Trade. The United States and Mexico have begun their negotiations. President Donald Trump froze trade talks with Canada last year after he was angered by an Ontario sponsored ad quoting former President Ronald Reagan criticizing tariffs. Greer recently said there are significant trade issues with Canada. Kelly Malone, The Canadian Press, Washington.
1: Well, if you thought parking in downtown Calgary was bad, listen to this. The town of Sylvan Lake has hiked its daily parking rate downtown by the beach to $50 a day. That's up from $30 a day previously. If you visit often, you can get an annual pass for the highest priced areas. The annual review is reportedly set to go towards cleaning the beach, adding more bathrooms, as well as enforcement. Reaction to the change is reportedly mixed, with many concerned it will send tourists elsewhere. Coming up, traffic and weather together, and a big day for a Canadian tennis star.
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1: 6:60 news time, 4:21. Traffic and weather together. Here's Michelle Yee.
6: Well, we are still seeing the steadier delays as you make your way further north and east out of the city. With these wet conditions, you give yourself plenty of stopping distance. Now, at Cross Iron Mills in this area, we are dealing with multiple lights out, and so you do want to make sure you use the four-way stop procedure. We are seeing delays, though, especially around Cross Iron Mills, so do keep that in mind if you're traveling in that area. And, of course, here in the southwest, we do still have a power outage affecting communities in the southwest, including Glenmore Park, Lakeview, and North Glenmore Park. So do, again, need use the four-way stop procedure if you come across any blank or flashing lights. Now, the earlier collision at Highfield Boulevard and 4th Street Southeast, that has been cleared out. And then eastbound 16th Avenue, just past 36th Street in the southeast, we are still seeing some heavy backups here. We are clearing out an earlier issue that's just off to the right-hand shoulder. So again, do expect some delays as you make your way further east out of the city. No other reported issues, but Deerfoot, you are seeing heavy backups both directions, much the same for Crowchild as well as Glenmore. Now, southbound McLeod, with lane closures in place, you're seeing steady delays making your way towards James McKevitt Road. And, of course, McLeod, both directions busy through the downtown core. You're seeing all feeder routes backed up. Westbound McKnight, do expect those steadier delays. Shag and Nappy, though, moving well both directions. But we are seeing some steady delays for northbound Métis Trail making your way up to Airport Trail, and westbound Bennington Trail also busy heading up to Stoney in the northwest. Now, if you do come across any other issues, pass those off at 403-291-0066. Let's take turns watering our lawns and landscapes to protect Calgary's water supply. You can find your days and times at calgary.ca/when to water. Here is your weather forecast out with meteorologist Kevin Stanfield.
7: Northwest wind gusts today reach 40 to 60 kilometers per hour as rain showers continue. 20 to 40 millimeters are expected today and 10 to 20 additional millimeters of rain through tomorrow before the rain tapers off Tuesday evening. The high is 9 degrees on Tuesday. By Wednesday, partly cloudy with a return to 16 degrees for your high, and the high today reaches 8 degrees.
1: Right now in Calgary, it's windy, gusts around 60 kilometers an hour at the airport. Currently 7 degrees in the rain, 6:60 news time, 4:23.
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1: A Canadian tennis star has made history. 6:60's Alain Kevion explains.
10: Félix Auger-Aliassime has become the first Canadian to reach a quarterfinal at every Grand Slam. He's off to the quarters at the French Open after beating Alejandro Tabilo in straight sets, and he says that was his best performance of the Slam so far.
11: Feels good to play the way that I, you know, ambition to play in this game, and today was a, you know, in a Grand Slam, this is the type of matches that you want to play, so I'm happy with my performance.
10: FAA's chances of winning it all are pretty high now, considering names like Yannick Sinner, Novak Djokovic, and Carlos Alcaraz aren't in his way, but he says that doesn't change his mindset.
11: Not having Sinner, for example, in the semifinals is not an opportunity, but you need to be there. So I have to focus on the next match and then try to be in the semifinals.
10: In his way now is 10th-ranked Flavio Caboli. The two will face each other on Wednesday.

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6: Record high for the S&P, even in the face of oil prices spiking over the U.S.-Iran conflict. It finished higher by a quarter of 1% at 7,600. Iran says all talks through intermediaries are finished with the U.S. after Israel volleyed strikes against Hezbollah into Lebanon. U.S. President Trump in damage control. He says he spoke with the Israeli prime minister, says there will be no future strikes. Oil was about 8.5% higher in the Monday trade at one point, pulling back at the close to around 5% higher. CIBC shares falling Monday after a Scotiabank analyst cut his team's recommendation on the lender to sector perform from sector outperform. The team has a favorable view on the CIBC's medium-term outlook, but believe the bank's roughly two-year stretch of outperformance will ease in the quarters to come. Shares in CIBC down 2.5 percentage points on the day. Barry Diller's People Incorporated offering to buy MGM Resorts for $48.30 per share. People Incorporated, formerly known as IAC, owns a roughly 26% stake in MGM. Bay Street was the only one of the markets in North America in the red for Monday, finishing lower by 34 points. The Dow recovered from triple-digit losses early. It finished up 46. The NASDAQ, the best performer, it was up 114 points. The Canadian dollar, 72.27 cents U.S. At the Business Center, I'm John Lutherby.
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5: Red Deer tonight, heavy rain, 8 degrees the low. Tomorrow, rain and 9. Up at Edmonton, rain the low, 8. Tomorrow, periods of rain and 12 degrees. 660 News Time, 4:30.
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11: Good afternoon. It's Monday, June 1st. I'm Pete Curtis.
5: And I'm Mark Strachik in Calgary. It's raining and 7. Here's what's making news right now.
12: In this case, we were able to quickly make arrests because information came from the community in a timely manner.
13: Two men are facing extortion charges after a Northeast business owner was threatened.
11: NMAX hopes to have power restored in several Southwest communities in the next hour, the outage being blamed on the bad weather.
13: It's still raining. It will continue through tonight and into tomorrow, but that doesn't mean we're going to be dealing with a flood. A look at the metrics coming up.
14: It may seem like science fiction, but a new tool for Calgary Police, two-way translation, real time.
15: Mujhe madad chahiye.
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0: World Cup preparation continues for Canada and some blockbuster deals in the NFL. Sports at 45.
1: Bay Street, the only numbers in the red for a Monday, down 34 points. The S&P finishes with a new record, up 20. Business at 56.
2: 660 News Time, 431. Traffic and weather together on the ones. And the traffic center, here's Michelle Yee.
3: Well, eastbound 16th Avenue, just past 36th Street in the northeast, we have cleared out that earlier issue. So you are still busy both directions of 16th Avenue, especially as you're heading east out of the city. But at the moment, no other reported stalls or collisions. But as you've been hearing in the news in the southwest, we do have a power outage still affecting communities in Glenmore Park, Lakeview, and North Glenmore Park. So if you do come across any lights that are blank or flashing red, do please use this four-way stop procedure. And then in Balzac, around Cross Iron Mills, we're also dealing with lights out as well. So you do need to use that four-way stop procedure. Now, Deerfoot, still very busy both directions, much the same for Glenmore, McLeod, Crowchild, and 16th Avenue. And downtown, all feeder routes are extremely backed up as you make your way in and out of the core. If you do come across any other problems, though, you can always pass those on at 403-291-0066. 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Here's your weather forecast now with meteorologist Kevin Stanfield.
4: Rain will continue through today and tomorrow with up to 40 millimeters expected today and another 20 millimeters or so for Tuesday. Northwest gusts tomorrow will reach between 50 and 70 kilometers per hour as the high hits 9 degrees. Today's gusts max out near 60 kilometers per hour with a high of 8.
2: Right now it's 7 degrees, windy, rainy, 660 News Time, 433. Calgary police have announced extortion charges against two men after a Northeast business owner was threatened. 660's Ariel O'Shea with the latest in our top story.
5: Police say a Saddle Ridge business received demands for money on May 5th from an unknown person who threatened to shoot the owner along with friends and family members if they didn't comply. The victim immediately contacted police, triggering an investigation by Calgary Police's organized crime team. Last Thursday, officers executed a search warrant at a Saddlestone Way home and took four men into custody. Two of them, 30-year-old Sandeep Singh and 39-year-old Amandeep Molly, are now charged with extortion and possession of proceeds of crime. Police say community members played a key role in helping investigators make arrests. Your superintendent, Jeff Bell.
6: In this case, we were able to quickly make arrests because information came from the community in a timely manner. That action not only helped protect the victim, but may also have prevented further victimization of others.
5: Since April of last year, Calgary police have investigated 46 extortion-related incidents, including 19 shootings, and now have laid charges against 14 people. I'm Ariel O'Shea.
2: Happening now, more than 2,400 residents in a number of southwest communities, including Glenmore Park, North Glenmore Park, and Lakeview, remain in the dark this hour. But NMAX hopes to have a power outage in those communities rectified by about 5:30. The power went out around 3 this afternoon, and the power company is blaming the outage on the adverse weather. It's also creating havoc with traffic lights. Stay with 660 News for updates, including traffic on the ones.
7: And it is still raining, but take heart, the rain event is not at all like that day in 2013. 660's Andrea Montgomery going through the metrics and the warning that does come with the rain.
8: You probably want to do a lap of the exterior of your home to make sure the storm drains are in place, and maybe a quick walk about the inside to make sure there's no leakage as that ground becomes saturated. But it is not expected the Elbow or Bow will burst their banks with this rain event, even if it's a little scary looking. The flow rates recorded for the Bow passing Cochrane hit 388 cubic meters a second today, which is well above the normal of 150 to 250. Calgary Fire says it expects the flow to peak in the city tomorrow at about 480 cubic meters a second. That a far cry from 2013, when the flow level was recorded at 1,840 cubic meters a second. There is a boating advisory and a warning from Calgary Fire to steer clear of the riverbanks and keep your animals on a leash nearby, saying the water is cold, fast, murky, and likely has debris in it. But there's always that one guy. Our Phoenix Phillips went down to Harvey Passage today to have a look himself and found a kayak instructor who had canceled class to hit the rapids himself.
9: Zach, come on. Come on, Zach.
10: It's pretty fun out here.
9: What brings you out here? Because apparently there's a boat advisory on the boat.
10: The high water. The high water changes the rapids and can make them quite enjoyable.
8: I'm Andrea Montgomery.
2: Cancel the age to ADAP transition. That's what the Alberta NDP is saying as the UCP government aims to transition out thousands of Albertans on income for the severely handicapped. With nearly 80,000 Albertans on ACE, the province plans to move able-bodied recipients to ADAP, the Alberta Disability Assistance Program, starting in July. Those the province determines are unable to work will remain on ACE. The NDP's Marie Renault says it's already difficult enough for people to find a job, let alone for those who are severely disabled.
11: This government thinks spending $60-some million, throw a few bucks here, to have a virtual training classroom is the answer, when it's taken decades for us to become to this place where employment is difficult enough for people with disabilities. That is not the answer, and that's why we are so frightened and worried about the harm that's coming.
2: Several municipalities, including Edmonton and Calgary, have put forward motions calling for a pause to the upcoming changes. According to StatsCan, Alberta has the highest employment rate for those with disabilities.
7: The Alberta government injecting more money into surgeries, but also changing how hospitals are paid. 660 Shilpa Downton explains.
12: The province is investing more than $800 million to expand operating room capacity and upgrade hospitals, while rolling out something called patient-focused funding.
13: It's a system that aligns the incentives the right way. It rewards hospitals for treating more patients instead of making every patient a cost. And it's a system that's transparent. It shows taxpayers where their money is going, and it means we as government can hold hospitals and other providers accountable for delivering the services we pay for.
12: Premier Smith says under the PFF, the funding follows the patient instead of hospitals getting a fixed budget. In the first phase, day surgeries will be paid at 102% of cost and inpatient surgeries at 98% to encourage more same-day procedures. The province says the approach may also set future pricing for private surgical facilities, but adds any alignment will happen gradually. I'm Shilpa Downton.
2: 660 News Time, 438. It's like something out of science fiction. New technology is being employed by Calgary Police. 660's Darren Rathwell explains how CPS is using tech to open the lines of communication with some residents.
14: New tool in the kit for Calgary Police, real-time two-way translation.
15: We'll automatically detect what the language is, identify it, and then translate it.
14: A demonstration of the tech, part of officers' body cams, taking place during a news conference. Listen as a statement is spoken to an officer, Sergeant Deng Atril, and interpreted by the RTT.
16: Identified, Hindi dot, I need help.
15: What kind of help do you need, ma'am?
16: Madam, aapko kis tarah ki sahayata chahiye?
14: The goal, police say, breaking down language barriers during everyday interactions with the city's diverse communities, which is frequently needed. The tech, not to be used to collect evidence, supports more than 50 languages thus far, and police say it will reassure people their interactions are being listened to correctly in real time. I'm Darren Rathwell.
7: Postal workers from across the country have officially secured their new five-year collective agreement with Ottawa. The Canadian Union of Postal Workers says nearly 86% of rural employees and 89% of urban workers voted in favor. The ratified contract will see salaries jump 6.5% and 3% over the first 2 years. The union says during the last round of bargaining, postal workers faced enormous challenges and they stood strong. The CEO at Canada Post notes he's pleased with the latest deal and that it gives stability for postal employees.
2: Conservative leader Pierre Poilievre says Prime Minister Mark Carney is avoiding taking responsibility for the state of the economy. StatsCan data last week show the economy contracted again to start the year. Carney toured a construction site in Ottawa and wasn't a question period today. Poilievre says Canadians deserve answers from the Prime Minister in the House of Commons.
17: Today, he's going to let you show up and take a picture of him wearing a hard hat and carrying a hammer around pretending he's a carpenter, but he won't have time to take questions on how he created the only recession in the G7.
2: Carney didn't take any reporters' questions during an event this afternoon regarding combating anti-Semitism. We have collisions on Beddington Trail and Métis Trail. Traffic and weather together in 60 seconds. 660 News Time, 440.
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7: It's 4:41, time for traffic and weather together on the ones. Yeah, the traffic center this afternoon, here's Michelle.
3: It is a wet one on the roads, and of course, visibility not the greatest, especially on major routes as you deal with that splashback. So you do want to give yourself some extra stopping distance, but we are going to start off in the northeast. We are dealing with a collision in the Martindale area. This is northbound Métis Trail just before 80th Avenue Northeast. Do expect some steady delays as you try to make your way past, and then we are also clearing out. It looks like this is just a fender bender, but westbound Beddington Trail right at Bermuda Drive, a Berkeley Drive in the northwest. You are seeing some light delays as you make your way through this stretch, so do keep that in mind. Now, in the southwest, we do have that power outage still affecting communities of Glen Park, Lakeview, and North Glenmore Park. So if you do come across any lights that are blank or flashing red, please do use the four-way stop procedure. Now, the only other issues that we are seeing is just steady volume. Glenmore backed up both directions, much the same for Deerfoot. We are seeing southbound McLeod heavily backed up, trying to make your way towards James McKevitt Road. It is those lane closures slowing you down, and of course downtown both directions, and McLeod very busy. All feeder routes are busy in and out of the core, including Bow Trail as well as Memorial Drive. Crowchild still seeing quite steady delays, and of course westbound McKnight is busy making your way to Forest Street, but eastbound McKnight, you're heavily backed up as you try to make your way to Stoney, and of course northbound Stoney on the east side of the city, you're backed up as you try to make your way towards Airport Trail. Now again, I do expect some slow moving traffic with the conditions. If there's any other problems you've come across, so pass those off at 403-291-0066. Let's take turns watering our lands and landscapes to protect Calgary's water supply. You can find your days and times at calgary.ca/when-to-water. Here is your weather forecast now with meteorologist Kevin Stanfield.
4: Through today, we're good for another 10 to 20 millimeters of rain, with those rain showers continuing overnight and bringing another up to 20 millimeters for Tuesday before the system tapers late Tuesday evening. Northwest wind gusts are between 50 and 70 kilometers per hour through Tuesday, getting us to a high of 9. On Wednesday, we return to something close to seasonal with a high of 16 expected. Today, your high is 8.
7: It is currently 7 degrees in Calgary with light rain, the wind gusting out of the north-northwest at 65 kilometers an hour. Our Canadian team playing a friendly tonight in soggy Edmonton in advance of the upcoming FIFA World Cup. Sandra has sports in about 2 minutes, and in 60 seconds, the latest headlines. 660 News Time, 4:44.
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7: Light rain and 7 degrees in downtown Calgary. Here's what's making news right now. Calgary police today announcing more extortion charges. Two men have court appearances after a business owner in the Northeast says he received threats that he, his family, and friends would be shot back in early May. Police then searched a home in Saddle Ridge, arresting four men and subsequently charging a 30-year-old man and 39-year-old man. In addition to the extortion charges, they're also charged with the proceeds from crime. Since last April, police say 14 people have been charged in more than 46 extortion-related incidents. Calgary police unveiling new technology meant to open the lines of communication with some of the city's residents. It's part of an officer's body cam, and it provides real-time, two-way translation services. The goal is to break down language barriers during everyday interactions. Right now, it supports about 50 languages, but the tech is not to be used to collect evidence.
2: And coming up after sports, U.S. President Trump once again saying he's in no rush to end the conflict with Iran. Now, 660 Sports, Sportsnet 960. Here's Sandra Priscina.
0: Pete Ice to the provincial capital, Canada against Uzbekistan in a FIFA World Cup tune-up. Head coach Jesse Marsh on the importance of tonight's match and Friday against Ireland.
1: And when we go to play these in the pre-World Cup friendlies, because we don't quite have everybody ready to go in match minutes and maybe only some 20 minutes, some 30 minutes.
0: Kickoff is 7 from Edmonton, where conditions are expected to be wet and windy at Commonwealth Stadium. It's the eve of the Stanley Cup Final, the Golden Knights versus the Hurricanes. The first two games go in North Carolina before shifting to Vegas for 3 and 4. Big NFL news today. The Patriots acquiring wide receiver A.J. Brown from the Eagles for picks. Two-time Defensive Player of the Year Myles Garrett moving on from the Browns to the Rams for picks and Jared Verse. A quarterfinal spot locked up for Felix Auger-Aliassime at the French Open, the Canadian taking out Alejandro Tabilo, the Toronto native who now plays under the Chilean flag. Meanwhile, a big name set to step back on the court. Serena Williams will suit up in doubles at Queen's Club later this month, her first competitive action in nearly 2 years. The 23-time major winner has yet to name a partner, but Canada's Victoria Mboko has been floated as a potential fit. Sports at 15 and 45 past the hour, or head to sportsnet.ca.
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2: 660 News Time, 4:48. The U.S. now heading into week 14 of the conflict in Iran, and there's still no end in sight. President Trump making clear he's in no rush to end things, despite the political pressure he may be feeling. Here's ABC News Chief White House Correspondent Mary Bruce.
10: There was some hope, obviously, last week that they were making headway on this short-term deal to reopen the Strait of Hormuz, continue to this ceasefire. But that short-term deal said nothing about what happens to Iran's nuclear material. And that, of course, is the crux of all of this. That is the president's stated goal in starting this war. And the bottom line, we are now heading into week 14 of this, and there is still no end in sight. And the president has made very clear he's in no rush to end this, despite the political pressure he may be feeling here at home.
2: At the same time, Israel is pushing deeper into Lebanon as part of its campaign against Hezbollah, adding to the tensions between the U.S. and Iran. An internal government document says data from an advanced electric vehicle could be used to carry out surveillance.
26: The Public Safety Canada memo, obtained by the Canadian press by using the Access to Information Act, was prepared to address concerns about Chinese vehicles. The memo says Canada has to expand its economy in response to a changing geopolitical environment, but it warns connected vehicles, similar to other smart or internet-connected devices, collect significant amounts of data on Canadians, which can have intelligence value. Earlier this year, Canada pledged to reduce its 100% tariff on Chinese-made electric vehicles to 6.1%, with an annual cap of 49,000 vehicles in exchange for lower tariffs on Canadian agricultural products. Karen Rebo, The Canadian Press.
2: Coming up in 60 seconds, traffic and weather together on the ones. And ahead of the market minute at 56, we check out some of the new movies coming out this month. 660 News Time, 4:50.
27: Do you Yahoo? Do you front row? Sing along to the hits. Throw your hands in the air. Do you stick around for the encore or dash to the next show? It's the greatest music festival in the West. Over 100 acts, 4 stages, and 10 days. Do you Yahoo! Yeah, you do. Calgary Stampede, July 2nd through 12th.
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2: It's 4:51, time to check out the ride home. Traffic and weather together on the ones. At the traffic center this afternoon, here's Michelle Yee.
3: Well, as you make your way in and out of city limits this very wet afternoon, heading north and heading east onto the city, this is where we do continue to see some very steady delays. In the northwest, though, we do have a collision on the go westbound Beddington Boulevard at Bermuda Berkeley Drive in the northwest. Do expect delays just as you're trying to make your way through that intersection. And then in the northeast, we have a collision on the go northbound Métis Trail just before 80th Avenue Northeast. So you are seeing delays there. Keep in mind, a northbound Métis Trail, you will remain quite steady as you make your way up to Airport Trail as well. So it's busy through this stretch. Now, luckily, no other reported stalls or collisions, but volume still remaining quite backed up for Crowchild, Deerfoot, Glenmore. This is in both directions. And then eastbound 16th Avenue, seeing steady delays as you try to make your way further east out of the city. Downtown still remains heavily backed up on all feeder routes. That does include Bow Trail and Memorial Drive. And then Blackfoot Trail northbound, busy making your way to Deerfoot. Southbound Blackfoot Trail, you're busy making your way to Glenmore. You are moving a little more smoothly, though, for southbound Blackfoot approaching Southline Drive. Now, southbound McLeod still stop and go between Anderson and James McKevitt Road, and of course, both directions of Canyon Meadows Drive. You're seeing heavy delays trying to connect onto McLeod. But if you do come across, though, any other problems getting in your way, you can always pass those on at 403-291-0066. 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Here's your weather forecast out with meteorologist Kevin Stanfield.
4: We'll return to seasonal conditions by the midweek, but first, up to 60 additional millimeters of rain are set to fall before we wrap this system up tomorrow evening. Your high is 8 degrees today with a high of 9 expected Tuesday. Northwest gusts on Tuesday reach up to 70 kilometers per hour early in the day. Then Wednesday is partly cloudy with a high of 16. Thursday brings us a late day storm risk with a high of 20.
2: Right now in Calgary, 7 degrees with light rain and the wind gusting out of the north-northwest at 65 kilometers an hour. A Hollywood legend would have turned 100 today. ABC's Danny New says fans gathered over the weekend to honor Marilyn Monroe.
13: Born Norma Jean Mortensen, the L.A. native landed her breakout role in 1953's Niagara. With now classic films like The 7 Year Itch.
14: I wanna be loved by you.
13: And over the weekend.
15: You say 100 years. I feel like she never left us.
13: A record-breaking 1,037 lookalikes gathered in Palm Springs, dressed in her iconic getup from 7 Year Itch.
2: The event helped raise money for Palm Springs Pride. Marilyn Monroe died in 1962 at the age of 36. Summer movie season is here. CNN's Rick Damigella has a preview of the films coming to theaters this month.
16: June at the cinema kicks off with a trio of movies on the 5th, with Masters of the Universe, the music-themed dramedy Power Ballad, and the horror send-up Scary Movie all hitting theaters.
17: This semi-9-year terror campaign of lies has to end.
16: Steven Spielberg returns with Disclosure Day. That day falls on June 12th.
28: Nice poncho.
29: It's good to see them fighting again.
16: The toys are back in town June 19th. Buzz, Woody, and the rest of the gang return to the big screen in Toy Story 5. Hugh Jackman joins it in theaters that weekend, starring in The Death of Robin Hood. And June 26th sees the arrival of Supergirl. I'm Rick Damigella.
2: 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A legendary comeback is now official in the world of tennis.
30: And Serena smashes Steffi's record. It's number 23.
1: Serena Williams is officially returning to professional tennis. The 44-year-old announced today she'll compete in doubles next week at the HSBC Championships at Queen's Club in London, her first WTA event since stepping away in 2022. Williams, a 23-time Grand Slam singles champion, teased the comeback on social media before the tournament confirmed her return. Reports say she could team up with Canadian star Vicky Mboko, while players across the tennis world, including Coco Gauff and Naomi Osaka, are already calling the comeback a massive moment for the sport. I'm J.J. Everson.
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2: 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Here's John Leatherby.
20: South Korean defense firm Hanwha says it's reached a deal with Algoma Steel to supply military-grade steel for the possible manufacturing of land defense vehicles in Canada. Hanwha said in April it's reached a separate agreement with Canada's Automotive Parts Manufacturers Association on a prospective joint venture to make military land vehicles for the Canadian Armed Forces and for export to allies. These agreements will support industries hard hit by U.S. tariffs. They are contingent on Hanwha winning Canada's contract to supply the Navy with a fleet of up to 12 submarines. NVIDIA, which has dominated the market for AI chips and data centers, pushing into the PC game with a new processor, the ARM-based chip debuting on laptop models like Dell, Microsoft, and Lenovo. Anthropic, meanwhile, says it's confidentially filed an IPO prospectus with the U.S. Security and Exchange Commission, setting up a potentially historic share sale for investors ready to jump into the AI game. The British Prime Minister Keir Starmer facing more embarrassment for the release of files about former UK Ambassador to Washington Peter Mandelson. The documents published on Monday, Mandelson, a friend of convicted sex offender Jeffrey Epstein. The TSX finished lower by 34 points, the Dow up 46, the S&P in record territory up 20 points, and the NASDAQ closing up 114. At the Business Center, I'm John Leatherby.
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22: The Jays battle the NL East leading Braves for the first time this season. Blue Jays, Braves, Tuesday, 6:30 Eastern, 3:30 Pacific on Sportsnet.
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2: Good afternoon. It's Monday, June 1st. I'm Mark Strachik. And I'm Pete Curtis. In Calgary, light rain and 7 degrees. Here's what's making news right now.
30: It is still raining, but take heart. This rain event is not at all like that day in 2013. We go through the numbers coming up.
31: If you're the victim of an extortion, do not pay. Contact the police immediately.
30: Calgary police have announced extortion charges against two men after a business owner was threatened.
0: Calgary police say they are going cutting edge with new technology. It's translation through tech.
5: Press and hold button, then say, translate to X or auto detect.
6: Hospitals are incentivized to find efficiencies and streamline operations, which will in turn allow them to safely do more surgeries.
8: The province is injecting more money into surgeries, but also changing how hospitals are paid.
9: It's Canada's penultimate match before the FIFA World Cup, and Blockbuster is the name of the game for the NFL today. Sports at 15.
20: The S&P hits record highs despite the Iran-U.S. conflict, sending oil sharply higher. Business at 26.
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3: Well, we are going to start off with some better news for the Southwest. We did have a power outage affecting communities of Glenmore Park, Lakeview, and North Glenmore Park. Happy to report that power has been restored, so all lights are up and working for you once again. Now, in the Northwest, we do have a collision on the go westbound Beddington Boulevard. You're going to find this at Bermuda, Berkeley Drive Northwest, so do expect some delays there. We also have a new collision northbound 36th Street at 26th Avenue Northeast. You're finding the left-hand lane is blocked there. And then the earlier collision northbound Métis Trail approaching 80th Avenue in the Northeast. That has been cleared out, so delays are slowly easing off as you make your way through that stretch. Do expect a busy conditions, though, still for both directions at Deerfoot as well as Glenmore and Crowchild. Of course, downtown is also still very heavily backed up for feeder routes as you make your way in and out. So you do need a little extra patience. And then, of course, volume has been easing off nicely for Stoney as you make your way around the city, but it's still very busy heading north as you make your way towards Airdrie. Now, if there's any other problems, though, that you do spot, you can pass those off at 403-291-0066. Here is your weather forecast now with meteorologist Kevin Stanfield.
4: The city of Calgary has between 20 and 30 millimeters to go before this rain event is at its end. Our low tonight is 6 degrees with, you guessed it, rain showers expected overnight. Those will also continue through much of Tuesday with northwest gusts early in the day up to 70 kilometers per hour. The high is 9 degrees with a low of 6.
2: It is currently 7 degrees in Calgary with light rain and the wind gusting out of the north-northwest at 65 kilometers an hour. 660 News Time, 503.
10: Well, pretty wet out there, eh? Pictures of the Bow River are pretty spectacular in some areas, but the measurements show you likely won't need an arc.
2: 660's Andrea Montgomery has the latest on the situation.
30: Well, the big message is, yes, this is a lot of water, but 2013, it is not. Here is 660 News meteorologist Kevin Stanfield.
4: While our rainfall totals have been significant over the past 24 hours and for the next 24 hours as well, it still pales compared to the 200 to 300 millimeters of rain we saw back in 2013.
30: The Bow River in Cochrane today showing a flow of 388 cubic meters a second, which is well above the normal of 150 to 250, but nothing like 2013 when the flow level was 1,840 cubic meters a second. Calgary Fire says it expects water levels to peak in Calgary at 480 on the Bow tomorrow and 100 for the Elbow. The City of Calgary flood page shows high river flows, but no flood alert at present. All the same, a lot of people have headed down to get eyes on the situation at places like Harvey Passage, which is where City News' Phoenix Phillips ran into some kayakers today.
11: You're an instructor yourself?
12: Yeah, I am, yeah.
11: So when you see conditions like this, what are you saying to people?
12: We're not going kayaking. I'm going to go kayaking with my friends.
11: But a trained kayaker?
12: Yes.
30: Calgary Fire is asking people to stay off the rivers and be cautious on shorelines and call 911 for emergencies. And a reminder to do a walk around your house and make sure your downspouts are still in place. I'm Andrea Montgomery.
10: And an update on a power outage. The widespread power outage in the Southwest has just been resolved, according to NMAX. Around 2,400 customers were affected. The cause related to the adverse weather conditions. The power initially went out around 3 o'clock this afternoon, affecting a number of communities such as Glenmore Park, North Glenmore Park, and Lakeview.
2: Calgary police say two suspects have been arrested following threats to shoot a Northeast business owner in the latest extortion case targeting members of the South Asian community. 660's Ariel O'Shea has the details.
18: Police say the owner of a business in Saddle Ridge called them in early May to say someone demanded money from them or they and their friends and family would be shot. Last week, officers searched a home in Saddle Ridge and arrested four men. As a result, Sandeep Singh and Amandeep Molly are now facing charges. Police say since last April, 14 people have been charged with more than 50 offenses related to 46 extortion-related incidents. 19 of the cases involved businesses, homes, or vehicles being shot up. your superintendent, Jeff Bell.
31: These latest charges are a direct result of focused, coordinated, and proactive police work. Each arrest reinforces our commitment to protecting Calgarians and sends a clear message to those involved in these crimes.
18: Bell adds these arrests wouldn't have been made without help from the community, and he has a message for anyone who may face future extortion threats.
31: If you are the victim of an extortion, do not pay. Contact the police immediately.
18: I'm Ariel O'Shea.
10: City police are looking for suspects after someone sprayed a car and a Southwest neighborhood with bullets last week. It was around 2 in the morning last Tuesday in Silverado when police say occupants in one moving vehicle fired several shots at another moving vehicle near Silverado Drive and Silverado Plains Link. The car was hit at least once. A bullet also hit the front window of a nearby home and the windshield of an unoccupied vehicle, though luckily no injuries have been reported. Police are now out with photos of both of the cars involved, which are posted on our website.
2: Calgary police say they're leading the way with a new tool for better communication. 660's Darren Rathwell has more on real-time translation technology.
5: Press and hold button, then say, translate to X or auto detect.
0: Calgary police say as they deal with the city's diverse communities, translation is frequently needed. Thus, RTT, or real-time translation, is being added to police body cams. Which language exactly is being spoken can be deciphered, then translated. Police demonstrating during a news conference. Hear what it would be like if someone was speaking to police in French.
1: Quelqu'un a volé mon auto, j'ai besoin d'aide. Je l'ai stationné devant mon maison et maintenant c'est parti.
5: Hello, sir. Someone stole my car. I need help. I parked it in front of my house and now it's gone.
0: Police can then reply in French through the translator set up for 50 languages thus far. And while not to be used to gather evidence, Sergeant Denga Trill says the tech will help reduce misunderstandings in tense occasions where a human translator isn't nearby.
7: My team has been doing the trial over the last few weeks. It's been really impactful.
0: I'm Darren Rathwell.
10: Oh, more healthcare reform on the way. This time changes involve how surgical care is delivered and how hospitals get paid. 660 Shilpa Downton with those details.
8: The province is rolling out a new funding model it says will help cut back on surgical wait times. It's called patient-focused funding, where hospitals get paid per procedure instead of a lump sum. Acute Care Alberta's interim CEO David Diamond says it creates an incentive to treat more patients and move people through the system faster.
6: By having funding for certain high volume procedures like hip and knee replacements, shoulder repairs, and cataract surgery that follow the patient, hospitals are incentivized to find efficiencies and streamline operations, which will in turn allow them to safely do more surgeries and serve more patients.
8: To encourage more same-day procedures in the first phase, day surgeries will be paid at 102% of cost, while inpatient surgeries will be paid at 98%. Officials say the quality will be monitored by readmissions and infections to ensure higher volumes don't affect care. The new system is starting with four types of surgeries, and the first phase is now underway in 12 hospitals. I'm Shilpa Downton.
2: 660 News Time, 509. The official opposition coming out today asking the UCP government to stop the transition from the AISH to ADAP program, scheduled to take effect in July. The transition of the program has left many who depend on the system in a state of panic, afraid their income will be less sustainable. Disability advocate Zachary Weeks says a change will lead to suicide.
13: I'm getting messages from people every day that are ready to end their lives. That is the reality we're dealing with here.
2: The NDP joining a growing list of municipalities and organizations pushing back against the changes. Last week, Mayor Farkas and City Council formally asked the province to go back and do more engagement with Albertans. There are nearly 80,000 people in Alberta that depend on AISH, including about 23,000 here in Calgary.
10: Well, time for the 660 News Radio Energy Report. WTI crude oil up 480 to 92.16 U.S. a barrel. Brent crude up 386 to 94.98. Western Canadian Select down $1.31 to 71.43. Natural gas trading up 1 cent at 3.19. Coming up, traffic and weather together, including Michelle with collisions and issues on Glenmore Trail, Beddington Boulevard, and more.
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3: It's wet, it's windy, we're seeing visibility issues and slick road conditions, so do give yourself plenty of time to get to where you're going and some extra stopping distance. Now, eastbound Glenmore, you are busy making your way to Deerfoot. You're still seeing also steady delays trying to make your way to Stony Trail in the southeast. We did get a call from Colin. The on-ramp from Glenmore Trail onto northbound Stony, somebody has lost a load of garbage. It's in the left-hand lane, so you do need to stay to the right, but you're still seeing heavy backups. And of course, westbound Glenmore, very busy still as you make your way towards 37th Street at the moment. Now, we do have a collision northbound 36th Street at 26th Avenue Northeast. That one in the left-hand lane, so do stay to the right. You are seeing some steady backups through this stretch. And then we do have a collision on the go westbound Beddington Boulevard at Bermuda, Berkeley Drive Northwest. So it is busy as you try to make your way through that intersection. Now, Deerfoot Trail, both directions, still seeing steady delays. Downtown is still one of our slower spots, and that is all feeder routes in and out of the core that are still seeing delays. Northbound Crowchild, busy heading up the hill to 24th Avenue. And of course, southbound McLeod, that's also another slow spot. Stop and go as you make your way towards James McKevitt Road with lane closures in place. Now, if you do come across any other problems so slowing you down, you can always pass those off at 403-291-0066. Here's your weather forecast with meteorologist Kevin Sanfield.
4: We'll drop to 6 degrees overnight with ongoing rain showers, with another up to 30 millimeters set to fall before this system wraps up late Tuesday. Northwest wind gusts overnight will reach between 50 and 70 kilometers per hour as the high reaches only 9 on Tuesday. Then for Wednesday, a mix of sun and cloud in the forecast with a high of 17.
10: Right now in Calgary, it's raining and 7 degrees, 660 News Time, 5:13. Well, what's it cost to set up a brand new country? The premier says she hopes her government will be able to provide more details on that in the next few months. Danielle Smith today detailed just a few changes that would be needed.
17: We'd have to take over OAS and child tax benefit, probably another $10 or $15 billion. We'd have to set up the infrastructure for CPP and EI and various other programs that we don't currently run. There's cost associated with that. We'd have to have border control. People would have to have border stations at Saskatchewan and British Columbia.
10: Smith says she's spoken with Finance Minister Jason Nixon about putting out this kind of information later this summer, likely a few months before the October 19th vote. 660 News Time, 5:13.
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10: Good afternoon. It's raining. It's 7 degrees. I'm Mark Strachik. Here are the top stories right now. City of Calgary saying, well, the Bow and Elbow River's running high. No widespread flooding is expected in the city. Several pathways, though, have been closed, and people being told to be wary near riverbanks because they can be eroded with that high water. Peak flow on the river is expected sometime tomorrow, but it well below peak levels from the 2013 floods, partly because of billions that have been spent on flood mitigation measures. Oh, the Calgary Police point man on extortion crimes, saying never pay, always come to police. Superintendent Jeff Bell with that message today after officers announced charges against two men after a business owner came forward in early May saying someone was demanding money from them or they or their family members would be shot. 660 News Time, 5:15. Now 660 Sports from Sportsnet 960 The Fan. Here's Sandra Priscina.
9: Mark Canada will be taking to a wet pitch in Edmonton for some FIFA World Cup warm-up action facing Uzbekistan at 7 o'clock. Now, despite being tested by injury trouble, head coach Jesse Marsh sharing there is a really great vibe around the group.
11: I think our players all feel like they're set up to succeed based on who they are, how they're committed to each other, how much they love this team, and the structure that we've created with the football we play.
9: Canada's last tune-up match is set for Friday against Ireland in Montreal. Back to the NHL ice tomorrow, the Golden Knights and the Hurricanes both vying for their second Stanley Cup in their third trip to the final. Vegas in its ninth season, Carolina in its 46th, although 28th since leaving Hartford. Some big trades in the NFL today. Myles Garrett, two-time Defensive Player of the Year, going from the Browns to the Rams for Jared Verse and a package of picks. The Eagles sending wide receiver A.J. Brown to the Raptors for some draft selections. Canada's Felix Auger-Aliassime moving on at Roland Garros. He's booked a spot in the quarterfinals for the first time, beating Alejandro Tabilo. And Serena Williams set to make a doubles appearance at Queen's Club later this month. That's on grass. It'll be her first time competing since the 22 U.S. Open. Canada's Victoria Mboko, one of the names mentioned as a possible partner. Sports at 15 and 45 past the hour or at sportsnet.ca.
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10: 660 News Time, 5:18. RCMP still out with this alert for an active shooter at a health clinic in northern Saskatchewan. Residents in Pelican Narrows being asked to find a safe location and lock their doors, but it's unclear if there are any casualties. RCMP say they're searching for a male suspect described as wearing all black clothing and a face covering and traveling on foot, but Mounties didn't know in what direction. Pelican Narrows is about 500 kilometers northeast of Saskatoon. It's one of eight communities that make up Peter Ballantyne Cree Nation. Canada Post workers have voted to accept their contract after more than 2 years of labor strife.
26: It includes wage increases of 6.5% and 3% in the first 2 years. Canada Post and the union have long sparred over wages and structural changes to the postal service, with workers taking to the picket line on multiple occasions. About 60% of the union board endorsed the deal, but the union's president asked members to reject it. She argued it rolls back rights and compensation. Canada Post's CEO is pleased with the outcome and says it offers a path to restore confidence in the postal system. Jason White, The Canadian Press.
10: Well, a stalemate is dragging on between Iran and the United States. Iran now says it has suspended talks with the Americans and is threatening to not leave their patrols of the Strait of Hormuz over what Tehran says is a ceasefire violation following Israeli strikes in Lebanon. As we hear from ABC reporter Karen Travers, U.S. President Trump is reportedly okay, waiting Iran out on a ceasefire extension.
0: The president on Friday had met in the Situation Room here at the White House for several hours with national security advisors and said in a social media post that he was going to make a final determination about a proposal. We have not heard word from the president on what that final determination is. And now sources say that he has sent back to Iran proposed changes on an agreement. No details on what that looks like at this point.
10: Iran threatening retaliation against Israel if Lebanon is targeted again. Coming up, traffic and weather together, 660 News Time, 520.
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10: 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Traffic and weather together. Here's Michelle Yee.
3: Well, you do want to bundle up if you're heading to the C trains. Luckily, all C trains running on time. And if you're making your way out of city limits, still just a bit busy for as you're heading north towards Balzac Overpass. Once you get past that, you are moving well as you make your way further north into Airdrie. Now, in the northwest, we do have a collision still on the go westbound Beddington Boulevard at Bermuda Berkeley Drive Northwest. So you're seeing delays through that intersection. Also, in the northeast, northbound 36th Street at 26th Avenue Northeast. We're in the final clearing stages of this earlier collision. That's been in the left-hand lane, so you do need to stay to the right. Now, no other report, or we do also have one other issue on the go. This is on the on-ramp from Glenmore Trail onto northbound Stony. There was somebody who lost a load of garbage. That remains in the left-hand lane, so you do need to stay to the right as you're making your way through. Of course, eastbound, westbound Glenmore still seeing steady delays, especially between Crowchild and Deerfoot. Both directions of Deerfoot, volume is slowly easing off, but you do remain quite busy for southbound Deerfoot, still heading towards Anderson. Southbound McLeod also still backed up, making your way towards James McKevitt Road in downtown. Do expect a slow go as you make your way in and out of the core. All feeder routes are still backed up, but McKnight has been easing off nicely. Beddington Trail westbound still a bit steady as you make your way up the hill to Stony Trail. And then we are still seeing some steady delays for both directions of Stony as you make your way past Deerfoot Trail in the deep southeast. Now, if you do come across any other problems, though, you can always pass those off at 403-291-0066. When kids play, they win. 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You can learn more at jumpstart.canadiantire.ca. Here's your weather forecast now with meteorologist Kevin Stanfield.
4: We have another 20 to 30 millimeters of rain on the way before this event ends late Tuesday. Northwest wind early Tuesday could reach between 50 and 70 kilometers per hour with a high of 9 and a low of 6 degrees. Wednesday, partly cloudy with a high of 17 and a low dropping to 10 degrees. Then on Thursday, we get a mix of sun and cloud with a chance for late day thundershowers and a high of 22. Your low tonight is 6 degrees.
10: 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It's windy, gusting to 65K at the airports, just the airport, not both airports, and it's currently 7 degrees in the rain. 660 News Time, 523.
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10: Well, Taylor Swift and Celine Dion making headlines in today's entertainment update. More with ABC's Mike Dubusky.
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5: Toy Story 5 has a friend in Taylor Swift. She's written and recorded an original song for the soundtrack of that movie, due out June 19th. Disney is the parent company of ABC News.
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5: 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Charlie XCX is bringing us a summer of music, fashion, and film. That's the title of her new album coming July 24th. The album cover shows three legends in music, fashion, and film: the Velvet Underground's John Cale, Marc Jacobs, and Martin Scorsese. 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
4: Billionaire and Lululemon founder Chip Wilson winning a legal challenge to lower the assessed value of his Vancouver waterfront mansion, long listed as the most expensive home in British Columbia by more than $18 million. The BC Property Assessment Appeal Board issuing a decision last week ordering BC Assessment to lower the 2025 assessed value of Wilson's home from nearly $82.7 million to $64.5 million. The decision says that Wilson had originally said the home's market value in July of 2024 was estimated at around $55 million. Anthropic says it's confidentially filed its IPO prospectus, but the U.S. Securities and Exchange Commission setting up a potentially historic share sale for investors ready to jump into AI. One of the biggest tech gainers on the day is Oracle, the stock higher by 8.5%, riding the strength of stronger than expected third quarter results. The union representing about 55,000 Canada Post workers says they voted more than 85% in favor of a five-year deal that includes wage increases of 6.5% and 3% in the first 2 years. Well, Bay Street was the only one of the markets in North America in the red for Monday, finishing lower by 34 points. The Dow recovered from triple-digit losses early. It finished up 46. The Nasdaq, the best performer, it was up 114 points. The Canadian dollar, 72.27 cents U.S. At the Business Center, I'm John Leatherby.
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3: Time for the 660 News Radio regional weather forecast. Rainfall warnings continue for the city of Calgary. They go up through Red Deer, Edmonton, all the way to Fort McMurray, and then right down the border with Saskatchewan. Some areas could see maybe 100 millimeters of rain when it's all said and done sometime on Tuesday. Our meteorologist has said maybe Calgary's in for another 30 millimeters or so, something to watch for. Edmonton tonight, rain, a low of 8 degrees. Tomorrow, periods of rain and 12. Red Deer tonight, heavy rain in the forecast, 8 degrees. Tomorrow, rain and 9. Banff and Canmore, periods of rain with snow possible in higher elevations, the low of 4. Tomorrow, cloudy with a chance of showers, highs of 10. Lethbridge, heavy rain at times, a low of 8 degrees tomorrow, rain and 11. Mark Day is our news director. Michael Ranger is the digital manager. 660 News Time, 5:30.
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20: Good afternoon. It's Monday, June 1st. I'm Pete Curtis.
3: And I'm Mark Strachik. In Calgary, it's raining and 7. Here's what's making news right now.
21: Were you able to pull out your raincoat and umbrella from storage today? Pictures of the bow are pretty spectacular, but it doesn't seem like we'll face any big flooding this go around.
22: Two of the men have now been charged.
23: Suspects have threatened to shoot a business owner in the latest extortion case targeting members of the South Asian community.
24: Double press to connect to the assistant.
25: New technology coming into play at the Calgary Police Force, allowing for instant translation. We'll tell you how they plan to use it, but also how they plan not to use it.
26: Funding follows the patient. Hospitals that treat more patients receive more funding.

0: There's more healthcare reform on the way. This time, the changes involve how surgical care is delivered and how hospitals get paid.
1: Kickoff inching closer, Canada versus Uzbekistan in FIFA World Cup tune-up action in Edmonton. Sports at 45.
2: The TSX finishes in the red to start the trading week, while the NASDAQ, the best performer, higher by 114. Business at 56.
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4: Traffic and weather together on the ones. In the traffic center, here's Michelle Yee.
5: Well, we're going to start on westbound Glenmore Trail, just west of Crowchild. We are dealing with a new collision on the go, so you are seeing delays quickly picking up. But, of course, westbound Glenmore, you are still seeing steady delays with the afternoon commute from about 18th Street, so do expect delays. And then Glenmore Trail, just on the on-ramp from Glenmore to northbound Stoney in the southeast, we have had a load of garbage in the left-hand lane of the on-ramp, so you do need to stay to the right. Luckily, delays have eased off quite nicely through this stretch. Now in the northwest, we still have a collision on the go westbound Beddington Boulevard. This is right at Berkeley Drive, Bermuda Drive in the northwest. So you are seeing a slow go through that intersection. But the earlier collision northbound 36th Street, just at 26th Avenue Northeast, that has been cleared out. We are seeing delays slowly easing off through that stretch, but we do have all lanes open for you once again. Now Deerfoot, still seeing steady delays both directions, and then downtown, do expect delays on all feeder routes as you're heading in and out of the core. Boat Trail also backed up from downtown as you make your way towards 37th Street. Now, if you do come across, though, any other issues, you can always pass those off at 403-291-0066. 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You can visit their showroom on McLeod Trail Southeast. Here's your weather forecast now with meteorologist Kevin Stanfield.
6: The city of Calgary has between 20 and 30 millimeters to go before this rain event is at its end. Our low tonight is 6 degrees with, you guessed it, rain showers expected overnight. Those will also continue through much of Tuesday with northwest gusts early in the day up to 70 kilometers per hour. The high is 9 degrees with a low of 6.
3: Right now in Calgary, it's cloudy, windy, rainy, 7 degrees. 660 News Time, 533.
4: Yes, it's still raining, and it is expected to continue. But while you may want to stay back from the river, you won't need a life jacket within the city.
3: 660's Andrea Montgomery with the latest in our top story.
7: Well, any farmer would be happy to tell you a storm heading east to west in these parts could spell trouble. That is how the big one in 2013 moved. And that's how this one came into town as well, although this one is a little bit different. In 2013, it stayed still. This one is still moving. The city of Calgary says its expectations of this rain event are holding steady with a high river flow causing pathway closures, but not breaking into flood alert territory. City News' Phoenix Phillips headed down to Harvey Passage today to have a look, where he found some kayak instructors who had canceled class but were out on the water themselves.
8: Me and my friends are all pier paddling. All the courses are canceled.
9: What's it like out there right now?
8: Pretty amazing. Yeah, pretty fun.
9: Yeah, Harvey Passage is some kind of place to be, isn't it?
8: It is. Especially the left side over there is pretty big right now.
7: Calgary Fire Department says there is a boating advisory with river flow rates hitting close to double the usual today with cold, murky, and debris-filled conditions. No water rescue calls yet for the aquatics team. But fire says it has responded to a cluster of downed power lines, saying the best thing to do when you see something like that is to call 911. But for things like plugged storm drains, you can call 311. I'm Andrea Montgomery.
4: Calgary police have issued photos of vehicles involved after someone sprayed bullets last week in a southwest neighborhood. It happened around 2 in the morning last Tuesday in Silverado. According to police, occupants in one moving vehicle shot at another moving vehicle near Silverado Drive and Silverado Plains Link. The targeted vehicle was hit at least once, and other bullets pierced the window of a nearby home as well as the windshield of an unoccupied vehicle. No injuries have been reported. We have photos of the vehicles involved at citynews.ca. Contact Calgary Police or Crime Stoppers if you have any information.
3: City police arresting two more men as part of a long-running investigation into extortion schemes targeting members of the South Asian community. The latest from 660's Ariel O'Shea.
10: Police say the case began when a business owner in Saddle Ridge received a call demanding money and warning that the owner, along with their friends and family, would be shot if they did not comply. The victim contacted police and the Organized Crime and Offender Management Team launched an immediate investigation. Superintendent Jeff Bell has the latest on the investigation.
11: Last Thursday, we took four men into custody while officers executed a search warrant on a residence located in the 0 to 100 block of Saddlestone Way Northeast. Two of the men have now been charged.
10: 30-year-old Sandeep Singh and 39-year-old Amandeep Molly, both from Calgary, are each charged with extortion and possession of proceeds of crime. They are scheduled to appear in court on Monday. Police say if you are the victim of an extortion, do not pay and instead come forward.
11: We want to be very clear. When members of the community come forward and work with police, it directly contributes to our work. Your willingness to speak up is making a real difference.
10: CPS says they're working with Canada Border Services on these investigations. I'm Ariel O'Shea.
4: Calgary Police says it's about breaking down language barriers. 660's Darren Rathwell explains they're strapping on new technology that will help communicate with citizens.
12: Double press to connect to the assistant.
13: Demonstration by Calgary Police with a few button pushes, two-way real-time translation. CPS can now use in the field.
14: I'm lost. I need a path.
13: The feature, part of body cameras, Calgary Police say translators are frequently needed in their work, and they hope the new tech will reduce misunderstandings that can happen in everyday interactions considered time-sensitive. This is Sergeant Deng Atriel.
15: If you are having crisis and an officer shows up and now they have to sit with you for another 45 minutes to an hour to find somebody to translate, that can get people really upset and angry and anxious.
13: Police say they can also switch languages during a conversation, but that it is not intended for collection of evidence. I'm Darren Rathwell.
3: The Alberta government announcing plans to improve and modernize health care with an emphasis on surgeries and how hospitals are funded. 660 Shelby Downton explains.
0: The province says it's trying a new approach to tackling surgical backlogs by tying funding directly to the number of patients a hospital treats.
16: Funding follows the patient. Hospitals that treat more patients receive more funding.
0: Under the new patient-focused funding model, hospitals are paid based on the volume and complexity of procedures. Minister of Hospital and Surgical Health Services, Adriana LaGrange, says it's starting out in selected high-volume sites and is expected to expand over time.
16: This phase applies to selected procedures only, and we are monitoring quality, safety, and outcomes throughout. Future expansion will be considered only after careful evaluation.
0: She says the changes will improve efficiency and shorten wait times, but it will take time to fully roll out. The first phase is now underway in 12 hospitals focused on high-volume procedures like hip and knee replacements, cataract surgeries, and some shoulder procedures. I'm Shilpa Downton.
4: It is now just 1 month until the Alberta government transitions many people from AISH to ADAP. That's the new Alberta Disability Assistance Program, which divides the level of support based on how capable the province deems a person is to work. AISH recipients have been receiving letters for months telling them which program they'll be on as of July 1st. Today, the provincial NDP asked the province to step back the transition. Shadow Minister for Social Services Marie Renault says it's unclear how the transition will help people with disabilities find work.
17: Creating a two-tier system and deciding who can work, who cannot work, without actually defining what the criteria will be that adjudicators will use. So naturally, people are terrified, they're afraid.
4: There are nearly 80,000 people in Alberta that depend on AISH, including about 23,000 here in Calgary.
3: Well, the Premier says her government hopes to have more details about what Alberta separating from Canada would cost out to the public later this year. Danielle Smith asked about it during an unrelated news conference after the finance minister had hinted about it last week.
18: I hope it would be by August. I mean, I've been talking with the finance minister a little bit about this, and I think Trevor Toome has already done some back-of-the-envelope calculations in response, but what is our share of the national debt? $170 billion, very likely, which would cost about $10 billion a year in interest costs. We now have a 5% NATO commitment. We've never had a national defense before. What would that cost? That's about $25 billion.
3: Albertans will vote October 19th whether to remain in Canada or begin the process to hold a binding referendum on separating.
4: Time now for the 660 News gas price tracker. According to GasBuddy.com, the lowest price in the city right now is $1.46 a liter. The range for the top 10 prices, lowest prices that is 8 cents from $1.46.9 to $1.54.9. We have collisions and issues on Deerfoot, Glenmore Trail, and Beddington Boulevard. Traffic and weather together in 60 seconds. 660 News time, 5:40.
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4: 6:60 is time, 5:41. Time for traffic and weather together on the ones. In the traffic center this afternoon, here's Michelle.
5: It still remains a wet, windy ride home. You do want to give yourself extra stopping distance as you do make your way, but we are dealing with a new collision, unfortunately, southbound Deerfoot Trail. This is right at the end of the Iverstrong Bridge, so just past Anderson. Of course, big thanks to Joe for letting us know about this. Now, southbound Deerfoot Trail, you're backed up almost to Heritage, and then eastbound Anderson Road, backed up to Acadia right now, trying to connect onto southbound Deerfoot. Do expect some heavy delays if you are in this stretch. Now, we also have a collision westbound Glenmore. This is just west of Crowchild. As you're approaching Richard Richard Road, do expect delays there as well. And then, of course, on the east side of the city, Glenmore Trail on the on-ramp to northbound Stoney. We've been dealing with some garbage in the left-hand lane, so you do need to stay to the right as you're making your way through. Now, we do also have a collision. This is westbound Beddington Boulevard at Bermuda Berkeley Drive Northwest. So you do continue to see some light delays as you're making your way through that intersection. Luckily, volume on major routes around the city are easing off at downtown. You're still seeing all feeder routes quite busy as you make your way in and out of the core. Now, if there's any other problems, though, that you do spot, you can always pass those off at 403-291-0066. 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Here's your weather forecast now with meteorologist Kevin Stanfield.
6: We'll drop to 6 degrees overnight with ongoing rain showers with another up to 30 millimeters set to fall before this system wraps up late Tuesday. Northwest wind gusts overnight will reach between 50 and 70 kilometers per hour as the high reaches only 9 on Tuesday. Then for Wednesday, a mix of sun and cloud in the forecast with a high of 17.
4: It is currently 7 degrees in Calgary with light rain, the wind gusting out of the north-northwest at 65 kilometers an hour. With the start of the FIFA World Cup less than 2 weeks away, our Canadian team is playing a friendly tonight in Edmonton. Sandra has sports in about 2 minutes, and in 60 seconds, the latest headlines. 6:60 is time, 5:43.
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4: Light rain, windy, and 7 degrees in downtown Calgary. Here's what's making news right now. The rain continues in Calgary and will do so well into tomorrow. The rivers are swollen, but it's nothing like 2013 when the flow level in the Bow was 1,840 cubic meters a second. Today's measurements find the Bow flowing at 388 cubic meters a second. Calgary Fire says it expects water levels to peak on the Bow and Elbow Rivers tomorrow. Meteorologist Kevin Stanfield adds, the worst is now behind us with maybe another 30 millimeters of rain before it ends. The UCP government today rolling out its new funding model for surgeries. Hospitals Minister Adrienne LaGrange calls it patient-focused funding, and it began last month for a small group of hospitals. Hospital operators are being funded based on the number and type of surgeries they perform, rather than blanket budgets for procedures. The government has set a price for each type of surgery, and the government claims the new model will drive down costs thanks to competition between public and private providers. Now, 660 Sports, from Sportsnet 960. Here's Sandra Priscina.
5: Pete, it's Canada's penultimate match before the FIFA World Cup, a friendly versus Uzbekistan in Edmonton. Sportsnet's James Sharman on Captain Alfonso Davies joining the group.
1: Been a long time. It was March last year, last time we saw Alfonso Davies wearing the red of Canada. So that is good news. That's positive. And fingers crossed he can get to full health in time for the World Cup.
5: Looks like it's going to be wet, windy tonight at Commonwealth Stadium. Action goes at 7. Asleep until game one of the Stanley Cup final, Vegas at Carolina. Freddie Anderson will be the first Danish goaltender to play in the final. Mitch Marner can become the fourth player in the NHL's modern era to lead the postseason in points during his first season with a new team. Canada's Felix Auger-Aliassime through to the Roland Garros quarterfinals. He beat Alejandro Tabilo at the French Open, who was actually born in Toronto but represents Chile. And Serena Williams making a return. The 23-time Grand Slam champion will play doubles at the Queen's Club tournament later this month. That's on grass. It'll be her first pro action since the 22 U.S. Open. And wow, plenty of NFL news today. The Browns moving two-time Defensive Player of the Year Myles Garrett to the Rams for Jared Verse and some picks. Wide receiver A.J. Brown moving from the Eagles to the Patriots. Sports at 15 and 45 past every hour or anytime over at sportsnet.ca.
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4: Conservative leader Pierre Poilievre is pinning the blame for Canada's shrinking economy on Prime Minister Mark Carney. Stats Can data last week showed the economy contracted again to start the year, meeting some bars for a technical recession. Poilievre says Carney has done little to advance trade talks to get the United States to remove tariffs on key sectors.
9: While the Mexicans have been in formal talks for 6 months, Mark Carney has been gallivanting around giving speeches filled with dazzling buzzwords that achieve nothing but the worst economy in the G7.
4: Poilievre also accuses Carney of ducking questions as conservatives call for an emergency debate on the state of the economy in Parliament. The Prime Minister had an event this afternoon on battling anti-Semitism, but didn't take any questions. The AUPE held rallies outside continuing care facilities around Calgary today, calling for better funding to help care for aging Albertans. Sandra Azakar, president of the AUPE, tells us what their goal is.
24: We're going to be at the three Care West facilities today. Like I said, bringing support to their bargaining and hoping that that the employer actually sees that our members are serious about what it is that they're asking for at the bargaining table.
4: She says in order for seniors to get the care they deserve, working conditions and pay need to improve. Bargaining is set for today and tomorrow. In a statement, the province says they hope the two sides will continue to negotiate and reach a fair and equitable resolution. If you thought parking downtown in Calgary was bad, listen to this. The town of Sylvan Lake has hiked its daily parking rate downtown by the beach to $50 a day. That is up from $30 a day previously. If you visit often, you can get an annual pass for the high-priced areas. The annual revenue is reportedly set to go towards cleaning the beach, adding more bathrooms and enforcement. Reaction to the change is reportedly mixed, with many concerned it will send tourists elsewhere. Coming up in 60 seconds, traffic and weather together. And ahead of the market minute at 56, Brampton, Ontario unveils a new way to catch criminals.
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4: It's time for traffic and weather together. In the traffic center, here's Michelle Yee.
5: Well, you do want to give yourself plenty of stopping distance with these slick conditions, but the slowest moving route we are seeing right now is southbound Deerva Trail. Just on the Iverstrong Bridge, just past Anderson, we are dealing with a collision, so you're backed up from just after Glenmore. Do keep in mind, eastbound Anderson, northbound Bow Bottom Trail, also seeing heavy backups trying to connect onto southbound Deerva Trail, so it is very busy through this stretch. And then for northbound Deerva, as you're making your way past this collision, you are seeing some steady delays through that stretch, but northbound Deerva Trail has been easing off nicely elsewhere around the city. Now, westbound Glenmore, just as you're approaching Richard Richard Road, we do have an issue on the go. You're still seeing some slower moving traffic from McLeod Trail, so do keep that in mind. And eastbound Glenmore has been easing off nicely. Do keep in mind, though, Glenmore Trail, the on ramp onto northbound Stony in the southeast, we've been dealing with some garbage in the left hand lane, so you do need to stay to the right as you make your way through. Now, we do still have a collision as well. You're going to find this, of course, westbound Beddington Boulevard at Bermuda Berkeley Drive Northwest. You're still a little slow. It does look like it's in the final clearing stages, but a bit busy through that intersection. And then northbound Crowchild, looks like we have a new issue just before the lights at 24th Avenue in the Northwest. You are slowing from just north of Kensington Road, so do expect delays there. But downtown has been easing off nicely. Westbound Bow Trail, though, you are still busy from 14th Street as you make your way towards 37th Street. Now, if you do come across any other problems getting in your way, you can always pass those off at 403-291-0066. Let's take a look at your weather forecast now with meteorologist Kevin Stanfield.
6: We have another 20 to 30 millimeters of rain on the way before this event ends late Tuesday. Northwest wind early Tuesday could reach between 50 and 70 kilometers per hour with a high of 9 and a low of 6 degrees. Wednesday, partly cloudy with a high of 17 and a low dropping to 10 degrees. Then on Thursday, we get a mix of sun and cloud with a chance for late day thundershowers and a high of 22. Your low tonight is 6 degrees.
4: Right now in Calgary, 7 degrees with light rain. Brampton, Ontario is making it rather tougher on criminals to make their getaway. Crews have installed 360-degree cameras and automated license plate recognition technology at 50 intersections across the city. 660's Phil Martino has more.
25: Brampton Mayor Patrick Brown calls it a powerful investigative tool for police. He says if someone goes through one of these intersections where the 360-degree cameras are set up, they'll have their visual identification, their license plate, and if they're part of a crime, they'll be investigated.
26: We have a goal, a very clear goal in Brampton, and that is to make our city and Peel region the most inconvenient place in the country to commit a crime.
25: Peel Deputy Chief Anthony Odoardi says these pieces of technology transmit right into their community safety operations center in real time.
27: We have a human in the loop monitoring what is happening when they are notified of an incident.
25: According to the mayor, this technology has already been able to provide digital evidence in more than 200 police investigations. I'm Phil Martino.
4: Excitement is growing about a new treatment for pancreatic cancer that could open the door to other cancer treatments. ABC's Sophie Flay has more.
5: It's being called a landmark breakthrough in fighting pancreatic cancer, and it could open the door to other cancer treatments. It's called daraxonrasib, and according to the results of a clinical trial, it can double a patient's survival time. In the trial of 500 patients with advanced pancreatic cancer, the drug reduced the overall risk of death by 60% compared to patients who had only chemotherapy. And those who took the drug lived substantially longer, for an average of 13 months compared to about 6.5 months for those who only had chemo. Another benefit, it's a daily pill instead, with fewer side effects reported.
4: The U.S. Food and Drug Administration recently fast-tracked limited approval for the drug, allowing certain patients to receive it outside of clinical trials. The company that produces the drug is expected to file for full approval soon. WTI oil with a gain of $4.80 on the day to $92.16 a barrel. The 660 News Radio Market Minutes is coming up next. 660 News Time, 5:56.
0: The Gentleman Cross.
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4: 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Here's Chris McCusker.
15: SpaceX reserving up to 5% of stock in its IPO for purchase by certain employees and persons. Elon Musk's aerospace and defense company, expected to go public this month, reportedly aiming to raise $75 billion through its listing. Morgan Stanley, an underwriter in the offing, to manage the SpaceX directory share program. Striking Metro Vancouver workers have expanded labor action to cover the region's watersheds and treatment plants, but the union says there's no risk to public health. The Greater Vancouver Regional District Employees Union says in a statement, drinking water in the area may show turbidity or quality that appears brown or cloudy due to an expansion of the picket lines. The union president says the members are respecting their essential service designations and will not be jeopardizing public health at any time during the dispute. Motorola Solutions says it will buy Israeli startup Defense Solutions for $1.5 billion U.S. as governments and critical infrastructure operators worldwide rush to defend against the growing threat of rogue drones. Well, Bay Street was the only one of the markets in North America in the red for Monday, finishing lower by 34 points. The Dow recovered from triple-digit losses early. It finished up 46. The Nasdaq, the best performer, it was up 114 points. The Canadian dollar, 72.27 cents U.S. At the Business Center, I'm John Leatherby.
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18: The Calgary Flames Alumni Hockey School is back. This on-ice hockey camp is designed for young players to improve skills and elevate their game. Enrollment also includes a camp jersey, one-on-one autograph sessions with the pros, and more. Sessions are from August 4th to 8th and August 17th to 21st at Seven Chiefs Sportsplex. 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
4: Good evening. It's Monday, June 1st. I'm Mark Strachick.
1: And I'm Pete Curtis in Calgary. Light rain and 7 degrees. Here's this making news right now.
2: It's still raining. It will continue through tonight and into tomorrow. But that doesn't mean we're going to be dealing with a flood. A look at the metrics coming up.
7: In this case, we were able to quickly make arrests because information came from the community in a timely manner.
8: Two men are facing extortion charges after a Northeast business owner was threatened.
9: It rewards hospitals for treating more patients instead of making every patient a cost.
21: The Alberta government denouncing plans to improve and modernize health care with an emphasis on surgical care